0: And I'll have to run a little bit leaner in order to obtain the fuel mileage. Now, in obtaining the fuel mileage, you have to lean down. Therefore, they would drop the turbocharger pressure down to around 75 pounds and run the car leaner, but a little bit slower. And that will give the engine the longevity, but the miles per hour will be reduced. And that's exactly what is happening now. And that is exactly the reason that Mr. A.J. Foyt is just watching Mr. Dahlenbeck run about four and a half seconds behind him.
1: Thank you, Fred. Johnny?
2: I have two recent speeds on both Dahlenbeck and Foyt. On the 78th lap, Foyt, I clocked at 181.8. And on the 80th lap, I got Dahlenbeck at 181.1. And there is not much space between them.
1: We did have a new track record, apparently, of 164.149 set by Wally Dahlenbeck at the 70th lap, or 175 miles. The old record set last year by John Rutherford at 162.842 miles an hour. That's the first time we've had a new record set today. I have to double-check as computations are made as to laps led by whom. We're still questioning the Johnny Rutherford lead of two laps, and the yellow light being out, and for what reason, and which car is out of the race. Freddie?
0: Sid, there's something interesting to note. A.J. Foyt has been fortunate in making two stops on his pits for fuel right on schedule, and the yellow flag has been out both times. Tom Stever, running fifth, made the stop prior to this last yellow flag. The lap before the flag came out, he got himself underway, and the yellow came out, and in came Rutherford as well as A.J. Foyt. So A.J. Foyt's playing a real cool, and actually the pit stops are running absolutely on schedule, regardless of yellow flag being out or not. They're running about 23 laps for the lead cars, and we've made stops each 23 laps, and we'll look forward to that from here on out, unless the weather cools down a bit.
1: So far, we've been very, very fortunate as regards the yellow. In the first 75 laps, the race is now in the 83rd lap, so up to now, in the race, in the 45th lap, Mike Hiss turned on the yellow for 10 minutes and 32 seconds. Mario Andretti in the 68th lap for 4 minutes and 50 seconds, making approximately 15 minutes of yellow. The old record of 34 minutes and 21 seconds in 1974. We're going to check the record overall of yellow, if we can, before we come back and try to break that down to you. We're trying to also find out from Ray Paschke when he comes back whether A.J. Foyt has broken the record, and I think he has, if not very close to it, of laps participated in here. He must have done that by now.
0: Yes, Donald Davidson just flashed me the information on it. At lap 71, A.J. Foyt has gone ahead and broken Mr. Cliff Bergier's record, who participated here for many years. That record was 6,142 and a half miles, as flashed to me. So A.J. Foyt now holds the record for the most amount of laps on this racetrack.
1: Well, he has another record he can break today in addition to his fourth win if he makes it, and that is in lap prize money won for leading. He can pass Parnelli Jones' mark if he leads the pack on 67 trips around the oval, leading laps, that is. Your figure, Fred, had to do with participating laps, and if he leads 67 laps, he will pass Parnelli Jones in lap prize money. Now we're going to come back in just 30 seconds to a minute and talk to John DeCamp. Sid Collins once again back in the Master Control Tower at Indianapolis. Goodyear Tire reports the track surface temperature now at 145 degrees, the word from Dick Ralston of their racing PR division, 145 degrees. Back in 1953 was the hottest day we'd had out here, when eight drivers were treated for heat exhaustion and one, Carl Scarborough, failed to recover. But the cockpits are much cooler these days since the engines have been moved to the rear. But on the bad side of it, as far as heat is concerned, the uniforms have become hotter since 53 because of the flame-resistant treatment. It was probably still pretty doggone hot out there in a race car this afternoon. At the end of 80 laps, or 200 miles, another new track record now held by Wally Dahlenbeck, breaking Gary Bettenhausen's record set in 1972. The old record was 161.172 miles an hour, and the new record by Dahlenbeck now is 162.670 miles an hour. Bobby Allison coming in for a pit stop, changing some tires on the right-hand side and checking the fuel. At 80 laps or 200 miles, not quite halfway, number 40, Dahlenbeck was first, 14, Foyt second, 48, Bobby Unser third, number 2, Rutherford fourth, number 68, Sneva fifth, 12, Mosley sixth, 16, Bobby Allison, 7th. 93, Johnny Parsons running 8th. 97, George Snyder is 9th. And number 4, Al Unser, 10th. Cars out of the race again. Number 21, Andretti. 89, Martin. 94, Hiss. 63, McCoy. 20, John Cock. 77, Salt Walther. And 7, Lloyd Ruby. And again, from time to time, we're giving you a rundown of all positions. But, of course, we can't do that every time, or then we get unhappy mail saying, let's know what's going on the track besides just standings. And other folks who want to know, Fred, just standings and just keep charts. So when you have 100 million people in 1,200 stations, we're trying our best to serve you all as best we can. And we trust by the time we leave the air, you will know what happened here today, and that is our job.
0: Well, I think you're satisfying the millions that are listening, Sid, for the simple reason I hear many times on our Champion Highway Safety Program tours throughout the nation, where we do visit military installations as well, where they are able to keep track of this superb group of broadcasters you have assembled, Sid. They do an outstanding job.
1: Well, speaking of that superb group, if they're still with us, and I'm sure they are, let's spin around the track now. We picked up a few of them from time to time. Let's see what Jim Shelton's doing in turn 4. Jimmy?
3: We've had an observation here, Sid, that Dahlenbach seems to be stretching things out, and Voigt seems to be dropping back. Maybe just wait and see, letting Dahlenbach run himself out. And Rutherford has about 13 cars in between himself and Dahlenbach. So Voigt and Rutherford are both dropping back for some reason. Maybe it's their strategy. Back to you, Sid.
1: Okay, so we can pick up everybody until some further action, such as pit stop or yellow or whatever happens out here. Let's just spin around the track from Jim and see if Paul Page has us tuned in. Paul, can you hear me?
4: Yes, Sid. We have been watching all of the routine pit stops here in the North Pit area. One car in particular that we have been watching is the car of Jerry Carl. It's Smokey Unick's creation, and it is a twin-turbo Chevrolet. And Smokey must be a very happy man today. He has had a smile on his face ever since the start of this race because the car is still running, and running very well. There was one part of the race where his driver was complaining a little bit about handling, but apparently that settled out, and now that car is moving well. In the North Pits here, we've had no real excitement. All of the pit stops have been smooth, and they have been good. Back to you, Sid.
1: You know, you certainly get mixed emotions, don't you, Paul, when you say no excitement. We're glad there isn't, because what we mean by excitement here is something going very much awry. But it can be exciting on the racetrack itself, and I think as we wind up this event today and come into the last half and last third of this race, we're going to have a very exciting finish without anybody being in contention as far as accidents are concerned. At least we hope so. Thank you, Paul. We're going to skip Chuck Marlow and come back to him, because standing by, Luke Walton once again, I think, has garnered Mario Andretti. Right, Luke?
5: Yes, Sid, we're in the garage area and Mario Andretti, who has just been dismissed from the hospital. Mario, tell us what happened in all that crash over there.
6: Well, I don't know what happened. Something with the car going down the backstretch, just about halfway through, all of a sudden I was spinning. And I don't know exactly what happened. I don't know. We'll have to examine the car and determine it.
5: Then they took you to the hospital, and what's the report on you from the hospital?
6: No, I'm fine. I'm fine. Thank you.
5: Thank you very much. And again next year, Mario?
6: Well, certainly.
5: Certainly. Now back to Sid. Thank you, Mario.
1: You know, Fred, that's the fantastic thing about race drivers. No hesitation. Certainly I'll be back with all of his terrible luck. But all the way to Monte Carlo, started back 27th because he was over there. And he can't wait for next year, can he?
0: No, he can't. That's the way a race driver operates. You know, that's only a small thing to detain him for a little bit, even a hospital. You know, when a person goes to a hospital, you figure, he's making a comeback. That's not true in auto racing. He's just in the barn in the hospital to be fixed up and get back to his business. It's not a comeback.
1: Now stay tuned for the greatest spectacle in racing. And as we take the air once again, Dahlenbach is pitted, and here's Lou Palmer.
7: He is in the pit now. Now, Voigt had an additional pit lap on him. Dahlenbach had pitted one lap earlier, but we believe the indications are A.J. will be moving in shortly. Dahlenbach has completed his pit stop. Important to it, it appears the car is running perfectly well. Voigt's lead has dropped. Dahlenbach's lead has expanded, I suppose we should say, to anywhere between 16 seconds and up. Wally Dahlenbach made that pit stop in just about 16 seconds. The critical point is going to be now, Foyt and Bobby Unser's pit stop, whether they can shave the seconds there, whether a yellow comes out in the next two or three laps, when Foyt eventually must come into the pit. So you keep looking to the north. You're going to see Foyt and Unser shortly. Bobby will be very close with AJ, and there could be the race in the pits through the remainder of the afternoon, Sid.
1: Lou, thank you very much. We're certainly hoping that you're listening and seeing the race at the same time. I think the boys are doing a fantastic job around the track today and making that possible for you. Johnny Rutherford comes in for a pit stop now in front of us. 16 seconds for Dahlenbach's pit stop, and Freddie is timing this one now on our AccuSplit timer here as Rutherford comes in on the Gatorade McLaren, almost set to go back out again. A matter of seconds, one man in front, two men in back. The fire equipment behind it, three being used to push the car, propel it, and back on the pit road once again he is. Nice that I didn't call it that. 15.28. Number 68, Tom Sneva, coming in for a pit stop. And while he's making that one and several more up to the right here on lap number 95, this is the time for the fourth pit stop almost. We're going to call in Ray Paschke, our chief computer, who has some information about the race up to this time, with the emphasis, I trust, upon the leader.
8: Sid, we're getting some very significant speed out of Dahlenbach right now. In that last 20-lap lead, and of course coming into the pits.
1: Ray, I'm sorry. I'm a very rude chief announcer. I have to interrupt everybody. Lou, pick up A.J. Foyt, please.
7: And Bobby Unser as well. They are in together. There's Dahlenbach moving by on the track, so you get your margin of lead at the moment. Unser's car is in. He is getting right rear rubber. They're looking Foyt's over, and Bobby is also picking up a left front. Foyt's tires seem fine. Off the jacks, they've looked it over. Foyt's on his way. It's a close one as Bill Peterbaugh moves just ahead of him out of the pits. Here's Bobby. Sound of the Eagle moving out now. They're back on the track. Dahlenbach, I am sure, has gained on terms of this pit stop and his overall lead on the field, Sid.
1: Okay, Jerry Baker has something for us on the backstretch.
9: Sid, I don't want to prognosticate, but it appears that the fuel problem may have hit another driver. Al Unser came right down in front of us here on the backstretch extremely slowly. As he headed into the number three turn, he is apparently about to already has parked. He has parked his automobile. Al Unser is sitting down in turn three on the infield grass, and back to you.
1: Third turn, Doug Zink.
7: He's not really on the grass. He's just below the white line. Now he's pulling it off in the grass right directly in front of us. The Viceroy number four, Al Unser, a very unhappy look on his face. Sid?
1: Dahlenbach took 16.20 in the pits, and Foyt 16.39, almost the same for the 1-2 runners right now. Dahlenbach has dropped back to third, however, officially, but Bobby Unser is back on in second position, and Johnny Rutherford is running in fourth position, and the yellow flag is out, and they're being held in that stop right now in that position because of the incident on the backstretch with Al Unser. So while they do that, maybe Ray Paschke can work his way back in here for a few moments.
8: I want to talk about that 80 to 90 lap time for Dahlenbach. He cranked out 177.6 in that 10-lap interval, gave him about 32 lead laps at the end of the 90th lap. So he's setting a tremendous pace out there, Sid.
1: Ray, thank you so much, and we'll look forward to your recapitulations from time to time whenever you have something for us. Now to the backstretch again, Jerry.
9: And I've got one in front of me here. It is Jerry Carl. He came very low down along the white line, waggling those tires. He is now at a dead stop about three-fourths of the way down this backstretch. There appeared to be some sort of smoke or something coming out of the back of the car. He is at a dead halt about three-fourths of the way down. And back to you.
1: All right. We're making a lot of pit stop action here as the yellow is out. And it's good to see the cars slow down for a few moments. This has been a very, very fast-moving day for us and for the fans here. Everybody seems to be enjoying the race tremendously. Dick Simon is standing by with Paul Page in the far north pit area. Paul?
4: Dick Simon, you have had a hard month here at the Indianapolis Motor Speedway. You made a pit stop that appeared for a few seconds to be routine, and then suddenly the tech inspector called you back. What has happened out there, Dick?
10: Well, the tech inspector noticed the U-joint on the left side was gone, and it's very fortunate that he caught it. Our crew, of course, was busy putting the fuel, et cetera, in, and we might have missed it. Basically, if that joint goes, you can be in a very bad, serious problem. So in one respect, I'm sad to be out of the race. In another, we found the problem before something happened.
4: Dick, you are running the Foyt engine, the same engine that AJ has, an engine that you have been very happy with. Has it performed well for you? Have you seen any problems on the racetrack today?
10: Our engine, of course, is not the same as AJ Foyt's, as a lot of people think. It on the outside looks like it, but as we progress and come up with a little more sponsor money, we'll acquire some of the necessary things to make it like AJ's. I'll be very happy when it is like his, because there's quite a horsepower differential, but we were running the race we wanted to run, and I felt very comfortable out there. We were going to turn the boost up. In fact, the crew just gave me the sign to go ahead and turn the boost up, fuel okay, and then the U-joint went out. So we didn't get a chance to really show what we can do.
4: Dick Simon, do we see you here next year?
10: Oh, you better believe it.
4: There's Dick Simon, said Collins. Back to you.
1: All right, Paul. Dick Simon, who won the Jim Malloy Award given by Thermo King just the other day and was awarded yesterday at the driver's meeting. Sorry to see Lloyd Ruby's car go out so rapidly because the Allied Polymer McLaren was the only European car sponsor at the track this year. It was also Allied Polymer's first time at Indianapolis as a sponsor, with Peter Fatherly, chairman of the board, here to watch the race. We certainly hope they'll be back sometime in the future. And I know that Lloyd Ruby, just the same as Mario said, of course, certainly, I'll be back. He'll be back too. There's no stopping a race driver from coming back until he probably intelligently feels that his reflexes are such that he won't be safe out there. Fred, isn't that the real reason? Isn't that why you quit and Johnny Parsons?
0: Well, that is the real reason, Sid, because after all, physically you have to be 100%, and especially eyesight. And a driver can feel definitely when he is slowing up just a little bit and his speeds overrule his reflexes. Sid, there's something to note here that maybe some people haven't already figured out. This last pit stop by Rutherford as well as A.J. Foyt were stretched three laps over the previous stops. Instead of stopping at 92, A.J. and Johnny Rutherford stretch it to 95. Now, I believe some of the others watching are fouling up their own scheduled stops, and that is possibly the reason that Al Unser ran himself out of fuel.
1: At the end of 90 laps, I'll give you the rundown, so get your charts ready in just a moment. Now to turn four and Jim Shelton.
3: Okay, Sid, an observation up here. Jerry Carl and Al Unser both were given a tow, and Al Unser right now is just about ready to enter the pits, and Carl is already in the pits, so perhaps they're going to load up with fuel again, and out they go again. Back to you, Sid.
1: Okay, Jim. After 90 laps, or 225 miles, we have a new record. Correction. We don't have the confirmation of the new record. The standings are, at that time, 90 laps or 225 miles. Number 40. Dallenbach first, 14, Foyt was second, 48, Bobby Unser third, 2, Rutherford fourth, and 16, Bobby Allison fifth. Number 93, Johnny Parsons sixth, number 97, George Snyder seventh, number 4, Al Unser eighth, number 36, Sammy Sessions ninth, and number 12, Mike Mosley running 10th. And it was a new record, 164. The green is out, running full bore now with the Dallenbach first and Johnny Rutherford now running in second. The speed of 164.210, a new record held by Wally Dallenbach, eclipsing that of Al Unser, setting the Johnny Lightning Special in 1970 here of 161.465. So now we're up to date. We're about 10 laps ahead on the track of the official, unofficial information we give you. It's not official until 10 o'clock, 8 o'clock, whether tomorrow morning in Indianapolis time. So that's about the best we can do. And now we have another rundown of the lap prize money won after 80 laps, and it does show that Johnny Rutherford did lead two laps in this race. So our leaders have been Rutherford, Dallenbach, Foyt, and John Kopp. We'll be back now in 60 seconds. Now stay tuned for the greatest spectacle in racing. Al Unser, car number 4, the Viceroy Special. Two-time winner having his car pushed into the pit area. Now we have A.J. Foyt in third place and Bobby Unser in fourth, and they're battling to try to take over Johnny Rutherford in second. Of course, Wally Dallenbach is holding a first-place position at the present time. The number one turn, here's Ron Carroll.
4: All right, Sid, and we had a car smoking pretty badly going over in the second turn. I could not see who it was. Perhaps we can pick that up for you in just a few minutes. One observation, you know, so much here at Indianapolis, we talk about the groove. We haven't said much about that today, and I might just make this observation. With these slower speeds, the cars are taking a much tighter, a much shorter way around the track today. They get very high on the track usually, but not so today, and perhaps that's the speed. Maybe Freddie will want to comment on that later if I'm wrong. Sid, back to you.
1: Al Unser back on the racetrack. To the backstretch is Jerry Baker.
9: And Sid, one more time, for the third time in about the past 15 minutes, we've got another car apparently running out of fuel back here. It is the man who started in the middle of the second row, Mike Mosley, in the Sugar Rye Prune Special. Came down low on the white line, has parked it down in number 3. Back to you.
1: All right. I looked up the most yellow light situation, and it was 1956 when the race was won by Pat Flaherty, and it ran for 1 hour, 11 minutes, and 15 seconds under the yellow. The least yellow, Bill Holland listening today with Myra in Tucson, Arizona, will recall, was 1949, 8 minutes and 30 seconds when Bill won the race, the least amount of yellow. So far today, we've had 10 minutes and 32 seconds of yellow for Mike Hiss, 4 minutes and 50 seconds for Mario Andretti, and as yet have no figure on Al Unser's stop on the 97th lap for ringing out the yellow at that time. Speaking of Johnny Parsons, it's not Johnny Jr. really. We call him Johnny Jr., but it's John Wayne, W-A-Y-N-E, named after the motion picture star Parsons, in car number 93, now running in sixth place. A touch of nostalgia in that story because it was 25 years ago today, or actually race day, May 30, 1950, his father, John Parsons, wheeled his car into victory lane. And Johnny Parsons today, senior, is listening to us at Gardena, California, the Ascot Racetrack, where he's managing J.C. Agajanian's operation out there, running the show, and they have a big program with Chrissy and J.C., Carrie and the rest of the Agajanian family, working on their fine racing promotion out there. So Johnny is probably listening. They tell me, Aggie tells me that the public address horns are on, and they're rooting for John Parsons to do well today, and he certainly is doing so, running in sixth place right now. Out of the center pit, here's Luke Walton.
11: Sid, it is the little things that make such a big difference in this race, which can be attested by Parnelli Jones and also witnessed by the late Bill Vukovich. When Al Unser's car came into the pit, the chief mechanic, Huey Absalom, took a wrench and made a very minor slight adjustment right behind Al's ear, and they started up the engine, and he's back in the race.
1: Freddie Agabation normally is watching for what's being done to race drivers' ears. You catch that, Fred?
0: Yeah, I caught that, Duke. You're very observant. Actually, you see, when a car runs out of fuel, they have to get the air out of the lines, too, and it's difficult to start. They opened up a line and did blow fuel up towards the fuel pump rather than crank the engine to get the fuel up there, which sometimes, due to heat, develops a vapor lock situation.
1: You know, I had a letter I showed to Freddie before we came on the air this morning, and it was from a gentleman somewhere some distance away telling us that he was always entranced by the fact that Freddie Agabation could diagnose what was going to happen to a car 3 to 5 laps ahead of time. Now, Freddie, you haven't done that today, and I'm looking forward to it, so think of something and let us know. In the meantime, all right?
0: Seriously, I think what everybody has overlooked is the trickiness of A.J. Foyt. You know, A.J. is quite a computer himself. Not only is he one of the finest race drivers in the world, but he is a fine calculating driver. He's calculating every inch of the way. And when he stretched his fuel stop 3 laps on the last stop, I think others took heart in it, figuring that they weren't running as fast and they could stretch their laps before making a fuel stop.
1: Back in the Master Control Tower at Indianapolis, Indiana, once again, this is Sid Collins, along with our broadcasting crew who assembles once a year to send the sounds of the 500 around the world. We hope you're enjoying it. If you'd like to write to us, you may write to me, Sid Collins, care of the Indianapolis Motor Speedway, Indianapolis, Indiana. A.J. Foyt appears to be moving in on Johnny Rutherford. Foyt now running third, Rutherford is second. And as he comes into turn one, let's pick him up, Ron. Can you see him?
4: Yes, I can. Here's A.J. going by right now, just about 20 yards behind Johnny Rutherford, and I think he may get him over in turn two, Sid.
1: Take it too, Howdy.
12: Well, you see them right now, and here they come. It's Johnny Rutherford, two car lengths between him and A.J. Foyt. They're on up the backstretch.
1: Back, Jerry?
9: Yeah, no change back here, Sid. They're midway down the backstretch. They start to make the move, and now he's got him down low on the inside. Foyt has. Back to you.
1: Doug, can you see him?
7: Into turn number 3, A.J. Foyt takes the lead. Johnny Rutherford drops back one position. They're over to turn number 4. Here's Jim Chump.
13: It's the same thing over here. There we go. There is Foyt. There is Rutherford. And they're in that home stretch. And Sid, give them a call.
1: All right, here they come down in front of us. They should be very close indeed. And the leader is A.J. Foyt, moving in front of Johnny Rutherford. And they came into that turn a few moments ago with Rutherford having a little bit of a lead. And Foyt passed him as though he were standing still as he came by. Moved into this situation here in front of us. So he certainly has that car running well today. After 100 laps, the leader's speed was 160.156 miles an hour, which was not a new track record. The previous record held by Gary Bettenhausen in the Sunoco McLaren in 1972 of 162.113. And the standings at the halfway point of 100 laps. Donnebach, of course, is in the lead. Second place now held by A.J. Foyt and third by Rutherford. That battle was for second place. Dellenbach has the lead. After 100 laps or 250 miles, the halfway point, number 40, it was Dellenbach first. Number 2, Rutherford was second. 14, Foyt was third. 48, Unser, Bobby Unser, fourth. 68, Tom Sneva was fifth. Number 73, Jerry Grant was sixth. Correction. Number 93, Johnny Parsons was sixth. Number 97, George Snyder was seventh. Number 36, Sam Sessions, eighth. Number 16, Bobby Allison was ninth. And number 83, Bill Peterbaugh, rookie, was running tenth. They're fighting for the Stark and Wetzel Rookie of the Year Award, which is given to the top rookie, not only his performance in the race and not necessarily his finishing position, but his overall attitude during the month of May and as a race driver here at Indianapolis. That'll be decided tomorrow afternoon and announced tomorrow night at the Victory Banquet. Mike Mosley, in car number 12, stopped in the middle of the backstretch on the infield grass on leader's 106th lap.
0: Sid?
1: Yes, sir.
0: A.J. Foyt and Dellenbach are running exactly at the same speed, running 21.71 seconds apart right at the present time.
1: Okay, we stopped going around the track some time ago at Chuck Marlowe's post. Chuck, you have any observations for us?
14: Sid, I have nothing down here except car number 24, Bentley Warren, has been in the pit a considerable number of times and a length of time, too. They've worked on the car. He's been back out on the track and then back into the pits again. My pit area is fairly idle. I have noticed that at certain times, slower cars running higher on the track have necessitated the faster cars to pass underneath, and sometimes in front of us, we've had three cars abreast sprinting into that number one turn. You might watch for it. Back to you, Sid.
1: We'll do that, and that's an interesting name on Bentley Warren's car called the Bottom Half Special. It's sponsored by a chain of clothing outlets here that feature sports attire and jeans, slacks, and things of that nature.
0: Sid, there's an observation I made a moment ago. Somebody, one of the crew members, went up the line here to the north end of the pits with an intake manifold induction system for a four-cylinder engine. Maybe Chuck Marlowe or Paul Page up in the north end of the pit can tell us whose car is being worked on the upper end. It's a induction system problem, apparently. They've either welded it or are replacing it. Can you tell us what it is?
1: Alongside me is Mr. Charles Pilliot, chairman of the board of the Goodyear Tire and Rubber Company, and this is the first time that all 33 starting cars in the Indianapolis 500-mile race have been shot on Goodyear tires. So you must be very proud today, Mr. Pilliot.
15: We are very proud, and we hope that everybody's having a good time and enjoying the race as much as we are. Thank you, Sid.
1: Yes, sir. Nice to see you, and thanks for stopping by. Charles Pilliot, chairman of Goodyear, and the blimp is upstairs, too, looking overhead, keeping a close eye on us. Now stay tuned for the greatest spectacle in racing. Turn four, one of our contenders is slowing down. Jimmy, who is it?
7: Well, it's Bobby Allison, Sid, and it may be a fuel problem with him. He still has a little power, and he's trying to coast on into the pits, but he's going to have to nurse it some to get it in there. So back to you.
1: Okay, we'll see if he comes down. It must be very, very slow. He's not within our vision at all. Freddie?
0: A.J. Foyt has cut down the lead of Dellenbach from 21.7 down to 17.50 right at the present time. So he is gaining on Dellenbach, running a little quicker, a little faster.
1: John?
2: The two latest times we have on Dellenbach and Foyt indicate that on the 115th lap, Foyt was going 180. On that same lap, Dellenbach was clocked at about 178 miles an hour.
1: I wonder if you'd give us a list of recent cars, John, out of the race. I have it down through. Is Jerry Carl considered out?
2: Jerry Carl is not out. Jerry Carl's on the track running okay. Very well.
1: All right. After Dick Simon, number 44, who else did you have, or do you have those in order?
2: I have them in order, and starting with the first car out, there are eight cars out of the race, officially out of the race. They start with car 7, Lloyd Ruby, car 77, Salt Walther, car number 20, Gordon Johncock, car number 63, Larry McCoy, car 94, Mike Hiss, car 21, Mario Andretti, car 89, John Martin, and car 44, Dick Simon. Mike Mosley stalled somewhere in the backstretch. I'm not sure just exactly where it is, but he's not out until he's declared out.
1: All right, we have Bobby Allison stalled and coming out of turn number 4, and we go down to turn number 2, and Howdy Bell.
12: One lap ago, when George Snyder came through here, he's been running in the top 10, as you know, in the number 97 car that leader card Lodestar Special, and his engine sounded very sour, but this time around it sounded a little bit better. Sounds as if he might be missing on one cylinder, Sid.
1: We have the standings at 110 laps of 275 miles, and if I can get a fast report from Paul Page while I'm looking them over, we'll accept that first. Paul, come in.
4: Well, Sid, not to correct you, but Dick Simon seems like he wants to correct all of us. He is working on the universal joint of that car number 44. He had told us just a few moments ago that the car was finished, but now they have put on their Nomex gloves and have crawled under the back end of the racer. Dick Simon himself, who has mechanicked the car through the month, is leaning over it, and they are changing the universal joint. And just a moment ago, Dick said he intends to put this car back in the race. Back to you, Sid.
1: Okay, very good. If he says so, he should know, so he's the man we'll be listening to. Number 40, Wally Dollenbach, our leader, coming in the pit stop. Lou, you can see him. Lou Palmer.
7: Is now stopped, and they're looking over the tires. We see no changes of any kind, so here's our new leader. There's Voigt, there's Unser, Dollenbach in the pit. It's working well. Looks like if they get him off, however, we're going to have no loss of time. Dollenbach is now being pushed away. Here's the sound. That's the Wildcat, number 40, back out on the track, and now running, it would appear, in only fourth position. We do have in the pits now, the Gatorade McLaren. It's Johnny Rutherford, and they're checking the tires over on it. It looks fine. It's off the jacks. He's being pushed away now. They're behind it and winging him on his way. Now that leaves two gentlemen out on the track, the new leaders, Voigt and Bobby Unser, and the pit indications for them shortly, but not yet. They're able to extend it. So we'll be watching for them next, Sid.
1: All right, Lou, thank you. A 16-second pit stop for Dollenbach back on the track, and Rutherford now rolling back, of course, into contention once again. So right now we have kind of a jam-up as to who's leading. It appears to be A.J. Voigt, though, after Dollenbach's pit stop, and that puts Dollenbach probably back to third as Bobby Unser holds on to the second position right now. We have the standings after 110 laps, or 275 miles. The speed, 160.209 miles an hour. Not a new record. Number 40, Dollenbach was first. 14, Voigt second. Number 2, Rutherford third. 48, Bobby Unser fourth. And 68, Tom Sneva was fifth. Number 93, Parsons sixth. 97, Snyder seventh. 16, Allison was 8th, 36, Sessions was 9th, and number 83, Peter Baugh, was running 10th. The man who won the race here in 1967 is watching from the sidelines today. As long as he is down there with Chuck Marlowe, we'd like to have a fast hello from him. If you could, Chuck, let's hear from Sam Hanks.
14: Right, you are. 1957 was a big year for Sam Hanks. Sam, how do you like today's race?
16: It's going real good, Chuck. We're real pleased with it. We've got a very good contest on for first place between Voigt, Bobby Unser, Wally Dollenbach, and, of course, Johnny Rutherford. And this could be any man's race, and we're real happy to have that many cars running at this point in the race, Chuck.
14: Was it this hot a day in 57?
16: No, I think 57 was just about the same temperature as this, but we were real happy we had the overcast this morning, which took a lot of the sun off the track, and it's a real fine race day here.
14: Nice to have you spend some time with us, Sam. Thank you very much.
16: Thank you, Chuck.
14: Thank you. Sam Hanks, winner in 1957. Back to you, Sid.
1: Chuck, some other winners watching today along with Sam. Maury Rose, Floyd Davis, George Saunders is here, Louis Meyer, three-time winner, Jim Rathman, Parnelli Jones, and of course, Pete DiPaolo. Now to the backstretch, here's Jerry Baker.
9: Sid, we might be wiser to throw it to three or four because A.J. Voigt just came by me, riding the white line. He may be in a little bit of trouble. Let's go back to you.
1: Let's find out. Four, Jim Shelton.
7: All right, A.J. seems to be having trouble, as Jerry said. He's coming into the pits, but he's coming in pretty fast, so it may not be as bad as we might think. He's coming into the pit right now, Sid. There
1: we'll,
7: you can see him.
1: We'll watch for him and alert Lou Palmer to pick him up, and he is coming in fast, steaming around or on the outside of Jerry Carl. Lou, you can see him reach you now.
7: We've got him moving in now, and that crew was alert. When Voigt didn't show exactly when they wanted to, they all started heading north. They saw him at the head of the track, moved back, looking it over, talking to him, fueling it up now. Again, tire situation on this car seems solid. But it is A.J. Voigt in the pit, and it's going to be a leader change once again as we look out for Wally Dollenbach coming by. Here's our new leader. Wally Dollenbach takes it. Here's Voigt moving by. Firing not quickly enough, attempting to generate some speed, and moving slowly out of the pit, waving back to his pit crew, and I don't think they see it. He's winding it now. I believe it must have been virtual fuel starvation. He's got it caught. He's out on the racetrack. He has lost some time. Bobby Unser, meanwhile, has already made his pit spot and picked up positions as well.
17: So it's got to be Dahlenbach, and then it will be Bobby Unser, and then perhaps A.J. Foyt if that didn't cost too much time. Sid?
1: Thank you, Lou. Fred, can you guess from here what that probably was that caused Foyt to stutter back onto the racetrack?
0: Well, getting out of the pits, it probably wouldn't get into gear. That's a problem he was having, but that isn't the problem he came in to correct. There's some other problem existing in that car, only he knows at the moment, and we'll keep an eye on him, see if we can't figure it out.
1: At 120 laps, or 300 miles, 161.359 miles an hour,

0: Number 14, Foyt was first. 48, Bobby Unser was running second. 40, Dahlenbach was third. Number 2, Rutherford was fourth. And 68, Sneva was running fifth. Number 93, Parsons sixth. 36, Sessions was seventh. 97, George Snyder eighth. Number 11, Wayne Carter was ninth in a rebuilt car, I might add, after it crashed here in practice on Thursday. And number 83, a rookie, Bill Peterball, was running 10th. Now to the center pit with Bobby Allison, Luke Walton.
1: Thank you, Sid. Here we are in the middle pit now with Bobby Allison. Bobby, what went wrong?
2: Well, apparently the clutch tore up or something.
0: Hold everything. Hold him. Yellow backstretch. Jerry Baker, take it.
3: Well, let's go to number two, Sid.
0: Two, howdy.
4: That's right in front of us here, in front of the VIP suites, coming off the second turn. Tom Sneva spun, got into the outside wall. The car has come to stop just in front of us. There was some flame. The engine's torn completely off of the car. He was stunned, flipping around in the car. It got airborne, hit the wall, came to light right side up, right here in front of us. We're looking right down on it right at this moment. The fire department is there. They've got fuel on the car, got a fire extinguisher stuff on the car. Tom, they're helping him out of the car. He is moving around. Let's see. They have the fire put out now. Other crew people are coming out to rush to the position right here. I don't believe any other car was involved. The engine is lying on the inside of the track straight across from us. The cars in the other cars out on the track are having to pull down into the infield to get around this accident. There is debris all over the track, and they're trying to get Tom's helmet off at the present time. There is no fire now. The fire is out of the car. Fire is out. Tom is moving around. They're getting his helmet off here. They got the compound from the fire extinguishers on the car very quickly, and thank heavens for that, because there was some fire. He was airborne. I really don't believe he went upside down, but he did get up on the side. The engine was torn completely off of the car. A couple of wheels have been torn off. I'm trying to stay with it here and see if we can give you some more information as to getting him out of the car. I'm trying to look over the fireman's shoulder here. He seems to be wedged in just a little bit, Sid. I'm going to throw it back to you for just a moment.
0: Okay, Howdy, I know how that feels. I've been in that position and know that you have to get your faculties back under control. So you do that and we'll be back to you. Now to Jerry Baker in the backstretch.
3: Sid, I think perhaps I had a view of it that perhaps Howdy did not have. It's happened right in front of him. We saw him come into that number two turn, apparently just lose control of it. It smacked the outside wall. The flame shot up immediately. And from our vantage point down here, we can see something hanging on the outside fence in that number two turn. Now, whether it's perhaps one of those pacer lights that has been knocked loose, it's difficult to say from here. He did completely leave the ground, did not flip it completely over, as Howdy observed. But it was one of those moments that kind of catches your eye, and you got to think about it for just a second or so and really decipher what happened. Back to you, Sid.
0: Well, let's see if Howdy's calmed down just a touch. Howdy Bell?
4: Well, it happened so fast. Boy, I tell you, they got Tom out of the car, got his Nomex stocking cap off, and they got him on the stretcher, and he is shaken up. He was walking with support, with help, and I see we've got another driver walking around down here, but I don't see the car. I can't tell who it is. He was concerned enough, obviously, to stop. I see it's Eldon Rasmussen's car, number 58. Eldon has stopped, and Tom Sneva is now in the ambulance. The cars are all going down inside the yellow line on the grass to get through this area. And it gets a bit hectic in these situations. They're starting to clean up all the debris on the track, and there is plenty of it. Sid, back to you.
0: Okay, Howdy, fine job. Now, Lou Palmer says that the pit information seems to indicate that perhaps A.J. Foyt's car may have been affected by this accident. Will you fill us in, please, Lou?
5: Yeah, and perhaps Bobby as well. Debris on the track, absolutely. This is the Jorgensen Eagle now. Both Bobby and A.J., among the top of the leaders, have come in and changed the left side rubber on the car, as well as picking up some right. So both of those gentlemen, it seemed, were concerned over the possibility of having picked up some of the parts from the accident, the impact spreading over the track. Now, they will stay out of harm's way, off that debris, on the track itself. So, consider this, each also picking up some additional fuel under this yellow light situation, that Foyt has new rubber on the car, so does Bobby Unser. We have not seen similar stops for Gordon Johncock or the man running in third position at the moment, Johnny Rutherford. Sid?
0: Thank you, Lou. Well, it's a big battle for Jim Baray's Sterling Trophy here, the BorgWarner Trophy, and Tony Holman's $1 million in cash tomorrow, and things can change in a hurry, as often has been said, even though the odds are for a favorite, be they for A.J. Foyt or Johnny Rutherford or Bobby Unser or Gordy Johncock. As you can see, something else can happen in front of you and knock you out of contention. This race is far from over yet. Now stay tuned for the greatest spectacle in racing. This is Sid Collins once again at Indianapolis, Indiana, on this 59th annual running of the famous 500-mile race.

0: I'm really proud to be with the dedicated crew of broadcasters we have today. Things have gone so smoothly in the race thus far, and aside from this yellow out for Tom Sneva, there's been no scratch or bandage even used as far as we can see, and I trust that will continue. The Tom was walking, was being carried then on a stretcher toward the ambulance, and they all have to be checked at the hospital, and I hope that the next report from Howdy Bell indicate that things are calm and serene as far as racing is concerned anyway out that way. The yellow is still out though, and Pat Vidan, dressed nattily in his white jacket across the way, is holding it in a beautiful breeze of about 10 miles an hour, the temperature in the 80s. Tom Binford, the chief steward here for the 500-mile race, once again 2 years in a row, having things go very, very smoothly during the month of May and well for us thus far anyway on race day. Now, we have Paul Page standing by in the northern part of the pit area for us. Paul?
1: Sid, there has been some concern expressed down here by Eldon Rasmussen's crew. They pointed out that he did go by after the yellow light came out for Tom Sneva, but then Howdy mentioned that he was down there in that corner, and they came up to ask me exactly how he was. As a result of that accident, we told him that we had good information on him but could not tell him about the car. One other thing we should mention to you, we talked to Dick Simon, did the end of the race interview with him, Sid, but Dick has proved that interview to be false already. They have fixed that universal joint, and Dick Simon certainly should have some pride in his crew. He is back on the race course and running at speed. Back to you, Sid.
0: Okay, we'll cross Simon off of our already crossed off list here if we can and go to the backstretch and talk to Jerry Baker.
2: Sid, from this vantage point, it appears that Eldon Rasmussen is getting back into his automobile. That is the one that is parked down on the infield just out of the number two turn. I don't know why he got out, perhaps to try to help if he possibly could. He walked down to the car from this long distance away. There appears to be no difficulty with the automobile. We can also see something that Howdy cannot see, even with the naked eye, and we're a long way from there. We can see tire marks on the outside of that number two wall up high out of Howdy's vantage point area. So he has smacked it and smacked it hard, but for Rasmussen, we think he is in good, good shape. Back to you, Sid.
0: All right, Jerry, thank you. And for an update on the accident now with Tom Sneva, here again is Howdy Bell.
3: All right, Sid, I'm moved toward the front edge of this VIP suite where I can see those marks that Jerry Baker was just talking about. It looks as though at the point in this turn where they get really back into the throttle is when Tom apparently lost it or tangled. I did not see him hit anyone. When I first saw him, he was into the wall and into it a ton with the big flash of fire and flames. I did notice they cut away this, you know, as you well know, a catch fence over here that helps deflect the cars, keep them back out on the racetrack. Part of his rear assembly, tires and components and wheel, were caught in some of that catch fence, and they had to cut it out in order to get it free and haul it into the infield. The engine is right now being picked up on a wrecker in front of us. The front of the car, the tub, the cockpit, and the whole front assembly has been removed from the racetrack and is sitting on the infield over behind the fence directly across from us. They are cleaning up the oil dry now and should have this surface in pretty good shape here very quickly. There are probably 30 to 35 people out here helping clean up this track, Sid, but we should be back going in a little bit. Cars still going, the race cars, still down on the infield grass as they come through this area. That's the story for the moment.
0: Very well done. Thank you, Howdy, and keep us up to date as always. A lot of fine drivers did not start today, didn't qualify or were bumped, so you haven't heard their names. Jim Herdebees, Mel Kenyon, Rick Muther, Larry Cannon, George Fulmer, Bill Simpson, Jan Opperman, Graham McRae, and Lee Koonsman. Jim McElreath, as we mentioned before, recuperating from an accident in Terre Haute, Indiana several weeks ago, recuperating at home in Arlington, Texas. This would have been McElreath's 11th 500-mile race here. Pat Patrick of Patrick Petroleum should receive a nod for being the man who's entered the cars by Dallenbach and by Gordon Johncock. Finally, Jones and Val Melitich have Mario and Alonso's car and Cobra tire team made up of Vukovic, Carruthers, Carter, and that was the Fletcher Racing team. And the McLaren team, of course, the Ruby and Rutherford. And right now, Johnny Rutherford is running second to Wally Dallenbach. Back high above the pit area once again as A.J. Foyt makes another pit stop. Lou, can you see him?
4: Yes, we see him here in the south pit. Situation on the pits. It was Foyt and also Bobby Unser who made the quick pit stops under the yellow. Here's Foyt back. Foyt in doing that, and Unser as well, had put themselves up a bit on the fuel situation and had picked up left side rubber. Well, now, since we have talked, we have had Wally Dallenbach and the man running in number two position in car number two, defending champ Johnny Rutherford, in the pits. Since then, we have had Foyt come in and pick up right side rubber and also Bobby Unser. And so they are, as concerning fuel consumption and tires, all about equal. Foyt and Bobby Unser maybe have an extra lap or two concerning their most recent fuel stops on the leader, Wally Dallenbach, and the man running in second spot, Johnny Rutherford. Sid?
0: Okay, Lou, we have 158.718 miles an hour for the speed at 130 laps or 325 miles. This was far short of the record set by Gary Bettenhausen in 1972 of 164.747 miles an hour, and of course due to this long yellow for the accident of Tom Sneavis. We've only had three new records set today at 175 miles, 200, and 225 miles. So after 130 laps, the standings were as follows. Number 40, Dallenbach was first. 48, Bobby Unser second. Number 2, Rutherford was third. Number 14, Foyt was fourth. Number 93, Parsons fifth. 97, Snyder was sixth. 36, Sessions seventh. Number 11, Carter was eighth. Number 83, Peterbaugh was ninth. And number 15, McCluskey, Roger McCluskey, ex-USAC National Driving Champion, was 10th. Gary Bettenhausen appears to be pointing toward his right front wheel or tire, having some problem there. We'll be watching for that. And now standing by with Paul Page is another driver out of the race. Paul, come on in.
1: Standing with me right now, his driver's suit down about his hips and his Bell helmet T-shirt showing, is driver Mike Mosley. Mike, you've made the long walk around from the back straightaway. What went wrong with your machine?
5: Well, first of all, we lost the turbocharger. We came in the pits and we changed that. And I think the engine just cooled down too much. And then when I back out, I think it stuck a piston. That's what happened.
1: Mike, you have had a lot of bad luck here in Indianapolis. Does that make you disenchanted with this place?
5: No, not really. That's life. That's the way it goes.
1: Sid, Mike Mosley out of the race, now becomes a spectator and takes a cold drink of water. Back to you in the control tower.
0: All right, Paul, speaking of heat, gentlemen, how warm is it out there on turn one? Is it pretty hot for you? Ron Carroll? I guess it is. He's gone. Stay tuned for the greatest spectacle in racing. Let's see if Ron Carroll has shown up. Ronnie, are you there?
6: All right, Sid.
0: Okay.
6: And not so what you said, but if you keep your feet on the microphone cord, sometime you can pull it loose. And
0: oh,
6: that's exactly
0: I see.
6: What I did.
0: It's clever. I wonder how warm it was out there.
6: It is pretty warm. It's very humid, Sid. I shouldn't say it's very warm because we have a nice gentle breeze. That, 10, 12 mile an hour breeze coming across here, so it's not really too bad. It is humid, though. But we'll stay here.
0: Yeah, you certainly will. For the first time in 22 years, there is no number one car in the starting field today. That number one always goes to the National Driving Champion. We're seeing car number four now. Al Unser making a pit stop in front of us. The yellow is still out, and that's why we're slowing down and filling in with some other information. We've gone 136 laps. Wally Dallenbach is first, Bobby Unser is second, and Johnny Rutherford is third, with A.J. Foyt now in fourth spot. But Bobby Unser, the winner who was deserving and eligible to drive with car number one because he was the 1974 champion, chose to stay with number 48 this year. That's been Dan Gurney's number for many a year and comes from the jersey worn by Daniel's old buddy Les Richter during his National Football League career. The last champion to pass on wearing the number one was Chuck Stevenson in 1953. He used number 97 as car instead. And that was because car owner J.C. Agajanian's regular number was 97 or 98. But the big thing in Stevenson's reasoning was numerical progression. It seemed that Lee Wallard won in 1951, driving number 99. Troy Ruttman took home the BorgWarner Trophy in 52, driving number 98. So Stevenson thought that 97 was certainly a good luck omen for him to win the next year. But as history records it, so much for numerology. He didn't win, and our Indianapolis resident numerologist, John Macri, would probably have something to say about that. At any rate, number 98 is here today with Krizilov, 97 with Snyder, 48 with Bobby Unser, and no number one. Now to Ron Carroll in turn one.
6: All right, Sid, you know, we haven't talked about this crowd out here except before the race began today, and that was the comment I was actually going to make a few moments ago. Looking at a virtual sea of people, I've looked here in all the way through turn one and see not a single empty seat. Also across into the infield, and it is absolutely jammed. And the comment I would really like to make, even with this little wind gust that we're having, not a single piece of paper on this track, and I want to congratulate everybody here at the Indianapolis Motor Speedway today for that. Sid, back to you.
0: You know, there's nothing like a race fan. I really think, Freddie, you'll probably agree. There's the, I thought the green was out. What happened? He started to rev a little bit. Let's go back to Howdy Bell and turn two.
3: All right, Sid, I'll update you again. I heard Paul asking about Eldon Rasmussen's car, 58, a while ago. Eldon, I believe, had just stopped to see if he could lend any assistance, and they pulled his car back to the pits now. Elsewhere here at the area, when the engine flew out of Sneva's car and finally got back down on the ground after the engine being airborne also, it spewed a trail of oil seemingly across the track, clear to the inside white line, covering an area of probably 100 feet. And they have now put oil dry on that to get that area dried up, and the spot where the tub and the remainder of the car was sitting was cleaned up first. Now we're getting very close to having this entirely taken care of, and we should be racing in just a very few minutes, Sid.
0: All right, Howdy, speaking of Eldon, I think Paul Page has him alongside him.
1: Sid, Eldon Rasmussen, Calgary, Canada, is here with us right now. Eldon, first of all, you were there at Sneva's accident and apparently out of the car, but you were not involved. What did you do up there?
5: Well, Paul, was involved. Just pardon me. They're working something about my car.
1: I think that they're going to try and get your car going again.
5: Okay, there was not. They were. I stopped the lap later. See how Sneva was.
1: Okay, Sid, they're going to pull Eldon out of the way. Let me just chronology what has happened very quickly here. Eldon stopped to see if he could help Sneva, came around, got his car restarted, pulled into the pits. Then during the pit stop, a great deal of fuel poured out of Eldon's car. He got out of the car, said he was out of the race, came up here so that he could do the interview with us. They pushed the car up the pit away, went to work on it a second. There was still fuel leaking. Now they have pushed it back. Eldon is getting back into the car, going to strap in, and going to go back racing. Back to you in the tower, Sid.
0: All right. Thank you very much, Paul. We want to talk to anyone we can find out of the race, even if they, like Eldon and Dick Simon, think they're out of the race and decide to go back into the race. If we had time, we could interpret a great number of these rules. Maybe, Freddie, you could touch upon just generally what the rule is on what makes a man officially out of the race.
7: What makes a man officially out is cutting that engine in half or a malfunction that cannot be corrected, and then they take it behind the wall of the speedway. Once they get it behind the pit wall, it is off officially out of the race. It has to stay on the race course. In other words, if they try to tow it across the infield or something of that nature, the car is officially out of the race.
0: One of the really busy men in racing is a man who runs the speedway in Michigan, who runs auto dealerships, who runs race cars, has been a sports car champion himself, Roger Penske, and he has two drivers here today, Bobby Allison and Tom Sneva. Tom Sneva is in the speedway infield hospital. And so Bob Forbes is standing by for a report. Bob, are you near Roger Penske?
8: Yes, I am, Sid. He's standing right here by me. Roger, can you tell us what happened to Tom Sneva?
9: Well, Tom wasn't really sure himself, but evidently from some of the observers, there was another car, slower car, and he was underneath him going entering turn two, and then when he came out, he stayed low, and the other car came down on him. I guess they got together, and he hit the outside of the second turn wall, but he's fine. I talked with him. He was more worried about how the car was, and he's fine, and we're just taking him to the hospital to check for any maybe x-rays for any of his arm was a little bit swollen, but he looks good, no problem.
8: Well, I know it's a disappointment, Roger, but at least the main thing is that Tom Sneva is all right.
9: That's what I told him. We got plenty more cars, so he was really running a great race, and I think that he's going to be a great driver, and it's just too bad, but it's racing, and he knows it, and I know it, so we got to get back here next year. Now back to you, Sid.
0: Thank you, Bob. Very aggressive work in getting out to the hospital. That's a good distance away. Another member of that Penske team is Mark Donahue, and he's over in Belgium getting set for a race over there. He was over for the Monaco Grand Prix just a couple of weeks ago with Mario Andretti, too. So these fellas really cover the world. Well, we still have the yellow out. This has been a long, long time indeed. We have 139 laps. Leader is Wally Dallenbach, number 40. Number second position, number 48, Bobby Unser. And number two, Johnny Rutherford, is running in third at this time. And the weather is a bit overcast. John DeCamp now has ample opportunity for us to run down the cars both in and out of the race. And I hope before the green comes out, all positions, John.
10: Sid, let's take a look at the cars that are out of the race first.
0: All right.
10: Out of the race, and this is in the order in which they dropped out, or more or less the order in which they dropped out. Car 7, Lloyd Ruby. Car 77, Salt Walther. Car 20, Gordon Johncock. Car 63, Larry McCoy. Car 94, Mike Hiss. Car 21, Mario Andretti. Car 89, John Martin. Car 44 was out, is back in the race, and that's Dick Simon. I just detected him going around twice, but he stopped in the pit this next to the last time around. Bobby Allison's out of the race. Tom Sneva's out of the race, and you've just heard from Mike Mosley, who's also out of the race. Cars that are running, and I'll just give you the way they're running, I think, Sid, as I check them around the track. Car 44, Dick Simon. Car 78, Jimmy Carruthers. Car 30, Jerry Carl, 83, Bill Pewterbaugh, 17, Tom Bigelow, 4, Al Unser, 40, Wally Dallenbach, 15, Roger McCluskey, 45, Gary Bettenhausen, 97, George Snyder, 6, Bill Vukovich, 19, Sheldon Kinzer, 93, Johnny Parsons, 11, Poncho Carter, 24, Bentley Warren, 48, Bobby Unser, 73, Jerry Grant, 98, Steve Krisiloff, 2, Johnny Rutherford, 14, A.J. Foy, 36, Sammy Sessions, and 33, Salt Walther. Bob Harkey started that car, but Salt's been driving it since very early in the race. Those are the cars running and the cars out. Sid?
0: Thank you very much, Johnny Kent. Now, Donald Davidson might give us a rundown on some of the rookies here. Some help from John Fugate, is keeping track of our rookie progression as well. And any other observations he may have, be a good time, Donald, if you'll come in before that green comes out again and give us a rundown of that. And, John, if you could, if you can give me a listing of how the rookies are faring, because the Stark and Wetzel Rookie of the Year Award will go to somebody here, and it's a great honor. Dwayne Carter Jr. won it last year, Graham McRae in 73, Mike Hiss in 72, and Denny Zimmerman in 71. And going back, some of the men who won the Rookie of the Year Award became top stars of their own right. Parley Jones, Mari Andretti, Jackie Stewart, Bill Vukovich, Mark Donahue, and others have been winners so far. The best performer has been Bill Pewterbaugh, who was the fastest rookie qualifier of the month. We'll be back now with Donald Davidson shortly and get an analysis of the race up to this time from his eyes and his memory. Stay tuned for the greatest spectacle in racing. Back in the Master Control Tower once again. The green is now out, as you can tell by the sound of the cars behind us. 142 laps have now progressed, and we are averaging about 148 miles an hour as they slowed way down onto the Pacer light situation and the yellow flag, but they'll be picking it back up rapidly. Number 40, Dallenbach in the lead. Number 48, Bobby Unser is second. Number 2, Johnny Rutherford third. Number 14, A.J. Foyt is fourth. And now we'll try to work in a couple of fast words from Donald Davidson.
11: Okay, we have no new leaders. So we had four people lead the race. They've all led the race before. A.J. Foyt has led 8 times previously. Johnny Rutherford led 122 laps all last year. Wally Dallenbach is leading for the third time. He led the race in 69 and 74. And Gordon Johncock, who led earlier, also led 64 laps in 1973. When Salt Walther took over for Bob Harkey shortly after the start of the race, it was the first time that I can think of where a relief job has actually taken place during the race. Now, a couple of times we've had like a red flag period. And, for instance, in 73, A.J. Foyt replaced George Snyder during a red flag period. But relief driving used to be common, as Fred Agavation, I'm sure, can attest to that. The last time was 1968, when Larry Dixon came in and was relieved by Mario Andretti after about 11 or 12 laps. You asked about the rookies. Bill Pewterbaugh, who actually passed his test here in 68 and is driving in the race for the first time in an ex-Bignotti Patrick Petroleum car, owned by Lee Elkins, of the McNamara fame, who used to own cars years ago and is making a return. Pewterbaugh is running ninth. Larry McCoy is out of the race. Eldon Rasmussen, I'm not sure if he's got back in or not. I know they were about ready to get him back in. And the other rookie still running is Sheldon Kinzer, whose car is actually sponsored by several hundred people. I think it's quite an interesting sponsorship program that they put together there.
0: Yes, I want to talk about that briefly. Thank you very much, Donald. Now to turn four and Jim Shelton.
3: Sid, Johnny Parsons just passed here, and he was pretty slow going into the pit, so they better watch for him down there.
0: Well, watch it. Thank you, Jim. I do want to tell a little bit about that Spirit of Indiana, sponsored by the people in general. Sheldon Kinzer from Bloomington, Indiana, is driving the car, and Grant and Doris King added the car, and they didn't have a sponsor, so they said for $20 you could have a little space on the car, and if you put in more money, like $100, you have a bigger space on the car, and the idea was to let everybody participate. Kinzer's now running in 14th position in the race here today. And as I say, I think it's an interesting concept. They say it was inspired by the nation's bicentennial, and it bears the Hoosier State colors. The legend carries the number 19 on it, which commemorates Indiana's admission as the 19th state of the Union back in 1816. So that's a new way to get a sponsor.
12: We're now on 146 laps. They're anticipating Victory Lane not very long from now, because they're putting out the standard down in front of us. Victory Lane used to be several hundred yards to the south at the end of the Tower Terrace seats, and now it is right down smack dab. We can see it from the top. We probably have as good a seat to watch the driver come into Victory Lane as anyone here in the stands, anyone here in the entire area. Now to the north pit, here's Chuck Marlowe.
13: Johnny Parsons Jr. in the pits, car number 93. They're holding the big stop sign up in front of him. They're refueling it. Frank Delroy, the chief of the tech committee, has gone over to inspect the car now. They have not made an effort to restart it yet. Johnny is still seated in the car, so there's some question as to whether or not he's going to be capable of running. Now Johnny is unbuckling, getting out of the car dejectedly, looks down toward the cockpit, steps out to the left, back to talk to a crewman, and we'll just have to wait to see what happens from here. Back to you, Sid.
12: 345 miles, Chuck, on 138 of the scheduled 200 laps. Seth Klein, veteran starter here, reached for his checkered flag 25 years ago today. Actually, it was May 30, but we'll call it race day in 1950. And John Woodrow Parsons, in his sophomore year, won the 1950 Indianapolis 500-mile race. Johnny, the man you just described, stepping out of this WNAP airway buzzard, was 5 years old at that time. And today, this time, since Johnny retired from driving championship cars in 1959, his son has fared well here, and this time, at the moment, was running fifth. Interesting saga, I think, of racing lore as far as we're concerned, having had the opportunity of knowing and certainly thinking a great deal of his father. At 140 laps, 350 miles, speed 148.315. Everybody standing up, we see some smoke coming out, but just some exhaust smoke, nothing special. 148.315. When a crowd like this jumps up like that, it appears that looks like a wave of water. Out of the number one turn is Ron Carroll.
6: All right, Sid, and I have it here. I thought perhaps we might have a yellow light, but perhaps not so. Jerry Grant, car number 73, and I'm sure that looks as though that engine just completely let go. We had an awful lot of smoke. He kind of lost it for just a moment, kind of a half slide, as it were. He's down in the grass right in the South Short Chute, and, well, he's okay. He's out of that car all right, but that's car number 73 and Jerry Grant. Sid, back to you.
12: We'll be back here now in just 60 seconds. 50 laps to go, 125 miles. We're on the 151st lap now with Wally Dallenbach holding on to the lead and Bobby Unser followed by Johnny Weatherford and A.J. Foyt close on his tailpipe. Standings after 140 laps or 350 miles as follows. Number 40 was Dallenbach. Number 48, Bobby Unser was second. Number 2, Rutherford was third. 14, Foyt was fourth. Number 93, Parsons was fifth. Number 97, Snyder sixth. 36, Sessions was seventh. Number 11, Carter was eighth. Number 83, Peterbaugh ninth. And number 15, Roger McCluskey, tenth. And a correction on the speed given you a moment ago. The speed was not a new record. It was 153.742 miles an hour. The old record set by Gary Bettenhausen as he led in 1972 of 165.640 miles an hour. Getting a bit cooler out there. The weatherman promised some severe rain later on today. I'm sure we're not going to have any problem whatsoever with rain before this event is over. But it should culminate in the checkered flag and victory lane ceremonies within the next 40 minutes if all goes well. We've had quite a bit of yellow here and we'll recap that for you too. We'll probably have rain in Indianapolis, but it don't rain in Indianapolis in the summertime, right? Now standing by in the north pit is Chuck Marlowe.
13: One of the finest contributors to auto racing I've ever known, certainly a close friend of mine, a close friend of Sid's too, J.C. Agajanian in Los Angeles. Aggie, you got a lot of interest in a couple of cars out there today, haven't you?
14: Well, we certainly do. Those two Lodestar specials are doing a good job. They're a little bit slower than the fast pace, but I'm looking for them to both finish, Chuck. They're doing a great job. You know, Steve was hurt earlier, Krisloff with 98, and he's driving a 72 Eagle, which is our old backup car. But George Snyder's been showing a lot of good promise out there, and I'm hoping for a good finish from him.
13: Aggie, this is like Los Angeles weather in August, isn't it?
14: It certainly is. Johnny Parsons Jr. just walked by. He dropped out. His father is our president at Ascot Park, and a lot of action there tonight, and I feel sorry for poor little John. He's out of the race.
13: Nice to see you looking so good, Aggie, and welcome back to Indianapolis.
14: Thank you very much, Chuck.
13: J.C. Agajanian, and now back to you, Sid.
12: All six of the Champion Highway Safety Team drivers made the race this year, and a couple are already out. Bob Harkey had to give up his seat to his car owner, Salt Walther, and Tom Sneve, of course, involved in the accident. Now we're going to keep on moving and wind up with the final 46 laps of this race shortly. Now stay tuned for the greatest spectacle in racing.
0: Back in the master control tower once again, and the black and white checkered area is being laid out in front of us for another some 45 laps from now. Somebody will enter this victory lane. Who will that be? Wally Dallenbach right now is running first. Bobby Unser is second. Johnny Rutherford is third. A.J. Foyt is fourth. And George Snyder has moved into fifth. Chances are very good at this point of the race. It'll be one of those five. A couple of things we know for sure. Will be a car equipped with Goodyear tires, also with the Monroe shock absorbers, because they have all the cars in the race this year. In both cases, it's cooling off rapidly. The sun seems to have disappeared. John DeCamp has an observation for us.
10: Well, Sid, we've been watching the space between the leaders and the second and third placers. Bobby was running about 20 and a half seconds behind leader Wally Dallenbach, and Johnny Rutherford was third. He was another 7 seconds back. On the last lap, I clocked Dallenbach at 177 and a half. Two laps before that, I got him at 178.2. And about three laps before that, 180. So he is slowing down, and it might be a planned slowdown. Sid?
0: Well, there could be some strategy here toward the end of the race. Although, Freddie, I imagine in a race like this, when you go all out, there's not a whole lot of strategy you can work in there, is there?
7: No, it's more like a sprint race or a helmet dash. And right now I think Foyt's starting to move up a little bit. He's gained in in quite a few laps. He's only gained about 2 seconds on Dallenbach. However, I think we should cover the differences in some of these engines if we get a minute after a while between the Goose and Drake and so forth.
0: Well, I think we have a moment now if you'd like to, and I'll interrupt if something perhaps more pertinent comes up.
7: Very good, unless something real radical occurs, why we'll continue with it. First of all, we have the Foyt V8 Ford type engines that everybody is quite familiar with. Along with that, we have Smokey Unit with a 230 cubic inch dual turbocharged Chevrolet engine, which is running and running quite well out there. Along with that, I'm sure we're all aware of the so-called Offenhauser, which is a Drake Offenhauser, put out by John Drake in California. Along with that, there is the Drake that is known as the Drake Leo Goosen Art Sparks engine in the two Bignotti cars. And
0: let,
7: by the
0: let
7: way,
0: me interrupt
7: here comes
0: now,
7: Foyt.
0: Fred, if I may. Here comes A.J. Foyt. Pick it up, Lou Palmer.
13: A.J. Foyt in the south pit now. This is at lap 148. Now, Foyt is running about fourth in this field. The man to keep an eye on in terms of pit stops, as we have been watching, is going to be the number three position at the moment. Here's Foyt moving out. On his way, sound and strong, ready to go with 148 laps logged in by the leader, 147 by Foyt. Now, we did note that on lap 140, Johnny Rutherford made the last of the pit stops of anyone out there in the field under the yellow light. He has a good 5 to 6 lap advantage over his two competitors ahead of him at the moment, Dallenbach and Bobby Unser. So he can't stay out longer. Unser, meanwhile, running in second position, is making his pit stop now, part of the routine and the scheduling. But in the final laps of the race, remember, 140 laps, we have seen Johnny Rutherford load up with fuel. The next lap, the green light went. He is ready to stay out there and race just a little while longer. Unser, meanwhile, out. The Jorgensen Eagle, number 48 for Dan Gurney, on its way. And we're back to racing, Sid.
0: All right, Lou, thank you so much. And Johnny Parsons standing by. If you'll hold him just a second, Luke, I want to let Ray Pesci get back to the timer's floor for the wrap-up. He has some facts and figures for us.
15: 150-lap comparison with last year. There were 21 cars this year, 14 cars in the race last year after 150 laps. Dallenbach, by the way, is leading on total laps at 86 lap for the lap leader as compared to 51 with Foyt. His 148th lap was 181.808 miles per hour. He is really driving a beautiful race, Sid.
0: Thank you, Ray. Now to Luke Walton, center pit.
1: As you pointed out, Sid, 25 years ago, Johnny Parsons won this race, and here is his son, Johnny Parsons Jr. Johnny, what happened?
16: Well, we lost the gearbox, jumped out of gear on me on the backstretch. The thing was handling good, running good, and we'd have been right in there.
1: You feel all right, do you?
16: Yeah, I'm fine. It was a little hot.
1: What about the heat today? Did it bother you any?
16: Well, it was okay. The guys in the pits were taking care of us, rinsing us down with ice water. But one of these days, I'm going to finish the race, and it's going to be right up there because I had it pretty well together today.
1: You ran a good race, Johnny. Thank you very much. Now back to Sid.
0: All right, thank you, Luke. Everybody was standing up here. Did you see something on turn one, Ron?
1: Yes, and I did. Wally Dahlenbeck just went by us very, very slowly, and those telltale puffs of gray smoke coming up from the rear of that car. That's Wally Dahlenbeck, who was leader, and in car number 40. So you might watch more.
0: All right, let's see if he's slowing down. Jerry in the backstretch.
2: Yes, he's going very slowly, Sid. He is now in at number three, and that big puff of smoke coming out the rear of the car. I'm sure Doug Zink can see him, Sid.
0: Take it, Doug.
17: And he's down below the white line. Another puff of smoke as he reaccelerates. He's may very well be, oh, big bunch of smoke now. He's over in turn four, Jim.
18: Okay, he's still trying to pour it on, but the smoke is pouring out. He's going to have to go into the pits. He's going to enter the pits just about right now, and that is a real shame. Now back to you, Sid.
0: Well, the engine conked out on Sam Sessions' car a few moments ago. He rolled in front of us with absolutely no power whatsoever, just coasting, and Dahlenbeck now comes in. And we see the car without any smoke trailing it, but he's slowly coming into the pit area. Let's pick it up down there, Lou Palmer.
1: Okay, we have him down here now, watching Wally Dahlenbeck come in and put the brakes on. Engine still revs, I think, immediately in front of us. Meanwhile, Tom Bigelow sitting patiently in the cockpit. He picked up some debris from the accident earlier in that number two turn, is having an oil leak. They're checking all of the coolers on it and lines down, and he's ready to go back out. But it is the leader we look at now. Wally Dahlenbeck is parked and is unbuckling and stepping out of the cockpit. And he is no longer the man in contention for a win at this year's 500. Now we focus on the Gatorade McLaren number two and the defending champ. It's John Rutherford on the track. It is lap 148, and it appears there is a front now moving toward us. The wind is picking up. The skies are beginning to cloud over. And the man to watch now is Johnny Rutherford, second position. Also relatively well fueled, but not so much as John, who picked up the full load at 140 laps. Going by now, Dan Gurney's Eagle, Bobby Unser in the cockpit. Sid?
0: All right, Lou, at 163 laps then, strategy does come back into play, and I'll discuss that with the possible rain coming in with Freddie Agabation in just 1 minute. Freddie, I was mentioning about the rain, the strategy. It looks as though it's getting a bit dark overhead, and it could come down. Now, I don't think it, since we've gone past halfway point, it would stop the race with a few laps to go and then restart it again. Of course, it's hard to judge, and I'm not trying to second-guess an official. But if you were running right now, would you figure any strategy as regards weather?
7: Yes, right at the present time, I would increase blower pressure on it, and I'd increase fuel supply on it, and I'd run as fast as I could from here on through. And I think that's what's going to happen with the atmosphere as it is now. The engines will perform better. You'll see the speeds go up now between A.J. Foyt, Bobby Unser, as well as Johnny Rutherford. This could also bring about, due to the additional strain on the engine, possibly an attrition rate that we might not want to see in the last closing laps of this race. Now, Johnny Rutherford's going to have to make one more stop. A.J. Foyt's going to have to make also two more stops, so this looks like it's going to be a pit stop finish. As far as the race is concerned, it's going to be a matter of calculating on pit stops and who calculated best.
0: And now we're running the same as last year with Rutherford first and number 48, Bobby Unser, running second, the same as last year's finish at this moment. Only A.J. Foyt, John DeCamp tells me, is one lap behind the leaders. Right, John?
19: Right, Sid. He's a lap and a fraction behind the leaders. I just went down to the scoring floor, and we checked very carefully to find out that A.J. was out a little bit more than a lap.
7: Sid, that's true, because as A.J. went out the pits after a few laps at 158 laps, he was taken by Wally Dahlenbeck going into that turn.
0: And at the end of 150 laps now, or 375 miles, the speed 148.670 miles an hour, it was number 40, Dahlenbeck first, 48, Bobby Unser second, number 2, Rutherford third, 14, Foyt fourth, number 97, Snyder fifth, number 36, Sessions sixth, 11, Carter seventh, number 83, Peterbaugh eighth, 15, McCluskey ninth, and number 17, Tom Bigelow was running 10th. It was not a new track record. Wally Dahlenbeck officially out of the race on the leader's 163rd lap. Again, here's Lou Palmer.
1: Here in the south pit, there is some indication between the crews involved whether or not Rutherford is actually ahead of or just a little bit behind Bobby Unser. We did have Rutherford make an additional fuel stop that Bobby did not make. Whether or not it was under a green light condition, that swapped up positions
4: Well, I'm very glad you've got John DeCamp up there with you to keep it logged, because there is some consternation down here, Sid.
12: Thank you, and I suppose with things of this many pit stops and this many changes in this race, we have no indication up here. As a matter of fact, the Rutherford led an early two laps, as we've told you several times throughout the day, but Mr. Dick Sauer and his fine crew will have it all figured out eventually, I'm sure. Eldon Rasmussen in car number 58, the Anacomp Wild Rose Special, has not been restarted since the accident to Tom Sneva, but the crew is still working, and they have not called that car officially out of the race as yet. I mentioned about Sheldon Kinser's car, and I want to mention one little sidelight there that Mrs. Julie Phelps Revson, mother of the late Peter Revson, sent in a telegram a week or so ago with a $100 sponsorship to put on the side of that car, car number 19, that said, in memory of Peter Revson. Now, stay tuned for the greatest spectacle in racing. Back in the control tower once again, we have a bit of consternation here as to whether it's Bobby Unser or Johnny Rutherford. So John DeCamp is going...
10: Well, John? Excuse me, Sid. I'll go down and see how they're sitting right now down the floor below, and I'll be right back with the answer.
12: All right, thank you very much. John DeCamp, I have great confidence in, because he is a graduate engineer from Purdue University. Any school that has the world's largest drum and the golden girl can't be all wrong, right, Fred?
7: That's right.
12: We have Bill Fleetemeyer and Bill Lamb outside, and they're the ones who saved me in 1966, and we had Graham Hill win in the race, and the rest of the world had Jimmy Clark, so I'm not worried about a thing.
7: No.
12: Except that fellow.
7: Here we
12: Kentucky
7: go. We
12: Derby.
7: Got a problem.
12: And now there's a car having trouble down there. It appears that something has happened to the right rear. The car is shimmying, but it's coming to a stop. You can pick it up down there. Ron Carroll, come in.
20: I had him here, Sid. I'm going to have to get the glasses on him. He
12: can
20: pull clear down into the grass. Let me take a look at those wheels. Well, it's out sideways.
12: Take your time.
20: And let me take a better look at him, and I'll get right back to you.
12: Well, we see a tire in the middle of the straightaway up here, probably in front of Paul Page. Paul, can you see it, or Chuck Marlowe? There's a man running on the track taking it off.
21: Yes, it's me. I can see it.
12: Yes.
21: Yes, I'm sorry. We were between communication.
12: All right.
21: It's Gary Bettenhausen's tire, the right rear tire, and it looks like that's just about all, maybe part of the wheel. I can't tell from here.
12: Okay, and here's Johnny Rutherford coming in for a pit stop, taking advantage of this yellow. So we're going to put the clock on him, and we can see it from here. We have our stopwatch on it. There's a man in front, and that's a good idea, and he's back out again. That was a very, very fast one.
7: He was not down on fuel much, for he had made a stop at 164 laps already. However, this brings it down a little bit closer. You know, if he gets 25 more laps on it, he's going to need four more laps to go, which means he has to have fuel for four more laps. And it's going to call for one more stop yet. So this is going to be a very critical situation. And A.J. Foyt cannot be more than a lap down, that's for sure. It has to be under a lap down, for he was a lap plus down on Dahlenbach, but not on Rutherford and Bobby Unser.
12: Tom Bigelow is pushing his own car, it appears. And he is considered out of the race, I assume, at this point, which Freddie predicted some time ago. And Al Unser in car number 4, the Viceroy car, is also out of the race. We can see Al right down in front of us.
7: As Bigelow went by, and I mentioned it to you, that he was not long for the race, it appeared that he had dropped a valve in it. However, maybe they can do something to it to run it on three cylinders.
12: Okay, well, here's what we set up right now. At 171 laps out of 200, we have on the pylon scoring tower the number 48. That number is Bobby Unser, the Jorgensen Steel Eagle. Car built and entered by Dan Gurney, man who finished here second several times himself. And that car is considered to be first. Number 2, Johnny Rutherford, defending champion from last year, the Gatorade McLaren, is running second. And number 14, A.J. Foyt, the Gilmore Special, on the pylon tower now, is running third. Pancho Carter, a man who's driving a car that was rebuilt since last Thursday, an amazing job by their master mechanics, is running fourth. And number 15, Roger McCluskey, the Silver Floss Sauerkraut Special, running fifth. Now, the reason they call it a Silver Floss is, well, that isn't the reason they call it that, that's his name, but the reason Lindsay Hopkins is very happy about it is because this is 25th anniversary here. We're going to try to get down and talk to Lindsay. He's been patiently standing by with Chuck Marlowe. I trust that Chuck will tell Lindsay what a lot of action we've had up here with Bettenhausen's tire, the pit stops, and so on. We'll get down to Chuck and Lindsay momentarily. Right now, Tom Bigelow is out of the race, running under the yellow. Paul Page has a comment from the far north pit, and then we'll come back and see what the weather situation is as the wind picks up, and it looks as though rain is on the way. Paul?
1: Well, Sid, Dick Simon, moving back onto the race course, had another problem here in his pit. I had just walked down to talk with Fred Gerhardt, as we had seen Gary Bentenhausen's tire blow right in front of us. When it went, it took the right rear hub carrier with it. As we walked back to come back and report to you...
0: Paul, we interrupt you for A.J. Foyt's pit stop. I'm sorry, Lou.
20: Sid, he's in the pit. This is the top up, 173 laps for the leaders. Foyt has it fired up and is ready to move now. So there it is. It'll be the race to the finish. We have had both Bobby Unser and also John in the pits, and now we've had Foyt in the pits, all within the last five laps, and I don't know whether they can stretch to the finish or not. Much of this is going to depend on weather. We do have a yellow light situation that has certainly aided in all three of these stops, the most recent. And now it's a matter of dashing to the finish with the duel at the moment at the top between Bobby and Johnny. Sid?
0: All right, now, Paul, you stand by. I think we've held Lindsay long enough if he's still there. Chuck, do you still have him?
21: Yes, I do,
0: Fine,
21: Sid.
0: Thank you.
21: 25 years, Lindsay. You've got a car that's running in the sixth position right now. Lindsay and Roger McCleskey, car number 15. It's been a good combination. How do you feel?
18: Feel real good. We started at the end of a pack, qualified the second day. It was a handicap. We were down on horsepower. Put a little more boost in the car, and Roger's running very well.
21: How does this cool off in temperature and the shift of the wind, do you think, affect your chances?
18: I think it's working good for us. I just felt a drop of rain. I hope it's not going to rain us out at this stage, because I'd like to get in the first four.
21: Lindsay, we all would like to see you get in that top number one. It's avoided you for 25 years. The best to you. Good fortune, and welcome to Indianapolis from Miami.
18: Well, we'll get it someday, Chuck. I'll be back again.
0: Sid Collins once again in the Master Control Tower with the news that it is starting to drizzle. I can't tell how heavy the rain is outside. It's starting probably to rain on one of the turns. One of our observers out there sees it. The yellow is still out. Bobby Unser is in the lead. 174 laps have been circumvented around this 2.5-mile oval. Johnny Rutherford is second. A.J. Foyt is third. Pancho Carter is fourth. And Roger McCluskey is running fifth at this time. Phil Peterbaugh is sixth. And so on down the line. I'll give you that rundown as we get to it unofficially for your charts. I'm just reading from our unofficial pylon here at this time. So if the rain comes out, we're starting to see some heavy wind, this race could well be stopped. In fact, there comes the rain pretty heavily. We're watching Pat Vidan. The yellow is out, and we're going to wait to make it official if he's going to pull out the red or not, which has to happen. Now it's pouring down rain. That's going to be it. And Bobby Unser from Albuquerque, New Mexico, may have weathered the storm, so to speak, and pushed himself into victory lane here by virtue of water. It appears that has happened. I still do not see a checkered flag or a red flag. In fact, Freddie, I can hardly see anything. The rain is right here on this glass. We're going to give you the rundown.
7: Sid,
0: yes, sir.
7: I see the checkered flag in the hands of Pat Vidan. Barely see it through the rain-swept
0: window. It is pouring.
7: Yes.
0: I hope that nobody tries to get too brave out there with those slick tires and no treads, because that's the way they run them here at Indianapolis. We don't run in the rain here, but we're doing it today. And I might as well tell all of our broadcasters around the course, go run for cover, guys. You're released. I imagine some have released themselves anyway. You are gone.
7: Pat's
0: waiting
7: for the
0: leader. It is really pouring. Listen to this water. Can you hear it?
7: Boy, I can.
0: Number one turn, Ron Carroll. Are you still there, Ronnie?
20: Yeah, I'm hanging on, Sid, and we just had a spin. Car number 30, Jerry Carl. But he pulled it out. He went in about a half spin, but he pulled it out all right, and he's going much, much slower than he was.
0: Well, I didn't think anybody was brave enough to drive, or certainly nutty enough to stay there, Rod, but congratulations. You're dedicated.
7: Sid, I understand we have a couple of wrecks down here.
0: Well, I shouldn't be surprised, and I can't
7: see them. We can't see them.
0: Chuck, can you see it? Chuck is gone. Paul Page?
1: Yes, Sid. I'm standing right here. The rain is beating down. It is difficult to see, but we have an accident on the main straightaway.
7: At the entrance.
1: That is at the entrance to the pits. They are trying to stop the race cars that are approaching this accident.
0: The red flag is out. Go ahead, Paul. The race is being stopped. Go ahead, Paul.
1: Actually, Sid, this accident is just south of the pit entrance. Dick Simon has come into the pits by it. The other cars are coming down, and they are trying to flag those race cars to a stop as they approach the accident area. There are so many crews that have moved out to the accident, I cannot tell you at this moment who might be involved. We cannot see numbers between the rain and the crews. They continue to try and wave those cars to a stop. They're waving them to the inside of the racetrack and moving by very slowly right now. A.J. Foyt has motored his way around, receives a cheer from the crowd. We can't tell anyone else that is here. I'll throw it back to you. We'll see if we can't identify them.
12: Paul Page, I must say to our national audience, a very aggressive reporter. In fact, this morning about 4:30, he was up in a whirlybird covering traffic for WIBC radio station, where I'm sports director. And he was doing that. Now he's out in a brand new white suit standing in the rain. And if anybody would stand there in the rain all day, it'd be Paul Page. So congratulations, my friend. We have Steve Krizaloff. Isn't that Steve? Freddie?
7: I can't tell. I can't see any.
12: Rain is coming down so hard on this glass you can't see. But if it is Steve, we can tell by the way he's limping. Probably. It is Steve limping,
7: yep.
12: Right? With a fractured left heel. He spun right here in front of about 50 yards short of the start-finish line because of the water. And this rain came on so rapidly. It just poured in there in a hurry that it just inundated the entire area. The fans who are under the protection of the grandstands across the way are staying, and I don't blame them. No place to go. Those in the tower terrace seats here had no idea whatsoever. So Bobby Unser is going to be swimming his way into victory lane. We can get the car up, and it's going to be a very soggy way, and the fellas who make motion pictures are going to have the most interesting finish for their picture this year. We're going to come back now and try to cover the victory lane for you as Lou Palmer goes up and gets himself drenched. But now, in the meanwhile, stay tuned for the greatest spectacle in racing. Gordon Piper is with Doc Deal standing by, waiting to greet the winner. They've become traditional here. Scotch Bagpipe Band, which started when Jimmy Clark first came. Johnny Rutherford going down the main stretch, waving to the crowd. He's going down there with the water rooster tailing itself like dust. Probably looking a little bit like the Mexican road race, the way the dirt goes out behind a race car with water splattering. You ever driven on a wet racetrack like this, Fred?
7: Yeah. 1950 we got wet, if you remember. Johnny Parsons won it.
12: Was it this wet?
7: Yeah, it started in the third corner, or second corner, and Pat O'Connor spun out directly behind me, I remember, in corner number two. And it wasn't raining on the home stretch. We tried to tell the starter it was raining back there, but he couldn't understand us.
12: Where were you running at that time?
7: I had replaced Henry Banks at the time in his car, and I think we were run somewhere in the neighborhood of about 20th position. Donald Davidson could tell us for sure. I know that.
12: Well, if the race had lasted another day or two, you might have been up there.
7: You're right.
12: Let me run through here. They're going to roll Bobby Unser's car in. Then we'll have the victory lane ceremony. In the meantime, I'll get some more information out of the way for you. Chartists, after 160 laps or 400 miles, the speed was 150.137, not a new record. Record still held by Gary Bettenhausen in 1972 of 163.739. So it was number two, Johnny Rutherford running first at that time. 40, Dahlenbach was second. 14, Foyt was third. 97, Snyder was fourth. And 36, Sessions was fifth. Number 11, Carter was sixth. 15, McCluskey was seventh. 83, Peter Ball was eighth. Number six, Vukovic was ninth. And number 17, Bigelow was running 10th. And the standings then at 170 laps. We have unofficially the race went 175 laps. But that's unofficial. After 170 laps, the speed, also not a new record, was 150.867 miles an hour. The record still held by Bettenhausen in 1972 of 163.510. And the standings were at 170 laps or 425 miles. Number 48, Bobby Unser was first. Number 2, John Rutherford second. Number 14, A.J. Foyt was third. Number 11, Pancho Carter was fourth. Number 15, Roger McCluskey was fifth. 83, Peter Ball was sixth. 97, Snyder was seventh. Number 6, Bill Vukovic was eighth. 98, Steve Krizaloff running ninth. And number 33, Bob Harkey, a car driven by Salt Walther, was running 10th. So Salt did a good job picking up some time. And now here comes number 48. This is the Jorgensen Steel Eagle. First 2 years he ran here, he only covered a total of 3 laps, Bobby Unser. Was second in 1974 after John Rutherford, and reversed that today, putting Rutherford second now to Lou Palmer in victory lane.
1: And we're waiting right here and now for the man who is wet, and he's got to be happy and finding room in a crowded area. Bobby Unser has arrived. It's taken a little while, but the race is over, and this is a little less organized than the normal victory lane. It is also just a little bit wetter, and I'm stepping over the wheel configuration of the car here now and moving toward the cockpit, and a man who's got to be very, very happy. He made the Eagle fly. The Jorgensen Eagle is now in victory lane. He's smiling. He's happy. Dan Gurney is with him and making the move as well, and here's a big congratulations. That
5: It's fantastic. Another win. We've got a Bobby Unser in victory lane. And welcome home, brother. It's been a while.
8: Yeah, and look at Gurney go.
5: All right. It's yours to say what you want, Bob.
22: Well, thank you. It's certainly been a nice day, and I just don't know what to say except I'm sure happy little boy.
5: Well, hey, the way you guys had it worked, it seemed to me it was a race in the last few minutes of pitting and then pitting again, and who got topped up last? Were you banking either of you on the weather, Ben?
8: Well, we were certainly curious. We didn't know quite what to do, but when Johnny came in that last time, we knew that it was okay, and we're surely thirsty for a drink of milk.
5: Yeah, we've got that going as well. Could you have made the distance on your last stop?
22: Yes, we definitely could have. We're pretty sure we could, but I told Dan I'd rather come in and make shovel sure because I thought I was going to have to run hard the last stretch.
5: Okay, so really, had we gone the full distance, you believe you had it locked because you entered and exited that last stop and did continue to hold the lead. So any particular problem for you during the day?
22: No, I had a couple of minor problems, but nothing that amounted to a hill of beans. The car really ran good all day, and I, of course, have to thank my crew, John Miller and Wayne Leary and Butch and Dean and all the people out at All-American Racer Shop and all the people at Jorgensen Steel for helping us as much as they have, really. It's taken an awful lot of work and an awful lot of things to get this operation put together.
5: Well, it's good to have you back, and it's good to bring a Gurney with you. And Dan, you've done it now. You've got your win here with your own operation. Any new eagles for next year?
8: We hope so. We're sure proud of this one. We ought to put it out to a nice green pasture, shouldn't we?
5: It's good to see you both in victory lane. And I've got a battered Chris Economaki, who I think I'd like to get up there. Go say hi, Chris. Said we have had a fine, fine run. They were ready to go the distance if the weather hadn't cut in. They had it wired, they had it working well, and we've had it in the rain. Back to control.
0: Lou, thank you very much. It seems that every year Lou Palmer does a fantastic job in victory lane for us, and today certainly under more adverse conditions than we've ever seen before, except as my memory serves me in 1950. We've talked a lot about 25 years ago. I was in victory lane interviewing Johnny Parsons Sr. when the race ended at 345 miles. And Fred, that day when you were running in the pack, as you told us about a few moments ago, I left the old wooden pagoda on the Mutual Broadcasting System and ran down to Victory Lane because I ended in a hurry. A show called Queen for a Day was broadcast at that time. Some woman was winning a new house or something or whatever her lifetime ambition was. And they said, cut it off and send Sid down to Victory Lane and grab Johnny Parsons and do the interview. And I ran down, and I bumped into a photographer, I remember. We both fell down, and I got up, and I kept on going. And in those days, instead of being organized down here with the police and the escort crew they have, even though Lou says it's not too well organized compared to then, it's a formal party. We came down there, and about nine deep, and the people let me through. And I got on the wrong side of the race car where the white-hot exhaust pipe was and almost was burned and was pushed up forward and leaned forward. And Johnny said, well, it's been a great day, and it rained, and I guess that's all I have to say. And he was very, very overwhelmed and thrilled to death, and I'm sure is interested in hearing today that 25 years later, once again, history repeats itself, not with his son in victory lane, but at least with a rain-soaked finish.
7: At least it went a little bit further this time. Actually, on that day, when I said I was running about 17th or 20th or whatever it was, I was driving the Wins Friction Proofing Special at the time, you remember, and I was running in fourth spot, and when Colonel DeBolt, one of our crew members from the Air Force, indicated four arrows up, I moved, which indicated rain. Air Force did let him know about it, and I moved the car back up into second spot behind Johnny, and then the supercharger chain drive, or gears, blew on it, and then I relieved Henry Banks for a short while in his car, and then we got rained out.
0: Well, we're going to find out how well our announcers have done in picking up some other finishers, and I wouldn't be disappointed or unhappy if they don't have anybody, but it might be interesting to see how well they are doing with the Motorola wireless equipment shortly. Do we have any of our broadcasters, Jack, around?
23: Marlowe and Page.
0: Paul Page and Chuck Marlowe have some people for us. Let's pick up Chuck first of all here. Chuck?
24: All right, Sid, we're up at the scene of the accident. As a matter of fact, Paul is up here with me. They are lifting. This is the accident we couldn't identify before the red flag came out and before Bobby was declared the winner. They're picking up now car number 24. 24 is Bentley Warren's car, and believe me, it has really been mashed up. The nose cone has been torn off the front of the car. The wing has been torn off. the back half of the car has been really taken into the wall pretty hard. Now, Paul is standing by, not too far away from me. Paul, what did you see?
3: Well, what we saw, Chuck, was as the rains came, water began to build up on the inside of the race course. One of three cars did get loose on that heavy coating of water. The rain was just pouring down here. In fact, visibility was probably down to only a few feet. And three drivers got involved. You mentioned Bentley Warren. Bill Peterball was another, and I'm standing next right now to Jimmy Carruthers' car. They're

0: All right, Paul and Chuck. If we have any other finishers around the track any place who have been picked up by our broadcast, we'd like to hear from them. Howdy, Bell.
1: Sid, we're here. We had the greatest spectacle in raining up here on top of the VIP suite, I believe. We got absolutely drenched. It came up so suddenly we were not able to get very well covered. We have moved off of the roof inside a maid's closet, to be perfectly frank, where the towels and other accessories for the VIPs are located. We thought we'd better hook up again for you and let you know that we were here if we can be of help.
0: Well, if you find anybody you think we'd like to hear from, please do so. Meantime, Bob Forbes is standing by, and he has one of the finishers. Bob?
2: Thank you, Sid. We're talking with Poncho Carter, and I think Poncho did a fantastic job today, because when you went out, Poncho, I don't think you really knew if the car was going to be right, did you?
3: No, I didn't really know for sure. I had a pretty good idea it would be. I've got a great crew. They worked the last 3 days just flat out on it and got it put together. They really did the main part of the job. They got the car working, and when I first went out, it was comfortable. I could run with everybody. We worked on all our pit stops to make it better, and then we finally got it working real good there at the end, and just all their hard work really paid off, and I really appreciate what they did for me.
2: Well, Poncho, you were Rookie of the Year last year, and you had a fourth-place finish this year. You did a great job.
3: Thank you very much, Anna. See, three more will be second. It'll take me two more years to win this, won't it?
2: Well, let's hope you can do that. That's Poncho Carter. Now back to you, Sid.
0: Apparently, Bob, if you're winning, you don't mind standing in the rain. And Victory Lane has not lost anybody. They're still down there. The BorgWarner Trophy is there. Mr. Jim Beray and all the people involved with that company, Mr. Tony Holman, all the Speedway officials, Indiana State Police, the Gordon Pipers, Bobby Unser, his crew, Dan Gurney, and they're going to take a ride around the track for the benefit of the many fans who are still here, and a lot of fans are still here, have a chance to go around and wave to their constituents. The General Motors truck goes to Wayne Leary, Unser's chief mechanic this year, as another prize, which is a new innovation, as far as we know. This time, of course, the pace car itself will go to Bobby. We're going to come back and talk to more folks, but now stay tuned for the greatest spectacle in racing. We're back in the Master Control Tower once again, and our crew is now consisting only of yours truly, Sid Collins, along with Freddie Agabation, John DeCamp, our producer, Jack Morrow, and our announcers around the track. A couple, I think, are still with us. Luke Walton is standing in the pits, I'm told, or someplace. We have these Motorola wireless units today. So where are you, Luke, and who do you have with you?
4: Sid, we're down here now in the garage area in Parnelli Jonesville Garage, and we're about to talk with Al Unser, two-time winner of the race. Al, you had a little tough luck this year. What happened?
5: Well, we just, nothing went right for us today. We had some handling problems, some tire problems, some pit stop problems, and and then there at the last rod went through the side of the engine.
4: Yeah. Did you have any indication that that was coming at all, or just come right out of the blue sky?
5: No, you never know that's going to happen. It just all of a sudden just breaks.
4: Has it happened before to you?
5: Well, I think it happens to everybody, yeah, once in their life.
4: If you couldn't win the race, Al, who would you rather have win it?
5: The guy who won it, naturally. Bobby, I'm very happy for him. I think it's just a great thing to have your brother be able to go win the race. And he deserves it. He ran hard all day and ran a good race, and he's a good champion.
4: Did the heat bother you today, Al?
5: No, it didn't. Everything on that aspect was all right.
4: And the car ran all right up until then?
5: Well, no, like I said, we had our problems all day. We wasn't happy at all with the way everything was working, but that happens some days.
4: And there'll be a day, won't there, Al? Now let's talk with Parnelli. Parnelli, what about today? What's all going on in your mind right now? You're one of the astute car owners of this race, one of the astute men connected with racing. Tell me about this race today. What did you think of it?
6: Well, we're certainly pleased for Bobby and Dan Gurney. They're tremendous guys, and I'm glad to see them win. But as far as us, we were pretty well out of it, because I knew when we made our second pit stop today and we pitted on the green, and then everybody, right after we got out on the track, the yellow come out and everybody pitted on the yellow. I knew it wasn't our day right then. And from there on up, it was try to play catch up. And when you do that, you gamble so much. And that's what happened to us. And we tried to push it too far. We run out of gas. And just too many little things went wrong. We just got behind and couldn't catch up, that's all.
4: Parnelli, what do you have to say to the people about your two drivers today, Al and Mario?
6: Well, I think that certainly Mary and Al are the top quality race drivers around here. I think that they are the best, and I wouldn't have anybody else. It's just our fault as the car owners and not supplying them a good enough car.
4: You suppose, Parnelli, that Mario being over in Monaco too long had anything to do about, or was he over there too long?
6: Well, as far as this race is concerned, I think so. I do believe that you have to come here and put all your efforts forward for this race, and this is our big red apple, so to speak, and it's difficult to handicap yourself in any type of way. Starting in the back is bad in one hand. Also, it's on the other hand, you don't get a chance to really sort your car out well for the race, and I think that we are in a lot of ways are spreading ourselves very thin and doing all the racing that we're doing.
4: Thank you very much, Parnelli, and now back to Sid in the tower.
0: All right, Luke, and if you find somebody else, we still are going to be on the air for another 25 minutes. Blackout of a bank of telephones has delayed totaling the pit stop time for the leaders and some other information because when the rain came down here, we have a bit of a leak. The roof of our broadcasting booth is a bit of a leak out of the sky, too. And so we may or may not have all this information. We're trying to get Ray Paschke back from the timers and scorers floor, and he can give us some information. Otherwise, there's nothing further that's been handed to us because of this short in the wiring at this time. Information we have is a lap prize money after 150 laps, which I'll give you to show you who at least led at that time. Car 20, Gordy Johncock, had an 8-lap prize money of $1,200. Car 14, A.J. Foyt, led 54 laps at that time for $8,100. Car number 2, Johnny Rutherford, had $300 for 2 laps. Car 40, Dallenbach, 85 laps for $12,150. And one lap at 150 laps led by Bobby Unser of $150. And I'm sure when Donald Davidson comes in, he'll want to tell us who else led few laps to win this race because there have been some that have only won a few. And they've always said out here the important thing is to lead the last one. This wasn't even supposed to be the last one. It just happened that way because it was the rain that stopped the running of the 500-mile race. The red flag and the checkered flag came out at the same time, ending the race. Steve Krizoloff in car number 98, the leader card Lodestar car, spun completely around a few feet short of the starting line just before Bobby Unser arrived very slowly to take the checkered flag. Krizoloff missed the wall and came to a stop going backwards facing the traffic, stood up in the cockpit and waved off the incoming cars, taking the checkered flag and the red flag, and I'm surprised anybody could even see him because it was really pouring down. 18 cars were running when the heavy rain began after 175 laps. Now John DeCamp has a rundown over there. So we'll listen to John, and right before we do that, John, let's break for a minute, and we'll come back and have your recapitulation, all right? Now stay tuned for the greatest spectacle in racing. Bob Forbes has done some aggressive reporting work by feet and mind, I'm sure, to get together in this big crowd with the second-place finisher, who last year was the winner, trying to repeat this year, but didn't quite make it. Johnny Rutherford. Bob, come on in.
3: Thank you, Sid, and I know you're a great friend of John Rutherford's. He's sitting here very relaxed. He was the winner in 1974, and John, what do you think could have happened if you'd have gotten the other 25 laps in?
7: Well, it's pure conjecture. You know, Bob, we were out running as hard as we could, and the car was doing very well, and we had it calculated where we thought that pit stop-wise we were ready to run to the end of the race. The only thing we can say is that maybe Bobby would have had to make another stop for fuel. And if that had been the case, then we would have taken the lead with just a few laps to go and won it. But that's not the way it worked out. We wound up second, and I guess that's better than third.
3: Right. Now, you had finished your pit stops, right?
7: Yes, we were what we considered ready to finish the race.
3: How was the car running for you today, John?
7: Well, it seemed very good. The track, when it was hot early in the race, was a little slippery, and you had to really take it easy, and you couldn't run as hard as you would like to have, maybe, but... It was the same for everybody, and it's just the way it turned out. I had no close calls. There were a couple of the rookie drivers that weren't going real fast through the turns that were a nuisance on occasion, but really that's racing, and you just got to take care of them, and they take care of you, and it all works out. I was certainly saddened to see Tom Sneva's serious-looking accident over in Turn 2, but I understand he's in really good shape considering, and we want to wish him the best.
3: Well, John, you've done a great job here at the Indianapolis Motor Speedway, and also when you used to run the sprint cars, you've been a great champion, and I'm sure you'll be back to try to get that championship back in 1976.
7: Yes, I'm going to have to start all over to get my three in a row, though.
3: Okay, John Rutherford, thank you very much.
0: No, Bob, yes. Bob, let me talk to John a second, will you?
3: Okay, right.
0: Can you put the headset on there?
3: Can you wait till I get the headset on?
0: Sure.
3: All right,
0: you're doing
3: hang on.
0: I'll tell the fans.
3: Hang on just a minute.
0: All right. During the heavy rain at the end of the race, car 83, driven by Bill Peterbaugh, was running solely and spun to the outside of the north end of the main straightaway. Car 24, driven by Bentley Warren, hit car 83 broadside, and car number 78, Jimmy Carruthers, crashed into both of them. And that's what happened during that heavy rain that we couldn't even see from up here. Johnny on there?
3: Yes, he is. Yes,
0: okay.
3: I am, Ben.
0: I just want to say worldwide, Johnny, to you, what a pleasure it's been working with you as the defending champion here. And if the years go on and everybody who wins the Indianapolis 500-mile race express themselves in public and handle themselves as the winner here as well as you, we'll certainly keep this race going forever.
3: Well, thank you, Sid. It's been a lot of fun all year being the defending champion. And, of course, Bobby Unser is a very deserving driver. He's done well. He finished second to me last year, and we kind of turned it around this year. But it kind of spoils my three in a row
0: Doesn't it, though? Doesn't it? Well, we can still have some fun, okay?
3: Oh, yes, definitely.
0: Freddie Agabation has a word he wants to say to you from the tower. Here.
8: Fine. Johnny, you can start your three in a row next year again.
3: Thank
8: and
3: you,
8: I
3: Freddie.
8: Second the motion on everything Sid just said. With one exception, want to add your wife to the picture, too.
3: Oh, yes.
8: Both of you have been a tremendous credit to our racing industry over the last year. Real proud of you
3: thank
8: both.
3: Thank you, Freddie. It's been a delight, believe me.
0: Take care, John. We'll see you later.
3: All right, thank you.
0: All right. Howdy Bell has Mario Andretti standing by. Howdy.
1: Thank you, Sid, and we do have a former winner, Mario Andretti, here with us and over in the VIP suites. And, Mario, have you been able to come to any conclusion yet as to what happened in your car when you went out?
9: Well, no, I have a pretty good idea what happened, but I just rather not say until I see the car and examine it with my mechanic.
1: We were concerned at the beginning of the race today about how much of a factor the heat would be out there. Now, with the engines in the rear, is this significant, the driver suits, this sort of thing?
9: Well, that the engines are in the rear, all right, but you have radiators and radiator, of course, hot water lines all around, and oil tank is right immediately behind our seat. So it's hot in a race car, but again, I must say it wasn't unbearable. It was still one of the hot days, not one of the hottest.
1: We know you've been competing on the Grand Prix circuit, and what's up next for Mario Andretti?
9: Well, the next race will be a Formula 5000 at Pocono in Pennsylvania next weekend, and then right after that we go to Sweden for the Swedish Grand Prix in Understop.
1: And we'll see you again next year, of course, here, I'm sure.
9: Yes, I tell you, this is still the Big Apple, as they all call it. It's our big race, and obviously we want to do well. We want to do well for ourselves, for our sponsor, and let's face it, we always look forward to coming back here. I've had some tremendously bad luck, some good luck here, and I just want to see if I can be here and enjoy the upswing once.
1: Do you attribute the series of let's say, bad luck that you've had just simply to luck?
9: Well, what else can we say at the moment? Some of the things that have happened, I don't think you could come down and directly blame anyone for it. I feel that mechanics do as good a job as humanly possible, and again, like I said, you could almost say just luck, and sometimes I just rather be lucky than have a good race car.
1: Mario Andretti, many good fortunes to you in the future. Thank you.
9: Thank you, Howdy.
0: Okay, good to hear from Mario Andretti. We'll be back to hear from more of the participants in the 1975 500. Speaking of that album, I'm sure that today's race will go down as one of the historic moments, too, the way that rain poured in, the way the strategy was going, the way Foyt looked as though he might make his fourth. He'll keep on trying until he does. And we have Chuck Marlow standing by with one more interview in the rain, soggy pit area, I trust. Or where are you, Chuck? I don't know where anybody is right now.
10: Well, actually, Sid, I'm back in the garage area. And as these hundreds of thousands of people try to find their cars and eventually find their homes, it's over for another year. But it's not over for the vice president and superintendent of these grounds, Clarence Cagle. Clarence, your job, actually, it looks like it's just about beginning, isn't it?
11: Well, that's true, Chuck. It is beginning, but I'm so happy that all the race fans got to see a good race. And sorry that man upstairs didn't see for us to have 200 laps, but we got in a race, and we don't have to worry about that tomorrow.
10: Clarence, actually, how long does it take you now to get this back into the condition it was before the month of May?
11: Oh, it'll take me 30, 45 days to get it back in the condition.
10: That long?
11: Yes, it'll take that long because although this rain was over quick, but they'll cut ruts out here and this debris is going to be hard to pick up because it's soaked. My drains are stopped up. We got to get this cleaned off. So it'll take us 30, 45 days to get everything back to normal.
10: Fine. The best to you, and thank you again for a fine year, Clarence. And just briefly, I want to have a word with the chief of the tech committee, Frank Delroy. Frank, I think the month of May speaks very highly for the fine job that you and your fine crew have done.
12: Well, I'm really disappointed we had this break in the weather to occur when we thought we had a very good month. But that's the way things go sometimes.
1: Well, you've done a fine job administratively. You put it together, and I know that hard work pays off, and it certainly has proven it this year.
0: We'll be back now in just a moment. Stay tuned for the greatest spectacle in racing. Now here's John DeCamp, our chief statistician here in the tower with us with his rundown of the race.
13: Said I wanted to remark that A.J. Foyt was chasing after two records, two competition records. He led reportedly for 51 laps. Had he led for 67 laps, he would have snapped the record held by Parnelli Jones. He did, however, break the competition record, as you reported during the course of the afternoon. Leaders in the race this afternoon were Gordon Johncock, who led for 8 laps, the first 8, A.J. Foyt, who led for 51 unofficially, Johnny Rutherford, who led for 2, Wally Dallenbach, who led for 100 laps, and Bobby Unser, unofficially, 14 laps. Dropping out of the race were car number 7, Lloyd Ruby, car 77, Salt Walther, car 20, Gordon Johncock, car 63, Larry McCoy, car 94, Mike Hiss, car 21, Mario Andretti, car 89, John Martin, car 16, Bobby Allison, car 68, Tom Sneva. By the way, they just pulled that car past the pit area here, and it was badly damaged in the wreck. Car 12, Mike Mosley, car 93, Johnny Parsons, car 73, Jerry Grant, car 40, Wally Dallenbach, car 36, Sam Sessions, car 17, Tom Bigelow, and car 4, Al Unser. And the way they report the finish at the present time from the scoring floor, the winner was car 48, Bobby Unser. The second placer, Johnny Rutherford, car number 2. Car 14, A.J. Foyt, was number 3. Car 11, Pancho Carter, was number 4. There was a question about whether this car would be ready to run, but it obviously was ready to run, and Pancho did a great job with it. Car 15 was 5th, Roger McCluskey. Car 83, Bill Pewterbaugh, was 6th. He was the top finishing rookie in the race. Car 7, car 97, finished 7th, George Snyder. In 8th spot, car 6, Bill Vukovich. In 9th spot, car 98, Steve Krizoloff. In 10th, car 33, Harkey started the car, but Salt Walther relieved early and finished in it. In 11th spot, car number 19, Sheldon Kinzer in the Spirit of Indiana. In 12th spot, car number 30, Jerry Carl. In 13th spot, car 78, Jimmy Carruthers. In 14th, number 44, Dick Simon. In 15th, car 24, Bentley Warren. In 16th, car 17, Tom Bigelow. 17th, car 58, Eldon Rasmussen. And then in 18th, car 40, Wally Dallenbach. In 19th, car 45, Gary Buttenhausen. In 20th, number 4, Al Unser. In 21st spot, car 36, Sammy Sessions. In 22nd, number 93, Johnny Parsons. In 23rd, number 73, Jerry Grant. In 24th, car 68, Tom Sneva. And in 25th, car 16, Bobby Allison. Those are the first 25. They're unofficial as yet, but they'll check the timing tapes and we'll know more tomorrow. Sid?
0: All right, John, fine. I know you have a lot more information. If we have time, we'll come back to you. I want to get final observations here from Donald Davidson before we run completely out of time.
14: It rained twice. It had affected the whole month this month, and it was the first day and the last day. And it is a shame that we couldn't have had 25 more laps and we would have got the complete race in. Bobby Unser, this was his 13th straight race, so that ties the record for the most number of victories or most number of starts by a victor. Sam Hanks had driven in 13 races, won and won for the first time in 1957. This is Unser's fourth time in the top three. He won the race in 1968, now again in 75. He was runner-up in 74 and third in 69. And Johnny Rutherford didn't do too bad for a defending winner. He did finish second as the defending winner.
0: Donald, thank you very much. We look forward to your appearance with us again next year.
14: Thank you, sir.
0: 437 and a half miles, the official distance of the race, shortened by a thunderstorm. The unofficial lap leaders for the 59th Indy 500. If we had time, we'd run through them with John DeCamp. All we can tell you is that they were, by name anyway, number 20, Gordy Johncock, 14, A.J. Foyt, number 2, Johnny Rutherford, number 16, Bobby Allison, number 40, Wally Dallenbach, and number 48, Bobby Unser. Those were the actual lap leaders. Well, Freddie, this has been our 10th anniversary. It's been our 11th 500, really. We did one together in Ontario, the California 500. I hope that wife Mabel is recovering well from her recent illness and was listening to us today.
8: She is in good shape, Sid, and she's back to work. Everything is fine, and I'll be covering 7 cities and going home. I'll be home on Saturday.
0: Fun working with you, my friend. See you around the country, huh?
8: It's been a pleasure.
0: Well, this winds up another broadcast coverage of the 500 from the world's greatest race course. We hope that you've enjoyed being with us for the past 4.5 hours from Gentlemen, Start Your Engines to the Wave of the Checkered Flag and beyond. Next year, we'll signal the 60th running of this famous race, another decade at the Brickyard. Until then, the current champion, Bobby Unser, will reign over his domain, supremacy in the world of automobile racing, a position attained by only a handful of men since 1911. Since that day, the hypnotic effect of speed upon driver and spectator alike has not lost any of its luster. In fact, it shines brighter than ever right now around Bobby Unser's garage, as radio, TV, and the teletypes of the world send forth the tales of his victory, and the pages of sports history make way for his name. And now this once-a-year event slowly drains away as the roar of the pulsating engines has become swallowed up by the Hoosier sky, and we too reluctantly relinquish our grasp of your ears and your hands across the miles. It always feels to me as though I've been speaking to a gigantic family of friends when we have this chance to get together once every year through the bond that is the Indianapolis 500-mile race. But as good friends should, we can make our plans right now to meet again for our reunion next May, and God willing, we'll all be together once more. From this tower, we can see the mighty crowd of over 300,000 slowly thread its way toward the exits, taking a final sweeping look backwards before heading for home. Our thanks to the American Forces Radio and Television Service for their overseas coverage. More than 1,200 stations were with us today all over the globe, reaching more than 100 million listeners. We would enjoy hearing from you and learning where you were tuned in. You may write to me, Sid Collins, care of the Indianapolis Motor Speedway, Indianapolis, Indiana. That's Sid Collins, Indianapolis Motor Speedway, Indianapolis, Indiana. My thanks, as always, to my fine producer, Jack Morrow, Network Director Elmer George, our chief engineer, Russ Arnold, master control switcher, Tom Alibrandi, Elmer Walls, Charles Peebles, and 15 other technicians. My sincere thanks to all the voices of the 500 all over these grounds, to Ron Carroll, Howdy Bell, Jerry Baker, Doug Zink, Jim Shelton, Paul Page, Chuck Marlowe, Luke Walton, Lou Palmer, Bob Forbes, John DeCamp, Donald Davidson, and Freddie Agabation. With us today through the cooperation of the PR department of the Champion Spark Plug Company and their highway safety program. Our scores were Bill Fliedemeyer and Bill Lamb, statistics by Ted and Dan Harding, help from Dick Sauer, Ray Paschke, John Fugate, Al Blemker, Bob Laycock, and Bill York. This broadcast origination from the Master Control Tower. There will be no reproduction of any material contained in this broadcast without the express permission of the Indianapolis Motor Speedway Network. And now, this final thought for our winner. Great occasions do not make heroes or cowards. They simply unveil them to the eyes of men. Silently and imperceptibly, as we wake or as we sleep, we grow strong or weak. And at last, some crisis shows us what we have become. Bobby Unser showed us today what dedication and enthusiasm and desire and hard work can do. And those of you who may need bolstering in your wish to succeed in your lives might take a page from his book and enrich yourself as well. This is more than just an automobile race to me. It's a proving ground for principles of a man's character and life. In addition to calling a sporting event, if I might pass along to you some of my thoughts, I feel that I have not been remiss in my duty. Each year, thousands of you write, asking for the quote with which we sign off the broadcast, such as the one I have just recited. You may receive a copy if you send a self-addressed stamped envelope, along with your request. So until next May, this is Sid Collins, the voice of the 500, wishing you good morning, good afternoon, or good evening, depending upon where in the world you are right now. We're here at the Indianapolis Motor Speedway at the crossroads of America. Goodbye.

0: This is First to the Flag, a chance to catch up with the stars of the NTT IndyCar Series and share their stories, insights, and experiences about their first major open wheel victory. Here's Nick Yeoman.
1: Hello, and thanks for joining us for a special presentation from the IndyCar Radio Network. I'm Nick Yeoman. This is First to the Flag, where we sit down with some of IndyCar's best drivers to take a look back at their first career IndyCar win, with radio broadcast highlights helping to tell the story. Today on First to the Flag, we look back at May 2nd, 2021 for the running of the XPEL 375 at Texas Motor Speedway. The 248-lap race just outside of Dallas-Fort Worth marked the 27th time IndyCar would race at No Limits, Texas, and for just the second time since 2011, IndyCar would race twice on the mile-and-a-half oval in the same weekend. Saturday's first race would be dominated by IndyCar legend Scott Dixon, as the New Zealand driver would lead 206 of 212 laps en route to his fifth IndyCar win at Texas. For most of the teams, the first race functioned as a glorified test session in hopes of putting up a better fight against Dixon in Sunday's second race, and one of those drivers was 20-year-old Patricio Award from Monterrey, Mexico. Pato's Aero McLaren SP team would steadily improve the car Saturday, allowing him to charge from 11th starting position to finish third, and that left the driver and team confident they could challenge Dixon for the win in race number two. 24 cars would take the green flag at Texas Motor Speedway for the 2021 XPEL 375, but only 18 of them would even make it to turn one as chaos ensues at the start of the event.
2: Guy in right behind him. Here they come, Mark, for the start of green right now. Ooh,
3: green
2: crash
3: flag
2: on the front straight.
3: Right.
2: Cars everywhere right now. Crashes all down the front. Car upside down.
3: We have a lot of cars involved in an incident right as the green flag flies, Nick Yeoman.
1: Yep, the car that got upside down is Connor Daly, but it looks like Sebastian Bourdais is involved. Alexander Rossi's car is destroyed. Dalton Kellett is involved. Again, the major concern was for Connor Daly, whose car's got upside down. We do see Connor moving around in that cockpit. The good news, Mark, is this was a low-speed accident right at the start of the event, but still a ton of carnage. Ed Jones's car is missing a couple wheels. It looked like, Mark, about three-quarters of the way, the back of the pack, and Pietro Fittipaldi, his day is done. The left rear tire torn off of that car, just absolute carnage at the back of the field. All drivers involved in the opening lap accident would walk away unhurt, but the days would be done for Connor Daly, Dalton Kellett, Ed Jones, Pietro Fittipaldi, Alexander Rossi, and Sebastian Bourdais. The wreck happened behind fourth-place starting Patricio Award, but the Mexican driver admitted it got his attention when the field drove back around.
4: I was focused forward on turn one. When I saw yellow, yellow, yellow, we weren't even like to the exit of turn two. But then I turned and looked at the screens, and I saw like a replay of a car flying. I was like, oh, that's not good. And then when we came back into the... We were driving through the pit lane, and then I saw a bunch of cars right there, which definitely wasn't a sight that you'd like to see.
1: After a wild start, you'd assume that perhaps the remaining drivers would be a tad cautious, but that was far from the case, as fans would be treated to good, clean, edge-of-your-seat, wheel-to-wheel excitement that Texas Motor Speedway has historically been known for.
3: Green flag flies, and Scott Dixon, to no one's surprise, gets a really good jump, but it looks like that Pato Award wants to move around Joseph Newgarden and more.
1: He's going to grab fourth from Newgarden. He's looking for third on Graham Rahal. On the outside, he's going to make it stick. Pato Award jumps to third. Further back, Felix Rosenquist. He's feeling a little aggressive. He jumps to the inside. Mark, he'll get around Alex Palou for six.
3: He snookered Alex Palou. There's no question about it. I don't think Palou expected him to make that pass, but boy, he did. He looked awfully strong doing it. And now Simon Pagenaud wants a piece of Alex Palou as they set up for turn number one.
1: As they roar through turn number one, Pagenaud will drift about a couple car lengths behind Alex Palou as they make their way. Man, they are fanning out. Colton Hurt is all the way below the apron. Mark, he's trying to get around Scott McLaughlin.
3: And it's clear, Nick, that they have figured out that if they can get a decent run off of turn number two and they can get to that apron, there's still grip down there and they can make a pass.
1: No Limits, Texas, right? Here comes Marcus Ericsson. Mark, he's going to swing to the outside.
3: He is going to get McLaughlin at the entrance to turn number 10. So Ericsson lost a spot or two because of that violation on pit road, but he proves he has a fast race car tonight. Had a fast race car last night, Nick, until that wheel came off on pit road.
1: And that pass from Marcus Ericsson moves him into the 10th position. Here comes Pato Award, Mark, side by side with Will Power into one.
3: I think he caught him in the right place at the exit of turn number four, and he's able to make that pass stick. So vault Pato Award into P2. Now he's in pursuit of Scott Dixon. He's 6/10 of a second behind him.
1: Much like the first race of the weekend, Scott Dixon would dominate, leading 163 of 248 laps. But along with Award, another contender would emerge in the form of Joseph Newgarden. And with great final pit stops, Award and Newgarden found themselves ahead of Dixon after the final caution flag flew on lap 190 when the right rear tire fell off of Felix Rosenquist's machine. With 51 laps to go, Newgarden and Award would restart second and third behind Takuma Sato, who was working a different strategy. And if the two wanted to race away from Dixon, they'd have to dispatch of Sato quickly, and the two young guns wouldn't hesitate. Here comes Newgarden to the outside.
3: He wiggles just a little bit as he starts to go to the high side. Takuma Sato is going to stick that car to the bottom of the racetrack. It starts to wash up off of turn number one. Joseph Newgarden goes to P1. Now Pato Award is going to go after Takuma Sato. Sato went to the bottom of the racetrack, Nick. I thought he was coming to pit road.
1: Yeah, Award had to take advantage of that opportunity because Newgarden starts to check out a bit down the front straightaway. It's Newgarden by 8 car lengths. Pato Award knows he has to attack. Now he gets to the inside, Mark. He'll take second away from Takuma Sato. Once clear of Sato, Newgarden and Award would set up a late race duel that saw an aggressive move by Pato with just 24 laps to go.
3: Nick Yeoman, it looks like if Pato Award is going to make a move, it appears as though he's going to do it either off of 2 or off of 4, and he is wearing the mirrors out on Joseph Newgarden's car.
1: He looked to the outside, looked to the inside, trying to get around Joseph down the backstretch. Now out of turn 4, Mark is within a car length as they set up for turn number one. Newgarden, though, once again protects the inside.
3: Joseph kind of moves up just enough, Nick, at the entrance to turn one to make sure that Pato Award is not going to be bold enough to make that move to the high side.
1: Tim Cindric talked about nobody can go full rich to the end, but when is that point where they can turn it up? Here comes Pato Award. Marky's going to look to the outside. We've got a race for the lead with 24 to go.
3: Looks awfully strong to the high side. He got a great run off of 4, but again, he saw the color of that racetrack change into turn number 1. Nick, he had to live to climb back into the throttle right away. Didn't lose a lot of momentum there.
1: He did. He jumped right back into the throttle. They'll snake their way down the backstretch. Now he's going to look inside, and Newgarden has to yield. Pato Award swings to the inside. Mark, with 23 laps to go, we've got a new race leader.
3: He might have set that up the lap before, Davey, because he gave Joseph the impression that he was going to look to the high side into turn number 3, but that time he looked to the low side when he saw Joseph move up to protect that line.
4: Yeah, full send mode, because there's not a lot of grip up there, so whoever can take the low line is going to be the one that takes the grip. So you want to be there before you get to the middle of the corner. Sometimes you just don't have a choice whether to back out or send it, right?
1: With the race lead, the only concern left for Pato Award was whether he could make it to the end on fuel. And with 14 laps to go, Award's race strategist Taylor Kyle confirmed to Michael Young that the team was in good shape for a goosebump-building crescendo to the checkered flag.
5: You guys have had an amazingly quick car. Your driver has been aggressive. Do you have enough fuel to get to the end?
6: Yeah, I think so. I think we're just trying to play the game here, hold the gap to Newgarden, take care of our tires, take care of our car, and get to the end.
5: Does he have to save anything?
6: We're managing our gap right now, and that's kind of helping us save. So right now we're looking okay.
4: Goosebumps. I remember as soon as I passed Joseph, I knew that was my race. There was no way he was going to get by me because I was just fast. I knew it from the start. I knew I had a great car, so I knew if I could just get up there and save some fuel. As soon as I did that, I knew I had it in the bag. So as soon as I got by him, it was just a really enjoyable last 20 laps of just trying to be as precise as I could, and the goosebumps were building more every lap. It was a really cool feeling.
3: 6 laps to go for Pato Award, and Nick Yeoman, he's one of those guys that you and I have had the pleasure for years to cover the road to Indy along with the NTT IndyCar Series. And when he first made a splash onto the scene, we've seen it happen over the years where guys come along and they look like can't miss, but I don't think he's done anything at all to make me feel. Make us feel as though that we hyped him up too much. He is indeed the real deal.
1: Yeah, it's been a sensational ride for Pato Award, winning that Lights Championship. And you think about it, Mark, in this now one full season and now four races with Arrow McLaren SP. How many near misses, you know, came so close to winning a race at Road America a couple years or last year. The start of the season at Barber Motorsports Park, sat on pole and the pit strategy just didn't work out. He has been so darn close, Mark, to that first win, and now he is 3.5 laps away from doing it here at Texas Motor Speedway.
3: Davey, obviously a solid race team with a lot of resources, and I think they showed a lot of faith in putting a driver as young as Pato Ward in the cockpit. And obviously they saw a lot of talent in this kid, and it has really paid dividends for him at the start of the season.
2: And we always wondered where Pato was going to end up, right off out of the Indy Lights, winning a couple championships, looking so strong. Had a couple opportunities in IndyCar, turned them down, actually, a few of them. One of them to be with the Andretti team, and then didn't get a ride. And we thought, man, is that the end of it for Pato Ward? But, boy, right at the right time, this McLaren team has stepped up. They found a young guy that felt that maybe even has Formula One hopes, and they could put him right in a Formula One car as well. And but right now, he's proven that he is the guy week in, week out. He's always a contender. We talk about him a lot, and he is due for a win. It looks like today is going to be his day.
3: Yeah, he doesn't have a lot more turns to pull off flawlessly to make it happen. Nick Yeoman, the white flag is in the hands of the starter. And this outstanding young talent, Pato Ward, sets sail into turn number one.
1: The lead is 1.4 seconds over Joseph Newgarden, who we've already had a first-time winner earlier this season, and Alex Palou. Here comes Pato Ward down the back straightaway. Nice and smooth, Mark Janes, for the final time through turns 3 and 4 at Texas.
3: Different drivers were dominant on this day, but the driver that was dominant when it counted, young Pato Ward. Twin checkers out. He goes to victory lane. He wins the XPEL 375 at Texas Motor Speedway.
7: What a great run for you today. Excitement, disbelief, relief, all the emotions in one.
8: A little bit of relief. I think this lets us focus just on the rest of the championship. We got the first win out of the way. I'm going to get my Formula One test at the end of the year. I'm excited for that. But we got a job to finish this year. And, you know, I truly feel like we have a great chance to challenge for the championship. We're right up there, so we're going to continue pushing. And let's go, man. I love IndyCar racing.
7: You battled all day today. You were picking and choosing your battles to get around and make those passes. You finally got Joseph Newgarden. How difficult was it from yesterday to today?
8: It was hard, man. I knew the best chance to get by people was in the restarts. We had a few close calls, power nine in the beginning of the race. Man, there was definitely a few moments where it was very hairy. But I just kept my patience. I knew we had a very fast car. I just needed to get by them. So as soon as I had the chance, Joseph raked me so clean in the end, and we just went away with it.
7: You in 2019, we didn't know what your future was going to be. You came back to the Arrow McLaren team in 2020. Now you're in victory lane. Congratulations. Hey, Cinco de Mayo's coming up this week. It's going to be a celebration.
8: My birthday is May 6th, so this is an early birthday present for myself.
7: Congratulations, Pato.
1: The win at Texas on March 2nd, 2021 wasn't just the first career win for one of IndyCar's present-day stars, but it also marked the first victory for the mighty McLaren brand in their return to American open-wheel racing after partnering with Arrow Electronics and car owner Sam Schmidt and Rick Peterson. It was just the third time in IndyCar history that Texas Motor Speedway was the site of a first career win, as Ward joined Billy Boat and Jeff Ward, who got their first victories on the mile and a half at Texas in 1998 and 2002. As for Pato, he wouldn't have to wait very long to score his second win, as he'd be victorious a little more than a month later on the streets of Belle Isle in Detroit, and the popular Mexican driver would go on to finish third in the championship in just his second season of full-time IndyCar competition. From all of us at the IndyCar Radio Network, we hope you've enjoyed this look back at Pato Ward's first IndyCar win in the 2021 XPEL 375 at Texas Motor Speedway. 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
12: May 26, 1997, and for only the third time in history, we'll try to run the entire 500-mile race on a second day. Yesterday, heavy rain postponed this event until today, Memorial Day. This annual renewal of speed and bravery brings today blank pages, rules, cars, engines, chassis are all new, 12 veterans and 13 rookies set to go. Regardless of what day this event is run on, it remains the greatest spectacle in racing. And so for the second time in 1997, we say it's race day in Indianapolis.

0: live from the world's greatest race course, the Indianapolis Motor Speedway. 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By Goodyear, number one in racing, number one in tires. By Aurora by Oldsmobile, the official pace car of the Indy Racing League. 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
1: For the 81st time, the Indianapolis Motor Speedway has come alive on this Memorial Day to allow race drivers to fulfill their ultimate goal in life, to compete at the world's greatest race course. At the end of the endurance by man and machine lies Victory Lane, by actual measurement just a few hundred feet below us in front of the Master Control Tower. But by accomplishment, a distance that very few have ever achieved in a lifetime. Only one of the 35 competitors in today's race will gain admittance to that important piece of real estate. The car must be tuned by a master mechanic to run perfectly. The driver must be tuned mentally to master the track and the competition. The skill, daring, and spirit against hazardous odds will gain the victory. But that comes later. In the interim, I and 12 other broadcasters located around the race course will paint you the word pictures of the color, the drama, and the excitement of this speed classic, which has no equal. Today we beam the sounds of the 500 to millions of listeners around the world, more than 500 radio stations in these United States. The Armed Forces Radio Network and LaCie Shortwave Broadcasting are carrying our words and descriptions. The race will sound different than it has in several years. Gone are the turbocharged engines, replaced by the normally aspirated 4-liter engines from Oldsmobile and Nissan. This is the Indianapolis 500 as you've never seen or heard it before. We greet you from the Indianapolis Motor Speedway for the second time here in 1997. Yesterday was a washout. The weather today, well, it's still cloudy here in Indianapolis. There was sunshine earlier today. However, the clouds have moved in once again, and the weather forecast is for a chance of rain, but not until later this afternoon. The track is dry here in Indianapolis, and we have every reason to believe that this race will get started on time at about 54 minutes from right now. Clouds and much cooler weather than yesterday. In fact, it's rather windy here at the Speedway, but thousands of race fans are going to their seats, and we should have a start to this 81st running of the 500 within the hour. As I mentioned, we have new chassis and new engines this year here at the Indianapolis Motor Speedway and part of the Indy Racing League. The chassis come from Dallara of Italy and G-Force of Great Britain, and the engines from Oldsmobile Aurora and Nissan Infiniti. Let's go for our first interview down to the pit area and Vince Welsh.
2: Standing here with Frank Hansowitz, who oversaw the development and production of the Nissan Infiniti engine, and those gentlemen and those engines almost in the spotlight as much as the drivers today. Frank, a huge day in the history of Nissan Motorsports at the Indianapolis 500.
3: It sure is. It's a very, very big day for us. When we announced 15 months ago that we were coming here, we said at that time that we had the greatest respect for the facility, the place, the significance of the event, and we have maintained that all along, and I think in the last month we've even learned to respect this place more.
2: Six cars carrying the Infiniti power today. The one thing for Infiniti has been the duration. People believe it is a motor that can hang around for 500 miles, and at this race, that may be the key.
3: When we got into development of this thing and started actually running them, and everybody on both camps had a little bit of reliability problems, we identified that reliability had to be the first key. And that's what we've worked very hard on. And so far this month, the reliability of the Infiniti engine has looked very good.
2: Any new developments as we look ahead to the start of the race at 11 o'clock surrounding the engine?
3: No, we've kind of set a course, and it's always important to have a business plan or a game plan in this sort of situation. And when we came here and we ran that, basically everybody has run the 209 to 211 pace with the Nissan Infiniti engine, and we feel that's a good race pace, so we're running them just like we did in practice, just like we did in qualifying, and in practice after everybody qualified.
2: Frank Hansowitz oversaw the development and production of the Nissan Infiniti, maybe the biggest day in the history of Nissan Motorsports today at the Indianapolis 500.
1: Thank you, Vince. We're very delighted to have on the broadcast today a man who is viewing his 50th Indianapolis 500. He's the publisher and editor emeritus of National Speed Sport News. He'll be working the pit area and reporting occasionally. We say good morning to Chris Economaki.
4: Well, thank you very much, Bob, for the kind words. I'm down here on the start-finish line with Tony George. The man has worked so hard to get the Indy Racing League off the ground. Tony, I see your associates are all smiles. Bill Donaldson, Executive Director Lee O'Mell, your Director Kerry Agagini, and John Cooper. This must be a big day for you.
5: Well, everyone's worked very hard, and we're very excited that we're going to get this race in today. I think a lot of people came from all over the country yesterday, and everyone shared in the disappointment of being washed out until today, but I guess everything happens for a reason. We're not quite sure what the reason is, but we're going to have a great day today.
4: It's been a lot of work, I know, Tony. What's the last 24 hours been like for you?
5: It's really been pretty relaxed. We were able to, decide early on that the day was going to end 1 o'clock yesterday, and we just prepared for today, and that just entailed trying to get things cleaned up and get everyone out of here safely and get ready for them to return today. But, everybody got home early yesterday, got some rest, and we're back out here at 3:30 this morning to do it again.
4: And the victory dinner's on our schedule tonight, huh?
5: Yeah, there's no rain date for the banquet halls downtown, so we're going to try and get it all in today.
4: Well, let's hope you keep smiling all day. Thank you, Tony George. A little word before I go back to the booth. Steve Kinzer's out there by his car, and suited up in his pit crew is none other than Ted Johnson, the founder of the World of Outlaws and the man who runs that sprint car circuit, which Kinzer has dominated for so many years. Back to you, Bob.
1: Thank you very much, Rich. Well, Mike King has caught up with the guy who will lead them to the green flag after Johnny Rutherford brings the pace car off the racetrack, Ari Leyendijk, our pole sitter for the 1997 race. Mike?
6: Bob, this is a unique scene back here. Scott Goodyear, of course, Ari's teammate, stretching in the background here in the garage area while Ari sits having low-level electronic impulses being used to relax him here prior to the race. So they've already done the right foot and now working on the forehead and the hands that will grasp that steering wheel today during this event. Ari, 12 previous events here. How do they change for you each year?
7: They don't really change much. It's as exciting every year to get ready for the start of the race. And, the butterflies are going a little bit as usual. It's just some tension, some adrenaline going, and just kind of thinking the start through, and going to do the best job we can today to bring the field down safely and have a good couple of first laps without any incidents.
6: You, of course, going through this ritual now to get yourself relaxed. What else do you do to get yourself mentally in a state of mind to run 500 miles?
7: Well, I try to talk to as little people as possible as I can, because people always they mean well, but they do tend to get on your nerves a little bit just before the race. So other than that, no particular rituals, just trying to relax. Basically, that's what I'm trying to do.
6: Bob, on that cue, we do not want to get on this man's nerves any more than we already have, so we're going to get out of the garage area. Ari Leyendijk will start on the pole today.
1: And we appreciate him taking a few minutes out to talk with us before the green flag drops. The weather here at the Indianapolis Motor Speedway remains cloudy, but it's dry, and the green flag should be about 49 minutes away. Today's broadcast of the 81st Indianapolis 500 is being heard around the world via the Armed Forces Radio Network and the LaCie Broadcasting Network, and around the U.S. on over 500 stations, including WDRC in Hartford, Connecticut, WTEM in Washington, D.C., WSPZ in Tuscaloosa, Alabama, and WDFN in Detroit, Michigan. When I was growing up in eastern Indiana, those who competed here at Indianapolis were my heroes. Later, when I became acquainted with some of them, Troy Ruttman moved to the top of my chart. Less than a week ago, Troy, who once won this race in 1952, died after a battle with cancer. His death came 4 weeks before he was to be honored in his hometown of Moreland, Oklahoma. His win here at Indy was just one of the highlights in his storied career. Donald Davidson, who will be with us again here in the booth on race day, documents the career of Troy Ruttman.
8: 1952 Indianapolis 500 winner, 1951 Midwest Sprint Car Champion, two-time Pacific Coast Sprint Car Champion, URA West Coast Midget Car Titleist, and two-time CRA Champion in West Coast Hot Rods, Troy Ruttman was all of these and more between the ages of 17 and 22. He drove in the 1949 Indianapolis 500 and climbed as high as fourth at 110 laps using an altered birth certificate because he was really only 19. He finished second to Jimmy Bryan in the 1957 Race of Two Worlds at Monza in Italy. He competed in the Daytona 500 and at Riverside, California, and in the 12 Hours of Sebring. He drove a 250F Maserati in the 1958 French Grand Prix at Reims and finished 10th. He led the 500 in 1957 and 1960 and 1961. Then in 1962, he climbed all the way from 30th to 2nd, only to drop out, as in all of these years, because of mechanical trouble. He competed in the 500 for the 12th time in 1964, and shortly thereafter announced his retirement. He said it was time to step aside and make way for the younger drivers. He had raced for 20 years and was still only 34. He was a massive, gangling man who literally vibrated. He was easygoing, fun-loving, unfailingly generous, and simply possessed a phenomenal talent for handling a race car. Troy Ruttman was a true hero.
1: Funeral services for Troy Ruttman will be held tomorrow in Moreland, Oklahoma. Well, a former resident of Central Indiana and a former USAC Open wheel champion racked up another win last night and early this morning in the Coca-Cola 600 NASCAR Winston Cup race. Doug Rice has a report on NASCAR's longest event.
9: Thanks a lot, Bob. NASCAR a little bit luckier yesterday than the IRL in getting their race in. The Coca-Cola 600 started late, and it went long, and when it was all over, a very familiar face was back in victory lane. Jeff Gordon had scored his fifth Winston Cup victory of the season. The race was cut short by almost 100 miles simply because of the lateness of the hour. It was almost 1 o'clock in the east when the checkered flag finally fell for Jeff Gordon.
10: Well, I think when that rain came, that really came to us. The track came to us. I knew right on the first lap, I was like, man, this is a totally different track than it was. It was real slick before, and it tightened up, and that's what we needed. We were a little bit loose before, and it seemed like the longer I run, the higher I had to go down there in 3 and 4. I got pretty close to that wall a couple times. I said, I better back it off here just a little bit, but I was running real hard to catch Rusty. He ran a great race, and he's tough to catch at a place like this, and so this is a great night for the Rainbow Warriors and everybody on this DuPont Automotive Finish and Chevrolet. I'm just in shock right now. I cannot believe that we actually pulled this thing off.
9: Five laps from halfway, the rains came and delayed the action for nearly 3 hours. But when they got back under the green, Jeff Gordon once again proved that he's got the muscle to get it done. He passed Rusty Wallace with less than 15 laps to go and steadily pulled away from the field to grab his second victory in the Coca-Cola 600. Rusty Wallace was second, followed by Mark Martin. Then it was Bill Elliott and Jeff Burton. The rest of the top 10, Bobby Labonte, Dale Earnhardt, Terry Labonte, Morgan Shepherd, and Ricky Rudd. The point spread, it's very small. Only 6 points now separate the leader, Terry Labonte, from second place, Jeff Gordon. The Charlotte Motor Speedway will not remain quiet for very long, for on July 26th, the drivers and the cars of the Indy Racing League will visit to race under the lights here on Saturday night. From the Charlotte Motor Speedway, I'm Doug Rice.
1: And we look forward to broadcasting that event here on the Indianapolis Motor Speedway Radio Network. Well, Robbie Gordon, of course, was in that race, but yesterday's rainout here means that John Andretti remains the only driver to compete in the Indy 500 and the Coca-Cola 600 in the same day. Let's find out how Robbie is feeling this morning as we go once again to Vince Welsh.
11: Well, Robbie, how are you feeling today after an eventful day yesterday?
12: We've got a lot of confidence in the engine now. These guys have got a lot of experience building these engines. The key's going to be to run 500 miles. You know, if we get a lap down, we just got to remember not to worry about it, and we'll go racing them at the end. We got a really good team here with the Coors team, and the guys have really worked hard all month. And I know it's been frustrating for all of them, but maybe today we can prove ourselves.
11: I know yesterday you wanted to run both events in the same day. Obviously, the rain here prohibited you from doing that, but you did run at Charlotte. Physically, how do you feel?
12: Physically, I'm great. I feel like I haven't run a race yet. So the guys gave me a real good car last night. We knew the rain was coming and we had to go. We got a little messed up there. But, you know, the key here is to be around at the end and run 500 miles and, not make any mistakes in the pits. And hopefully the Coors team can do that.
11: Yesterday, when it looked like we may be staring at a 101-lap event at the Indianapolis 500, today the weather seems as though we're going to be able to go the distance. Do you change your approach at all?
12: Well, I think if you're going to race for 100 laps, it'd be a 250-mile sprint race. 500-mile race is like running the Baja 1000. I mean, it's tough, and there's so many things and so many variables change consistently. You just got to really use your head here.
11: Best of luck.
12: Thank you.
11: Robbie Gordon.
1: And Robbie Gordon among the many drivers now getting set for this 500 miles of Indianapolis, and the green flag is about 40 minutes away. Earlier this month during qualifying, Ari Lyandai captured the pole position for today's race. He collected $100,000 from PPG, and his crew chief, Skip Fall, collected $10,000 from True Value Hardware Stores, sponsors of the True Value Pole Winning Chief Mechanics Award. PPG is also awarding each starter in today's race a cash award of $15,000 and a starter's ring to commemorate their start in the 97 Indy 500. Since 1983, PPG has awarded over $5 million in prize money to the drivers in the Indianapolis 500. The defending champion of this race is Buddy Lazier. He's with Vince Welsh.
2: Buddy Lazier just said, haven't we done this before? And indeed we have. Yesterday, Buddy and I were sharing an umbrella. Thankfully, it's a lot different situation today, Buddy. How do you feel differently mentally as we stand here with better conditions?
10: Yeah, I feel, you know, I think it was a real letdown and you relax, but now it's time to get pumped up again and get ready to go. And all the adrenaline's flowing. It's a cool day, which is going to actually be good for our race car. And it's great to see all the fans out here. I mean, it looks like and feels like Sunday.
2: You mentioned the cooler temperatures, and this is a condition that we ran in for the majority of the month. Does that give teams an advantage today, you believe?
10: I think that allows them to have a good handle on you know, what the condition, the barometric pressure, temperature, air density has a lot to do with the setups on an aerodynamic or on a ground effects race car. So it makes a difference for sure.
2: Best of luck, Buddy. Buddy Lazier, the defending Indianapolis 500 champion, and we go up the road to Mike King.
6: Tony Stewart, will start in the middle of row number one. You just made a statement that the wind has changed and you don't like it. Why is that?
13: Well, it's not that I don't like it. Just we tested with it the opposite direction that it is. So all you really have to do is just treat the ends like, you know, treat one and two like it's three and four and three and four like it's one and two. So it's nothing major. I mean, it's nothing I'm uncomfortable with.
6: During practice, during carb day, you had a situation with the helmet that made you kind of uncomfortable. You've got two helmets out here. Has that been resolved?
13: Well, we think so. I told Larry, I go, if this thing bounces around the first session, just tape me in the car and tape it to where it won't rattle. So I'm not real worried about it. I think we got that problem solved.
6: Lastly, you come here this year as a veteran, last year as a rookie. How different are the nerves as far as getting set for this thing?
13: Well, I'm not so sure after just 1 year here that you're a veteran, but I'm more calm today than I was yesterday, and I was calmer yesterday than I was last year here by far. So I feel pretty relaxed today, really. I had a good night's sleep last night, and you know, woke up this morning feeling good, and I'm just ready to go race.
6: And drove right into the track this morning, no problem.
13: Took 7 minutes. Didn't take long at all.
6: There you go. So Tony Stewart looking relaxed, feeling relaxed down here in his pit area, just minutes away from climbing into the car. Let's go to Chuck Marlowe.
14: Down here about 125 yards from the entrance to turn number one, and leading the cars down for the green flag is three-time Indianapolis 500 winner Johnny Rutherford. Johnny, anything different this year than in years past?
15: I think probably the fact that we're going to stay with the cars until we come out of turn four, and then I will make a dash to the pit opening and come through the opening, and that's about it. We want to try to get us a picture postcard start. You know, we think these guys are plenty capable.

0: miles an hour and bring them off of the corner in perfect formation, we're hoping, and give them the racetrack to go racing on.
1: John, we hope for a very slow and safe start, and we look for you up in the booth after the race is going.
0: Looking forward to it.
1: Thank you, John, very much. Up to Bob in the booth.
2: Three-time winner Johnny Rutherford will be here in the booth with his expert commentary after he finishes the all-important job of driving the pace car. We've heard from all of our pit reporters except one. Let's introduce you now to Mark Janes, who's standing by with Davey Hamilton.
3: A guy who has worn many, many hats this month. In addition to qualifying, you've also helped set up the car for Paul Durant, helped get him a job here with the Foyt team. It's been an interesting month for you. For you as a driver in your car, been pretty solid so far.
4: Yeah, it really has. AJ Foyt Power Team car has been fabulous all month long. We've had no problems whatsoever. And they had a tough on the Conseco cars, but we have Scott Sharp. He'll be back with us soon, and we got Paul Durant, Billy Bowden in those cars. They'll be tough today as well. And I feel real good. We're here in the middle of the third row, so we're towards the front of this thing. And the strategy is just hang on all day, and hopefully we have something for him at the end.
3: What does it do to you mentally when you prepare yourself to get going yesterday and then have to put it off a day?
4: Well, it was a tough day yesterday, just waiting around and hoping it wasn't going to rain. You get suited up, come out here. But I'm fired up today. I'm ready to go. I just kind of put that all behind me, and it's just today's like the real race day to me. So I'm excited. Time to get going.
3: Good, safe race. Best of luck to you today.
4: Thank you very much.
3: Davey Hamilton.
2: One of the 35 starters in this year's race, of course, two were added in order that the field might contain the fastest 33 qualifiers, plus the two that were guaranteed spots due to IRL rules. That 25-8 rule, so-called, has been scrapped for 1998 and beyond. Howdy Bill and I will be back in a moment to run down the starting lineup and tell you how to score the 81st Indy 500.
5: Go where you wanna go. Leave the boundaries far behind you.
6: Introducing the all-new Goodyear Eagle F1 with racing-inspired dual aqua channels that sweep water away for serious traction in the wet, especially in braking. The new ultra-high-performance Goodyear Eagle F1.
5: Serious freedom. Goodyear, Goodyear.
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2: Now stay tuned for the greatest spectacle in racing. We congratulate the Estridge Companies of Indianapolis, sponsors of the number 77 car driven by Stephen Gregoire, for their generous contribution to the Pleasant Run Children's Home of Indianapolis. That charitable contribution is based on Stefan's finish today. We know that you still like to keep charts of who's running where during the running of this Indianapolis 500-mile race, and Howdy Bell is here to tell you how to score this race, and then I'll have the lineup. Howdy?
9: Thanks, Bob, and good morning, everybody. It's really quite simple. All you need to do is write down the left side of your sheet of paper the numbers 1 through 35, representing the 35 positions. Then at the top of your piece of paper, write down 20 lap intervals. That is 20, 40, 60, 80, 100, and up to 200. I will give you every 20 laps the position, the car number, and the driver's name. Now, because we must go through the standings quickly, you may want to write down only the car number and not worry about writing out the driver's name. Then at the end of the broadcast, you can go back and chart the progress of each driver. Now, we will also give you the average speed at those intervals and also the record speed at the end of each 20-lap interval. And by drawing up your scoring chart in this manner, you'll have a complete tracking of all 35 drivers in today's race. And let's have a good one, Bob.
2: And here is the starting lineup with car number and driver, hometown, and car sponsor. On the pole in car number 5, Ari Leyendijk from Scottsdale, Arizona, in the Wave 4 Sprint PCS Miller Lite, G-Force Aurora. Middle of the front row, Tony Stewart, car number 2 from Indianapolis, in the Glidden Menard Special, a G-Force Aurora. Outside the front row, Vincenzo Sospiri. Car number 8, he is from Monte Carlo, Monaco, in the Old Navy, Scandia, Royal Purple, Alta XL, that is a Dallara Aurora. In the second row, car number 3, Robbie Buell from Miami, Florida, in the Quaker State Special, a G-Force Aurora. In the middle of the second row, Scott Goodyear, car number 6 from Toronto, Ontario, in the Nortel Sprint PCS, Quebecor Printing G-Force Aurora. Outside row number 2, Jim Guthrie, car number 27. He's from Albuquerque, New Mexico. It's the Jacuzzi Blueprint Racing Dallara Aurora. The third row, car number 52, Jeff Ward from San Juan Capistrano, California, in the First Plus Team Cheever G-Force Aurora. Middle of the third row, car 14, Davey Hamilton from Boise, Idaho, in the A.J. Foyt Power Team Racing G-Force Aurora. Outside the third row, Eliseo Salazar from Santiago, Chile, car number 7, the Copec Crystal Scandia Dallara Aurora. In the fourth row, car number 91, defending champion Buddy Lazier from Vail, Colorado, in the Delta Faucet Montana Himmelgarn Racing Dallara Infinity. Middle of that row, Eddie Cheever, car 51, Tampa, Florida, the First Plus Team Cheever G-Force Aurora. Outside the fourth row, Robbie Gordon, car 42, from Cornelius, North Carolina, in the Coors Light G-Force Aurora. The fifth row, Stefan Gregoire, car 77, Vittel, France, the Chastain Motorsports G-Force Aurora. Middle of the fifth row, Afonso Giafone, car 17, Sao Paulo, Brazil is the hometown. The General Motors of Brazil, Chitwood Dallara Aurora is the car name. Outside the fifth row, Kenny Breck, car number 4. He's from Karlstad, Sweden, in the Monsoon Gallus Racing G-Force Aurora. In the sixth row, inside, car 12, Buzz Calkins from Denver, Colorado, in the Bradley Food Mart G-Force Aurora. Middle of the sixth row, it's Dr. Jack Miller from Carmel, Indiana, a dentist. His car number is 40, and the sponsorship is AMS Crest Racing. It's a Dallara Infinity. Outside the sixth row, Mike Groff, car number 10. He's from Pasadena, California, the Jonathan Birds Cafeteria, Visionaire Bryant, G-Force Infinity. The seventh row, inside, car number 21, Roberto Guerrero from San Juan Capistrano, California, in the Pennzoil Pagan Racing Dallara Infinity. Middle of the seventh row, Steve Kinzer, car number 44. He's from Bloomington, Indiana, in the One Call Menards Quaker State Dallara Aurora. Outside the seventh row, Robbie Groff, car number 30. He's from Atlanta, Georgia, in the Alfa Laval Team Losi McCormick Motorsports G-Force Aurora. Row number 8, inside, Billy Boat, car number 11. He's from Phoenix, Arizona, in the Conseco A.J. Foyt Enterprises Dallara Aurora. Middle of the 8th row, Sam Schmidt, car 16, Las Vegas, Nevada, in the Hope prepaid fuel car Dallara Aurora. And the outside of the 8th row, Billy Rowe, car number 50, from Gilbert, Arizona, in the Sega Progressive Electronics Euro International Dallara Aurora. In the 9th row, on the inside, is Mark Dismore in car number 28. He's from Greenfield, Indiana, in the Kelly Automotive Group, Mechanics Laundry, Bombardier, Granger, Dallara Aurora. Middle of row number 9, it's car number 18, Tice Carlson from Indianapolis in the Klipsch Tenemic Overhead Door Pile V-Line Earls Dallara Aurora. Outside the 9th row, Marco Greco, car number 22. He's from Sao Paulo, Brazil, in the Sideplay International Scandia Alta XL Dallara Aurora. In the 10th row, inside, car 54, Dennis Vitolo from Fort Lauderdale, Florida, in the Smith Klein Beecham Kroger Beck Motorsports Dallara Infinity. In the middle of the 10th row, it's Fermin Velez from Barcelona, Spain, car number 33, the Old Navy Scandia Royal Purple Alta XL, a Dallara Aurora. On the outside of the 10th row, it's Greg Ray from Plano, Texas. The car number is 97, the Tobacco Free Kids Dallara Aurora. Row number 11, on the inside, car 34, Alessandro Zampedri from Monte Carlo, Monaco, in the MyJack Scandia Dallara Aurora. In the middle of row number 11, Claude Bourbonnais, car number 72. He is from Quebec, Canada, in the Blueprint Racing Dallara Aurora. On the outside of the 11th row, car number 1, Paul Durant from Manteca, California, in the Conseco A.J. Foyt Racing G-Force Aurora. In row number 12, Lynn St. James on the inside in car number 90, the Daytona Beach, Florida resident in the Lifetime TV Synergy Dallara Infinity. And the final starter in 35th position is Johnny Unzer in car number 9. He's from Sun Valley, Idaho, in the Lifetime TV Synergy Dallara Infinity. The average speed for the 35-car field this year was 212.286 miles an hour. Last year, the 33-car average was 227.807. The difference is 15.521 miles an hour, and that is the largest drop from one year to another in Speedway history. Out on the racetrack, all 35 cars have been gridded, And there is a lot of milling around on the straightaways. There are fewer dignitaries and fewer bands here than there were yesterday. As a matter of fact, the Purdue University band has always been here on what is supposed to be race day, as it was yesterday. However, the Purdue University band is not here today, but the color guard is. And in just a few minutes from now, we will begin the opening ceremonies of this Indianapolis 500-mile race, the national anthem, and it all culminates, of course, with the command to start engines and the green flag about 23 minutes from right now. This is the second time that we have tried to get this race in here in 1997, and it's very impressive to look out over the grandstand and see that although not all the seats are filled, I would say that we were at least 90% capacity as we're just a few minutes now away from the opening ceremonies. And Donald Davidson is here in the booth once again.
10: Thanks, Bob. Couple of notes. I don't know why this just occurred to me just a few moments ago. The last time we had a race with the entire field being unturbocharged engines would be 1962, I think. Other than that, there was whenever there was a Novi in, then you've got a supercharger or a turbocharger. In terms of the rookies, there's 13 in the lineup this year. There was 17 in the lineup last year. And there's a stat that came to my attention after the race, which I wish I had known on race day. With 17 rookies in last year's field, do you know how many rows were comprised entirely of rookies?
2: I know the answer, but I'll...
10: It's amazing.
2: None, right?
10: The answer is none, and I never would have guessed that. And this year with 13, so that means that we've had 30 new drivers in the last 2 years. There is one row comprised all of rookies this year, but that stat I found was astounding from a year ago.
2: Well, we now approach the time when we will, along with everyone else, pause for just a few minutes to honor our country. And remember those who have fought for the freedom we enjoy and those who have given their lives in that cause. In a moment, we'll join the Speedway Public Address System for the ceremonies. The voices you will hear will be those of Tom Carnegie, Dave Calabro, and Jim Phillippe. One voice that is not here this year is John Totten. We miss his presence here at the Speedway and wish him a speedy recovery. And we hope that he is back with us next year and many years to come. Many consider what you are about to hear the most emotional moments in all of sports. We'll hear the national anthem, the invocation, taps, back home again in Indiana, and then the command, which will be given this year by Mary Holman George, the chairman of the board of the Indianapolis Motor Speedway. We also will be thinking about Mary Fendrick Holman, who has given the command for the past several years. Health will not permit her to be with us here today, but we will be thinking of her and also congratulate her on being inducted into the Speedway's Hall of Fame along with Gordon Johncock. Let's now join the Speedway Public Address System.
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0: Emma. God bless you all. Yeah. Have a great race. Thank you.
1: Good go.
2: Florence Henderson singing the national anthem. She is a very good friend of the Hallman George family and always is here on race day and does a great job singing the national anthem, but I think she would probably be here as a race fan if she didn't have a specific duty to do. She's a delightful person, and it's always good.
3: Ladies and gentlemen,
2: Florence
3: would you
2: Henderson
3: please remain standing for the invocation to be delivered this morning by the very Reverend Joseph Shadle, Vicar General of the Archdiocese of Indianapolis.
4: God of grace and holiness, we invoke your presence upon this greatest spectacle in racing, the 81st Indianapolis 500-mile race. We come as peoples of the world, of many religious traditions, from east and west, north and south, from other continents, countries, and our own home. With the Hallman George family, unite the hearts of the hundreds of thousands gathered here and of those millions who join us around the world. Lord, we ask a special blessing for Mary Hallman and the many unsung people who contribute to this great spectacle. This Memorial Day, we offer thanks for the courageous service of our country's fallen ones who gave their lives that we might enjoy freedom. Protect these skilled drivers, their mechanics and crews. Keep them and us safe. For our drivers, we pray, quick minds, hands, and cars. For all gathered here, we pray safe travel home. And Lord, for our skies, we pray, at least for a while, no more rain. And for all, we pray, Godspeed.
2: Here at the Indianapolis Motor Speedway, we await now the playing of taps, which will be followed by back home again in Indiana. Then the balloons will be released from an area behind the master control tower here at the Indianapolis Motor Speedway. And then the final word before we get started, the command to start engines. Everyone here at the Indianapolis Motor Speedway is standing. The crews are gathered around their cars. The drivers are in their cars already. They have gotten on their helmets. They are positioning themselves and tightening in. And many say it is at this moment that the driver has been waiting for, the chance to get away from all of the news media and the hustle and the bustle, to be alone with himself in the race car. That's when he is most comfortable. That's what he has worked all month toward. Skies remain very cloudy here in Indianapolis. The breeze coming from the east, cooling things considerably from yesterday when it was quite warm. And of course, those cool temperatures could have an effect on the race cars. We remember several years ago when it was very cool on race day.
5: We ask you to remain standing.
2: And we had several accidents. Let's hope we don't have those today.
5: On this Memorial Weekend, we pause here in a moment of silence to pay homage to those individuals who have given their lives unselfishly and unafraid to make it possible for us to witness as free men and women the world's greatest sporting event. We also pay homage to those men and women who have given their lives unselfishly and without fear to make racing the world's most spectacular spectator sport.

friend Jim Neighbors is unable to be with us in person. However, Jim hopes you will enjoy his recorded presentation of a Speedway tradition. Jim Neighbors, and back home again in Indiana.

0: Balloons have been released from the area behind the control tower, and because the wind is in the east, they're blowing right toward the main grandstand across the racetrack, and they didn't reach much altitude, and a lot of them are going directly into the grandstands located on the far side of the track.
1: Bob, we're always looking for something new at the Indianapolis Motor Speedway. Here's another first. This has never happened before quite like this.
0: There are lots of balloons, as a matter of fact, that hardly gained altitude at all, and they are on the racetrack. So this may take a few moments at least to get them off of the racing surface itself. But on the other hand, several thousand did float away over the grandstand and are now headed toward the west. They were yellow, purple, and black in color this year. And now we await the command to start engines.
2: We are just a few moments away now from hearing those famous words. Certainly an emotional time for all of us as we wait the start of the 81st running of this event. And the time has arrived. And here to give those famous words is Chairman of the Board of the Indianapolis Motor Speedway, Mrs. Mary Hellman George.
3: Ladies and gentlemen, start your engines.
4: And that brisk command sends the field of 33 plus 2 in 1997.
0: The roar from 35 normally aspirated engines goes up along the main straightaway here at the Indianapolis Motor Speedway. And in just a few moments, the pace cars will pull away with the 35 starters behind. We have two ceremonial cars and then the actual pace car, which is being driven here at the start of the race, not for the restarts, but during the start of the race by three-time Indianapolis 500 winner, Johnny Rutherford, who will then make his way up here to the booth. It is a cool day. We can't emphasize that too much. And as I was saying a little bit earlier, we remember back in 1992 when it was extremely cool here at the 500, and there were several accidents that were blamed on the fact that a lot of drivers just did not get enough heat in their tires when there was a restart and so on. So we hope that today the drivers will take special note of that, and we won't have any accidents at all, for that matter. When the cars are started, the crew chiefs raise their hand, and when everybody has raised his hand down the line, then the cars begin to move, and they are right now. The two ceremonial cars pull away, and then Johnny Rutherford. There goes the front row. The second row is being pushed off. Car on the outside of the second row did not get away. That would be Jim Guthrie. Everybody else moving past Jim Guthrie to the inside of the racetrack. Guthrie's car is out by the wall. This is an unfortunate. There it goes. A little bit of smoke from the engine, but it is fired. And as we look down up toward the north end of the racetrack, it would appear that everyone is rolling. Everyone is rolling. 35 starters underway. The start of the 500 moments from now.

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1: The Aurora. 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The Aurora V8. 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
4: The field comes down the main straightaway. Johnny Rutherford has them under control. The front row of Lyon-Dyke and Stewart and Sospiri. Drivers warming up their tires. Now let's introduce you to our turn reporters. In corner number one, we say good morning to Jerry Baker.
5: Good morning, Bob. Very chilly, very windy, and about to get very loud down here in the first turn. As usual, we're hanging below the upper grandstand, where the wind is whistling at 20 to 30 miles per hour out of the east. We can see the entire main straightaway as the field gathers in front of us right here. We'll check the entire number one turn. We'll take you through the short chute. This is going to be a terrific day, finally, Bob.
4: In turn number two, Ken Double.
6: My position has changed from the top of the turn two suites. I'm more in the middle of the turn. I have a perfect view to my left down the short straightaway, and then through the turn, and then as I look to my right, I see the turn two suites and a clear shot down the main straightaway, the back straightaway, I should say, as we see this field moving slowly through this parade lap.
4: And the car is just now moving off of corner number two, at least the front row. It is pretty spread out at this time. We hope they get bunched up a little bit better. In any case, they're headed toward turn number three, and here's Gary Lee.
7: Well, Bob, good morning. My apology for my chattering teeth. It is cold, a brisk breeze, and we are so high above the turn, we had to get permission from the FAA to be up here. But what a view. As they come into view now, tiny specks off the second turn. We focus now into the banking of turn three, and off to our right, they'll negotiate that short chute into turn four. The fans have returned. We're ready to go racing. Now back to the tower and Bob Jenkins.
4: All right, now through the short chute, the pace car moves, and they come into the view of Bob Lamy, who'll be reporting from turn number four. Bob?
8: Well, good morning, Bob, and good morning, everybody. A great seat, maybe the best in the house. We've got the wind blowing right in our face, and we can see back to our left the North Short Chute. The car is coming out of there right now. The pace car with Johnny Rutherford and Ari Lyon-Dyke on the inside and Tony Stewart, Vincenzo Sospiri. They come in front of us right now. We've got a great crowd on hand. We're ready for the start of the race, Bob.
4: The field once again remains spread out at this point. The front row is in perfect formation. This concludes the second parade lap, and now the pace begins to pick up. Johnny Rutherford has moved up from 70 to 75 miles an hour. When he comes down here the next time, hopefully we will get the green flag and the race will be underway. They're in front of you, Jerry Baker.
5: Ari Lyon-Dyke is on the pole, his 13th race. He settled on the pole back in 1993, won it in 90, Tony Stewart. And now Vincenzo Sospiri, the rookie, dived third onto the inside of the track. Now we'll apparently get back in line. Robbie Buell, Scott Goodyear, Jim Guthrie, who won in Phoenix, the second row. Then Warren, Hamilton, Salazar, Lazier, Cheever, and Gordon. They've all gone by me. And Ken, you've got them in front of you in the second corner.
6: All right, in row four, you've got, again, Lazier inside, Cheever in the middle, Robbie Gordon on the outside. Row five, Stefan Gregoire on the inside, Alfonso Giafone, the rookie, next to Kenny Breck, the other rookie. Inside row six, Buzz Calkins with the driving dentist, Dr. Jack Miller in the middle of six, and Mike Croft on the outside of six. Inside seven, Roberto Guerrero, hoping this is a lucky 13, with Steve Kinzer in the middle, and Robbie Groff right behind his brother Mike on the outside of seven. Row eight, Billy Boat on the inside, driving for A.J. Foyt, with Sam Schmidt in the middle, and Billy Rowe on the outside. Gary Lee.
7: Bitter turn three, row nine, Mark Dismore, Tice Carlson, Marco Greco the 10th, row Dennis Vitolo, Fermin Valles, and Greg Ray across the north chute to Bob Lamy.
8: In row 11, Alessandro Sampedri on the inside, Claude Bourbonnais in the middle, Paul Durant on the outside. Then it's Lynn St. James and Johnny Unser in that last row. They're forming up very well, coming through four. Here, now we got a spin in four. Spin in four, we've got a car into the wall, and actually two cars into the wall. And that happened just coming off the parade lap. Afonso Giafone is one of them. Kenny Breck is the other. Two rookies into the wall in turn four on the parade lap. The other's car is getting by easily. And now the safety vehicle's out. Giafone and Breck into the wall. Giafone signaling, I believe, that he's all right. Breck climbing out of his car as well. The safety vehicles are there. Breck is out of his car. And Giafone out, and Gregoire, Stefan Gregoire, may also be involved as well. But on the parade lap coming through in turn four, Giafone, I believe, was the first to get a little squirrely. He gets into the wall, and Breck in with him. So, Bob, we've got two in the wall, and Gregoire, and also Dennis Vitolo coming into the pits at this point. But the safety crew's out just in front of him, and both drivers out of the car, Bob Jenkins.
4: Well, we saw Dennis Vitolo moving very slowly on the second parade lap, and we wondered if he was going to be able to catch up with the field and start in his assigned position. Let's go to Mike King with a follow-up down in the pits.
6: Rick Gallus is down here. Rick, any idea what happened?
9: No, just Kenny just said he was okay. He didn't say what happened, but he was okay, so I don't know any more than you do.
6: Okay, so Rick Gallus still waiting to find out exactly what happened to his rookie driver, Kenny Breck.
4: Again, the drivers involved are Afonso Giafone, Stefan Gregoire, and Kenny Breck. Two of the drivers are rookies. Everybody is okay. All three drivers, as a matter of fact, are talking with each other. They are out of their cars. They are conversing with each other. And so the start of this race is going to be delayed somewhat. There is quite a bit of debris up in the fourth turn area, scattered by the cars when they did hit the wall. But again, the good news is that the drivers are okay. Dennis Vitolo is in the pit area, and so he too is having trouble here before the drop of the green flag. We pause 10 seconds for station identification. This is the Indianapolis Motor Speedway Radio Network. This is Bob Jenkins back in the Master Control Tower at the Indianapolis Motor Speedway. The field comes down before us once again. However, they are in single file formation. We have had a crash on the pace lap. No green has come out yet. Afonso Giafone, Stefan Gregoire, and Kenny Breck, the rookie from Sweden, involved in this incident. And Breck, quite honestly, was one of those who many thought would do quite well here at the Speedway this year because he has put in a tremendous number of laps in the practice during the month. But apparently, it's all over for him as his car and those of Gregoire and of Afonso Giafone are rather severely damaged. Donald Davidson, what about the history of this thing?
10: Well, I'm still working on that, Bob. 1957 comes to mind where two cars were involved in an accident while they were lining up for the start. And what we've got to do is to sort out the a few that happened after the green flag had been displayed. But we're trying to think of the ones that that took place before that happened. And it does happen to the best of them. Tom Sneva, sure. 1986 is one that comes to mind. Roberto Guerrero on the pole in 1992. 1970, Jim Malloy outside the third row coming around for what would have been the green flag. A suspension part snapped. Spun him across the in front of the rest of the field. Nobody touched him, and in fact the race was red flagged at that point and delayed for about 15 minutes. There's probably more. We've had accidents right at the start, but the green flag was being displayed when that happened, and we're just simply concentrating on the moment with accidents that have taken place during the one of the three pace laps itself, their self.
4: And let's go back up to turn four and Bob Lamy.
8: Well, Bob, we've got some oil dry being applied now coming down from the wall all the way down into the infield grass. And it is very cold and very windy. We'll see that something will wind up, you know, being a problem. The wind here and the green track is a problem as well. But we've right now got the three cars up against the wall, the safety vehicles out on the track, and all the other cars going along in the warm-up lane. And again, whether the green track or the wind had anything to do with it, we'll find out later.
4: Well, it's interesting. We have lost the entire fifth row because Stephen Gregoire was on the inside of that row, Giafone in the middle, and Kenny Breck on the outside. So we're going to start this race without the three members of row number five.
10: Another one, too, was 1982. Arguably, they had come out of the fourth turn and were heading for the green flag when an accident took place involving Kevin Cogan. Perhaps a mechanical failure caused him to veer into A.J. Foyt. Several other cars were involved, and it was red flagged at that point. Now, I don't remember the last time where we actually... Well, when Roberto Guerrero spun off, I think they were. It was necessary to send them around on one more lap, so they did four pace laps. But to actually come down and start with the yellow and run several laps under the yellow, that's the first time I remember that happening here.
4: Marco Greco has visited his pit. Dennis Vitolo is still in his. Mark James, what's going on down there?
11: They are working on the throttle linkage on the car. They say that's what the problem was. Talking to a couple of members of the crew, they say that they haven't seen anything in terms of an oil leak. So, again, throttle linkage is the problem they're working on in Dennis Vitolo's pit. Now let's go to Vince Welch.
12: Standing down in the Chastain Motorsports pits, of course, the team of Stefan Gregoire, and I'm told that Alfonso Giafone told his crew that Kenny Breck came down and made contact on the right side of Giafone's car, thus pushing him down into the track, and evidently that was the start of the incident. As there's been some discussion as to whether Dennis Vitolo's car may have been spraying some oil, but we heard that they did report back that there was smoke coming from the back of Vitolo's car prior to the incident, so we don't know whether he had laid some liquid or fluid down on the course leading up to the incident.
4: And we now have another car that is stopped on the backstretch. We believe that to be Robbie Groff in car number 30. That car is sitting down toward the inside of the racetrack about midway down the backstretch. So we don't know what's happening with Robbie Groff. Well, we're off to a rather auspicious start here. Johnny Rutherford, who has made the climb up the steps and joined us in the booth. You're right. You did your job.
13: Well, I did. And I thought we had a pretty good looking start. We had the rookie in the outside of the front row that we had some doubt about. He never had done that before. And so it was, you know, a little concern there. But I looked back and it would look like it was pretty good. Of course, Stewart was lagging back, and I don't know what the problems were back in the pack. I just got here, and what happened?
4: We don't know, to be honest with you. It involved all three members of the fifth row. Gregoire, Alfonso Giafone, and Kenny Breck. We do not know. There has not been a replay on our video monitor here to indicate what might have happened. But as you can see, we've got some badly damaged race cars and some debris up in that area of the racetrack. But the good news is that all three drivers are okay. Let's go to Mike King.
6: Well, certainly tensions are running high down here in the Gallus pit area. Rick Gallus talking with members of his crew. What they're trying to figure out is how badly the car of Kenny Breck is damaged. They know that Kenny is okay, but they don't know how badly the car is damaged. And since we have not taken the green flag, they are still trying to find out if they can make repairs to the car, get it back out onto the track, and try to take the green flag here. So Rick Gallus has dispatched about half of his crew back with, oh, geez, an entire cartload of spare parts back to, he does not know yet, literally, how bad the car was damaged and has not been able to get a report from his driver, Kenny Breck. So they still hope to be able to get back out in this race.
4: Well, we see it on the hook right now, and it doesn't appear to be badly damaged, certainly not like those of Giafone and Gregoire, but I don't know whether or not it's going to be able to race here today. The cleanup is continuing down in the pit area, and now we have another car moving into the pits. That is the defending champion, Buddy Lazier, and he has come in simply, I believe, to top off the tanks. Now, the race has not started. These laps are not counting, and when they get the debris cleaned up in turn number four, they will go back to their three abreast formation lineup. The Indy 500 has not started yet because of a crash up at the north end of the racetrack involving Alfonso Giafone, Stephen Gregoire, and Kenny Breck. Several cars have come in to top off their fuel. Sam Schmidt's car is smoking, or was smoking badly. He's now in the pits, and they're taking the engine cover off of that car. Let's go to Chuck Marlow.
14: I'm down here in the hospital area. Dr. Bach has stepped back inside, but just stepping out just a moment ago is Alessandro Giafone. Yes, Alfonso Giafone. I'm sorry, sir. How are you? What actually happened up there?
15: I really don't know. I would like to have a look at the tape. What happens is we were starting the formation for the start of the race, three by three, And I was in the middle of Stefan and Kenny Brack, and I just ran out of space. Squeeze between the. I would like to have to see the tape first.
14: Okay, all right, that's fine. That's sufficient from me. Okay. I'm glad you're okay.
15: Yeah, I'm a little bit disappointed, that's all.
14: Thank you very much. Let's go to Vince.
12: Well, the day for Sam Schmidt has come to a premature end. He's popped the engine, and a lot of unhappy faces here in the Hope pit area, but Sam Schmidt has blown an engine. He will be done for the day. Buddy Lazier, of course, made an earlier stop. They just topped off the fuel and sent him back out. Let's go back to Chuck Marlowe.
14: I'm with Stefan Gregoire. Gregoire, where were you? What happened? And obviously, you're okay. We're glad to see that.
16: So, in fact, immediately after the crash, I've been asking to everybody, I mean, the other drivers, I said, what happened? Because I didn't know. You know, I felt someone touching my back. And then my car went straight to the wall, you know. But I guess something happened between Alfonso and Kenny Brack, you know. And maybe Kenny Brack went too low and... Alfonso didn't have room enough to stay on the middle, you know, but I don't know. I was just on the bottom of the track. Someone touched me, and I went straight to the wall, you know. That's a big shame.
14: All right. Yes, it is. And, Stefan, we're glad that you're all right. Thank you very much. Back to the tower.
4: All right. I believe we have five cars that will not be restarting. Robbie Groff, he was disabled on the backstretch, and we heard Sam Schmidt also apparently is going to not be able to start this race. Well, let's pick him up as we do on the regular pace lap, because we hopefully will go green this time. Out to turn two, and Ken.
8: And indeed, they are smoothly through turn two. And at this point in time, the field looks good. Everybody lined up pretty well behind the pace car as they head down the backstretch toward Gary Lee.
7: Well, this should serve as a warning, because, again, we have a very cold racetrack. The drivers have to bring the tire temperature up. It's a very green racetrack. All the rubber that accumulated over practice and carburation on Thursday washed away because of rain yesterday and overnight. The front row right now moves into turn three. Everybody on their feet. They're lining up three by three. The second row in good shape. But there's the third row, the fourth row. They go across the north chute and head to Bob Lamy in turn four.
8: Well, they come through that north shore chute. The pace car brings them down toward four. Ari Leyendijk is low. Right in the middle is Tony Stewart. Vincenzo Suspiri just to the outside. And we are headed for the start-finish line. Bob Jenkins to call the start of the 81st Indianapolis 500.
4: Pace car is off. Pace picks up. Here they come down to the line. Green flag is out. The 81st 500 is underway. Here's Jerry Baker.
5: Ari Leyendijk will take the lead. Tony Stewart drops to the inside. Vincenzo Suspiri is in the fourth spot. Bobby Buell drops into the number four position. Right behind Suspiri. We'll watch the field get through. The last car coming through is car number nine of Johnny Unser. They are now safely through the first quarter. They are heading toward turn three in Gary Lee.
7: Halfway down the backstretch, we look back to mid-pack. They're running two and three wide, but here is your leader in turn three, Ari Leyendijk, about 8 to 10 car lengths back to Tony Stewart. Then it's Suspiri. Then it's Robbie Buell as they go across that north chute. Your leader once again, but closing from second is Stewart.
4: Off of the fourth corner they come. It's Ari Leyendijk with the lead, but Tony Stewart challenges on the inside at the line. Tony Stewart grabs the lead. Also a good battle for third position as Robbie Buell puts the pressure on Vincenzo Suspiri. They're over in turn two.
8: Coming through the south chute, Tony Stewart has the lead on Ari Leyendijk. It is now a lead of about 60 yards as the field comes smoothly through two. Stewart headed now down the back stretch toward three, and everybody pretty much single file as they head now toward Bob Lamy and four. Well, as they head through the north chute with Tony Stewart still leading, Robbie Groff back out on the track as well, trailing the field, but Stewart brings him through turn four. He has a relatively comfortable lead over Ari Leyendijk. Then it's Robbie Buell, and then it's Vincenzo Suspiri as they come through four. All safe.
4: And Robbie Buell has moved into third place. Then it's Suspiri and Robbie Gordon making a move in one for fourth.
5: He will get the number four spot as he works his way around the number eight car. And Vincenzo Suspiri. Now he closes up onto the number two position. There is Brother Penny.
8: And indeed, things totally through two. Single file with Stewart still leading. But I'll tell you what, once this thing got started, a great run, Gary Lee.
7: Once again, it's Tony Stewart, Ari Leyendijk about eight car lengths back. Then the Team Menard driver, Buell, runs in that third spot across the north chute. And closing in fourth is Robbie Gordon.
8: And Tony Stewart has the lead through four. Leyendijk closing, so is Buell, and so is Robbie Gordon and the others. all safely again through turn four.
4: Single file formation at the line. They remain in the same order as they again head for turn one.
5: And Ari Lyons, that took a look down to the inside, thought better of it. There's a real battle for the third spot now, and it's over in the second corner. Kent, can you see it?
8: It's Gordon and Buell, and Gordon got very close and then backed off. So still Stewart leading the field, but there is some big-time racing right behind. Gary Lee.
7: They run a single file down the backstretch. Ari Lyndai closes in just a bit. Now a gap between third and fourth as Buell starts to close in and perhaps set up a battle for second place.
8: Tony Stewart leads him through four. Then it's Lyndai. Then it's Buell. Then it's Robbie Gordon and Jim Guthrie and Scott Goodyear right behind him.
4: And at the line, it is still Tony Stewart as the field begins to get strung out just a little bit. And the Indianapolis 500 is finally underway for the 81st time. Let's go to Mark James in the pit area.
6: The day is over for Alessandro Zampedri. They had a problem this morning with the O-ring on the fueler. They got that repaired, and he radioed into the crew and said he had a problem, but he lost power, and the timing chain broke on the car. His day is done.
4: So four laps have been completed, and the leader is Tony Stewart. Back at the Indianapolis Motor Speedway, Ari Lyndai led almost all of the first lap, but at the line, Tony Stewart was in the lead. And for the second year in a row, he led lap one of the Indy 500. He led the first 31 laps in last year's race, 44 total before being sidelined after 82 circuits. He continues to hang on to the lead. Bad news for Jim Guthrie. Here's Vince Welch.
12: Well, Jim Guthrie is losing fluids. He's come in and complaining of his oil temperature being up. And right now he wanted to take off, and his crew had to tell him no. They've got the rear cowling off, and now they're starting to get ready and put the cowling back on. But it's a very long stop for Jim Guthrie, and they've just told him to turn it off. It looks as though Guthrie's day may have ended prematurely as well.
4: And we also have a report from the north end of the racetrack. Bob Lamy, do I hear that four-letter word in your voice?
8: You sure do. It is misting, if not raining, at the moment. Not hard, Bob, but there is moisture in the air.
4: And it doesn't take much, Johnny Rutherford, for these lightweight cars to have a problem when the track gets wet.
13: And you know, the situation with the moisture, we've dealt with it yesterday trying to get the race started, and we're nearly ready, and then it rained again. So you just can't run in the rain. The tires are smooth. They just don't afford much traction when it's wet.
4: And we look at the National Weather Service radar, and I don't want to tell you what I see on it because it indicates that there may be some showers moving into the area. Well, we've now completed nine laps. Turn four, Bob Lamy.
8: Yeah, we got Claude Bourbonnais, the car 72, still right in front of you, Bob. Smoking coming through four. Smoking pretty bad, should be right in front of you.
4: And that is the third member of the Blueprint Racing team to drop out of this race in the first nine laps. Jim Guthrie was just in. Claude Bourbonnais has the problem now. And, of course, earlier their third driver had a problem. And so the caution flag comes out here at the Indianapolis Motor Speedway, really for the first time. That incident that we had prior to the start of the race, of course, will not count in terms of caution flags. And so this is the first caution, and it is for Claude Bourbonnais, who has apparently let go an engine. Let's go to Chris Economaki down in the pit area.
17: We canvassed some of the crews here and surprisingly found out there's no concerns about fuel because of all of those extra laps run prior to the green flag being dropped. The fuel allotment here, 280 gallons for the race, the same as it was in the years of turbocharged engines, which were far thirstier than these non-turbocharged engines. So Mike Devon, the USAC technical chief, said there's no concern about fuel is enough in the cars for everybody, so that's one worry they don't have. Now the worry, of course, is rain.
4: Yeah, that is one question that I had a few minutes ago regarding the fuel. I'm glad you got that answer. Let's go to Vince Welch.
12: It is sprinkling here on the front straight, but the main moisture is coming out of the back end of Jim Guthrie's car. Jim, of course, the winner in Phoenix, very upset. He was pounding his fists on the steering wheel, but the rear cowling is off, and there are major problems with Jim Guthrie's car. He is still in the monocoque, but it is an incredibly long stop, and bad news for Guthrie and Team Blueprint.
4: So Guthrie, Schmidt, and Bourbonnais all have problems. Of course, Jim Guthrie was the winner of the race at Phoenix, and he came here with a little bit momentum, but obviously it's not going to work out for him.
13: Well, it's really not. You know, it's unfortunate, but they had problems and didn't get to run on Carburation Day. Their engines weren't prepared. They weren't ready yet. They brought them in. They gave them a little special run on Saturday prior to the event, Saturday. and gave them a few laps to make sure everything was dry. And that's unfortunate for the team blueprint. They've worked hard. Of course, Jim Guthrie won the race in Phoenix, kind of a Cinderella story. So it's really sad for the team that all three cars are now out of the running.
4: We know that their lead driver, Jim Guthrie, lost an engine on the dyno Wednesday night before Carburation Day. And then Sam Schmidt told me on Friday that they lost his on the dyno on Thursday night. So it has been an engine plagued a problem for that Blueprint Racing team. Donald Davidson?
10: Bob, we were looking back in the pack to watch some of the spectacular moves forward. Robbie Gordon started 12th and has been running 4th for many, many laps. Perhaps a surprise is Billy Rowe, a rookie, started 24th. He's running 13th, and we believe that he's the second highest running rookie at the moment. So Speary is 5th, and in fact, Rowe would be the third highest rookie because he's one behind Steve Kinzer, who's running 12th at the moment.
4: We did notice Billy Rowe moving up in the field as they came down the straightaway a few times. We noticed he did go around Roberto Guerrero. Let's go to turn one and Jerry Baker.
5: One of the reasons the yellow was still out, Bob, when Bourbonneau brought his car to the end of the main straightaway, where the cars can come in or go out of the pit area down here. He dumped a bunch of oil, and they are now down putting some of the quick dry down to try to get that straightened away. Now, it's not really in the way of the exit lane, but it's probably not more than 5 or 10 feet away. So they're just taking no chances, and that's part of the delay right now.
4: Under caution for the first time here in Indianapolis, Chuck Marlowe has a report.
14: Well, I'm back at the hospital area, obviously having been busy before the start of the race. It seems like that the track itself is sitting in a donut of this weather. The wind is blowing out of the east, and the rain that we're feeling back here, very light, very mild, nonetheless is blowing from the east. So we should be encompassed in this weather and just have to sit and wait.
4: The BorgWarner Trophy, we noticed, is being covered up to protect it from the rain. But we're going to stay under this yellow condition for a while. We're not going to go red. It has not rained hard enough to wet the track down to the point where the drivers could not compete on it if the rain were to stop immediately.
13: Well, that's true. And we, you know, we certainly hate that this happens, but there's nothing you can do about the weather. We've seen it here before in many years. In fact, I was the first driver to ever get to walk into Lane because of the rain. The shortest 500 in history. That's not a pleasant thought of mine, but still I got to walk into Victory Lane, I guess, and that's what it's all about.
4: But still, when you're referred to as a three-time winner, nobody really cares.
13: That's right. I don't. I hope nobody else does.
4: Tony Stewart is the leader of this race under caution because of a blown engine on the car of Claude Bourbonnais. 13 laps complete at the Indianapolis 500. We are under caution because of a blown engine and because there is some moisture in the air, some raindrops falling very lightly over the speedway. Mike King down in the pit area.
8: Bob, the rain has become more steady, even though the skies are beginning to brighten down here. We have to wonder, and this is a question that perhaps Johnny Rutherford could address. John, we have to wonder if we do have a red flag situation with the engines we've already lost. What now is the fear for these guys who are out there? They have their temperature levels up, having to stop these cars, and their levels once again dropping and having to restart the cars and get back underway. Is it obviously a major concern there for these guys?
13: Well, I think it always is because of just what you said, you know, the situation of having a hot engine and bringing it in and having it cool down while it sets, fairly quickly in this cool air today. So it could be a problem, but that's something we won't know until they line them up and restart them.
4: Let's go to turn number four. What's going on up there, Bob?
8: Well, in the last couple of laps, Bob Jenkins, we've seen Jim Guthrie, the car 27 we thought might be out, back on the track, run a lap, and then go back into the pit area. So they're checking something, but at the moment he's been out, now back in the pits again.
4: Indeed he is. He's going to his pit, which is down near the south end of the racetrack. And so although the race may be over for Jim Guthrie, he certainly is having his problems. Venture down there in his pit.
12: Well, he had a baffle problem, lost all his water, so they had to repressurize and then fill back up. And as you said, he is back in again. And as the rain is starting to come down harder and harder, they're removing the rear cowling again. So evidently they did not get the problem completely fixed. Initially, he was complaining because the oil pressure was too high. So it's been a rough day for the winner at Phoenix here at the Indianapolis 500.
4: And it's also been a rough day for these race fans who have come out to brave the weather yesterday and came back today. And I'll be doggone if it didn't rain it again. Boy, about 2 hours ago, just before we went on the air, the sun was shining brightly. There was blue sky overhead, and the forecast was really good. Only about a 40% chance of rain, but they said that was probably going to come later this afternoon. Well, it's here.
13: It's here, yes. And, you know, it's one thing can be said, that rain gear is certainly colorful across in the grandstand from us, all different colors and hues and umbrellas and everything coming out. So that part of it may be kind of nice to look at, but we certainly hate to see the rain because everyone has worked very hard. These fans have struggled through one day of rain out, so we want to see it get in for them.
4: We understand that if it continues to rain at the pace that it is now, that in another couple of laps they may bring the field in. Tony Stewart draws alongside the pace car now to talk to Don Bailey, the driver of the pace car, obviously saying something as to the condition of the racetrack. Gary Lee in turn number three.
7: Well, normally we're doing this broadcast for millions of listeners around the world, but we'd like to talk to the great race fans that have gathered here for this second attempt to run the 81st running of the event. Hang on to your papers because it is so breezy. And over here in three, we're seeing lots of papers on the racetrack. And obviously the wind is very brisk, blowing from the east. So when you finish that hot dog, kind of hang on the paper and maybe stick it in your pocket because those paper wrappers can actually get into the race car and cause the car to overheat. So Johnny obviously could address that issue.
13: Yes, that is one thing, and I noticed it on the parade and pace lap, a lot of paper up in turn three, and it is something that's unfortunate, but with the wind blowing like it is, it pulls paper out of the grandstand and onto the track, and it could be detrimental to the cars because a piece of that paper gets in and gets flat over the front of a radiator, it overheats in a hurry, and your day is done.
4: Well, now at the end of 15 laps, the red flag has been displayed, and the race is going to be stopped because of rain. Chris Economaki down in front of us near the starting line.
17: You know, you introduced Johnny Rutherford as a pace car driver. Well, the pace car is out there doing a great job running around. And behind the wheel is perhaps the mystery man of this raceway, Don Bailey, who takes over the wheel of the pace car once the ceremonial laps and the start of the race is behind it. Bailey has been driving the pace car in the actual race itself for I don't know how many years. He probably has more miles on this racetrack than any active racing driver and is a skilled driver of the pace car and has done a great job. And he also, when he's not at the wheel of the pace car, he takes care of the pace car and all the attendant vehicles that the supplier of the pace car provides the track. We see a lot of white Oldsmobile Auroras all over the grounds here. All of those fall under the aegis of Don Bailey right now driving around the track in that Aurora pace car.
4: Well, as a matter of fact, he is headed toward you, Chris, because the pace car and the entire field behind it is coming down pit road, and the race has been stopped because of rain.
13: You see the windshield wipers on the pace car, so that's an ominous
4: yes, it is.
13: Sight there that it means we're going to be setting for a little while.
4: Well, a reminder to all Indy 500 Radio Network listeners, tune in here on these same stations Saturday, June 7th at 7:30 Eastern Time. That's 7:30 p.m. for live coverage of the True Value 500 from the new Texas Motor Speedway in Fort Worth. Make plans now to join us for the next Indy Racing League event Saturday, June 7th, the True Value 500 from Texas Motor Speedway. Well, the field coming down, Steve Kinzer in front of us. There's the number 50 car of Billy Rowe, Mark Dismore, Roberto Guerrero. As the race has been stopped, these cars will stop in single-file formation here on pit road. And the track is beginning to get a very dark appearance to it, indicating that it is wet. And it takes quite a while, of course, to dry this speedway. Now, don't get me wrong, we're not in any way near what we were yesterday when a huge rainstorm moved over and wetted the track to the point that we just couldn't run yesterday. But at the moment, the shade of the track is turning a dark gray, indicating that it is getting wet. Here's Vince Welsh once again in Tony Stewart's pit.
12: Tony, the race has stopped. Obviously, the conditions wet out there. But tell us about the start of the race and the problems that were going on out there.
18: Well, Ari's playing his games that he's learned in the past couple of years. He's trying to, you know, on at least on our cup the racetrack for him and then squeezing when myself

0: One, we stopped the race just in this same manner with the cars lined up nose to tail down the front pit area, and now they're covering them up, getting the covers out, and we sat under the cover for a while, and then we decided it was going to be too wet to try to race for a little bit. They did get the track dried. We got back in, strapped in, ready to go, nearly ready for gentlemen, restart your engines, and the bottom fell out again, and they called it. And as I said earlier, that's when I walked into victory lane. Betty and I got to do that, and it was a little different, and we'll take it.
1: The sky just does not look like it did yesterday when it rained virtually all day, and I just can't help but think that this is a light shower that's going to pass over, and the track is going to be dried quickly, and we will be able to get back into racing before too long. In the meantime, I would imagine the Speedway would send out the safety trucks to circle the track and try to get it dry just as quickly as possible. Here's Mike King down in the pit area.
2: Yeah, Roberto Guerrero sits here right now. We look up on the pylon. Roberto, you run in 15th place. You're the highest running Infiniti right now. How is the motor so far?
3: Everything is running fine, you know, as expected. Everything very smoothly. We just, doing the best we can, and the chassis is working well, so everything is good so far.
2: A hairy start there with that fifth row being taken out. How close did you come to being involved in that?
3: Well, it just happened right in front of me, but thank goodness it all stayed to the right, so, I didn't really have a problem.
2: So Roberto Guerrero says the car and engine working well here. The Pagan Racing team, of course, they've already moved up. It looks like 9 positions on the track. They currently run in 15th place. Let's go to Vince Welch.
4: Ari Leyendijk still in the monocoque. Ari, it was certainly a hairy start there at the beginning. A lot of dicing between you and Stewart. Did it go off as you had hoped?
5: It went good. I got a call from our spotter that somebody blew an engine at 4, so I took it really easy there. You know, because I'm the first one to arrive there, so I took it quite a bit easier. That enabled Tony to pass me, and then we just pulled away together. And my car is working very good for me right now, so really no problems. You know, that's just the beginning of the race, and I just kind of follow Tony around.
4: How does the weather and the stoppage in the race change the strategy?
5: Right now, it's kind of hard to say because we've only completed a handful of laps, and it's a long way before midway, you know, 101 laps. So it looks like it's going to clear up, so we're just going to resume.
4: Thank you. Ari Leyendijk currently second behind Tony Stewart.
1: And now the cars are being taken to their individual pit locations. They came in single file and stopped according to how they were running. Now they're being taken back to their individual pit stalls. And we'll take a break with more of the 81st running of the Indianapolis 500. Indy, Indianapolis 500, Indy 500, and Brickyard 400 are trademarks owned and licensed by the Indianapolis Motor Speedway Corporation. Any rebroadcast, reproduction, or use of information and description contained in this broadcast without the written consent of the Indianapolis Motor Speedway Radio Network is prohibited. 15 laps have been completed. We are under a red because of rain. Let's check in with our 4 turn reporters, beginning in turn 1 with Jerry Baker.
6: All right, thank you, Bob. At the moment, there are 17 trucks out there. There are wreckers and there are safety trucks, and they have now lined up to cover as much of the racing surface as they can and try to get up some of that water, suck it up out of the ground. It is not so bad. Now, I'm the only guy out here under a roof. To give you an indicator of how strong this wind is from the east, a few moments ago, I couldn't figure where the rain was coming from. Well, what it's doing is literally blowing it so hard that it's almost coming horizontally into where our broadcast vantage point is. And just for the record, Bob Jenkins in the tower, it is not getting any warmer. And it is windy as all get out here right now, my friend.
1: Well, I sympathize with you guys because
6: I'm sure
1: it's nice and warm here in the booth and dry. It wasn't yesterday when we had that deluge of rain because it started leaking in here, but right now we're warm and dry, JR.
0: Yes, we are, and it's a dirty job, and somebody's got to do it out there, I guess.
1: How about you, Ken Double, over in 2?
7: Well, there's no question. I am reminded as a youngster growing up in Chicago, my dad had season tickets for Bears football when they still played at Wrigley Field. And we'd sit and face that wind off the lake, and it's breezy, and it reminds me of those days as I sit high atop turn 2. But I would think to a certain degree the breeze will be an aid in getting the track dry once we get rid of what I'm feeling right now, a really pretty light drops, not really what I'd call a rain. It's barely a sprinkle at this point in time. And that wind, Bob Jenkins, might help dry this surface even more quickly and get this thing back to racing.
1: Yeah, but those football games were in December and January. It's May, to be warm.
0: Right. Why didn't you buy tickets on the other side of the stadium so the wind would be at your back?
1: That's right.
7: That was my dad's season.
1: How about Gary Lee out in turn three?
8: Bob, I have to tell you, I feel like a guinea pig in the study of chirogenics. I'm half frozen already. My son Sean and I are employing an umbrella, not for protection from rain, but we have it actually behind us as a block from the wind. But the race fans, for the most part, they're bundled up. They have their umbrellas and ponchos and tarps out. And behind us, there are some concession stands and some restrooms, the nice overhang. And the race fans are lined up shoulder to shoulder back there.
1: Well, in addition to being cold and wet, Gary, your equipment is interrupting, too, back there. So we'll probably have to send somebody out to your location and get that corrected. Bob Lamy, what's going on in turn number four?
2: I'm frozen. I'm going home. It is windy, as everybody has mentioned. It's cold. It's wet. It is not a hard rain, though. Ken Double is right. It's just a misting type rain, but with the wind blowing, it makes it just a little bit cooler than you would want. And, JR, I would have bought the tickets on the other side, too, but right out here there is no other side. It's cold.
1: And right down below us, draped in bright orange to protect himself from the rain, we see Chris Economaki, who's standing by with Steve Kinzer.
9: Well, Steve, it's a lot different than a World of Outlaws race, isn't it?
10: Yes, it is. You know, we're just trying to just go out there and be real patient right now, and that's what we're doing, and let's hope everything still goes smoothly. I mean, you can be patient. You can still get in trouble, you know what I mean, no matter what happens.
9: What about a driver with your experience in a racetrack with any number of guys you've never even met before, let alone raced with? Is it a matter of concern to you when you approach someone?
10: Well, it is. I just got to take everybody as the same person, you know. I don't know who I'm coming up with, and I'm sure, you know, they've none of them raced with me either, so they don't know what to expect either. So we're just going to be careful, and we hope everything stays together, and I can stay out of the trouble, and we're around here at the end of this thing.
9: Can you compare the handling of this car with your sprint car at all, as far as comfort is concerned?
10: No, there's no really comparison. They're complete different animals, so you just gotta learn as we go on, and this is sort of a learning process right here.
9: What experience did you have in the few laps of racing? Anything that you learned?
10: Well, you know, right now we're still got some understeer in this thing, and that's the way we want to keep it right now. We don't want to let this thing get loose in the rear. And we're just going to try to ride around here and try to be around at the end.
9: Thanks for the time, and good luck to you, Steve. Let's go back to the booth.
1: And we now are going to turn our attention toward Howdy Bell. We, of course, have not completed 20 laps yet. That's when we have our regular rundowns, but we have completed 15, and we'll allow you now to write down the standings at this point. Howdy.
11: Thank you, Bob. Here are the positions and the rundown for 15 completed laps here. In first position, car 2, Tony Stewart. Second, 5, Lyandike. Third, 3, Buell. Fourth, 42, Gordon. Fifth, 8, Sospiri. Sixth is car 6, Goodyear. Seventh, 52, Jeff Ward. Eighth, 14, Davey Hamilton. Ninth, car 7, Salazar. Tenth, 91, Lazier. 11th, 12, Calkins. 12th, car 44, that's Kinzer. 13th, 50, Billy Rowe. 14th, 28, Mark Dismore. In 15th is number 21, Roberto Guerrero. In 16th, 11, Billy Boat. 17th, 97, Greg Ray. 18th, 40, Dr. Jack Miller. 19th, car 18, Tyce Carlson. 20th, 33, Velez. 21st, number 1, Billy Boat. Paul Durant in car number 1 in the 21st position. It is Paul Durant. In 22nd, 22, Marco Greco. 23rd, 10, Mike Roth. 24th, 54, Dennis Vitolo. 25th, 9, Johnny Unser. 26th, 90, Lynn St. James. 27th, 51, Eddie Cheever. In 28th position, car 30, Robbie Groff. 29th, 27, Guthrie. 30th, 72, Claude Bourbonnais. 31st, 77, Gregoire. 32nd, 17, Giafone. 33rd, 4, Brack. 34th, 16, Schmidt. And 35th, 34, Zampedri. The average speed for this 15 laps, 131.813 miles per hour. That is at the completion of 15 laps. That's your rundown, Bob.
1: And the trucks remain on the speedway trying to get it dry so we can go back to racing. Today's running of the Indianapolis 500 is being brought to you in part by Goodyear, number one in racing, number one in tires, and by Aurora by Oldsmobile, the official pace car of the Indy Racing League. Well, we heard from our turn reporters. Now let's check in with Donald Davidson, who is up here in the booth with some historical observations and other observations.
12: Well, I just assumed not due to the weather, but I was thinking back over to how many times has the race been stopped and restarted because of rain? And you know, it's only a couple of times. The race has been stopped short because of rain 5 times, and earlier on we did some of the delays, whether it be for a day. That's only happened a couple of times. It certainly started late a few times because the track was damp. The first time that the race was stopped because of rain and restarted was 1926, and that's a rain that was rain short, and Frank Lockhart won it. It was stopped at 400 miles, 160 laps, but they had actually stopped it at about 72 laps because of rain, and they allowed the track to dry out. They didn't use vehicles to do it in those days. They let nature take its course, and then they restarted. 1950 was stopped short because of rain, as was 73, 75, and 76. But other than 26, the only other time I think that we'll find that the race was actually stopped because of rain and then restarted successfully was 1967, when the race started on time. It rained after 18 laps, washed out the rest of the day, and then we had to come back the next day and finish the race. 1976 is the one where Johnny Rutherford was talking about, where the race actually was stopped because of rain. An attempt was made to restart it, and in fact they had pushed the cars off, and as we were anticipating the restart, out came the red, and that was it for the rest of the day. So it's really kind of surprising that, and of course things have relaxed a little bit. If you see films of 1935 and 1940, there's occasions late in the race in both of those years where it rained. In fact, 1935, it rained enough that there was rooster tails coming off the tires. But they didn't just stop it for anything in those days. I mean, it had to be something major in order for the race to be stopped. So surprisingly, you'd say it's only twice that I could think of where the race has been stopped and restarted because of rain.
1: Well, we certainly hope that it's going to get restarted today, and really from every indication looking toward the sky, we are going to be able to before too much longer. Now let's check in with our pit reporters. First, here's Mike King.
2: Bob, just to let you know, this rain shower is just enough to be annoying. There's not been enough rain yet to cover the track. In fact, here in the north end of the pits, we're standing by with Johnny Unser. The cement pad where the cars are actually pitted are not even soaking wet yet. They're still just dotted with rain, but it's enough to make it dangerous. Now, we mentioned Johnny Unser, and Johnny, through 15 laps, you've already picked up 10 positions. Tell us about your first 15 laps of this race.
13: I'm just kind of hanging in there right now, getting the feel for the car and, you know, working with the crew and just working my way through the traffic, you know, and trying to stay clean right now. We got a lot more we can do. We can run a lot harder, and we're just starting to get the feel of the race now. So if we can continue this right on through, you know, 500 miles, we'll be in good shape.
2: Certainly a hairy start with the fifth row having its problems.
13: Yeah, unfortunately. I'm sure those guys are really upset, you know, for whatever happened. I don't know. I just saw cars in the wall in front of me, you know, and we backed out of it. And it wasn't a problem for us, but I hate to see that on the start for those guys that worked so hard.
2: Just before the red flag fell, conditions were pretty similar to this. How slick is it out there in this type of spotty rain shower type condition?
13: Well, running under the yellow, we weren't slick at all, you know. I'd imagine if when it continues like this, it's going to get a little bit slicker. But right now, when we were out there, it was still okay. But they had to bring the cars in. You can't run like this.
2: So Johnny Unser out of the car. He was going to stay in for a while, but then looked at the guys in his crew and said, well, if we're going to be here, I need to stretch out. So he did. He started 35th up to 25th. Now let's go to Vince Welch.
14: Well, it's certainly one of the most frustrating days so far for Jim Guthrie. And, Jim, it's tough when you expect to contend for the title and you come in here and have problems right off the bat. What happened?
15: Well, you know, on the pace laps, I radioed in. I told the guys, hey, the water temp's about 195, and it's never done that before. It's usually down around 160 when you're just idling around. Next thing you know, we start to race, and I get a water alarm. It's 260-something degrees, and then, of course, the oil gets hot, and the oil pressure goes down because oil's thin. So I had alarms flashing at me all over, and finally we decided to pull it on in before we blew it up. because we had used all the water up. They put some water in it. I went back out for a lap and cooled it down and came back in. We were going to pressurize the system. Next thing you know is a red light. So, you know, that's good for us, I guess, because of the red, but bad because now we're, you know, however many seven laps or whatever down. And it's kind of tough to win from seven laps down.
4: But with the car, it is something that you can fix to get back out, so your day is not done if they go back to racing.
15: No, day's not done yet. We're down, but we're not out yet. And you know, hopefully we can get a top 10 finish out of this thing. This car was good. I mean, it was good enough to win the race. We just were going to be real patient with it. And, oh, man, it felt good. It just that's why I was so frustrated about the whole deal. I mean, just watched it go away from us because of a simple problem. So one of those things. I guess that's why they call it racing, man.
4: Best of luck. Jim Guthrie and the Blueprint Racing team. Let's go to Mark James.
16: Well, Paul Dyatlovich, team owner, certainly pleased. Tyce Carlson, are you pleased so far to your first Indy 500?
17: Yeah, I am. The car feels great. You know, these PDM guys, they got everything. They've been here for a long time. They know what to expect, and they're patient with me. They know that I'm just trying to take my time and get comfortable in turbulent air and traffic, and that's what we're doing right now. We've gained a couple positions, but by the end of the race, we should be right where we want to be.
16: Said you had a little trouble. You'd like to have picked up the pace a little bit, but your teammate Mark Dismore had the roadblock a bit for you?
17: No, we're going to pick up the pace. Like I said, I'm just getting comfortable with what's going on around me. I don't want our day to end early by any means, so I'm just trying to stay on the lead lap right now.
16: Tyce Carlson, very, very pleased to finally get the green flag in his first Indy 500. Now let's go to Chuck Marlowe.
18: Thank you, and I'm down here with Claude Bourbonnais, Île-Prouge, Quebec. You have this kind of weather up there right now. It's beginning to change to spring. We should have better weather than this, Claude.
19: Oh, I think we should, but hey, if it can rain all day and I can be there next Saturday, all the better for me.
18: Tell us what happened out there.
19: Well, I was just keeping my spot and trying to avoid problems, and the engine let go right in corner four. I'm glad I could bring the car back in one piece. Mm-hmm.
18: Any idea what went wrong internally?
19: No, I have no idea. The team will inspect the engine.
18: They just have to tear it down now and take a look. What are your plans from here, Claude?
19: I don't know. Right now, I don't really have plans, so I would like to do the race in Dallas, but we'll see.
18: Well, the best to you. It's nice to have you here. Welcome to Indianapolis. I wish I could smile under more or less adverse conditions, but we wish you the best of fortunes later.
19: Thank you very much.
18: Thank you very much, Claude. Now to Chris Economaki.
9: Well, thank you. There is a race going on right now, and it's among blimps. The Goodyear blimp and the smaller one above it, I can't quite make out the name of it, but the Goodyear blimp was parked absolutely motionless for over 5 minutes, just over turn one. Give you an idea of how strong the wind is blowing from the east. The wind is blowing into the faces of the people along the main stretch grandstand, and that Goodyear blimp is now just starting to move forward, and the other blimp is right alongside of it, a bit higher, and that's the only race going on the grounds right now.
1: Chris Economaki has been coming here for 50 years, and if there isn't a race on the track itself, he'll find one.
0: I must have a talk with Claude Bourbonnais.
1: Yes.
0: The race is in Fort Worth, not Dallas. Thank you.
1: All right, we'll take note of that. Red flag out here in Indianapolis because of rain. 15 laps completed. Tony Stewart is the leader. After a rainout yesterday here in Indianapolis, we ran 15 laps, and it's raining again. And now it's beginning to rain just a little bit harder than it has been all early morning long. So spirits are dampened on the race fans, but they are not giving up. The trucks remain out on the racetrack trying to keep it dry, and hopefully we'll be able to go racing before too much longer. Meanwhile, we've got a lot of interviews down in the pit area and back in the garage area. Here's Vince Welsh.
4: With Scott Goodyear in sixth place right now in car six, and Scott, kind of a crazy way to get this thing started again, and you made the comment reminiscent of 92 a little bit.
15: Well, it's certainly cold, and we noticed we had a problem on the start there, and I think everybody is a little cautious just on the tire temperatures for sure. And I know with our Northern Telecom car, we were taking it slow at the start and just making sure the front row went away from us. And although we got passed by a couple of cars, the key thing is we're early in the day right now, and you got to be there all day long. So we're conserving revs, and everything's going well. We just put a new set of Firestone tires on, and I think once the rain stops, we're ready to go racing.
4: And you've seen some things happen in front of you today.
15: Well, lots of things, and, you know, a lot of things are going on. And the key thing, even when Jim Guthrie came in and got out of it in four and
20: just was right on his tail there a little bit. So, you know, right now we just got to be cautious. Got to be there all day long, and he had a smoking motor. I guess he realized it just going into four, pulled in at the last minute. So you got to be heads up today because we're not even a tenth distance into this deal.
4: You talked about some rain being out on the course before the yellow ever came out. Was that causing any problems at all?
20: Well, no, it just beads across your visor a little bit, and I think we had it back on the back straight coming out of two going down to three before they probably felt it here in the front straight before they put the yellow out. There was probably about three or four laps where we had that, so I knew the rain was coming, but we just hope it goes away here and we can get the show in today.
4: There wasn't a lot of running in traffic this month. It's certainly not the kind of traffic that we're seeing today. How was the car handling in that air?
20: The car seems to be really good in traffic, and right now we've done some adjustments aero-wise to try it, and it worked well, and right now we made another one in this leisure stop that we had. We pulled all the side pods off, the engine cover off. We're ready to go racing, and I feel pretty confident with it. You know, we just have to get to the end and see what everybody has to offer.
4: We'll keep on. Scott Goodyear, DeMarc Janes.
16: Scoggins, you told me you're basically just trying to bide your time and stay out of trouble. There has been some trouble to avoid here early on.
21: Yeah, the row in front of me took themselves out on the start, and you know, whoever's fault that was, the two inside cars got together and took out Brack. But you know, we're just trying to get everything, get a pace going, and settle in, which we were able to do. And then the rain came, and you know, we're going to make a couple changes. And I'm overall pretty happy where we are, though, and I'm looking forward to getting back going out there.
16: Looking at the month in retrospect, with the cool weather that we've had and the windy conditions, normally that's not an ideal preparation time for race day, but that's what race day is today, so maybe it wasn't all that bad to have to prepare in that sort of weather.
21: Yeah, it wasn't, and you know, actually we had our car set up a little for the warmer conditions, and I think we anticipated a little push at the beginning and ended up with the neutral car, but it played out all right for the first couple laps. But I think if we'd stayed out there much longer, we probably would have gone to a loose condition. So maybe this red flag was good for us, and we can make some changes and get back out there where we need to be.
16: Well, let's hope it dries up and you can get out there and do just that. Buzz Calkins sharing an umbrella with him. I certainly appreciate that.
2: Here at the north end of the pit area, you hear the car of Dennis Vitolo firing behind me. Frank Honsowitz, who is the man in charge of the Nissan Infiniti Indy program, working with this team. We're going to grab a word with him momentarily. We will tell you that many of these teams taking advantage of this situation, and certainly Vitolo is one of those who will probably benefit from this red flag condition. He had a problem with the throttle linkage, and Honsowitz himself is back here working with members of his crew, the Beck Motorsports crew, to try to cure this condition for him. Now, keep in mind, Vitolo remains on the lead lap, so when we restart, if they're able to remedy this problem, they will be in good shape. Now, Frank, you've had a chance to talk to all of your teams. What are they telling you about this power plant?
22: Well, I think everything's going just fine. The biggest problem we have at the moment is Dennis Vitola's car with Greg Beck Motorsports had a little problem with the throttle linkage, just an adjustment condition. They fixed it before we went green, so they didn't lose any time. I don't think it was a serious issue on the racetrack. What they're doing right now is just trying to make sure that they don't have any problem going forward.
2: How important is a 500-mile race to you and to Nissan today?
22: Well, we're really hoping with the Infiniti engine that we go 500 miles because we think that's where our product's going to shine. We've worked hard on reliability coming in this event. During the month of May, the reliability looked pretty good. So we're really hoping that we can get 500 miles in today.
2: That's Frank Honsowitz. As we said, no one knows more about this Nissan Infiniti Indy engine than he does because he's the guy that headed up the project to put it together.
1: Track drying efforts continue here at the Indianapolis Motor Speedway. We have completed 15 laps, and it's raining again. Today, the Indy Racing League teams are competing for an estimated purse of over $8 million. Over $1.7 million of that purse money has been posted by participating companies in the form of contingency and special incentive awards. Top companies posting these awards are PPG Industries, Pennzoil, BorgWarner, Valvoline, Coors, Champion, and Bosch. To our radio network stations along the line, we are going to terminate our broadcast at 15 minutes past the hour. That's about 5 minutes and 15 seconds from right now. We will then resume our 1-minute updates as we did yesterday at 15, 35, and 55 after the hour. And that will continue until we see that the race is going to start again. But you need to monitor the network line between those reports. So again, we're going to terminate here in 5 more minutes because it is raining at Indianapolis. Here's Vince Welsh.
4: Sharing an umbrella with Buddy Lazier and his fiancée Kara. And this is obviously not where we want to be sitting at this point in the day. But Buddy, how is it going up until this point?
3: Well, it was going just fine. We've got some adjustment we need to do through the race. Luckily, we're able to make some changes. It's going to help me probably more than a lot of people. We really needed it, but I'm being held up right now. It's very difficult for me to pass with what I have. We're able to run faster laps and run up, but we can't get by. It's a long race, so we haven't even begun yet.
14: And kind of hanging back and being comfortable and taking advantage of it being 500 miles has certainly been your style, and it seemed to be playing at least into your hand at this point.
3: Yeah, I'd sure like to be able to stick a few more passes, but for the moment, we're okay. We're not overly concerned right now, but certainly we need to be able to stick some passes, and we've made some changes now, so we'll, you know, you can only do what you can do. We're going to do everything we can, and hopefully it'll come our way, but we'll have to see.
14: They just told you you can leave the track area and go do what you want to do. What will you do during this delay, buddy?
3: Well, it's so hard to say. I mean, it's this is totally new to me, and I think most of the people here, maybe everybody here, and you know, if you go back, then you're going to be really stressed out because you think they'll be starting it without you. So, I don't know. We're just kind of in between, and it's a huge time to think a lot.
14: Buddy Lazier, 1996 champion. Let's go to Mike King.
2: Mark Dismore started 25th today. Mark, try to give us a feel of what it was like as far as the turbulence on the start of this thing.
5: For whatever reason, it didn't seem to be as bad as last year, although it was definitely there. You know, I think what happened to the guys up in turn four was probably a result of cold tires and just getting on the throttle and the back end just getting out from under somebody. But, there's definitely turbulence out there, especially when I was racing on other guys' back ends. You know, I mean, fair amount of turbulence. But we're really lucky right now. The car seems to be really, really good. And so we're just going to go restart this deal with exactly what we stopped with. And as the race went on, it seemed like maybe the car was picking up just a little bit of push. So it's something, if we get to go 500 miles with this deal, that we'll probably have to deal with later on.
2: Mark Dismore says the car is good. It must be. Started 25th, and through 15 laps, he's already picked up 11 positions. Let's go back upstairs.
1: And before we sign off here at 15 minutes past the hour, let's check in with each of our turn reporters. First, Jerry, down in one.
6: I'm glad you're coming to me first, Bob, because I've got one more jacket to put on, so I'm going to sneak away and put that on and come back. It's pretty wet up here right now.
1: And turn two, Ken Double.
7: A salute to these fans here who are still here bundled up and covered up, but hanging on here to see if we're going to go back to racing.
1: Gary Lee in turn three.
8: You know, when you're married to the guy that has the winning car, you have to dress appropriately. And after the rainout yesterday, Ron Himmelgarn took his wife downtown to Circle City Mall to shop. She has a new white outfit to wear today, bought yesterday afternoon.
1: I hope she's wearing a raincoat in addition to the gown. Turn four, Bob Lamy.
9: It's windy. It's cold. The trucks are out trying to dry it. We'll race before the day's over, but not right now.
1: So in just a minute and 45 seconds, we're going to be leaving you and sending you back to your local station, but we will again be back at 35, 55, and 15 for one-minute reports until we get some indication this race is going to restart. At the moment, the track is wet, not badly wet, so it's not going to take too long to dry this thing when it does stop raining, but a little bit of moisture is still in the air. As far as what we have accomplished here in the first 15 laps, Tony Stewart is the leader of the race with Lyandike second, then Robbie Buell, Robbie Gordon, and Vincenzo Sospiri. We did have a crash on the pace lap of the race. Stefan Gregoire, Alfonso Giafone, and Kenny Breck collided up at the north end of the racetrack, knocking out the entire fifth row. So those drivers are not in competition at the moment, although they're working on Kenny Breck's car. And that basically is the story of the Indianapolis 500 at the end of 15 laps. So continue to monitor your network line now, and we will be bringing you updates at 35, 55, and 15 minutes past the hour to tell you what's going on here at the Indianapolis Motor Speedway. Yesterday, a major rain and a postponement until today. Everything was looking so good, but now the raindrops are beginning to fall once again here at the Speedway, and we don't know whether we're going to be able to get this race in or not today, but we certainly hope that we will be able to do so. So stay with us on the network line and monitor it, and we'll talk to you at 35 minutes past the hour with a one-minute update from the Indianapolis Motor Speedway. I'm Bob Jenkins from the Master Control Tower. This is the Indianapolis Motor Speedway Radio Network. Well, the rain has stopped. The sun is shining occasionally, and there is every reason to believe the 500-mile race will be run today. After heavy rain on Sunday, the event was postponed to yesterday. After 15 laps of competition yesterday, the rains came again, delaying it until this morning. And so the final 185 laps are about to get underway on this Tuesday, May 27th, 1997. In a few minutes, the command will be given to start engines, and 29 cars will fire to life. Already six machines and drivers are out of the event. Alessandro Zampedri and Sam Schmidt have retired because of engine problems. Rookies Kenny Breck and Afonso Giafone and veteran Stefan Gregoire collided on the pace lap, eliminating the entire fifth row. On the ninth lap yesterday, driver Claude Bourbonnais lost an engine, bringing out the race's first caution. And it was during that slowdown that the rains came, delaying the 500 until today. A few seconds after 11 o'clock, that is about 14 minutes from right now, the command to restart engines will be given. At least three laps will be run under caution before the green flag will drop, and the restart will be in single-file formation. The warm-up laps will count. It's very cool here in Indianapolis today, and as it has been most of the month, windy. The temperature is 59 degrees. The wind is from the east at 15, but forecasters say there is little, if any, chance of rain until later tonight. But because of the rain yesterday, the drivers are once again faced with a green racetrack, a cool racetrack, and the need to warm up those tires for good adhesion. And that's the reason there will be at least three warm-up laps before the green flag drops. We would like to thank all of our Indianapolis Motor Speedway Radio Network affiliates for hanging with us during these past 2 days and for being with us again today. The Indianapolis 500-mile race is the Indy 500 regardless of what day it is run. Let's take a look now at the restart order, the way they will come down for the green flag in single-file formation. The leader is Tony Stewart in car number two. Now, Tony took the lead at the start-finish line, completing lap number one, and so he has led all 15 laps so far. Starting in second position will be car number five, Ari Leyendijk, the pole sitter. Third place is car number three, Robbie Buell. He started fourth. Driving in fourth position will be Robbie Gordon in car number 42. He started 12th. He's moved up eight positions. In the fifth position will be car number eight, driven by Vincenzo Sospiri. He started third. Running in sixth position after starting in fifth is car number six, Scott Goodyear. In seventh place, starting seventh, car number 52, Jeff Ward. In eighth, he started in the same position, car number 14, Davey Hamilton. In ninth position, the driver that started ninth, car number seven, Eliseo Salazar. In tenth position, that's where he started, car number 91, Buddy Lazier. In 11th position will be car number 12, driven by Buzz Calkins. He started 16th. In 12th spot, car number 44, Steve Kinzer. He started 20th. 13th, car number 50, Billy Rowe. He started 24th. In 14th place, after having started 25th, is car number 28, driven by Mark Dismore. 15th on the restart will be car number 21, Roberto Guerrero. He started 19th. 16th, car number 11, Billy Boat. He started 22nd. In 17th position, car number 97, Greg Ray. He started in 30th position. 18th on the restart order will be Dr. Jack Miller in car number 40. He started 17th. 19th, car number 18, Tyce Carlson after a 26th place start. In 20th place, car number 33, Fahim Velez. He started 29th. 21st, car number 1, Paul Durant, he started 33rd. In 22nd position on the restart, car number 22, Marco Greco, he started 27th. 23rd, car number 10, Mike Groff, he started 18th. 24th, car number 54, Dennis Vitolo, he started 28th. In 25th restart order will be car number 9, driven by Johnny Unser, he started 35th. 26th, car number 90, Lynn St. James. She started in 34th position. And in the 27th restart position, Eddie Cheever, car number 51. He started in 11th. Robbie Groff will restart in 28th position. Claude Bourbonnais is out of the race but listed in 29th spot. Jim Guthrie is also still in the race. He will be restarting in the next position in car number 27. And then the other drivers that are retired from competition, including Stefan Gregoire, Afonso Giafone, Kenny Breck, Sam Schmidt, and Aliseo Salazar. We would like to remind our radio network affiliates that we will be starting on your format with position number letter H. We will take that spot break in just a few seconds here, and then we will pick up with your regular format at 17 minutes after the hour with position letter I. So please make note of that as we go along today. In front of us, the drivers have already gotten into their race cars. They are all positioned in single-file formation south of the start-finish line. Mary Holman George is near the starting line area, and she will reportedly give the command to refire the engines. And so we should have a restart command in just about 10 minutes from right now. This is Bob Jenkins in the Master Control Tower at the Indianapolis Motor Speedway on the third day, the third attempt to start the 81st running of the Indianapolis 500. And I should go back and correct one thing that I said just a few moments ago. Alessandro Zampedri is the driver in 35th position and out of the race. Johnny Rutherford is continuing his role as driver expert and our analyst. And Johnny, my question is, a lot of drivers seem to be having problems there at the end of 15 laps yesterday. What, if anything, have they been able to do to their cars since that time?
0: Well, I think they were, you know, obviously allowed to take them to the garages last night and to look things over. Maybe check on some anything that might be looking like it's going to be a problem. So I think in all, the only guy that really had an opportunity to change anything or to hopefully remedy things was Jim Guthrie, who had engine problems yesterday, and they might have been able to change the faulty part that they were talking about. I saw some interviews with him last night, and he said he was going to fix the parts, and he's back in the back of the pack ready to go. So I think right now the guys are sitting down there with their own thoughts, getting ready to restart this thing. It's colder. The thoughts have to be toward tires. You know, I think we had some problems yesterday that cropped up on the parade lap or pace lap with the cold tires and caused some problems. And it's just unfortunate that we don't have one of those beautiful Indiana days, but we finally got a day, and it looks like we're going to try to get this thing in.
1: It does look very favorable for getting the race in today. Now let's go to one of our five pit reporters, Vince Welsh, who's standing by with, I believe, A.J. Foyt.
10: A.J. Foyt, of course, four-time winner, and he has three cars in the field today. A.J., what did you tell the drivers before we came out today?
11: Well, I just said it's 500 miles and keep their nose clean and just try to stay out of trouble, and we'll race them towards the end of the day.
10: You've seen about everything here in your years at the Speedway, but it's unfortunate to have the rain push it back to the week, but a great turnout, all things considered.
11: Well, there's nothing you can do about Mother Nature, and when Mother Nature decides what she's going to do, she's going to do it. Nobody controls that.
10: Best of luck to you today, A.J., and your drivers. A.J. Foyt, let's go back upstairs.
1: And Donald Davidson rejoins us here in the booth.
12: As a matter of fact, the only other time that a race was started one day and stopped because of rain and started on another day or restarted on another day was 1967, and the winner was A.J. Foyt, who we just heard from, as a matter of fact. But I was looking down the list. We lost four rookies yesterday. Kenny Brack, who many people thought not only was a shoe-in for Rookie of the Year, many people thought that he might even possibly be the winner of the race, but he's gone by the wayside now, so we're down to nine rookies, and whatever happens today, I'm sure that the performances of the nine who survive will overshadow those who are already out of the race. Also, we were noting that only six Nissan Infinities made it into the race, and with all the things that happened yesterday, and six cars are out already, all of them had Aurora power, and we're not saying for one moment that it had anything to do with mechanical reasons, but the Nissan Infinities, they look like they were being overshadowed. They're looking a little better now because all six survived for today's race.
1: Chris Economaki standing by with the president of the Indianapolis Motor Speedway and the founder of the Indy Racing League, Tony George.
23: Good morning, Tony. Beautiful day. You got a smile on your face. What's foremost on your mind this beautiful morning?
24: Finally, it is a beautiful morning, and we're very excited now to have the opportunity to get the race in. And it's been a long weekend, as you know. It's been tough on everybody, but we really appreciate all the fans being out here. You know, we weren't really sure what to expect, but we appreciate everyone tuning into the radio broadcast and television and being here in person. That's really special. That's the spirit of Indy, and that's what this event is all about.
23: You've got a big load on your shoulders. When do you turn your attention to the race in Texas a week from Saturday night?
24: Well, we've been, you know, talking about that all month long. I mean, this whole thing, running Texas and Colorado in the month of June has presented a big challenge to all the competitors. But, you know, it's something we discuss almost on a daily basis. And, you know, we're right now focused on getting this race in, and we'll probably turn our attention to that full time here in the next 36 hours or so.
23: Okay, you have a good race. Thank you, Tony George. Back to the booth.
1: Tony George down by the starting line with Chris Economaki, as I would say somewhere between 60 and 70% of capacity is here today. Wouldn't you say so, JR?
0: It looks that way. You know, it's gratifying. You know, you see all of the color in the grandstands and the people that have come back. It's a bigger crowd than I and most of us probably thought would show up on this workday.
1: It is a regular workday here in Indianapolis, and everybody had to deal with rush hour traffic in getting to the Speedway, but it looks like the safety officials have done a great job in getting everybody in here.
0: It makes you wonder who's running Indianapolis.
1: Let's go down to Mark James, who's standing by with John Menard.
16: John Menard is all smiles. First and third, as we get ready for the restart, anything at all in terms of adjustments that you made overnight to either car?
13: Well, we haven't done a whole lot. You know, the temperatures today are about the same as yesterday, and we went to a little different tire on Robbie's car, but we've done nothing really significant. We just hope that the heat cycles on the car, you know, we've been in and out and wet and dry, and we just hope everything goes well. We're kind of concerned about that. Just the fact when you stop, you let stuff sit, and you start it up again, sometimes just glitches appear for no good reason, and you know, without any warm-up or anything, it's always kind of an anxious moment when we get the car started and get rolling and get that green flag and see what happens.
16: I know Tony loves to lead races, but he wants to win one.
13: Oh, yeah, Tony wants to win this race. I tell you what, Robbie Buell wants to win this race, and, of course, so do 30 other guys out here. But, you know, I think we've got a reasonable shot at winning this. We're probably as reliable as anybody right now, and we're starting in a really great position. Ari's between our two cars, but, you know, he's a old pro. I don't think he's going to do anything untoward, and we'll just have to see what happens.
16: John Menard, best of luck to you and both drivers today. Robbie Buell, third. Tony Stewart, first.
1: And we're just about 1 minute away from the command to restart the engines. Now, Tony Stewart will lead the others to the green flag. He is leading in back-to-back years, starting with his rookie year, and the most recent driver to do that was Jacques Villeneuve in 1994 and 95. So we're waiting the official command to restart the engines. Down below us, all the pit crews, all the crews of the cars are standing around the machines with their starters ready to go when the command is given. Mary Holman George is located just below us, and we should be getting that command any moment now. We will join once again the public address system here at the Indianapolis Motor Speedway for the official command. Mary Holman George giving the command yesterday after, for many years, her mother, Mary Fendrick Holman, giving the command to start engines. Of course, we're waiting for television to join us because they will televise this race live here at the Speedway. Let's go to Ken Double quickly in turn two.
7: You were talking about the crowd a moment ago, Bob, and as I look out behind me on my perch above the grandstand, 16th Street is packed with traffic and lots of people still coming in.
1: So the crowd will get even larger as we go along.
15: The chairman of the board of the Indianapolis Motor Speedway, Mrs. Marie Holman George.
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18: And with the call to restart your engines, action at the Indianapolis Motor Speedway. As the race car pulls out, remember that these laps under yellow will count. These laps.
1: Before the cars pull away, let's pause 10 seconds for station identification. This is the Indianapolis Motor Speedway Radio Network. Well, Johnny Rutherford, the edge is off a little bit. We didn't have the back home again in Indiana and the taps and the balloon release before gentlemen start your engines, but it's still the Indy 500.
0: Yes, it is. And, of course, the drivers are all ready to go back to work. They've been, you know, they were ready yesterday, and they're equally as ready today, and they're Everybody's strapped in their cars. The engine's fired. That's the big load off your mind, is the engine does connect. Everything fires up. The crews are standing along with each of their cars. They're leaving the pit area now, heading out behind the pace car, going into the first turn on the warm-up lane. So this is going to be the restart of a great race today.
1: And we understand that the track temperature is 86 degrees, exactly the same as it was this time yesterday. The cars are rolling. They're in the warm-up lane as the pace car leads Tony Stewart and the others through corner number two and onto the backstretch. At least three warm-up laps will be in order here, and each of them will count toward the total of 200.
0: You know, I think it's good that they're giving them three, because it gives you a chance to get your all the wheel bearings and the engine warmed up, water temperature is up, oil temperature is up. And, of course, the big thing is to scuff the tires a little bit, get them clean. They're not building much temperature running that speed, but when they get started, everybody's going to know that cold tires is the issue. Take it easy.
1: Pit crew members are running up toward the north end of the track to their respective pit positions. Hopefully they won't have much to do today except the actual pit stops that the cars will have to make during the course of this event. Cars now moving down the backstretch and into corner number three. Each of them scuffing in the tires, heating them up, making sure that the temperature of the tires is sufficient to have good adhesion. Yesterday, of course, we did have a collision among three cars on the pace lap that eliminated the entire fifth row. This year, or this day, we hope that there will be none of that kind of happenings, either on the pace laps or during the race itself. Now the field beginning to move through corner number four behind the pace car. And what speed about are they going, Johnny?
0: Right now they're running about probably 60 or 70 miles an hour just to get everybody underway. Let them swirl back and forth like that to get the temperature in the tires. And then they will pick up the pace on the second one. And the third one, they'll come around at probably 100 miles an hour. Pace car will dive into the pits and get out of the way and let Tony Stewart bring them down for the restart.
1: And the loyal race fans stand and applaud the field as it comes down, passing the start-finish line. There's Robbie Gordon, Vincenzo Sospiri, Scott Goodyear, Jeff Ward, Davey Hamilton. They're in turn number one. We welcome our turn reporters once again to the broadcast. Jerry Baker.
4: Thank you, Bob. Good morning around the world. It's interesting to note that at the instant they fired up the cars, this crowd down in number one, the high-priced area, is about 90% full down here, and they all stood as one. And as they come by right now, each car getting a rousing round of applause. These fans are ready, and so am I.
1: And over to turn number two, and Ken Double.
19: And indeed, everybody on their feet here in two as the front of the field just moves to my right past the turn two suites. Everybody's still scuffing those tires, moving those machines back and forth across the racetrack, getting ready for this jump start to see if we can get ourselves a completed 500-mile race.
1: And the cars now making their way down the backstretch and soon near the position of Gary Lee in turn three.
20: Well, good morning once again, Bob. Our vantage point some six stories up. It is very, very windy, very cold up here, but the fans have returned. They're on their feet. They're waving. They're applauding. The fans are, in fact, still walking in from the north parking lot. But three key words for these drivers to remember on the start: cold, clean, and windy. It is a cold racetrack, even at 86 degrees. It is a clean racetrack with all the rain that we've had. There's no rubber down, and it's very windy. They will have to tippy-toe for a while to get the operating temperatures up in those tires.
1: And now the cars begin to move off of corner number four onto the straightaway. Let's visit with Bob Lamy, who's in corner four.
19: Well, once again, Bob, good morning. Good morning to all of you. We are ready for what promises to be an outstanding day of racing. It is windy, yes. It doesn't seem to be as cold up here as it was yesterday. Everybody completing the second warm-up lap, coming through very cleanly through four. We're looking for a good start. We're looking for a great race. Bob Jenkins, it's going to be a great day.
1: Pace increases to 85 miles an hour. This should be the last lap under the caution. Jerry Baker.
4: Tony Stewart is out in front. All the cars doing little didos to get their wheels warmed up, as JR spoke up a couple of moments ago, and also to get some of the debris cleaned off of there. There is very little groove to work with right now. That'll work in as the race wears on, Bob.
1: And Ken Double in turn two.
19: Indeed, they are just now beginning to bring the front of the field through turn two. Everybody moving smoothly and cleanly behind the pace car. We're trying to keep an eye out on the backs of some of these machines to make sure there's no problem as we get ready to go green. We're heading the field now toward Gary Lee.
20: Well, once again, we'll take an eye on some of the guys that really made a jump early yesterday. Of course, Gordon advanced some 8 positions. He's up there in 4th. Steve Kinzer advanced some 8 positions. He will restart in 12th position. And then we also have Billy Rowe. He advanced some 11 positions yesterday, as did Mark Dismore. So the pace car now really pulls away. It's in the north short chute as the lead car, Tony Stewart, now has control of this field. Slowly through the banking of turn 3, the 9-degree banking to the north short chute, into the view of Bob Lamy.
19: As they come through that north short chute and head to 4, Tony Stewart has the lead and R.A. Leyendijk behind him. They are not kicking it in high gear. They are just coming through very, very smoothly, very slowly through 4, taking no chances. Tony Stewart heads to the main straightaway. We have everybody coming through 4. They head to the main straightaway for the restart of the Indianapolis 500. Here's Bob Jenkins.
1: Looking for green from Brian Howard, the official starter. They come down to the green is out. The race is on once again. Stewart with a big jump. Robbie Gordon and Buehler side by side for third.
4: Wow, they almost went 3 wide, but very quickly. Car number 42, Robbie Gordon jumps into the number 3 spot. Tony Stewart shows the way. Then R.E. Leyendijk, they're in the second quarter right now.
19: And they're 3 abreast as they come through at the 6th position. And finally go single file. Stewart still in front, but 3 abreast through 2 heading toward Gary Lee.
20: They look like some mad hornets coming out of this backstretch. Once again, Tony Stewart, a car heads for pit lane, and that is the 42 car of Robbie Gordon. Gordon is going to stop a lot of smoke from the rear of the car, and Gordon looked like he was going to pull the stop. He does. The car may be on fire. Quickly exits the race car, and we'll see if a yellow comes out. He is rolling on the grass on that pit lane. Obviously, Robbie Gordon is on fire.
1: Yellow is out.
20: The yellow is indeed out. We're waiting for his safety to get out. He's rolling side for side on the infield grass, trying to extinguish the flames as the car burns. The black smoke continues to rise from the cockpit of that race car and the rear cowling as he is now lying on the ground. The emergency crew is there. Some photographers are running down. He's being sprayed right now by the Now he's back on his feet and walking along that inside guardrail. Now he says, let's go back and put the fire out in the car. Now he's concerned about his race car.
1: Boy, after an incredible start at the start-finish line, he was in a position to pass for third position and was challenging. It looked like he was putting a challenge on R.E. Leyendijk for second when the trouble erupted, and he just turned left onto the warm-up lane and then bailed out of the car very quickly. He rolled on the ground for, it seemed like, an eternity, Johnny, trying to get those flames out.
0: Yes, and from what we could see, the uniform was discoloring. It was burning on him, so he had flames. He had fuel obviously splashed all over him. Now they have doused the car completely, and it's quite a mess.
1: The same thing happened in Carburation Day, I believe. The car showed some black smoke at the back of the machine, and he came in, and their car was on fire slightly. Let's go to turn 3 again in Gary Lee.
20: Well, a race driver is here for one purpose, to race. We saw him on fire. He came back. He climbed back in the race car as if to say, let's see if we can't get this thing fired back up. Now he's back out again. He was directing the emergency crew on how to extinguish the fire and trying to locate exactly the origin of the fire. But amazingly, he climbed back in that race car, and we thought for sure he wanted to tow back the pit lane to maybe restart.
1: Well, he is out of the car, and he is assessing the damage, but he has not gotten back into the car at the moment. But it does look like he wants to get back in the race, if at all possible. They're taking the engine cover off of the car and trying to determine where the fire might have come from. And so, once again, we have this Indianapolis 500 off to a bad start as Robbie Gordon's car catches fire going down the backstretch. He pulled off of the racetrack in turn number 3. And right now he is standing over the car, as are several safety officials. Gary, anything new up there in turn 3?
20: Well, he's climbing back in for the second time. He was back in the cockpit, then climbed out. As you indicated, he surveyed the damage. They took the rear cowling off. They put the cowling back on. There is a wrecker down there with a tow line. And now Robbie has gotten back in the cockpit. So he has every intention of having that car towed back to the pit lane. The ambulance has just pulled up. It will not be needed. So I think Robbie has every intention right now of perhaps trying to get that car back to the pits, refire it, and rejoin this competition.
1: Let's go to Mark Janes, who's with Felix Sabatis, the owner of the car.
16: Any word from Robbie at all as to what happened?
3: No, he hasn't said anything. He just jumped out of the car and started rolling in the grass. Apparently he was on fire, but he hasn't said a word, so I couldn't really tell you anything.
16: Looks as though he's trying to get that car back around here and hopefully get it back in the race.
3: Well, he's trying to get it back to the pits. I don't know what happened. We don't know. He never said a word. He jumped out of the car, so we just have to wait for him to get back to see what he says.
16: Rather inauspicious beginning to your first experience here at Indy.
3: Well, I guess we started with rain and end up with fire, so I guess it wasn't meant to be this way, but the way it goes sometimes, it's racing.
16: Well, let's hope he can get back in. Felix Sabatis.
1: Robbie, of course, had hoped to be the second driver in history to compete in the Indy 500 and the Coca-Cola 600 NASCAR Winston Cup race in the same day. Because it was rained out here on Sunday, Robbie was able to compete in the Coca-Cola 600 at Charlotte. He didn't have a very good night there either. And now he has a fire in his car. The car is on a tow rope and being taken back to the pit area. But now the rule, Johnny, is that unless you go into the garage area, you're still officially in the race, and they could get this car back in.
0: Very well. If it was a broken fuel line or a fitting or something that caused the fuel to spray out and ignite and cause the fire, then certainly they can fix it. I don't know how much other damage might have been done by the fire extinguisher fluids or things like that, but they get it back to the pits and assess that. Maybe they will be back in this race. That's something. How does that song go? I've seen rain, I've seen fire. Maybe that could be their theme song.
1: That's right. Donald Davidson.
12: Some people are making great advances here, and that was a tremendous restart, by the way, with Robbie Gordon going around the outside of Robbie Buell for third, and then trying Ari Leyendijk on the inside for second, and then pulling off all in one lap. The best advance so far, Buddy Lazier restarted in 10th place, the defending winner. He's now running 5th, and rookie Jeff Ward is in 4th, and for you Steve Kinzer fans out there, he's running in 10th place right now.
1: Quickly to Vince Welsh.
5: Interesting story on Jeff Ward. He is up to 4th, and of course the rookie driving for Eddie Cheever in 1st plus Team Cheever, and his wife is due to deliver twins in the next 2 weeks. She's in the pits and kind of an odd sight in a fire suit today, hoping to bring Jeff some good luck with the twins in the tummy.
1: And we'll try to keep a close watch on Jeff Ward during this 500-mile race. The car of Robbie Gordon has arrived back in his pit stall. He is out, again, assessing the situation with other crew members. He has a large area that burned on his right thigh, it appears, but it also appears that it did not get through and that he is not injured whatsoever. And Mark is down there in the Gordon pit.
16: We're going to try to get a word with Robbie Gordon, try to listen in on the conversation a little bit as to what happened. Not going to be able to get close to him right now, but as he told Felix, or as you heard Felix Sabatis say, he said absolutely nothing. All of a sudden, he pulled the car in, started to jump out. But I'll tell you, that fire suit, splotches of brown all up and down it. It got very, very warm in that cockpit in a hurry.
1: Indeed it did, but we're glad to see that Robbie is okay and, in fact, hoping to get back into this race. Cars moving through quarter number two. Here's Ken Double.
19: Talking earlier, as Donald Davidson mentioned, the jump by Buddy Lazier, he was among that trio that came into two, three abreast side by side off that restart, and he obviously was able to jump up a little higher as now the field moves completely through two and heading toward Gary Lee as we get pretty close to going green once again, Bob.
1: And let's, in the meantime, go to Vince Welsh for a very quick report before they come down for green. Vince?
5: Talking about the move from Buddy Lazier, Ron Himmelgarn, you guys are pleased with Buddy's position.
14: Absolutely. It's exactly where we want to be now. It's, you know, setting fifth now. We can cruise all day. We just want to be up towards the front so we can win this race.
5: Buddy Lazier, the defending champion, in the spotlight today.
1: Track moving off of corner number, the cars rather, moving off of corner number three onto the north short chute. The pace car once again pulls away from the field, now headed by Tony Stewart. In fact, the pace car moving through corner number four onto the main straightaway and in pit lane already. Meanwhile, Tony Stewart holds the speed down as he did on this first restart. Now he begins to pick up just a little. Ari Leyendijk looks to his inside as they come down the straightaway. And we're seeing certainly some very slow restarts. Oh, we have a crash up at the north end. Two cars have collided. Two in the wall, the outside wall. We can't see who it is. We believe one may be Mark Dismore and Eliseo Salazar, possibly. Both cars continue to roll. Mark Dismore's car comes down very slowly. And the other car is even slower than that, but they are still rolling. We have Dr. Jack Miller coming through the pit lane, as well as the number 30 car of Robbie Groff. And Dismore is going to pull his car to a stop just north of the start-finish line while Eliseo Salazar continues in his. Well, Dismore is still rolling, albeit very, very slowly down here. You can see the disgust as he goes down the main straightaway at a very slow pace on the inside. Salazar still under power. Mark Dismore very, very slowly down to the end of the straightaway, and he will be heading for the warm-up lane. Let's go to Mike King in Dismore's pit.
2: Kelly is the car owner for Mark Dismore. Any indication what happened?
6: Somebody hit him. Somebody ran into his rear end. Somebody accelerated too fast before the green light came out and ass-ended him.
2: Any word yet how bad the car is? Is Mark giving you any indication?
6: No. He's going to try to bring the car on and get in the pits. We'll see what happens.
2: That's Tom

0: But it looks to me like if I were to, you were to say what happened, I'd say somebody missed a shift, and Roberto had a head of steam up and went up under their tire and knocked his car all askew, and that's a shame. A lot of the guys were very heads up. They came down pit lane. They took the advantage. The track looked blocked up there, blocked, and they just diverted to the left and through pit lane, and we saw several cars come in.
1: We're still under caution because of another incident here on the racetrack at the north end. Under caution here at the Indianapolis Motor Speedway on the 25th lap, a collision between two cars up in the north end. Roberto Guerrero has damage, so does Steve Kinzer, but the cars that actually spun and may have hit the wall would be Mark Dismore and Eliseo Salazar. Let's go to Mark James.
2: The right front wing and the suspension heavily damaged on Roberto Guerrero's car. John Barnes and company going to work on it. They hope to get him back in the race. Spoke with Alan Pagan, team owner. Says he hasn't had a chance to talk to Roberto to find out exactly what happened, but he was, again, involved in the accident in the north end. They're going to try to get him back into the race.
1: Howdy, Bill. Very quickly, the rundown on lap 20.
3: At lap 20, position one is 2, Tony Stewart. Second is 5, Ari Leyendijk. Third is 3, Robbie Buell. Fourth, 52, Jeff Ward. Fifth, 91, Buddy Lazier. Sixth, 8, Suspiri. Seventh, 6, Goodyear. Eighth, 14, Hamilton. Ninth, 7, Salazar. 10th, 44, Kinzer. 11th, 12, Calkins. 12th position, 50, Rowe. 13th, 28, Dismore. 14th, 21, Guerrero. 15th, 11, Billy Boat. 16th, 97, Greg Ray. 17th, 33, Velez. 18th, 22, Greco. 19th, 40, Miller. 20th, 18, Tyce Carlson. 21st, 1, Paul Durant. 22nd, 10, Mike Groff. 23rd, 54, Vitolo. 24th, 51, Cheever. 25th, 90, Lynn St. James. 26th, 9th, Johnny Unser. 27th, 30, Robbie Groff. 28th, 42, Robbie Gordon. 29th, 27, Jim Guthrie. Then out of the race, 30th, 72, Bourbonnais. 31st, 77, Gregoire. 32nd, 17, Schiaffoni. 33rd, 4, Brack. 34th, 16, Schmidt. 35th, 34, Zampedri. The average speed, 116.054 miles per hour. The record at 20 laps, or 50 miles, is 209.587, set in 1990 by Emerson Fittipaldi.
1: We see Steve Kinzer moving back in. Mike Groff is also coming in for a pit stop. Meanwhile, let's go to the start-finish line and Chris Economaki.
4: Yeah, down here at the start-finish line, the green flag never did come out, but as the cars crossed the stripe, Ari Leyendijk passed leader Tony Stewart at the moment the crash was taking place up in turn four. One of the officials here wrote on his blackboard to show his colleagues up and down here that Stewart had brought the field down too slowly for that restart. Whether that's an official proclamation or not, I don't know. I'd be interested to check out in his pit to see if they've been so advised.
1: And now let's go to Vince Welsh.
5: I'm with Larry Curry and Tony Stewart's pit, and Larry, has Tony been bringing them down too slowly, or is he bringing them down at the pace that he's supposed to bring them?
6: Well, he's bringing them down at the pace that they want him to, but everybody's supposed to line up single file. Now what's happening is everybody's starting to split out right and left and all over the place to try to get a jump, and they got to let these guys pick the pace up a little bit here on the start. I think what's happening is guys are jumping on the throttle, and they're breaking the tires loose. It's creating all kinds of problems right now.
5: But otherwise, everything is fine with Tony.
6: Everything else is fine.
5: In Tony Stewart's pit with team manager Larry Curry.
1: The field down on the main straightaway once again. They're being given the one lap to go signal. Steve Kinzer has been in and out of his pit, and I believe he has stayed on the lead lap, but it was very close that time. The 100-mile-an-hour speed limit, of course, kept him from accelerating too fast down pit road, but I believe he is still on the lead lap. Donald Davidson.
7: Steve Kinzer is still on the lead lap, and in fact, they changed a nose cone. He now has an unpainted unpainted nose cone that was stuck on during that pit stop. Also, we noticed that Robbie Gordon ran back from the pit far to the north, and I think very, very few people even saw him go by, but he did ran down the entire pit lane. Some other crew members ran back to the garage. That car's not being declared out, and I think maybe they're going to make some attempt to get that car back in the race yet.
1: Robbie Groff and Johnny Unser are pulling out of the pit area right now as the field is in turn three. Very quickly, a report from Mark James.
2: They just replaced the front nose and the wings, obviously, of the car of Steve Kinzer. He came out, ran one lap, brought it back in, and changed tires on the left side of the car. Steve Kinzer back underway.
1: We wonder, though, that there might be more damage that is not evident at this point. Nevertheless, we will get set for another restart. And the field now moving once again through the north end of the racetrack, approaching turn number four. Tony Stewart has held the speed down considerably on these restarts, much slower than we have ever seen here at Indianapolis, and apparently is doing so once again because the pace car is already on pit road as Tony Stewart brings them down the straightaway once again. Let's hope for a clean start. Still, the pace is very, very slow. Now it begins to accelerate. The green flag is out. Here we go. We've got cars bunched up behind the leader, and Leyendijk goes for the lead, Jerry.
8: Going three wide. Leyendijk, wheel to wheel. He will take the lead. They'll have Stewart running second. Robbie Buell into third. That's the way they go into the second turn. Finally, we're going to race it again.
4: And Stewart able to regain the lead. He got back around Leyendijk, and he's blowing Leyendijk and the rest of the field away down the back straightaway to Gary Lee.
9: Battle right now for second position. A big lead for Stewart. Three and four wide into turn three. Who is in second position? Robbie Buell. Leyendijk falls to third. Then it's Buddy Lazier. Then it's Jeff Ford. Jeff moves to the inside. He goes to fourth position.
4: Well, Tony Stewart takes the lead through turn number four. Then it's Robbie Buell. Three in a row coming through with leading that pack as Leyendijk. They head to the start-finish line.
1: It's a great battle for third position. We've got about five cars fighting for third and fourth. Jerry.
8: Right now, that number three spot will belong to Leyendijk on the outside. A great move by Buddy Lazier. He is into the number four position. They're two wide into two.
4: Now we're back to single file, and indeed Leyendijk is fourth. The chase is on. Stewart well in front of the pack, but what a race for second, third, and beyond. Gary Lee.
9: Everybody still on their feet. A big lead now for the Stewart Menard car, the second Menard team car. Buell runs in second. Then it's Leyendijk, Lazier, and Jeff Ward across the north chute.
4: Again, Tony Stewart cleanly through number four. Robbie Buell right behind him. Single file. They come on a line like Buddy Lazier, Jeff Ward, Scott Goodyear, and Vincenzo Sospiri.
1: A huge lead for Tony Stewart as they're once again in turn one.
8: Been really on a rail up here. Here comes Leyendijk. There goes Buddy Lazier. There goes Jeff Ward. And finally, Sospiri. Sospiri lost a lot of ground. He's made it up. He's into number two and putting pressure on the next position.
4: Leyendijk trying to chase Buell for second position as they're all staring at the back end of Tony Stewart. Single file cleanly through two.
9: Neon yellow Glidden Menard car way out in front now. Then it's the Buell car, then Leyendijk, Lynn Lazier, Jeff Ford. Then it's the number six of Goodyear, then Sospiri.
4: Strung out a bit as they come through four, but a big lead for Tony Stewart. Everybody coming through four very cleanly, head down the main straightaway.
1: Well, that was very nerve-wracking, Johnny Rutherford, for a few laps there because we had cars inside, outside, in the middle, battling for position, and it took my breath away.
0: Oh, it really did. You know, it was exciting, and I think that's what the IRL racing is all about, is the closeness. These cars with these engines, when we get the all the bugs out and get everything sorted out, it's going to really be some tremendous racing. We've seen that.
1: Tony Stewart has the lead. In fact, it's about a three-second lead over his teammate, Robbie Buell. Indy, Indianapolis 500, Indy 500, and Brickyard 400 are trademarks owned and licensed by the Indianapolis Motor Speedway Corporation. Any rebroadcast, reproduction, or use of the information and descriptions contained in this broadcast without the written consent of the Indianapolis Motor Speedway Radio Network is prohibited. We are on lap number 34, and Tony Stewart has a 4.2-second lead on his teammate, Robbie Buell. They pass us here on the main straightaway. The battle we were watching a few minutes ago was for 11th position between Billy Rowe and Billy Boat. They're down here at the line, and they're side by side into turn one.
8: Well, let's see what happens here. Looks like Boat's going to move to the inside. He does. That's where most of the passing I've seen has occurred. Billy Boat moves into the spot ahead of Billy Rowe.
4: Now they are single file through two, but indeed Billy Boat has stepped ahead as we get a little racing back of the leaders.
9: Single file down the backstretch after we held our breath for a number of laps with that two and three wide down the backstretch. For the most part, they're passing in the corners. Let's go back to Bob Jenkins in the tower.
1: And now to Chuck Marlowe back in the garage area.
10: And John Sands with the Robbie Gordon team. John, we just noticed Robbie's heading back out. He did have some injury, did he not?
11: He had two spots that appear to be minor burns, one on his right thigh and one on his palm of his right hand. Appeared to both be minor, size of a half dollar. He's a true competitor. He said, "Let him go back out." They put a little bit of saline solution and some dressing on him, wrapped him up, got some new Nomex underwear on him, a new driver's suit, and he's off and running.
10: John, thank you very kindly. So Robbie's on his way back out to Vince Welch.
5: In the pit area of Aliceo Salazar, who had contact in the left rear, really bent up the framework in the left rear, so they are replacing the framework here in the pits, but it has been costly. His pit stop now approaching 13 and a half minutes.
1: And the pace being set by the leader is tremendous. 210.743 was the last lap, and Robbie Gordon just walked out of the master control tower beneath us back onto pit road, and so he is still very much hoping to get back in this race.
0: Yeah, it's interesting to see Billy Rowe and Billy Boat going at it. That'll go down in history as the famous rowboat battle.
1: I knew somebody would say it, but I didn't think it would be you. So Tony Stewart, 5.4 seconds now ahead, a pace of 210 miles an hour, while Robbie Buell running in second position is only at 208. That battle's continuing out there, and Billy Boat seems to be continuing to move up through the field. They're in the north short chute, I believe. We'll continue to watch him, but now he comes up on another one. To turn four and Bob Lamy.
12: Billy Boat trying to make a move around Velez. They head to the main straightaway right in front of you, Bob.
1: And he moves to the inside and at the line. Yes, Bully Boat takes over that position from Fermin Velez. A nice move. That moves Billy Boat up into 10th position at the moment. And here on the straightaway, a good battle. Johnny Unser and Steve Kinser are side by side in one. Jerry?
8: Johnny Unser had to back out of it. Kinser wouldn't give him any breathing room, so there's a little bit more space now for Johnny Unser and Steve Kinser to go racing into the second turn, Ken.
12: Indeed, they are back again single file, cleanly through two, but we've got some tremendous racing. But now quickly up on the back of the pack, here comes Tony Stewart.
9: Well, we're watching for your leader now halfway down that backstretch. A very easy car to see, that neon yellow, that Glidden Menard car of Stewart. He continues to lead, watching the battle for second as Leyendijk had a look to the inside. He's close to the rear deck of the car number three, so they run almost nose to tail, maybe eight car lengths between the two across the north chute.
12: For the last couple of laps, these two have been closing ground, Leyendijk on Buell. Buell still is second as they go through four. Ari trying to close some ground.
1: But it's still a pretty good battle here on the main straightaway. Just about three, four car lengths separate second and third to one again.
8: Robbie Buell is going to take that lead, or at least have the lead over Ari Leyendijk. Leyendijk closes up and can't seem to do much with him. He's over in number two, and it's still going to be the Robbie Buell machine out front.
12: Buell still clearly ahead of Leyendijk, but Leyendijk now as they head down the back straightaway, trying to make a move toward the inside. Gary Lee.
9: Status quo, about 8 to 10 car lengths separate second and third. Back there in fourth and closing is the 91 car, that purple car of Lazier for Himmelgarn Racing. They're now in turn four.
1: Vincenzo Sospiri, outside front row starter, is in the pits. Here's Vince Welch.
5: He took on rubber on all four corners and topped off the fuel. No adjustments to the wings. It was a very smooth stop for Vincenzo Sospiri, who started this race on the front row.
1: And so could that be the first of the regularly scheduled pit stops? We're at lap number 41.
0: Could be, for sure. You know, these guys have been running back and forth. We've kind of lost track of how many laps they've run straight. So this could be getting close to the first pit stops.
1: Well, we have seen some incredible racing out there so far in these first few laps since the restart. And let's go to turn four and Bob Lamy.
12: Good pass just moments ago by Johnny Unser. He got around Steve Kinser and moved up a spot.
1: So that would put him in 19th position. Steve Kinser is back in 20th spot. We're watching still this battle for second position, which is very close. Tony Stewart has a 5.2 second lead on the rest of the field. But now it is a good battle between Robbie Buell and Ari Leyendijk, as those cars are separated by just a few car lengths. Well, they're still trying to work on the Robbie Gordon car, and the team cannot find the source of the leak. Johnny?
0: The 27 car of Jim Guthrie just went by us here, Bob. Out of power, it looks like. He's just coasting, and other cars are catching him. He's out of the way.
1: Turn one, Jerry.
8: Yeah, he is out of power. In fact, he's down on the white line going into the short chute, and he should be in front of Ken over
1: and
8: there.
1: And Jerry at battle for second in front of you, Jerry.
8: Here he comes, the move. It's Leyendijk is in the number two position. Well, these guys are going after each other, and they're making the move, Bob. Whatever pass we see is right at the end of the main straightaway just to your left.
12: Leyendijk did get around through two. He is now second, Buell third, and they have to keep an eye out on Guthrie, slowed on the back straightaway.
8: Well, now there's a lap car between second and third. That is Mike Groff. As we look down toward that entrance, that warm-up lane, and Guthrie, who was about seven laps back because of engine trouble yesterday, was really flying, though. He was knocking off the positions. Unfortunately, it looks like his day could be over. He's headed back to pit lane.
12: When they came through four, Leyendijk opening up a big, big gap on Buell, but they have slower traffic in front of them to confront.
1: And so it looks like Guthrie is going to make it around, and we will have no caution as the green continues to be displayed. We understand that Greg Ray is showing some smoke at the back of the car. We'll be watching for that. He's coming off of corner number four and onto pit road. This is Greg Ray, and his pit is right here in front of the master control tower, so we'll keep an eye on what happens with his pit stop. Let's go to Mike King, who's right there.
12: Greg Ray is in, and he has improved himself 19 positions since the start of this race yesterday when he started 30th. We've gotten the clock on him. Four tires off. They're putting four Firestone tires back on. He'll be underway momentarily, but Greg Ray, who has had himself a good run, the car is pushing water out of the rear end, so apparently he is having a bit of an overheating problem. They're set to drop him off the jacks. It's taking a little longer, obviously, than they were expecting. And he is still in, so it looks like they may have the problem. He is down. He is away. 29.53 seconds for Greg Ray as the car continues to push water out of the rear end. To Mark James.
2: Bobby Gordon, is your day done?
13: Yeah, we're done.
2: What exactly happened?
13: We don't know. Not on fire.
2: Obviously a dejected Robbie Gordon, didn't have a lot to say. Again, treated the injuries, hoped to get back out, but as we said, they had a fuel leak they couldn't locate, and he's done.
1: Mark Dismore's car is being pushed to Gasoline Alley, and Jim Guthrie's car has made it to pit road. Mike King once again.
12: Well, we were trying to get Mark Dismore, who's obviously dejected about being out of this one. We walked up to him, he just shook his head. He is one disappointed race car driver. Mark Dismore out of it for the day.
1: And Jim Guthrie still going very slowly down pit road. Tony Stewart continues to lead by 2 seconds over Ari Leyendijk at lap 46. Back at the Indianapolis Motor Speedway, where 49 laps have been completed in the 81st running of the 500. We're almost a fourth of the way through this event. And the leader is Tony Stewart, and he is coming on to pit road. Now, Robbie Buell and Ari Leyendijk and Scott Goodyear have all made their pit stops. But now here comes the leader, Tony Stewart, who has been at the front of the field all day today and all day yesterday. He's coming toward Vince Welsh at the south end of the pits.
5: Stewart is coming in. He has not yet stopped. He just reached the crew. They're going to change the rubber on all four sides, of course, and they'll also add some fuel for Tony Stewart. It's been a near flawless run for Stewart so far. We've got the stopwatch on him. As Buddy Lazier goes past, he'll take a pit stop as well. Stewart is pushed off, and a good stop, 15 seconds for Tony Stewart.
1: Now to Mike King in the middle pit.
12: Greg Ray is back in the pits. We've got the watch on him as we take a look now at the Paul Durant car, the number one machine getting set to enter his pit. Paul Durant with a good run, and we've got the watch on him as the AJ Point crew goes over the wall. Car going up, tires coming off. Four Goodyear Eagles will go back on this one as Paul Durant continues to gun the motor. Paul Durant now has been in for 11 seconds. Crew operating very smoothly. Now they're having a problem releasing the air gun. Air gun is caught in, and they're trying to get the car back up. They dropped the car too early. Right front tire changer now having a problem, and they cannot have just been able to reestablish the airline. And once again, the air hose slipped out of the car. They've dropped it again. So this is a real problem for Paul Durant. He was in for 35.9 seconds, and he's still there as he now rolls it out, and he is away. Back to Bob.
1: And the leader, Tony Stewart, coming down. Actually, the leader of the race being shown right now is Billy Boat. He has not made a pit stop. Let's get the 40-lap rundown from Howdy Bell.
3: At 40 laps, in first position, 2, Tony Stewart. Second, 3, Robbie Buell. Third, 5, Ari Leyendijk. Fourth, 91, Buddy Lazier. Fifth, 52, Jeff Ward. Sixth, 6, Goodyear. Seventh, 8, Sospiri. 8th, 12, Calkins. 9th, 14, Davey Hamilton. 10th, 11, Billy Boat. 11th, car 50, Billy Rowe. 12th, 97, Greg Ray. 13th, 33, Velez. 14th, 18, Carlson. 15th, 1, Durant. 16th, 22, Greco. 17th, 51, Cheever. 18th, 90, Lynn St. James. 19th, 54, Vitolo. 20th, 44, Kinzer. 21st, 9, Johnny Unzer. 22nd, 40, Jack Miller. 23rd, 10, Mike Groff. Those cars all on the same lap. 24th, 30, Robbie Groff. 25th, 27, Guthrie. 26th, 7, Salazar. 27th, 21, Guerrero. 28th, 28, Dismore. 29th, 42, Robbie Gordon. 30th, 72, Bourbonnais out of the race. 31st, 77, Gregoire. 32nd, 17, Giafone. 33rd, 4, Brack. 34th, 16, Schmidt. 35th, 34, Zampedri. Those cars all out of the race. The average speed, 120.587 miles per hour. The record at 40 laps or 100 miles, 192.724 miles an hour, set in 1984 by Mario Andretti. Billy Boat did have the lead. He's made the pit stop. That's put Tony Stewart back in front. Let's go to Mike King with a recap of Boat's stop.
12: As opposed to the problems that Paul Durand had, Billy Boat's crew was flawless, 18.69 seconds. He was in and out very smoothly, so Paul Durand, he did have his problems, but Billy Boat, okay, and he's back. Let's go to Vince Wells.
5: Ari Leyendijk and Buddy Lazier both came in for pit stops. No changes, just tires and fuel. Both report that everything is running extremely well, and they love their position right now.
1: Well, Tony Stewart has gone back into the lead, and he now has a 4.1-second lead on Ari Leyendijk. Robbie Buell is running third, 8.6 seconds behind. Then it's Buddy Lazier and Jeff Ward, who's doing a tremendous job out there. Chris Economaki.
14: Well, down here along the start-finish line, looking up and down the pits, I'm impressed with the precision with which the pit stops are made, and also with the reliability of the engines so far. We have not seen any engine problems that have been forecast by some of the naysayers looking at this race. Right now, it has the makings of a great speed contest. Back to you.
1: Steve Kinzer has been in once again for a pit stop, and so we're seeing lots of cars making pit stops here at this point as Tony Stewart continues to set the pace. And I realize we just had the 40-lap rundown, and it won't be very long before we'll have the 60-lap rundown because there are 54 laps completed at the moment. And the interval between first and second now 3.5 seconds.
0: You know, Tony Stewart is running a tremendous pace. It's going to be interesting to see if he can maintain that. If he does, I think we know who's going to win, maybe.
1: But the last lap, according to our scoring from USAC, has Tony Stewart at a 206.3 pace, and Leyendijk's last lap was 211.3. So that interval certainly is shrinking, and it will continue to do so if indeed that is the speed that Ari Leyendijk is going. They're coming through turn number four and on to the main straightaway. There is a slower car between first and second position. That would be Billy Boat. And they head for turn one. Jerry, how do they look?
8: Well, Tony Stewart has just been sensational today. Billy Boat is keeping up with him right now, and Leyendijk not gaining any ground. Now they'll tighten up just a bit. They're in the second corner.
12: And indeed, single file through two. Boat still in between, and Stewart still ahead of Leyendijk. Now down the back straightaway, headed toward three.
9: The problem is they're in heavy traffic working into turn three. Davey Hamilton out in front of Stewart right now in a couple of lap cars, so they're working their way through traffic entering turn four.
12: As they come through, Stewart is still the leader. Leyendijk is close, tries to go to the inside. Well, trying to get around two of them as Billy Boat stays to the outside.
1: Well, let's see if he successfully passes Billy Boat. They're three wide at the line. Jack Miller on the outside, Boat in the middle, Leyendijk to the inside. Leyendijk makes the successful pass. And Tony Stewart continues to lead here at Indianapolis. Back at the Indianapolis Motor Speedway in the 81st running of the 500, the caution light is out. Jim Guthrie with a huge plume of smoke at the rear end of that car just as he crossed the line. He was able to safely get down into the warm-up lane, and now where is he, Ken Double?
12: He has come comfortably to a stop without any, you know, major physical problems. Right in the middle of the back straightaway, just beyond the turn two sweets, and fortunately, no major damage to the car, not a wreck or anything, but I believe there's a good chance that his day may be over. Poor guy started seven laps down because of problems yesterday, and unfortunately still having some problems today. Emergency crews to his aid and attention as we
15: run under yellow.
1: And to Vince Welsh, who's in Jim Guthrie's pit.
5: Jim Guthrie certainly has had a very exhausting weekend. His two teammates, Claude Barbonnet and Sam Schmidt, exited with engine problems yesterday. And, of course, Jim's troubles himself were well documented yesterday as well. And now a blown engine has put him out of the race. And Jim's wife, Missy, in tears, leaving the pit area. A lot of long faces in the Team Blueprint Racing pit lane. Let's go to Mike King.
12: Well, we told you about Greg Raystop just a moment ago. He had gone from 30th to 11th in this race. He was pushing Wetter out the last time. Linda Conti has been on the horn with him throughout the race. Linda, what's he telling you?
16: Well, the tobacco-free car has been running great. Unfortunately, it seems that the left side of our drivetrain failed, and our water pump and alternator have gone out. We jumped about 40 degrees in temperature in one lap, so we brought Greg in so we wouldn't cause a yellow for anyone else. We're going to try and see if we can get it fixed, but I think we're going to be quite a few laps down.
12: So Greg Ray, after jumping 19 positions in the field, it looks like if he does get back out, he will not be in the running. He's obviously several laps down, and a very disappointing way for this young man's month end. Let's go to Mark Jane.
2: Difference a year makes for Johnny Unser. This time a year ago, here solidly in the field in the first weekend of qualifying with a Ruger Titanium car, crashes on carburation day, gets it put back together, and then loses the gearbox on the parade lap on race day. Now a year later, the second weekend of qualifying, he gets into a Ron Hemmelgarn car. He is involved with the controversy, if you will, matting the 34th and 35th starters. He started 35th today. He's up tonight. Jim Webb, the crew chief, very, very thrilled. Johnny says the car is very, very comfortable. He was running third until he pitted. They had about a 15-and-a-half-second stop, and they're now running 18th. So a good day underway for Johnny Unser. Now let's go to Vince Welch.
5: Very smooth pit stop for Vincenzo Cespiri. He is currently in fifth, took on tires and fuel, and made a quick exit. Now visiting with Fred Treadway. Of course, Treadway Racing and Ari Leyendijk, your driver's in second. How's Ari feeling out there today? And the car, is how's it running?
17: Well, it's running real good. He feels real fine, and I think we're a little faster than Tony right now, so look for a shootout when it goes green.
5: Is it important to him to be in the front of Tony, or is he comfortable where he's at?
17: Oh, he's comfortable where he's at. He wants to lead one lap, and that's the last one, so he's an experienced driver. He knows what he's doing, and he's in total command of his ship right now.
5: Was he disappointed with the exchange between he and Tony kind of through the media about yesterday's start?
17: Oh, he thinks the media just built it up. There really wasn't a problem between him and Tony, in his opinion.
5: Fred Treadway, Ari Leyendijk in second as we anticipate the green shortly.
1: Next time around, we will get the green flag. Field passes down before us. There are 10 cars on the lead lap, according to our scoring. Billy Boat is an 11th a lap down. Tyce Carlson is 12th a lap down. And Lynn St. James is in 13th position. It will not be long before we get a 60-lap rundown from Howdy Bell, because the 61st lap has just been completed under caution. Field moving slowly through turn number two. Once again here, as Tony Stewart continues to have complete control of this race, Johnny. And the question is he running a little faster maybe than he should be at this point of the race?
0: Well, obviously he can, Bob. So he's doing it to stretch out. He wants to be in the lead if any weather blows in here, and it doesn't look like it's going to at this point. Looks like we're going to run all day, we hope, but that's the situation, you know, and if his car is capable of doing it and he can do it, then that's the way we're going to see it, and it's pretty fast.
1: Okay, we are set for the green flag once again here at Indianapolis. The green will come out on lap number 63 at the conclusion of the 62nd lap, and the average speed right now is a little above 133 miles an hour. That due in part to the several cautions that we have had. The pace car is off the track once again, and again, Tony Stewart leads them down very, very slowly. And now the pace quickens, the green flag is out, and we are back to racing. Leyendijk is right behind him. Now beside him is the head for one. Who's going to get it?
8: The Rustville Rocket hangs on briefly, and now he is passed for the 1990 winner. Ari Leyendijk will take the lead. There are three lap cars in there, and then Robbie Buell. But right now it's Ari Leyendijk out front of the Indy 500.
12: And Leyendijk has opened up a lead on Stewart through two, heading down the back stretch as Leyendijk has now taken control of this race, headed to three.
9: Well, Leyendijk, a good experienced race driver, went to school on Tony Stewart on those last restarts, knew exactly how the youngster wanted to restart the race. He took advantage, got the jump, and he has the lead.
12: coming out of four. He went down low, took the lead. Ari's out in front, Stewart right behind. Then it's Billy Bolden, Robbie Buell, followed by Buddy Lazier.
1: Ari Leyendijk leads for the first time, and he's built up a pretty good lead here. In one lap, we heard Fred Treadway say that the car was fast, that he was going to blow Tony Stewart away, and he did on that first lap. And now a big traffic jam down in turn number one. Did everybody get through, Jerry?
8: Well, so far, so good. Here comes the last one right here. Boy, Bob, they are... There was no groove to start the race with, but they're making one. They're making it too wide down here right now.
12: Kinzer stayed just ahead of Velez with traffic back in the pack as we've got some racing going on the backstretch.
9: Well, these drivers have talked about how much they like these new chassis, how predictable they are, and they can run them anywhere, and they're certainly demonstrating that here this afternoon.
12: And they appear to take heed at the start. The restart each time, the cars have come through very safely, punched through turn four, but everybody makes it safe.
1: There's always a lot of passing here on the straightaway. Here's some more as we see Eddie Cheever go to the inside of Dr. Jack Miller in turn one.
8: Well, Eddie Cheever's been really strong, Bob. I've been watching him, and Jack Miller's doing a fine job likewise. Right now, Eddie Cheever's got a little breathing room out there. Back to you.
1: And so with 64 laps complete, it's now Ari Leyendijk at the front of the field by a second and a half over Tony Stewart. 67 laps now completed in the Indianapolis 500-mile race. It's a 3.3-second advantage for Ari Leyendijk, the official 60-lap rundown from Howdy Bell.
3: In the number one spot is car two, Tony Stewart, at 60 laps. Second, 5, Leyendijk. Third, 3, Buell. Fourth, 91, Lazier. Fifth, 8, Sospiri. Sixth, 52, Jeff Ward. Seventh, 6, Scott Goodyear. Eighth, 12, Calkins. Ninth, 51, Cheever. Tenth, 14, Davey Hamilton. Those cars all on the same lap. In 11th position, it was 11, Billy Boat. 12th, 18, Tyce Carlson. 13th, 90, St. James. 14th, 33rd, Velez. 15th, 50, Billy Rowe. 16th, 22, Marco Greco. 17th, 1, Durant. 18th, 9, Johnny Unser. 19th, 10, Mike Groff. And 20th, 44, Steve Kinzer. Those all one lap down. 21st, 40, Dr. Miller. 22nd, 30, Robbie Groff. 23rd, 54, Dennis Vitolo. 24th, 97, Greg Ray. 25th, 27, Jim Guthrie. 26th, 7, Elacio Salazar. 27th is 28, Mark Dismore. He is out of the race. 28th, 21st, Roberto Guerrero, who is running. 29th, the rest of these cars are out of the race. 29th, 42, Robbie Gordon. 30th, 72, Bourbonnais. 31st, 77, Gregoire. 32nd, 17, Giafone. 33rd, 4, Brack. 34th, 16, Schmidt. 35th, 34, Zampedri. The average speed, 135.363 miles per hour. The record at 60 laps, or 150 miles, is 176.627 miles an hour, set in 1974 by A.J. Foyt, Jr.
1: Still has records here at the Indianapolis Motor Speedway. Well, one of the best battles out there on the racetrack is for third position. We've been watching for the last several laps since we went green. The real great driving job of Buddy Lazier as he tries to catch Robbie Buell.
0: Buddy is sitting there just dogging along, looking good, hanging in there.
1: They come off of the corner. Here comes Tony Stewart. Then Billy Boat is situated between second place Stewart and third Robbie Buell. And then back just about a second, that is Buddy Lazier. Off of corner number four, we have Dennis Vitolo moving slowly and coming in for a pit stop. We noticed just a couple of laps ago the car was beginning to, it appeared, lose power. And now it has come to a stop in the pit area toward the north end of the racetrack. 71 laps have been completed. 4.5-second lead for Ari Leyendijk. Leading Tony Stewart. Leyendijk took the lead on a restart, and now it appears he's even stretched it out a little bit further because there is quite a bit of racetrack between Leyendijk and second place Tony Stewart. Here's Robbie Buell and Lazier headed for turn number one.
8: They'll hold the positions here, Bob. What I have noted is that Billy Boat has at least given up the chase for a moment of trying to get up here and catch Tony Stewart. And I get the feeling that Tony Stewart is right where he wants to be, but he's not really making a strong effort to close up that much on the leader, Ari Leyendijk.
1: That would appear to be the situation as we look at it, Johnny. He's very, very content at the moment to run at the pace he's running and let Leyendijk go ahead.
0: I think he might have gone to a cruise gear. You know, a lot of teams are running two top gears in the gearbox so they can race in fifth gear and then cruise in sixth gear, and it could be that he's taking a little strain off of everything by going to sixth gear and he's cruising.
1: Donald Davidson.
7: There's been some extraordinary moves today. There was so much going on, we could hardly keep up with it. And any time it was green, there was passing going on all over the place. I don't know that we've noticed that, that Greg Ray is now out of the race, but he did a phenomenal job and came all the way up to 11th. Paul Durant had a long pit stop, as was reported. He was just coming into the top 10. Now he's making a comeback. He's back up to 14th place. Eddie Cheever, at one point, was the last person in the lead lap, and now he is running seventh. There's passing going on all over the racetrack.
1: And we go to the pit area, and Vince Welsh.
5: Just finished speaking with Dick Herron from Eddie Cheever's crew, and he said everything is running extremely well, and as Donald mentioned, Eddie is definitely on the move, but it's been a good day all the way around for Team Cheever. Jeff Ward, the rookie, is in fifth. Eddie Cheever is in seventh, so they join the Treadway and Monarch teams as teams that are running extremely well today. Let's go to Mark Janes.
2: Just talked to Brad Calkins, and he is in constant communication with Buzz, obviously, and they're doing what they normally do in a race. They're being patient. They're taking their time. The car is running smoothly, and he, again, very happy with the situation right now. He is the last car, we believe, on the lead lap. He is at 10th place, Buzz Calkins.
1: That is correct. Buzz Calkins is running 10th. He is the last car on the lead lap. His last lap was 198.9 miles an hour compared with the leader, Ari Leyendijk, who had that last lap at 202. But that last lap, the fastest, was Tony Stewart at over 210 miles an hour. We're seeing pit stops here again at Indianapolis. The third place driver, Robbie Buell, has come in for a pit stop. And the driver we were just talking about a few minutes ago, Eddie Cheever, has been in. Mike King, watch the stop.
12: Eddie Cheever just pulled off a great stop. 16.09 seconds for the first place Team Cheever crew. He is back out as he lights them up.
1: And Ari Leyendijk, the leader of the race, comes in for a pit stop. Tony Stewart goes by and stays out there for one more lap. There he goes down the straightaway and into turn one. But Leyendijk trying to keep the speed below 100 miles an hour. That's the speed limit. Vince Welsh, he's there toward you.
5: Ari Leyendijk is coming in. The crew is ready, and Leyendijk is in. We've got the watch on him. Also, Scott Goodyear's crew is anticipating a stop from Goodyear as well. So far, the tires are being changed quite smoothly. No problems thus far for Ari Leyendijk. They're topping off the fuel as well. Tony Stewart's crew also getting ready for a stop from Tony Stewart. Right now, Leyendijk ready to be pushed off. He's out of the jacks. 19 seconds for Ari Leyendijk.
1: And now we'll wait and see if Tony Stewart comes. Yes, indeed, he's coming in, dropping low off of corner number four. He enters the pit lane, and Tony Stewart has a long way to go. He's down toward the south end of the pits also. Vince Welsh, that's in your area too, and here he comes.
5: Tony Stewart had reported on the radio that he was having a bit of a push. Let's see if they make any type of an adjustment with him here. They're changing the tires as usual, topping off the fluid. Tony looks very calm in the monocoque. No problems whatsoever at this point. They are adjusting the wing. They give it one twist. Stewart is off the jack, and they're pushing him away. A nice, smooth pit stop for Tony Stewart.
1: And to Mike King.
12: Scott Goodyear is in. His crew over the wall. The Treadway Racing Team has already gotten Ari Leyendijk out. They'll go with four new tires, checking all around. Wing adjustment in the front, took a couple of rounds out, so obviously trying to free up the car a little bit. He's out, another good one, 17.04 seconds for Scott Goodyear, so the Treadway crew seems to be on the ball at this point.
1: And one of our other drivers on the lead lap, namely Buzz Calkins, has come in for a stop toward the north end of the pit area. And so we're seeing now the leaders coming in for their stop, and that, by the way, gives the lead to Buddy Lazier. Buddy Lazier is the leader of the race at the moment, with pit stops being made. We see Vincenzo Sospiri also coming in for a pit stop. He has made several today. He has made much more than the others have. And Mark Janes, I believe, as you're in the north end of the pits, what's going on with Buzz Calkins' pit stop?
2: In the pit with Buzz Calkins, a little bit of a problem getting the car down off the jack. He stalled it a bit coming out, but he's underway in about 22 seconds, Buzz Calkins.
1: And now the leader of the race, Buddy Lazier, is coming in. He's here at the start-finish line, headed to the south end. Vince?
5: Buddy Lazier is coming in. He's not yet come to a stop. He just flashed the visor up. We've got the watch on Lazier. They're changing the tires on Buddy. It looked as though he was making some communication with the team. We'll move around here. They are fueling up, coming off the fuel as usual, and changing all four tires on Lazier. So far, it's been a smooth stop. Now he's down off the jack, but he hasn't been pushed away yet. There goes Buddy. 17.53 seconds for Buddy Lazier.
1: And meanwhile, coming out on the racetrack, almost dead even, Ari Leyendijk and Tony Stewart. As we watch them go through the south end of the racetrack, they're separated by a few car lengths, but they're going to have a heck of a battle here when everybody is through pitting. And now the car shown in the lead would be Davey Hamilton in car number 14. And now the 80-lap rundown from Howdy.
3: In the first position, car 91, Buddy Lazier. Second, 2, Tony Stewart. Third, 6, Scott Goodyear. Fourth, 8, Sospiri. Fifth, 14, Davey Hamilton. Sixth, 5, Ari Leyendijk. Those cars all on the same lap. Seventh, one lap down, 12, Buzz Calkins. Eighth, 11th, Billy Boat. Ninth, 3, Robbie Buell. 10th, 52, Jeff Ward. 11th, 51, Eddie Cheever. 12th, 9, Johnny Unser. 13th, 44, Steve Kinzer. That group all one lap behind. 14th position, number 50, Billy Rowe. 15th, 10, Mike Groff. 16th, 1, Paul Durant. 17th, 30, Robbie Groff. 18th, 22, Marco Greco. 19th, 90, Lynn St. James. They are all two laps down. Then the rest of the field in 20th, 33, Fermin Velez. 21st, 40, Jack Miller. 22nd, 18, Tyce Carlson. 23rd, 54, Dennis Vitolo. 24th, 7, Salazar. Out of the race in 25th position, 97, Greg Ray. 26th position, 27, Jim Guthrie out of the race. 27th is car 28, Mark Dismore out of the race. Still running in 28th is 21, Roberto Guerrero. The balance of these cars out of the event at this time. 29th, 42, Robbie Gordon. 30th, 72, Bourbonnais. 31st, 77, Gregoire. 32nd, 17, Giapponi. 33rd, 4, Kenny Brack. 34th, 16, Schmidt. 35th, 34, Zampedri. The average speed, 144.077 miles per hour at 80 laps or 200 miles. The record is 173.342 miles an hour, set in 1993 by Formula One champion Nigel Mansell.
1: And so we are beginning to pick up the average just a little bit, but still we're well below the record pace. Let's go to Mike King in the Treadway pit.
12: Fred Treadway, you watch now. Your cars currently run in first and fourth. You say you had a little bit of a problem with the Ari Leyendijk stop. What happened?
15: Well, the right front tire guy just had a little trouble getting it on. The jack came down a little bit too quick, but we're still doing okay.
12: I was going to say, right now, though, you've got the lead in fourth place. Obviously, you're happy with what's going on right now.
15: We're happy now, but it's a long race.
12: As we approach the midway point, Fred Treadway says, hey, it's a waiting game. He's not going to smile too much yet. Let's go to Vince Wells.
5: Just to follow up on the Buddy Lazier pit stop, they put in a little more wing for Buddy, but otherwise things are rolling along very well. Lazier, the defending champion, currently in third.
1: And we see Eddie Cheever back in for a pit stop, and this is an unscheduled pit stop for Eddie. He was in just a few minutes ago. The engine cover is coming off, Johnny. That's not a good sign.
0: No, it really isn't. It takes too much time. They'll lose a lot of valuable time here. And it's hard to say at this point what it might be, but they're looking there in the engine area, trying to find something. It looks like on the left side pod area, and they've had it off, so that's not a good sign for Eddie.
1: Eddie Cheever, of course, was the winner of the race in Orlando earlier this year. Otherwise, he has finished 12th at Phoenix, had a 25th at Las Vegas, and a 15th at New Hampshire. Was running well here today, but does have the engine cover off and still sits along pit road. So at the end of 86 laps, Ari Leyendijk leads Tony Stewart by less than 2 seconds. 89 laps complete at Indianapolis. Ari Leyendijk leads Tony Stewart by 2.5 seconds. Donald Davidson.
7: A couple of quick notes here, Bob. The Foyt team are running 8th, 9th, and 10th together. And also, all of the Infinities are still running. Roberto Guerrero's car is far behind, but still being worked on with body damage. But Johnny Unser, Mike Groff, Jack Miller, Dennis Vitolo, and Lynn St. James are still running. And of the Infinities, Lynn St. James is running in 13th place. She's the best ranked, with Johnny Unser right behind her in 14th.
1: Down to the pits and Vince Welsh.
5: a very hectic pit area for Eddie Cheever, and Eddie just put his hands outside the car in anguish. They came in because Eddie was hearing a noise in the engine, but his readings were not indicating there was a problem, but he brought it in just to be sure. They've been working on the electrical, and now it has turned into a very lengthy stop for Eddie Cheever, and again, he just tosses his hands up in the air somewhat. Let's go to Mark Janes.
12: Gamble about A.J. Foyt's crew with fuel. They're not gambling today, but they're having a problem. On both of his pit stops, Davey Hamilton has run out of fuel coming down pit lane, and they can't figure out why. There's a problem with figuring the mileage and realizing exactly how much fuel they have left. But again, Davey Hamilton has run out of fuel twice coming down pit road. That's a problem they hope to get solved. Now let's go to Mike King.
18: Dick Simon is here. Dick, four of your five cars still on the track. Right now, Vincenzo Sospiri running out in the top 10. How's the game plan working?
19: It's working according to what we had planned. He wants to stay in that position in the top 10 and then later on in the race proceed forward. That was our plan with Aliseo also, but you know, he got hit from behind and that put him a number of laps down. Vermeen has a little push right at the moment. Marcos holding his own with a little push also. Those adjustments will be made in the pits.
18: So Dick Simon keeping watch over four of the five Team Chant Scandia cars that are still on the track. Now let's go to Chris Economaki.
14: Sitting down here where I can see the pit sign, Scott Goodyear's pit man is flashing him signals every lap, but he's closing on Buddy Lazier. He has cut the interval from 7 seconds to 2 seconds, so he may have a battle soon for that position.
1: 209 miles an hour that last lap for Ari Leyendijk as he continues to set the pace here in Indianapolis, and we are very near the halfway point. Turn two, Ken Double.
12: And indeed, Eliseo Salazar in car seven has slowed and pulled to a stop on the infield grass. Away from traffic, away from any problem, we continue green. He just lost the engine and has come to a stop on the
1: yellow is out
12: inside the entrance lane. As we continue now, we are yellow as he is getting out of the race car. Does not appear to be in a panic situation. They've just lost it. And a very dejected Eliseo Salazar looking at the back of the race car.
1: And so the caution comes out once again. Vince Welsh is in Tony Stewart's pit.
5: Well, Tony Stewart led this race for much of the afternoon, but right now he's following Ari Leyendijk. But Larry Curry, are you comfortable with where you're at? Tony led for a lot of the race, but now he's in the second position.
6: Yeah, we're comfortable. What we wanted to do is we had led there for a pretty good while.
5: Tony is currently talking to Larry on the headset. Let's see if we can find out exactly what he's saying. They're communicating back and forth. Right now, Tony Stewart in second behind Ari Leyendijk. What was Tony's comments there, Larry?
6: Anyway, well, he was telling me about the balance of the car, but we wanted to get to where we was running behind somebody because we run so much early with all those yellows by ourselves. So we're learning some stuff about the car right now in traffic that we're trying to set up for at the end.
5: Will you be coming in shortly?
6: We're halfway through a fuel load right now, so not for a little bit.
5: Let's go to Mark Janes.
12: Rob, the IRL season points leader, is in the pits. He told Jonathan Bird over the radio it just shut down, and the crew is pouring over the car right now. The cowling is off. They're trying to figure out exactly what the problem is, but some trouble for the IRL season points leader, Mike Groff.
1: And so the pace is reduced once again, and we have the field bunched up behind the pace car at the north end of the racetrack.
0: You know, Bob, I've been watching the guys go into turn one from our vantage point, and there are any number of lines into that turn. Guys are able to run high. They're able to run low. The cars must be really working well for them to be able to use so much of the racetrack.
1: Let's go to Jerry Baker in one.
20: Yeah, JR, it's interesting you would say that because a while ago, there was a car that got in the out of the groove. It got about a car width high, and I thought, uh-oh, here we go, and he just drove it right on through there. So they are widening this little area down in here by at least a car width.
1: All right, while we are under caution here, let's take this opportunity to go down to Mike King, who's in the Ward pit. Jeff Ward.
18: Jeff Ward is in. Of course, he's the former seven-time AMA national champion. He is in, and so far he has been very racy today. He was quick early as the guns come over. Four tires on. Of course, remember, this is under yellow. He kills the engine. This is under yellow, though. No panic right now. The team working very methodically as they take, and you can see several of the guys saying, calm down, calm down. Ward set the fire, and he's set to roll back out. He's back underway. Took him 30 seconds, just at 30 seconds. But keep in mind, he'll be able to make up all that space because it was under yellow. Mark James, do you...
2: If you have to have a problem under the yellow is the time to do it. That's exactly what happened to Mike Groff, a problem with the electronics of the car. They changed the black box, and he is now back underway.
1: Under caution, Ari Leyendijk leads Tony Stewart at Indianapolis. I'm Bob Jenkins, reporting from the Master Control Tower at the Indianapolis Motor Speedway with the running of the 81st Indianapolis 500. 96 laps are complete. We're under caution because of a stalled car, Eliseo Salazar's. Chuck Marlowe is standing by.
10: Bob, I'm walking with Robbie Gordon right now. He's just coming out of the Hanna Medical Center. Robbie, I know not to play upon any sympathies or anything like that, but this has been a really tough month on you, and then to add to that now, you have some superficial wounds as well.
4: Yeah, it's so frustrating. I mean, the car was running so good and handled so good. I think I just passed Ari for second, and all of a sudden the thing, you know, catches on fire. I don't know if his exhaust, I was drafting him pretty close, I don't know if his exhaust fired some leak that we had or what happened, but it started up in the cockpit area.
10: Just one thing very quickly about your injuries. You have a bandaged right hand or a left wrist. Anything else under your suit? Did the fire get under your suit?
4: Yeah, I got under the suit. It got my right leg pretty good. Maybe third-degree burns in the right leg. We're going to go see a doctor.
10: Well, my friend, the best to you. Better racing months later. Thank you very kindly. This Chuck, back to you, Bob.
1: And now Mark James has an update on Roberto Guerrero, who's been in the pits for a long time.
2: Roberto, what exactly happened that put you into the pit?
21: In one of the restarts, I believe Salazar spun, and whoever was in front of me reacted to it, and it was right on his gearbox, so I ran into him. I didn't have time to slow down. I didn't really see far ahead when Salazar spun.
2: Did all of the restarts seem smooth?
21: Yeah, they seemed very smooth. They were a little bit slow to my liking. I think doing them a little bit faster would have been safer, but they were all fine.
2: Obviously frustrating because John Barnes, Alan Pagan, everyone said yesterday, last night, and this morning, this thing was really dialed in.
21: Yeah, we were looking good, and we were just hoping to finish. Unfortunately, it wasn't to be. The guys are still working really hard, and we'll go out as soon as they get it fixed. But obviously, we're a little bit out of contention now.
2: He has a smile on his face, but it's kind of a smile of irony, Roberto Guerrero.
1: I understand that Vincenzo Sospiri, who was running in fifth position, has received a black flag for passing in the warm-up lane under caution, and the drivers were told in the drivers' meeting that they can pass in the warm-up lane if the track is green, but not if it is yellow. It is yellow right now.
0: Yeah, it's interesting because he has never run an oval before, and he has never had pace cars to contend with and things like this. So I think it's just a learning curve for Vincenzo, and he's a fine young driver. I think we're going to hear a lot from him later.
1: We're getting set for the restart, but quickly down to Chris.
14: Well, watching this race with a couple of laps short of the cross flags, the traditional signal that an event is half over, I'm impressed with the rookie. Sospiri, until a few moments ago, was the leading rookie. He's going to get penalized in some way for passing it. The other rookie, Jeff Ward and Billy Boat, seem to me to be the ones in contention for the Rookie of the Year award in this 81st running of the Indy 500. It's not over yet for the newcomers.
1: Yeah, Jeff Ward is running in sixth, and Billy Boat is eighth. Boat is a lap down. There are seven cars on the lead lap. Well, they're just about to go green, Gary Lee, in turn number three. What's on your mind at this point?
22: Well, once again, we admonish the folks watching to hang on to their wrappers because it's windy, and we have a trash bag that has rolled over the fence and found its way onto the racetrack, and that could create a problem if it got into the radiator area. So it's very, very windy, so as you enjoy this 81st running of the greatest spectacle in racing, hang on to those wrappers because they're fighting their way to the racetrack.
1: Bob Lamy, are they as slow this time as when Stewart was in charge of the field?
18: Absolutely they are. Ari Leyendijk brings them very slowly into four. He's accelerating. Stewart is a little bit down low now. Ari cuts him off. Now they hit the throttle. And here we go to the start-finish line of the restart, Bobby.
1: And the green flag is waving from Brian Howard, who took the place of Dwayne Sweeney this year. We're back to racing. And into turn one, let's see who's in front.
20: It is Ari Leyendijk comfortably out in front, and the big move was made by car 91, that of Buddy Lazier. He really came out of nowhere to grab the fourth spot right behind Tony Stewart.
18: As they are smoothly through two, single file, as
12: Indeed, Buddy Lazare is trying to make a little bit of a move from behind on Tony Stewart, heading into three, Gary Lee.
22: That's the battle for second. He looks to the inside, goes back to the high side. They're now nose to tail, about 6 to 8 car lengths between second and third. Across the North Shoot, a nice big gap now for your leader, Leyendijk.
12: Leyendijk opening it up, Stewart is as well. Lazare drops back a little way in third, and then it's Scott Goodyear.
1: Sospiri, by the way, has observed the black flag and has made the stop and go at the line. Stewart just about 5 car lengths ahead of Lazare.
20: That's about all he's going to have now. He stretches it out just a little bit into the apex of number one and number two, but that's the order that you had him is the order you got him right now, Kenny.
12: Indeed, it is cleanly through, and again, we have got a little bit of separation between the leaders. Everybody cleanly through, too.
22: Back to fourth, so it's status quo across the North Chute.
12: Again, Ari Leyendijk leads as they come through four. Tony Stewart right behind him, then it's Buddy Lazare and Scott Goodyear. Those four well ahead of the rest of the pack.
1: And while they come down to complete 101 laps, we are past the halfway point. It is still Ari Leyendijk in the lead. And the report from Eddie Cheever's pit is that a broken timing chain has eliminated him from the 500-mile race. So a tough break for Eddie Cheever. We're continuing to watch Ari Leyendijk set the pace here in Indianapolis. About a second lead, 212.4 miles an hour was that last lap for the leader, Ari Leyendijk, and 211.9 for Tony Stewart. So it's only about a second separation between first and second, and then just about that much between second and third. But the fourth place car of Scott Goodyear now begins to close in on Lazare. They're through turn number one, and they're headed to the second corner and can double.
12: Indeed, Lazare still in front, but Goodyear, both of them down low to the white line, smoothly through two and to the back straightaway. Lazare able to hang on, but there's a little racing going on there, and we are two and three across, back in the pack, coming through two. Now back to Gary Lee in three.
22: They're already through the third turn across the North Chute. Again, about 10 car lengths between those two. That's the battle for third.
12: As they come through four, Lazare still holds him off, but Scott Goodyear trying to reel him in as they head to the start-finish line.
1: Scott Goodyear, of course, the second-place finisher and the closest finish in history here at Indianapolis, and he's in a very good position to possibly challenge for the lead here in the late stages of this race. Let's go to Mark James.
11: Greg Beck finally got everything put together for the second weekend of qualifying, got Dennis Vitolo in the show, and it has been a struggle for them. They changed the black box about 20 laps ago. They brought it back in, and they're going to have to change it again. An electrical problem is causing the car to shut off. So a tough day for Beck Motorsports and Dennis Vitolo. Let's go to Mike King.
18: When a driver goes out of this race, he heads straight back to the garage area, changes into his civilian clothes, and gets ready to head out of here. But Eddie Cheever has pulled off the helmet and has instead now put on the hat of car owner. He's climbed to the top of a stack of tires here beside of Jeff Ward's pit cart. And right now, Jeff Ward, who of course is running very competitively as a rookie, has an opportunity to win this race. He turned around, looked at us. I'm talking to Cheever now and said, hey, a first-plus car may still wind up in victory lane. If it does, it will be the young rookie. So we'll just have to wait and see. But right now, Jeff Ward is running in sixth place, and Cheever is very interested. Let's go to Vince Welch.
5: Well, the problems continue for the highest starting rookie, Vincenzo Sospiri. They've taken the engine cover off, and now they're putting it back on after making an adjustment. But it's been another lengthy stop for Vincenzo Sospiri.
1: Roberto Guerrero, who we just talked with a few minutes ago, has gone back out onto the racetrack, but he is moving very slowly around the course, so obviously there are still problems with Roberto Guerrero. As a matter of fact, as we look up toward the north end, Guerrero is entering pit road once again. 105 laps complete. Ari Leyendijk leads. Today's broadcast of the 81st Indianapolis 500 is being heard from coast to coast on stations like KIAK in Fairbanks, Alaska, KGU in Honolulu, KTIK in Boise, Idaho, and WBAP in Dallas, Texas. Thank you for being with us for the running of the 81st greatest spectacle in racing. Howdy Bell has the 100 halfway lineup.
8: In first position, car number 5, Ari Leyendijk. Second, car 2, Tony Stewart. Third, 91, Buddy Lazare. Fourth, 6, Scott Goodyear. Fifth, 3, Robbie Buell. Sixth, 52, Jeff Ward. Seventh, 8, Vincenzo Sospiri. Those cars, those seven, all on the same lap. In eighth, 22, Marco Greco. Ninth, 11, Billy Boat.
3: 10th, 14, Davey Hamilton, and 11th, car number 1, Paul Durant. They are all one lap behind. 12th, 44, Steve Kinzer. 13th, 9, Johnny Unser. 14th, 33, Fermin Velez. 15th, 90, St. James. 16th, 12, Calkins. 17th, Billy Rowe. That's car 50, Billy Rowe. 18th, 18, Tyce Carlson. They are two laps down. 19th position, car 30, Robbie Groff. 20th, 40, Jack Miller. 21st, 10, Mike Groff. 22nd, 54, Dennis Vitolo. 23rd, 51, Eddie Cheever. 24th, 7, Eliseo Salazar. 25th, 97, Greg Ray. And we're going to have to interrupt you because the leader, Ari Leyendijk, is pitting Vince Welsh.
5: Ari Leyendijk just turned a quick lap at 2:15, and now he's coming into the pits. Put the watch on him, and there's no problem so far. They've got the rear tires off. The front tires are off as well. A little bit of a problem in the front left, but now they've got it taken care of. Topping off the fuel. It's a smooth stop for Leyendijk. The left front, they've got a problem with the left front. It's slow. Now they've got to put the jack back up. Now they've got him, and Ari Leyendijk is off just under 20 seconds, but a little bit of a problem on the left front. Now we'll wait for his teammate Scott Goodyear to come through.
3: Well, Tony Stewart is pitting. He drops down off of corner number 4 and comes down pit road. So Tony Stewart also in, and Scott Goodyear.

0: was absolutely perfect for the Nortel team.
1: And so that gives the lead now, we believe, to the number 91 car of Buddy Lazier. Let's get a report on Sospiri from Mike King.
2: Well, the black box, we have heard that there's been some problem with the electronic packages on a few cars. That was the problem with Vincenzo Sospiri. They pulled the electronic package, the black box from this car, replaced it. He has just refired and he is back out, but he has lost some precious laps. Let's go to Mark James.
3: Past John Barnes as we were heading up to check on the latest with Roberto Guerrero. And he said Roberto got the car back out and the damage apparently extended to the steering gear. He took the car down the front straightaway. It was all over. For safety's sake, they brought Roberto Guerrero back in, so he is done now.
1: Too bad for Roberto Guerrero, who former Rookie of the Year here at the Indianapolis 500. Let's complete the rundown, Howdy.
4: Going to lap position 23 now. It was 51, Eddie Cheever out of the race. 24th, 7, Eliseo Salazar out.
1: Turn 3.
5: Two cars into the wall here in turn 3 as we have the field glasses on them. Hard contact coming through the corner. And now we just see Billy Rowe is one. We see just a cloud of smoke from the tires. Cannot even identify the second car involved.
1: So two cars into the wall in turn 3. One of them has stopped in the short chute between turns 3 and 4. And there was a huge amount of smoke down in that area, almost like there was a fire, but we don't believe there is. We see a part of the suspension in the warm-up lane. So there's a tremendous amount of debris that has been scattered. Billy Rowe, car number 50, is the one that we can see from our vantage point. And if there was a second car, we cannot identify it at the moment. So the caution comes out on lap number 113. And this is an accident up in the north end of the racetrack. We see one driver. We believe it is a Foyt car that is also involved. And it is Paul Durant. Paul Durant is the other car involved in this incident. And we see Billy Rowe out of the car, right, Johnny?
6: Yes, he is standing beside the car, took his helmet and head sock off. He looked like he was limping just a little bit, maybe. They took a shot up there. They both went into the wall fairly hard. There we...
1: Replay shows that they simply touched wheels going into turn number 3, and Paul Durant took very hard side impact into the third turn wall. Both cars making hard contact with the outside retaining wall. But we do see Billy Rowe has climbed out of his car. Paul Durant is still in the car as the rescue workers are there. Just simply not enough room for two cars there in turn number 3, and they touched wheels.
6: Yeah, that's what it appears like watching the replay here. Looks like Durant was low and Rowe kind of pulled down and they touched and both of them spun and made hard contact.
1: So the caution flag is out here at Indianapolis at the 114 lap mark. Buddy Lazier, the leader of the race. An accident just past the halfway mark of the Indianapolis 500 has the race under caution once again. The drivers involved, Billy Rowe and Paul Durant. Now, Billy Rowe got out of his car. We now see that Paul Durant has been extricated from his car, and they are currently loading him into the ambulance. He has a neck collar on. As his hands folded against his chest, and we certainly hope that Paul is okay. Meanwhile, Buddy Lazier is the leader of the race and has not made his pit stop yet, but now he is coming in under caution. Let's go to Vince.
7: Well, some tense moments down here in the Buddy Lazier pit area. He was getting ready to come in right before they had the yellow. A lot of trash and debris on the front of Buddy's car. They were really worried about the fact that Buddy may run out of fuel while on the track during that yellow because they were getting ready to come in when the yellow came out, and then, of course, the pits closed. So they're cleaning off the front of Buddy Lazier's car. No adjustments in the wing. They've changed the tires. They're topping off the fuel. Buddy's ready to go. He's saying, let's move it. Let's move it. They're still finishing off. They haven't let the jack down yet. Clock is running 25 seconds. Buddy getting impatient. They're looking at something in the back end. They're trying to restart it. He evidently had killed it, and now they're trying to restart. It's not started up yet, and the problems continue. The clock now 37 seconds and counting for Buddy Lazier. Now it's started off the jack. and away, Buddy Lazier, but a costly stop, 42 seconds plus. Let's go to Mike King.
2: Team Cheever looking good down here with rookie Jeff Ward, who was shown in third place. Right now he's number one, I believe. No, make it third, still on the scoring pylon, but he came in, changed all four, topped off the fuel in 16.2 seconds. So Eddie Cheever's got to be happy with what his team did for his rookie driver.
1: Well, it was a good thing the Lazier pit stop was under caution. Had he been in there for as long as he was under green, it would have really cost him.
6: That would have been very costly, you know, and it's those things happen. You know, it's hard to tell. We've got a brand new set of rules this year with cars, the engines, so everybody's learning, and it's been very exciting. It's been a tremendous race up to this point.
1: Well, Howdy, I apologize, but now continue with your rundown.
4: We'll pick up here with the 25th position, which is car 97, Greg Ray. He is out of the race. 26th, 27, Jim Guthrie, out of the race. 27th position is car 28, Mark Dismore, out of the race. In 28th spot was 21, Roberto Guerrero. At that point, he was still in the race. 29th, these cars are all out of the race. 42, Robbie Gordon. 30th, 72, Bourbonnais. 31st, 77, Gregoire. 32nd, 17, Giafone. 33rd, Brack. That's car 4, Brack. 34th, 16, Sam Schmidt, and 35th, 34, Alessandro Zampedri. Those last cars, as we mentioned, all out of the race. The average speed, 144.133 miles per hour. At 250 miles, the record is 176.251 miles per hour, set in 1986 by Bobby Rahal.
1: Let's go to turn three and check with Gary on how the cleanup is going.
5: Well, the emergency crews are still out here. The guys are just picking up bits of shrapnel around the racetrack because the car just shed all kinds of shards of fiberglass once it made contact. We're speaking of the number one car, the Conseco car, is on the wrecker, being taken off the racetrack now. We could not see initially who was involved because of the cloud of tire smoke, and they slid across the north short chute and stopped right in the middle of the short chute. They've been taking the field down through the warm-up lane so the emergency crew could work on the track. Now, race drivers do not like to admit that they're superstitious, but I have to think that the number one car is one that is jinxed this year, because this is the fourth serious altercation this month involving a number one car here at the Speedway.
1: Vince Welsh has a report from Robbie Buell's pit.
7: With team owner John Menard, is in communication with Robbie. How's things going for Robbie out there?
8: Well, pretty well. The car's handling pretty well. We have no problems with the engine that's showing on our telemetry. He's comfortable, and we're leading, and we just hope to stay that way for a little while.
7: Team Menard 1-2 with Robbie Buell in first, Tony Stewart in second. Let's go to Mike King.
2: Well, Eddie Cheever has talked about the pride he has in Team Cheever all month long. A great stop this last one for Jeff Ward, 16.25 seconds.
9: A perfect stop. He made a few changes to the car. He's getting ready for the last little bit of the race. There's still quite a lot of race to go still, but he's done a great job avoiding all the problems, and there's a lot of traffic out there. And I know Jeff, right now he's not, I think he's a shoo-in for the rookie, but he doesn't really care about that. He wants to have his name on that cup over there, and he's going to give it his best.
2: Eddie Cheever, he's looking very confident right now. He's got his rookie in third place. Back upstairs.
1: 118 laps completed in the Indianapolis 500. The 81st running of the Indianapolis 500 is 119 laps old. Robbie Buell currently the leader. Tony Stewart is in second place. Those cars, of course, both from Team Menard. And Jeff Ward is running third. We are under caution because of the two-car accident at the north end of the racetrack involving Billy Rowe and Paul Durant. Down to Vince Welsh.
7: It's been a successful day for Treadway Racing. Ari Leyendijk in fourth, and, of course, Scott Goodyear in fifth with team manager Buddy Lindblom. And, Buddy, how are things going for the team? It looks positive, but what about out there on the track?
10: Real good. The cars are, they're both handling pretty well. They've all been, Ari and Scott have been tuning on them all day long, you know, a little bit of front wing, wicker, probably tire pressures on both, and they're both happy with their cars right now, and just made a couple of pit stops, so right before that yellow, we had just made two pit stops, so we're in good shape right now.
7: How many more stops do you think you have to make before the end?
10: Possibly two.
7: You hear that? Possibly two more stops for Treadway Racing and Ari Leyendijk and Scott Goodyear. Let's go to Chris Economaki.
11: Well, there's another war going on in this race, and that's the tire war between Firestone and Goodyear. When the field was formed, there were 15 cars on Firestone's and 20 on Goodyear's. And right now, Firestone has the first and second places, while Jeff Ward, car 52, is the first runner on Goodyear tires. And these two companies really go at it, hammer and tong, not only here, but all year long, not only in open wheel racing, but in stock car racing and some of the lesser circuits as well.
1: Johnny Rutherford, some of the drivers we've noticed as they come down the straightaway are kind of flexing their wrists and during this caution period, making sure all their muscles are working well.
6: It's time. They've been running a long stretch on the green, and you grip the wheel, and you tend to, it's almost a point where you can't release your fingers after you've run a long time. You have to work at it and kind of get everything moving and working again, and Buddy Lazier has been moving his wrists and his fingers and adjusting his helmet, so it's these cautions sometimes are a welcome relief because you get a chance to rest for a little bit.
1: Under caution, the field is over in turn number two, and we understand we will be getting a green flag when they come down after this on lap that we are currently on. Donald Davidson, any observations from your vantage point?
12: I was looking at some of the teams and how they're doing, and the Hemelgarn team has all three cars still running, and checking on the Infiniti situation because they did come in behind the eight ball, and Roberto Guerrero, now out, is the only Infiniti retirement thus far, so we've got five of those cars still running, and we were looking at the Foyt team, and a note about Paul Durant that I don't know if it came out in the qualifying shows or not, but he actually qualified the Foyt number one 35 minutes after he climbed in it for the first time. He was given the assignment at 11:30 on the qualifying morning that he went out. He took his first practice lap at 12:30. He did six laps and got to 2:08. They brought him in. He had a consultation with Davey Hamilton and the crew. Six more laps, got up to 2:10. Foyt said, back him into the qualifying line, and 35 minutes after he first stepped into the car, he was in the race. Started in the back, came up, and was running in and out of the first 10 throughout the last 40, 50 laps or so, and we're sorry to see him go out of the race. But also, Billy Rowe, another probably a surprise when you look down at the potential rookies of the year and who might make a good run. Billy Rowe was coming up through the field, and he also, I think, entered the first 10 a couple of times, but he was running strongly right underneath that position.
1: There will be no green flag next time around. There are still safety vehicles at the north end of the racetrack. As with each Indy Racing League event, the driver who leads the most laps in today's race will receive $10,000 from MBNA America. MBNA will also award $25,000 to the driver who leads the most laps in this season. Right now, the driver who has led the most laps here at the Indianapolis 500 is Tony Stewart, who has been out front for 63 circuits so far. Next in line would be Ari Leyendijk, who has led 44. We're getting set for the restart now. Robbie Buell is at the front of the field as we get set to turn the green light back on and go racing. Now we'll see how Robbie Buell paces himself. Well, it appears to be a much faster restart than we have seen from Ari Leyendijk or Tony Stewart. There are two cars between Buell in the lead and Tony Stewart in second position. The green flag is out, and here we go back to racing. Turn one.
2: In his second 500, his first time to lead this great race, those two cars are still in the way as Stewart tries to pull up, and Ward is right behind him. Now a move over in two.
13: Stewart unable to get around Velez in front of him as he moves now through two down the back straightaway. They're single file headed to Gary Lee.
5: Yeah, and Stewart makes a move on the inside to put another lap on that car, and now there is a one-lap car between second and third. However, third position now belongs to Leyendijk. Leyendijk has gotten around Ward.
13: Buell through four, and then it's Sospiri, the slow car. Then it is Tony Stewart, Velez, Leyendijk, and Ward. Ward trying to get around Leyendijk. They come down the main straightaway.
1: That's the battle for position. Ward and Leyendijk. Leyendijk goes inside and passes Velez, and so that takes away the battle for the moment as a car is positioned between Leyendijk and Jeff Ward. Here's Chuck Marlowe at the hospital.
14: You're down in the hospital area just waiting to hear the official word from Dr. Henry Buck. And we're still sitting tight. Television is just waiting. They're ready now for his comments. I'm sorry. We're just holding here. Just holding until television is ready to come in. And we'll get an official word here from Dr. Buck.
1: Okay, Chuck. We'll await the word from the hospital area. Sometimes it's difficult to know when he's going to speak. Go ahead, Chuck.
15: On his way out of Hannah. He's being released. He's uninjured. Paul Durant going down to Methodist Trauma Center for further evaluation of some right hip pain. He was briefly unconscious on the racetrack, but awake and alert when he left here.
14: Okay, that's it. That should be fairly decent news. Wait just a minute. Maybe a further comment.
4: Let's go to turn two and Howdy Bell. Ken Double.
13: Vincenzo Sospiri in eight, very, very slow on the racetrack around two, and the leaders and everybody else had to negotiate around Sospiri. Cause for momentary alarm here in turn two, but everybody smoothly back toward three. Sospiri having troubles.
4: And down along the main straightaway, Lion Dyke is in second position now. Tony Stewart is third. Then Scott Goodyear and Jeff Ward. Those five cars on the lead lap. And also Buddy Lazier is sixth on the lead lap. The 120 lap rundown in Howdy Bell. In first position, number three, Robbie Buell. Second is two, Tony Stewart. Third, 52, Jeff Ward. Fourth, five, R.A. Lion Dyke. Fifth, six, Scott Goodyear. Sixth, 91, Buddy Lazier. Those cars all on the same lap. In seventh, 22, Marco Greco. Eighth, 14th, Davey Hamilton. Ninth, 11, Billy Boat. Those cars all one lap down. Two laps down. In 10th position, 12, Buzz Calkins. 11th, 44, Steve Kinzer. 12th, 18, Tyce Carlson. 13th, 90, Lynn St. James. Three laps behind. 14th position, 33, Velez. 15th, car number 30, Robbie Groff. 16th, 9, Johnny Unser. 17th, 40, Dr. Jack Miller. 18th, 8, Vincenzo Sospiri. 19th, 10, Mike Groff. 20th, 1, Paul Durant. He is, of course, now out of the race. 21st, 50, Billy Rowe out of the race. Out of the race. 22nd is car 54, Dennis Vitolo. He is still in competition. 23rd, 51, Eddie Cheever. The balance of these to the 29th position are out of the race. 23rd, 51, Eddie Cheever. 24th, 7, Eliseo Salazar. 25th, 97, Greg Ray. 26th, 27, Jim Guthrie. 27th, 21, Roberto Guerrero. 28th, Mark Dismore. And 29th, 42, Robbie Gordon. Those are the positions of the 29 that started today. Those are your standings. Bob, the speed, 142.342 miles per hour. The record at 300 miles, 179.076, set in 1990 by Bobby Rahal.
1: Well, although Robbie Buell is in front, Johnny, and it looks like that Ari Lion Dyke's the fastest car on the racetrack.
6: Yeah, it does. He's running a couple of miles an hour faster than Buell, so he's maybe closing the gap, going to go up and challenge.
1: Last lap, it was a 2.8-second advantage for Robbie Buell over Ari Lion Dyke. There is Buell. There is Lion Dyke. Here is Tony Stewart. So the first five cars are running right together on the racetrack, separated by 7.3 seconds, and all six cars on the lead lap are separated by 13.8. Here's Vince Welsh.
7: Another lengthy pit stop for Vincenzo Sospiri, already approaching the two-minute mark, and also a bit of a controversy involving Eliseo Salazar. Remember, Salazar had to leave the race earlier with a broken left rear suspension. They pushed it back to the garage and fixed it, but when they wanted to come back out of Gasoline Alley, the USAC would not allow them to re-enter the pit lane, close the gate on them. One of Salazar's pit crew members asked, what's the difference between our situation and what happened last night with teams being able to work on their car? USAC said, bring it up with the stewards. Aliceo Salazar is done for the day.
1: Now let's go to Mark James.
2: It has been a year since Lynn St. James crashed at the Indianapolis 500. In that year's period of time, she has tried to put her own deal together. It didn't quite come together. She got into a car with Ron Hemelgarn. And, of course, after being bumped from the field, added late, suddenly Lynn St. James finds herself in this 81st running of the Indianapolis 500 in 11th place. Talking to Walt Gerber, the crew chief, he says the only way they could be any happier is if they were leading. They have made no adjustments to the car, haven't had to. Lynn St. James, very happy, very comfortable in the car.
1: She started this race in 34th position, is now up to 11. And an explanation of that rule from Donald Davidson while we watch Ari Lion Dyke close in on Robbie Buell.
12: Okay, the rule is that Eliseo Salazar would have been ruled as having left the course. And if you'll notice, it was several cars that had problems yesterday. They were not allowed to come back out today. Those cars that were still in the race were permitted to work on the cars back in the garage area last night after the red flag had come out. But whenever you leave the course, if you go through the Gasoline Alley gate or at any place on the course, if you go behind the fence, that is ruled as being having left the course, you are now out.
1: Robbie Buell is pitting. Buell is pitting, and that gives the lead to Ari Lion Dyke. Tony Stewart now is running second, and Robbie Buell is coming down very slowly. 100 miles an hour is the speed limit. Vince Welsh, he's headed toward you.
7: Well, Robbie Buell is making his way towards his crew now. Now he cuts into the crew area, pulling it in now to a stop, and the watch is on. Obviously, they're going to change the tires for Robbie Buell. No wing adjustments yet. Buell takes a drink of water from the bottle tossed to him. They're topping off the fuel as well. Now there's an adjustment in the wings for Robbie Buell. Buell is out, hosed off. 15 seconds for Robbie Buell. An excellent stop for Team Menard. Let's go upstairs.
1: So now the lead is once again assumed by Ari Leyendyke, and the battle between Leyendyke and Stewart resumes once again. They're passing us here on the main straightaway, separated by just about a second. Johnny Rutherford, one thing I wanted to talk about is the crashworthiness of these new Indy Racing League cars. We have had some broken bones in the practice that we have had this month of May. Paul Durant just took a heck of a shot up there in turn number three, and we're glad to hear that he is awake and alert and only has right side pain.
6: Yes, that's true, Bob. You know, these cars, they've always been a, you know, there's always been a problem with them hitting the wall, and when you hit the wall, you get injured, and that's there's nobody can last through a 200 mile an hour impact with a wall and not get beaten up a little bit. So but the cars are look like they're very safe. The guys have been having problems here during the month and now during the race, and they're safe.
1: Well, now there is one car between Leyendyke and Stewart, that being Dennis Vitolo. So let's go back to Chuck Marlowe, who has Billy Rowe.
14: Okay, back in the hospital area. Billy, how are you, first of all? What did happen?
10: I'm just fine. It's like, thank good Lord, I'm okay. And I was going down the back straightaway, and I was getting ready to pass Billy Boat. I got a good run on him. And so I went ahead and let him go because I didn't have a good enough run. And then I started to tuck in behind him. And I guess Paul Durant was right there, and I didn't see him. And we made contact, and it's a racing accident.
14: It just looked like your wheels touched. That was all it took.
10: Yeah,
14: it
10: doesn't take much.
14: Well, I'm glad to see you're okay, my friend.
10: All right,
14: thank you. Okay, Bob.
1: Tony Stewart has disposed of Dennis Vitolo, and so they are right together now on the racetrack, separated by about a half second. Ari Leyendyke running in the lead, and Tony Stewart running in second position. Five cars on the lead lap now. Robbie Buell has entered the pit and gone a lap down, but we assume maybe he will get back on the lead lap when the others also come in for their pit stop. We notice that the 14 car of Davey Hamilton is running well. He is in seventh position this afternoon at the moment. In eighth position is Billy Boat. In ninth position is Marco Greco. And in 10th position is Steve Kinzer. A lot of sprint car fans out there are riding every lap with Steve Kinzer, hoping that the 14-time World of Outlaw champion can perform well here in the Indianapolis 500. He hasn't run a great deal of races on pavement. Of course, he did win an International Race of Champions event one time when he was a member of that series. But running on pavement is not something that Steve Kinzer is too much accustomed to, but he is in 10th position at the moment. We saw his father, Bob, this morning before the race, and Bob was very hopeful. And we have a caution. North Short Chute, two cars collide. Gary Lee.
5: Now, one is Dr. Jack Miller spinning to a stop. The other appears to be Mike Groff, who is the points leader. Mike Groff is down on the warm-up lane. Dr. Jack Miller in the Crest machine now parked in the middle of the groove, and perhaps Bob Lamy has a better look from turn four.
16: In fact, we do. We've got two cars, one down in the groove in the warm-up lane. That is Mike Groff, and the safety vehicle's already there, just checking as they come out onto the track to make certain of what's going on there. Groff is still in the car down in the pit in the warm-up lane as well. Car still out on the track going through. One just past he was Johnny Unser, but both safety crews have gotten there. Dr. Jack Miller out on the track and Mike Groff in the warm-up lane.
5: What happened?
16: And both collided coming through the North Short Chute, but the exact nature of it we didn't see.
1: Mike Groff's car does not appear to be that seriously damaged. Here's a replay. Well, it was Dr. Jack Miller got up into the wall, hit it in the short chute, and then Groff spun to avoid.
6: Yeah, that's what it looks like. Groff spun down, was down low and trying to avoid him and spun.
1: Dr. Miller made contact with both the right front and the right rear, but it was not real serious damage. However, Dr. Jack Miller is still in his car. Now let's go to turn four. Bob?
16: Miller appears to be out of the car and walking down into the grass area. Mike Groff may still be in the car being helped out now.
1: And
16: so
1: I think
16: both drivers are out.
1: And it could be that Mike Groff stayed in the car simply because he thought maybe he could get going again. I don't think he hit anything.
6: I don't.
16: Both of them are out, and both of them appear to be okay at this point. Dr. Miller talking with some of the safety crews. Now Mike Groff comes over, and they pass each other. And both in the warm-up lane, both out of the car, both seem to be okay.
1: Okay, well, that's good news. Well, Dr. Jack Miller's a very proud man. He insisted to me last Saturday, came up to me in the media center and said, Bob, I am going to win the 81st running of the Indianapolis 500. And I didn't laugh at him, because when we started this race, indeed it was anybody's race because of the new rules that we have. But Jack Miller was driving a fine race, but unfortunately a spin and an incident with the wall has eliminated him here on the 138th lap. He was running in 17th position. So we're under caution. Both drivers, Miller and Groff, okay. Back at the Indianapolis Motor Speedway, and Buddy Lazier, one of the leaders in the pit. Vince Welch is there.
7: It's been a routine stop for Buddy Lazier. No wing adjustment at all. They just cleaned out the air box and put on new rubber. Quick stop for Lazier under the yellow. Let's go to Mike King.
2: Jeff Ward was the first car on the lead lap to make a stop after that yellow came out. 15.84 seconds. So I tell you, Team Cheever right now operating like a well-oiled machine. And once these stops shake out, more than likely you'll see that 52 car of Ward make his way up the scoring pylon. To Mark James.
3: Jonathan Bird says in conversations with Mike Groff, he just basically spun the car to avoid the collision with Jack Miller. All four tires were flattened. They're going to try to get the car back in. They didn't seem to hit anything, according to Jonathan Bird. They'll check the car out when it gets back to pit road, put four new tires on it, hopefully get Mike Groff back underway.
1: The car is on a wrecker and is being moved into the pit area, so Mike Groff may have to check that car over there and see what the damage is. In any case, the race is under caution at the end of 139 laps. Watching the pace car come off of corner number four with the field behind it, and it looks like we're going to have some more pit stops. Indeed, Ari Leyendijk, Tony Stewart, and others are headed down for a pit stop. Leyendijk pitted way down at the south end. He's the pole sitter, gets first choice. He chose the one closest to turn number one. He's here at the start-finish line. Vince, he'll be there in just a second.
7: Well, Ari Leyendijk is making his way in. The crew is ready to go, and all eyes are on Leyendijk currently in the lead as we have 60 laps left. Leyendijk refuses the water. They're changing the tires at all four corners and topping off the fuel as well. Let's see if they do an adjustment or not. They're just cleaning off some debris. Ari Leyendijk's car really beat up on the front end to show how rough it is out there. No wing adjustment at all, and Leyendijk is off with a flawless stop. And let's go to Mike King.
2: Same story for Team Menard, 16.38 seconds as Tony Stewart is in and out. One quick note, they put scuffs on Stewart's car, so they have put a set of scuffs on Stewart's car.
1: The person really hurt by this accident, Johnny Rutherford, was Robbie Buell, because he had just made a pit stop when this caution came out. He is now, unfortunately, a lap down.
6: Yeah, that is a shame, and it's funny how that'll happen. It just happens in a wink of an eye. You made your stop, and then the yellow comes out, and then you get caught by it and put down. So that's a shame.
1: So that means that there are five cars now on the lead lap. Chris Economaki.
11: Well, we've got some strategy thinking to think about now. You look at the number of laps that have been completed and how many laps there are left. These cars are getting 26 to 27 laps on a tank full of fuel. One more pit stop may make it for some, but not for others. So we're going to have to see just what happens here, because nobody wants to make two stops when one and a 16th stops will do it. I think it's an interesting concept of how the team managers will work things out.
1: They are down in the Mike Groff pit looking at that car. He has gotten back in it, so they're thinking about the possibility of getting him back in the race. Mike Groff was the leader in the point standings of the Indy Racing League as we enter this event with 125 points. Davey Hamilton, who is currently running in eighth spot, was second in the point standings with 114. Buzz Calkins was third. Buzz Calkins is currently shown in 11th position. Marco Greco was fourth in the point standings. He is also in the top 10, running in ninth. And Roberto Guerrero was fifth in the point standings, and of course he has had problems during this race. Vince Welch in the Scott Goodyear pit.
7: Well, Goodyear overshot his pit just a bit. They had to push him backwards. Now they're having a little bit of trouble at the right front. They get it taken care of. One turn to the wing, and off the jacks and away for Scott Goodyear. So Goodyear says on the pylon he's first, and he's out of the pits cleanly.
1: Mark James is in the Mike Roth pit.
3: Sneak in on a conversation with Jonathan Byrd.
17: Absolutely wonderful effort by USAC to help us get back in. Mike just jumped in the truck, came back in, and we were already down a few laps. We're just trying to get a good, strong finish today and stay in this points championship. Every time it's looked like we were down, we've stayed right with it. I am so proud of the entire Bryant Heating and Visionaire crew. It's just unbelievable.
3: Okay, as we told you, the only thing that was wrong with the car at the time when they brought it in was the four flat tires. They got those fixed, and he's back underway.
1: Well, he is right. Mike Roth, it seems, has been down and out many times, but always seems to reemerge as a contender. So we're glad to see that Mike Roth may indeed get back in this race. Now watching the pace car up at the north end of the racetrack to see if we're going to go green this time. It begins to accelerate ahead of the field, which is now being led by, I believe, the Robbie Buell, although he would be a lap down but would get back on the lead lap since those in front of him did make a pit stop. So here we come. Off of the corner number four, and Jeff Ward is the real leader of the race, but Robbie Buell is back on the lead lap. Green flag is out. We are back to racing. Down to turn one.
16: We'll keep an eye open for Jeff Ward. Ward going by us right now, and the field is safe, but there's a bunch of about a dozen cars, now a pack of three, and then they're spread out over to Ken Double to number two.
13: And as Ward goes through, he is right behind Buzz Calkins trying to get around him and some other traffic as they are smoothly through two, headed to three.
5: Running three abreast, now four abreast. Here comes Tony Stewart almost to the infield grass trying to make up some positions as he goes to the inside of the 14 car of Davey Hamilton.
16: As they come through four, they're being led at the moment by Sospiri and then Buell. But the pack is Calkins, then Ward trying to get around some traffic as they come down the main straightaway.
1: Here comes the leader of the race. There is Jeff Ward, and Tony Stewart is closing in quickly in turn one.
16: Indeed he is, Bob, and he won't quite get the job done. A couple of lap cars to deal with in there. Stewart now closes a little bit tighter on Jeff Ward there in the second quarter.
13: Stewart needs to get past Kinzer to try and make his move on Ward as they are through two and down the middle of the back stretch.
5: This time they stay in a single file formation, and that is the 52 car of Ward dipping under Buzz Calkins. Now one lap car as they move into turn four, and there's a good view of the Kinzer car right in front of Stewart.
16: Ward has that one car to get around. Stewart does. Stewart still dropping back just a little bit as they head to the main straightaway to the start-finish line.
1: And so 144 laps are now completed. Jeff Ward leads the Indy 500. Thursday, the team of Kenny Breck and Team Gallus won the Coors Indy Pit Stop Challenge and collected $35,000 for their efforts. They beat Eddie Cheever, who collected $10,000 from Coors Brewing Company. We've had a change of fourth position. Scott Goodyear has passed Buddy Lazier, putting Lazier back to fifth. Jeff Ward still leads by almost 4 seconds over Tony Stewart. Here's Chuck Marlowe.
14: Dr. Jack Miller. Doctor, we saw the car come by just a minute ago. Moderate damage to the left side of the car. What did happen?
10: I was running by myself. I went into turn three, and all of a sudden the back end locked up on me. And it just put me into a spin, and I think I hit with the left rear and came off the fence. After that, I'm not really sure what happened, but it was like I thought somebody hit me from behind, but I know that didn't happen. I don't know what happened. I just felt like kind of like a little boom, and then the car just it just got loose at that point.
14: There was no contact between you and Mike, however.
10: No, and I don't understand you know, why he's so upset with me. I mean, when things break on the car and you go on the fence, the last thing you need is somebody coming up and getting in your face blaming you because he spun, you know. I think it was very, very unprofessional of him. He had no idea what had happened, you know. I mean, things do happen out there, and things break. It isn't like I took him out.
14: For sure. Doctor, thank you very much. Nice to see you're feeling well. To Mark James.
3: Owen Snyder, you guys have worked very, very hard. Two laps down, but running in tenth.
18: Yeah, we are. That's kind of unfortunate. You know, the car's working pretty good, and Steve's getting more comfortable with it. And, you know, it's time to go run them now. We're down under, you know, right around 50 laps to go, and that's kind of where we're at, where we get the car freed up a little bit. Let them run a little harder, but you know, we got tangled up there real early in the race and didn't have a nose or wings to put on it. We borrowed a nose and front wings and didn't have any wickers there on it or anything, so we've been adjusting the car the last four or five stops trying to make up for that, and you know, we're starting to get it back, but you know, we just got down two laps, so we're top 10, and you know, we'll just keep on going. Hopefully hopefully we'll get a little help, maybe have a little attrition here at the end, and see where we're at.
3: Sometimes it's better to be lucky than good at the Indianapolis Motor Speedway. Of course, Steve Kinzer would love to be both.
1: Steve Kinzer running in 10th position. Ari Leyendyke just passed Steve Kinzer coming down here. Jeff Ward has a four-second lead on Tony Stewart. We'll watch the battle on the racetrack while you hear the 140-lap rundown.
4: In first position, car 5, Ari Leyendyke. Second, 6, Scott Goodyear. Third, 2, Tony Stewart. Fourth, 52, Jeff Ward. Fifth, 91, Buddy Lazier. Those 5 on the same lap. One lap down, 6th position, number 3, Robbie Buell. 7th, 11, Billy Boat. 8th, 14, Davey Hamilton. 9th, 22, Marco Greco. Those are one lap behind. 2 laps behind in 10th position, 90, Lynn St. James. 11th, 12, Buzz Calkins. And 12th, 44, Steve Kinzer. Here's the rest of the 29 that started today. 13th, 30, Robbie Groff. 14th, 33, Velez. 15th, 18, Carlson. 16th, 9, Johnny Unser. 17th, sure. 40, Dr. Jack Miller. 18th, 10, Mike Groff. 19th, 8, Vincenzo Sospiri. 20th, 54, Dennis Vitolo. Those are the 20 cars running. The rest of these are out of competition. 21st, 1, Paul Durant. 22nd, 50, Billy Rowe. 23rd, 51, Cheever. 24th, 7, Salazar. 25th, 97, Greg Ray. 26th, 27, Guthrie. 27th, 21, Roberto Guerrero. 28, Mark Dismore, and 29th, 42, Robbie Gordon. Those are your 29 cars, the standings that started today. This average speed, 141.811 miles per hour. The record is 182.478, set in 1990 by Bobby Rahal. Chrissy Katamaki.
11: Oh, down here on the start-finish line, it looks like this may be the year of the rookie. Remember the old expression, baby needs a pair of new shoes? Jeff Ward, his wife is expecting twins sometime in the next 30 days, is leading this race as a rookie. Two other rookies are in the top 10. Billy Boat lies 11th and Steve Kinzer lies 10th. So the Tyros are really showing off well in this 81st running of the Indy 500.
1: And here's Vince Welsh in Jeff Ward's pit.
7: Well, who would have thunk it at this stage with 152 laps under our belt that the rookie Jeff Ward would be leading this race, maybe his teammate Eddie Cheever, but right now Cheever is taking over as car owner and team owner as he is. By my calculations, Ward still has to make a couple of more pit stops, however, and we'll have to keep our eye on that situation. The race may be won or lost in the pits. Tony Stewart not far behind, but they say Jeff Ward's car is running perfectly.
1: And Donald Davidson, you're always one who keeps a close eye on the rookies, and boy, Jeff is doing a great job.
19: Yes, he is, and came from a rather unusual background because he is a motorcycle racer, but of the motocross variety. There have been other great motorcycle racers that made excellent race drivers. In fact, normally that transition works very successfully. We've had Ralph Hepburn, we've had Johnny Seymour, Joe Leonard, Paul Goldsmith. Even Sweet Savage was a motorcycle racer who made the successful jump into four wheels. Also, we note that although Jeff Ward is American, he is foreign born. He was born in Glasgow in Scotland and came to this country when he was a small boy.
1: And we're watching the battle for second position on the backstretch. Gary, how do they look there?
5: Tucked under Tyce Carlson going into three and about 12, 15 car lengths now as Leyendyke was closing in. Then they had the lap car of Tyce Carlson between those two positions. So in a couple of laps, we could have a battle for second between Tony Stewart and Ari Leyendyke.
1: 3.2-second lead for Jeff Ward at the end of 155 laps. Back at the Indianapolis Motor Speedway, and we're expecting a pit stop by our leader, Jeff Ward. And Leyendyke has taken the lead. Is that what I'm hearing from the corners? Tony Stewart. They're in the backstretch. Yeah, Gary Lee, what do you see?
5: Number of cars out in front as we take a look now. Jeff Ward had been leading, due for a pit stop. Ward goes by. He is still leading. And Tony Stewart indeed has relinquished second position to Ari Leyendyke. So Tony drops to third and fourth. And closing is Scott Goodyear.
16: They come through turn four. A lot of slow traffic, but Ward maintains the lead. And now we got Goodyear coming up right behind Tony Stewart.
1: A great battle, first, second, and third, but there are slower cars in between them. Turn one.
20: Well, they went side by side for just a moment, then very wisely, Ari just had him backed out of it just a second. Now Goodyear starts to make a move, and there goes Stewart on the outside.
13: Again, smoothly through two, but the battling really shaping up as they now move down the back straightaway toward turn three.
5: still a gaggle of slower cars out in front. There is a leader through cleanly. He has Johnny Unser right behind him. And then it looks like Stewart has closed just a bit from his third position after he relinquished that spot about two laps ago.
16: As they come through four, it's Leyendijk around Marco Greco, Stewart behind him. Then Goodyear's dropped back a ways, but a little slower traffic in between.
1: Well, here comes Stewart with another one on Ari Leyendijk into one.
20: Well, he did have a little bit of a run, Bob. He got around the lap car. Now they settle back into position, and the lap cars have become a major problem as they go to the number two turn.
13: Again, smoothly through two and back into a single file formation. And again, no change for your leader, but the battle for two and three is amazing. Gary Lee.
5: Well, a full turn advantage now between first and second as Leyendijk tucks up behind Johnny Unser. That may slow him just a bit and allow Tony Stewart to close in.
16: As they come through four, Johnny Unser just out in front of Leyendijk. Stewart drops back a ways. Leyendijk trying to get around Johnny Unser on the main straightaway.
1: Well, we were told that there goes Leyendijk to the end. Turn one again.
20: Yeah, he finally got around Ty Scarlett, so now he's got a little bit of breathing room. But here comes Stewart right up with the tail end, right up with the gearbox now. Stewart makes the move, and he goes to the inside and takes up the number two position behind him.
13: Stewart made the move cleanly on the inside of Johnny Unser and now continues his chase down the backstretch.
5: Yeah, halfway down that 5/8 of a mile backstretch, the 9-degree banking of turn three. And there is Leyendijk, and through that maneuver past Unser, Leyendijk gains some ground on Stewart. And now there's a lap car between Stewart and back to a fourth position, Scott Goodyear.
16: That lap car is Johnny Unser as Goodyear trying to get around him, but can't as they come down single file on the main straightaway.
1: Well, these battles that we're watching are for second, third, and fourth. The lead continues to be held by Jeff Ward, and his advantage is about 2.8 seconds over Leyendijk. Back at the Indianapolis Motor Speedway, and we have trouble out of turn number two. Let's go to Ken Double.
13: It was Tony Stewart making a move around a car on the inside, and Tyce Carlson got pushed a little bit to the outside, made no contact with the outside wall, but in avoiding that and slowing, he spun right in front of the turn two suites and took a dive down into the inside. Also took car number nine, that's Johnny Unser, with him as we have this problem now on lap 165 with Tony Stewart making the move on the inside in turn two. It cost Carlson as he spun. Fortunately, no major contact. And again, safety equipment quickly on the inside right at the end of the entrance lane in the back straightaway.
1: Our replay shows that Tony Stewart had cleared Tyce, and as he came off the corner, Tyce came off the corner, and the car just got out from under, it looked like.
6: Yeah, he was a little high maybe and turned down. It's hard to tell at this point. He made a slight contact with the inside wall.
1: And it looks like the Johnny Unser problem was totally unrelated. He was smoking as he came through the corner and then stopped after he exited the corner, so I don't think there's any relationship between those two cars. Well, today's 81st running of the Indianapolis 500 is brought to you by Budweiser, the classic American lager, and by Pennzoil, formulated for today's harsh stop-and-go driving conditions. Stop, go, Pennzoil. Now we should see some pit stops. Robbie Buell, by the way, again, just made a pit stop before this caution came out, so he drops a lap down. Meanwhile, here comes Jeff Ward, the leader of the race, in for a pit stop. Leyendijk and Stewart are staying out. Vince Welsh, call it for us.
7: Well, a similar situation as to what we saw earlier with Buddy Lazier. Jeff Ward wanted to come in, and then they, of course, went yellow because of the incident involving Tyce Carlson, so they were somewhat scared that Ward may run out of fuel. But they've just put a little bit of a wing adjustment. They put tires on all four corners, and they've given him fuel in 15.4 seconds, and the team cheers as Ward spins away.
1: Davey Hamilton has also made a pit stop and pulls away. He's been running well today. As is Billy Boat. He is pulling out. Another car coming down is the number 30 machine driven by Robbie Groff. And so pit stops are being made, but Leyendijk and Stewart are choosing to stay out along with Scott Goodyear. Mark James.
3: Tyce Carlson back to team owner Paul Dialovich says, I just spun. No debris on the course or anything, but again, communications between PDM Racing and Tyce Carlson, he is okay.
1: That is the good news. We saw him jump out of the car. Johnny Unser also got out of the car, although there was quite a bit of smoke at the back end of Johnny Unser's car. Mike King.
2: Okay, the situation here in the Team Menard pit, they're going to pick up the lead, it looks like, or at least we'll be running in the second spot after Jeff Ward gets back out and this set of stops is completed. Now, here's what they have said. They're talking about using two different sets of tires. The word has gone down from the crew. If when Tony comes down and yells, and he has just said, big stagger. So they have had two sets of tires waiting. They're taking the second set. The second set they're using appears to have a few more laps on it. Either way, they are putting scuffs on just as they had done the lap, the stop previous to this. So apparently they're looking to work the stagger a bit more, make an adjustment on the car with the tires as opposed to the wings on this stop. They are hoping to be able to complete this race, making one more stop. We stand at 166 now. If they can go another nine laps on this yellow or when we restart, they should be able to pull it off, guys.
6: Yes, calling for stagger like that tells me that Stewart's car is pushing. It's understeering in the corners, so he needs to nail the front end so he can turn it and get fast. And that's what he's done, is put a little more stagger in to help him turn into the corners. Stagger is the right rear, is just a little bit bigger than the left rear. They're running lockers in the back of these cars, or spools, so that it helps the car turn in when you release the pressure on the wheel and turn it into the corner. So that's what it indicates to me, is he wants to stop it from pushing so he can go faster.
1: While we are under yellow, let's catch up on some commercial breaks. We want to make sure that we have adequate time to describe these closing laps, because with five cars on the lead lap, all appear equal, we could have a heck of a shootout toward the finish. Back at the Indianapolis Motor Speedway, Ari Leyendijk, Tony Stewart, and Scott Goodyear all came in for pit stops, and Tony Stewart stalled the car trying to get out. Mike King?
2: Yeah, down here just talking with Larry Curry. Just asked him, can you make it? He shook his head no. Yeah, Tony, after a stop of just over 21 seconds, looked like he was going to get in and out in about 14 and a half, maybe 15 seconds, is already apologizing on the radio to the crew. He killed it as he was trying to get out quick to try to beat Leyendijk, but it didn't happen. So 21.88 seconds, and Larry Curry, the team manager for Team Menard, says, no, we can't make it on one stop, to Vince Welch.
7: Ari Leyendijk's team just absolutely blistered this pit stop, changed off four tires and refueled in 13.84 seconds. That's the last stop Leyendijk needs to make. His team was high-fiving. They think they may have just won the race in the pits.
1: And the green flag comes back out, and the lead of the race now goes back to Jeff Ward in car number 52. He's over in turn two.
13: Indeed, Ward in front, smoothly through two. He's got Buzz Calkins right in front of him as the chase resumes. And Ward trying to make his move inside Calkins, heading to turn three.
5: Calkins a couple laps off the lead. Now on the inside, there's the move on by Calkins. He has a clear track out in front. And then Robbie Buell pulls up behind Calkins in that other Menard car.
13: Coming into turn four, Jeff Ward, the rookie, is the leader. Then it's Calkins and Buell. But the number two car right now is Buddy Lazier. He's back of Davey Hamilton as they head down the main straightaway.
1: Robbie Buell is a lap down because of the bad timing on the pit stops. He's sixth, one lap down. There is Buddy Lazier going by in the second position. Let's get the 160-lap rundown from Howdy.
4: 160 laps, first position, 52, Jeff Ward. Second, 5, Ari Leyendijk. Third, 2, Tony Stewart. Fourth, 6, Scott Goodyear. Fifth, 91, Buddy Lazier. And 6th, 3, Robbie Buell. They're all in the same lap. 7th, 14, Davey Hamilton. 8th, 11, Billy Boat. They're one lap down. In 9th, 2 laps down, 22, Marco Greco. 10th, 44, Steve Kinzer. 11th, 90, Lynn St. James. Then 12th, 30, Robbie Groff. 13th, 12th, Buzz Calkins. 14th, 33, Velez. 15th, 9, Unser. 16th, 18, Carlson. 17th, 10, Mike Groff. 18th, 54, Dennis Vitolo. Those are the cars that are running. Then from 19th to 29th, it's 19th, 40, Jack Miller. 20th, Suspiri in car 8. 21st, 1, Durant. 22nd, 50, Billy Rowe. 23rd, 51, Cheever. 24th, 7, Salazar. 25th, 97, Greg Ray. 26th, 27th, Guthrie. 27th, 21, Guerrero. 28th, 28, Dismore. 29th, 42, Robbie Gordon. Those are the standings for the 29 cars that started today. The average speed, 145.471 miles per hour. The record is 180.834, set in 1990 by Bobby Rahal.
1: While Jeff Ward has the lead, a great battle for fourth position just a lap ago, and Tony Stewart took it from Ari Leyendijk in the third corner, Gary.
5: Bob, I know Tony is angry right now with himself after that pit stop when he stalled the engine, and he's taking it out on the competition. He came down the backstretch, it looked like he was so low, like he's going to drive off in that warm-up lane. And he almost was down to the grass when he made the inside move on Leyendyke. And Leyendyke had to be surprised as he glanced off to his left that there was a car there. I mean, Tony Stewart is a race driver, and if it's paved, it's part of the racetrack. But he was as low as he could get making that pass.
1: And now we see Tony about to mount a challenge on Scott Goodyear in the north end, turn four.
16: He's gotten around him as he heads in, or gotten around slower traffic. Now he takes aim on Scott Goodyear, just as Leyendyke gets by Lynn St. James as well.
1: And it's about a four-car length separation as Scott Goodyear hangs on to third position. Tony Stewart fourth. Let's go to Chuck Marlowe.
14: Yes, down here in the hospital area with the North Central graduate, Tice Carlson. Tice, I know it's unfortunate. You were running so well, doing so beautifully, and then just a little slip, and that was all it took.
0: Well, yeah, the car, that whole run, the car had been real loose. We were just trying to stay out there and bide our time. We knew that we weren't in any contention for the race, so the leaders came up, and I was trying to let them go by, and I just came off at two, and the car got loose, and I tried to save, and it just came all the way around on me.
14: You know, one of the things that all of us pride ourselves in is the fact that we can accept guilt when guilt happens. You were so honest with your pit crew, saying, I just lost it, and I think that speaks highly of you.
0: Well, those guys, I feel so sorry for them. I have to go back and apologize to them. They've worked their butts off to get this car prepared for the race, and now it's just time to go talk over what happened.
14: Okay, thank you, Tice, very much. Bob?
1: When they come down to complete the next lap, we'll have 25 laps to go, and the rookie Jeff Ward continues to lead the Indianapolis 500. We may be in a position to have a rookie winner of this event. We watch the cars come out. There's Ward right there. He has almost a 9-second lead now on the second place car of Buddy Lazier. Scott Goodyear, there he is in third. And it looks as if both Leyendyke and Stewart got around Buddy Lazier. Am I correct in turn two?
16: As we wait for this group to come through, indeed, Stewart is ahead of Leyendyke and is Lazier as Stewart continues to make his charge, now headed toward three.
5: Well, we're watching for Stewart now down this back straightaway. And there is Stewart, just went under Davey Hamilton. Yeah, he's out in front of Leyendyke, and Leyendyke about four car lengths out in front of Lazier.
16: As they come to four, Stewart has engaged himself in a bit of a lead, but now we got Leyendyke trying to get around a slower Davey Hamilton, and then Goodyear right behind him. Leyendyke makes his move.
1: Right here on the main straightaway, Leyendyke to the inside and successfully passes Davey Hamilton as they head for turn number one again. Jerry.
20: He's safely through there in good shape. He made a nice strong move to the inside, now settles back in and sets his sight, of course, on Tony Stewart.
16: Al Stewart again smoothly through. He's got his sights on Goodyear ahead of him right now as they get single file down the back straightaway.
5: A couple of lap cars, actually three lap cars out in front of Goodyear, and the big lead right now for the rookie Jeff Ward, but right with Jeff on the racetrack is Robbie Buell. Too bad they had that misfortune of making the pit stop just before that yellow and losing that lap, because Buell is running right with your leader.
16: And all the cars have gone safely through four, then that battle headed already to one.
1: Down the main straightaway once again, and 177 laps have been completed, Johnny Rutherford.
6: Oh, it's incredible. Jeff Ward has done a marvelous job. His team has put him right there with great pit stops. He's out front. If they get a caution now, we're going to find out how much he's learned today, because he'll have some really hungry veterans back there nipping at his heels. And for him, he's just done a perfect race, and he may win this thing, and that's going to be great.
1: And it's good to see that Eddie Cheever's team is running so well here. Eddie himself is out of the race, but he's watching his driver pull away from the others here in this 81st running of the Indianapolis 500. Good battle for second position as Scott Goodyear and Tony Stewart are separated by just a few car lengths. There's battles really all around this racetrack. There are five cars on the lead lap, and we have less than 22 laps to go. The cars come down the backstretch. Jeff Ward with that huge lead of 10.1 seconds now as we watch Scott Goodyear and Stewart. They're at the north end of the racetrack in the short chute between turns three and four. Now here they are off of the corner, and we see that Scott Goodyear still has a slight advantage on Tony Stewart. And the question now, Johnny Rutherford, becomes how many of these guys are going to have to make one final pit stop before the checkered flag drops?
6: That's what's going to make it exciting, Bob. Nobody knows at this point, but I can bet some of them will. You know, make a splash and dash, but that's what racing is all about. The strategy, what you can do, how you can do it.
1: Here's Mark James.
3: Eddie Cheever joins me now. Jeff Ward, can he run till lap 200?
9: We're going to find out pretty soon, but we've outsmarted most people out here today in the pits. Jeff is doing a tremendous job out there. Very precise, not making any errors whatsoever, and we're going to see right down at the end. I mean, there could always be a yellow, you don't know. So we're playing our cards right to the last second.
3: Would the Goodyears be an advantage for you?
9: Goodyears are always an advantage.
3: Eddie Cheever, he has his fingers crossed, as does everyone else.
1: And Tony Stewart just took second position from Scott Goodyear in turn two. Ken Double.
16: Indeed, he made the move quickly around Goodyear and smoothly. Goodyear almost got tied up with trailing traffic, but there again, single file toward three.
5: Well, that's how Tony was able to catch up to him. They were tucked in behind Billy Boat, and he was able to go on by. Now Stewart is in behind Billy Boat entering turn four.
16: They come through turn four, one car in front of Billy Boat. That is Buzz Calkins. Then it's Stewart, Goodyear, and Leyendyke. But Jeff Ward right now running away with this thing.
1: Let's go to Vince Welsh in the pit area.
7: Well, if the Treadway Racing team can keep itself in the right position, they may win the race, because they say they do not have to come back in for stops. They are out on the track until it comes to an end. And right now, the pylon shows that Scott Goodyear is in third and R.A. Leyendyke is in fourth. They say they can stay out for the rest of the way. Let's go to Mike King.
16: Well, Larry Curry just a few minutes ago said, no, we got to have one more stop. Now he's saying it's going to be close. It looks like if these guys are running to the end, they're not going to give up the ghost by coming in for a splash and go. So expects Tony Stewart to stay out as long as the car in front of him is out.
1: Well, we're set up for some kind of finish. 18 laps to go, at here is Stewart in second. Oh, and a good battle between Goodyear and Leyendyke in one.
20: And Goodyear goes to the inside. Leyendyke had a little problem, some traffic, managed to sneak up in front of him anyway. So Leyendyke will hang on to the position and try to add to it as he goes into the second corner.
16: Leyendyke low through two, has got Boat in front of him, Goodyear right behind him through two, and now it's dash into three, Gary Lee.
5: This will give it over gray hair, side by side into three, and Goodyear has him. Goodyear went under Leyendyke in three and has the position across the North Chute.
16: Tony Stewart still running ahead, but it is Scott Goodyear who's got a little bit of a lead on Leyendyke. One slower car in front of both of them. They head to the main straightaway.
1: A great battle between the two. Now Goodyear has a car between himself and Leyendyke in the form of Billy Boat. Wow, what great racing. But while all this is going on behind him, Jeff Ward stretches out the lead. He's running laps over 206 miles an hour, and he has a 13-second advantage on Tony Stewart. But, Mark James, what is Ward saying his team about a possible pit stop before the race ends?
3: They're saying it's going to be close, but they do anticipate the need for another stop.
1: Well, that will be an unfortunate situation. Here's the 180-lap rundown from Howdy Bell.
4: In first position, it's 52, Jeff Ward. Second, 6, Scott Goodyear. Third, 2, Tony Stewart.
1: And Goodyear takes second position from Stewart, as Stewart appeared to slow down somewhat coming off the straightaway. I'm sorry, Howdy, but a change for second position. They're over in two.
16: Indeed, Goodyear now stretching the lead just a little bit in front of Stewart. Leyendyke moving fourth as, again, they move down the back straightaway, and what an amazing move there. Gary Lee, they're in front of you.
5: Well, they have clear straightaway in front of them, but there is a gap, probably almost a football field length between that second and third position, and closing from fourth is Leyendyke.
16: Scott Goodyear comes through four very easily, and then Stewart, and it is Leyendyke trying to pull Tony Stewart in.
1: While all this happens, we're going to go to a break, because I think we're going to have a photo finish. Here it is, the Indianapolis Motor Speedway, 15 laps to go in the 500. Back at the Indianapolis Motor Speedway, Jeff Ward leads by 11.7 seconds. Then Scott Goodyear, Tony Stewart, and turn four.
16: We've got a spin in car 44, Steve Kinser, into the wall. He was trying to get around Buzz Calkins, who appeared to be going slow, spun and hit the wall coming out of turn four. Steve Kinser in the car, tires off. Kinser's still in the car, pieces out. He appears to be okay. And the safety vehicle's arriving. Steve Kinser just to our right, coming out of four on the spin. Buzz Calkins was the car on the inside. Kinser spins into the wall on the outside, and the safety vehicle's there and talking to Kinser as the cars go below. Jeff Ward stays out on the track.
1: Bob, do you see another car in trouble up there? We see another car along the wall here on the video replay.
16: I don't see a second car, Bob, but it won.
1: Turn one.
20: No, there's nothing down here. No, they got a car just to our right down here. I have no idea how that thing got down here. The fans have just now realized that it's here. It's up against the outside wall.
1: So we got problems at both ends of the racetrack. Steve Kinser is climbing out of

0: right. She kept the car against the wall and left tire marks almost the full length of the entire straightaway, slowing down, and she disappeared out of sight of the outside of turn one. She appears to be okay, but her car's out of the race. But that was scraping the speed off for over 5/8 of a mile.
1: That is exactly what happened. She hit the wall just past where Steve Kinser did and went all the way down the main straightaway against the outside wall. Donald?
2: For quite a number of laps, Bob, Lynn St. James had been running ninth with Steve Kinser in tenth, reeling her in, but very, very gradually. And he had passed her for ninth on the previous lap to this happening.
1: Well, the bottom line is both drivers are okay. Steve Kinser took the hardest shot against the wall, and he has gotten out. How about turn one, Jerry?
3: All right, the crowd now standing and applauding as Lynn St. James steps very gingerly out of this wrecked automobile with the aid of the safety crew. And what we were just talking about a couple of moments ago, that's one of the reasons we couldn't find her. She was so up against that wall, and you can see, Bob, almost down where you are down there. You can start to see the scratches on the outside wall. She couldn't get off of this wall and dove it all the way in the middle of turn one. Now the crowd cheers once again. She is out walking back to the ambulance, which is right down below me here. They didn't even bother to get the gurney out of there for her. Now she waves to the crowd, indicating she is okay. She has a big smile on her face. And thank goodness Lynn St. James, who's been steady in the flow of things all afternoon long, is climbing in the van pretty much under her own power. She'll head to the hospital for the routine checkup. But this car of hers is stuck right up against the outside wall.
1: To the pit area, Vince Welsh.
4: Well, we told you that Ron Himmelgarn's car, Buddy Lazier, was going to have to come in for another stop, and Buddy has just come in for a splash of fuel, and he's out again. The defending 500 champion currently sits fifth.
1: So Buddy Lazier has made a pit stop, and we anticipate Jeff Ward making one because he was right on the edge, or so it seemed, and I don't think we've ever done the 180-lap rundown, so Howdy, go ahead quickly.
5: All right, we'll go through these quickly. First position, 52, Jeff Ward. Second, 6, Goodyear. Third, 2, Stewart. Fourth,
0: hey,
5: 5,
0: Greg,
5: Lyandite.
0: Yeah, you might
5: fifth,
0: ask
5: 91,
0: Lazier.
5: Sixth, 3, Buell. Seventh, 11, Billy Boat. Eighth, 14, Hamilton. Ninth, 90, St. James. 10th, 44, Kinser. 11th, 12th, Calkins. 12th, 30, Groff. 13th, 33, Velez. 14th, 10, Mike Groff in 14th. 15th, 22, Marco Greco. 16th, 9, Johnny Unser out of the race. 17th, 18, Tyce Carlson out of the race. 18th, 54, Dennis Vitolo still running. 19th, 8, Sospiri still running. 20th, the rest of these cars are out of the race. 20th, 40, Miller. 21st, 1, Durant. 22nd, 50, Rowe. 23rd, 51, Cheever. 24th, 7, Salazar. 25th, 97, Ray. 26th, 27, Guthrie. 27th, 21, Guerrero. 28th, 28, Dismore. 29th, 42, Robbie Gordon. Those are the 29 that started today. The average speed, 146.578. The record of that 180 laps is 183.239. Set in 1990 by Ari Lyandike.
1: 9 laps to go in the Indy 500. We pause 10 seconds for station identification. 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We have had pit stops during this caution period. First to Mark Janes.
6: Before playing up to the crowd, Jeff Ward came in. 7 seconds of splash and go. Eddie Cheever turning around behind his pits, getting his hands pumped up when the crowd cheers. He wants them to cheer a little louder. Mike King.
7: Larry Curry had put out the word to his driver, Tony Stewart, to come in. He told his guys he needed just 3 gallons of methanol. Tony was in and out in less than 5.5 seconds with the 3 gallons. To Vince.
4: Lives in Scott Goodyear's pit area because the Nortel team does not need to come in for a stop, and so Goodyear believes they have got the race in the bag. If they can just hang on for the last 8 laps, high fives, and this team believes it's played its pit stops correctly. They've got enough fuel to stay out. Scott Goodyear almost has won twice before. This may finally be the year for Goodyear.
1: He has the lead right now as we approach the end of 193 laps with 7 circuits to go. The field is at the north end of the racetrack. The pace car is well ahead of the field now and moving through the fourth corner. It comes onto the main straightaway and enters the pit area. Scott Goodyear will be sure that he doesn't pass the pace car this time. Here he comes down the main straightaway, and the green flag is waving, and we are underway. We have 7 laps to go. Will it be Scott Goodyear in victory lane? Lyandike is right behind him.
3: could be a terrific race for the final lap to this race. There goes Goodyear. There goes Leyendyk. And the rest of the field as they're into the short chute, the south end of the track, now into the second turn. And

0: again, no change with the leaders, and we could have some kind of a trophy dash to the finish. They're halfway through the backstretch and headed toward Gary Lee.
1: No team orders here. Nose to tail. Lyandike looks to the high side. Side by side into three. Lyandike takes the lead. Across the north chute. Four, five, six car lengths. Lyandike has the advantage.
2: Harry Lyandike streams into turn four with teammate Scott Goodyear right behind him. Lyandike with a great pass has the lead.
3: Ari Lyandike has taken the lead, and he crosses the line to complete lap number 194. Six to go in Indy.
4: Ari Lyandike looking for that second win and stretched the lead out just a little bit, smoothly down to the inside, out of the outside wall, now back into the number two turn.
0: The only one that practiced at over 220 miles an hour during the month, and it appears he still has some of that speed as he's got the lead over his teammate, heading now into turn number three.
1: Ari Lyandike into turn three, smoothly along that inside white line. Now the lead lengthens just a bit across the north chute to turn four.
2: Ari Lyandike smoothly through four. Five laps to go now as Scott Goodyear motors behind him, his teammate. It seems to be a teammate day.
3: This is his 13th race here at Indianapolis. It may be lucky for him, Jerry Baker.
4: Ari Lyandike set 1 and 4 lap qualifying records last year, and he had to qualify twice. He maybe only need
3: caution
4: one more
3: is out.
4: Time around here to get himself in good position.
3: Caution
4: the
3: is
4: yellow
3: out.
4: Line is out.
3: Anybody see anything wrong? Apparently not, but the caution flag has come out here with less than 5 laps to go. We do not hear anything from any of our turn reporters. So apparently there is no accident. It could be debris on the racetrack, and that is indeed the call. Debris on the racetrack, but it has really closed it up. We understand there is a mirror that has fallen off one of the cars. It's in the groove, and so the caution comes out.
5: Oh, that's too bad. It's Ari has a comfortable lead there, and then the caution comes out. Mirrors falling off of cars. That's nothing new. It happens all the time, but Ari wishes it hadn't happened right now. I can guarantee you that.
3: It is just at the beginning of the backstretch off of corner number two. We see a safety vehicle out there right now, and it has already gotten the mirror off the track, so this should be a very brief caution. Donald Davidson.
6: If it ends up here with Ari Lyandike and Scott Goodyear finishing first and second, they will, the Fred Treadway team will be able to pull off something that the Penske team was never able to do with all of their success. And for the first time since 1962, we'd have team cars finishing first and second, and it was performed at that time by Leader Kurtz Incorporated with A.J. Watson, chief mechanic, and Chicky Hiroshima on the second car with drivers were Roger Ward and Len Sutton. It hasn't happened since 1962.
3: Ah, those wonderful names from the 50s and 60s bring back some fine memories for me, Johnny.
5: Me too. You know, I raced with those guys, and they're tremendous racers, and I drove for Leader Kurtz, so that plucks a string in my heart.
3: We are apparently going green. The pace car has turned off its lights and is going off of corner number four now, or coming into corner number four, as Ari Lyandike has the field very slowly behind him. Scott Goodyear is just right on his rear wing. Here comes the pace car off of turn number four. It gets into the pit area smoothly and safely. Now let's see the start once again. This will complete lap number 197. There'll be three more to go, and the green flag is out. We're off and running once again, and into turn number one, it's Ari Lyandike with about a four-car length advantage on Goodyear.
4: Oh, man, what a final 3 laps this is going to be. There's Ari. There's Goodyear. They maintain that position into the south chute straight away down here. Now they'll angle off into number four, and Ken's got him.
0: Single file through to everybody on their feet. What a finish at the Indianapolis 500 as, again, they move into turn number three.
1: Ari Lyandike, by his own admission, in the autumn of his driving career, may be well on his way to his second victory here in the Indy 500 across the North Chute, headed toward Bob Lamy.
2: Fast virtually every day this month. Ari Lyandike through four. Goodyear, Scott right behind him. They head to the main straightaway.
3: 2 laps to go. Next time, they'll get the white flag. Lyandike continues to lead. The yellow is on again. The yellow is on again.
4: No indicator up here what the problem is. The yellow light is flashing up here, Bob, but there's nothing wrong in number one.
3: Well, this race could end under caution. Gary Lee in turn three.
1: We have an emergency crew truck on the backstretch. We would guess it's for debris because we can see nothing at the north end, but there is a truck now. And now he's pulling off the backstretch onto this warm-up lane. Well, I have no idea what that's about.
3: Well,
1: now he's backing into his position, so
3: we're watching a replay here, and we see that Tony Stewart brushed the wall coming off quarter number four. That's the reason that they turned on the caution. Tony Stewart just brushed the wall, didn't hit it very hard, and did not damage the car, but Tony Stewart did graze the wall if he came off turn number four. That has brought out the caution. The pace car has not yet picked up the field. This race is going to end under the caution flag. The white flag is showing. And the green flag is being waved. The white and green flags are showing. The race is on. The race is on, Jerry Baker.
4: What a shocker this is. Lion Dyke picked it up quickly. And Goodyear, now we got the yellow light on up here. The yellow light is on at number one.
3: The yellow lights are on around the track, but the starter gave them the green flag. We don't know whether we're under green.
4: Now
3: the green light is on, and they are racing down the backstretch toward three, Gary.
1: They are indeed, but I don't think Scott Goodyear is going to have a shot for the third time in his career. He's likely to finish second. Ari Leyendijk has the advantage. Ari Leyendijk is going to win this thing across the north chute to turn four.
2: Ari Leyendijk into four with a comfortable lead over teammate Scott Goodyear. Yeah. Ari Leyendijk headed to the start-finish line. To call the finish, here's Bob Jenkins.
3: Ari Leyendijk wins the 1997 Indianapolis 500, the 81st running of this edition by 7/10 of a second over Scott Goodyear. Let's go to Leyendijk's pit and Vince Welsh.
5: With owner Fred Treadway. Fred, congratulations, one and two.
7: Thank you, these drivers and team, they're great people to be with, and I'm just so excited, I don't know what to say.
5: What a crazy finish, the green flag, and when we were anticipating it to come under yellow, and then the yellow was actually out on the course.
7: Yeah, both drivers are screaming, what's going on? They had no idea what was happening, so interview them. I'm going to go say hi to the team.
5: Fred, when this weekend began, of course, with all the rain, did you ever imagine it would end in this situation?
7: No, we've had a tough team, and they really work hard, and the drivers are really experienced. I just can't say enough for them. You know, I had very little to do with it. It's all them, so let me go congratulate them.
5: Fred Treadway, a dream come true. Ari Leyendijk, the winner.
3: Mike King and Tony Stewart's pit.
2: Larry Curry, team and our team manager, any idea what we just saw here?
8: It's typical, you know, what we've seen this whole month. It's not sour grapes. We had a damaged car, but you can't give competitors a white and a green and leave the damn yellow light on.
2: Well, you can tell that team and our team manager, Larry Curry, none too happy. Mark James.
9: Eddie Cheever, you'd like to be going to Victory Circle right now, but you still have a big, big smile on your face.
10: Well, a third place today is tremendous. Jeff did one hell of a job.
9: And he's going to congratulate Jeff Ward as he's pulling into the pits right now. Bob Jenkins?
3: Ari Leyendijk has made his way to victory lane, and we're going to be getting the interview with him in just a moment as we join ABC for the interview with Jack Arute. 1990 winner, and he repeats in 1997. And Tony Stewart has pulled his car off of the racetrack down in turn number one. He is out of the car and okay, but he did graze the wall in turn number four, and that's what brought out that momentary caution that later turned to a green and white and the final lap of the race. So we're awaiting the interview with Ari Leyendijk, who has the helmet off. He is getting himself out of the race car, sitting on the back of it, and the fans go wild. Ari Leyendijk has won the Indianapolis 500, the 81st edition of this great speed classic. The BorgWarner wreath is around his neck, and there's the traditional bottle of milk and a victory signal from Ari Leyendijk.
5: That's two victories. He's holding up two fingers. That's the thing you do. I know. I've been there. I'm telling you, this is great.
3: A tremendous race here this afternoon and a tremendous victory for Ari Leyendijk. The BorgWarner trophy has been put on the rear wing of the car. And pandemonium has broken out in victory lane as the crew congratulates each other. And Ari Leyendijk wins the 1997 Indianapolis 500-mile race. Jack Arute is standing by in victory lane and has the interview with our winner, Ari Leyendijk. Here's Jack Arute.
2: Here at the Indianapolis Motor Speedway, Ari Leyendijk has made his way into victory lane. And Ari, that white flag, green flag situation startled you and a lot of people.
11: Well, a good thing I was running in, I don't remember what gear, but I just went down one gear and it picked up real nice. And then the light went back yellow, but I just kept going. I said, the hell, if they don't know what they're doing, I better just keep doing what I've been doing. So I just want to thank Treadway, Mr. Treadway, Fred. I haven't seen him yet, for a great team. My engineer, Tim Wardrop, Skip Fall, the guys.
12: This is a special victory for this team as well, because you were some of the first supporters of the Indy Racing League, and last year you set 235 mile an hour plus laps, not good enough for the pole. Then you go out and you think you were going to win, and that wasn't good enough because of Eliseo Salazar, but you're here now.
11: I'm here now, and I want to count Fred Treadway put a great effort in. I mean, we have the best team. We got the best guys on the crew, and you couldn't ask for more as a race car driver.
12: Any better than last year, than 1990?
11: Yeah, it's been a long time ago. This is a lot better. Thank you.
12: Let's go back to the tower.
3: And Vince Welsh is with Scott Goodyear.
13: Scott, talk to us about the finish.
14: Pleased, and you know, it's a great finish, obviously, here for Northern Telecom, and 1-2. But obviously, I'm not in the position that I wanted to be out of that whole situation. But overall, it's been a great race, and we had a good time. It was nice to get out there and go racing, and we had really fought a car at the very beginning. It was stepped out on us in turn one, and we really worked hard. So, you know, I'm pleased with it, that we got the car working well. The guys did a great job on the car all day. They really worked hard, and they really made the car come back, because we were really fighting at the beginning. We went backwards at the beginning. So we fought all day long. We did a lot of good stops, engineering and that sort of thing. Was really good. We were strong. We just had a little bit too much drag in the car at the end.
15: National audience, can you tell us now about this controversy on the restart, what you saw? Were you aware you were going green with a lap to go?
14: Absolutely not. I thought we were going to finish underneath that. We didn't have any indication at all. I had no indication on the radio. And unfortunately, we came down, and then my guy yelled to me, green, green, green, and we were still in yellow fuel. We didn't have the acceleration, and that is the key lap of the whole race, obviously, because you want to get a draft, you want to get the guy going into the next turn and lead coming down the straight. So,
15: did you think you had any chance of getting him? Had you known it was going green?
14: Well, I probably would have been on the gas a lot sooner than what I was, and you know, I don't think he really even expected it. The end result, obviously, is I'm not sure if we would have or not, but we had a lot of drag in the car to run all day to get through the traffic. But, you know, overall, a 1-2 finish for Treadway and Northern Telecom, so, I mean, that's a bonus, but I'm not here for second.
13: Scott Goodyear, he's finished second before, but he's not happy about this confusing finish in 1997. Mark James.
16: On the conversation with Jeff Ward.
17: Rookie year here. That's great. I mean, I came here in 95 and ran some laps, and, you know, I wouldn't have dreamt to have been third place here in Indianapolis the next time I came back. And I mean, all the expectations of the team was just to run a strong race and be consistent, but we ran up front the whole time and the car was comfortable, so, you know, I was going for the win. It was great.
18: Jeff Ward is very, very pleased with his third place finish, as is boss Eddie Cheever. Back up to the booth.
3: Well, Ari Leyendijk has sprayed the crowd with champagne, and the celebration is continuing down below us. Ari Leyendijk wins the 1997 Indy 500. Ari Leyendijk has won the Indy 500 with a half-second victory over Scott Goodyear. Finishing in third position was Jeff Ward. Fourth was Buddy Lazier. He's with Mike King.
19: Lazier still on PA. Okay, now we got him.
3: Okay, Mike, go ahead.
2: Buddy Lazier, certainly I know you want to be up there celebrating your second win, but you say you're just lucky to have been able to get this one home. Tell us why.
19: Motor started laying down about 60, 70 laps ago. I didn't think it'd finish. I mean, there was a tone change, and all of a sudden, we've got speedometers in here, and all of a sudden our straightaway speed went from, you know, in the 220s down to 201, 203 if I'm in a slipstream, and we ran like the last 50, 60 laps with absolutely flat out, no lift. Right up, you know, just trying to point it to the wall to get at least amount of scrub. So it's remarkable with the motor laying down the way it did that we brought it home fourth.
2: The 96 champion happy to finish fourth here today.
3: Now here's Vince Welsh with Tony Stewart.
20: The crew did a great job with the car today, and, you know, we just got caught in a lot of bad situations. Every time that, you know, we get in lap traffic, I'd always get on the short end of the stick getting by some lap cars. So it's just part of it. You know, it was a good, hard race today, and, you know, I want to congratulate Treadway and all their success, and, you know, thank everyone with Glidden Team and Ard. You know, these guys did an excellent job, and they gave me a great race car the whole month, so I want to thank them the most.
13: That's Tony Stewart. Let's go to Chris Economaki.
21: I think the Indy Racing League came off very well today with its first Indianapolis 500. 13 rookies in the race, a rookie almost winning. And I'm watching down here in Victory Lane as the people are scaling their hats and the fans are taking these as souvenir homes. I think it's been a great day. I hope Paul Durant is okay. Outside of that, it was rather, from an orthopedic standpoint, a fine race. Thank you.
3: Thank you, Chris, for all your comments and your interviews during the course of this race. Howdy Bell will be back to run down the unofficial finish of this race in just a moment. Ari Leyendijk is the winner. Ari Leyendijk wins the Indianapolis 500 by a half a second over Scott Goodyear. Here's Howdy with the unofficial rundown.
0: Our champion, number 5, Ari Leyendijk. Second, 6, Scott Goodyear. Third, 52, Jeff Ward. Fourth, 91, Lazier. Fifth, 2, Tony Stewart. Those cars all on the same lap. Sixth, it was number 14, Davey Hamilton. Seventh, 11, Billy Boat. Eighth, 3, Robbie Buell. Ninth, 30, Robbie Groff. And 10th, 33, Fermin Velez. 11th, 12, Buzz Calkins. 12th, 10, Mike Groff. 13th, 90, Lynn St. James. 14th, 44, Steve Kinzer. 15th, 54, Dennis Vitolo. 16th, 22, and that was Marco Greco. 17th, number 8, Vincenzo Sospiri. Those were the only cars running at the end. 18th, 9, Johnny Unser. In 19th position, it's 18, Theis Carlson. 20th, 40, Dr. Jack Miller. 21st, number 1, Paul Durant. Durant, 22nd position, number 50, Billy Rowe. 23rd, 51, Eddie Cheever. 24th, 7, Salazar. 25th, 97, Greg Ray. 26th, 27, Jim Guthrie. 27th, 21, Roberto Guerrero. 28th, Mark Dismore. And 29th, Robbie Gordon. In car number 42, Robbie Gordon. Those were the 29 that started today. The average speed, 145.827 miles an hour. The record for 500 miles is 185.981, set in 1990 by today's champion, Ari Leyendijk.
3: So he didn't break his own record, but he ends up in victory lane for the second time in his career. Johnny Rutherford, what a day it's been.
5: What a day it has been, Bob. Ari Leyendijk, a well-deserved victor here, his second time, so he knew where victory lane was. And it's a thrill to watch them down there drinking champagne and having the milk. It's a fantastic day. Of course, Fred Treadway, the owner of the car, he had no idea that he was going to be in victory lane here. He had hopes. They showed well all month with fast times, qualifying well. Teams running 1-2, Scott Goodyear in second place. This has been a great start for the new formula for the IRL.
3: And hats off and congratulations to both people from Aurora Oldsmobile and from Nissan Infiniti, because we had 13 cars running at the end of the race, and those predictions about how engines were going to be blowing all day and parts scattered around the racetrack just simply did not come true.
5: You know, and something I thought was very gratifying from our point here was seeing the fans across from us in the stands standing all day. That was incredible. They were cheering, waving, and standing up most of the day.
3: And we understand that's the way it was in all the four corners. Our pit reporters did tell us on intercom that that was indeed the situation. Well, live coverage of the 81st running of the Indianapolis 500 has been brought to you by Budweiser, the classic American lager, by Pennzoil, formulated for today's harsh stop-and-go driving conditions. Stop, go, Pennzoil. By Goodyear, number 1 in racing, number 1 in tires. 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The Network Executive Committee is Bill Donaldson, Chris Duffy, and Tony George. Our network coordinator is Kurt Hunt. 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Our technical director, Tom Alibrandi. The engineering liaison is Jim Borgioli. Master control operations by Tom Alibrandi II, Norm Birnbaum, Chris Pollack, and Tom Scholler. Production assistance by John Acton, Bev Alibrandi, Brian Livingston, Ken Martin, Jenny Nickel, Greg Oldham, Steve Wilmus. Also, Nicole King, Jeff Kleiber, Richard Smith, Sean Lee, Ramona Baker, Jeff Oldham, Kevin Lee, and Kurt Metzger. And especially a thanks to all of the turn spotters for their wet encounter both on Sunday and Monday, but hanging in there with us. Our producer, John Royer. We urge you to join the Speedway Radio Network from the Texas Motor Speedway on June 4th for qualifications and June 7th for the True Value 500. What began as blank pages in the 1997 annals of this great racing spectacle are now full. The lines will permanently recount a tale of dreams and drama, of dedication and daring. The authors are numerous. Each penned a compelling narrative. All are now bound in Brickyard history. For Ari Leyendijk, the title of 1997 Indianapolis 500 champion will forever be his. Victory is now a shining, brilliant spotlight on his accomplishment. The exclusive club he joins is filled with the icons of motorsport. For the next year, he will be celebrated for his talent and bravery. His likeness will be emblazoned on the BorgWarner Trophy, the epitome of racing achievement. 81 times this speed story has been told. The chapters may be titled differently, but one theme remains the same. At the intersection of 16th and Georgetown Roads in the capital city of Indiana, the tradition and the pageantry of the 500 miles of Memorial Day weekend moves toward the dawn of a new century. There are many sequels to come. Now this is Bob Jenkins in the Master Control Tower wishing you good morning, good afternoon, or good evening, depending upon where you are in the world right now. We're at the crossroads of America, the Indianapolis Motor Speedway.

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2: This is Kings of Speed, glimpses of the Indianapolis 500, past and present. I'm Paul Page. This year marks the 64th running of the Indianapolis 500-mile race. The first race was won in 1911 by Ray Haroon. A few years ago, he talked with Sid Collins.
3: Mr. Haroon, how long was the race in which you won in 1911?
4: Well, it was about 6 hours and some odd minutes.
3: These days, we can pretty well cross the country and back in that time, can't we?
4: That's right.
3: How does the track look to you since the old days when you first raced here?
4: Well, it looks a lot better. When I first raced here, it was brick and wasn't too smooth.
3: What kind of a car did you have, sir?
4: That was a Marmon.
3: And have you noticed many improvements these days?
4: Oh, yes. They only weigh about half as much. And about four times as much horsepower.
2: Ray Haroon's single-seater car was the first one ever to carry a rear-view mirror. Ray Haroon, the first winner of the 500. Stay tuned for more of those moments that have made the Indianapolis 500 the greatest spectacle in racing.

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1: 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Some are good, others are great. But in racing, one track stands head and shoulders above the rest. Her length has been duplicated. Her speeds have been equaled. But her history is unmatched. Each sport has its mecca. For golf, it is Augusta. For tennis, it's Wimbledon. For the horses, Churchill Downs. And in auto racing for nearly 100 years, the same two syllables have spelled greatness. Indy. 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

0: 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By Miller Lite, the ultimate light beer, and the official beer sponsor of the greatest spectacle in racing. By Chevy, an American revolution. And by Jim Beam, the official spirit of the Indianapolis 500. 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
1: May 25th, 2008, the day that open wheel racing comes to the Indianapolis Motor Speedway as one. After 30 years of strife and separation, unification brings all of this country's top race teams together under the banner of the Indy Racing League and the IndyCar Series. Good morning, good afternoon, and good evening, wherever in the world you might be. We are coming to you from the corner of 16th and Georgetown in Speedway, Indiana, the home of the world's greatest race course, the Indianapolis Motor Speedway. Today, drivers representing 10 different countries and 6 different continents have gathered for this annual celebration of speed. We're counting down to the start of the 92nd Indianapolis 500-mile race. There is a level of excitement and anticipation here this morning, or rather now early this afternoon at the Indianapolis Motor Speedway, that is almost unexplainable. Welcome back to the world's greatest race course. Mike King and the entire IMS Radio Network crew are coming to you from 104 feet above the legendary Yard of Bricks here, overlooking the front straight from our perch in the Bombardier Learjet Pagoda, and we are anticipating a great day here at the Indianapolis Motor Speedway. Weather-wise, well, it looks like Mother Nature is going to smile on us here today, as right now there is no chance of rain, at least at this point, interrupting today's 500-mile race. The young woman that will be dropping the green flag today, well, she just wrapped up a big event of her own as she won the Dancing with the Stars competition. Jake Query, you're standing by with Christy Yamaguchi.
2: She has an Olympic medal. She has 2 world championships and the aforementioned Dancing with the Stars title. Christy Yamaguchi, how does waving the green flag for this awesome event rank with those? Welcome to Indianapolis.
3: Hi, thank you. Oh, it definitely ranks in the top 5 for sure. I mean, this is incredible, and to be the first woman to do it is certainly an honor.
2: Have you been here before, and if not, what are your impressions of the Speedway?
3: This is my first time here at Indy, and I am so blown away. I've never seen a spectacle like this with so many fans in one place. The electricity is just, I mean, you can feel it. It's amazing.
2: If it makes you feel any better, last year Peyton Manning dropped the flag at the beginning.
3: He did not, did he?
2: I know, I'm just kidding, but I wanted to make you feel better. Christy Yamaguchi, enjoy the day. Best of luck waving the green flag.
3: Thank you very much.
2: She will start the field of 33, Christy Yamaguchi.
1: The 33 cars have been gridded on the front straight, an amazing array of color. We'll be telling you about all of the starters in today's race and, of course, be hearing from many of the drivers considered to be favorites in the 92nd Indy 500 in a matter of minutes. Donald Davison, the historian at the Indianapolis Motor Speedway. Donald, Christy Yamaguchi said it best. The electricity is palpable. You can feel it. There is a difference with the 92nd Indy 500, maybe something we haven't felt here for a few years. Good morning or good afternoon to you.
4: Good afternoon, Mike. Thank you once again. And as you pointed out this morning, just a few minutes ago, that the gates opened at 6 o'clock and it was closed to the infield for traffic to come in at 6:31.
1: Yep.
4: All right, a few of the things that we'll be watching for today. We have an all-British Empire front row. We got a Kiwi, a Limey, and an Aussie.
1: How
4: we've never had a driver from New Zealand on the front row. We've never had a driver from Australia on the front row. Now we have one of each. 13 Americans, but only 2 in the front 2 rows. We have 7 Brazilians. We have 3 ladies in the race. That's for the second consecutive year. 11 rookies. We have 3 second-generation drivers, Marco Andretti, Buddy Lazier, and Graham Rahal. Graham Rahal, at 19 years old, he's 6'2.5". Is he the tallest driver in the race? No, he's not even the tallest driver on the team. At 6'2.5", he's the shortest driver on the team. Brit Justin Wilson is 6'3.5". Couple more stats. There are 5 drivers with 3 starts or more that have an average finishing position in single digits. The best is Danica Patrick with a 6.66 average with a fourth and 2/8. And then finally, this is a real surprise. Of all the drivers who have run here now, 721, the driver who ranks 10th in all-time laps completed is Buddy Lazier with 2,471. He has more than Cliff Brazier, who was the all-time king for years. By comparison, Davey Hamilton has 1,311, which is 1,100 laps less. Buddy today, if he completes 141 laps, he will pass Bobby Unser for 9th. And if he can get 183 laps, he will pass Michael Andretti for 8th.
1: How about that?
4: A real sleeper.
1: We'll be keeping our eye on Buddy Lazier for sure. He was the final qualifier. He won that $50,000 Firestone final qualifier award on bump day. A thrilling bump day it turned out to be. We told you that Christy Yamaguchi, the Olympic skating champion, will be throwing the green flag today to start today's 92nd Indianapolis 500-mile race. A couple of very special visitors here to the track today, KO, will be handing over the green flag to Christy Yamaguchi. You've got them downstairs.
5: Well, Mike, these are some real true life heroes here. They are members of the School Safety Patrol Lifesaver Program, which means they saved the life of one of their fellow classmates, and they're here today, and we're honored to have them. I have Nicole Epstein from Maryland, and Nicole, are you excited being here?
6: Hi.
5: Are you excited being here today?
6: Yes, very.
5: Is this the first time you've been to the 500?
6: Yes, definitely. First time.
5: Okay, and we've got Clarissa Saranda, who is from Virginia, and are you excited being here today?
7: Totally.
5: Have you ever been to the 500 before?
7: No.
5: Who's your favorite? Who's going to win today?
7: Helio.
5: Who's going to win today?
6: Sarah Fisher.
5: Okay, that's Nicole Epstein, Clarissa Saranda, some true life heroes. Thank you for being here, girls. It's an honor to meet you.
1: Yeah, and our thanks to AAA for having both of those great safety guards here and true lifesavers, as we just heard from Kevin Olson. As we are now just about 1 hour away from the start of the 92nd running of the Indianapolis 500-mile race.
2: Scott Dixon has finished as high as second in this race. He has never started first. He will do so. He has the awesome responsibility of leading the field of 33 into turn one. Scott, when I say it that way, do you think about it and think, man, I've got 32 guys behind me. I better keep it clean.
8: Responsibility. I think that was the word in there. But no, it's kind of cool. You know, I think it's, you know, we've definitely, you know, led the field around before. It's obviously a lot bigger race you know, maybe a lot more cars behind you. You just got to make sure you don't spin out and take half the field with you on the first turn. But, no, I look forward to it. I think it's going to be it's a special part of the day because you are leading them down, and I just can't wait.
2: You've obviously had a smooth month. You've had a great month thus far. You have a target on your car. Now it's on your back. Is it difficult, and is this the most pressure you have felt at Indy?
8: You know, I keep getting that question, and I think, you know, we do have a little bit of pressure on ourselves just because both cars have been quick, Dan and myself, and, you know, we're sitting 1-2 on the grid, and, you know, we obviously want to do the best we can, so we do have a bit of pressure. But, you know, I think pressure is something that, you know, a lot of it is what you put on yourself. You know, every race that we go into, everybody around us and everybody on the team and Chip and people like that always want you to win, so you have that pressure. And you got to try and treat this race as one of the others. You know, everybody knows it's not, but, you know, I think to deal with the stress and maybe, you know, the jitterbugs and things like that, that's the best way to deal with it.
2: It's got to be nice having a teammate go into that first turn with you. Best of luck in that lap and the other 199 behind it, Scott.
8: Thank you very much.
2: Scott Dixon, the pole sitter for the 92nd Indy 500.
9: Dan Weldon will start in the middle of the front row next to his teammate Scott Dixon in his 6500. You won in your third start here. Now that you've been around a little longer and understand what that win meant, does it make you want number two even more than you wanted number one?
10: Well, I definitely think so. I think from winning the Indianapolis 500 in 2005, you hear people talk about how much it changes your life and what it does to you as an individual, and you would think that after that you'd just be satisfied with winning once. I mean, it's such a hard race to win. It's, you know, there's so many variables that can stop you from winning the event, that when you actually win, the feeling and the effort and, you know, that just everything going right, that whole kind of thing coming together and giving you that taste of milk, just makes you a lot more determined to have that same feeling again. You don't want just to win the race once. And it's, you know, for us, it's the biggest and most exciting race in the world. And, you know, it's the one that everybody knows about, the one that everybody respects. And I think certainly from a driving standpoint, if you can win it again and you have the opportunity to do it or the equipment to do it, you're going to do everything in your power to make that happen, because that doesn't always happen to be the case.
9: That's Dan Weldon. He starts second in the 500.
2: Ryan Briscoe had a solid run a year ago, now starts on the outside of row one for Roger Penske. Ryan, first off, just your thoughts here as we head to the 92nd 500.
7: Well, it's getting to crunch time. It's going to be a great race. You know, there are so many competitive cars out there now, and you know, speeds, I think, from team to team are closer than they've ever been. So it's going to be tough. You know, we really got to make sure we do everything right. And, you know, I believe it's definitely a bonus being able to start on the front row. It's a good help. It gets us, you know, hopefully through the first lap, you know, nice and safe and up the front running a good pace with, you know, I've got the two target guys there and Elio and Kanaan, you know, right there as well. And you know, I think from those guys we'll be able to get a good read on how the car's handling, and it's going to be good. So hopefully we've got the right stuff to get the job done.
2: Does driving for the captain create an expectation and a pressure that you've never felt before?
7: I guess kind of. You know, this is really the first time I've been at the Indy 500 where I believe we've really gone into the race with the belief of winning. So it's really exciting for me.
2: We know the sixth car can get to victory lane. Ryan Briscoe, best of luck in trying to pilot there yourself.
7: All right, thanks very much.
1: Scott Dixon, Dan Weldon, and Ryan Briscoe, those are the drivers that will lead the field to the green flag in today's 92nd running of the Indianapolis 500. Meantime, in the middle of row number two, a lot of eyes, Jake Query, are going to be on Danica Patrick.
2: From the cover of Sports Illustrated, the win in Japan, perhaps the microscope, the spotlight, could not be any brighter or bigger on any driver than Danica Patrick. Danica, a very, very big day for you. Your thoughts, emotions heading into the 92nd 500?
3: I'm not the only one on here. I'm sure that's very nervous and ready to get this thing going. You know, there's just so much build up to this, so there's all that anticipation, and with that comes nerves. So, you know, I think I feel much more comfortable once the engine's started. So if I can just get there, I'll be all right.
2: Danica Patrick collecting her thoughts and getting ready now for the 92nd running of the 500.
11: Employees of the Indianapolis Motor Speedway would like to honor our friends and family serving our country. We would like to send greetings to Major Christopher No of the U.S. Army serving in Fort Leavenworth, Kansas, from your cousin Julie Weaver. To Captain Ross Myers of the U.S. Navy serving in Japan from Natalie Shaver. To Second Lieutenant Joshua McCarty of the U.S. Air Force serving in Tyndall Air Force Base from Natalie Shaver. And Lieutenant Commander Galen Alsop of the U.S. Navy serving in Naval Air Station Lemoore from Natalie Shaver.
9: Welcome back to the Indianapolis Motor Speedway as we prepare for the 92nd running of the world's greatest race. I'm Kevin Lee. We look at all the celebrities, many from Dancing with the Stars here, Jim Nabors, Florence Henderson standing nearby, and the young lady that will be singing the national anthem, Elio Castroneves, partner from Dancing with the Stars. She's a two-time winner, has a new single out in the last week, A Song in My Head. She's now a country singer, and you will be singing the national anthem. What is the anticipation like for doing this for 250,000 plus people?
12: Well, thank you for reminding me. No, honestly, it's exciting. There's nothing like performing in front of a live audience, especially when you sing the national anthem. I mean, I'm so proud to be an American and to be able to sing, you know, the song in front of this many people. I don't know. I'm just really excited, and I'll probably get the chills.
9: That's Julianne Hough. We'll be hearing her here within the next half hour. Thank you.
1: So our welcome, Matt, is extended to Julianne Hough. Great to have her here. She can sing and she can dance, kind of like Elio. He's a double threat. He can dance and he can drive. So great to have Julianne here today. For being the driver that best displayed outstanding driving performance, decision-making ability, and sportsmanship during the Roadrunner Turbo Indy 300 at Kansas Speedway on April 27th, DirecTV awards $5,000 to Dan Weldon. Dan waited to pit until after the caution flag flew on lap 152. That allowed him to take the lead and ultimately win that race. DirecTV is the nation's leading satellite television service provider with 95 national HD channels and more than 16 million customers. customers in the United States. Later in today's broadcast, we'll be picking the DirecTV crystal clear moment of the 92nd Indianapolis 500. Once again, it's a pleasure to welcome the Dean of American Motorsports Journalists and, of course, the editor of National Speed Sport News, Mr. Chris Economaki, to the broadcast booth. Good afternoon to you, Chris. What do you think about today's 92nd Indy 500?
13: Well, I'm excited. I look at the lineup, and I see 11 rookies and 22 veterans, including three ladies. And with the mileage leader, Buddy Lazier, with 16 previous starts and a victory to his credit. The graybeard in the race is Marty Roth, age 49. While the baby is Graham Rahal at age 19. The major concern among this year's first-timers is what will the track be like? All during practice and qualifying, they were upset with the track changing, despite it being made of cement, brick, and asphalt. But with today's intense sun beating down on the asphalt, reducing traction, and gusts of wind sending cars here and there, drivers young and old quickly learn weather conditions can make for a tough race for those unlucky. But veteran drivers like Lloyd Ruby, with 18 Indy 500 starts in his long career, says many of their worries are unwarranted, as on race day, packed grandstands block wind from crossing most of the track. With wind problems thus minimized, the big worry is the tractive quality of the asphalt surface, which is at the mercy of a midday sun. The hotter it is, the slippier the track becomes. In the pit lane, each car's fuel tank contains 200 gallons of ethanol, which will be funneled by hand into cars every dozen laps or so. Fuel tanks on cars are limited to 22 gallons. Of each car's 35-person pit crew, only 7 men are allowed over the wall and are easily identifiable due to their wearing of the mandatory crash helmet. Between 1924 and 1951, the Indy 500 has been won 10 times by a car and driver combination needing only one pit stop. Fuel tanks in those days held 75 gallons. In 1981, Bobby Unser won despite making a record 10 pit stops. In addition to the addition of fuel, a change of tires is part and parcel of all pit stops, needed or not. Official tire supplier Firestone has provided each car with 35 sets of tires, 140 of them for the month of May, with 4 tires usually changed at every stop. Keep in mind, it takes longer to refuel than to change a tire, with average refueling time being 8 to 10 seconds. After a full month of practice, estimates now range between 22 and 26 laps of green flag running on a tank of fuel. The race is 200 laps. You do the math.
1: There have been suggestions, Chris, that we could see as many as 10 pit stops today, even by the front-running teams, and we'll certainly keep our eye on many of your observations. We'll talk to Chris Economaki again at the midpoint of today's race as we continue to get set for the 92nd Indianapolis 500. Welcome back. It's live coverage of the 92nd running of the Indianapolis 500-mile race. We'd like to say welcome to all of you listening to us today on KSPN AM in Los Angeles, California, on WAUK AM in Milwaukee, Wisconsin, WGR AM in Buffalo, New York, WMNI AM in Columbus, Ohio, WIOD AM in Miami, Florida, and KTCT AM in San Mateo, California. Also, to all of you listening to us on the shortwave facilities of LaCie Broadcasting, World Harvest Radio, headquartered in South Bend, Indiana. Mike King and the entire IMS Radio Network crew, 104 feet above the front straight where the 33 cars are gridded. The colors here on this race day, magnificent. The sun is shining. However, we do have a light overcast, but no rain is in the forecast. Kevin Olsen will be in the pits all day today, and he has caught up with one of the many celebrities that are part of the pre-race festivities here. But KO, this celebrity, boy, he's got a lot invested in this event because he is also a team owner.
5: Well, Mike, you know what? As the stands fill up here now, this is always one of my favorite times of the month when I get to talk to David Letterman. David, welcome back to the Speedway.
14: Thank you very much. Great pleasure to be here.
5: Dave, we're 5 races into the series with the Champ Cars and Unification. What's your thoughts on that?
14: Well, all I can say is those boys aren't kidding. You know what I mean?
5: I understand.
14: Yeah.
5: Hey, I hope I'm not giving away any trade secrets,
14: sure.
5: But I understand that next season that you and Danica are going to be on Dancing with the Stars, maybe
14: no, that's
5: doing...
14: Not, that's not true. Danica and I, and I don't want to embarrass anyone, but we're deeply in love. She knows it. I know it. Her husband knows it. He's fine with it. And we're just going to take it a day at a time.
5: I thought maybe you were going to be in the breakdancing or the chicken dance competition.
14: Now you're just getting ridiculous.
5: Okay, Dave.
14: Will you actually write this junk down?
5: Well, I have to. I got a pretty bad memory, you know.
14: I just want to reiterate one thing. You stand here on the grid of the greatest racing event in the world, and you realize these boys ain't kidding.
5: Well, it's quite a thrill always be down here. And, Dave, you know,
14: sorry. These boys ain't fooling.
5: That's the proper English. But it's always a thrill to be down here talking to you.
14: Always a thrill for me as well.
5: And I got to apologize. A couple years ago, you said I could take over your show. But
14: right.
5: With unification and everything, I'm sorry. I just have not had the time.
14: Well, it doesn't make any difference because that offer has been rescinded.
5: Okay, Dave.
14: And goodbye.
5: Could you say this is the final act of the unification, our interview?
14: I'd say for the day, yes. Well, look forward to next year.
5: David, thank you very much.
14: Always a pleasure. Thank you.
5: Let's go to Kevin Lee.
15: Jim Nabors is here with us today. We so much anticipate his portion of the pre-race ceremonies. It is wonderful to see you back here. We're looking forward to your performance.
16: Well, thank you very much. I was really sad last year when I couldn't come. And, man, I'm so excited this year. It's wonderful. It really is.
15: You look great. Are you ready after a one-year hiatus to be back in full throat?
16: I hope so. We'll all find out together.
15: We'll look forward to that just a few minutes away. Thank you very much.
16: Thank you very much.
15: That's actor and singer Jim Nabors. We'll hear back home again in Indiana in just a little while.
17: Marco Andretti will start on the inside of row number 3. You've led both of your 500s. Do you feel like you had even a better opportunity coming into this one, though?
18: I do. Yeah, I do. I think, before the races in the last couple years, I felt I had the car to win. And, we showed that we were able to run right in there. So, I think from this point on, I think we do have great chances at it, you know, as far as, the mechanical balance and stuff like that. So from there, it's 500 miles, so a lot happens. So, a lot of it's strategy, a lot of it's being at the right place at the right time, and hopefully getting through it as far as traffic goes and everything like that.
17: What have you learned from the first two that you can take into this one that makes you more prepared?
18: Well, I don't know. I mean, just kind of knowing how the race unfolds to an extent and basically learning that it's almost two different kind of races. Like in the beginning, you're going to have clumps of slower cars, and towards the end, obviously, you're going to have a lot of cars, have problems and stuff like that, and there'll be less cars on track, period. But they'll be either more up to speed or maybe out of the race or, I think... So towards the end, you need more speed rather than balance, where in the beginning, you just need a comfortable car to kind of get yourself to the end. Once you're at the end, to have the car to win, you need the speed.
17: Marco Andretti will start 7th in the Indiana Jones blockbuster car.
19: Tony Kanaan will start this race 6th. Your worst qualifying position at Indianapolis, but Tony, do you feel differently this year than you have in the previous races when you've been to Indianapolis?
20: I think I feel different just because... There's not a lot of people coming in and say, hey, you're the favorite, you're going to win, man, you look so good out there, blah, blah, blah. So that kind of adds a little bit of a pressure on you no matter what you say. So having all the attention shift to, to the new guys, to Danica, to Weldon, Dixon, Briscoe, it's kind of been nice just not to carry that. And I can tell the way I am right now, I mean, it's not a big deal. And I know I have a good car, so hopefully... I can't really say what's going to work for you to win this race and what's not, but for sure, having less pressure has been easy on me.
19: You were still a popular pick. I talked to Ari Leyendijk. He said he thought you were going to win it. I've talked to a lot of media people that said you are due. Do you have more internal pressure than external?
20: No. I mean, I know how this race is. I don't expect anything. I'm here to do my job, and I'll do my best. And if my best is not enough, it's nothing I can do about it. So I think... I've been very close many times, and for some reason didn't happen. So if it's going to be my time, my turn one day to win this thing, I'll take it. If it's not, I will not be a frustrated race car driver because I did not win. But for sure, I want to win.
19: I know you'd make a great champ, though, so best of luck to Tony Kanaan.
20: Thank you.
19: Elio Castroneves will start the Indianapolis 500 fourth. He's looking to pilot number 3 to number 3. Elio, first off, your thoughts heading into the 92nd running.
21: Well, I'm super excited, actually. Looks like the weather's going to be good. I'm really looking at a lot of competitor drivers, teams, especially now with the merge. and I feel great. I feel we have a great great car.
19: Weather conditions, obviously, that we haven't really seen the whole month long. Will that play havoc, or do you guys have an advantage being as experienced as you are?
21: Well, definitely we have. We know what we need to do. The interesting thing is going to be new for everyone. So, but we know what we need to do. We're definitely just going to go ahead and try to make sure that patience is part of Indianapolis 500. Even if sometimes you put the helmet, you forget. But we're going to make sure that we be conservative, and towards the end, we go a little bit of a top of a notch.
19: Can you overstate what this track means to you, Elio?
21: Oh, my goodness. It's difficult to put in words. You know, this place is it's just incredible. It's such an incredible tradition, and you see how many people. I do feel this year is going to be probably my biggest Indy in terms of the public, the fans, and everyone. So I'm excited about it.
19: Elio Castroneves starts fourth. Best of luck to you.
21: Thank you.
0: I'm with Vitor Mira. He starts eighth today. Vitor, you've had a pretty good month so far, and I think a lot of people consider you a good chance, of outside chance of winning this thing. How do you feel about your chances today?
4: Again, every year last year was a little bit off, actually. But it's good to be back, and people still believe in that one of the smaller teams can do it, and we are definitely on the way to do it. The car is very good. The Delphi National Guard crew really worked very well, and the car unloaded very good. So I'm really happy. I'm really happy about my chances, and I'm really happy about the car. As happy as I was 2005, honestly.
0: Well, Vitor Mira and the entire Panther team has definitely put their heart into this effort, and we wish you the best of luck today.
4: Thank you very much. Thanks for all.
17: Graham Rahal starts on the inside of row number 5 in the 06 hole-in-the-wall Cam's car. How prepared do you feel for your first 500?
22: Well, I mean, we're really looking forward to it. I think we've got a pretty good race car, actually. So it's going to be a long day. And as we've said so far, I mean, our goal is the first 400 laps or 400 miles to, you know, get a good solid car and then really start to push it there at the end.
17: Do the nerves start to play into things a little bit as you are on the brink of that first start?
22: You know, I'm trying to be as calm as I mean, I played golf just about every day this week to try to relax, and I'm sure it's going to, you know, start to ramp up from here. But, you know, of course, it's one of those things that, you know, when you're sitting on the grid, I'm sure the butterflies will be like any other or more than any other race I've ever been in. But, you know, it's just one of those things. You got to approach it and just, you know, as I've always tried to tell myself in the car, if it's my day, it's going to be my day. And, you know, you just try to do your best. And if you do your best and you win, then, you know, you're just lucky that you were the one that was picked.
17: That's Graham Rahal. He'll roll off 13th.
1: And keep in mind, his dad won at this speedway 22 years ago in 1986. Graham Rahal won in his first IndyCar Series start, the 15th of his major open-wheel career, when he took the checkered flags at the Honda Grand Prix of St. Petersburg. Well, as we close in on the traditional opening ceremonies here at the Indianapolis Motor Speedway, we want to check in downstairs. Jake Query, condition-wise, we will be starting this race, as far as the green flag falling, somewhere in the neighborhood of about 31 minutes or so. What are we facing condition-wise?
2: Right now, 94 degrees is the track temperature. The ambient temperature, 72 degrees. There is a very slight breeze, Mike King, coming from the south, heading down the main straightaway, although that breeze is not near what it was about 30 minutes ago or so. And that goes back to what Chris Economaki was saying, that Lloyd Ruby always said about this famed 2.5-mile oval. Lot of people in the stands, not a lot of gaps for that wind to get through. But still a slight breeze, 94 degrees on the track, 72 in the air.
1: Okay, Jake, thanks very much. Johnny Parsons Jr., our driver analyst here in the booth. Of course, we'll be checking in from time to time with Davey Hamilton in the Hewlett-Packard number 22 Vision Racing Honda Power Dallara on track during the race. But, JP, you're a 12-time starter in this race. Condition-wise, pretty good right now, I

0: Employees of the Indianapolis Motor Speedway would like to honor our friends and family serving our country. We would like to send greetings to First Lieutenant Joseph Haley Jr. of the Marines serving in Northeast Africa from your dad, Joseph Haley Sr., and Master Sergeant Michelle King of the U.S. Air Force serving in Turkey from your sister, Sarah Hastings. To AT-3 Paul Levitt of the U.S. Navy serving on the USS George Washington from your dad, Wally Levitt. To Sergeant Thomas Zachary of the U.S. Army serving in Iraq. And to PFC Nathan Scott Nyheiser of the U.S. Marines serving in Mississippi from Nick Nyheiser.
1: This Memorial Day weekend at the Indianapolis Motor Speedway is special for all kinds of reasons. Certainly unification, certainly the fact that we are remembering those that have made the ultimate sacrifice in preserving our freedom here in the United States. And Dave Wilson, you know, we talk about all the emotion coming into this event. The drivers, of course, have to detach themselves from all of that. They can't be like us, like the fans, the broadcasters, and get all wrapped up in the emotion of what is the pre-race for the Indianapolis 500. In fact, they've got to concentrate on getting cleanly through this first lap, because with 11 rookies in the field, that is a major, major concern.
2: Yeah, a third of the field, their first time doing this. Now, a lot of them are veterans of open wheel racing, but they've never done this. They've never been in these emotional situations, and never been on a track with this many cars. For over the last 12 years, the start of the 500 has been the 14th lap before we've seen a yellow flag. Let's hope this year we can better that. If those rookies and all the drivers go out there and take care of themselves and watch themselves, hopefully we'll go past lap number 14. But that's been the average of the first yellow flag over the last dozen years.
1: Johnny Parsons Jr., when you're a veteran in the field and you have rookies starting all around you, what is your best course of action? How do you plan in your mind to start this race when you know you have inexperienced drivers that are starting around you?
3: Well, you know, it's incredible with adrenaline what it does for you. I mean, you can see things that you weren't normally aware of, such as they used to have the bombs go off in the second
1: yep.
3: turn and third turn to start of the race, and I about jumped out of the cockpit my sophomore year in that race. Of course, we can't have that now. But, you know, as Dave was talking about, the last 7 years, we've had 52 rookies from the year 2000 until last year. And of those 52 rookies, 22 of them, that's 41.2% of a rookie, has crashed in the Indy 500. And there are no slouches. Of those rookies, it's guys like Sam Hornish, Sarah Fisher, Schechter, Tony Kanaan, Scott Dixon, Dan Weldon, Darren Manning, Eddie Carpenter. Danica Patrick crashed it and still finished fourth.
1: That's
3: right.
1: She
3: hit two Panther cars. Ryan Briscoe crashed, also Marty Ross. So 12 cars that are in this race, the drivers, 12 drivers have crashed their rookie year, so it's not easy for a rookie. And we got guys that have driven one time a year. They run here. Davey Hamilton did a fantastic job finishing ninth last year. John Andretti, as a one-time, once-a-year driver, finished 30th, but he was there 19th of last year. So it's not even for a veteran to only run once a year. It's not an easy task.
1: We're going to be keeping our eye, obviously, on all 33 drivers at the drop of the green flag, but those 11 first-time starters will draw an awful lot of attention. Well, it's time to meet the gentleman that will join us today in terms of the call of this race for the best announcers in the business. We're going to start in turn number one. Jerry Baker, he's the Hall of Famer from Sullivan, Indiana. Good afternoon, Bake.
4: Good afternoon, Mike. Geographically, the speedway runs north and south. We're located in the southwest corner of the track, just yards of one of the most famous intersections in the area, 16th and Georgetown Road, where plans are in the offing to turn that junction into a multi-million dollar showcase in the near future. Mike, nothing looks quite the same down here in turn one. Gone are the spectators who watched and played on the mounds inside the turn, replaced by a multi-turn snake-like section of the road course, which will be used by the first MotoGP riders when they make their initial appearance at the speedway in September. As we gaze out over that newly constructed racing area, the skyline of the city of Indianapolis comes into view. Still under construction, football stadium, home of the Colts, and the 2012 Super Bowl dominating the landscape. But Mike, we put all that aside for the next few hours as we prepare for the field of 33 to come barreling down that 5/8 mile front straightaway, roaring off in chase of the checkered flag at instant celebrity. When the drivers buckle in, so shall we in turn one for a Sunday afternoon drive like absolutely no other.
1: Bake, thanks so much. Let's move over to turn number two. He's the guy that gave me my first shot with the Indianapolis Motor Speedway Radio Network, the pride of Liberty, Indiana, one of racing's most well-known broadcasters, without a doubt, Mr. Bob Jenkins. Good afternoon, Bob.
5: Thanks, Mike, and I'm glad I gave you the opportunity. You know, it takes the same amount of space to write it on the schedule, and you can tell yourself and others that it's just another race, but it isn't. This is the world's greatest race course. This is the largest single-day sporting event in the world. This is the Indianapolis 500. I'm high atop the Southeast Vista with a spectacular spectacular view of the entire South End of the track. It's by far the largest crowd in several years. They're below me, beside me, and across from me in the infield. Some feel that this is not a place you visit. It visits you day after day and from one year to the next. The sun is shining, the track is dry, and what else can you ask for on this race day? By far the most emotional moment so far this morning, members of our armed forces pass by on pace cars and on the back of pickup trucks. They play to a standing and screaming crowd in this area, a real slice of Americana, Mike, at the crossroads of America.
1: Bob, always a pleasure working with you. Looking forward to your call in turn number two. All the way down at the northeast end in turn number three, he's the mayor of Monrovia, Indiana, and he is my longtime broadcast partner, Mark James. Good afternoon, Mark.
6: Hi, Mike. Drivers, teams, and fans spending this month dodging raindrops. Not today. Mother Nature providing a spectacular setting for the greatest spectacle in racing. We're a little over 100 feet above the race course in the Northeast Vista, holding our collective breath as they rocket toward us along that 5/8 of a mile backstretch leading to this quarter-mile turn banked at 9 degrees, 12 minutes. The short chute at the north end, a brief one, just 1/8 of a mile. It's been the scene of triumph and tragedy over the years. Drivers aware of that. They're also aware that the reward makes the risk worth taking. That reward, the most elite fraternity in motorsports, champion of the Indianapolis 500-mile race. It's a pleasure to be in your home, your backyard, or along for the drive, and we hope you enjoy the show.
1: Thanks, Mark. Looking forward to your call in less than a minute. We'll be joining Florence Henderson on the victory podium for God Bless America, but very quickly, the fourth member of our broadcast team from Carmel, Indiana. He's the television voice of the Indiana Pacers, Chris Denary.
7: With you, Mike King, we back up to Georgetown Road. We're here in the northwest corner of the Indianapolis Motor Speedway. We look across to the fan mounds that are on the straightaway heading toward you and the pagoda, and they are full today. A beautiful day and a great crowd. And like Bob Jenkins, I think more and more people here today to watch this 92nd running of the Indianapolis 500. And we'll pick them up out of the short chute on the north end into turn number four and down the straightaway, Mike, where they'll flash in front of you across the bricks, and we'll see who will win the 92nd running of the 500.
1: Thanks, Chris, so much. Now let's go down to the victory podium, and Florence Henderson, as she sings, God Bless America.

0: Lawrence Henderson.
1: Ladies and gentlemen, Florence
0: Of course,
1: Henderson.
0: Always part of the traditional pre-race ceremonies as the throng of race fans continues to file in to this magnificent facility here at 16th in Georgetown. And Dave Argabright, you know, it's tough to put into words what it's like to be here on race day for the 500, but you're going to give it a shot.
2: I can tell you it was visible very early this morning with traffic that was backed up farther than we normally see, earlier than we see it. There's a discernible sense of renewal here. Everybody is smiling. Everybody is focused on what this race is, and nothing is said of what it is not. It's just a brilliant convergence of all this emotion focused on this race day into a new era for IndyCar racing. And I can tell you, Mike, the electricity here is, if you can imagine it, up a notch or two than anything I have ever felt here at the Indianapolis Motor Speedway. Truly a memorable moment for all of us that are here watching.
0: Well, Dave Argabright, we appreciate that. Of course, Dave Argabright, one of this country's leading columnists. You can read his work weekly in National Speed Sport News, and we appreciate him being with us here today. From our vantage point, 104 feet above the yard of bricks, we can see out over the Indiana landscape here in central Indiana for oh so many miles. The good news to report, no rain on the western horizon as we close in on the start of the 92nd Indianapolis 500-mile race. Julianne Hough is here to sing the national anthem. Let's go downstairs. Stairs for that as we continue our pre-race ceremonies.
1: By two-time Dancing with the Stars champion, country music artist Julianne Hough.

0: Ladies and gentlemen, country music artist Julianne Hough.
1: Boy, and an incredible flyover here as we had two F-16s and two FA-18s from the U.S. Navy Strike and Air Warfare Center in Fallon, Nevada, home of Top Gun. And, well, they were right down on the deck just a few feet above our heads here on the ninth floor of the Bombardier Pagoda. We await the announcement now for the drivers to report to their cars. It should come any second. As we continue here at the Indianapolis Motor Speedway, we're going to pause 10 seconds for station identification. This is the Indianapolis Motor Speedway Radio Network. Well, in January this year, the Indianapolis Motor Speedway Radio Network lost one of its own, Lou Palmer. Lou joined the network calling the third turn in 1958. He moved to the pits where for nearly 25 years he interviewed the winner in Victory Lane. He served as the third voice of the Indianapolis 500 from 1988 through 1989. Lou also served in the U.S. Navy. To Lou's family and friends today, we will remember Lou Palmer. Pre-race festivities continue. Let's go back downstairs to our PA announcer, Dave Calabro.
0: Archbishop of Indianapolis, Daniel Beekline.
2: Let us pray. Lord God, we invoke your presence upon this greatest spectacle in racing, the 92nd Indianapolis 500-mile race. We come as peoples of the world of many faith traditions, from other countries and from our own home. We speak many languages, yet, O God, we are one human family. With the Hullman George family and the expanded Indy Racing League, unite the hearts of the hundreds of thousands gathered here and of those millions who join us around the world. This Memorial Weekend, we gratefully remember those who've fallen that we might be free. We pause to include those who gave their lives that we may be free of terror. May they rest in peace. Lord, bless all the members of the military who keep us safe. This day, we ask a special blessing for our drivers, their mechanics, crews, and their fans. Keep them and us safe. For the drivers, we pray, que le bon Dieu va avec vous, mega Gott sie begleiten, gut mit den, vaille comme Deus. Camino Kogago ga arimasuyoni, Dio li guida, vaya con Dios, Godspeed. Lord, bless our drivers and thanks for the beautiful day. Amen.
1: Archbishop Daniel Beekline from the victory podium with our invocation, and now perhaps the most solemn moment here at the Indianapolis Motor Speedway as the bugler will move into position on this Memorial Day weekend to bugle taps.
0: Ladies and gentlemen, on this Memorial Day weekend, we pause here in a moment of silence to pay homage to those individuals who have given their lives unselfishly and unafraid to make it possible for us to witness, as free men and women, the world's greatest sporting event. We also pay tribute to those men and women who gave their lives unselfishly and without fear to make racing the world's most spectacular spectator sport.

0: The plaintiff taps here at the Indianapolis Motor Speedway this Memorial Day weekend. A massive American flag stretched over the infield in turn one. As we go from the most solemn of the pre-race ceremony, or perhaps one of the most solemn elements of the pre-race ceremony, to one of the most joyous, as Jim Nabors has returned this year, and he will be doing his rendition of Back Home Again in Indiana.
1: Here to perform Back Home Again in Indiana, ladies and gentlemen, our good friend, Mr. Jim Nabors.

0: Well, how great to hear Jim Nabors and back home again in Indiana. An incredible release of balloons as, boy, we have blue, we have orange, we have yellow, black, and thousands of them are rising now above the Indianapolis Motor Speedway. Back to the victory podium for those most famous words in racing.
1: We've been waiting for the most famous words in motorsports. Ladies and gentlemen, race fans, the chairperson of the Indianapolis Motor Speedway, Mary Hallman George.
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0: Row 4.
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0: Starting on the outside of row 1.
31: Ryan Briscoe, Australia, number 6, Team Penske.
0: Starting in the middle of row 1.
32: Dan Weldon, England, number 10, Target Chip Ganassi Racing.
0: And the winner of the Peak Performance Motor Oil Pole Award.
33: Scott Dixon, New Zealand, number 9, Target Chip Ganassi Racing.
0: Now the adrenaline meter is on the top peg as we await the start of the 92nd Indianapolis 500-mile race. Let's set the field for you one more time. We'll start in turn number 1 with Jerry Baker.
34: Thank you, Mike. The field is now under the control of Scott Dixon in the number 9 car. His 6th start, runner-up last year. Dan Weldon in the middle of the front row. His 6th start, 2005 winner. Ryan Briscoe, who did not get a chance to run during Carb Day on Friday, outside row 1. Inside row 2, Elio Castroneves. We'll keep an eye on him on that first lap. He may try to go with Scott Dixon. Danica Patrick, middle of row 2. Then Tony Kanaan outside row 2. Marco Andretti, who came so close just a couple of years ago. Inside row 3. Middle of row 3. Vitor Mira, kind of the fans' favorite. A lot of folks think he's got a shot at winning the race this year. And then the fastest rookie in the field, a graduate of the Indy Light Series, outside of row 3, Hideki Muto. Those are the first three rows. We go to turn number 2. Bob Jenkins.
35: And the field is approaching me, getting lined up for the start the race. In the fourth row on the inside, Ed Carpenter, car number 20. This is his 5th Indy 500. In the middle, Thomas Schechter, his 7th. Townsend Bell will be in his 2nd race in row 4. In the 5th row, rookie Graham Rahal. In the middle, Darren Manning. Bruno Junqueira on the outside of row number 5 as the field passes through me right now. In row number 6, rookie Justin Wilson. In the middle of row number 6, former winner Buddy Rice. And on the outside of row number 6, certainly a sentimental favorite, Davey Hamilton, as the field is in the middle of the backstretch.
0: Thank you, Bob Jenkins. Row number 7, a couple of rookies and a veteran. Alex Lloyd to the inside, joined by Ryan Hunter-Reay and John Andretti. In row number 8, to the inside, Sarah Fisher. She is joined by rookie Will Power and Jeff Simmons, who also ran the Freedom 100. Row number 9, a couple of rookies. Oreo Serbia, EJ Viso on the outside. Milka Duno, just a couple of rows left, Chris Denary.
2: In row... And all rookies, Mario Moraes, Enrique Bernoldi, and Jaime Camara. And in row 11, A.J. Foyt the fourth, former winner Buddy Lazier. And Marty Roth starts 33rd on the outside of row 11. Mike King, they are through the short chute. coming into four. The front row is set. They're lined up and ready to go for the start of the 92nd running of the Indianapolis 500.
1: Looks like an extra excellent alignment through at least the first four rows. Pace cars off the track. The green flag will fall. Christy Yamaguchi waves the green, and we're underway. Scott Dixon, his teammate Dan Weldon, will duel into turn number one. Bake, who's going to lead it?
34: They are side by side, and Dixon's going to grab that position. Dixon runs first. Weldon runs second. Ryan Briscoe runs third to turn two.
35: It's already past me in turn number two. Scott Dixon has the lead. Tony Kanaan picked up one position. He moves to fourth place, and it looks like that everybody's going to get through here okay.
0: Pretty quick single file down the back straightaway. Dixon still in command. Then Scott Dixon, then Elio Castro Evans, then Kanaan. Check that. Elio's behind Kanaan. Briscoe in front of him.
2: Well, they had a very nice start. They are lined up single file with Dixon followed by Weldon, then Briscoe, and Kanaan in fourth with Castro Evans in fifth.
1: Scott Dixon will be the leader of lap number one. Dan Weldon runs second. Ryan Briscoe is third. Here comes Tony Kanaan in fourth in turn number one.
34: Tony Kanaan putting some pressure on, and look out because Castro Neves is also right in the midst of the front five.
35: Weldon closing in on his teammate for Target Chip Ganassi Racing. He's within three car lengths. A lot of traffic here in turn number two, but again, everybody through here cleanly.
0: Figured those two would get together and try to hook up. Weldon not taking a peek just yet. Kanaan is in a Team Penske sandwich in the short chute, the north end.
2: Well, right now, those two cars, the Target Chip Ganassi machines, have run away. It's about a three-car length lead for Dixon, followed by Weldon. Another five-car lengths back is Briscoe.
1: Davidson, that Donald Davidson, one of the finest alignments we've seen in a long time, particularly the first five or six rows. And now, Donald, will get back to you in just a second. As Bob Jenkins, we've got a pass for the lead, heading to two.
35: Dan Weldon takes the lead from his teammate and begins to pull away. Weldon puts six, eight, nine, 10 car lengths between himself and Scott Dixon. Now Weldon, the second leader of the race.
0: Kanaan, Castro Neves, and Briscoe running together at the midway point of the back straightaway, but not for long because Kanaan's grabbed the third spot. Also moving up, the 12th car of Thomas Schechter.
2: It is Dan Weldon in that number 10 red Target machine, about a 10-car length advantage now. And yes, Kanaan in third now behind Dixon.
1: So we watched Dan Weldon, the 2005 winner, out in front, about six car lengths separate first and second place. Tony Kanaan, in six previous Indy 500 starts, he has never failed to lead at least one lap. Also, a little bit earlier and farther back in the pack, Enrique Bernoldi and A.J. Foyt the fourth doing battle on track. Bernoldi driving A.J. Foyt the fourth. Johnny Parsons almost into the inside wall. It was very, very close. Good job by A.J. there.
3: It was a good job. He didn't leave him much room to that inside crash wall, but he got through there, passed him, and he's moving. He's gaining spots, but the biggest gain so far is Thomas Schechter, started 11th, now 5th.
1: So Thomas Schechter already plus six on the day as we watch the leaders come off of turn number four. They'll cross the yard of bricks, completing the first four laps of the 200 we'll run here this afternoon. Donald Davidson, as we said, a very good start and an excellent alignment by the first five or six rows.
4: Thank you, Mike. That's something that's been lacking for the last many years. We used to see the most beautiful starts here. That's the best one we've seen for probably about 15 to 20 years, I think.
1: Dave Wilson, race control, was a little bit concerned about the number of rookies in the field in this start. They did a great job spacing themselves. It was great spacing there between the rows at the start.
34: How many times have they told them over the years, you can't win the race on the first couple of laps, but you can certainly lose it. And right now, they're taking care of each other. Glad to see it.
1: The top 10 right now, Dan Weldon is out in front. He grabbed the lead in the second turn of lap number three. Scott Dixon runs second. Tony Kanaan is third. Ryan Briscoe is fourth. Thomas Schechter is fifth. Elio Castroneves runs sixth. Danica Patrick is seventh. Marco Andretti runs eighth. Hideki Muto is ninth. Vitor Miro runs 10th. Thomas Schechter started this race 11th. He is already, JP, as you mentioned, up to fifth place. So, boy, Thomas Schechter, like he was shot out of a cannon here the first three laps.
3: Well, that's typical Thomas Schechter now, isn't it? He's always a charger, and no butterflies for this guy. He's a veteran. Even though his rookie year he crashed, he's learned a lot. He crashed a lot his rookie year, but, man, what a charger.
1: So as we watch the field now move its way now through turn number four, here comes your leader, Dan Weldon, the 2005 winner, seeking to regain some of the glory that was lost here 1 year ago as his entire season fell apart in 2007 here at the Indianapolis Motor Speedway. Bake, it looks like right now Thomas Schechter is going to move to fourth.
34: Well, he's been all over the rear wing of Castro Neves, and he finally got by him. Mike King, he's got about a 10-car lead as he goes into the second corner.
35: Scheckter does take over fourth position, and now he sets his eyes on Tony Kanaan, who's just ahead as Weldon leaves the race.
0: As you mentioned, Jerry Baker working his way around Elio about a half a lap ago. He slid around Ryan Briscoe, and since that time, he has separated himself from Briscoe. Chris Denary, he's going to have Tony Kanaan in his sights before long.
2: Yeah, he is, and it's very interesting to watch Scheckter. Back in 2003, he had a fourth-place finish. He's been very good, guys, here at the Speedway.
1: An incredible crowd on hand here today at the Indianapolis Motor Speedway. We watch the team Penske cars, 14 wins out of that team. We watch Elio Castroneves and Ryan Briscoe run nose to tail in fifth and sixth place. But what a day for racing here at the world's greatest race course. Do our first seven laps. We are clean and we are green, and Dan Weldon is the race leader.
5: Employees of the Indianapolis Motor Speedway would like to honor our friends and family serving our country. We would like to send greetings to Specialist Michael Morgan of the U.S. Army National Guard, serving in Iraq, and to Lance Corporal Tyler D. Morgan of the U.S. Marines, serving in Iraq, from your parents, Candy and Mark Morgan, and to First Lieutenant Jeff Kraft of the U.S. Army, serving in Kosovo in the NATO peacekeeping mission from Paul Kelly, to Sergeant Perry Ramsayer of the U.S. Army National Guard 76th Brigade, serving in Iraq from Ashley Tour, and to Staff Sergeant Aaron Withrow of the U.S. Air Force serving in Germany from your Aunt Lori Fay.
1: Back at the Indianapolis Motor Speedway, caution flag came out just as we were getting to this commercial break. Pits are open. Nine laps are being shown complete, and it looks like just about everybody is going to come down pit lane. Turns out the debris causing the caution was the mirror from Bruno Junqueira's car, the number 18 Dale Coyne machine. Let's start downstairs in the pits with Jake Query. Jake?
6: This same thing happened a year ago with John Andretti losing a mirror, and several teams came in to go ahead and fuel up. That's what Conquest Racing is doing. Jaime Camara, the rookie, and as well Enrique Bernoldi are pulling into the pits. Bernoldi first off comes in. He is going to take the fuel. They're going to go ahead and set on the tires. They kept with the original set of tires, and he's away. Kevin Lee.
1: Alex Lloyd in for a half-wing turn. His car was loose on exit. Also in was Darren Manning. Fuel and tires, no change. Jeff Simmons in as well. Kevin Lee.
7: And Weldon got out first. He came in first. He just barely beat his teammate Scott Dixon. Tony Kanaan out third. I can't see everybody down the way, but I know the Ganassi cars did change tires.
1: So that's a quick run through the pits here, and we will get you back up to speed here momentarily as we are showing 10 laps complete. And once again, Johnny Parsons Jr., the mirror off of the number 18 Bruno Junqueira car apparently coming off as we were completing seven laps. The debris was on the track here in the front straight, brings out the yellow. Now, the rule book says that they're going to have to reattach that mirror. He is not going to be able to compete with only the left side mirror there on the side pod, so it's going to be costly for Bruno Junqueira.
8: Absolutely, and it's going to take a little time to do that, and they are coming in a lap later than the rest of the field, so there won't be so much congestion in there, and there won't be such a threat to the crew members that will be taking their time putting that mirror back on. But hopefully they won't lose a lap, and it may take a couple of stops.
1: So Bruno Junqueira will stay out once again, perhaps the team not aware that they are going to have to change out the mirror that is missing from the right side of that race car. So Bruno Junqueira, at least for right now, is being shown as the leader, and perhaps that was all the team wanted, was to keep him out front enough to officially show him as the leader. Just about everyone else stopped. We're going to find out where everyone's going to shuffle in as far as the full field rundown when we come back. We are under yellow debris on the racetrack. 11 laps being shown complete at the 92nd Indianapolis 500. Back at the Indianapolis Motor Speedway, where Buddy Rice, the 2004 500 winner, is now being shown as the leader. So Buddy Rice out in front. He did not stop. In fact, the only two drivers that did not stop, Buddy Rice and Justin Wilson, just as we were getting set to show the field that one to go, Sarah Fisher. Boy, this would be a sad end to what has been a difficult month for Sarah Fisher and her race team. She spun Mark Janes, and I don't know if the car was damaged, but the Delphi safety team trying to push her through that infield grass portion there that separates the warm-up lane and the racetrack.
0: Trying to get her in the right direction, and I think they're going to use the onboard starters that they employ with the Delphi safety team to get her back underway. She did not pit. She was running in between Buddy Rice and Justin Wilson when the car broke loose and she spun into the warm-up lane at pit entry, but the Delphi safety crew continues their efforts to try to get Sarah Fisher back underway.
1: Okay, Mark, thank you very much. We're going to take this opportunity to see if we can talk to Davey Hamilton as we continue under yellow. Davey Hamilton, Mike King, and IMS Radio Network, you have us? Okay, Davey, it was a clean start. I know IndyCar Series officials were a little worried about 11 rookies in this race being in the field, but tell us about the start out there.
9: It was a good start, actually, Mike. These rookies aren't really rookies. Most of them are really experienced in these cars, just not in our series. So, yeah, it was a good start. It's pretty spindly where I'm at, right in the middle of this field, Mike, but so far so good. We got a little understeer going on my car right now, but hopefully we'll get it fixed.
1: Okay, Davey, we'll check in with you throughout the course of the race, and have a good one. Right now, Davey Hamilton being shown in 21st place in the Hewlett-Packard Vision Racing Machine. Let's get an update from Kevin Olson on the incident involving Sarah Fisher. KO?
10: Well, Sarah radioed back in that she had been warming up her tires and just lost control of it and spun, warming them up. She said, "I feel like a moron." I think they're going to be pitting here shortly.
1: Yep, and in fact, she is being towed back to pit lane, it looks like, by the Delphi safety team. Jake Query, an update from your end of pit lane.
6: In the Conquest pits, a disastrous pit just a second ago. Jaime Camara came in, but unfortunately pulled into the pit of his teammate, Enrique Bernaldi. That gave Bernaldi nowhere to go. They sent both of them back out. They went ahead and fueled for Camara quickly. He had to come back in a second ago to take tires. So one pit stop turned into two. They have not brought Enrique Bernaldi back in. Also, Buddy Lazier radioed in, said the conditions on the track, extremely slick.
1: Okay, Dave Argabright, how about the latest on Bruno Junqueira?
11: An excruciating sequence for Bruno, Mike. Lost that right side mirror. He is still sitting quietly in his pit. The crew working feverishly, but not at a feverish pace, if you can believe that. They know that this is a long stop under yellow. It looks as though they're trying to be very careful to make sure they get this repair done properly.
1: Sarah Fisher is in her pit stall, Kevin Olson.
10: Sure is. They've taken the tires off, put new tires in, put methanol fuel in. She's going to be ready to go back out here as soon as they get the motor going here. They've got the starter in it. The car is running. She's got it in gear. She's back in this race.
1: Okay, thanks, KO. It looks like Buddy Lazier and Graham Rahal are on pit lane here with 15 laps being shown complete. Let's get an update from Kevin Lee.
12: Up front, Hideki Muto, who started in row number 3, has dropped back to 23rd position. He was 25th a moment ago. He stalled the car on his first pit stop in the Indianapolis 500 as a rookie. Also of note, Thomas Schechter, who jumped from 11th to 4th in that first stint, was still being told to save a little bit of fuel. But it's all going perfectly so far for Schechter. A couple of other notes, Tony Kanaan, an air pressure adjustment in the tires, and Danica Patrick adjusted the wing.
1: Well, that's our AAA pit stop recap here at the 92nd running of the Indianapolis 500. Drivers here at Indy trust their pit crews to get them going and keep them safe. Shouldn't you travel with someone you trust? AAA. Let's give you a full field reset now as just about everyone has cycled through. The only two drivers that did not stop during the yellow flag, Buddy Rice and Justin Wilson. They run 1-2. The 2004 winner is out in front in the Jordache Dreyer and Reinbold car. Justin Wilson in the McDonald's machine. He is currently shown in second place. He drives for Newman Haas Lanigan. Dan Weldon, the 2005 winner, is currently third. Scott Dixon, our pole sitter, is fourth. Tony Kanaan is fifth. Elio Castroneves, the two-time 500 winner, is sixth. Thomas Schechter is seventh. Ryan Briscoe is eighth. Danica Patrick runs ninth. And Marco Andretti is 10th. Ed Carpenter is 11th. Darren Manning is 12th. Vitor Mira is 13th. Ryan Hunter-Reay is 14th. Townsend Bell is 15th. Alex Lloyd is 16th. Jeff Simmons runs 17th. E.J. Vizo is 18th. John Andretti is 19th. Davey Hamilton is 20th. Oriel Servia runs 21st. Will Power is 22nd. Hideki Muto is 23rd. A.J. Foyt IV is 24th. Mario Marias is 25th. Milka Duno runs 26th. Marty Roth is 27th. Jaime Camara is 28th. Enrique Bernaldi is 29th. Graham Rahal is 30th. Let's see. We've got Buddy Lazier currently running 31st. Sarah Fisher, after the problem, is shown in 32nd place, and she is currently being shown two laps down. And Bruno Junqueira is being shown three laps down, and he is running 33rd. As for some of the top speeds, Marco Andretti among the fastest of the day at 221.364 miles an hour. Buddy Rice last time by 219.918 under race conditions. Green flag is back out. Buddy Rice is watching the guys. Dice behind him as the target guys go to work in turn number one.
13: And man, do they go to work. That's the 10 car of Dan Weldon. Weldon moves right up on the tail of Wilson in two.
14: It is Buddy Rice leading, Justin Wilson running second, Dan Weldon right on his tail.
35: Everybody looks clean through here, but a lot of traffic, a lot of side-by-side racing down the backstretch.
0: Cannot look to move up on the restart, but the door got shut by Target. Chip Ganassi Racing going side-by-side. Front three separating themselves in front of Chris Denary. Buddy Rice with the advantage.
2: No pit stop for the former champ, Buddy Rice. Wilson about 10 car lengths behind. Then it's Weldon, Dixon, Kanaan, and Castro Neves in that order.
1: Boy, Johnny Parsons Jr., we were watching Graham Rahal. He restarted in 30th place, and Graham had to go three wide. He was trying to make a move and got forced down almost into the infield grass in the back straight.
8: Yeah, he got a draft, and he's been running as fast as anybody. Most everybody's running right around 220. He got a good toe, and he just passed another car going into one.
1: So we can continue to watch Buddy Rice lead. He is out in front with 18 of 200 laps being shown complete. Justin Wilson runs second. Dan Weldon is third. Scott Dixon is fourth. Tony Kanaan is fifth. They're already through turn number three, and they head to you, Chris Denary, in turn number four.
2: And it's still Buddy Rice. He has the advantage. He's down on the white line, and right behind him now is Dan Weldon, the former champion. Dixon right on the tail of Wilson, and he's going to make the pass.
1: And we've got Dan Weldon. He's going to make the move on Buddy Rice, making turn number one.
0: Puts those left side wheels right down just on that white line. Weldon now off to the races in front of Bob Jenkins.
35: Dan Weldon, once he got by Buddy Rice, he took off like a shot. Scott Dixon is running third. Justin Wilson is still in the fourth position as they head for three.
0: Scott Dixon, I don't think, will be third for long. He pulls right up on the Buddy Rice in second place, and he'll whip right around it at the center of turn number three. Justin Wilson coming from Tony Kanaan to the short chute.
2: It is the two red Target cars now out in front. Weldon has a huge lead over Dixon, and it's now Rice and Wilson battling for third. Wilson may get him.
1: Yeah, Justin Wilson going to try to move through the inside. Nearly gets to the wall on the inside, but he's going to make the move. Jerry Baker, Justin Wilson picks up third.
0: He did it, but boy, he came close to that inside retaining wall. Now he steps out of turn two.
35: Once again, the Target Chip Ganassi car is running away from everybody, but the rookie Justin Wilson is certainly showing his might here in the early going.
0: Pretty much by himself in third place for now. Tony Kanaan wants to pull up on Buddy Rice in the sentiment turn three. He has Thomas Schechter in tow. The leader's in front of Chris Denary.
2: Well, clearly the Target cars have been fast all month, starting one and two, and that's where they are right now. Weldon followed by Dixon, then way back to Justin Wilson.
1: Well, Dave Wilson, we talked in the pre-race show about yellow flags and when we normally see them first appear here at the Indianapolis 500. This year's came out a little bit earlier than usual.
0: Well, yeah, it did. We've been averaging 14. This was the eighth lap. The debris brought out the yellow.
1: Well, as we continue to watch, Dan Weldon and Scott Dixon, the Target Chip Ganassi Racing teammates, lead out in front with 21 of 200 laps complete here at the Indianapolis 500. Justin Wilson in the Newman-Haas Lanigan car runs third. Buddy Rice is fourth. Tony Kanaan is fifth. It's a pleasure to welcome to our broadcast booth the two-time Indianapolis 500-mile race winner and the former world champion, Emerson Fittipaldi, who is driving that beautiful Corvette pace car today at the start of the race. And Ed Peepers also with us. Ed is GM North American Vice President for Chevrolet. Great to see you both. We were able to spend some time with you last night. M.O., you don't have your little boy with you tonight, this afternoon, though.
14: He's down in the Chevrolet suite.
1: Oh, is that right? Oh, yeah. Yes. Well, he is a handful. Emerson Jr. there. M.O., what do you think about the start of this race? The alignment was good. The rookies did a good job getting through those first few laps.
14: Well, I see. I was very emotional inside the beautiful Corvette, and the coming out of turns three into four, I was looking in the mirror to make sure it was a safe race, safe start. I put up more speed. The car was running beautiful, and I went to the pit at about 125 miles per hour.
1: And like the old days.
14: Well.
1: You know, the one thing, M.O., about that Corvette, you don't have to worry about horsepower. Plenty to spare in that race.
14: Plenty.
1: You said last night you might try to stay out and lead a few laps.
14: Well, I would like to stay out the lead of the Corvette. The car was running beautiful, good handling, good brakes. And the ethanol message, I think it's very important to the world, a high-performance car running ethanol to show the world how efficient ethanol is.
1: And that is an E85 ethanol car that you were running, the Corvette pace car that you were running. Of course, all of these Indy cars out here today, M.O., at the 92nd Indy 500 running on ethanol as well. And that, of course, a big part of what you are doing in Brazil these days. Ethanol is huge in your part of the world.
14: That's correct. I mean, for the Indianapolis Motor Speedway to have everybody running ethanol is a great, good example to the world. It's the first global category running 100% ethanol. I know in the near future Formula One wants to go, and other categories will follow the Indianapolis Motor Speedway. This is a showcase to the world, and the United States and Brazil are the leading countries on the ethanol, the green energy, and we have to be concerned for the future.
12: United States and Brazil also lead with number of entries, 13 American drivers, 7 Brazilian drivers, and you pointed out you were the 8th Brazilian driver on track.
14: I was
12: today.
14: The 8th at least for 3 laps.
12: That's exactly right. Ed Pieper, great to see you as well, and I know that, you know, Corvette is such an institution in the United States, but certainly the way that Corvette and Chevrolet uses the Indianapolis Motor Speedway and vice versa, it's a great marriage.
15: Yeah, this is our 10th time pacing the race with Corvette. It's just a magnificent vehicle, and it's part of America. It's, you know, it's what we're all about.
12: Now, you were out there for a lap or two, weren't you?
15: I sure was. It was so much fun. What electricity in the air, driving around and seeing all the fans just going crazy. It was great.
12: Ed, great having you here. Mo, super seeing you again back at the Indianapolis Motor Speedway. Enjoy the rest of your day.
15: Thank you so much.
12: Dan Weldon is out in front. 25 of 200 laps are being shown complete. Scott Dixon runs second. Justin Wilson is third. Buddy Rice runs fourth. Tony Kanaan is fifth. Rounding out the top 10, Thomas Schechter, Elio Castroneves, Marco Andretti, Ryan Briscoe, and Danica Patrick at the 92nd Indianapolis 500. Back at the Indianapolis Motor Speedway, Mike King, the entire IMS Radio Network crew watching Dan Weldon, the 2005 Indy 500 winner, pace the field. Scott Dixon, his target Chip Ganassi Racing teammate, runs second. Justin Wilson, boy, this guy's doing a bang-up job in that 02 McDonald's car. His first appearance here at the Indianapolis Motor Speedway. Buddy Rice, the 2004 winner, he is currently running in fourth place. Tony Kanaan is fifth. Thomas Schechter is sixth. Elio Castroneves, Marco Andretti, Ryan Briscoe, and Danica Patrick round out the top 10. Let's keep in mind that Buddy Rice and Justin Wilson, the drivers currently running third and fourth, they did not stop along with everyone else with 9 laps complete. You keep in mind that the debris came out for Bruno Junqueira's car. When that happened, after he lost that mirror, everyone else on the lead lap stopped. That was not the case, though, for Justin Wilson and Buddy Rice. They gambled. There might be another yellow. It looks like they're going to come up losers on that bet. You're listening to the Indianapolis 500 on great radio stations like KCYE-FM in Las Vegas, Nevada, WHBAM in Kansas City, Missouri, WFNI-AM in Indianapolis, Indiana, on WRIF-FM in Detroit, Michigan, CFRN-AM in Edmonton, Alberta, Canada, and, of course, on XM Satellite Radio on XM IndyCar 145 and XM Sports Nation, XM 144. Also, would like to welcome all the men and women in uniform serving around the world listening on the American Forces Radio Network. Thanks for all you do. We hope you're enjoying today's race. As we watch, Buddy Rice should be seeing JP momentarily the sign. It's time to pit that car, the number 15 Dreyer Reinbold machine.
8: He's coming in shortly, and they flash Justin Wilson the pit in sign too. So next time by, we'll be watching these guys peeling out of the group, turn four, headed to the pit.
12: 32 laps are being shown complete, and here they come. So Justin Wilson is in. He was in third place. He peels off the track. He heads to his pit, and Buddy Rice does the same thing. So the McDonald's car and the Jordache car are both on pit lane. Kevin Olson, you're there in Buddy Rice's Dreyer Reinbold pit. He should be first to you momentarily.
10: Buddy is pulling in right now. He's just about to his pit area. He's got it in. He has hit his mark. They're putting the ethanol fuel in it. They're changing 4 tires. It looks like there's going to be no changes for Buddy. This green stop could hurt him a little bit. He's away. 11.9 seconds.
12: And he is going to beat Dave Argabright. Justin Wilson out. It looked like, Dave, that there was a slight problem for Justin Wilson.
11: Well, we are down here at Tony Kanaan, Mike, and could not see that stop, but apparently he is underway, just flies past us to rejoin the race.
12: Okay, thanks very much, Dave Argabright. So as we continue to watch, a bit of a bobble there. Danica Patrick going to make a move here on the front straight. Danica going after the number 6 car of Ryan Briscoe, Jerry Baker, as she jumps up to 7th place.
16: Indeed she does, and now Briscoe is really under fire from Carpenter in turn number 2.
35: And Ed Carpenter takes that position from Ryan Briscoe. We've been noticing Danica the last few laps wanting to get by. She's done it, and now Briscoe drops back another spot.
17: No question lap traffic is coming into play. We did see the 2 target cars have to work their way around some slower cars. Danica Patrick working her way through the short chute in the north end.
2: And Patrick now down on the white line in turn 4. Ed Carpenter right behind, and then it's Darren Manning in car number 14, the ABC Supply machine, as Ryan Briscoe heading in front of you, Mike King. He's heading to the pits.
12: Yeah, meantime, the race leaders, Dan Weldon and Scott Dixon, already clearing turn number 2, but a problem it looks like for Ryan Briscoe. He had pitted on lap number 10, a vibration in the number 16 Penske machine, the Honda Power Dallara, slowly down pit lane. So Ryan Briscoe, who started on the outside of the front row as Scott Dixon, has now, Mark James, gone back out in front.
17: Set him up to the setup in turn number three and set sail around him. He has a 10-car length advantage as they head down the front straightaway.
1: As we go up to the south end of the pit lane, Ryan Briscoe is in. Kevin Lee, you're there.
7: They made pretty major changes to that front wing. Four tires and Briscoe is away.
1: So Ryan Briscoe has come in, and he has pulled off for an unexpected stop, unscheduled, Johnny Parsons Jr. When you start feeling a vibration, it can only be one of a couple of things, and more than likely they saw an air pressure problem, I would assume, with one of those Firestone Firehawks.
18: That's right. Oh, we got problem up four.
1: Oh, we got a big problem, Chris Denari, as a car makes contact. Who was it?
2: Well, it was a car that is like in front of you now. He hit the outside of the turn right here, just got too wide and not enough room to get through.
1: It's Graham Rahal. Graham Rahal, the 19-year-old son of 1986 Indy 500 winner Bobby Rahal, has made contact, and it looks like we see the black mark just at the exit of turn number four. Yeah, they're on the safer barrier. So Graham Rahal, who was running a fairly steady race up to this point, we will try to get an explanation of what happened. The car hit the wall. It looked like the rear wing came off. Some extensive damage to the right side, and Graham Rahal's number 06 hole in the wall camps Newman Haas Lanigan machine has come to a stop with just 37 of 200 laps complete. So our second caution of the day flies on lap 37 for the single car incident involving Graham Rahal. Amazing, Chris Denari, that more cars were not involved in that situation.
2: It was very crowded coming through four. Again, the leaders had come through. You're going back to the middle of the field. And again, there just wasn't enough room. Graham Rahal was pushed to the outside of the track, and then that car hit right in front of us. In fact, the wing is on the track right in front of us, and then he slid all the way down the front straightaway. It was very difficult as there were a number of cars that could have been involved.
1: So the Delphi safety team now at the 06 car of Graham Rahal, leaning in, talking to him right now. As we mentioned, right side damage to that race car. Graham Rahal's first Indianapolis 500-mile race. It's going to be a short day as he completes 37 of 200 laps at the world's greatest race course. Back at the Indianapolis Motor Speedway, Scott Dixon, Dan Weldon, the Target Chip Ganassi Racing teammates are being shown out in front, but with the yellow flag waving for the single car incident involving Graham Rahal. Everyone back on pit lane. Jake Queer, let's start with you on the north end.
6: John Andretti wants more downforce in his car. He felt like it was a little tight earlier, but now says more downforce due to some slick track conditions. He'll take four tires and fuel. Let's
10: go to... Well, I'm standing in the Alex Lloyd pit. He's just now starting to come in. I talked to some of the pit crew. They didn't know what happened. Oh, he just run over the front wing of the 41 car of Jeff Simmons. He's in his pit right now. They're looking the car over. They're pushing it back. It looks like he's going to be in here for a little while.
1: Well, we got a couple of problems here, and a car is on fire. It's the number two Vision Racing Machine, the Lilly-sponsored car of A.J. Foyt IV. We had several problems. E.J. Vizo, the rookie, he had problems getting out of his pit stall. We also saw the 16 of Alex Lloyd, problems getting into his car. Right now, though, the fire and safety team are dousing the number two car of A.J. Foyt IV with all kinds of fluid, fire extinguisher, water, and they are trying to get the fire out on the car. It looks like they have done so, but there is a lot of fluid that has now been laid down. They continue to try to get A.J. Foyt IV out of the car. There must be 14, 15 men working over him right now. So we can only hope that A.J. Foyt IV is okay. This would be the second fire on board the number two car this month of May. You'll remember right after he qualified on the final day, he had fuel coming out of the car, and there was also a fire on board the number two car as well. So a very, very scary situation for A.J. Foyt IV. Let's go to Kevin Olson.
10: I'm standing right by the car here. Anthony Foyt is just now getting out of the car. They're helping him out. The car is totally soaked in water and fire extinguisher. It looks to me like his day is over.
1: Well, we'll have to wait and see. Of course, in 1996, I remember vividly a fire on board the Roberto Guerrero car, and that car, after they got it basically dried out again, if you will, Roberto went out, ran some very, very quick laps. But right now, a scary situation appears to be averted. Meantime, the 41 of Jeff Simmons, the ABC supply car, comes back onto pit lane. He has to drive right through what is now effectively a water box here on pit lane at the Indianapolis Motor Speedway. Let's go to Jake Query.
6: Enrique Bernoldi had to come back in because a part of Graham Rahal's car was stuck underneath his machine. He brought in the number 36 Conquest machine. They actually had to shut down the motor. So right now, things not going well for Enrique Bernoldi. He may have to come back in. Let's go to Kevin.
12: Elio Castroneves came in. He had a routine stop. We had some front wing adjustments with Scott Dixon and Dan Weldon. Scott Dixon got out first, so we came out, at least with the front three, the same way we came in, with Dixon, Weldon, and Tony Kanaan. Tony Kanaan had a very smooth pit stop, four tires and fuel right in and out. Danica Patrick, on the other hand, 19 gallons of fuel and a half turn of front wing. However, they had trouble with the air gun on the front wheel, had to switch around. It was a little bit of a long stop for Danica, but she was out underway smoothly. Mike?
4: Well, the old saying is true, cautions breed cautions, and that's exactly what happened here. After the caution for Graham Rahal's single car incident, we had a variety of incidents taking place on pit lane. We'll recap them all for you when we come back. Scott Dixon being shown out in front with 40 of 200 laps complete at the Indianapolis 500. Still under caution at the Indianapolis Motor Speedway for the single-car incident with Graham Rahal that turned into a three-car incident on pit lane, three separate incidents, one involving Alex Lloyd, one involving E.J. Viso, another involving a fire on board the A.J. Foyt, the fourth car. Enrique Bernoldi is in. He has been in, Jake Query, for a long time. What's going on?
6: Yeah, this is not a good situation for Enrique Bernoldi and the Conquest team. Eric Bachelard looks on. What they have, Mike, is a bent toe link. Essentially what that means in layman terms, the little arm that connects the chassis of the car to the tire. They had to replace the top of those two on the front left. The car is now down. They have fired it up and he's finally going to get away. But Enrique Bernoldi with critical time lost here in the pits, Mike King.
4: Well, at least it was under yellow if there's a silver lining to this dark cloud. The Indianapolis Motor Speedway Corporation, proud to be the sponsor of America Supports You. 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Well, it's a pleasure as we continue under yellow and the crews are trying to clean up the mess that was caused by the fire retardant that was thrown onto A.J. Foyt, the fourth car. We continue under yellow as that cleanup continues, but it's a really a pleasure to welcome to our broadcast booth the Kentucky kid, Nicky Hayden, 2006 MotoGP champion. We're going to be talking about you here in just a few months here at the Indianapolis Motor Speedway. Nicky, as we get set for the Red Bull MotoGP here at the Speedway in September, you were down there on the Repsol Honda a little bit earlier today. You were tucked in pretty good, attaining some pretty good speed here on the front straight and back straight. It's great to have you here at the Speedway.
19: All right. Thanks for having me. Yeah, it was great to be a part of it. I mean, I've honestly, even though I'm from Kentucky, I'm a little embarrassed to say this is my first Indianapolis 500, and after seeing just the first few laps, it won't be my last. But, yeah, MotoGP coming here in September, and I think everybody's really excited. I mean, this is a famous place, and to have bike racing back is a big deal. And, man, just counting the days, need to be up front when we get back.
4: Nicky, you were here a couple of months ago riding a 100-year-old motorcycle with all the traditional gear. What was that like to be out here? And, you know, you've been the centerpiece. You're going to be the hometown guy once this race rolls into town here in September.
19: Yeah, we went old school. Got to ride basically a 100-year-old motorcycle, the first bike that ever rode around Indy. And was just something I thought some PR obligation I got to do. But once I got here, I mean, I'm quite into the history of the sport. And once I got to wear the old gear and stuff was quite a big deal. And like you say, yeah, I got a lot of fans and a lot of friends from Kentucky going to be coming out. And it's a big opportunity for our sport to be here. So hopefully, some of these fans will see like what they see and want to come back in September.
4: What do you think about this course, Nicky? All the track improvements have been made down there in turn one, and folks who have not seen it, a real drastically different look for the Speedway as you guys will be traveling the same direction as the Indy cars.
19: Yeah, wow. Just the track, the facility, the people, everything here is first class. I know IMS has worked really hard to bring MotoGP or motorcycles back, Red Bull. A lot of people have put in a lot of effort. And, they say ticket sales are great. The track looks, plenty safe. And, you know, I think it should be good racing. Got a big front straightaway here. The draft's going to be important. And be a bit of a crapshoot, you know. Nobody's really going to test here. Our test riders are allowed to be here. But MotoGP riders, full-time guys, will not be able to test the track until we get here in September. So I kind of like the idea of showing up a little bit unknown. And it won't be an easy weekend, but none of them are.
4: It's going to be great. We've got just a few more seconds as we get set to go back to Green Flag Racing. Nicky Hayden, 2006 MotoGP champion. He'll be racing here, obviously, a huge part of the Red Bull MotoGP weekend here in September. But top speeds, Nicky, you guys will attain, for example, in your Repsol Honda. What will be the top speed we'll see you turn during the race?
19: Well, it's hard to say exactly because I don't know the straightaway, but comparing this straightaway, it's real similar to what we see in Barcelona, Spain. So we'll probably be doing just over 200, probably 210 or something. Not quite these IndyCar guys, but we don't have a seatbelt either, so it's about evens out.
4: That's not bad for two.

0: start, it was Ryan Briscoe that was trying to get a quick start on Tony Kanaan, but he has fallen back to fourth. 1, 2, 3, Dixon, Weldon, and Kanaan.
1: Ryan Hunter-Reay battling right now for his life as he is trying to hold off Danica Patrick. The 11th spot up for grabs as Danica Patrick on the restart has claimed not one but two spots, but now she's trying to go after Jerry Baker, the team ethanol car.
2: She changed her mind. She'll fall in behind Hunter-Reay as he heads for turn number two.
3: Danica Patrick still just about a car length behind Ryan Hunter-Reay, unable to close in here at the south end of the racetrack.
4: That battle continues. Meanwhile, back up front, the battle for the fourth and fifth spot. Marco Andretti works on Ryan Briscoe. They're exiting the short chute, the north end.
0: Yeah, Marco Andretti is right on the rear wing. He goes down to the white line, but he'll stay behind Briscoe. Schechter in sixth. Now Marco looks for the pass.
1: Here comes Marco Andretti. So the Indiana Jones car is going to come across the line and be shown in fourth place. So Marco Andretti makes the pass on Thomas Schechter as he goes the fourth. We need to pause 10 seconds for station identification. This is the Indianapolis Motor Speedway Radio Network. 47 of 200 laps are being shown complete. We're working lap number 48. Your top 10, Scott Dixon, Dan Weldon, Tony Kanaan, Marco Andretti, Thomas Schechter, Darren Manning is sixth, Ed Carpenter is seventh, Elio Castroneves is eighth, Vitor Mira, and Hideki Muto is the battle for the lead in one.
2: Battle will fall off just momentarily, and Scott Dixon will maintain that lead. Dixon already out in front by a couple of car lengths.
3: Weldon took a shot at him, but couldn't get the job done. We'll see what happens out the backstretch and into turn three. Tony Kanaan is also right there behind Weldon.
4: Not pulling away from Kanaan like they did during the last green flag stint, although those three are starting to pull away from the fourth place car of Marco Andretti as they exit turn three.
0: Yeah, they're already in the short chute. Those three significantly ahead of Marco Andretti in fourth. It's Dixon, Weldon, Kanaan, 1, 2, 3.
1: Last time by Dan Weldon at 222.433 miles an hour. The chase is still continuing into turn number one.
2: And it's a kind of a three-car breakaway. There goes Dixon. There goes Weldon. There goes Kanaan. Over in turn two in front of Bob Jenkins.
3: Just about a six-car length advantage that Dixon has over Dan Weldon. Running in fourth position is Marco Andretti, and Thomas Schechter's hanging right in there.
4: Marco Andretti wants to make that threesome a foursome. He's close to doing that. Tony Kanaan can see him in his mirrors. Meanwhile, the front two exit turn three.
0: Yeah, those two target machines have spaced out now ahead of Kanaan about 10 car lengths, and then it's another 10 back to Marco Andretti. Schechter runs fifth.
1: Dixon and Weldon have dominated the proceedings up to this point as 50 of 200 laps are being shown complete. We'll have your full field rundown momentarily. Tony Kanaan runs third. Marco Andretti is fourth. And Thomas Schechter is fifth. Let's catch up Kevin Olson with A.J. Foyt the fourth. Is he done for the day?
5: No, Mike, he isn't. He's actually getting back in the car right now. The problem was is he pulled away from the pit area before the fuel hose was disconnected and thus resulting in a fire. Then he was going to get back in the car after they had it all ready. And as he got into the car, his helmet was full of fire extinguisher fluid. He couldn't see. They had to go back to the garage area to get his spare helmet. They've brought it back. He's got it on. He can see now they're strapping him. His race is virtually over, but he's going back out anyway.
1: So A.J. Foyt, the fourth, now being shown some 13 laps down, will get back into the hunt, but his opportunity to win here at the Indianapolis Motor Speedway obviously gone. Here's your full field rundown as we are just past the one-quarter point in this, the 92nd running of the Indy 500. Scott Dixon is out in front. Dan Weldon runs second. Tony Kanaan is third. Marco Andretti is fourth. And Thomas Schechter runs fifth. Darren Manning is sixth. Ed Carpenter is seventh. Elio Castroneves runs eighth. Vitor Mira is ninth. And Hideki Muto is 10th. Townsend Bell runs 11th. Ryan Hunter-Reay is 12th. Danica Patrick is 13th. John Andretti doing a nice job. He is currently 14th. And Oriol Servia runs 15th. E.J. Vizo is 16th. 17th to Will Power. 18th to Jeff Simmons. Milka Duno is 19th. Alex Boyd is 20th. Justin Wilson is 21st. Davey Hamilton, 22nd. Jaime Kamara is 23rd. Buddy Rice is 24th. Marty Roth runs 25th. Ryan Briscoe had the problem earlier with the vibration, currently shown in 26th place. Buddy Lazier is 27th. Mario Marias is 28th. Enrique Bernoldi had a long pit stay a couple of laps earlier. He is currently shown 29th. Sarah Fisher had a problem earlier when she spun. She is 30th. A.J. Foyt the fourth, the onboard fire we've been telling you about. He is 31st and finds himself now 14 laps down. Bruno Junqueira lost a mirror early on in the race. had to spend a lot of time on pit lane. He is 32nd. Graham Rahal, the only car, Johnny Parsons Jr., out of the race at this time. He made contact with the wall coming off of turn number four.
6: Most unfortunate, somebody in front of him checked up. Two or three cars saw that. He didn't. He got a draft drove right under his rear wing. Lost front grip, got out of the groove. He got in the gray, bounced off the fourth turn wall. Fortunately, it could have been a lot worse. Fortunately, the guys behind him missed all the debris.
1: Well, Dave Wilson, up to this point, this race is following the script of the month of May, because the Target Chip Ganassi Racing Team, they have pretty much dominated the proceedings here, and up to this point, they have led the lion's share of the laps. Dixon and Weldon currently shown 1-2.
2: Yeah, so far we just completed the 54th lap. They have led 44 of the laps run here so far today. That's not to be surprising, though. On the year, there's been 683 laps run in the IndyCar Series, and Target Chip Ganassi Racing has led 332, or 49% of the laps.
1: 54 of 200 laps being shown complete. Scott Dixon, Dan Weldon, Tony Kanaan, Thomas Schechter, and Marco Andretti, your top five. Donald Davidson.
7: Mike, going into this race, Dan Weldon ranked 26th in terms of all-time lap leaders. He's now 21st. He's led more laps now today than Frank Lockhart, Tom Sneaver, Jimmy Bryan, Tommy Milton, and Jimmy Murphy. Maury Rose up ahead, then Roger Ward, then Rex Mays, then Johnny Rutherford. He could get them all today.
1: Wow, how about that? On the restart, Ed Carpenter had complained that he thought the number 14 of Darren Manning, the A.J. Foyt car, which is currently running a very strong six, he complained to race control that the 14 jumped the restart. Brian Barnhart, the president of competition, he took a look at it on the replay, said there was no visual evidence of a restart, of a penalty on the restart, or rather on a jump on the restart, so there will be no penalty handed down to the 14 car. Kevin Lee, let's get an update from you on pit lane.
8: Ryan Briscoe is running 26th right now after starting in the third position, but it's not because he's slow. He's being told on his radio that he's running faster laps than the leaders. And what happened before that last caution we had, when everybody came in under yellow, he had just pitted a couple of laps before under green. So bad luck for Ryan Briscoe is why he's right now a lap down.
1: Yep, so lap down to the field is Ryan Briscoe after having the problem with the vibration. And, you know, Johnny Parsons Jr., there comes a point in time when the teams basically will tell a guy if in fact, they figure the strategy may be able to benefit him, to woo it up just a little bit. You know, we saw Team Penske do that with Sam Hornish Jr. in 2006 after a blown pit stop. The problem for Ryan Briscoe with the vibration, they may be working a little bit of strategy here.
6: Well, they're on a different pit sequence for sure, but it sure is good to see Darren Manning, see an A.J. Foyt car up there in the top 10. He ran a couple laps ago, 2:21 quicker than anybody else, but they're in traffic, and they're staying around 2:22 to 2:20, the top guys running up front. It's pretty good to see, you know, the guys bunched up coming off turn four, anticipating the start. That's why if you lift a little bit out of the throttle, you're going to lose two spots, and that's what upset Ed Carpenter.
1: Well, we've had two cautions here for 17 laps. We've had five lead changes. Our average speed at this point, 155.229 miles an hour. Right now, Scott Dixon is out in front last time by 219.729 miles an hour. A.J. Foyt the fourth, after the fire, rolls down pit lane. He'll head back out on track. So certainly a scary moment for A.J. Foyt the fourth, but he is going to get back into the fight here at the 92nd Indianapolis 500. With 58 of 200 laps being shown complete, Scott Dixon, our pole sitter, is out in front. Dan Weldon runs second. Tony Kanaan is third. Thomas Schechter is fourth. And Marco Andretti runs fifth. Back at the Indianapolis Motor Speedway, where the caution flag flies for the third time of the afternoon. Another single car incident, Chris Denary, this one involving Marty Roth.
0: It happened in virtually the identical place on the track where Graham Rahal hit the outside in turn number four in the safer barrier, and then he skidded all the way down the front straightaway, not quite, as far as Graham Rahal did. And it was interesting because there was a pack of cars. Roth got pushed to the outside. The car 91, Buddy Lazier, was somewhere in the mix, and it looked like he was going to go to the pits, and then he came back out onto the track. I don't think that was involved in the crash. I'd have to take another look. But again, it was Marty Roth in virtually the same identical position that Graham Rahal had his accident.
1: Well, let's keep in mind that during the race, it is the only time during the month of May where cars pit off of turn four and make the move down directly into what is basically a blend line off of turn four onto the pit lane. The rest of the month of May during the practice sessions, the cars come off of the back straight just before turn three onto what is basically a long entry lane on the north end. Mark Janes, we have been keeping our eye on Elio Castroneves, the two-time winner, the Team Penske driver. It appears that he picked up some damage in this incident.
4: His right front wing section of the nose cone is damaged. It is bent upward and flopping a little bit as he works his way toward us in turn number three. So some contact damaging the right front wing of the three car of two-time 500 champion Elio Castroneves.
1: Okay, meantime, Kevin Olson, I believe you've caught up with Graham Rahal.
5: I'm with the rookie extraordinaire, Graham Rahal. What happened to take you out of this race?
9: Well, just got high in four and just went straight up into the wall. I mean, there's just very little you can do, unfortunately. I mean, I was trying to make up some ground that we had lost in pit stops, and that's how it goes.
5: That's Graham Rahal out of the race.
1: So Graham Rahal, we thought that there might have been a situation involved where Alex Lloyd perhaps had checked up in front of him to cause the accident, but certainly Graham Rahal not laying the blame for that incident on anyone's shoulders but his own. Let's go to Jake Query.
10: Marty Roth radioed in and simply said he was trying to give more room to a faster car passing on the inside. Presumably, that was Tony Kanaan. Once he made contact, Roth radioed in to Larry Curry and simply said, "I got to quit doing that." I guess Marty Roth at least doesn't have an owner to answer to. That's the good news.
1: Well, that's very true. Mario Marias in the number 19 Sonny's Barbecue car, driving for Dale Coyne, has been told to contact the director's channel. So apparently an issue there with Mario Marias. As Dave Wilson, we were showing 63 laps complete. Scott Dixon still out in front.
11: One thing you can tell the difference between a car owner, just a driver, and a car owner-driver, usually a situation like that, a driver will get real mad. He'll take that $22,000 steering wheel off and he'll throw it. Well, Marty Roth took the steering wheel off and laid it gently on top of the hood of the car. Big difference when you're owner driver.
1: Absolutely. I want to say welcome to all of you listening to the 92nd running of the Indianapolis 500 mile race today on great radio stations like KRCN AM in Denver, Colorado, on WFNZ AM in Charlotte, North Carolina, on WRCE AM in Watkins Glen, New York, WHAS AM in Louisville, Kentucky, KBME AM in Houston, Texas, WRVA AM in Richmond, Virginia, to all of you on XM Satellite Radio on XM IndyCar 144 and XM 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We are under caution for the third time of the afternoon here at the Indianapolis Motor Speedway. It looks like yellow flag pit stops will be underway shortly, and here comes, it looks like, just about everybody as the Delphi safety team continues the cleanup for the single car incident involving Marty Roth. An awful lot of fluid laid down. Some cars will remain out. A.J. Foyt, the fourth, will stay out. The 19 of Mario Marias will stay out. The 18 of Junqueira is out, and the 36 of Bernoldi is out. Let's go to Kevin Lee.
8: Scott Dixon pulls into his stall first. He's the leader. Dan Weldon is right behind him. We should see a front nose change for Elio Castroneves. He has significant damage, and Dixon is going to get out front ahead of Weldon and Kanaan.
1: So Kevin Lee out front.
8: Quick stop for Tony Kanaan, who was asking for more rear grip. Meanwhile, Danica Patrick came in for four tires and a small chassis adjustment, saying the last change was too much. Jake Query.
10: John Andretti came into the pits running 14th, 10 spots higher than where he started. Routine stop. Four tires, fuel. He got the car out. No problems. Clean stop for Roth Racing.
1: Okay, meantime, just below us, Alex Lloyd, for a second consecutive stop, nearly made contact with one of the members of the ABC Supply A.J. Foyt crew. That drew the ire of the Wee Fit, or whether the Foyt team, which came over and confronted one of the members of Alex Lloyd's team. That's happening directly below us here. So whatever the problem is, we've got some pretty heady conversation going on between those two crews. So that's another AAA pit stop recap here at the 92nd running of the Indianapolis 500. Drivers here at Indy trust their pit crews to get them going and keep them safe. Shouldn't you travel with someone you trust? AAA. The top five at the Indianapolis 500 as we are under caution for the third time of the afternoon with 64 of 200 laps complete. Scott Dixon is out in front. His teammate Dan Weldon runs second. Tony Kanaan is third. Thomas Schechter is fourth. And Marco Andretti is fifth.
12: Employees, Enterprise of the Indianapolis Motor Speedway would like to honor our friends and family serving our country. We would like to send greetings to 1st Lieutenant Gregory Hembry of the 76th Infantry of the U.S. Army serving in Baghdad from your friends and family. To PFC Eb White of the 76th Infantry of the U.S. Army serving in Iraq from your family. To 1st Sergeant Gabe Laird of the U.S. Army serving in Iraq from Nick Marson. To Private Garrett Finnegan of the U.S. Army serving in Fort Gordon, Georgia from Gene Blackwell. And to Staff Sergeant Stephen Thomas of the U.S. Army serving in Iraq from Gene Blackwell.
1: Back at the Indianapolis Motor Speedway, Scott Dixon, Dan Weldon, Tony Kanaan, Marco Andretti, and Thomas Schechter, your top five as we are watching the yellow flag continue to wave. An extensive cleanup for the Marty Roth incident where a lot of fuel and apparently a lot of oil also laid down. Let's hear from Marty Roth. He is with Kevin Olson.
13: Well, Marty, tell us what happened out there to take you out of this race.
14: Well, we just went around the outside of Lazira after trying to hook a tow with the leaders there, and I got up in where it was a little slick, and it just went for a ride straight up to the wall.
13: How is the racetrack? Is it generally pretty grippy, or is it slippery?
14: It's good on the line. If you just get off it a little bit, you're picking up a lot of marbles and stuff, and it seems to be pretty slick.
13: Thank you. That's Marty Roth. Let's go to Kevin Lee.
15: Jay Penske is calling the race. He's one of the co-owners of Symantec, Lusso Dragon Racing. Thomas Schechter started 11th, jolted up to the fourth position. How's the car for Thomas as he continues to run up front?
16: We're still playing it pretty conservative, but he feels real comfortable in the car and pretty happy with it thus far.
15: Any concerns with tire wear or any other issues right now that he's talked about?
16: Tires look good. He's got a little more push, but otherwise everything is looking very good.
15: Good luck the rest of the way. That's Jay Penske calling the race for Thomas Schechter.
1: Yeah, as we watch Thomas Schechter run a very strong fifth right now in just a handful of races with this race team. So once again, Thomas Schechter is shown in fifth place with the Lusso Dragon car. We're going to try to make contact once again with Davey Hamilton. Let's find out if we can do that now, as we're going to have to pause so we can talk to Davey Hamilton in car. So Davey Hamilton, Mike King at IMS Radio Network, do you read me? Okay, Davey, a long cleanup for this incident.
17: Looks like go ahead.
1: Yeah, Davey, it looks like there's going to be a lot of oil dry on the track for this restart. How much does that concern you?
17: It shouldn't concern us too much, Mike. It's really high up on the front straightaway, and we don't run up there right next to the wall, so it shouldn't hurt us. And, man, these guys are driving today. A lot of blocking going on today, but, it's 8,500. Every position counts.
1: Davey, you're currently running in 20th place. How good is your car? Is your car better than the position you're running right now?
17: Yeah, it is, actually. Unfortunately, it's just so hard to pass. We have a little understeer. We're working on it, getting it better and better. But, this is the toughest time I've ever had passing in dirty air this year.
1: Davey, we've seen what have been some really hectic, sort of crazy situations on pit lane. It just looks like some guys are really getting impatient down there.
17: Yeah, we had a mistake too, Mike. I stall. I have a little problem with my shifter. I can't get it into gear very easy, but I know what I got to do next time, and hopefully we don't make any more mistakes. But we're on track. Everybody's behaving pretty good. There's been a few close calls out here, but the outside group right now has a lot of rubber on it. I see they went the sweeper trucks around trying to help us out, so hopefully that'll work.
1: Okay, Davey, have a good one. Davey Hamilton joining us from his car as they come down the front straight here. Davey Hamilton in the number 22 Vision Racing machine, and he is currently shown in 20th place on the lead lap, his best lap of the day, 216.984 miles an hour. Here's your top 10 here at the Indianapolis Motor Speedway. Scott Dixon is out in front. Our pole sitter has led the lion's share of the laps today. His top speed, 222.217 miles an hour. His target, Chip Ganassi Racing teammate Dan Weldon, has also been out in front for a lot of laps today. His top speed, 222.531. The 2005 winner is currently second. Tony Kanaan is third. Marco Andretti is fourth. Thomas Schechter is fifth. Ed Carpenter runs sixth. Hideki Muto is seventh. Vitor Mira is eighth. Townsend Bell runs ninth. And John Andretti is tenth. As we continue under caution for the cleanup of the single car incident involving Marty Roth here at the Indianapolis Motor Speedway. back at the Indianapolis Motor Speedway. 69 laps are complete. Yellow flag is still out. The cleanup just about complete for the Marty Roth incident. Scott Dixon is out in front. Dan Weldon runs second. Tony Kanaan is third. Attention to you downforce members. 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You'll receive 400 points. The code word once again for today's 92nd Indianapolis 500 is pit stop. And thanks for listening to live coverage on the IMS Radio Network. Sarah Fisher looks like going to return to the pits. Looks like one of the Conquest cars, either Bernoldi or Camara, is in as well. So Jaime Camara is in. Also looks like the 14 of Darren Manning, who had the problem with the nose of his car being damaged after the contact on pit lane with Alex Lloyd. He is back on the pit lane and back in his stall as well. And he has been running a very strong race, but of course gave up several positions as he made the contact with Lloyd, was running solidly in the top 10. Well, it's a great day to be in Indiana any day, but on race day at the Indianapolis Motor Speedway, it's the best day to be here, and we want to welcome to our broadcast booth the governor of the great state of Indiana, Mitch Daniels. Mr. Governor, it's great to see you. You enjoying the race today?
18: Big time, Mike, of course.
1: You've been up here with us for a few laps now, sitting quietly, I might add, and I can tell you're just soaking it all in.
18: Well, you guys get an okay view up here.
1: We do have an okay view, yeah. Anything that you're seeing that kind of piques your interest there, or are you just rooting for everybody today?
18: Oh, I got favorites like everybody else, yeah. But I've been rooting for a clean race. I'll take responsibility for the last yellow. I just had leaned over to my daughter and said, ain't it great? We got a fast race going. It wasn't 10 seconds later.
1: Yeah, it always seems to happen that way. You know, what a great time to be in Indiana, Mr. Governor. Just a few days ago, it was announced that Indianapolis is going to play host at the brand-new Lucas Oil Stadium to the Super Bowl and, of course, the Indianapolis 500 this weekend on what has been a great couple of days here and a super month. We had Nikki Hayden here just a little while ago, MotoGP coming to Indianapolis for the first time. This state really, really doing things.
18: Well, as you know, in Indiana, if you put wheels on a mattress, we'll race you on it. But I think the MotoGP is going to be a huge draw.
1: Big time.
18: And I'm a motorcyclist. You know, we've got hundreds of thousands of people who like to ride bikes within an easy ride of here. And they ought to all come. I understand that already the crowd may rival the F1 or go beyond it. So I think it's going to be very popular.
1: You going to hang around with us for a few laps here?
18: That's your it's your party, Mike. Well, I'm not going anywhere until I'm thrown out.
1: Stick around for a while. The governor of the state of Indiana, Mitch Daniels, is here with us, and we may have him call a couple of laps before it's over with. We'll wait and see, but we'll check in with him a few minutes later as we get ready to go back to Green Flag Racing. Mark James, the leader. Scott Dixon and Dan Weldon going to start to accelerate in front of you.
4: Tony Kanaan in that third spot, and then Dan Weldon, then Thomas Schechter, Ed Carpenter, Hideki Muto, Vitor Mira, and Townsend Bell all make their way to the short shoot in the north end.
0: They are up to speed, and the bright red target cars are 1-2 with Dixon, Weldon, followed by Kanaan, Andretti, and Thomas Schechter. They're in front of you, Mike King.
1: And I think Vitor Mira just put a move on that gained him two positions on the restart as Vitor Mira went from 8th to 6th. They're coming out of turn number 4. What a move for Mira. Bob Jenkins, they're already in front of you.
3: Yeah, Scott Dixon and Dan Weldon are setting the pace right now, but indeed, it was Mira that put a great pass, and now Ed Carpenter battles him for position as they head for 3.
4: Boy, he went low on the racetrack. Carpenter went with him to jump right back up high. Ed Carpenter grabs that butt from Vitor Mira in the north end.
0: It is a breakaway. The first two are the target cars, followed by Kanaan and Andretti. But yes, Ed Carpenter in that bright yellow machine, the lime green machine, on the move.
1: So Ed Carpenter has gone back in front. In fact, race control thought the move by the Ford Delphi National Guard car was a little too good, Johnny Parsons. They made him drop back behind the 20 car.
19: Well, he ought to feel fortunate. Usually they used to make him come into pits, make a stop and go, and he'd lose a lap, but he did. We were watching it from the tower here. He jumped by two cars that looked like going into 4 on that restart.
1: Bruno Junqueira, the former pole sitter here at the Indianapolis Motor Speedway, has had a difficult afternoon. The Dale Coyne Racing number 18 machine will return to pit lane once again. It looks like he's got a problem with his brakes, so Bruno Junqueira would seem like JP, the last thing you want to worry about today. out here doing 210-plus mile-an-hour laps are your brakes.
19: Yeah, I don't know.
1: Oh, we got a chase for the lead into turn number one. It looks like Dan Weldon has made the move, Jerry Baker.
2: Oh, my goodness, Mike. He just drove down to the inside and passed him, and he's stretching it out over in turn two.
3: Yes, just like the last time he went around his teammate. Once he gets by, he really sets sail, and he's stretching it out as they continue to battle down the back stretch into three.
4: Now Tony Kanaan acts like he wants that second spot as they fan out a bit of the sentiment turn number three. He's all over Scott Dixon. Weldon stretching out that advantage into four.
0: Middle of the short shoot, Weldon is just off the white line, about a 10-car length lead over his teammate Dixon, then Kanaan, followed by Andretti.
1: Boy, you know, Johnny Parsons, I have a hard time believing that there's not some team strategy going on there. When Weldon went to the low side of Dixon, he made it look so easy. Dixon had led the previous handful of laps, and I mean, it was Weldon just, it seemed like taking candy from a baby at that point.
19: Well, you know, if one of the cars isn't handling that good, starting to go away, they do not want to hold up your teammate of all people. So if he's handling it a little better, let him get out front and set the pace.
1: Well, could it be a situation too, JP, where they're seeing one car get better fuel mileage than another, more advantageous? Just for Dixon to run second, Weldon maybe to be out front?
19: Boy, you know, wouldn't it be that something to have that much of an advantage of the rest of the field to be just out there? But look, this car's right behind him. Schechter has put in the fastest lap of the day of anybody at 222.9, almost 223. These guys got a hot pace going up front. I don't think they're playing much strategy. I think, you know, whoever's fastest is going to be up front of those cars.
1: Well, Mark Jane's the one guy who has been in this race today and has been in the hunt but has yet to go out in front is the driver that has led at least one lap in his previous six races. Tony Kanaan, he runs third.
4: Car lengths behind the second place car of Scott Dixon. He can't seem to get any closer than that. He's got Marco Andretti in tow. TK with about a 5-car length advantage over the 26 machine of Marco.
0: It's teammates 1 and 2, teammates 3 and 4 breaking away from the pack. Could Dixon make a pass?
1: So Target Chip Ganassi Racing is out in front. Andretti Green Racing runs third and fourth. And you've got the Luzo Dragon Machine. And then behind that, you've got Ed Carpenter from the Vision Squad. Your top six, Kevin Olson, you've got Dale Coyne.
5: Well, Dale, what's going on with Bruno Giancarlo? I see he just came in. What's going on with the car?
20: That last set had a big vibration. Put a set of tires on. Had a big vibrations. I don't know whether it was a wheel weight or a tire sensor or something. So I brought him in and changed him real quick.
5: That's Dale Coyne.
1: And as soon as they get one car and the vibration fixed, the other Dale Coyne car is back on pit lane. So Mario Marias, the 19-year-old rookie, back in his pit stall. So the problems persist for Dale Coyne Racing here this afternoon. Here's your top 10 as we complete now 78 of 200 laps at the Indianapolis Motor Speedway. Dan Weldon is your leader. Scott Dixon runs second. Tony Kanaan is third. Marco Andretti is fourth. Thomas Schechter runs fifth. Ed Carpenter is sixth. Vitor Mira is seventh. Hideki Muto, our top-running rookie, is eighth. Ninth place to Townsend Bell. Ryan Hunter-Reay is 10th at the world's greatest race course. Back at the Indianapolis Motor Speedway, the 92nd running of the 500-mile race has been slowed by yet another single-car incident, the fourth yellow flag of the day, the third consecutive single-car incident, this one involving the rookie Jaime Camara driving in the number 34 Conquest Racing Machine fielded by Eric Batchelar, the former 500-mile race runner. So we have an incident there. And Bob Jenkins, you saw it. Pretty hard hit there in turn number two for Camara.
3: Yes, it was, Mike. He actually hit the wall twice. He hit the wall exiting turn number one enough to break the suspension on the car. And from that point, he was a passenger. The car continued to go almost straight into the second turn wall here right in front of me. A very, very hard hit. The car slid all the way through turn number two and is now resting on the inside as the cars exit turn two and begin their trek down the backstretch. One very hard hit for Jaime Camara here in turn two.
1: Well, the Delphi safety team, these guys are going to sleep good tonight because they are using it all up here on track today. Fourth caution once again. Flies with 80 laps complete. Jaime Camara is the driver involved, and we'll get you a status on him, but a very hard hit in turn number two. Scott Dixon is out in front. Dan Weldon runs second. Tony Kanaan is third. Marco Andretti is fourth, and Thomas Schechter is fifth as we're under caution for the fourth time of the afternoon here at the 92nd Indianapolis 500. The caution flag waves at the world's greatest race course for the fourth time of the afternoon. 82 of 200 laps are being shown complete. So far today, 31 laps have been run with the yellow flag flying. Four caution periods. The latest came out with 80 laps complete as Jamie Camara made contact in turn number two. Not one, but two very hard hits, and the right side of that car absolutely gone. Now, we are happy to report that Jamie Camara is okay. We're going to try to get an update from the pits momentarily with Jake Query. Yeah, let's go downstairs. Jake Query, you've got team owner Eric Batchelar.
10: Eric Batchelar just got done watching the replay. My understanding is, Eric, that Jamie got out of the car okay. That's the good news, but what do you know at this point?
20: Well, you know, I mean, looking at the accident, it seems that he went a bit too high, you know, to the corner and got some understeer, hit the wall pretty bad. This is our second accident of the month, and it seems that it's another major one, so it's going to hurt. We have to be ready in Milwaukee in a few days from now, but as you see, fortunately, it seems that it's out of the car, so we're going to check here the medical and see, make sure it's all okay.
10: All right, Eric Batchelar now tries to reassess, and now the team will focus on Enrique Bernoldi, the other half of the Conquest Motorsports team, guys.
1: Yep, Eric Batchelar, who himself made a handful of appearances here at the Indianapolis Motor Speedway as a driver. The two-car team now reduced to one car, at least for this event, and we are happy to hear that Jamie Camara is okay, but once again, a very hard hit. Well, of course, it is Memorial Day weekend here at the Indianapolis Motor Speedway, and if you were with us for our pre-race ceremonies, the reverence and the respect paid to the military, particularly those that are fallen, a huge part of what happens here. Last weekend on Sunday, it was Armed Forces Day, and the Holman George family has always used this event to try to say thank you to the armed forces. And last weekend, our Mark James was able to spend some time with Indiana Senator Dick Lugar to talk about that very fact.
7: And of course, Armed Forces Day celebrated on May the 18th at the Indianapolis Motor Speedway, and the 28th time for you, and I would imagine it's a date that you mark on your calendar very early. You look forward to it every year.
21: It's a date that makes a big difference in my life and that of every Hoosier who reveres the armed forces, the people that are now volunteering, the people that are serving, those who have given their lives, and those who have been injured. We celebrated, especially this year, soldiers with war wounds, and they are, thank goodness, being rehabilitated with the loving care of a lot of people. But it's a great day at the Speedway because the Holmans have devoted a lot of time and effort to making certain that our armed forces are revered, not just celebrated, but this is an integral part of the Hoosier ethic. And the result, in a practical way, is that our recruiting offices here in Indiana once again reported well over 100% results, and did so easily. People are walking in to these offices. And that's not the case. I visited with the Chief of Naval Operations not long ago, and around the country, because of educational problems, drug problems, other problems, life is not easy in terms of just getting our forces back up to speed in terms of the volunteer ethic. But here, this is number one. And our 3,400 forces and from the reserve that are in Iraq even as we speak, about a third of the way through their tour there, are magnificent. We celebrated them with 25,000 people down here at the RCA Dome early part of this year. First time I've ever seen a celebration of the armed forces that was that large and that significant in our state.
7: Well, certainly our state is lucky to have you on our behalf in the nation's capital, and the Indianapolis Motor Speedway Radio Network is thankful to the American Forces Radio Network for their commitment in carrying our broadcast.
21: Well, we are thankful to you for carrying that broadcast. 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
1: That's Mark James once again last weekend during Armed Forces Day with Indiana Senator Dick Lugar, and we appreciate Senator Lugar taking time to speak with us, and we hope he's enjoying the broadcast in Rome where he is this weekend. I believe he is listening on either the American Forces Network or online at IndyCar.com. Kevin Olson, you've got Jamie Camara. What's the word?
5: Jamie, that was a very hard hit out there. What happened?
6: Well, the front end just, it was giving up every lap, and you know, I couldn't drive really close in traffic. It's just a shame for the BW.com 34 car. You know, we worked out after my first crash in the beginning of the month. We worked really hard to be here, and I just wanted to finish the race, and we were doing pretty well until this happened.
13: That's Jamie Comer.
1: Well, it's time for another AAA pit stop recap here at the 92nd running of the Indianapolis 500 as cars have pitted under this yellow flag caution period. Let's start with Kevin Lee on the south end.
15: They came out the way they came in up front. Scott Dixon and Dan Weldon made no changes to their car, as one would expect. They like it, although Weldon has been mentioning that right rear, which we had heard there were some issues with earlier. Tony Kanaan got out of third, then Marco Andretti and Thomas Schechter, and Ed Carpenter out sixth.
1: Let's go to Dave Argabright.
9: Tony Kanaan. He no real change to the car other than a tweak of tire pressure. The car has a bit of understeer, but he's hesitant to change very much. Meanwhile, Danica Patrick had a nice smooth stop with four tires and fuel, 9 gallons of fuel to be exact. A little bit of drama as she exited the pit, missed her running over her air gun by a whisker. Very, very close call for Danica. Jake Query?
10: Danica Patrick's not the only one that missed her pit stall. Will Power did the same thing. However, it's the only flaw thus far in the day for KB Racing. Power right now running in 17th position. He started 23rd. As for his teammate Oriel Servia, routine stop. No adjustments, four tires and fuel, just like Power took. Servia running 15th. He started 25th.
1: A bit of a close call on pit lane for the number three of Elio Castroneves as he had to lock up his brakes to avoid hitting the number five of Oriel Servia. Just missed him, but you know what? He missed him. That's the good news. That's our AAA pit stop recap here at the 92nd running of the Indianapolis 500. Drivers here at Indy trust their pit crews to get them going and keep them safe. Shouldn't you travel with someone you trust? AAA. Scott Dixon is the leader of the 92nd Indianapolis 500. Dan Weldon is second. Tony Kanaan runs third. Marco Andretti is fourth. And Thomas Schechter runs fifth.
12: Employees of the Indianapolis Motor Speedway would like to honor our friends and family serving our country. We would like to send greetings to Specialist Andrew J. Yaley of the Indiana National Guard serving in Iraq from your Aunt Pat Hayes. To Staff Sergeant Gregory Bailey of the U.S. Air Force serving in Aviano, Italy from Kelly Bailey. To E6 Brian Elliott Docker of the U.S. Navy on USS Patriot MCM-7 from Kerry Pittman. To Specialist Travis Smock of the U.S. Army serving in Iraq from your friend Rebecca Simon. And to Lieutenant Colonel David Hook of the U.S. Air Force, serving in stateside Cape Canaveral, from Mark Ohl.
1: Well, as we continue on this Memorial Day weekend here at the Indianapolis Motor Speedway, a bit of an overcast here now, but once again, the weatherman says that we are good to go as far as conditions. No rain in the area, and everything looks good on the western horizon. Mike King and the entire IMS Radio Network team back with you as coverage continues of the 92nd running of the Indianapolis 500-mile race. Four caution periods today has slowed the pace of this event dramatically. 37 of the 88 laps that we have completed have been run under a yellow flag condition. That means that we have spent an hour and 2 minutes for cleanups of these four incidents. The first one came out on lap number 8, debris on the track from the mirror that was lost off of Bruno Junqueira's car. Yellow number 2 came on lap 37 as Graham Rahal made contact with the outside wall in turn number 4 on lap 61. The third yellow for an incident that was almost identical to the Graham Rahal incident as Marty Roth made contact in turn number 4. And our fourth yellow, which we are continuing right now to see the yellow fly for the cleanup on lap 80 as Jamie Kamara made contact in turn number 2. We are happy to report that all of those drivers are okay. We approach the midway point of the race. The Dean of American Motorsports Journalists, Chris Economaki from National Speed Sport News, joins us about 12 laps shy of the halfway point. But Chris, what are you seeing up to this point?
22: Well, it's been an interesting race. First of all, the start has been said by many people to have been the finest start in 20 years. 11 rows of three hit the starting line just as it should have, and it was a great start. However, when the first yellow flag came out, it was because of a mirror came off of one of the cars. Why would a mirror fall off of one of the racing cars? Well, it turns out mirrors are used for a lot more than seeing who's behind you on today's modern-day racing car. The adjustable mirrors on the outside of the cockpit can be turned in such a way to divert onrushing air over the rear wing. And as a consequence, the mirror becomes the speed part, and they tune the rear wing to the air coming from the mirrors. Adjust the mirrors to get the air this way, adjust them differently to get the air that way. So in the adjusting process, one of the mirrors was left on too loose and fell off. Another interesting development so far this race was the penalty levied on E.J. Fizeau's team. A tire rolled across pit lane. That's a no-no. So what do? They move Viso to the back of the pack on the track. He probably didn't know why he got moved back, but he'll find out later, and he's probably going to be pretty violent about it when he finds out that somebody in his pit crew let a tire roll across the track. So I have to compliment the TV director for finding Castroneves' front wing loose very early on. It's been quite a race, so exciting, however. The many yellow flags has kept cars nose to tail, which is thrilling to the people in the grandstands. Thank you. See you later.
1: Okay, Chris, and we'll talk to you after the checkers fall. Chris Economaki joining us here in our broadcast booth as we are getting set to go back to green flag racing here at the Indianapolis Motor Speedway. Pace car is still out, and they will see one to go this time by. Let's give you a full field rundown with soon to be 90 of 200 laps complete. Scott Dixon is out in front. Dan Weldon runs second. Tony Kanaan is third. Marco Andretti is fourth. Thomas Schechter is currently fifth. Ed Carpenter is sixth. Vitor Mira is seventh. Hideki Muto is eighth. Danica Patrick is ninth. And Ryan Hunter-Reay is 10th. E.J. Viso runs 11th. Townsend Bell is 12th. 13th to Elio Castroneves. John Andretti is 14th. Oriol Servia is 15th. Justin Wilson runs 16th. And Buddy Rice is 17th. Will Power currently runs 18th. Darren Manny 19th. Alex Lloyd is 20th. 21st place to Jeff Simmons. 22nd place to Davey Hamilton. Milka Duno is currently 23rd. Ryan Briscoe is 24th. Enrique Bernoldi is 25th. 26th to Mario Marias. All of those cars are on the lead lap. Sarah Fisher is 27th, a lap down. Buddy Lazier is 28th. Jamie Kamara is 29th. Bruno Junqueira is 30th. A.J. Foyt IV, 31st. Marty Roth, 32nd. Graham Rahal, 33rd. Kamara, Roth, and Rahal all out of the race. Very quickly, let's go to Dave Argerbright. You've got Kyle Moyer.
8: Kyle, your car seemed to have fell back just a bit in that last couple of sequence. Nearing the halfway point, are you happy with Danica's race car?
11: We're happy now. We just got to get it up front. We've been tuning on it all day, and you know, we trimmed it, and that's what we wanted to do early in the race, so we had to give up some positions, but no, we're okay.
8: Any concern about debris?
11: What's that?
8: Back upstairs.
1: Okay, so we go back to green flag racing. We'll keep our eye on Danica Patrick. Scott Dixon out in front. Dan Weldon runs second. Tony Kanaan is third. The leaders are going to make their way to Mark James in turn number three.
4: You'll see Oil Dry flying up as they make their way through the accident scene that brought out the caution just moments ago. Three wide at the midway point of the back straightaway. Well back in the back. One of the Penske cars involved in that. Leaders in front of Kristen Airey.
14: The one car to watch. We just heard Kyle Moyer. It is Danica Patrick. She was very aggressive on the restart out of four, and she is looking good right now.
1: Well, meantime, Tony Kanaan looks like he's going to set up the nine of Scott Dixon in turn number one.
2: He's been the hungry tiger all day long. He set him up beautifully. Mike King made the move. He's in second place right now.
3: He has stayed up front all race long, and maybe now that we are near the second half of the race, he says it's time to make a move. He's second behind Weldon.
4: Plenty of TK fans stood on their feet, started applauding that move. They're pumping their fist as he starts to draw a bead on the leader. Tony Kanaan with it. Three car length to Dan Weldon.
14: Kanaan in that 7-Eleven machine for Andretti Green Racing. Now three car lengths behind Dan Weldon. Kanaan has him in his sights.
1: Tony Kanaan drilling him in as they approach the yard of bricks. Less than two car lengths separate them. Here goes Kanaan to the inside in turn number one, the battle for the lead.
4: Makes the move and gets the lead. Tony Kanaan, the green and white 7-Eleven car, is out in front.
3: And he too is moving away from the rest of the field. Tony Kanaan separates himself by 9 and 10 car lengths as he is now the leader of the race.
4: You swear it's the final lap the way the fans are reacting. On their feet, waving their hats for Tony Kanaan. A 10 car length advantage to the exit of three.
14: It is a long way to
0: go, but this is a guy that is a series champion. He's never won here at Indy. Fans on their feet in turn four. Kanaan with a big lead.
1: So Tony Kanaan will take the lead on lap 94 across the yard of bricks. He's the first guy in that Team 7-Eleven car. Make it seven in a row for Tony Kanaan. Donald Davidson, he has led at least one lap in all seven starts here at Indy.
16: That is correct, Mike. For many years, the record was Parnelli Jones and Jim Clark with four. Kanaan passed them, and now he's about to double that record.
1: So Tony Kanaan with seven consecutive races. His only seven starts here at the Speedway, but Mark James, he's out in front again. He's head to you in three.
4: Five-car length advantage, then Weldon, then Dixon, then Marco Andretti, then Schechter. But again, hats off to the 20-car Ben Carpenter. He has that lead pack in his sights.
0: Kanaan was down on the white line, exiting four, and he's got about a 10-car length advantage in first.
1: Tony Kanaan flying last time by at 220.196, this time 220.497 baked, but the target car is trying to team up.
2: Well, I'll tell you, he's a brand-new daddy. He's driving like a baby needs a new pair of shoes. He's already passed Bob Jenkins in turn two.
3: You had the feeling that Tony was just waiting for the right opportunity. Perhaps the battle we watch now is Marco Andretti, who approaches Scott Dixon.
4: Front four is single file, and you guessed it, Bob. You said it right. Marco Andretti is to within striking distance of Scott Dixon in the short shoot in the north end.
0: The target cars are sandwiched between two Andretti Green Racing machines with Kanaan the leader.
1: Yeah, those two AGR cars, you've got Kanaan out in front, and in fourth place, you've got that Indiana Jones car of Marco Andretti. You know, JP, we're not even at the halfway point. We're four laps shy of the crossed flags. When do you push the button? When do you go here? You have to hold back something, but right now Tony Kanaan's laying it out there. Last time by 220.353 miles an hour.
19: Mike, they're not holding back anything. They're racing at qualifying speed, so I don't see that holding back anything because they've had so many yellows. They don't have to worry about fuel stops. These guys are gassed. They're flat out.
1: The leaders are already in turn number four. Tony Kanaan has those left side tires right on the white line as he will exit turn number four, screaming down the front straightaway. This huge crowd watching. Tony Kanaan with 97 laps complete. Jerry Baker, the 10 car of Weldon, tries to reel him in.
2: Well, he's not going to get the job done, Mike. In fact, he'll lose a little space. Tony Kanaan is a man on a mission right now in turn number two.
3: Still about the same distance between first and second, second and third, third and fourth. Thomas Schechter is another guy who has run up front all day. He's running in fifth, and Ed Carpenter's behind him.
4: Seventh, eighth, and ninth, even tenth, a pretty good battle. Vitor Mira is in the seventh position, followed by Danica Patrick, then Ryan Hunter-Reay, and then Hideki Muto. Meanwhile, the leader's in front of Kristen Airy.
0: It's still about a 10-car length advantage for Kanaan, and now Dixon is on the tail of Dan Weldon. Might he get second?
1: Well, it looks like Scott Dixon going to set up his teammate. They're going to go side-by-side in one, Bake.
2: And Dixon will make that move. That's where we've seen those two guys exchange places all afternoon long. Scott Dixon and Jason Tony Kanaan.
3: Well, those two can battle all they want. Meanwhile, Tony Kanaan continues to stretch it out again. Marco Andretti is the man who may be on the move here. He closes in on the third-place car.
4: Marco and Schechter both started to close in after that exchange of positions by Target. Schechter's really all over Marco. Marco about three spots behind Dan Weldon.
0: And with all of that play behind Tony Kanaan, about a 20-car length advantage, Mike King, for Kanaan.
1: Yeah, Tony Kanaan beginning to open it up just a bit as he watches in his mirrors Dan Weldon begin to drop back just a bit, but Scott Dixon, who has taken over the second-place spot. Here comes the team ethanol car. He makes a move, so Ryan Hunter-Reay will get past Danica Patrick. Bob Jenkins heading to turn number two.
3: Ryan Hunter-Reay has been one of the stars of this race as far as I'm concerned. He has been very, very steady. Of course, he had problems during the month with a big crash, but he's looking good here in the race.
4: Side-by-side, they'll go on to set up at turn three. Marco Andretti will grab the spot from Dan Weldon. So Marco moves to third in the north end.
0: Marco Andretti now with the sight set on the target machine in front of him, Scott Dixon, but Kanaan's well out in front.
1: So we keep our eye on Tony Kanaan. The 24 of John Andretti has been issued a warning by race control. Meantime, we watch the Luso Dragon car of Thomas Schechter try to reel in the number 10 machine of Dan Weldon as Weldon begins to fade just a little bit. Up in front, Tony Kanaan is the leader. Scott Dixon runs second. Marco Andretti with the pass on Weldon has taken over third place for right now. AGR, Andretti Green Racing, runs first and third. Second and fourth belongs to Target Chip Ganassi Racing. Luzo Dragon Racing currently occupies the fifth spot. Ed Carpenter, the Vision car, is in sixth place. And Vitor Mira in that Panther machine runs seventh. Ryan Hunter Ray from Ray Hall Letterman Racing, he currently runs eighth. Then you've got two more AGR cars rounding out the top ten, Danica Patrick and Hideki Muto. We need to pause 10 seconds for station identification. This is the Indianapolis Motor Speedway Radio Network. Oh, we've got a battle for the lead here at the Indianapolis Motor Speedway as Marco Andretti is now a driver on the move. Tony Kanaan out in front. Oh, and we've got a big problem at the north end of the racetrack. Let's go to Mark James.
4: Tony Kanaan lost it, got up high in the marbles, kind of glanced off the wall, then collected Sarah Fisher in the north end. Two cars involved, Sarah Fisher and Tony Kanaan in the north end, turn three at the 92nd Indianapolis 500.
1: Mark, we had just started commenting on the fact that lap traffic was going to begin to play a factor in this one as the fast cars were approaching the cars at the tail end of the lead lap. There were 26 cars on the lead lap with 105 laps complete. So once again, a two-car incident. Tony Kanaan and JP, how disappointing this must be for TK, who we had just been talking about. He had taken over the lead just a few laps earlier. He took over the lead on lap 94, a dozen laps earlier. He led 12 laps here today. It is the seventh straight 500 that he has been out in front. But still, he comes up empty once again.
19: Oh, yeah, he might be one of those guys like legendary Ted Horn or some guys in the past that won a lot of races and championships and never won the Indy 500. Certainly capable. It looked like his day. He was definitely, you know, on fire. They went to the front, but he was just getting past. Marco Andretti dove underneath of him, and I think he gave him too much room. A la Marty Roth, got out of the groove just enough that lost the front end because I was watching the end car camera, and he was pushing front end just to couldn't turn, and as he glanced off the wall, unfortunately, Sarah Fisher came along, and she appears to be okay out of her car.
1: So Tony Kanaan, who was leading the race, is done for the day. He is out of his car. Sarah Fisher has also climbed out of her car, very disappointed as well. We will hope to catch up with both of those drivers. Both of them are okay, but their car is damaged beyond repair here today. So once again, Tony Kanaan and Sarah Fisher with a problem. Could it be that Tony Kanaan is going to point the finger of blame of Mark at his teammate Marco Andretti? Going to be an interesting situation. We hope to talk to TK in just a few minutes. Scott Dixon is now shown the leader as the caution flag flies for the fifth time this afternoon. 107 of 200 laps are complete at the 92nd Indianapolis 500. Back at the Indianapolis Motor Speedway, where on lap 106, the driver that was being shown as the leader, Tony Kanaan, had given up that point position to Scott Dixon. His teammate, Marco Andretti, was trying to follow Dixon, went below TK. The next thing we know, Tony Kanaan is in the wall, collects Sarah Fisher. Tony Kanaan is out of the 92nd running of the Indianapolis 500-mile race. The caution out for the fifth time this afternoon is now of the 108 laps that have been completed. 42 of those have been completed with the caution flag flying. Cars that are still in the running have just completed another round of pit stops. Let's get you a recap starting on the south end of pit lane with Kevin Lee.
15: Well, Dan Weldon's car obviously started to go away a little bit in that last stint, or possibly he was conserving fuel, but he dropped several positions. He got one back on that stop. He came in fourth. He got back out third. He made a front wing adjustment. No changes that you might guess for Scott Dixon. He came in first, got out first, followed by Marco Andretti, then Weldon, then Thomas Schechter, and Ed Carpenter to Dave Argabright.
17: Enoch DePatrick came in very smoothly. No changes. Four tires and fuels only. Right back out. Jake?
10: As for KB Racing, routine stops for both Oriel Servia and Will Power. The fifth stops of the day, they're in sequence. Both of them will have to stop two more times, but KB happy with the setups.
1: So that's a check of what's going on pit lane. We have already seen the Sarah Fisher car come down pit lane on the hook of one of the Chevrolet trucks that, of course, towing the cars back to the garage area. Sarah's car damaged badly, and the 11 car. That car is also showing the signs of what was a pretty hard hit. However, TK's car does not appear to be damaged as badly as the 67 car of Sarah Fisher. Either way, both of them are done for the day. The top 10, Scott Dixon, Marco Andretti, Dan Weldon, Thomas Schechter, and Ed Carpenter, who runs fifth. Ryan Hunter-Reay is sixth. Vitor Mira is seventh. Danica Patrick is eighth. Elio Castroneves is ninth. And Townsend Bell is tenth as the yellow flag continues to fly here at the 92nd Indianapolis 500.
7: Employees of the Indianapolis Motor Speedway would like to honor our friends and family serving our country. We would like to send greetings to Staff Sergeant John Ranley and PFC Ben Ranley in the U.S. Army National Guard serving in Iraq from Matt Purpose. To Specialist Keith Chisholm of the U.S. Army serving stateside at Fort Campbell from your Aunt Mary Jo Corson. To Staff Sergeant Brandon Chastain of the U.S. Army serving in Iraq from your friend Mary Jo Corson. To Captain Jason Snyder of the U.S. Army 76th Infantry Division serving in Iraq from your friend Tyler Enyart. And to PFC Tristan White of the U.S. Army serving in South Korea from your Aunt Susie Elliott.
1: Here at the Indianapolis Motor Speedway, the yellow flag flying for the fifth time, 45 of the 111 laps that have been completed here this afternoon under the yellow flag condition, an hour and 16 minutes of yellow flag time. This latest yellow involving the driver that was out in front, Tony Kanaan, but he was being passed by Scott Dixon on the high side. On the low side, his teammate Marco Andretti. TK winds up in the wall, and he collects Sarah Fisher. Let's go to Dave Argabright.
8: Ziggy Harkus with Marco's car. Ziggy, was there any contact between Marco and Tony Kanaan a moment ago?
18: No, not at all. Marco, I think Tony got caught up a little bit there through traffic, and Marco had a shot down the inside and went for it, and he might have taken the air out of from Tony, and Tony got up in the dirt there, it looks like, and spun and then got collected. But, I mean, Marco, I think he feels really bad now, but I don't think he did anything wrong. I think he was just trying to, when Tony got bundled up, he took the opportunity, was there. So we never like to see our teammate go out, especially one that fast. So, you know, we're just going to work at it now and try to get to the end and see how we can do for our team.
1: Thank you, Ziggy. Let's go to Kevin Olson.
13: I'm with Tony Kanaan. Tony, it looked like it was going to be your day. What happened? Did your teammate screw you up there?
20: Yeah, I mean, I think you should ask him what happened, but, you know, I have my own opinion. I don't want to, I think we're going to solve our problems between four doors and where we need to talk. I need to express my feelings that I'm not very happy, but I'm very sure that he's not happy either.
13: Can you tell me what he did, though? I mean, did he cut down in front of you?
20: No, he just dived inside of me inside of turn three, and I had nowhere to go. I mean, either I hit him or I was going to hit the wall. So I decided not to take two cars out of the race, and I hit the wall.
13: What will you say to him when you see him?
20: I don't know. I got to cool down, and hopefully he'll win the race, and I'll say congratulations to him.
13: That's Tony Kanaan. He's not a very happy man at the moment.
1: Yeah, but give him credit, because at least, JP, for right now, he's taking the high road. You know, he's not lambasting his teammate, but he's making it clear that he believes that Marco Andretti was to blame for what happened to him out there.
19: Yeah, it's very professional of Tony, you know, because most guys would just go off, even though he's a teammate. Marco got a good draft from Dixon, who was going by him, and Tony just didn't expect him to be there.
1: Right.
19: And Tony had, you know, virtually no choice. He couldn't take himself out, but once he got out of the groove, that was it. He was in the wall.
1: Well, unfortunate for sure for Tony Kanaan. And clearly, Dave Wilson, TK has a lot of fans here. The cheer that went up when he took the lead on lap 94, like Mark Jane said, you would have thought it was the white flag lap, because the entire, I was watching the front straight grandstand, the entire upper tier of the grandstand almost rose in unison with people pumping their fists in the air. They were really quite happy to see TK back out in front.
23: Well, as you and Donald Davison discussed, what an amazing record now. 7 500s in a row. Ever since his first one in 2002, he's led a lap. But this is going to hurt him a lot more than just in pride. He was fourth in points coming in here and only gets 10 points for finishing where he's finishing.
1: Wow. So Tony Kanaan out of this race. He joins Graham Rahal, Marty Roth, Jamie Kamara on the sidelines, along with Sarah Fisher. Al Spire, the executive director of Firestone Racing, is with us. And Al, you know, the green track that these teams have dealt with, you know, it was kind of playing a little bit with mileage in terms of them balancing out fuel load and tire mileage. It looks like a lot of these teams, though, have taken advantage of these yellows. So far, we've seen the lead pack pit five times, and we are just 13 laps past the midway point.
5: Yeah, we did have a lot of rain earlier in the month, but I think we learned a lot in yesterday's Firestone Freedom 100. They were concerned about tire wear, and it ended up not being an issue at all. So, you know, as I'm looking at this race today, I'm seeing two different viewpoints. One, tires are a big factor in the race, and the other part is they're not a factor at all. And they're a big factor because they can't race real well without the tires, but they're real consistent, wears good, and so it's no drama on the tire end.
1: Well, Al, we thought we were getting set to go back to green flag racing, but instead the yellow will be extended because of the 41, the ABC Supply Foyt Racing machine of Jeff Simmons has come to a stop here directly beneath us here in the Bombardier Learjet Pagoda on the inside wall of the front straight. It appeared that Jeff had a problem with that car. Don't know yet what the problem is, but it's quite clear that Jeff Simmons is not going to be able to continue. The left side tire is quite literally on the wall, and it looked like Jeff Simmons perhaps broke something in the right front, JP, as we're looking, and it looks like the right front tire there, perhaps a suspension problem, but it did look like it was a bit askew.
6: We didn't get a good early look at it. Don't know if he made contact with the outside wall first or if he broke it loose. Looked like maybe even the steering wheel come off, but something happened because it was really slow.
1: Yep, so as we watch the replay, here comes Jeff, and quite literally the car just comes right across the track. Boy, something had to break There's no denying that something had to break as he shot to the right and then was just kicked all the way across the track.
6: I think he broke loose. I think he broke the rear tires loose and because it just shot out to the right, maybe trying to heat him up or something. But we'll definitely get somebody down there and get an interview.
1: Disappointment for Jeff Simmons for sure. So Jeff Simmons, and once again, as we said, yellows breed yellows, cautions breed cautions, and that has been the cliche of the day here at the Indianapolis Motor Speedway. Tirerific move of the race. Of course, there will be an opportunity for you, the fan, to go online to IndyCar.com and be able to vote for the Tirerific move of the race that's awarded by Firestone at every IndyCar Series event. And Al Spire, right now, it's yet to be determined what the Tirerific nominations will be. How about the winner from Kansas? Who winds up taking home the Tirerific move of the race from Kansas Speedway?
5: That was Scott Dixon, actually. He had a great run there, and I think the fans were very impressed by that. So Scott got that one. I don't know. Maybe he can get another one here. He's been strong all month, leading again. Guess we could have nominated Tony Kanaan for being the only car to drive around those two target cars, but he fell in some unfortunate luck there with his teammates. So
1: yeah,
5: I think it'll happen at the end. I really do. I think it's yet to play out.
1: Yeah, I agree with you. I think the final 15, 20 laps of this race could be spectacular. So what you're hearing from pit lane right now, everybody's good to go. The Firestone Firehawks are doing what they meant to do, right?
5: Yeah, everything's fine. Like you said, we've gotten so many cautions. We really haven't

0: Fans who know that, obviously, they know it as well. So I think we come down to the end here. We could easily, if there's some situation where they just need a splash for 10 laps or something, I clearly think they could leave the Firestone Firehawks on and go for it.
1: Well, it's going to be interesting to see if in fact that happens, if we get a long green flag run, because that has not happened up to this point. In fact, nearly half of this race has been run under a yellow flag condition. So, in fact, Dave Wilson just passed me a note that the longest green flag run that we've seen here this afternoon, 19 laps. So, you know, with what are we showing now? 66 green flag laps, 49 yellow flag laps here today with 115 laps being completed. We hope to be able to talk to Jeff Simmons here momentarily. Want to say thanks to Al Spire, the executive director of Firestone Racing, for dropping by, and of course to Firestone for everything they do in both the IndyCar Series and as the presenting sponsor of the Firestone Indy Lights Series. Al, thanks an awful lot, and as always, we do appreciate it. Let's hear from Jeff Simmons. He is on pit lane with Jake Query.
2: Jeff Simmons just got done talking to A.J. Foyt Jr. Jeff, the good news is you're okay, you're carrying the helmet, but what exactly happened?
3: Well, I was, you know, car was getting pretty loose and on those runs, and I was trying to get the rear tires warm there for the restart, and I think it just hooked up, and I went in the wall. It's something I've seen a lot of guys do, and never thought it would happen to me, but that's what appears happened. So.
2: Jeff, I know it's disappointing, but it was good to see you back this May. We look forward to possibly seeing you again next May. Let's go to Kevin Olson.
4: I'm with Sarah Fisher. Sarah, it was a rough day for you. Spin out and then a crash. Tell us about the incident.
5: Well, you know, it was just racing. Tony was racing real hard for the lead and got high and, you know, just spun right there in front of me. So, you know, I think I got him in the anti-intrusion panel. So it's a good thing that they update these cars every year. He's walked away fine. And it's just a terrible day. It just wasn't our day. I mean, the guys worked so hard this month and put together such a good race car. It was great on track. We just messed up the start, messed up the parade lap, messed up. It just wasn't our day.
4: Well, that's Sarah Fisher, and it was not her day.
1: You know, interesting in listening to Jeff Simmons' comments, Dave Wilson, and we think back to another guy that happened to, Scott Dixon, when he was a rookie. The exact same situation. He was in position to maybe win in his rookie year here at the Indianapolis Motor Speedway, warming up those tires, and then winds up in the wall. So we hate to see Jeff Simmons and Sarah Fisher on the sidelines, but that's the case. Time for a restart. As we come to the line, we'll complete 117 of 200 laps. A great restart here for Scott Dixon out in front. Marco Andretti. Here comes the Lusso Dragon car, and here comes Weldon to the inside of Andretti.
6: They tried to go too wide for just a moment. But Scheckter back out of the saddle, and Scott Dixon's got a big lead in turn two.
7: A big line of cars behind Scott Dixon, but he is pulling away. Let's watch Weldon. Remember, he was losing positions before this most recent caution and his pit stop.
6: That fluorescent green machine, piloted by Ed Carpenter, is making all kinds of noise. Cars going three and four wide down the back straightaway. Danica Patrick, Oreo Servia grabbing spots in turn three.
8: It is a huge lead for Dixon. He's off of four, about a 20-car length lead over Marco Andretti.
1: You know, we're keeping our eye on the car that is running eighth or ninth place. I want to take a look. I think that was Oreo Servia, Johnny Parsons Jr., who was driven down to the grass, stayed on the gas, made the pass of Elio Castroneves. What a move by Oreo Servia.
9: Yeah, he got forced down. Somebody's trying a little blocking out there, and these drivers have been warned, but he was close to that. He got a draft and kept it going and dove underneath the Penske car, and almost a similar deal with Kanaan. He almost drove him out of the groove.
1: Let's keep in mind, Donald Davidson, that with what 118 laps complete, 24 of these cars are still on the lead lap.
10: And there's been no mechanical failures. Every retirement so far has been an accident. The average speed that we notice is down to 132.8. So we think that Ari Leyendijk record from 1990 is safe for another year.
1: Marco Andretti trying to reel in, or make that Dan Weldon trying to reel in. Marco Andretti, Bob Jenkins in front of you.
7: Just a couple of car lengths separate them, and obviously Weldon's car is much better than it was before the pit stop. But his teammate, Scott Dixon, still shows the way.
6: About a four car length advantage for Scott Dixon as he'll set it up high, then make the hard dive to the white line on the bottom side. Pretty good differential between the front three as they exit turn three.
8: Well, you know, guys, it was was interesting to watch Weldon. He had the lead battling with Dixon, then fell all the way back to fifth, and now he has Andretti in his sights in third.
1: You know, Johnny Parsons Jr., we have talked to Davey Hamilton in car a couple of times, and he has talked about how difficult it is to pass. He said this is one of the most difficult situations he's ever had. Could draw up on a car, but very difficult to pass. What is it, the problem out there with getting your car either right to the tail or alongside another car to make the pass?

0: Well, it's kind of a good and bad thing. You have good parity with the horsepower being about the same. Then again, how much drag, how much downforce do you put in the car? You're sure you can get in the draft and catch somebody, but passing them is a different story when you get out in their own wind.
1: Danica Patrick has been warned that the 7 car needs to keep it in a straight line, apparently making that car a little bit wider than race control prefers. Here comes the race for the lead. Scott Dixon and Marco Andretti, less than a car length separates them. Marco going to set him up to the inside, the race for the lead in 1.
2: And Marco is going to take that lead. He will get around Scott Dixon, and now he sets off to the chases in turn 2.
3: Marco Andretti, to the crowd's delight here in turn number 2, pulls away from Scott Dixon, and yet another leader on the 500. This time it's Marco.
4: And another pass for position. Thomas Schechter, that number 12 machine, gets to the bottom side of the number 10 machine of Dan Weldon. He'll grab third in the apex of turn 3.
5: Andretti in that Indiana Jones machine. Everybody in the fourth turn waving their hands, cheering on Marco Andretti. He has the lead.
1: He very nearly won this race as a 19-year-old rookie out in front of Scott Dixon now by about 8 car lengths. Here comes that Luzo Dragon machine running third, Jerry Baker.
2: And if you look a little further back, Ed Carpenter's starting to put pressure on the front 4 in turn 2.
3: And Thomas Schechter has been another driver who has stayed right up front all race long. He's a few car lengths behind, but a very, very steady third.
4: Schechter really starting to pull in Scott Dixon in the setup of turn number 3. Dixon about 5 car lengths behind Marco. Meanwhile, Vitor Mirra slips around Ed Carpenter. He'll grab the 5th spot.
5: And Thomas Schechter remaining in 3rd position. He's got a nice advantage on Dan Weldon. And Vitor Mirra in the National Guard machine is 5th.
1: Boy, Jay Penske has to like what he's seeing out there today with Thomas Schechter aboard that Luzo Dragon number 12 car. Here comes a good battle that's beginning to develop now between Ryan Hunter-Reay and Ed Carpenter. The battle, Bob Jenkins, for 6th place in front of you.
3: Ed Carpenter just about a car length ahead of Ryan Hunter-Reay as they go off the second corner. Still that same interval as Carpenter holds off the challenge for now.
4: 5/8 of a mile away, and that car is so fluorescent green I can see it when it's in front of Bob Jenkins. He has a bit of an advantage over Ryan Hunter-Reay now as he sets up in front of Chris Denary.
5: The leader's through 4, and it is Ed Carpenter in that beautiful yellow green machine. He has his eyes set on moving up through the field.
1: Marco Andretti this time by 219.655 miles an hour. Scott Dixon at 219.374. Thomas Schechter at 220.068. Fourth place Dan Weldon at 218.578. Vitor Mirra now shown in 5th place at 218.030. Some great racing at this point of the race. 124 of 200 laps complete at the 92nd Indianapolis 500. That's live coverage of the 92nd Indianapolis 500-mile race, and you're hearing us on great radio stations like KLLI-FM in Dallas, Texas, on WUSN-FM HD2 in Chicago, Illinois, on WDAE-AM in Tampa, St. Pete, Florida, WSMAM in Nashville, Tennessee, on CKGMAM in Montreal, Quebec, Canada, and on XM Satellite Radio and XM IndyCar 145 at XM Sports Nation XM 144. Let's go downstairs. Dave Argerbright, that Luzo Dragon car with Thomas Schechter aboard, ultra strong. What is that team saying?
6: Well, Steve Musso, you're smiling right now. It seems as though you've got a very good race car.
7: Yeah, no, the car's running really well. Thomas is just keeping it nice and smooth. The car's behaving. Everything's going really well right now.
6: Do you anticipate any kind of changes on your next stop?
7: I think the car's running so well right now, we may make a small change, but we're going to think about it, see where we're at. Get another yellow or not.
6: Steve Loso still smiling in Thomas Schechter's pit.
1: Yeah, he's got good reason to be smiling, Dave Argerbright, for sure, as he runs a very strong third with Thomas Schechter at the wheel. Now, here's something interesting. Dan Weldon's got a problem. He has just turned a lap at 205.241 miles an hour, Dave Wilson, a problem for the 2005 500 winner.
8: Yeah, I don't know what the deal is. You know, he led laps 92 and 93 and really has not had that machine up to speed. They came in and they pitted the last time on lap 108, but there seems to be he is having some additional difficulties.
1: Vitor Mirra currently runs fourth. Let's get an update. Kevin Lee, you're down in the Panther pit.
6: Mike Griffin is one of the co-owners of the Panther team. What's Vitor been saying? He's been remarkably smooth and consistent all day.
9: Well, the car is really good. When we first started off, he had a little bit of a push, and we've been taking the tire pressures down a little bit, added a little more front wing to it. Each time it's been getting better and better and better. Last time he called in, he said, I got the perfect car. Let's go get him.
6: Anything for the leaders?
9: think we do, actually. We got a ways to go, and there's no big hurry. We're up to fourth. That's pretty good. Nobody expected that, so we'll go get them.
6: Strong race for Vitor Mira with the Delphi National Guard Panther team.
1: 69 laps remaining, 131 of 200 laps being posted up on the board. Ed Carpenter, he has been running strong all day long. That Vision Racing machine bearing those Menards John Manville colors have been up in the top five or six pretty much from the start of this race. Jake Query, what is the Vision team saying about Ed Carpenter's run?
10: Ed Carpenter just radioed in Mike King with concern that his number 20 car has too much understeer. But as he was saying it, he was moving past Dan Weldon. That 20 car's in the top five.
1: You know, Johnny Parsons Jr., at some point that understeer is going to go away, and it should come to, what, a pretty neutral sort of balance on that car, right? Or is it going to get worse?
0: Yeah, it'll always get worse when you heat the right front up. He dropped from 218 to 217. But cars behind him are also slowing down, too. Dan Weldon dropped a couple of spots, and Ryan Hunter-Reay will get a good run on Ed and start to go around him and get blocked. But Hunter-Reay is held up behind him, and Patrick Danica is faster than Weldon. Can't get by him either, so maybe the track is deteriorating.
1: We got a problem in turn two, Bob Jenkins.
3: Justin Wilson hits the inside wall in the middle of the short chute. The car is still moving. The rear wing has been ripped off, but Justin Wilson possibly hit the outside wall as he exited turn number one, and then it got away from him. He slid down and hit the inside wall, and the car is going to come to a stop, actually on the MotoGP course we'll be using later this year. Justin is okay, but the car is beyond repair.
1: So the sixth caution flag of the afternoon, that means that Justin Wilson and Newman Haas-Lanigan's day will come to an end with 133 of 200 laps complete. Justin Wilson, it looks like the driver's going to be okay, but rear-end damage to the number 02 McDonald's Newman Haas-Lanigan car. That means a short end of the day for that team and for Justin Wilson, one of two drivers in today's field that has also started in the United States Grand Prix Formula One event run here at the Indianapolis Motor Speedway. Marco Andretti, who took over the lead on lap 121, actually 121 was complete. We were working lap 122 when Marco Andretti went to the front in turn number one. He is out in front. Scott Dixon runs second. Thomas Schechter is third. Vitor Mira is fourth. And Ed Carpenter is fifth. Your top five at the 92nd Indianapolis 500. 134, soon to be 135 laps complete under caution here at the Indianapolis Motor Speedway for the sixth time of the afternoon, and all of the leaders are on pit road. Jake Query, let's start with you.
10: Ed Carpenter wants to put some pressure in the right side of his tires, make a wing adjustment. He's still complaining of that understeer. The number 20 car will take four tires. It will also take ethanol fuel. He gets a little bit loose coming into the pit stall. Couldn't get it all the way, but they're going to go ahead and try now. Now we've got a problem. Ed Carpenter, they're going to have to stop the car and get it up on the jacks and roll it back. This is a problem in the number 20 pit stall. Dave Argabright.
6: Marco Andretti was in first and out first with a small change to the front wing. Meanwhile, in front of him, Thomas Schechter in and out very smoothly, as was. It looks like we are clear here. Go ahead. Marco Andretti came in first. He got out first. A flawless pit stop for the 26 team. Scott Dixon came out second, followed by Thomas Schechter and Vitor Mira. Back to Jake Query.
10: Ed Carpenter's problems continue. Once they got the car down on the jacks, it's stalled. Finally, the number 20 car is away of Ed Carpenter, but it's a pit stop that's a problem over 50 seconds.
1: Wow. Boy, big problems for Ed Carpenter as he was running fifth when he came in for that pit stop. And Dave Wilson, this is going to really put him behind the eight ball as he is going to come out. Now I have to make up a bunch of positions.
8: And, you know, he was running so well at Kansas, too, before he got it in a pit incident too that took him out of the he probably had at least a top five, maybe a top three finish. And what a heartbreak for the young man here from right here in Speedway.
1: Well, it's not like his opportunity to win has completely gone out the window. He's just going to have to work a little bit harder. Still 65
8: yep.
1: laps remaining here as we are under caution for the sixth time of the afternoon. Indy 500 rookie Justin Wilson making contact in turn number two. Rear of the car, rear wing damaged, and Justin is okay. He is out of the car, but it does bring out the sixth caution of the afternoon. A problem for Ed Carpenter once again during that, his sixth stop of the race. All of our cautions, if I'm not mistaken, Dave, have taken place under yellow flag conditions. No green flag
8: stops
1: today, right?
8: All of our pit stops under yellow.
1: We have spent 54 laps under yellow today, 60 82 laps under a green flag condition. Of course, we have 64 laps remaining as the cleanup of Justin Wilson's car continues. Had an opportunity just a little bit earlier today to visit with Tim Manganiello, our good friend. He, of course, is the chairman and the CEO of BorgWarner Incorporated. And in just a little while, he'll be downstairs in Victory Lane presenting that beautiful BorgWarner Trophy to the winner of the 92nd Indianapolis 500. Tim and I had an opportunity to talk about BorgWarner's involvement in this race. How did BorgWarner come to be synonymous with the Indianapolis 500?
11: The Wheeler Chevrolet Trophy was the original trophy from 1911 to 1935.
1: Uh-huh.
11: When they formed BorgWarner in 28, they decided to consolidate the company, and they came out in 1936 with the BorgWarner Trophy. And so it's been the BorgWarner Trophy since 1936, and the history of our company goes all the way back to the 1911 trophy.
1: Well, it really is amazing. Of course, one of the most coveted pieces of hardware in all of sports, certainly the most coveted piece in all of motorsports, and you'll be presenting it just a little bit later here today at the Indianapolis Motor Speedway. You know, Tim, this is an interesting time in our country. We're watching fuel prices just go through the roof, and I know that BorgWarner is all about reducing consumption and maximizing fuel efficiency. This has been a very busy time and a very, very good time for BorgWarner.
11: Yeah, I think that, well, first of all our technology, whether it's turbocharging or new transmission technology or new engine technology, is aimed at reducing fuel consumption and improving emissions. And with gas at $4 a gallon and so forth, you know, our technology has been high demand all over the world. So we're growing very in double digits, both in sales and profits every year right now, because of our global growth, and we're seeing tremendous opportunities in the United States, too, with the Detroit 3.
1: Outstanding. You know, Tim, what's next for BorgWarner? Where does the company go from here?
11: We'll be continuing to expand globally. We're investing in the United States. We're investing in Mexico. We're investing in China. I just came back from Germany and Poland, and we've been in Hungary, and we're looking at Thailand next, and what's going on is everybody wants turbocharging, everybody wants improved fuel economy, and everybody's moving towards diesels. Even the usage of diesel engines in North America is coming, and there'll be increased demand. And we're big in diesels, we're big in gas turbochargers, and we're big in transmissions to improve fuel economy, like I said earlier.
1: And
11: the rest of the world wants it.
1: And a little bit later, you're going to be big in presenting that trophy as you'll be joining the winner of the 92nd Indy 500 in Victory Lane.
11: Yeah, we love it. It's always good. I typically see some of my old friends down in Victory Circle.
1: I'm sure they all like to see you coming, that's for sure. A visit from Tim Manganiello is a good thing at the end of the Indianapolis 500. Tim, thanks so much for coming by. Enjoy the rest of the race, and we'll see you again next year.
11: Thanks a lot, Mike.
1: Once again, Tim Manganiello, who is the chairman and the CEO of BorgWarner. Great to have him involved. Let's hear from Chip Ganassi, Kevin Lee.
6: Well, Scott Dixon looks like he's in a great position. What about Dan Weldon? You're calling this race. What's been his issue recently?
12: Yeah, we're just making some changes on the car to get him a little more comfortable right now. He got past a little bit. He got up in the grain, got some rubber on his tires. We're trying to get him how to stop, obviously. He should get rid of that. It should be okay now.
6: Okay, thank you. That's Chip Ganassi.
1: So Chip Ganassi with an explanation of why we saw Weldon's time and speed drop off so dramatically. Meantime, Kevin Olson, time for a quick word with Justin Wilson. He brought our six yellow out here today.
13: Well, Justin, you ran very strong at the beginning of this race, running up in the top five. You were taken out of this race. What happened?
14: I just lost the rear coming out of one. I was trying to just experiment a little bit, understand how to get a run on people. So I was playing about with my line in turn two, but yeah, I was coming out of one and I felt everything was fine, but just lost the rear. So disappointing end for the McDonald's car. I thought it was very strong today.
13: That's Justin Wilson out of the race.
1: Okay, and Mario Marias, 19-year-old Brazilian who drives the Sonny's Barbecue car for Dale Coyne Racing. He is going to be Johnny Parsons restarting as the leader in the 92nd Indianapolis 500-mile race as the green flag is out. Marias did not stop this time by. He's out in front, but here comes Marco Andretti. Andretti will bring Dixon with him. They'll go to the inside. Jerry Baker heading to one. They're three wide.
2: Well, they are three wide, but now they'll settle down to two, and Scott Dixon's going to regain the lead. Andretti will run second. Marias runs third into the second corner.
3: Scott Dixon and Marco Andretti both dispensed of Mario Marias rather quickly. Now Thomas Schechter will come up and try to pass at the end of the backstretch.
4: Marco left in too much room, and he made him play. Meanwhile, Schechter grabs the third spot at the entrance to turn number three. Andretti, not done with Dixon, pulls up on him at the exit of three.
5: They are in the middle of the short shoot, but Dixon maintains the lead down along the white line. Andretti about seven car lengths behind, and then a good distance before Schechter travels in third.
1: But what a move, Johnny Parsons Jr., by Scott Dixon as he made the move to the inside, followed Marco Andretti, and then just went one car width wider as he moved to the inside, made the pass.
0: He probably had that set up in his own head on the back straightaway before the restart, realizing, oh, we have a problem in one.
1: Let's go to turn number one.
2: Mario Marias just touched the outside wall. I think he maintained control, Mike King, but he touched the outside wall that time as he got way up high in the groove.
1: Meantime, E.J. Viso has made an unexpected dive down onto the pit lane, so E.J. Viso, the 23-year-old rookie from Venezuela, is back on pit lane in the HVM machine. We watch the leaders come off of turn number four. Scott Dixon leads Marco Andretti by five car lengths. 141 laps will be complete as they cross the yard of bricks as they head now into turn number one.
2: And it's still Scott Dixon's race right now. Marco Andretti will not let him get away. And look out, because here comes Schechter in that second corner.
3: Just about a three-car length advantage for Scott Dixon over Marco Andretti, but indeed Thomas Schechter is closing in as they head to three.
4: About a one-car length advantage for Dixon as they make the wide swing of the setup at turn number three. It is Marco Andretti, two car lengths behind Dixon.
1: So let's go back to Bob Jenkins. Bob, is it Mario Marias off the pace? Because it looks like we may have a yellow flag here momentarily.
3: Well, Mario Marias, as Jerry Baker told you, for two laps in a row, basically he's getting out of everybody's way. He's way up out of the groove, almost to a stop in front of me. He has rolled in front of Mark James, but he's on the warm-up lane.
1: So the yellow flag is not out, Mark, as Marias, it looks like, will reach the entrance lane to the pits there off of turn number three, the entrance of turn number three, so he is out of the way. Meantime, Scott Dixon, Marco Andretti, Thomas Schechter, Vitor Mira, and Elio Castroneves, the top five. And Johnny Parsons Jr., we got to give a tip of the hat to Ryan Briscoe. Remember, he had the vibration on the car, dropped all the way down to 26th place. Ryan Briscoe fighting his way back into the top 10, currently with 58 laps remaining, shown in eighth place.
0: Well, after all, he is in a Penske car now, isn't he? No, he's a good racer, deserves that ride, doing a great job. Strong comeback, but I'm kind of surprised, Mike, in strategy wise, guys could make it in two pit stops. Now, on the end of that last yellow, I'm surprised one of the multi-car teams didn't come in, top off, get back out, and make it to the end.
1: Well, the battle for the lead continues to heat up. Dave Wilson, we continue, though, in a situation where the most green flag laps that we have strung together here this afternoon, 19.
8: The last stint was 15.
1: So we continue to keep our eye on that. Six caution flags here this afternoon. Of the 143 laps that we have run, 60, make it 87, have been under a green condition. 56 of those laps have been run under yellow. Marco Andretti now less than two car lengths behind the leader, Scott Dixon. This battle is heating up in one.
2: He made the look to the inside, decided better, and now we'll settle back into the second spot. Schechter still trying to chase down those leaders.
3: And I warn you once again that one of the strongest drivers on the racetrack has been all race. He's currently running third, Thomas Schechter. Not too far behind second place, Marco.
4: About five car lengths as they enter turn number three. Dixon has the advantage over Marco, then Schechter. Then it's quite a gap back to Vitor Mira. Plenty of running room for Elio Castroneves. Danica Patrick starts to pull up on Marias in the north end.
5: Well, Castroneves is in fifth place, and he has done a nice job to get himself back in this race, guys.
1: 21 of our 33 starters are still on the lead lap. Here comes a battle. Danica Patrick, Ryan Hunter-Reay side by side. This is the battle for sixth place into turn number one.
2: And sixth spot will belong to Ryan Hunter-Reay as he moved to the inside. Got around Danica Patrick, and right behind him, Ryan Briscoe.
3: Sixth, seventh, and eighth, very close together on the racetrack. That, of course, is Ryan Hunter-Reay, Danica Patrick, and Ryan Briscoe.
4: Now, that whole deal got set up at the entrance of turn number four when Mario Marias came back after his pit stop. He was well off the pace, which caused Danica Patrick to get a little bunched up. That opened the door for Ryan Hunter-Reay, who worked around Marias a little quicker, Chris.
5: You're right on, Mark James, and that's what Ryan Hunter-Reay, he used turn four to set up that pass along the straightaway. He's out in front of Danica Patrick.
1: So Ryan Hunter-Reay will cross the yard of bricks, completing 146 laps, about five car lengths in front of Danica Patrick. Here's your top top 10 with 146 of 200 laps complete here at the world's greatest race course. Scott Dixon is out in front. Marco Andretti runs second. Thomas Schechter is third. Vitor Mira is fourth. And Elio Castroneves runs fifth. Ryan Hunter-Reay is sixth. Danica Patrick is seventh. Ryan Briscoe is eighth. Oriol Servia is ninth. And Dan Weldon is 10th at the 92nd Indianapolis 500.
15: Employees of the Indianapolis Motor Speedway would like to honor our friends and family serving our country. We would like to send greetings to Special Forces Rangers at Fort Collins, Colorado, Kevin Bates and Kerry McIntosh from Johnny Parsons. To Specialist Matt Hendrickson of the U.S. Army serving in Iraq from your mom, Mindy Liturges. To Major Andy Minton of the U.S. Army serving in Iraq from Deb Taylor. To Staff Sergeant James Anderson of the U.S. Army in Stateside, Virginia, from Deb Taylor. And to PFC Amy Linville Godecki of the U.S. Army in Stateside, Georgia, from Deb Taylor.
1: We are watching a great battle up front with 151 of 200 laps complete. Welcome back to live coverage of the 92nd running of the Indianapolis 500-mile race as Scott Dixon leads Marco Andretti by 67 hundredths of a second. Thomas Schechter runs third. Vitor Mira is fourth. Elio Castroneves is fifth. In fact, let's reset the entire field for you now with 151 of 200 complete. Elio, as we told you, is fifth. Ryan Hunter-Reay is sixth. Danica Patrick is seventh. Ryan Briscoe is eighth. Oriol Servia is ninth. And Buddy Rice runs 10th. Hideki Muto is 11th. Townsend Bell is 12th. Darren Manning, 13th. Dan Weldon, 14th. Will Power, 15th. Ed Carpenter runs 16th. Alex Lloyd is 17th. Enrique Bernoldi is 18th. Davey Hamilton is 19th. John Andretti is 20th. And Milka Duno is 21st. And the final car on the lead lap. Buddy Lazier runs 22nd. Mario Marias runs 23rd. E.J. Viso is 24th. Bruno Junqueira, 25th. Justin Wilson currently shown. And we've got a problem in the front straight. It is the car of Alex Lloyd. Alex Lloyd in the Wii Fit car. It looked like was coming off of turn number four, made contact with the outside wall, pirouetted, and then the car slid onto pit lane where it hit the inside pit wall and has come to a stop right smack dab in the middle of pit lane. So the good news is here is no one was pitting. There were no crews out with the exception of EJ Viso's. That had to be a scare to them because Viso's car was on pit lane and the crew was servicing the Viso car. But Alex Lloyd makes contact and Chris Denary looks like he just made contact exiting the turn, but much farther down off the exit than what we have seen three or four other cars made contact today.
5: Yeah, the other cars today all hit in the safer barrier area and this was not the case. And it was very fortunate. You know, we've seen over the years cars come down the front straightaway and hit that attenuator at the end of pit road. But he missed that, but went all the way spinning down pit road. And fortunately, just a one-car accident.
1: Wow, so a close call for sure. And thank goodness pit stops were not underway for teams on the north end of pit lane because that could have been devastating. He was heard on the radio to say that the car simply stopped turning. As he made his way through turn number four, Johnny Parsons Jr. said the car wouldn't turn. He made contact not once, not twice, but maybe three times with the outside wall before the car finally glanced off the outside and came to the inside in pit lane.
0: I was watching that. He was very fortunate. He got out of the groove with an understeer, and then he dropped out of the throttle real quick, and the car started to swap ends, but at that point he was right next to the wall. First tagged it with the right rear, then the right front, then left the wall, went back to it, then headed across right toward the pits. Did not miss the end of that pit area, which we saw Kevin Cogan and a few other guys years ago hit. But he was very fortunate. It looked like he ran over somebody's wheel and tire that was set out for a pit stop and tore his car up even more.
1: Yep. So Jerry Baker, it's been a tough day for Alex Lloyd. Kind of a tough month. This is a talented young guy. He dominated the Indy Lights Series last year, but this is his first IndyCar Series start.
8: Mike, it's also been a tough day for his mother. Bob Jenkins and I were standing at our pickup point this morning when this lady came up to us and said, "Hello, could you help me? I'm Alex Lloyd's mom, and I'm caught in traffic." And Bob Jenkins, being the gentleman that he is, told her how to get into the speedway. It was a terrific little incident there, Bob.
3: Yeah, now that you mention it, I do remember that she was caught in traffic. and asked if she could join the back end of our police escort, and I said, sure, join along. So
4: what a guy.
3: I'm sure she didn't enjoy seeing her son slide through pit lane, though. That was scary.
4: Yeah. It was interesting, though, Mike, because she was all prim and proper, but you could see the tension in her body when she came up to us this morning.
1: Well, let's face it, when you come up on the traffic that the Indianapolis 500 produces for the very first time, you panic. And she was just simply, I'm sure, just trying to find a way to get into the track. And the IMS Radio Network, right, Bob, always happy to help out. Right?
3: You're darn right. Yep. And we, of course, take our hats off to the police officers who guide us into the racetrack. The crowd today was the largest I've seen in many, many, many years. And fortunately, we're able to get right in. And we take our hats off to the hundreds, if not thousands, of police officers who deal with a massive amount of traffic on this day.
1: Well, this is our seventh caution flag of the afternoon here. 154 laps being shown complete. Dave Wilson has just passed me a note saying that we ran a 14-lap green flag stint that time. So still today, the most laps run under green, 19 here today. So caution flag for the seventh time this afternoon. Dave Argerbright, you've got an update from the Marco Andretti pit.
16: That's right, Mike. There was a great debate here on whether or not they should stay out. If they could stay out and hit their window, they could make it on one more stop. But indeed, they are going to come in. They've rolled the tires out for the next opportunity to come in. They are going to pit. Thomas Schechter, meanwhile, we picked up something on the radio. He's asking his crew. He says, we've got a real good car. Let's take some rear wing out on this stop. And his phrase exactly, Mike, was, let's gamble a bit.
1: Oh, well, and you know, that's the one thing, Dave, about Thomas Schechter and this Luso Dragon team, because they are not in a championship points situation, a chase, they can afford to gamble a little bit, because in the end, it's not going to hurt them in terms of the championship. And if they gamble the right way and it pays off for them, it's going to pay off in terms of a jackpot. The winner for this year's race will earn a minimum of $2.5 million. So Dave Argerbright down in the Andretti pit, also with an update on the Luso Dragon team. Today's Indianapolis 500-mile race is being beamed around the world on AFN, the American Forces Network, to the U.S. forces in 177 countries and aboard 200 ships at sea. A special welcome to all of you listening to us today in Iraq, Afghanistan, South Korea, Germany, Italy, Southeast Asia, and Japan. And to the crews forward deployed on all of our ships at sea, we want to say welcome. This is the 55th year for the Indianapolis 500 to proudly be a part of the American Forces Network, and we hope you're enjoying just a little taste of home wherever you might be today. Kevin Lee, you know, the Penske team, never count this team out of the running at the Indianapolis Motor Speedway. We've got the leaders coming to pit lane, but Elio Castroneves and Ryan Briscoe, they still have a shot here today.
17: Ryan had some difficulty early on in the race with some wheels out of adjustment, out of balance a little bit. So he got in early, got caught out, green pit stop. Everybody else was under caution, but he's worked his way back up to eighth. And Elio Castroneves was told about 75 laps ago when he was running in 10th, if we're in fifth by 150, we're in great shape, and that's where he is right now. Here are the leaders. Scott Dixon is onto his stall. He's in P1 as far as the pit road alignment. Dan Weldon, who has slipped to 14th, comes in right after him. Dixon is going to blow by everybody. He's easily the first out. Then Vitor Mira, and then Elio Castroneves.
18: I'll tell you, it's a celebration here in the Delphi National Guard pits. Vitor Mira came in. They made no adjustments. He took fuel and four tires. He was out in just under 9 seconds. Dave Argerbright.
17: A big problem with Thomas Schechter. The car is stopped. They are reaching into the cockpit. The wheel is off. Big problems for Thomas Schechter. Go to Kevin Lee.
16: They've got a problem on the right side of the car with Dan Weldon. They just took off the engine cowling just a moment ago. Weldon sits in his stall. They have now got him refired in his way, but a costly pit stop drops Dan Weldon to the back of the field.
1: So Dan Weldon will go to the tail of the lead lap. Let's go back downstairs, and let's see. Jake Query, you've got an update for us?
18: Actually, let's go to Dave Argerbright, who's standing by in Thomas Schechter's pit.
17: Well, indeed, Jake. Thomas still in the car, now climbing out of that 12 car, the Luso Dragon car, sitting still here. He is out of the car. The crew dejected. No visible sign
16: line on what happened here. We will try to find out exactly what happened and transpired in this pit stop to end his day. What a terrible break for Thomas Schechter.
1: So Dave Argerite, no indication, obviously. I mean, Thomas Schechter, before this round of stops, was running third, and we were talking about the gamble they might take, taking a little wing out of the car. Any indication at all what has taken Thomas Schechter out of this race?
16: Well, I tell you, Mike, we have to think that there's some sort of a problem with the drive line of the car. And now we're told it's an input shaft. I assume that's something to do with the gearbox. They are taking the racing tires off. They're putting the tires on that they roll the car back onto the garage area. His day is clearly done. That is not a repairable problem. They were wanting to gamble, and instead it all goes away in a heartbeat with a broken input shaft.
1: Wow. How about that? So Thomas Schechter, one of the drivers that we thought would clearly be in the fight here today at the end of this race, not going to happen for Thomas Schechter, Aluzo Dragon today. Dan Weldon, a problem for the 2005 winner as well. Look at the driver who is out in front, Ed Carpenter in the number 20, Menards John Manville machine, leading for the first time of his career. Also, let's go to Kevin Lee. Kevin Lee?
17: I'm told that Thomas Schechter broke a drive shaft. I apologize if that's already been reported. The problem with Dan Weldon, he's been battling a wicked loose car here for the last 50-plus laps. They've added downforce through the front wing and the rear wing at stops. This last time they wanted to check the rear damper. They said there was no problem. He just came back in one more time, but obviously Dan Weldon has an ill-handling race car.
1: Yeah, absolutely, and of course we heard Chip Ganassi say a little bit earlier that Dan had gotten up in the gray and loaded up on marbles, and they thought that was going to do it, but whatever, they have changed tires since then, so whatever the problem is, it persists for Dan Weldon. Kevin Olson, you've got Alex Lloyd.
13: Alex, a tough month for you here in your rookie year. Tell us what happened in this last incident. It could have been a very bad incident with other cars in there.
19: Yeah, I mean, I don't really know what happened, to be honest. I mean, we had a little bit of an incident on the second stint where we white-walled it slightly at the front right. Everything seemed to be fine in the pit stops, but we just couldn't get the car right. You know, we were really struggling with it, and I don't know quite what. I think something was slight, you know, must have been damaged slightly, and we came through four, and it just stopped turning. And, you know, that was that.
13: That's Alex Lloyd.
1: So Alex Lloyd done for the day in that Ray Hall Letterman racing machine, the Wii Fit car, the Nintendo Wii Fit car. And, you know, a difficult situation for Alex, as we mentioned, his first IndyCar Series start. That was a collaboration, if you will, between Target Chip Ganassi Racing and Ray Hall Letterman Racing. We need to pause 10 seconds for station identification. This is the Indianapolis Motor Speedway Radio Network. Back at the Indianapolis Motor Speedway, where Ed Carpenter, Mark James, will be the leader as the field heads towards you. We are going to restart. We'll complete 159 laps at the line. Ed Carpenter taking over the lead. He did not stop. Last time he was in was 23 laps earlier.
4: Almost 70 starts in his IndyCar Series career. The first laps he's ever led at the Indianapolis Motor Speedway.
5: They accelerate through the short chute, and now it's Dixon. He'll go to the inside, Mike King, and make the pass.
1: So here comes Dixon. And he and Carpenter are side by side, and Vitor Mira will come with them to make it three wide. Mira to the outside bank. What a move!
2: I have no idea how he got through there, but Vitor Mira is the leader, and there goes Castroneves.
3: Meanwhile, Ed Carpenter has dropped to fourth position, but how about that Mira? What a move to take the lead.
4: Anticipated that at the exit of turn number four, you'd have to assume Vitor Mira leads the Indianapolis 500, setting up for turn number four.
5: Vitor Mira and the National Guard machine. Car number four has the lead. Wheels on the white line, about a 7-car length advantage over Scott Dixon.
1: Johnny Parsons Jr., I don't know how to describe that move other than the ultimate needle threading move. That was unbelievable how he went to the middle of those cars, dove to the outside, and picked up the lead.
0: We saw right here at the start finish. Wow. Right. He was going by. He got a draft, and he was going by Ed Carpenter. Wasn't quite clear. Went across his front end. Very lucky he didn't run over his left front wing. He did thread the needle, but he made an outside pass going into one. Incredible.
1: Ed Carpenter drops from the lead to fifth place, but keep in mind that Ed Carpenter did not stop on that round of pit stops under that seventh caution of the afternoon. Dave Wilson, that could wind up costing the Vision team.
8: Yeah, sure could. I'll tell you what, but man, what a great showing they've done overall today, except for Anthony's fire in the pits there, but Eddie has been strong all day long.
1: So once again, seven yellow flags here this afternoon. Vitor Mira takes over the lead with 159 laps complete, so working lap 160. Mira with the incredible needle thread in turn number one, and he is the leader. So it's Mira, Scott Dixon, Elio Castroneves, Marco Andretti, and Ryan Hunter-Reay, your top five. Ed Carpenter runs sixth. Danica Patrick is seventh. Ryan Briscoe is eighth. Buddy Rice is ninth, and Oriol Servia is tenth. The leaders head to Mark James in three.
4: Already past me, Vitor Mira with about a four-car length advantage in four.
5: And they're quickly through the short chute. They make the turn, the left-hand turn in turn number four, about a four-car length advantage now for Vitor Mira.
1: And here comes Marco Andretti. He's looking to reel in Elio Castroneves. He'll go side by side, heading to one.
2: Yeah, but he very wisely backed out of it. He'll leave that spot to Elio Castroneves. That forces him into turn number two.
3: The top four cars are running right together on the racetrack. Then a bit of racetrack. Back to we get to the fifth place car of Ryan Hunter-Reay. But up front, a great battle, the three.
4: Marco Andretti all over Elio Castroneves. Best battle on the racetrack right now. The battle for the third spot. Elio by four car lengths in the exit of turn three.
5: Elio Castroneves is trying to hold off Marco Andretti. Castroneves in third. It's one and two, Mira and Dixon.
1: And you have to feel so bad for Thomas Schechter, as he should be a part of this battle, but instead he breaks the drive line on the number 12 Luso Dragon car. And Johnny Parsons Jr., we've seen it happen to some great drivers. You know, we saw it happen to Marco Andretti at the Honda Grand Prix of St. Pete. Yeah, just a difficult situation, but when they drop those cars off the jacks, if you, you know, juice it that much too early, you have a good opportunity to break that drive line.
0: If you would say there would be a weak point with the car, that would be the only place, but you do have to have your timing right when you want to break those tires. Listen, you talk about heartbreak, Tony Kanaan should be right in the middle of all this.
1: Absolutely, and Tony Kanaan went out a little bit earlier after he was involved in an incident that saw him take out Sarah Fisher. Vitor Mira is out in front. Jerry Baker, 164 complete. He leads Scott Dixon in one.
2: Well, he's getting some pressure from Dixon, but now he stretches it out just a bit. Bob, how's he doing at turn two?
3: Would it be something if the car is sponsored by the National Guard, won on Memorial Day weekend? He's looking good, but still a lot of laps to go in the 500.
4: Still that front four pretty much checked out from the rest of the pack. Ryan Hunter-Reay, Ed Carpenter trying to catch them along with Danica Patrick, but can't. Vitor Mira, fairly comfortable advantage in the short shoot.
5: Panther has had a disappointing year. Mira is 21st in points, but that could all change today if he could hold on for the win here in Indy.
1: Well, race control has told the number 91, driven by Buddy Lazier, that he's going to need to pick up the pace or he's going to get black flagged. Donald Davidson, unfortunate, because it's been kind of a sweet and sour day for Buddy Lazier, as he has been on track and he has made his name even more prevalent now in the record book.
20: Well, He managed to pass a few laps ago. He now has a greater number of laps in 500 competition than Bobby Unser, and all he needs is about another 20 laps, and he would be ahead of Michael Andretti. He'd be eighth in the all-time standings. It would be a shame if he was prevented from doing that by just about 20 laps or so because of a black flag from the officials.
1: Yeah, well, last time by, Buddy Lazier is trying to pick it up a bit at 213.888 miles an hour, and Buddy Lazier is shown in 20th place. So Buddy Lazier being told that he's going to need to pick up the pace just a little bit. Vitor Mira is out in front at the 92nd Indianapolis 500. Scott Dixon runs second. Elio Castroneves is third. Marco Andretti is fourth. Ryan Hunter-Reay runs fifth. Sixth place to Ed Carpenter. Danica Patrick is seventh. Eighth place to Ryan Briscoe. Buddy Rice is ninth. Darren Manning runs 10th. Hideki Muto is 11th. Oriol Servia is 12th. Townsend Bell has dropped to 13th. Will Power is 14th. John Andretti is 15th. 16th to Enrique Bernoldi. 17th to Dan Weldon. 18th place to Davey Hamilton. Milka Duno, the last car on the lead lap, shown in 19th place. Buddy Lazier is 20th. Mario Marias is 21st. Thomas Schechter is 22nd, but out of the race. Alex Lloyd, 23rd, also shown out of the race. Bruno Junqueira is 24th. A.J. Foyt, the 4th, is shown in 25th. E.J. Vizo is 26th. Justin Wilson, 27th and out of the race. Jeff Simmons, 28th and out of the race. Tony Kanaan, 29th and out of the race. Sarah Fisher, 30th and out of the race. Jaime Kammerer, 31st. Marty Roth, 32nd. Graham Rahal, 33rd. All of those cars also out of the race. 168 laps now complete. 32 laps remain. The question now, Johnny Parsons Jr., when will we see the final pit stop for the 92nd running of the Indianapolis 500?
0: We should see the final pit stop for most of the cars at about lap 187, maybe 185. Now, Ed Carpenter stayed out. He should be coming in soon.
1: We got a problem on the north end of the track, Mark James.
4: Milka Duno, Buddy Lazier went through turn three together, and a great piece of driving by Milka Duno. It spun through the short chute in the north end, and she kept it off the wall, but she has stalled into the view of Chris Denary.
5: Mark, she is resting on the grass just out of the short chute and just where turn four starts, and she is sitting there face toward the crowd in the short chute, and we have a yellow flag here at the Indianapolis Motor Speedway.
1: Well, she was the final car on the lead lap, so Milka Duno with a problem on the north end. And Mark James, back to you for a second. Exactly what precipitated all this? Was there contact between her and Buddy Lazier?
4: Yeah, they were very close together, close quarters racing the last couple of times by us, as a matter of fact. They got together right at the apex at turn number three, and she got pitched off at the bottom of the racetrack. She lifted, Buddy Lazier went on, and then her car got into the ground. She lost control, started to spin. Buddy Lazier continued through the north end. Milka skidded through the north end, came to a stop at the entrance to turn number four.
1: Yeah, Mark, there's no denying now, and watching the replay, Johnny Parsons Jr., she definitely got squeezed below the white line. Buddy Lazier, I'm sure, I want to say it wasn't intentional, but he drove her below the white line, and when her left side, Firestone Firehawks, touched the grass, did a good job to save the car, but there was no way she was going to keep it in a straight line.
0: No, to keep out of contact with Buddy, she had to pinch it coming off the corner. You don't want to do that. But Buddy, you know, he's like three laps down, and he was a lap down to Milka. He really should have just backed off, let her go, because he had been warned by RRL to pick up the pace. He's had a handling problem, so it's really sad to see former winner struggle with a car that hasn't been running over 212 much all day.
1: So the eighth caution of the afternoon flies on the north end of the Indianapolis Motor Speedway as Milka Duno spins after some close quarters racing with 1996 500 winner Buddy Lazier. Vitor Mira, Scott Dixon, and Elio Castroneves, your top three with 169, soon to be 170 if 200 laps complete here at the world's greatest race course.
18: Panther Racing is one of the original IndyCar teams. They are now just 29 laps away from the biggest win in team history. Vitor Mira, an 8-second pit stop. Let's go to Kevin Lee.
7: There was a crash coming out of the pits. Ryan Briscoe came together with another car into turn one. Danica Patrick is the other car. So those two and Ryan Briscoe's car has come to a stop, and so has Danica, I'm told, just a little bit farther ahead. Dave Argabright.
21: Marco Andretti has an understeer on the exit of the turns. He took four tires, fuel, and a left front half turn in the left front wing. Kevin Olson.
22: Ryan Hunter-Reay made a fantastic stop of 7.38 seconds, four tires and fuel. Eddie Carpenter in and out at just about the same time. He desperately needed that stop.
1: So with 171 laps being shown complete, it looks like Danica Patrick's day may be done. You know, Jerry Baker, from your position in turn one, you saw the cars coming down pit lane. What happened to Danica Patrick?
4: They both tried for the same spot at the same time, Mike. Now the crew now for Ryan have come down and pushed his car back. Nobody has come down to help out Danica yet. She's just sitting there. Now suddenly the safety crew gets out there, and they're pushing her, and the crowd below me, you may be able to hear them really on their feet and cheering Danica. I'm not sure they can get that car started, though, but here comes one of the trucks, so maybe they can get her back in the race.
1: Okay, so Danica Patrick, looked like they were trying to push start her. Meantime, as we watch the cars come across the line, Scott Dixon will be shown the leader. So Dixon beats Mira out of the pit, so the lead changes hands during the stop. Danica spun her car on pit lane as she was exiting Johnny Parsons Jr., and one of the Penske cars had to check up to keep from making contact with her.
0: Well, actually, if you look at it again, Mike, you'll notice that the Penske car pulled out and tagged her, and she got into the wall.
1: So okay,
0: Penske...
1: I did not see that contact.
0: There it is there.
1: Oh, there it is. Yeah, you're exactly right, and it looks like...
0: Damage to her left rear.
1: Yeah, it looks like that left rear is broken on Danica Patrick's car. So that's
0: unfortunate. I hate to see him taken out leaving the pits.
1: So the contact, was that Briscoe or was that Elio Castroneves? So it was Briscoe. So Ryan Briscoe makes contact with Danica Patrick as they were completing their stops with 171 laps complete. And Danica Patrick, who was running solidly in the top 10, and so was Briscoe, as we get to the late stages of this race. It looks like, though, problems... Like we mentioned, for Danica Patrick and that suspension on the left rear, JP, it's a tough way for the day to end.
0: Yeah, it is disappointing. You know, sometimes it makes you think, well, if we're going to have pit stops and take each other out, let's just throw the yellow and everybody pit stop clean without all this action. It would make it a lot safer. But a very disappointing way to go out of a race. I mean, you don't want to see anybody be taken out, but Danica was definitely a front runner again.
1: Okay, let's go back to Jake Query. Jake, what's the word on Ryan Briscoe?
9: Wholesale changes on Ryan Briscoe's machine, the number six. Now the engine is off. He still sits in it. They made adjustments to the nose. Then they took off the rear cowling. Right now the right rear tire is off altogether as Ryan Briscoe sits and waits patiently. They make adjustments to the engine now. So big time problems for number six. Kevin Olson.
22: Ryan Hunter Ray says he's not superstitious, but his girlfriend is wearing the rookie uniform at Michael Schumacher when he won here in the Formula One race. She's wearing it today for good luck.
1: You know, it's incredible, and we've uttered this phrase on several different occasions today, Dave Wilson, that cautions breed cautions, yellow breed yellow, and we have seen so many incidents grow out of, you know, primary yellows. We've seen probably a half dozen or more cars eliminated from the race under a yellow flag condition here today.
8: Well, we've heard a lot of the guys talk about how difficult it is to pass with the aerodynamic conditions that we're facing out there. So they're trying so hard in the pit area. Every fraction of a second in the pit area can mean the difference of retaining a spot, losing a spot, gaining a spot. So that's why I think we're seeing a lot of these problems in the pit area themselves, is that guys and gals are just trying to take advantage of every second that they can.
1: Well, Ryan Briscoe continues to sit on pit lane. Danica Patrick also still sits in. In fact, Danica Patrick getting out of the car, her day is done, and she is not happy, and probably deservedly so. Danica Patrick is not very happy at all that her day has been ended after contact with Ryan Briscoe, and she walks down pit lane very, very briskly, Dave Argabright.
21: She is indeed upset. The crowd giving her a great ovation as she walks. She keeps the helmet on. On the radio, she was quite animated with her disappointment, and it's just quite a chaotic scene here on pit lane. As
1: Danica Patrick, Dave Argabright, looks like she's making her way down to Ryan Briscoe's car. She wants to confront him about this situation, Jake Query. Jake Query?
9: Ryan Briscoe still sits in his car. A throng of media and fans now following, awaiting Danica Patrick's arrival here on pit road as they continue to work on Ryan Briscoe's car. Danica Patrick moving down pit lane. I can't see Danica at this point, but she is moving towards Ryan Briscoe's car, and we'll let you know what happens as soon as Danica Patrick gets this way. Ryan Briscoe still sits inside his number six machine. Let's go to Kevin Olson.
22: I'm trying to find Danica at the moment. I'm not too far away, but I will catch you. She's walking right towards me now with a mass of media. I will try to get a word with her. Danica, can you say anything? Can you say anything? She's past us. She doesn't want to talk with us.
1: Okay.
22: Scowl on her face.
1: So Danica Patrick looks like a television photographer or cameraman or perhaps a still photographer took a spill as Danica made her way back to her pit area, her pit stall. And a little bit of pandemonium there as she was quite literally blocked by IMS security as she was had exited her car and was making a beeline for Ryan Briscoe and the Team Penske number six car that sat on pit lane, and the repairs were still being made. In fact, Briscoe, it looks like they're going to try to get him back out. But meantime, let's reset this for you. With 174 laps complete and the cleanup continuing for this two-car incident on pit lane, all of this comes after Milka Duno's spin. Buddy Lazier's spotter, by the way, already apologizing to Milka Duno's spotter and to Milka for the incident that took her out of this race. So as it stands right now, 16 cars are still on the lead lap. Scott Dixon is the leader. Vitor Mirra runs second. Elio Castroneves runs third. Fourth place to Marco Andretti. Fifth place to Ryan Hunter-Reay. Buddy Rice is sixth. Ed Carpenter is seventh. Hideki Muto is eighth. Darren Manning is ninth. Oriol Servia is 10th. Will Power is 11th. Dan Weldon is 12th. 13th to Townsend Bell. 14th to John Andretti. 15th to Davey Hamilton. 16th to Enrique Bernoldi. All of those cars are on the lead lap here at the Indianapolis Motor Speedway. 25 laps remain at the line will complete 176. So 24 laps of racing remains, and we are with you commercial-free to the checkered flag, Mark James, as we get set to go back to green flag racing.
4: Dixon Merritt trying to get the jump. Elio Castroneves, Marco in tow. Cars jumping out of line from behind. Hideki Mudo passed four cars before they got to the cone.
5: I mean, it was very slow back there on the short shoot in turn four. There were cars passing each other, I think, well before they were supposed to. They're down the front straightaway.
1: A cluster of race cars approaching us. Elio Castroneves all over the rear wing of Vito Romero. The battle for second and one.
4: He will not make the pass, but he is right up there as Dixon starts to check out of the second corner.
3: Scott Dixon has a lead. Holy cow, what a traffic jam in turn number two. They're two abreast, but everybody makes it through.
4: Now everybody goes single file. Then cars forced all the way down to the grass, back in the pack. These are cars not even on the lead lap diving for position. Meanwhile, the leaders are the north end.
5: In the north short shoot, they exit now. Down on the white line with the left rubber is Dixon. He's got about a 10-car length lead over Mir. Then Castroneves right on his rear wing.
1: A wild and woolly restart here as we now look at the final 23 laps of racing with Scott Dixon out in front. Vitor Mir runs second. Elio Castroneves is third. Marco Andretti is fourth. Hideki Mutoh is fifth. As Mark James told us, cars now back in the pack, way back in the pack, battling for everything they can. Mark James is now, they're already the leaders, headed back to you in three.
4: Elio Castroneves goes to the bottom side. Marco Andretti wants him. They'll go side by side in the battle for third. Marco has to lift. Can't make the pass. Meanwhile, Dixon in four.
5: Castroneves held off Marco Andretti. One through four. It's Dixon, Mira, Castroneves, and Andretti.
1: There are seven cars that are still in the running here in a strong, strong way, and they're all chasing Scott Dixon. Mira runs second, 32 hundredths of a second back. Elio Castroneves is next. Marco Andretti, Hideki Mutoh fill out the top five in front of Bob Jenkins in two.
3: They remain in that order. The best battle really is back here at Hideki Mutoh, Ryan Hunter-Reay, and Ed Carpenter. That's for the fifth, sixth, and seventh positions.
4: Front three already making their way toward the north end. Ryan Hunter-Reay and Ed Carpenter trying to go side by side in three. Ryan Hunter-Reay sets the door to the bottom side. Carpenter has to lift.
5: And Ed Carpenter now falls about 15 car lengths behind Ryan Hunter-Reay, and he has in his sights Hideki Mutoh.
1: Well, here comes Elio Castroneves. He has been warned by race control, an official warning for blocking the 26 of Marco Andretti. Jerry Baker's a fly past you.
4: All right, right now, 21 laps to go. It is still Dixon out in front. Bob Jenkins in turn two.
3: First four cars separated by about six car lengths each. It's anybody's race at this point, and we have a little more than 20 to go.
4: That block came 2 laps to go in front of us to the bottom side of the racetrack, just past the midway point of the back straightaway. Marco now back at full song to within 2 car lengths of Elio.
5: Scott Dixon has been strong all afternoon long, about a 5-car length advantage over Panther Racing's Vitor Mira.
1: Will Scott Dixon win here today? That's yet to be determined, but Jerry Baker, he will pick up 3 bonus points for leading more laps than any other driver in one.
4: And nobody's leaving this racetrack. There's a 4-car breakaway, and right now the pressure is on Dixon to lead that 4-car.
3: Vitor Mira in second, Elio Castroneves third, and Marco Andretti is closing in on the rear wing of Elio as they head for three.
4: Dixon a bit more comfortable in first than Elio Castroneves is in third. Marco Andretti pedaling for all he's worth within 2 car lengths of Elio at the exit of turn three.
5: Dixon's advantage as he enters four remains at about 5 car lengths over Vitor Mira. Andretti trying to gain some ground on Castroneves.
1: About 10 car lengths separating the top four. Here comes Marco Andretti trying to reel in the three of Elio Castroneves. They head back to one.
4: He moves up about 1.5 car lengths behind him, but he cannot make up any more ground. It's still Vitor Mira trying to chase down Scott Dixon.
3: Castroneves holds off the challenge of Marco Andretti. Hideki Mutoh and Ryan Hunter-Reay also in a good battle, and so is Ed Carpenter. He makes a move to the inside.
4: They'll go side by side in that battle for the sixth position, and Carpenter will grab it. Meanwhile, Dixon stretches it out a bit as he enters the short chute.
5: Dixon now about a 7 to 8 car length advantage over Vitor Mira, then about the same margin to Castroneves with Andretti right behind.
1: Dave Wilson, we restarted on lap 176. 6. The question is, have we gone longer than that 19-lap green flag run? Is that still our longest green flag stint of the race?
4: That's still the longest.
1: Okay, so with 24 remaining at the restart, let's see if we can run this one all the way to the checkers under green flag condition. Dave Arkwright, an update on Marco Andretti.
10: Mike, prior to that yellow flag a moment ago, Marco was already on the radio complaining about being blocked by Castroneves. This time, when they felt they were blocked, Ziggy Harkus, the crew chief, waved frantically at a safety official to call him over and officially complain, while Michael Andretti ran from the other pit down here completely agitated about the situation. They were very much vocally objecting to that block right there. Animated down here.
1: What a day this has been for the Andretti Green Racing Team. Marco Andretti is going to get an earful from Tony Kanaan when the race is over, unless, of course, he's in victory lane. Boy, Danica Patrick wants a piece of Ryan Briscoe, and now Marco Andretti having trouble with Elio Castroneves. So all kinds of storylines here with the Andretti Green Racing Team in the 92nd Indianapolis 500-mile race. Scott Dixon is out in front. Less than 17 laps remains. Vitor Mira is second. Elio Castroneves is third. Marco Andretti is fourth. Hideki Muto runs fifth. Sixth to Ed Carpenter. Ryan Hunter-Reay is seventh. Buddy Rice is eighth. Darren Manning is ninth, and Oriel Servia is tenth. Leaders already in front of us, and they head to turn number one.
2: And the battle continues just as you described it. Marco Andretti pulling right up on the rear of Castroneves. Can he make the pass in turn two?
3: No pressure on the leader of the race. Scott Dixon has things all by himself, and Marco just cannot find what it takes to move into third. Now Carpenter looks for another position.
4: He's going to grab the spot at midway point of the back straightaway. Sets up the side-by-side battle. Then it breaks off as Hideki Muto lets Ed Carpenter slide by in three.
5: Ed Carpenter has some work to do now. He has Marco Andretti in his sights, but through four, it's Dixon in the lead.
1: Okay,

0: than any other driver. He'll pick up 3 bonus points in the championship standings. He's out in front, not worried about the points right now, Jerry Baker. Elio Castroneves trying to reel in Vitor Mira.
1: Well, Dixon's got to be loving what's going on behind him because nobody can gain any ground on him, but the battle's for third in front of Bob.
2: Dixon seems to have this race in control, and so does Vitor Mira. I still wonder who's going to win that battle for third as Marco relentlessly tries to get it from Elio.
3: Inches ever closer to Elio, bust out a bit, then jumps out of line to the bottom side, then tucks back in behind him. Castroneves has him by 2 car lengths and 3.
4: Scott Dixon started first. He's trying to finish this race first, and now he's opened up about a 15-car length advantage, Mike King.
0: Yeah, at this point, Scott Dixon has got it on cruise control. Or does he? Does Vitor Mira have anything for him? Does Elio Castroneves have anything for him? The lead, about 7-tenths of a second. Bob Jenkins in front of you in 2.
2: And it remains that interval. Ed Carpenter is beginning to close in on Marco Andretti, so that could become a battle as the leader dispenses with some slower traffic.
3: Slower traffic gets to the bottom side and lets them clear. Matter of fact, they'll head to the pit entry lane. That is the 19 car of Mario Moraes. Comfortable advantage for Dixon at 4.
4: Just off the white line with the left side rubber is Scott Dixon. It's about a 20-car length advantage now down the straightaway.
0: So Scott Dixon, the New Zealander, the first New Zealander to start on pole for the 92nd Indianapolis 500-mile race. He is out in front right now, has led more laps than any other driver. Saw his teammate Dan Weldon have a problem. The handling went away. Right now, Weldon runs back in 12th place, but Dixon out in front. Can he win the Indianapolis 500-mile race? 188 laps are being shown complete. Vitor Mira runs second. 9-tenths of a second. That's what separates first and second place. Dixon last time by 221.362 miles an hour. Mira at 220.496. Elio Castroneves, the two-time 500 winner, is third. Marco Andretti is fourth. Ed Carpenter runs fifth. The leaders in front of us crossing the line. 189 are complete. Jerry Baker, the red and white target car in front of you.
1: Well, Vitor Mira has been the bridesmaid in his entire career. Can he catch Dixon? Not right now, not in turn two anyway.
2: And he is not closing in on Scott Dixon. Dixon has a relatively comfortable lead at this point, and Vitor also has a sort of comfortable advantage on Elio.
3: Marco and Elio continue to slug it out. Andretti takes a peek to the bottom side and makes the pass in turn 3. Marco Andretti grabs the third spot in the Indy 500.
4: And now Marco Andretti is staring down Vitor Mira. That's who he has in his sights. It's Dixon, Mira, Andretti, 1, 2, 3.
0: And now the battle for fourth place is going to heat up as here comes Ed Carpenter. He'll move to the outside of the 3 Carvelio in turn number 1.
1: And he has to back off, Mike. He could not make it stick out there, but he's putting pressure all over Elio Castroneves.
2: We'll keep our eye on this battle for fifth position. Meanwhile, up front, still Scott Dixon looking very, very good with less than 10 to go.
3: Now that Marco has cleared Elio, he is pedaling for all it's worth. It took him no time to pull up on Vitor Mira. Chris Denari, he's closed within about 5 car lengths.
4: Well, you have a couple of guys in Mira and Andretti that have second place finishes. So too Scott Dixon. These guys are looking for a win.
0: It looks like looks like Vitor Mira and Marco Andretti, Jerry Baker, able to make up a little bit of ground. They have trimmed the lead by 3-tenths of a second as Bob Jenkins are already in front of you in 2.
2: And they will have the slower car of Buddy Blazier to contend with. You are right. He is closing in. Vitor Mira is closing in on the leader, and Marco really closes in on second place Vitor.
3: Buddy Blazier, the class thing, gets to the bottom side of the racetrack and heads to the pit entry lane. Vitor Mira gets a little distance on Marco Andretti in the north end.
4: Dixon still with about a 15-car length advantage. They exit turn 4. Mira has about a 7-car length advantage on Andretti.
0: Last time by 6-tenths of a second separated first and second place. Looks like Mira is able to close it down a bit. No, instead, the lead grows by 1/10 of a second to 7-tenths. It's Dixon, Mira, Andretti, Castroneves, and Carpenter already in turn number 2.
2: And I still think that Marco Andretti has something left and has something for Vitor Mira. The laps are closing down. He's going to have to make his move, but he closes in at the end of the backstretch.
3: Not sure if those two will have anything for Dixon, but we thought that between Hornish and Andretti a couple of years ago in the last 2 laps. It ain't over till it's over, as Yogi said. They're in front of Chris Denari.
4: Well, it looks like Vitor Mira has closed in on Dixon, and now Andretti right behind Mira.
0: Here comes Marco Andretti, the Indiana Jones car, closing down the differential between second and third place, Jerry Baker in turn number one.
1: He took a peek to the inside. Mike changed his mind, cannot do it. Pulls back about four car lengths behind Mira in the second corner.
2: Mira holds off the challenge for now. There's about four car lengths as they go off the corner. Again, slow traffic is ahead of our leader, Dixon. Is Marco going to be able to get second?
3: All that slower traffic to the bottom side. Fans on their feet as Marco starts to reel in Vitor Mira. Vitor loses it a little bit in the exit of three.
4: But he still has the advantage by about five car lengths over Marco Andretti. And Scott Dixon still with a big first-place lead.
0: Yeah, and the battle for fourth continues, but Scott Dixon out in front. Jerry Baker with less than six laps remaining.
1: He'll take the high line. He'll set those left wheels right down to the white line. He is still comfortably out front. They're not catching him in turn two.
2: It is a three-car battle right now. Quite a bit of racetrack. Back to Elio Castroneves, and behind him is Ed Carpenter. Dixon appears to be on his way to the 500 win.
3: Vitor loosened up a little bit last time through here. I think Marco lifted when he saw that, and that allowed Vitor to really not lose much of a deficit. But Chris Marco's right back there.
4: Mike King, these three drivers, none of them have ever won an Indy 500. It looks like it'll be one of these three.
0: It looks like the battle for sixth place also shaping up to be a good one as Hideki Muto and Ryan Hunter-Reay are battling each other. But as you said, Dixon, Mira, Andretti, we know how close Marco Andretti came a couple of years ago, 63 thousandths of a second. Will he be able to erase that memory today? Mark James is the leader. Get set to head to you in three.
3: Just about the midway point of the back straightaway, and they have settled themselves out a little bit. Marco can't seem to get anything done with Mira. Mira can't seem to catch Scott Dixon in the exit of turn three.
4: But it does seem like Vitor Mira has gained some ground now as they come through turn number four. I think the advantage is only down to six car lengths.
0: Yeah, I think

0: Jackson as he now pulls up to the rear wing of the two car of A.J. Foyt the fourth and turn number one.
1: And they continue to make that charge, and they're going to stay right where they are. They got around that lap coming in turn two.
2: Vitor Mira goes to the inside and passes A.J. Foyt the fourth, and Foyt gets out of the way also for the third place car of Andretti. Dixon still comfortably in the lead.
1: No problem for Scott Dixon. More lap traffic for him at the entrance of turn number three. He slips right around the 24 car of John Andretti. No problem. Vitor Mira to try to chase him down, but the gap is ever wider.
3: Well, you talk about a Sunday drive. It's been that for Scott Dixon today. A lap to go.
0: Here comes Dixon. The white flag is out for the New Zealander. The pole sitter out in front at the 92nd 500 for the final lap, Jerry Baker.
1: You start first, you finish first. It could not get any better. He's in the second corner right now.
2: He dispenses of the slower car of Buddy Lazier. Once again, a very comfortable lead. Mira may be in the clutches of Marco Andretti. Dixon looking for his 12th career win and his biggest.
1: As intense a competitor that has ever climbed in the cockpit at the Indianapolis Motor Speedway. Fans on their feet saluting Scott Dixon.
3: He is in the short shoot. All kinds of wins in the IndyCar Series. But here he comes, Mike King, your next winner.
0: They call him the Iceman, but today at the Indianapolis Motor Speedway, he is red hot, and he is the winner of the 92nd Indianapolis 500-mile race. Scott Dixon from New Zealand drives Target Chip Ganassi Racing into victory lane. Jake Query, let's go downstairs to pit lane.
4: Jake with Michael.
0: So a problem with Jake Query as once again the winner of the 92nd Indianapolis 500-mile race is Scott Dixon, our pole winner. Let's now try to rejoin Jake Query.
4: Mike Hull, congratulations. You have called the race of the winner. Scott Dixon, a runner-up a year ago, one spot higher.
5: Well, we had a whole year to work to get one spot. We dedicated ourselves to be here, and everybody on the Target team worked hard to get here, and Scott did his job today. It's wonderful to win.
4: Talk about the focus of this young man, the Kiwi, who in years past there have been little mental errors that have hurt Scott Dixon, but today, a solid run.
5: I think what we're seeing is another year of experience and a guy that has enormous talent, and he was ready to win today.
4: No Mike Hull, there's a big party going on here, and I don't want to be the one to hold you from it. Congratulations.
5: That's okay. I'll just get they'll just stampede over me if I get there too early. Thanks.
4: All right, Mike Hull, who called the race for Scott Dixon, a big celebration here inside the Target Chip Ganassi pits. Scott Dixon wins the Indianapolis 500-mile race.
0: So while Scott Dixon celebrates the win along with his Target Chip Ganassi Racing mates, John Barnes and his Panther Racing team will have to settle for second. Let's go to Dave Argabright.
6: Well, John Barnes, there's a kiss from your happy wife here, but second place is okay at Indianapolis, isn't it?
7: You know, V-Turn, the guys just did what a hell of a job, you know, and we're just so proud of him. The move he made for the lead down here and for that restart was absolutely incredible.
6: Did you feel that you had enough down the stretch to maybe make a run at Scott?
7: You know, we didn't know. He's really tough, and the whole thing was about having clean air, you know, and if you could get out front like we did on the restart, there was no way you were going to get by us. You know, we just couldn't make it there.
6: Well, congratulations on a great second-place run. Kevin Olson.
8: I'm with Danica Patrick. Danica, give me your thoughts about Ryan Briscoe.
9: Well, it's really unfortunate. It seemed as though we worked our butts off all month, and you know, we were creeping forward slowly but surely, and after a little mishap in the pits early and struggling with the car. But I know from what I can tell, it seemed like it was relatively obvious kind of what happened. And you know, you just don't come out of your pit box and swing three lanes out. That's why there's a get up to speed lane and then an at speed lane, and I was at speed.
8: What are you going to say to him when you find him?
9: I'm going to see if he can find me first.
8: That's Danica Patrick. So little cool down.
0: The top five here at the Indianapolis Motor Speedway. Scott Dixon, Vitor Mira, Marco Andretti, Elio Castroneves, and Ed Carpenter. The newly married, well, we'll talk about Emma Dixon, the new wife of Scott Dixon in a moment. But first, Jake, how about the winning owner for the second time? Make it the third. Chip Ganassi is going to victory lane here at the Speedway.
4: Second time in 7 years for Chip Ganassi, though. He won it with Emerson Fittipaldi. Juan Pablo Montoya now with Scott Dixon. Chip, congratulations.
10: He's big, I'll tell you. I mean, what can you say? That guy's the Iceman. He's the driver you want, I'll tell you.
4: Mike Hull talked about his maturity as a driver and that this is the culmination of the last year, a runner-up finish. Now just the poise, Chip, to maintain that lead.
10: Yeah, like he said, you know, I mean, it's been a total team effort. Mike Hull and his crew in Indianapolis here have just done an incredible job with that car. And, this weekend, this whole week. I'm without words right now.
4: Chip Ganassi, congratulations. Enjoy it.
10: Thanks.
4: Chip Ganassi is the owner of the 92nd 500 winner, Scott Dixon, the man from New Zealand who takes the BorgWarner Trophy here at Indianapolis.
0: They sat 2 weeks ago, he and Mike Cole, in the Chris Economaki press conference room and talked about how they came to Indianapolis on pole day to be aggressive. They came to Indianapolis on race day with that same feeling, and they wind up with the big one, the 92nd Indianapolis 500. Let's go to Victory Lane in ABC's Jackaroot.
11: No longer can they call you the Iceman. No longer can you call you the Iceman. Congratulations. That was a brilliant run.
12: What a day, man. I just couldn't believe it. It was, you just thought something was going to go wrong.
11: Come here, Emma.
12: We did it, baby.
13: So funny.
12: Got to thank my wife for sure. She's definitely helped me a lot this month and put up with my moods. But what a day. You know, we seemed to have a good car and we just had to hold on to it and try and stay in front of those cars on the restarts. You know, just a sitting duck, but so many yellows today, it was really hard to get into a rhythm.
11: Let's talk for a moment, though, about the course of the race. For a while there, it looked like it was easy for you, and then Chip Ganassi comes to congratulate.
10: Good, thanks, man. That was huge.
12: Good job.
10: Thanks, man.
11: But then all of a sudden, it was a situation where you had to kind of back off and let other people lead. Conserving fuel?
12: I was trying to save fuel. I was just trying to see how the car was in traffic. We were trying to work on it the whole time. I think our car actually had a little bit too much drag in it. But coming towards the end, as long as we got a good jump on those guys, I don't think they were going to get past us. But the target guys did a fantastic job. All the target people here, everybody that came out today, thank you very much. It was fantastic.
11: One final thing. You got to go face out here. No longer can we call you the Iceman, my friend. It's time to call you the Milkman.
10: Right here, Scott.
14: No way we'll be.
0: So once again, Scott Dixon celebrating in Victory Lane, the newlywed and his new wife, Emma. Boy, what a wedding present this is. It's just 3 months after they tie the knot. They celebrate the biggest win of Scott Dixon's career. Kevin Lee, Scott Dixon, boy, this guy, he might be understated, but when it comes to racing, he is flat out over the top, the biggest win of Scott Dixon's career.
3: The red and white target tip Chip Ganassi machine of Scott Dixon is soaked in milk, so is Scott with the wreath around his neck. What are you thinking right now?
12: I'm just astounded. You know, so many times today we thought we had this race, and you know, we had these sleepers that were coming out with the cars behind us, and on the restarts you're just a sitting duck every time. So on that last one I purposely tried to have it slow so we get a better acceleration. I think we just got Vitor like that, but what a tough day, man. Like, everybody's cars were so fast towards the end.
3: What was the traffic like? And this was a really fractured race with so many cautions.
12: I was definitely worried with the traffic on the last few laps, but that was the only full stint we did. You know, today we were pretty much doing just pit stops nonstop. But to come away and fight our way through that pack, towards the end, I was definitely worried, but we came through with it.
3: There were a lot of battles throughout the race. Some were, like Kanaan, taken out, didn't have a chance to challenge you. Who did you think was your strongest contender?
12: Definitely TK was the strongest guy, and I think at that point, and then Marco was coming fast as well, and Mira just came from nowhere, man. That thing was a rocket ship out front, and I was definitely a bit worried there because we leaned back and we sat behind him, but he seemed to be one of the tougher ones as well.
3: This shouldn't be a surprise. You've been on the brink before. You're an IndyCar champion. You were the fastest all month, but did you allow yourself to think about this moment ahead of time?
12: You know, you do. You have flashes going through your mind to what you're going through. But it's hard to, I think, with our month, everything went so well. To be honest, coming in today, I was just waiting for something to go wrong. And with 10 laps, 5 laps to go, I thought, oh, what's going to happen? Something, you know, the engine's going to break or the gearbox. But everything just went as planned the whole month. We couldn't have had a better month.
3: Congratulations.
12: Thanks, man. Thank you.
3: He'll make a great champion. That's Scott Dixon, the winner of the 92nd 500. To Jake Query.
4: Marco Andretti and Michael Andretti exchanging words. Marco now talking. Let's listen in.
15: I completely apologize. I still apologize because you don't want that to ever happen. But I felt so bad at the time, but I got to focus on the task at hand, and that was to try to win the race.
16: We saw your grandfather sharing words with you as soon as you were getting out of the car. What was the conversation?
15: Yeah, same thing. It's easy. It's easy to point out the mistakes afterwards.
4: Marco, you said to your dad that there would be issues. What were you referring to?
15: Nothing.
4: Marco Andretti not wanting to talk about it now. However, he and Michael Andretti having words, talking about the decisions that were made by Marco's engineer. Marco Andretti said to Michael, I know it was a team decision, but the bottom line is, in the end, I didn't have the car that I had earlier. There will be issues. Marco now not talking about it.
0: Wow.
4: Dave Algebright.
6: Vitor Mira currently engaged with some television interviews, but I got to tell you, what an incredible celebration it was here at Panther Racing. These guys have struggled and worked and worked and worked, and it's been quite a turnaround for them to come in to play second place at the biggest race of the world.
0: So we hope to hear from Vitor Mira momentarily, but we've got to get to a break for all of our affiliates. Scott Dixon celebrates in victory lane with BorgWarner, the trophy on the rear wing, and the wreath around his neck. Scott Dixon, the New Zealander, is the champion at the 92nd Indianapolis 500-mile race. Well, this huge throng of race fans now begins to file out of the Indianapolis Motor Speedway after watching Scott Dixon hold off the charge from Vitor Mira and Marco Andretti in the closing laps of the 92nd Indianapolis 500-mile race. Dave Argerbright, Vitor Mira drove a great race, winds up second here today.
6: Vitor Mira second for the eighth time in the IndyCar Series. What was it, Vitor, that you found in your car in the late stages? You really made a great run at Scott.
13: Nothing really. I mean, we just risked it a little bit and started the race going a little light on downforce. You know, our setup was actually for a rubber track, kind of like in 05. And as the track rubbered down, as the wind dined a little bit, we got better, better, and better. Again, and also the Delphi National Guard crew did a very, very good job putting me there and give me the car and the pit stops to be at that spot. And I can't thank enough. I can't thank enough the troops serving us and also everybody from National Guard and Delphi.
6: Lap 159, that pass for the lead. Now, that was white knuckle. What was going through your mind then?
13: Don't lift. Don't lift. Don't lift. As soon as I saw hole that I could put my car into, I went for it, and that was my chance. Again, not because that's not because of my eighth time in second. Doesn't mean I don't try. I try my hard every lap, and we'll be good.
14: Vitor Man!
6: Congratulations from Poncho Carter. Congratulations all around, Vitor Mira. Great run.
13: Thank you very much,
6: Jake Query.
4: Michael Andretti, the good news is your son is a fiery competitor who finished third. The bad news is your son is a fiery competitor sometimes. What happened with the animated conversation between the two of you?
17: Nah, it was no big deal. He did a really good job, you know. He did a really good job. And, he did, and so did Hideki. You know, I was really proud of both of them. And, you know, unfortunately, he lost that track position with that last pit stop, and that's what cost him the win, I believe. I think had he come out behind Dixon, I think he had something for Dixon. So it was a...
4: I heard him say there will be issues. Do you simply write that off to the kind of the heat of the moment?
17: Yeah. It's no big deal.
4: All right. Michael Andretti has two drivers finish in the top seven, including his son, who's third. Kevin Olson.
18: I'm with Eddie Carpenter. Eddie, pretty good day, actually. You were up front, had to go to the rear, and came back to the front. How was your run?
19: It's tough, man. You know, we were running up front all day. We just slowly, you know, the guys in the pits were awesome today. They really were, and seemed like every pit stop we'd pick up a spot early in the race, and we got up in the top five and came in for a pit stop, and I couldn't get the car into neutral, and we lost all our track position. And then, you know, really just had to try to keep my head and race hard, and that's what we did. And we got back up front. You know, we caught a break under yellow and were able to get back on sequence. And you know, I got the last restart was crazy too. Muto came flying around, people in front brake check, so I lost some spots there. So the last stint was a lot of fun, battling back up into the top five. I wasn't sure, you know, early in the stint I was kind of afraid I may have lost the top five, but just had to keep fighting hard and you know, never quit racing, and ended up with the top five. So pretty proud of that last stint.
18: That's Eddie Carpenter with his best finish, fifth. Let's go to Kevin Lee.
20: Elio Castroneves started fourth, finished fourth, but quite a bit transpired through this race. That was a really great run to get back up to the front.
21: Incredible. First, I want to thank my team, Cindric. What a great strategy. Not only that, but my guys lead by Rick Reinemann. You know, they did an incredible job. Put me all the way from the back to the front. This is just amazing. I mean, to keep it up and never give up, this is just to show that everybody's really put a lot of effort, and I'm extremely honored to be part of it. It's a shame. I would love to give the win to Roger, you know, but unfortunately we didn't have it. Ganassi did an incredible job. They deserve it, you know, all the practice, and it seemed that this championship, they're looking good, but it ain't over yet. We're going to continue working hard.
20: Elio Castroneves, after a damaged front wing, they had to make a change. As he said, worked his way from the back to the front, a fourth-place finish.
0: Well, the Corvette pace car out on track with the winning driver and team owner aboard as Scott Dixon and Chip Ganassi enjoy the spoils of victory, the first of many that they will enjoy here today and for many weeks to come. Well, we would like to welcome to our broadcast booth Roy Findlay, who's the Chief Marketing Officer for Beam Global Spirits and Wine. Roy, I got to admit, I could use a drink right now. The final 24 laps and sorting this one out, we were going to talk to you a long time ago, and then instead we wind up going the final 24 laps green. You sat here and enjoyed it with us. What did you think of those final 24 laps?
2: I think it's a spectacular race. Obviously, congratulations to Scott Dixon. You know, obviously want to congratulate Elio and Ryan for a fantastic race. You know, we've really enjoyed our partnership with Roger Penske and Team Penske this year. Elio and Ryan have really demonstrated what Jim Beam's all about, which is all about having that true character and that you know, that edge to go for right to the very end. And I think they made us all proud today.
0: Roy, Jim Beam has now been associated with the Indianapolis 500 for several years as a marketing platform. I guess this is one reason why. What happened here today? And, of course, as you mentioned, Team Penske flying the Jim Beam colors in this race.
2: No, I mean, we've had a great experience here, and it's been a great partnership. It's been great for the brand, and, you know, everybody here loves Jim Beam. And, you know, we've been very successful with Dario, with Dan Weldon.
0: Absolutely.
2: And you matched it up with Team Penske, and it's a great record. I think it's actually six out of the last seven wins we've been associated with, as well as Mr. Penske. So just a great forum for us to bring our brand to life.
0: I think despite the fact that the Jim Beam brand is not represented on the Target Chip Ganassi Racing car as a sponsor, I don't think. I have a feeling they may toast, at least raise a couple of glasses of your product tonight.
2: Oh, yeah.
0: During what will be a late night of celebration.
2: There will be some great celebrations tonight, I know, for everybody.
0: Well, we appreciate you hanging in here with us and waiting until we got these final 24 laps out of the way as we go green for that final 24-lap stint. And once again, thank you so much for being with us, for being part of Team Penske, and for being part of the Indianapolis 500-mile race. And our thanks to Roy Findlay, the Chief Marketing Officer, Beam Global Spirits and Wine, for joining us here in our broadcast booth on the ninth floor of the Bombardier Learjet Pagoda. Very quickly, we need to pause 10 seconds for station identification. You're listening to the IMS Radio Network. Scott Dixon, the New Zealander who sat on pole for the 92nd running of the Indianapolis 500-mile race, led the most laps and won today's event. So congratulations to him. Congratulations to New Zealand as that country grabs its first 500-mile race win. Vitor Mira was second. Marco Andretti was third. We'll give you the full rundown of today's 33 finishers in just a moment. Want to alert our stations along the line. We will be saying goodnight from Indianapolis at 5:10 Eastern Time. Chris Economaki, the Dean of American Motorsports Journalists. Chris, turned out to be an interesting day. The longest green flag stint of the race was the final 25 laps. A lot of yellow today, though. A lot of cautions, and it certainly played into this one.
14: It got me looking for records, and I had trouble finding them. The yellow flag cut the winning speed to 143.687 miles an hour, the slowest since Parnelli Jones' win in 1963 of 143.137 miles an hour. But the most yellows in this event were 1988. 14 for 68 laps, and Rick Mears won. And it's from he did it at 162.17 miles an hour, considerably faster than today's winner. But to me, I watch this race, and it's bedazzling that there are hundreds of people, no, thousands of people who come to this race and never see a single car. They luxuriate in the infield. I learned a great word not long ago, impedimenta. And I saw these wheelbarrows of barrels of food and drink and stuff being brought into the infield. And these people establish picnic locations and so forth. They have their families there. You can hear the cars, but you can't see them. And then they go home and tell everybody what a wonderful race they attended. It's quite something. We don't see that in any other form of motorsport, I think, or any other form of sport at all. So I think that when people look back at this 92nd running of the Indianapolis 500, it will be known as the Leisure 500.
0: Chris Economaki, thanks so much. As always, a pleasure seeing you, and we appreciate your contributions to our broadcast each and every year. Thanks once again. Time now for the DirecTV Crystal Clear Moment of the Race for being the driver that best displayed outstanding driving performance, decision-making ability, and sportsmanship during the 92nd running of the Indy 500. DirecTV will award $5,000 to Vitor Mira for that incredible pass on lap 159 that put him out in front. Congratulations to Vitor Mira for winning the $5,000 DirecTV Crystal Clear Moment of the Race. DirecTV, the nation's leading satellite television service provider, 95 national HD channels, and more than 16 million customers in the United States. Dave Wilson?
1: Well, your points, you can might imagine Scott Dixon moves from second to first. He's got a 15-point lead over Elio Castro Neves, Dan Weldon in the third spot, Tony Kanaan, and Marco Andretti in the top five spots in points. And then owners, get this. I don't think you would have ever guessed this. The top 10 owners in the top 10? Okay, AGR had two in the top 10. Dreyer and Reinbold had two in the top 10, but they're the only ones to repeat. Foyt had one, Ray Hall, Vision, Penske, Panther, and Ganassi had the winner, and it was the only car in the top 10.
0: How about that?
1: Dreyer and Reinbold,
0: and unfortunate for Darren Manning, he had a good race going until he had the problem with Alex Lloyd on pit lane, and that certainly cost him a couple of positions. Johnny Parsons, real quick opportunity for you to comment on this one. What did you see today?
5: Well, I saw some great effort by Ryan Hunter-Reay. He and Hideki Muto, who in the car that won last year's race, thought great things from them being Japanese and well-trained, very well-disciplined personnel. Thought he might get Rookie of the Year, but man, that Ryan Hunter-Reay charged to the front. Like you said, Darren Manning had a good race going until he had to go to the back. And former winner Buddy Rice, he had a good race today, too.
0: He really did.
5: So it was impressive. Real toe-to-toe racing going on. Yeah, it was a good job by Vitor Mira, your pick to win the race.
0: Yep.
5: You were one short, Mike.
0: I was one short.
5: But
0: yeah.
5: If anybody has finished second more than Vitor Mira, let
0: Eight
5: me know.
0: Eight times now for Vitor Mira in his IndyCar Series career. So, JP, thanks for everything.
5: Thank
0: all month of May, 12-time Indy 500 veteran Johnny Parsons Jr. joining us as our driver analyst throughout the month of May. Here's the way the 33 cars finished the 92nd Indianapolis 500-mile race. Scott Dixon, your winner. Vitor Mira was second. Marco Andretti, third. Elio Castroneves, fourth. And Ed Carpenter, fifth. Ryan Hunter-Reay, the top finishing rookie. He was sixth. He battled another rookie, Hideki Muto, tooth and nail for that position as Hideki comes home seventh. Buddy Rice winds up eighth. Darren Manning was ninth. And Townsend Bell, a great race for Townsend as well, as he was tenth. Oriel Servia, super job for him in his first start here at the Speedway. He was 11th. Dan Weldon was 12th. Will Power was 13th. Davey Hamilton came home in 14th place. Enrique Bernoldi was 15th. John Andretti, 16th. Buddy Lazier, 17th. Mario Marias, he battled that car all day long, but wound up in 18th place. Milka Duno, 19th. Bruno Junqueira was 20th. A.J. Foyt, the 4th, was 21st. Danica Patrick, 22nd, and really upset after this race. Ryan Briscoe was 23rd. Thomas Schechter, 24th. Alex Lloyd, 25th. E.J. Viso was 26th. Justin Wilson was 27th. Jeff Simmons was 28th. Tony Kanaan, 29th. Sarah Fisher, 30th. Jaime Camara was 31st. Marty Roth, 32nd. Graham Ray Hall was 33rd. The time of the race, well, in all, it took 3 hours, 30 minutes, and 10 seconds to run this one. Number of lead changes, 18. Number of yellow flag laps, 69. Green flag laps, 129, obviously. And I guess we can make that 131 if we're going to come to an even 200 there. We had almost as much green time. In fact, we had more yellow flag time than we had green flag time here today, an hour, 59 minutes run under the yellow flag. It was a great race, though. Live coverage of the 92nd running of the Indianapolis 500 has been brought to you in part by Firestone, the official tire of the Indianapolis 500-mile race. 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By Miller Lite, the ultimate light beer and the official beer sponsor of the greatest spectacle in racing. 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Our turn announcers today, and as always, doing a great job, Jerry Baker, Bob Jenkins, Mark James, and Chris Denary. Our turn spotters today, Ramona Baker, Brent and Bill Durbin, Don Richart, and Tim Meister. Our pit reporters for the 92nd Indianapolis 500-mile race, Kevin Lee, Dave Argabright, Kevin Olson, and Jake Query. Our pit spotters, Stacy Lee, Linda Conti, Nancy Nelson, and Tyler Coogan. Commentary today by Chris Economaki of National Speed Sport News. Our driver analyst was Johnny Parsons, Jr. Alongside me in the booth providing statistical support today was Dave Wilson. Our historian is Donald Davidson. 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
7: 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Here's Nick Yeoman.
9: Hello and thanks for joining us for a special presentation from the IndyCar Radio Network. I'm Nick Yeoman. This is First of the Flag, where we sit down with some of IndyCar's best drivers to take a look back at their first career IndyCar win, with broadcast highlights helping to tell the story. Today on First of the Flag, we look back at June 12, 2021, with the running of the Chevrolet Detroit Grand Prix on Belle Isle. The history of IndyCar racing on the streets of the Motor City dates back to 1988, and drivers like Emerson Fittipaldi, Michael Andretti, and Elio Castroneves would waste little time becoming masters in Michigan, scoring multiple wins in the late 80s, 90s, and early 2000s. In 2013, the IndyCar Series decided to try something new by making the Detroit weekend a doubleheader, requiring drivers and cars to survive a pair of races on back-to-back days around the physically demanding streets of Belle Isle. You can't win Detroit if you don't survive Detroit, and nowhere was that more true than in the dramatic Saturday race in 2021. With IndyCar radio anchor Mark James on the call, Pato O'Ward and Alexander Rossi brought the field to the green flag.
22: The green flag flies, and this race is underway, and Alexander Rossi takes a peek to the inside of Pato O'Ward, but he's going to have to tuck in behind him. They're still running too wide back to about the first six rows, and now they settle out single file. Pato O'Ward has checked out to about a two-car length advantage as Grosjean and Ed Jones starts to separate as they set up for turn number three. Colton Herta set up shop right there. So O'Ward with about a half a second lead now as they head to turn number five.
23: There are a lot of tire banging further back. Simon Pagenaud is going to pick up a spot around Ryan Hunter-Reay. They are right in front of Scott Dixon. That's around in the ninth and tenth position. But your race leader is Pato O'Ward. He got a good jump, Michael, to start this race. He and Alexander Rossi starting to check out on the field.
24: Pato O'Ward already about a six-car length advantage over Alexander Rossi. Further back, a little battle for that fourth position. Ed Jones on the inside. Colton Herta wanted to take that third position away. So Colton Herta will fall back in line. Check it. That was the battle for that fourth position. Pato O'Ward already through turn number 11. He's got himself a three-car length advantage over Alexander Rossi.
9: The strategy for many of the front runners early in the race was to give up track position and get off the Firestone alternate tires. And in the first seven laps, drivers like O'Ward, Rossi, Colton Herta, and Joseph Newgarden would all make early pit stops, and that was seemingly what triggered the survival aspect of racing in Detroit. First, it was Newgarden's team failing to secure his right rear tire, causing the driver to lose a wheel after a pit exit battle with Herta. A lap later, Belle Isle would reach out and end the day for Ryan Hunter-Reay when the veteran tagged the turn four wall. The most significant incident, however, would involve Swedish driver Felix Rosenqvist on lap 24 when a stuck throttle hurled him into the turn 6 tire barrier with enough force to move to the retaining wall and throw some of the tires up and over the fence. Rosenqvist would take a trip to a local hospital but would survive to race again.
3: The red flag from Rosenquist's accident would hand the lead over to Will Power, and the strategy seemed in his favor to score his third Detroit win. The only problem is he had a hungry driver right on his heels with an equally good race car in the form of Marcus Ericsson competing in his first season for Chip Ganassi Racing. He's got a nice charge down the back straightaway. Michael, he's going to try to get around Will Power as they head to you in turn seven.
24: He goes to the outside, now looks to the inside. All over the rear wing of Will Power is Marcus Ericsson hustling that husky chocolate Honda. Here comes Marcus Ericsson, now drops back three car lengths. But boy, he had a handful trying to get around Will Power, was able to get up to that rear wing, lost a couple of positions in this lower portion of the course.
3: Ericsson would pressure Power for more than 30 laps around Belle Isle, but simply could not find the perfect spot to pass the multiple-time IndyCar champion. That was until the moment of the race happened with six laps to go, with a late accident involving Romain Grosjean.
22: Full course caution, the 51 of Romain Grosjean, who was running in the 19th position, and so with six laps to go, Davey Hamilton, what Will Power did not want to happen was a caution to come out onto the course.
8: Yeah, he did not want that, but in all honesty, it's probably going to be about two to three laps to go probably by the time they get this cleaned up. And it is single file restart. I think Will's in the catbird seat. He gets to control the start. It seems like he has a little bit of speed over Ericsson, so I think he'll still be okay. And watching the replay, he just got it. Looks like he locked up going to red flag it. Interesting. He's going to have red flag, guys. So that more laps, but I still think Power is going to be in control.
3: IndyCar would make the decision to red flag the race in an attempt to give race fans an exciting green flag finish. All cars would pull onto pit lane and sit while the safety team cleaned up Grosjean's accident. It gave Ericsson a chance to plan his attack of how he could pull off the pass on Will Power in the closing laps to secure his first IndyCar win. But then fate decided to step in and decide the strategy for him.
22: All the cars have refired. All of the cars except for the leader, Will Power, car number 12. They've got the starter in the rear of that car, Davey, and that car will not fire. There are crew members inside the cockpit with Will Power trying to get that car refired. Ryan Marine, you've got to look at what's going on.
10: Taking a close look, they're pushing that car right now. They've got the starter at the back. They're doing everything in their power to try and get the Verizon 5G Chevrolet started for the leader. And as they do so, the field leaves without Will Power, who is stuck on pit lane. The engine will not refire for the race leader.
3: A roasted ECU would be the downfall for Power during the red flag, but the shocking turn of events seemed to surprise everyone but Ericsson, who admits he had a premonition that something was going to help him win that day.
11: I don't know, it was weird because, you know, when we came in on that red flag, I just felt somehow that this red flag is going to help me win this race. And I thought it was just because I got to get an opportunity to sort of attack him on the restart. But then when that happened, it was almost like, all right, that's good. Let's do this. Let's win this race. So it was strange. I just knew somehow that this was my day.
22: Let's see if that husky chocolate stays cool under pressure here as they start to stack up behind him. Padua Ward takes a peek to the inside of Takuma Sato. Rinus VK does. An issue for Sato on the restart. He's going to lose a couple of positions. He's going to tumble back to the fourth position as both VK and Award work their way around Takuma Sato.
23: This is exactly what Marcus Ericsson wanted to see as they battle for second, third, fourth, and for fifth as Simon Pagenaud stuffs it up the inside of the 18 of Ed Jones. They're both going to lose a spot to Graham Rahal and Santino Ferrucci, who's leaning on Simon Pagenaud at the exit of turn number four. Mark, they're banging wheels all over the place.
22: Yep, Santino Ferrucci is going to grab a spot. It looks like also Alexander Rossi is looking to pick up a position. Meanwhile, down the back straightaway, Marcus Ericsson leads Rinus VK to Michael Young.
24: Yeah, three car length advantage for Marcus Ericsson, but that battle is on for second. It's Rinus VK and Padua Ward. Rinus VK about to have on Padua Ward. He'll wiggle ever so slightly behind Rinus VK, breaking into turn number eight. Marcus Ericsson checking out about five car lengths. That's a great battle. Second, it's right there. Padua Ward trying to get around VK.
22: So it's Ericsson, VK, and Padua Ward, the top three. Takuma Sato tumbled to fourth. Rahal is fifth. Ferrucci is sixth. Rossi is seventh. Ed Jones is eighth. Scott Dixon is ninth. Simon Pagenaud on that last lap, with all that was going on between turns three and six, Simon Pagenaud lost a couple of positions. Ericsson with the advantage now of four tenths of a second as they appeared to finally get Will Power's car restarted, but he is mired deep in the field, two laps down in the 19th position. The leader, two laps from victory lane for his first career win in the NTT IndyCar Series, is Marcus Ericsson, leading Rinus VK and Padua Ward.
23: It was a great restart, but Ericsson has not gotten away and run away and hid because VK and O'Ward giving chase. They set up for the right-hander of turn number six, Marcus Ericsson, in that red and white car, trying to pull away. He's got about a four-car length advantage over VK. O'Ward's car got a little crossed up as they all head to turn seven.
24: That advantage for Marcus Ericsson has closed. Rinus VK has about a six-car length disadvantage to Marcus Ericsson. Again, Padua Ward tries to stuff it into turn number eight and get underneath the rear wing there of Rinus VK. Two-car lengths back is Padua Ward, but the leader, Marcus Ericsson, four-car lengths through 11.
22: Yeah, and Ericsson is starting to stretch it out a little bit. He's gotten it up to 9/10 of a second, but the battle is for the second position between the young guns, Rinus VK and Padua Ward. Padua Ward is right there in the tire tracks of Rinus VK, waiting for him to make the smallest of error as they head back to the start-finish line, and they see the white flag. One lap to go for Marcus Ericsson, trying to get to victory lane. The lead 7/10 of a second. Seeing how the podium shakes out. The front three have all but checked out now. Ericsson, VK, and O'Ward setting up for turn number four.
23: It is the 37th career IndyCar start for Marcus Ericsson. He's seen teammates Scott Dixon and Alex Palou both go to victory lane already this season, and the advantage looks to be growing a bit through turn number five. The advantage is four car lengths over Rinus VK. Back to the right for the final time in through turn number six as he'll jump on the accelerator. Michael, it looks good. Marcus Ericsson pulling away here on the final lap.
24: He finished as the runner-up last year, a seventh car length advantage over Rinus VK. The leader, Marcus Ericsson, the unassuming Swede, trying to get his first NTT IndyCar Series win. Meanwhile, that battle for second, it continues on. Rinus VK with a half car length advantage over Padua Ward, but here comes Marcus Ericsson through 11 for the final time.
22: Marcus Ericsson competed in Formula One for five seasons with Sauber from 2015 to 2018. A lot of folks were very, very surprised when he made the decision to come to the NTT IndyCar Series. It's been a slow and steady climb to prominence for Marcus Ericsson. Twin checkers out, and for the first time in his NTT IndyCar Series career, he will go to victory lane at Belle Isle. Rinus VK finishes second. Padua Ward is third. Takuma Sato was fourth. And Graham Rahal completes the top five. How about another first-time winner in the NTT IndyCar Series?
10: It is a very happy victory lane for the Husky Chocolate Chip Ganassi Racing Team. Marcus Ericsson, you are an NTT IndyCar Series race winner. Congratulations.
6: Yeah, thank you. That sounds pretty good to me.
10: It does indeed, and it happened in what has to be described as some very strange circumstances when the team told you to go, to pass Will Power because he couldn't get his car started. What went through your mind?
6: Yeah, I mean, I thought for once, you know, I've been here for now, it's my third year, and it's been a lot of bad luck. I don't want to blame bad luck, but it's been not a lot of good luck, let's put it that way. And then I think today what happened was, you know, it was just my day, I think, and obviously I feel sorry for Will. He did a tremendous job there, and, you know, he deserved to be up there. You know, I wanted to fight it out with him for the win in the end there, but still, I'll take it. You know, I won the race, and we won the race, and it was a team effort, and I'm so happy.
10: You had a successful career in Formula One, but there, your ability to win is limited by who you drive for. You came to IndyCar to win races, to show your talent, and now you've done it. It was a big celebration when you got out of that car. What were your emotions when you finally got to celebrate jumping out and joining your team?
6: You know, 10 years since I won a race. You know, it's a very long time. Like I say, F1 is tough because if you're not in the right team, you don't have really the chance to win. And that was me for 5 years. I came over here to IndyCar with that fire to try and win again, and I worked really hard, and I've had people believe in me, both in the team but also back home, you know, supporting me and believing in me, and to get to victory lane just means a lot.
10: How are you going to celebrate tonight when you've got to do it all over again tomorrow?
6: I don't know. I'll just soak this in and celebrate today, and then, you know, if we get one, why don't go for two?
23: Ericsson would not be done winning in 2021 as he'd score career win number two just a few weeks later in the inaugural Music City Grand Prix in Nashville. And as for win number three, that would come with a bottle of milk as the sneaky Swede would streak his way into racing immortality, winning the 106th running of the Indianapolis 500.
3: But every driver remembers their first win, and Detroit will remain special to Marcus Ericsson for years to come.
11: Yeah, I think the first thing was that we had a really strong package that day, you know, a good race car, and I've always felt comfortable in Detroit. I had my first podium in the IndyCar Series in Detroit in 19, so I always feel good there. I think that particular race, you know, we had some good strategy calls from the pit wall, and I was doing some good overtakes when it was crucial for the race, and then sort of put ourselves in a position to fight for the win. And then in the end, with the red flag and Will's problem, you know, we got the opportunity and we took it. So it was a very special day, you know, a day I will always remember. You know, that first win is always super, super special and important. So, yeah, it's something I have, always with me.
23: Prior to the red flag, I went back and watched it. Your pace was strong. I mean, you were right there hanging with Will, and he's, I mean, one of the best in the business on some of those street courses.
11: Yeah, for sure. I think me and Will was the class of the field that day, and we were pulling away by a long way, you know. So we were definitely, the class of the field that day. And I felt like I had more pace than Will, but obviously it's difficult to overtake, and I was just following in his gearbox trying to, you know, pressure him and see if he was going to do any mistakes. And then, you know, the red flag came, and I was really pumped to get an opportunity to try and overtake him on the restart. And then, unfortunately, he had his issue. But still, you know, we were there to take that opportunity and grab it with both hands.
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0: the Indianapolis Motor Speedway, this is Sid Collins with a complete coverage of the 1968 500-mile race. Any reproduction of material in whole or in part without the written consent of the Indianapolis Motor Speedway is strictly prohibited.
1: It's race day, May 30th, 1968. The place, the world's greatest race course, the Indianapolis Motor Speedway, the scene of the 52nd running of the famous, fabulous 500. Since the first day of May, practice and time trials have been held to determine the 33 race cars and drivers who, at this very moment, eagerly await the call to start their engines and be on their way. It's been a long, a wet, and a very difficult month. The Indiana skies poured rain the final day of the scheduled trials last Sunday. And the previous Sunday, the track was open only for qualifications for 15 minutes. In the two other days, which were full of action, a total of 26 cars made the lineup. So an extra period was necessary. Last Sunday night, after the normal 6 p.m. deadline here, the men ran until dark. And last Monday, the field was completed. During the month, many things occurred here. First, sadly, British Grand Prix driver Mike Spence lost his life in a practice run in a turbine racing machine. Parnelly Jones, 1963 500 winner, announced he would not run this year at the 500. In a stroke of real irony, driver Joe Leonard smashed the famous turbo car number 40 beyond repair. Leonard was unhurt, but the controversial machine, which caused a national racing furor winding up in a federal court in April, was headed for retirement. It's the car which appeared the certain winner last year until the 196th lap. Leonard then capped fate with a pole-winning run in another Granatelli team turbine. Veterans Chuck Hulse and Chuck Stevenson announced their retirement from racing. Two sons of drivers took the wheels inherited from their famous fathers and qualified for this year's event. Bill Vukovich, son of a two-time winner, and Gary Bettenhausen, son of a national champion, Tony. World driving king Dennis Holm failed to qualify the first weekend. Flew to Monte Carlo for five laps of practice. Flew the Atlantic back to Indianapolis. Qualified the second weekend after using up three racing engines. Caught a jet to Europe with less than 20 hours before race time there. Finished fifth at Monte Carlo Sunday and came back here for the carburation test Tuesday. During the month, Graham Hill made two cross-the-ocean hops to win at Madrid and to win at Monte Carlo. Hill reversed last year's bad luck of a 31st place start and a 32nd place finish with a new track record and a second spot qualifying speed. Hill won here in 1966. Teammates are starting 1-2 in the STP Lotus turbines for the first time since 1949 when two Novis occupied those positions with Duke Nalen and Rex Mays driving. And now, 20 years later, it's Leonard and Hill. But today is the climax of the annual pilgrimage to Indianapolis. An entire year revolves around this one sober moment, with the tension mounting with each tick of the clock. This is Sid Collins, voice of the 500, speaking to you around the world for the 21st consecutive year. Shortly, my crew of 11 veteran broadcasters will join me. They are located now all about this racing surface. We beam the sounds of the 500 to the largest network in history. More than 900 stations, including the Canadian Broadcasting Company and the Armed Forces Radio Network. Over 100 million listeners are with us right now. Shortwave to Vietnam and wherever American troops are stationed and English is spoken. And now the starting lineup listed by car number, driver's name, hometown, car name, and type of engine. And we'll do this slowly for those keeping charts. The first row, car number 60. Driver Joe Leonard from San Jose, California, driving a turbine, the STP Oil Treatment Special. In the middle of the first row, number 70, the driver, former winner Graham Hill from London, England, a turbine, the STP Oil Treatment Special. Car number 3, Bobby Unser, Albuquerque, New Mexico, a turbocharged Offenhauser, the Rizlone Special. And the qualifying record speed for Joe Leonard for four laps was an average of 171.559 miles per hour. Second row, car number 2, Mario Andretti, Nazareth, Pennsylvania, a turbocharged Ford, the Overseas National Airways Special. Next to Mario is car number 25, Lloyd Ruby, from Wichita Falls, Texas, a turbocharged Offenhauser, the Gene White Company Special. Next, number 24, Al Unser, Albuquerque, New Mexico, the Retzloff Chemical Special, a turbocharged Ford, and it's a four-wheel drive automobile. The only one in the race. Third row, number 8, Roger McCluskey from Tucson, Arizona, turbocharged Offie, G.C. Murphy Special. Car number 1, national champion, A.J. Foyt from Houston, Texas, a Ford, the Sheraton Thompson Special. Number 4, Gordon Johncock, Hastings, Michigan, turbocharged Offie, the Gilmore Broadcasting Special. Our fourth row, number 48, Dan Gurney, Santa Ana, California, a stock block 302 Ford, the Olsenite Eagle. Car number 20, Art Pollard, Medford, Oregon, the third turbine car, STP Oil Treatment Special. Rounding out the fourth row, number 54, Wally Dollenbach, East Brunswick, New Jersey, turbocharged Offie, the Valvoline Special. I'll be back to pick up the fifth row in just a moment with the 500-mile race for 1968 here at Indianapolis about to get underway. And of the 33 starters this year, 21 have chosen Autolite spark plugs to get them through the race. It was practically the same story last year and the year before. You know, these Indy racing cars can cost $50,000 or more to build. And some of the hottest, most expensive ones use Autolite spark plugs. Spark plugs that are carbon copies of the ones you buy for your car. About a dollar a throw. Now, why such low-price Autolite plugs in such high-price racing cars? Because there are no better spark plugs. 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Winning drivers like A.J. Foyt, Mario

Company Special. Number 78, Jerry Grant, San Diego, California, turbocharged Ford, the Bardol Eagle. The sixth row, number 35, Jochen Rindt, R-I-N-D-T, Vienna, Austria, a Repco Brabham, called the Repco Brabham Special. Number 15, Mel Kenyon, National Midget Champion, Lebanon, Indiana, turbocharged Offie, City of Lebanon Special. Number 10, Bud Tingelstad, Hawthorne, California, Turbo Offie, Federal Engineering Special. The seventh row starts off with a rookie, number 45, Ronnie Bucknam, La Canada, California, a Ford, the Weinberger Home Special. Number 42, Dennis Holm, Tauranga, New Zealand, a Ford, the Olsenite Eagle. And Johnny Rutherford, number 18, Fort Worth, Texas, the City of Seattle. The eighth row, car number 11, Gary Bettenhausen, a rookie, Tinley Park, Illinois, a Turbo Offie, the Thermo King Auto Air Conditioning Special. Number 98, a rookie, Bill Vukovich, Santa Rosa, California, Thermo King, correction, Fresno, California, Bill Vukovich, Wagner Lockheed Brake Fluid Special, Bill Vukovich from Fresno, number 98, followed by number 16, Bob Vife, Santa Rosa, California, Thermo King Auto Air Conditioning Special. The ninth row, Bobby Grimm in car number 6, Indianapolis, Indiana, turbocharged Offie, Gene White Company Special. Number 59, Ronnie Duman, Speedway, Indiana, turbocharged Offie, Cleaverbrook Special. Number 90, a rookie, Mike Mosley, La Puente, California, turbocharged Offie, the Zico Lubade Special. The 10th row, number 84, Carl Williams from Grandview, Missouri, in a Ford, the Sheraton Thompson Special. Number 29, George Snyder, Bakersfield, California, in a Ford, Vels Parnelly Jones Ford Special. Rounding out the 10th row, number 56, Jim Herdebees, North Tonawanda, New York, a Turbo Offie, Pepsi-Cola Frito-Lay Special. The 11th and final row, starting off with a rookie, number 94, Sammy Sessions, Nashville, Michigan, turbocharged Offie, the Valvoline Special. Number 21, Arnie Knepper, Belleville, Illinois, turbocharged Ford, Bryant Heating and Cooling Special. And starting in 33rd position is the car, incidentally, which held the pole here with Mario Andretti last year, number 64, Larry Dixon, Marietta, Ohio, of Ford, the Overseas National Airway Special. And he is a teammate of Mario this year. The only former winner in the field is A.J. Foyt, along with Graham Hill, former winners. Graham driving second spot in the front row in the STP Lotus Turbine. A.J. in the Sheraton Thompson Special. And Foyt is trying to become the first man in history to win this race four times. Maury Rose, Louis Meyer, Wilbur Shaw, and Foyt have won it three times. And our rookies starting today in toto are Gary Bettenhausen, Bill Vukovich, Jim Malloy, Mike Mosley, Ronnie Bucknam, and Sam Sessions. Now, Bobby Unser has won three of the first four USAC championship races this season, and it is the 500 with 1,100 points toward the national driving title, more points than any driver has ever had by May 30th. He's in the Rizlone Special on the outside of the first row. Bobby's won that Pikes Peak Hill Climb eight times. And his brother Al Unser has the only four-wheel drive piston car in the event. It's a turbocharged Offenhauser and will help determine the fate of this type of combination today. The two-time national champion, two-time pole winner prior to this year is back, Mario Andretti, starting right behind Joe Leonard. He was Stark & Wetzel's Rookie of the Year in 1965 with a third-place finish, but last year wound up in 30th and the year before in 18th with some bad racing luck. Back in the Master Control Tower once again, and let me present you to two of my cohorts alongside. We have a fine staff, as always. You'll be hearing from Mike Ahern, Hottie Bell, Doug Zink, Ron Carroll, Jim Shelton, Chuck Marlowe, Luke Walton, Lou Palmer, our producer Bill Dean, director Gil Berry. We have John DeCamp, our chief statistician, Bill Fliedemeyer, Bill Lamb, and their authority, former driver, second place finisher in the 1962 500, Len Sutton. And Len will offer observations from a driver's viewpoint.
He raced

0: All over the nation for 20 years, drove in 7 Indianapolis Classics, was the Oregon Midget Champion. Good morning, Len, and welcome back to Indiana.
1: Thank you, Sid. It's great to be back for the third year. It's looking like it's going to be one of the greatest races of all. It was a disappointing month as far as practice was concerned, but it looks great. The sun is coming out, and it looks like it's going to have real, real Indiana weather. The crowd is here bigger than ever. Excitement is up. Records have been broken. More styles of cars and engines this year than ever before. It's going to be a great race.
0: Well, it's great having you back with us. And John DeCamp, welcome again.
2: Sid, as a statistician, I should have a statistic, and as representative of the one of the good agricultural schools in the country, at the start of May, the precipitation in this part of the country was 2 inches less than usual. Now, at the end of May, it's 4 inches more than usual. That's why it's muddy around here and why it rained all month.
0: I stepped into your area briefly and found that Luzon in the Philippines had, I think, 46 inches of rain in one day. It appeared we came close to that for a record this year, didn't we?
2: 2 weeks ago on Wednesday, I believe we did.
0: There are a lot of celebrities either here today or hearing us. Bill Clay Ford will drive the pace car. Henry Ford Jr. is here. John Millis, Paul Tippett, Ed Stroh, Art Garner, Danny Eames from Autolite. With Goodyear, Russell DeYoung, Vic Holt, Bob Lane, John Kelly, George Lennox, Bill Newkirk, Larry Truesdale, and Dick Hoskins. Wes Mahaney's here from Los Angeles, Jack McFarland. And now we're having our national anthem.

0: The wonderful Purdue University Band playing our national anthem, Nay, Stay Tuned, for the greatest spectacle in racing. And now alongside the beautiful Ford Fairlane Torino GT pace car at the starting line is Luke Walton.
1: Here at the pace car, William Clay Ford, who will drive, and Tony Hullman, the marshal of the race, are making final inspection. Bill, what do you regard as the most important part of driving the pace car?
2: Luke, I think the most important part is for me as the driver of the pace car to maintain the proper relationship and distance between my car and the 33 cars behind me. That is, I don't want to get them too close to me, and by the same token, I don't want to get too far ahead of them. Speaking personally as the driver of the pace car, the most important thing for me is to make sure that I get off the track safely and through the chute and down here across the starting line.
1: And Tony, what's the most difficult part of the marshal's assignment?
3: I think the most difficult part is to keep the 33 cars in perfect formation with the pole position car.
1: And how do you do that?
3: Well, we maintain a speed for the first two laps about 80 miles an hour until the last turn, at which time we'll accelerate down to starting line at approximately 125 miles an hour.
1: Thank you, gentlemen. Have a good, clean start. Sid, things are in order in the pace car.
0: I'm sure you'll keep them in order in just a few moments for Tony to announce the start of the race with his famous call to start the engines. Luke, thank you very much. We've had the combined U.S. Armed Forces Color Guard playing taps, a tribute to our honored war dead, as men even today fight in foreign lands to preserve our way of life. This year, for the first time, a predominance of another tire manufacturer in the field, we have 19 cars starting on Goodyear tires, 14 on Firestone, and 21 out of 33 starters are Autolite equipped. And the breakdown for the types of engines, we have a variety there. 15 turbocharged Offenhausers, 8 straight Fords, 5 turbocharged Fords, 1 stock block Gurney Westlake Ford, 3 turbines, and 1 Repco Brabham. And now, back home again in Indiana.

0: cue yet. The pulse of the day is quickening. The pace car has moved onto the track opposite the pylon. William Clay Ford is at the wheel, and Tony Holman is standing in the tonneau, awaiting the countdown for his dramatic directive. About 100 feet to the rear of the pace car stand the 11 tiers of three, an automotive array worth a king's ransom. Drivers are in their cars, adjusting helmets, goggles, and face protectors. Mechanics are searching for anything that might need last-moment attention. It can be assumed that pulses are palpitant in this chromatic diorama, and if there is an occasional flutter, it is understandable. A jillion balloons have just been launched into the air, and a roar of the crowd went up. One of the signals, one of the traditional occasions here at the International Classic. The bands are the Purdue University band is leaving the track, and the crowd has focused its attention on the pace car standing here right beside the pylon on the track. The cars are all ready now, and the pit crews are gathering around them. Last-minute attention is being given to every little detail. Every minute detail is being given all the attention in the world for the start of the race. Now, the tick of time is ushering in the most electrifying moment of the sports world. And here is Tony Holman descended into history. William Clay Ford will drive the car, and seated right here in the tonneau this time is former racing star of the 500-mile race, Duke Nalen. And now here's Tony Holman to send this moment into history.
1: It's time for those important words from Mr. Holman.
2: Gentlemen, start your engines.

0: That beautiful, wonderful roar the racing fans around the world love to hear. The pace car is set to pull away. The Fairlane Torino GT, Bill Clay Ford at the wheel, grandson of Henry Ford, owner of the Detroit Lions football team. Bill's dad, Edsel, faced the 500 here in 1932. Henry Jr. is here today, faced the 46 Benson three times. And last month in Germany, Worldwide Auto Racing lost its greatest champion of this era, Jimmy Clark. In 10 years of international motor racing, he made the most brilliant record of them all. Two world driving championships, a 500 win here in 1965, and the respect of fans and his fellow drivers. So as this parade lap continues, hear this brief tribute to Jimmy Clark, first from fellow Scotsman and friend, Jackie Stewart.
1: Jim Clark is terribly missed here today. Jimmy was the world's finest racing driver. He was also perhaps my closest friend. His reputation was worldwide, and as you listen in New Zealand, Australia, in Europe, in Britain, and in many other parts of the world, I'm sure you will feel as I do, the tremendous loss of this young, modest Scottish farmer. Jim can never be replaced, but he certainly can be remembered. An American driver who knew and raced with Jimmy is Mario Andretti.
2: I first met Jimmy Clark at Indianapolis, and at that time I had only known him by reputation, but soon found out just how fierce a competitor he was, and what's more important, a fine gentleman. Speaking for all the American drivers, I think everyone was very proud to have been able to compete against him, and also had known him, and today we miss him all very, very much.
0: The parade lap continues. They're on the number three turn at this moment. And in just a moment, the pace lap will follow. Then 200 left turns, 500 miles of straightaways and banks. Over 300,000 screaming fans will be waving the drivers on as these mechanical monsters strain to be unleashed and underway. Qualified for relief roles today, if necessary, are veterans Bob Harkey, Bill Cheeseburg, Al Miller, and Jack Brabham. Jack Brabham, the man who started the rear engine revolution, and he made it stick. He competed here last in the 500 in 1964, and his car was sidelined after 77 laps. But he started the rear engine era at the Speedway in 1961, and he has a car entered today with a world driving expert, Jochen Rindt, at the wheel. And now the beautiful pace car goes by with the checkered flag and the yellow flag in the back. Heading into the number one turn, let's pick up this very thrilling pace lap and Mike Ahearn.
3: Said thank you. They clear the scoring tower now. And now in turn one, the 500 field is in full view. What a beautiful sight it is under this sunlight. In the first row, reaching us now, the sounds of silence. The bright red twin turbines of Joe Leonard and Graham Hill side by side. And on the outside, the impatient growl of the turbo offie, the pilot Bobby Unser. Inside, second row, straddling the white line, Mario Andretti. Just a throttle away from the pole position he held for two straight years. In the middle of that row, veteran Lloyd Ruby. And riding on the wing, Al Unser, right behind his brother Bob. Turn number two and Howdy Bell.
4: We're midway through the turn, and here comes the pace car, followed by that beautiful field of 33. We see in the third row Roger McCluskey in the number eight. A.J. Foy defending champ in his orange car. There's Gordon Johncock on the outside. Dan Gurney in his blue car, Art Pollard in the other turbine, and Wally Dallenbach in his red, white, and blue, very patriotically colored machine. They're up the backstretch to Doug Zink.
5: Thank you, Howdy, as they reach the halfway point here on the backstretch. We take a look at row number five. We see rookie Jim Malloy nestled in between Jim McElreath and Jerry Grant, both veterans of the 500. In row number six, we can see Jochen Rindt, Mel Kenyon, and Bud Dingelstad. They head up the backstretch toward turn number three and Ron Carroll.
6: And I have them, Doug, the sparkling white Torino pace car just now entering number three. Now the world's best with great finesse, angle through turn number three. And it's a panorama of color, sight, and sound. In row seven, world champ Denny Hall with a deep blue number 42 Eagle Ford. In row eight, great names in racing, Bettenhausen and Vukovic. Now to number four and Jim Shelton.
5: Ron, thank you very much. They're approaching number four, and boy, the pulse quickens now. This is a hop, skip, and a jump away from the start of this big event. And here now to describe his 21st consecutive Indianapolis Classic, here is the voice of the 500, Sid Collins.
0: Thank you, Jim. The pace car traveling now over 100 miles per hour. The spectacle of speed is upon us. The pace car pulls off. We watch the starter, Pat Verdan, for the signal from Chief Steward Harlan Fengler. Watching carefully, they're moving down. The green flag is out, and the 1968 500 mile race is on. Come in, Mike Mayher.
3: We've got a man in charge to get the lead as Joe Leonard, followed closely by Bobby Unser, and then Mario Andretti, and Graham Hill has fallen far back. Turn number two, Howdy Bell.
5: We see it now. It's Joe Leonard out in front. Bobby Unser in second place. Mario Andretti third. Car number 25, Lloyd Ruby is in fourth spot as they head up the backstretch, and here's Doug Zink. Racing silently, it's Joey Leonard, then Bobby Unser, and then a three-way race for third position, heading up to turn number three in Bond Carroll.
3: All right, Doug, and here comes the wedge, leading the way, Joe Leonard, followed by Bobby Unser, and a car smoking, number two, Mario Andretti, to number four, and Jim Shelton.
7: Boy, this is quite an event. Here comes that big 6-0, and there he goes, passes right now, followed by Bobby Unser in number three. St. Collins, pick him up in the home stretch.
0: We're looking for Leonard, and he's starting off as Parnelli did last year. He is first, followed by Bobby Unser, as you indicated to us, in car number eight. Right behind is Roger McCluskey, number one, Mike Ahern.
3: We got it, then. There goes Leonard by his right now, Bobby Unser. Then it's Lloyd Ruby, and followed by Roger McCluskey. A challenge there for number three. Howdy Bell, number two.
5: It's Joe Leonard coming through turn two right there on that bright turbine. Bobby Unser right behind him. Number 25, Lloyd Ruby in third, and then Roger McCluskey. Doug Zink.
7: Joe Leonard with about a 25-car length lead over Bobby Unser running in second position as they head toward turn number three of Bond Carroll.
3: All right, Doug, we notice Mario Andretti, a car smoking very badly. There goes Leonard and Unser and McCluskey and Lloyd Ruby. Now to number four and Jim Jones.
7: Well, that 60 is still there, and that means that is Joe Leonard, and he's opening it up with number three and number eight. Number eight now has come up. McCluskey, and here is Sid Collins.
0: Mario's had bad luck here. He's been in the polls two times and can't seem to make this race. Leonard is way out in front, about 140 yards. Bobby Unser second, Roger McCluskey third, and Lloyd Ruby is fourth. Number one, Mike Ahern.
3: Going by us right now, Joe Leonard opening it up. Bobby Unser, then it's McCluskey, Ruby, followed by Gordon Johncock, and there's Graham Hill, now running in fifth position. Howdy Bell.
5: Joe Leonard just by us, Bobby Unser, Roger McCluskey, and right there's Lloyd Ruby, and as you mentioned, Graham Hill in the fifth spot. The Dutch Inc. on the backstretch.
7: It's still Joe Leonard on the last lap. We notice Mario Andretti moving very slowly down the backstretch. They're headed toward turn number three now, and Ron Carroll.
3: Hi, Doug, and Bobby Unser is gaining on Joe Leonard as they move to number four, Jim Shelton.
7: Mario Andretti, I believe, just went into the pits, and here is number 60 just passing now, and of course that's Joe Leonard. Sid Collins, pick him up.
0: Mario in car number two, the National Overseas Airways Special, had some trouble getting his engine started, but finally got away with the field. And the leader is still Joe Leonard, riding easily with Bobby Unser in the Rizlan Special right behind him. The other German moving into the fifth position right now. We have a new track record for one lap, which we'll give you as soon as we get it officially from the timer's floor. 158.562 was the speed for Joe Leonard. 158.562 miles per hour. The old record was held by Parnelli Jones for one lap, or 2.5 miles, of 154.374. So things are starting off with records being broken from the start. The average for the entire field in starting the race was 164.958 in qualifying, but of course in qualifications the drivers run with extreme exotic fuels for four laps only, and they can't run that fast normally in the race itself. We have a car coming into the pits. Can you pick it up, John DeCamp?
8: It's Jochen Rindt, Sid, pulling in down there in car number 35.
0: Chuck Marlowe is near that spot. Now let's see if Chuck can get near them. When he does, he'll let us know. At the moment, we are on the seventh lap of the race, and things are running smoothly. The weather is ideal here. We anticipated bad weather. Here's Chuck Marlowe now in the north pit. Come in.
9: Right, Sid. We're looking down the track. Mario Andretti has had the engine unbonneted. They're taking the plugs out. Evidently, he's had some carburation problems. Jochen Rindt is in the pits now. He's still keeping the engine running. They're examining underneath the car. Probably is dragging something. They're examining end to end on this thing, technical inspection all the way, but he has now shut it off. Now back to you, Sid.
0: All right, Chuck, we have a new record for the second lap, even faster. Leonard in number 60, 160.585 miles per hour. Last year was 158.200 on the second lap. Now, these are just unofficial reports. We'll be getting more official ones for you later, and there may be some corrections at that time. These are off the electric eye timing device, but passed up to us unofficially at this moment. I was mentioning the weather, as we indicated to you, and if you follow this month of May, it's been raining almost every day, but the Holman skies poured out about an hour before the green flag came down, and we're anticipating a perfect day with the temperatures moving up to the 70s. Johnny?
8: Sid, this is the way they were running at the end of the fifth lap. Joe Leonard was first, Bobby Unser was second, Roger McCluskey was in third, Lloyd Ruby was fourth, Gordon Johncock fifth, Graham Hill sixth, Al Unser seventh, A.J. Foyt eighth, Art Pollard ninth, and Dan Gurney in tenth. That was at the end of five laps.
0: Very good, thank you. And now they're stringing out, and Leonard seems to be starting again as a duplication in the STP Lotus turbine of last year's number 40 turbo car. And Len, before this race began, what was your anticipation as far as the dominance of the turbine in the event today?
10: I think we all felt that turbine was going to go off and leave the rest of the field, and it seems to be pulling the number two car, Bobby Unser, and the turbocharged Offie, but only by about 4 seconds, and I would say there's another 4 seconds between Bobby Unser and Roger McCluskey. So the pace is quickening. They're all turning as fast a laps as we anticipated. They're running in the 165, 166 bracket, but I don't think they're spreading out that lead quite as much as we thought. Back to you, Sid.
0: No, he isn't pulling away. At least Unser is hanging in there at this moment. And of course, there are three mandatory pit stops this year to take on fuel, or at least, as Len indicates to me, to acknowledge that the fuel nozzle has been attached. And there will be quite a bit of strategy in these pit stops. Pit stops make a big difference in the race. Now, Mario Andretti in car number two, the National Overseas National on the Airways Special, on the first lap drove through the pit, but was made back on the track by his crew. Andretti stopped on his second lap. His car was smoking at that time. And Jochen Rindt's car was also smoking on the second lap, and he came in, as Chuck Marlow indicated to you. Joe Leonard led at the end of the second and third laps, as well as the first. Bobby Unser in car number three was second, and car number eight, Roger McCluskey, was third. And when I give these actual rundowns, I will give it, as you have indicated you want them, by car number, driver position, driver's name, and position. But right now we're running through some unofficial standings. They have not been handed to us as yet, officially. Dan Gurney, always a contender in this event, chose a stock block Ford engine, which he built into his own Eagle chassis. Gurney's overall racing accomplishments are impressive, but his running here in 6500s have been less than spectacular. Len?
10: Yes, Bobby Unser just overtook the lead just at the starting line and passed the number 60 STP special. It would appear to me as though Joe Leonard was having some problems. It wasn't apparent from the outside, but he has lost the lead to Bobby Unser. Back to you, Sid.
0: Well, he must be having considerable difficulty to lose a 200-yard lead so rapidly.
10: Yes, there's definitely something gone wrong with his car, which would make him lose that lead that quickly.
0: We'll check during this cutaway. Now stay tuned for the greatest spectacle in racing. Sid Collins back in the Master Control Tower at the world's greatest race course once again, where Bobby Unser in car number three, the Rizlone Special, starting on the outside of the front row from Albuquerque, New Mexico, in a turbocharged Offenhauser Eagle chassis, has taken over the lead from Joe Leonard. Now to the number three turn, here's Ron Carroll.
3: All right, Sid, and Jimmy Herdebees just went by us, and he's been having trouble all month, and he was dropped way down under the white line as he went by us. Looked like he was having a little problem with that car. Back to you, Sid.
0: All right, Ron, and the other man who's had trouble and appears to be out of the race at this time is car number two, Mario Andretti, the Overseas National Airways Special. The crew is pushing him toward Gaston Alley. Len, I would pretty well unofficially call him out of the race at this moment.
10: Yes, I believe so. And you see that car pushed down the line, no driver around. I would say that the car is out. I noticed Jim Herdebee just came into the pits. Say, that race for the lead is real close. I would say that Joe Leonard isn't faltering that bad. They're still racing for first place.
0: Here's Lou Palmer in the south pit.
3: Jim Herdebees has just now pulled into the south pit area and the only roadster in this contest, and Jim doesn't look happy. In fact, just now he is unbuckling and stepping out of the car. And you could, in spite of the roar of the engines here, hear the crowd go, ooh, a real favorite. Jim Herdebees taking the driver's gloves off now, looking down at the only roadster that had been brought here to qualify. Jim got it in the field, but at the moment, he is looking dejectedly at it. There is no work being done on it. He's unbuckling the helmet and ready to take it off. So now back to you in the tower, Sid.
0: All right, Lou, thank you. We will give you now the one lap record set by Joe Leonard was 158.562 miles an hour, eclipsing Pinelli Jones' lap a 154.374 set in 1967. So another turbine beat Parnelli's run of the first lap last year. And right now, Len, it appears that the turbine is running more slowly, but it's really not. It's the same distance behind Unser, but it looks so effortless.
10: That's right. I believed, apparently at first, that I thought something happened with the car for him to lose his tremendous lead so rapidly, but it just looks like Bobby Unser has maybe possibly a better combination for top speed today than the turbines. Of course, the weather has changed, the temperature has changed, and maybe they just didn't tune those cars right, and Bobby Unser's crew was able to outguess them on the final carburation runs.
0: And something else we might bring up. After the qualifying run, the USAC officials determined new suspension parts were needed for the turbine cars, and they were sent for in Europe, in London, and sent back here once again from the Lotus plant in England, weren't they? They haven't had too much chance to work with them.
10: That's true, but they did have the cars out on the track the other day with carburation runs with the new parts, so there's no doubt that what they're running the same as they did that day.
0: And I think you have a point about this weather, because with the cool temperatures, the turbine runs faster and it's warmed up considerably, at least compared with the colder weather we've been having.
10: Yes, sir, that's very correct.
0: Now let's take Chuck Marlowe in the north pit. Chuck?
9: Said an observation, George Snyder came in Bell's number 29 just moments ago. They pushed him back out. He took one lap around the track and is pulled back in again. They're still working on the car up track, but the pace of the race is beginning to take its toll as number 29 appears to have been delayed for at least more than one lap. Back to you, Sid.
0: All right, Chuck. Let's take the rundown now from John DeCamp as of this moment.
8: Sid, at the end of the 13th lap, Bobby Unser still led. Second was Joe Leonard in car number 60. In third, Roger McCluskey, car number 8. In fourth spot, car number 4, Gordon Johncock. In fifth place, Lloyd Ruby, car number 25. In sixth place, car number 70, Graham Hill. In seventh place, car number 24, Al Unser. In the next spot, A.J. Foyt in car number 1, followed by Jerry Grant in car number 78. Then Dan Gurney in car number 48. And finally, in about 12th spot, Art Pollard in the third turbine. Sid?
0: All right, and again, these are unofficial rundowns. When we do give them to you officially, we will have them listed by car number, driver's name, and position. And the reason I make that repetitious, we get telegrams and mail asking for it to be done that way, which we will do. Down to the south pit, here's Lou again. Lou?
11: Yes, and I wish we weren't. I have here Jim Hurtimese with me. Jim, we're very sorry you're out. What was the problem?
12: I don't know. I think I might have burned a piston. I was going down the back straight, a little smoke come out. And she just slowed right down, so I knocked it out of here and pulled in.
11: Well, now you've solved a number of problems. First, you've got the Roadster, you've solved the weight problem, you've got a jacking system in there now that you can handle it. You're going to come back with a Roadster. Is it still possible to compete here that way?
12: I don't know. I'd like to have gotten. I just was getting started. First time we didn't get out here for fuel check, so we didn't get a chance to try it with a full load. But I don't know. We'll test a little bit, I guess, this summer and see.
11: All right, well, thank you very much. What is driving like? What are the conditions on the track now?
12: The track's in beautiful shape. It's real nice. First, there's a little bit of paper on it, but that's drawn right off. That's really, the track's in fine shape.
11: Thank you very much. Jim Hurtimese here in the South Pit. Now back to you in the tower, Sid.
0: All right, Lou, thank you. And Jim was trying to prove the front-engine race car is not dead and he can still face up to the best of them in championship cars. And this fella tried so hard, didn't he, Len? Blowing engines, borrowing engines, doing everything he could to make the field, made it in the final tick of the last day.
10: Yes, he did. He's a great competitor and the crowd favorite. I think it's interesting the way the lead is going. The car number 3, Bobby Unser, has about 3 seconds on Joe Leonard. Joe Leonard in number 60 has about 3 seconds on Roger McCluskey. Roger McCluskey has about 2 seconds on car number 4, and 4, 25, and 20 are all combined just together. They're running in a pack.
0: We have a new track record for 2 laps or 5 miles of 160.585 miles an hour, the STP oil treatment special with Joe Leonard once again, eclipsing Parnelli Jones' run of last year in that same name car at 158.200, and also a new track record turned in by Leonard in car number 60 for 4 laps or 10 miles of 162.338 miles an hour. The old record was held by Jimmy Clark in his Lotus powered by Ford set in 1964. So at the first 3 marks today, 2.5, 5, and 10 miles, brand new records all set by car number 60, Joe Leonard driving. At the moment, the cars are running smoothly. We've had no difficulty except for 2 losses of cars, Andretti and Hurtimese. Len?
10: Our third place runner, Roger McCluskey, has now pulled into the pits, and it's an unfortunate pit stop. I'm sure it's too... Back to you, Sid.
0: You know, a man we miss very much today is Al Dean. We think of Mario Andretti, a veteran car owner who passed away last winter from Long Beach, California. Al, a mechanic, Clint Bronner, brought many of the best in racing to this speedway. A.J. Foyt, Eddie Sachs, Jimmy Bryan, and Mario. Al never won the big one, but he kept trying for over 20 years. And I can't help but feel that Al Dean has a very special view of this racetrack right now. Now stay tuned for the greatest spectacle in racing. Mario Andretti has gotten into his teammate's car. Number 64, Larry Dixon, had begun in the 33rd spot in the Overseas National Airways brother car, or sister car, if you will, to the one Mario began in number 2, and he has relieved Larry Dixon in that car at this time. Now to the number 3 turn, here's Ron Carroll.
6: Set another car, having a great deal of trouble. He's going through number 3, smoking very badly, was number 35, Jochen Rindt. One other observation, if I may, Bobby Unser in car number 3, now increasing his lead, and as Joey Leonard was just getting into turn number 3, Bobby Unser was pulling out of number 4. Back to Sid Collins in the tower.
0: All right, Ron, the green flag is out. Pat Badan, our chief starter, holding it. A nice breeze here today, but not a heavy wind. And as Herdebees indicated to us, a tremendously good day for racing. Right, Len?
10: Yes, it will appear as though number 8, Roger McCluskey, is still in the pits. And to give you that spacing between the front runners, Bobby Unser has about a 5-second lead over Joe Leonard. Joe Leonard has a 3-second lead over the pack of Gordon Johncock and Lloyd Ruby. It looks very interesting at this time in that back pack because they're running in traffic, passing cars that are being lapped, and it's a very, very fierce duel. Back to you now, Sid.
0: Yes, this is a tremendous duel. This race is just underway, less than 20 laps old, and it's going to be quite a day. Well, for several years now, we've had with us my walking encyclopedia of motordom, London's gift to the Speedway Network, and to Indianapolis now because he has moved here. Married here, living here, and working for USAC, a statistician, Donald Davidson. So, Don, we're going to have you come in throughout the day, as you have for the past several years, and compare for us events in the running of the 500, the previous races, and all from your memory. So what have you noted so far today?
13: Thank you very much, Sid. Well, Mario Andretti dropping out early in this race. It seems that each year a popular driver has to go out shortly after the start. Last year we had Lloyd Ruby went out after only 2 laps. And you'll recall in the 1959 race, the defending winner, Jimmy Bryan, was out after only 1 lap. When Mario Andretti got into Larry Dixon's car as a relief, this is the first time that a relief job has taken place during a race since 1962. Now, last year, Lloyd Ruby got into George Snyder's car on the second day, but this is the first time that a car has come into the pits, a driver got out, and another got in since 1962. In 1962, there were 2 relief jobs. There was also 1 in 1956. And, of course, back in the early days, the relief driver was commonplace. It now seems a thing of the past. So this was quite an unusual thing to see just a few minutes ago.
0: That's the story up to now, Don?
13: That's all I have for the moment, yes.
0: Fine. We'll call you back throughout the day for your very interesting and pertinent commentary. And now to John DeCamp once again to tell us who's in front and who's trailing closely behind.
14: Sid, after 20 laps, the leader was Bobby Unser, car number 3. In second spot, car number 60, Joe Leonard. In third spot, car number 4, Gordon Johncock. In fourth spot, car number 25, Lloyd Ruby. In fifth spot, car 70, Graham Hill. In sixth spot, car 24, Al Unser. In seventh spot, A.J. Foyt, car number 1. In eighth spot, car number 48, Dan Gurney. In ninth spot, car number 78, Jerry Grant. In 10th spot, car number 82, Jim McElreath. In 11th spot, car number 20, Art Pollard. In 12th spot, car number 15, Mel Kenyon. In 13th spot, car number 42, Dennis Holm. And in 14th spot, car number 11, Gary Bettenhausen. There are the first 14 after 20 laps. Sid?
0: All right, they're, as we say, running smoothly, and that's the way we hope it continues. But in a race like this with these tremendous speeds, that's too much to expect. So far, it's been going well. Number 27... Jim Malloy, a rookie from Denver in a turbocharged offie with a Volstead chassis from the Jim Robbins stable, is now pulling into the center pit. And now we'll go to the backstretch and see what Doug Zink has for us.
6: All right, thank you, Sid. Well,
5: Bobby Unser running a very smooth race here, and Joey Leonard keeping his distance pretty much. We've seen a good duel for third position between John Cock and Ruby, switching back and forth here during the last couple of laps, with Lloyd Ruby holding on to third at this particular point. Sid, back to you in the tower.
0: All right, Doug, thank you. And anyone else around the turns? Now it's been rather quiet for a while. Call us in if you have something for us. In the meantime, I will try to give the standings at the end of 10 laps or 25 miles. By car number, driver's name, and position. Car number 3, Bobby Unser was first. Car number 60, Joe Leonard, second. Number 8, Roger McCluskey, third. Number 4, Gordon Johncock, fourth. 25, Lloyd Ruby, fifth. Number 70, Graham Hill, sixth. 24, Al Unser, seventh. Number 1, A.J. Foyt, eighth. Car number 20, Art Pollard, ninth. And number 48, Dan Gurney, running 10th. The time was a new speed, a new record, a 164.012 miles an hour after 10 laps. 164.012 miles per hour, eclipsing that set by Punnelly Jones last year, a 154.477. So we have a new record of 10 miles an hour faster, locking that by just a whisker, almost 10 miles an hour faster than last year at this time, and nothing untoward happening as yet on the racetrack as far as accidents are concerned. And we pray it continues that way. So we've had new records at 2.5, 5, 10, and 25 miles set by Joe Leonard, and this record set by Bobby Unser. Now to Jim Shelton on the number 4 turn.
7: Did we notice up here that Graham Hill, who started in number 2 position, is now back several positions? But he doesn't seem to be in any trouble at all. He just seems to be cool, calm, collected, and just wait and see. And doing a real fine job in these turns up here. Now back to you, Sid.
0: All right, Jim, the center pit. Here's Luke Walton.
15: Sid, the Roger McCluskey car, number 8, came into the pits, and for a while they worked on the oil cooler of the car, and then they closed it up and pushed him, apparently getting back into the race, but it stopped, and then veteran mechanic Jack Beckley threw up his arm. Roy Neumeier, Roy Thode, Roger Beck, and Bill Hypes have pushed McCluskey and his car back into the garage, so apparently that car is out of the race. Now back to Sid.
0: All right, Luke, that would make 3 out if that is accurate report at this time. Andretti, Herdebees, and McCluskey, right?
10: Just to give you the spacing again, Bobby Unser has just a 1 second lead over Joe Leonard, car number 60, but Joe Leonard has a 10 second lead over Lloyd Ruby. Lloyd Ruby has a 3 second lead over Gordon Johncock, and Gordon Johncock has just about an 8 second lead over Graham Hill. Now back to you, Sid.
0: Now we invite you to stay tuned for the greatest spectacle in racing. Sid Collins back in the Master Control Tower once again with Len Sutton and John DeCamp. And John, if you will, let's get us up to date on the standings as of this moment.
14: Sid, for the first time since very early in the race, 3 of the turbine cars, the 3 are running in the first 10. The leader is still Bobby Unser in car 3. Second, car 60, Joe Leonard. Third, car 25, Lloyd Ruby. Fourth, car 4, Gordon Johncock. Fifth, car 70, Graham Hill. Sixth, car 24, Al Unser. Seventh, car 1, A.J. Foyt. Eighth, Dan Gurney, car number 48. Ninth, Jerry Grant, car 78. Tenth, car number 20, Art Pollard. And 11th, car number 82, which is Jim McElreath. So 3 turbines in the top 10, Sid.
0: Very good, John. Thank you. Now to number 1 turn. Here's Mike Ahern.
16: Sid, I think one reason why those turbines are doing so well is this number 1 turn. Looks like they just about own it down here. They're passing cars consistently in turn number 1, especially Graham Hill, who's moving very well through the first corner. And, of course, the turbines are noted for their speed and power in the turns, and certainly turn number 1 is no exception. All right, Sid, back to you in the tower.
0: Well, Graham Hill certainly had a good month. He won at Madrid, and he won last week at Monte Carlo. And a very cool customer. We attended an affair with him last evening, and I said, are you nervous about tomorrow's race? He said, what about? In a very British accent. And that's the way he feels about things, I'm sure. Speaking of the foreign drivers, we want to welcome our listeners in Australia and New Zealand today who are hearing us live for the first time. Jack Lawrence, the advertising man for STP in Chicago, calculated for me that Now it's around 2:30 a.m. in the far western Pacific, and due to the dateline, it is also May 31st. So Jack and I figured if it's already tomorrow in Australia, then the folks listening to us out there now should already know who won the race and might cable us the results and alleviate our suspense. So we'll look for a cable from Australia any minute. It is a beautiful Indiana sunshiny day, and it's hard to believe after the kind of weather we've been having, and it's going to stay that way. Jim Herdebees went to the garage area when the leader was on his 13th lap, and it appeared that we saw some smoke from Mario Andretti's second car, the one in which he relieved his teammate, Larry Dixon, number 64. We trust he won't have continuing bad luck today. Car number 29, driven by George Snyder, stopped on the ninth lap for fuel. He went in the pits for 39 and a half seconds. And Jochen Rindt stopped on the fourth lap for 9 minutes and 41 seconds. He had an oil leak in his transmission. And Len, these days, when you have to stop this early, when you have three mandatory pit stops, it makes it almost impossible to get back in top contention, doesn't it?
10: Yes, it does, but there's no reason to quit because this is a long race. The race goes for 3.5 hours, and sometimes the fatality rate, I mean by that the cars dropping out, gets more than excessive. We hope that not too many cars drop out today, and it looks pretty good up until now. But there's no reason to stop. If you have a pit stop even for as long as 18 laps or 18 minutes, such as what I had the last year I raced in 65, there's still no reason to quit. I think we had about a 12th or 13th finishing position.
0: Well, you had a long day, I recall that. We were up here talking about you, Len. Is it more fun being up here or down in the pits?
10: Well, it's a lot easier up here, I believe, although the excitement gets me to the point where I sometimes get almost tongue-tied when I see the leaders, such as Bobby Unser and Joe Leonard, just battling for that lead, less than a second apart. And back, Al Unser and A.J. Foyt battling for, I think it is, about fifth or sixth or sixth and seventh. A very, very close race. Back to you, Sid.
0: And over to John.
14: Sid, Joe Leonard has closed the gap on Bob Unser, but Unser still leads after 31 laps. It's Unser, Leonard, 1 and 2. In third, Lloyd Ruby. Fourth, Gordon Johncock. Fifth, Graham Hill. The third Turbin, Art Pollard, is in 10th. Dan Gurney's moved up to 8th. A.J. Foyt's running in 7th. In 6th spot, car number 24, Al Unser. Improving his position now until he's running in 13th is Dennis Holm. 12th place runner is Mel Kenyon. Sid?
0: I'd like to give the rundowns now at the end of 20 laps, or 50 miles. Just one-tenth of the race has gone by officially here to us now. Actually, we're on another 10 laps on the racetrack. But for those of you keeping charts, keeping track of this event, we have car number 3. This is now 20 laps, or 50 miles. Car number 3, Bobby Unser was first. Number 60, Joe Leonard, second. Number 4, Gordon Johncock, third. Number 25, Lloyd Ruby, fourth. Number 70, Graham Hill, 5th. Number 24, Al Unser, 6th. Number 1, A.J. Foyt, 7th. Number 48, Dan Gurney, moving up to 8th. Number 78, Jerry Grant, getting in the top 10, in 9th spot. And number 20, Art Pollard, running 10th. The time was 18 minutes, 24, and 36 hundred seconds, a new record. And the speed was 162.990 miles per hour, the old record set last year by Pennelly Jones at 155.670. So we're now running some 7 miles per hour faster on the average after 50 miles than last year. Larry Dixon stopped on the leader's 17th lap for fuel, came in the pits for 33 and 9-10 seconds, and that's when the car returned to the race with Mario Andretti as the driver. That was car number 64. And car 29, George Snyder, pitted on the 13th lap after 8 minutes, 51 seconds. The car was out of the race with an oil leak. We have George Snyder, John, being listed as out of the race on this report from the timer's floor. Roger McCluskey stopped on the 17th lap with a broken oil filter, and that car was out of the race. Len?
10: It will appear as though Andretti may be out totally now. It seems as though the second car that he was driving is now being pushed down the pit area. He did come in, made a long pit stop. He appears to be out of the race. I would say that even though it would appear at this time a lot of cars have dropped out, actually 27 cars are still running, which means only 6 cars have dropped out of the race. I think it's very unusual at this point. It's probably one of the best longevities we've had for some time. Back to you, Sid.
0: Yes, the attrition has not been nearly as great as before, and we've been going very smoothly so far and crossing our fingers as far as an accident-free event is concerned. John, we'll probably call you in if we can to run down now the cars out of the race. So we've been ad-libbing around them, but John DeCamp has them officially. But first, Len.
10: I think this is one of the best years I've known for some time where we haven't had a yellow flag yet. Ordinarily, it's a little tough getting through that first lap as we had 2 years ago, and then we've already passed the 18th, which means we're not going to get rain this year. I thought sure that 18th was going to be the magic number. If it rained before then, we might have trouble. To get past that 18th, we're going to have a smooth day. The skies are clear, and it looks very good. Back to you, Sid.
0: Fellas from Oregon really can prognosticate the weather. I talked to Art Pollard. He said no rain either. He's an old friend of yours driving one of these turbine cars from Medford, Oregon.
10: Yes, we're from the wet country. He's from Medford, I'm from Portland. And although I've been blamed a lot for the weather, I would say that Oregon weather is never as bad as the last 21 or 22 days that we've had here.
0: We'll be back in just a moment. Two cars in the pits, Gordon John Cock in number four, the Gilmore Broadcasting car, and Carl Williams back out once again in the Sheraton Thompson special, a teammate of A.J. Foyt making some immediacy corrections to their cars and back on the track again. And now for the standings as of this time, and the cars out of the race, here again is John DeCamp.
14: So these are the cars that I have listed as out of the race. Mario Andretti in the Overseas National Airways Hawk turbocharged Ford is out. Mario also had bad luck with the car he jumped into, and in relief for Larry Dixon, it's out of the race. The other Overseas National Airways team car, a straight Ford. Jochen Rindt is out in his Repco Brabham, car number 35. Car number 29, George Snyder, has dropped out of the race in the Vels Parnelli Jones special. Another Ford, and Jim Herdebees is out of the race in car number 56. That's a turbocharged Offie, the only roadster in the race. Those are the five cars that I've logged as definitely out of the race, Sid.
0: And the standings as of this time?
14: The standings after 36 laps show Bobby Unser in the lead, followed by Joe Leonard, car number 60, in second place. Car number third, Lloyd Ruby, was in third place. Car number four, Gordon Johncock, in fourth. But since that time, of course, Johncock has pitted. In fifth, Graham Hill, car number 70. In sixth, car 24, Al Unser. In seventh, Dan Gurney, car 48. In eighth, A.J. Foyt, car one. In ninth, car 78, Jerry Grant. In tenth, car 82, Jim McElreath. In 11th, car 20, Art Pollard. In 12th, car 15, Mel Kenyon. And in 13th, Dennis Holm, car number 42. Right now, here's Sid.
0: And right back to Len Sutton again.
10: Yes, it seems as though the spacing now between the leader, Bobby Unser, and Joe Leonard is about 4 seconds. Between Joe and Lloyd Ruby is about 10 seconds. And now Lloyd Ruby has about 12 seconds over Graham Hill because Gordon Johncock did come in and pit. So the first four are number 3, number 60, number 25, and number 70 in that order.
0: Lennon, the record books right now. We have a black flag going out in a number, if you'll pick it up for us down there when I give these standings at the end of 75 miles or 30 laps. Another new track record, this time 163.162 miles per hour. The old record was set last year by Parnelli Jones of 157.530. We're 6 miles an hour faster on the average than last year with no yellow light as yet. A black flag has come out, and the card number has been indicated to the driver. Bobby Unser now owns 3 records. Joe Leonard has 3 records.
10: It would appear as though the car that's going to be black flagged appears to be car number 70, which is Graham Hill.
0: We have a South Pit pickup. Lou Palmer.
11: Right. We have in the pits now Al Unser in car number 24. It was a lengthy pit stop. Some fuel was added. But then as they were pushing him away off the line, he seemed to have trouble catching in gear. And then a bit of fire from the back end. Now, not so much to force Al out of the cockpit, but more than enough to bring him back in and bring the fire extinguishers out. They seem to have the fire itself out, and now they're trying to wheel him away again. Let's see if we can make it in car number 24. It's one of the turbo Fords. It's moving by now. The sound of a turbo Ford. Al Unser back out on the track. Back to you, Sid.
0: I want to try to complete these standings, if I may, before something else happens here, gentlemen. We'll try to run through these after 75 miles or 30 laps. Car number 3, Bobby Unser first, number 60, Joe Leonard was second, number 25, Lloyd Ruby was third, number 4, Gordon Johncock fourth, number 70, Graham Hill was fifth, 24, Al Unser was sixth, number 1, A.J. Foyt seventh, 48, Dan Gurney was eighth, 78, Jerry Grant ninth, and number 20, Art Pollard was running tenth, a new speed record, 163.162. How about you, Len?
10: Yes, Jerry Grant is making a pit stop. He's in there now. It appears he's going to be in and out in rather a hurry. They're not doing anything. Yes, they are working on the car, and they are doing some talking. So it is a lengthy pit stop, and I'm sure unscheduled. Here comes Art Pollard in the car number 20 in for a probably unscheduled pit stop. Back to you, Sid.
0: Well, the turbines so far have not dominated the race as anticipated. Len, I think we discussed this before the race began, but it's coming in front of Luke Walton. Pick it up, Luke. Now Lou Palmer in the south pit is closer. Lou?
11: Right. Number 20 is in now. Art Pollard making the first pit in the turbine team. He is gesturing to the crew, but it doesn't seem to be of any sort of problem. In fact, now he's all ready to move out. Here's the sound of the turbine. That's Art Pollard moving by now. Car number 20 back out on the track in the STP entry. Sid?
0: All right, Lou. We have a wire from Cal and Elsie Nide listening to us in Honolulu today. Len, I think you ran against Cal Nide in days gone by.
10: Yes, a great competitor, and we visited Cal Nide and his wife in Honolulu last year and enjoyed it very much. Also, I had a wire from my friends up in Alaska, actually the Sports Car Club of Alaska up in Anchorage. You know, I came out of retirement here this spring and drove in an ice race up in Alaska and had the greatest fun with some great people. Back to you, Sid.
0: Well, you couldn't have given me a better lead-in line out of retirement, because here's a man who just went into retirement, your old friend Chuck Stevenson. Morning,
17: Hi,
0: Chuck.
17: Sid. How's everything?
0: Well, golly, the obvious question is, how's it feel to be up here? There's the yellow flag, the first one. Mike Ahern, number one turn. Mike?
16: Yes, Sid, we've had a spin here. A car lost the wheel at turn number one, slid along the outside wall. The car is about halfway down the short chute. The driver is out of the cockpit, and he's along the retaining fences. He's all right. We're going to try to get a fix on him here with our glasses. The rear of the car is pointed toward us, so I cannot make out the number on the side of the car. But he took a bad spin here halfway through the turn, hit the wall broadside, the wheel flew off the car, and a great job of driving. As the driver got about halfway down the short chute, climbed out of the car, he's all right. And now they're waving the traffic around into the left. So, Sid, perhaps you have a better idea who that car might belong to. We cannot see him from where we are right now.
0: Well, I'm three-quarters of a mile from you, but Howdy Bell saw the wheel go by in front of him, didn't you, Howdy?
5: Yes, Sid, we did. We were looking up that way. There's a stand blocking our view from the complete short chute, but we did see a wheel come off and roll up next to the wall through the short chute. And then as it got to the banked area of the turn, it rolled down under the infield grass, but we can't see the car from here. Back to you.
0: Well, take our time. As always, we strive for accuracy here and authenticity, so let's not frighten anyone listening at home by having the wrong man. So if you want to leave your post and check it more closely, do so. While the yellow is out, we'll have another 30 seconds before we cut away, and then we want to talk with Chuck Stevenson a moment again. Number 21, Arnie Knepper, the Bryant Heating and Cooling car from Belleville, Illinois. Arnie coming in for a pit stop. Lynn?
10: Not just a regular pit stop, because the nose of his car is missing. It would seem to me as though he may have been involved in something. Maybe the tire that was coming across the track, he couldn't avoid hitting it. But he is coming into the pits with his nose missing off his race car. But he still looks like he's running well.
0: We'll be back in 60 seconds. Now stay tuned for the greatest spectacle in racing. Sid Collins back with you once again. Plenty of action taking place. First, the Luke Walton in the center pit.
15: Yes, Sid, here is Gordon Johncock, one of the most popular racers in the track. And this is your fourth race, isn't it, Gordon?
18: Yeah, that's my fourth race.
15: What happened? Can you tell us what went wrong?
18: I think the quick change gears went out of the rear end or something in the north end of the track.
15: From what you experience you had in the race last year and this year against the turbines, would you say the car that you're driving today was competitive with the turbines?
18: Well, I think I was fairly competitive until the oil came out there shortly in the race. We were running real good the first 10 or 15 laps, and then Roger McCuskey started losing a lot of oil, and I was falling right behind him. I dropped back to get away from him, and then the track just kept getting slippery because there were some other ones losing oil, too, and then the four-wheel drive turbine takes over, of course. The four-wheel drive, they run handle a lot better in the oil than we do.
15: Would you say they're holding the track better?
18: Yes, much better when it gets slippery.
15: What about next year, Gordon? You want a turbine to drive?
18: Well, no, not really. I would like to see them go to just piston engines and two-wheel drive for next year. I don't think we're quite ready for the turbines yet.
15: Thank you very much, Gordon Johncock. Good luck to you next year.
18: Thank you.
15: Now back to Sid.
0: Very good, Luke. Now to the south pit. Here's Lou Palmer.
11: And here in the south pit, Arnie Knepper had just come rolling in, and the front end of the car was badly damaged. They managed to go back to work on it very quickly. The moment Arnie brought it to a halt, they ripped away the nose cone section, but then found the real damage. The cooling system itself had been badly shattered and leaking coolant over the pit area here. They have started the car now back to the garage area. Now back to you, Sid.
0: All right, Lou, we still haven't picked up number one turn. Here's Mike now. What's the story, Mike?
16: Okay, Sid, we wanted to be positive on this accident. The car was going away from us when the accident took place, but it is car number 24, driven by Al Unser, the Retzloff Chemical Special, car number 24. Recreating quickly what happened, Al was about halfway through the turn when suddenly it looked like the wheel flew off his car. The car skidded right in the middle of the turn and headed toward the outside wall. Unser's car hit the wall broadside, flying pieces all over, pieces of his car all over the track. And right now the crews are out on the track trying to pick up the pieces that the number 24 car left here all through this first turn. Unser did a marvelous job of driving, keeping his car under control all the way through the turn. He rode along the wall and finally wound up about halfway down the short chute into turn number two, where his car came to a rest against the wall. He climbed out. Al is perfectly all right. He waved to the crowd, and now the car is being towed across the track apron and into the infield. Okay, Sid, back to you.
0: Well, that was one of the cars that was going to give the Turbans a big crush today, and the entire complexion of this race has changed now. The Turbans were supposed to dominate and be running 1, 2, 3, many thought, by this time, and Al Unser would probably be challenging them. Chuck, what is your feeling about the event up to this moment?
17: Well, it's certainly been a clean one up to now, and I've never seen or heard of so much racing, actual racing for positions going on so early in the race, have you?
0: No, I haven't. There's Art Pollard making another pit stop, too. We're talking to Chuck Stevenson, who was national driving champion in 1952 and competed here for how many years, Chuck?
17: I started 9 of them, Sid.
0: What made you decide to retire last week?
17: I don't know whether there's any one thing or not. It looked like a whole bunch of little things kept piling up until I just decided that's enough.
0: Didn't you retire before for 4 or 5 years?
17: I never retired actually from racing. I did a lot of stock car racing and testing for about 6 years, but I did stay away from here for 6 years.
0: But this is it?
17: Yes, it is. Definitely.
0: What do you plan to do?
17: Well, I'm still on Champion Sparkler's highway safety team, as you know, and have been for 6 years, and I plan to continue it for at least 2 more years.
0: Good luck to you, Chuck, wherever you go.
17: Thank you.
0: Thank you. Been talking to Chuck Stevenson. Chuck Hulse, also retired, may be listening to us today out in California. Now we have another car coming in, A.J. Foyt, number one, the Sheraton Thompson Special, owned by S.D. Murphy and Bill Anstead, local car owners here, a 3-time winner making a pit stop. We can see that one from here, and we're watching very carefully as he is making probably a scheduled pit stop, isn't he, Len?
10: I would say so. With a mandatory 3 pit stops this day, I would say that the pit stop should come at about 50 laps, 100 laps, and 150 laps. And the way he's getting

0: is Lou Palmer.
1: And we have standing by with us Arnie Knepper. And I think, Arnie, the simplest question is what happened? You had nose cone damage when you came in.
2: I hit one of the wheel assemblies that flew off of Al Unser's car, hit the front of my car, and ruined the nose and the radiator and the oil cooler. And oil was pouring off my car, so I'm pretty sure it's eliminated there. They pushed it back to the garage area, so that would automatically eliminate it. Al Unser apparently just made a pit stop, and he came out of the pits in front of me, and I was closing in on him, so I imagine he just got fuel or something. And going through number one corner, I don't know what happened to Al, but he went into the wall identical to what Bob Hurt did just a few days ago, and he hit the wall very hard, and the parts and pieces flew off the car, and I run over some of them and then run square into a loose wheel and axle assembly that was wobbling across the racetrack, and I just couldn't miss all of it, and I collected it head on, and I was fortunate, I guess, that it didn't come over top of the car. It went under.
1: Well, I think that pretty well describes it. Arnie Knepper, Bryant Heating and Cooling Special, and you are out of the race then, Arnie.
2: I think so. I was just wondering how Al was. The wreck looked pretty bad.
1: We'll have information on that, we expect, shortly, and we'll return it right now to the tower and Sid Collins.
0: On the leader's 41st lap, Lou, Al Unser flies the yellow here for the first time today as he spun on turn number one, hit the wall in the south straightaway. Al Unser got out of the car and was moving, so we have no report on any disability whatsoever for Al. Of course, he will be checked at the Speedway infield hospital regardless. Now to the north pit, here's Chuck Marlowe.
3: In and out, Sid, as Bob Byte comes in at number 16, the Thermo King Auto Racing Team Special. But out of the race, as of now, number 11, driven by Gary Bettenhausen. Now back to you, Sid.
0: Lap prize money at the end of 20 laps, or 50 miles, gave Bobby Unser $2,300. Car number 60, Joe Leonard, $1,700. Car number 8, Roger McCluskey, officially out with a reported broken differential. And 64, Mario Andretti, driving in relief of Larry Dixon, was out of the race with a broken piston on the 29th lap. He was in the pits for 4 minutes, 8 seconds before it declared out, so he's now out of race cars today. Jim Malloy pitted on the leader's 24th lap for 21 seconds for fuel. And Jochen Rindt was pushed to the garage on the leader's 25th lap and was taken out of the race at that time. The lap prize money after 40 laps, 100 miles, Bobby Unser, $5,300. Car 60, Joe Leonard, $2,700. The green flag is back out once again. The track has been cleared. We're racing again. We'll be back in 1 minute. Now stay tuned for the greatest spectacle in racing. Sid Collins here back at the Indianapolis Motor Speedway once again with car number 3, Bobby Unser, the Rizlo Special, holding that lead. A turbocharged Offenhauser, Eagle chassis, and Bobby has made a tremendous run for today. And two more guests have stopped by. We have Sam Hanks, our great winner here in 1957, and Roxy Rockwood, PR manager for Yamaha International Corporation, here with us too. Sam is director of racing here at the Speedway each year for Tony Holman. Sam, it's been one of the wildest months I think we've ever had, and wettest.
4: Well, I think it certainly is, Sid. I've never seen such a month in our life, and we've got a beautiful day today, and I think we're really entitled to one good day so far.
0: Well, this is it, and this is the day we should have had it as a good one.
4: Well, we certainly can't complain. It's a beautiful Indiana sunny afternoon here, and we're real proud and happy about it, and I think the race is going real well. We've only had the one yellow light at this particular time, and I think that's a great, great, great effort on the boys' part.
0: It certainly is. Thanks, Sam, for stopping by.
4: Thank you, Sid.
0: Sam Hanks, the honorary fire chief of Pacific Palisades, California, and director of racing here. And also from the same area, we have Mr. Roxy Rockwood, who is here. He's a broadcaster himself, aren't you, Roxy?
5: Well, yes, Sid. I do more USAC national championships probably than anybody else back there for Agajanian at Sacramento, Hanford, and I also do Ducoin, you know.
0: Well, how do you like this one?
5: Well, this is the first time here, Sid. I used to listen to you back in Worthington, Minnesota, and I finally worked my way back here after many, many years.
0: We'll stick around the booth a few minutes and watch how we do it. We might get some, share some information.
5: You never know about that, Sid. I've been calling him on Bobby Unser, you know, out there earlier this year when he took 3 in a row on the coast, and it sure looks like his year out there.
0: Good to have you with us.
5: Fine. Nice being
0: Thank
5: with
0: you very much. Now to the south pit, here's Lou Palmer.
1: And here we have with us now Al Unser. Al, you have the distinction, I guess, of turning the yellow light on for the first time today. But from the sound that we had describing the impact, we're a little surprised to see you. How are you?
6: I'm okay. Everything's fine.
1: What happened?
6: Well, something broke on the front end, and it just went right into the wall. I had no control over it whatsoever.
1: And this was coming out of a pit stop, did we understand?
6: No, I'd already made about 2 laps after my pit stop when it happened.
1: But for all of your fans out there, you are all right.
6: Everything's lovely. The car is badly damaged, but I'm okay.
1: Okay, thank you very much. Al Unser here in the South Pit. Now back to you, Sid, in the tower.
0: All right, Lou, we're glad to hear Al's okay, because when you bang that wall, it's very fortunate to get away with no injury whatsoever. But the safety precautions here, the seat belts, the shoulder harnesses, the helmets, the roll bars, and the actual car itself, of course, save these boys from damage so often when it appears they would be in trouble. Now to the North Pit, here's Chuck Marlowe.
3: And with me up here, sir, is Gary Bettenhausen. Gary, you said that you were involved a little bit in Al's spin down there. Can you tell the fans back in Tinley Park about it?
6: Well, Chuck, I followed Al Unser into the corner, and something broke on his race car, and he hit the wall. And there was metal flying all over the racetrack. And a large piece of metal went underneath my race car and tore the oil tank open and tore the bottom of the race car open. So it's definitely put us out.
3: Are you okay?
6: Yes, I'm fine. I got a sore foot from where the metal hit underneath the race car, but other than that, everything's okay.
3: Gary, thank you very much. Good luck to you next year.
6: Thank you.
3: Gary Bettenhausen, now back to you, Sid the Tower.
0: Well, we're certainly sorry to hear about that one, because that's a great name in racing, but he's had some experience now and will be back. And now we have a new leader. Len, pick it up for us.
7: Yes, Bobby Unser came in for his pit stop, and it would appear as though Joe Leonard is now leading, although Bobby made a very fast pit stop and is right back out.
0: Well, this one's going to be a scramble. You recall back in 1961 when Eddie Sachs and A.J. Foyt jockeyed back in fourth position. And I believe this one's going to go down to the wire if things keep running smoothly, because three mandatory pit stops will have much strategy today. And, of course, as time goes on, we'll determine what does ensue. We'll have the rundown of the 10 with John DeCamp in just a moment. Let me give you now the 100-mile and 40-lap rundown for you with a new record speed of 163.402 miles per hour, eclipsing the old record set last year by Parnelly Jones of 158.162. We're a little more than 5 miles an hour faster on the average than last year, and the STP oil treatment special car with Parnelly held that one. Now it is Bobby Unser in the Rizlone special who holds the lead at this time. At 100 miles or 40 laps, it went as follows for the top 10. Car number 3, Bobby Unser first. Number 60, Joe Leonard second. Number 25, Lloyd Ruby third. Number 70, Graham Hill fourth. Number 48, Dan Gurney, moving up to fifth, moving his way up to the field. Number 1, A.J. Foyt, also moving. He's sixth. 78, Jerry Grant, seventh. Number 8, Roger McCluskey was eighth. Number 4, Gordon Johncock, ninth. Number 24, Al Unser, tenth. And number 82, Jim McElreath, moving into 11th position. Now for the rundown at this time, here again is John.
1: Said they've been thoroughly scrambled during that long yellow flag. Bill Lamb tells us that the yellow flag was out for 11 laps. 14 cars made pit stops during those 11 laps. One of them, Gary Bettenhausen, just dropped out of the race. They just pushed his car past us to the garage area. But most of the leaders made pit stops during that 11 laps under the yellow flag, or have made pit stops since that time. So it's not possible for me to give you a complete and accurate rundown at this time. Sid?
0: I want to make a correction here. At the end of the 40 laps or 100 miles, we went through those again. We had Roger McCluskey listed here inadvertently, and that was in error. So let's do it once more. At the end of 40 laps or 100 miles, car number 3, Bobby Unser was first. Number 60, Joe Leonard second. 25, Lloyd Ruby third. Number 70, Graham Hill was fourth. 48, Dan Gurney was fifth. Number 1, A.J. Foyt sixth. Number 78, Jerry Grant. Not number 8, number 78, Jerry Grant was 7th, followed by number 4, Gordon Johncock, 8th, 24, Al Unser, 9th, and 82, Jim McElreath was 10th. So the error was 8 instead of 78. Len?
7: Yes, of course, 78, Jerry Grant has since that time had a long pit stop and is back in again now. So those of you, those fans that are rooting for Jerry Grant, hoping that he's running 8th, actually it is much farther back, because he has had two long pit stops. I'm not sure, of course, whether Joe Leonard has been in the pits or not. If he hasn't, actually, he is leading the race by a full lap. If he is not, then it would still appear as though Bobby Unser has, because Bobby is running about 1 second ahead of him at this moment. But whether he's one lap ahead or whether he's one lap behind, I'm not sure of. John, do you have that information?
1: Well, I have no pit stop log yet for Lloyd Ruby, so just guessing, I'd say that Lloyd Ruby could well be the leader at the present time.
7: No, I think Lloyd Ruby has been into the pits. The only one that I'm not sure of having been in actually is car number 60. I believe that that Bobby Unser and Lloyd Ruby have both made their pit stops.
1: And car 60, I've logged for a pit stop too, Len.
7: Well, then let's put Bobby Unser back into the lead by 1 second over Joe Leonard. This is, of course, unofficial.
0: We'll be back in 60 seconds. Now stay tuned for the greatest spectacle in racing. Sid Collins here once again at the Master Control Tower at the world's greatest race course, where we have Bobby Unser in the lead by just a few ticks of the clock. Right, Len?
7: I'm sure that we're going to have to consider Bobby Unser in the lead. I'm sure that all the leaders have made at least one pit stop, not more, but they have all made at least one. So that would put Bobby Unser back in the lead, and Joe Leonard running second, Lloyd Ruby running third. This is, of course, unofficial when you try to keep this far ahead, Sid.
0: Now let's go to the north pit and Chuck Marlowe.
3: Observation, Sid. Bill Vukovich in the Wagner Lockheed number 98, very slow through the center of the track, one out of the groove. Might be wise to keep an eye on him. Back to you.
0: The standings at the end of 50 laps are 125 miles as follows. Car number 3, Bobby Unser, was first. Number 60, Joe Leonard, second. 25, Lloyd Ruby, third. Number 70, Graham Hill, fourth. 1, A.J. Foyt, fifth. Number 82, Jim McElree, sixth. Number 48, Dan Gurney, seventh. Number 54, Wally Dallenbach, 8th. Number 20, Art Pollard, 9th. And number 27, Jim Malloy, a rookie, moving into 10th. And the time was 46 minutes, 54 and 48 hundred seconds. Speed, 159.887 miles an hour, a new record. The old record was 158.669, set by Parley Jones in 1967. So far today, every record which had been on the books has been broken. One was retained by Jimmy Clark from 64. The others were all Parnellis from last year. We have all new records, Len, as of this time.
7: Yes, Ed, I'd like to apologize to a few friends of Lloyd Ruby. I don't believe Lloyd has made his pit stop yet, and because of it, he is in the lead and leading Bobby Unser and Joe Leonard, but I'm sure that he'll be scheduled for a pit stop very shortly. John, to you.
1: Len, it looks to me as though these are the first six. Lloyd Ruby, car 25, is the leader. Car 3, Bobby Unser is second. Car 60, Joe Leonard is third. Car 70, Graham Hill is fourth. Car number 1, A.J. Foyt is fifth. And car 48, Dan Gurney, is sixth. Now, again, that's a guess, but that's who seems to be running in the first six places right now. Earlier, Unser led Leonard. Ruby was in third. Hill was in fourth. Foyt was fifth. McElreath was sixth. Gurney was seventh. And Pollard was in eighth spot. However, since that time, there have been those pit stops under the yellow flag, which was out for 11 laps, and they've been scrambled up considerably. Sid?
0: All right, John, and of course it is difficult when they make the pit stop, and it's a matter of seconds to retain this lead, but we'll have it for you officially in just a few moments. Out of the south pit, here's Lou Palmer.
1: And that wish going by is number 20, Art Pollard, who is in and out. He is consulting with the pit crew here. They did nothing for the car, but the evidence is then there is something of a problem plaguing Pollard in the 20 turbine. Sid?
0: All right, Lou, we'll check on that very carefully, too. I think as we're going along here, even with these new records, Len, we're going to find some attrition of cars as time continues.
7: We surely will. I wonder if we can check that south pit and check Lloyd Ruby and see if he has made his pit stop. So could we check that, please, down in the south pit?
0: We have Walter Bull outside the booth here from Illustrated Speedway News, one of the fine racing papers. I want to thank so many folks who have helped us so much in the publicity for our network around the country during the years. Russ Gobo, publisher of Auto Week and Competition Press, been a great help. Frank Alton and Pat Hanna with their Motor Classics, and Walter Bull from Illustrated Speedway News. Walt, nice to see you again. I haven't seen you since that party in New York.
8: Nice to see you, Sid.
0: Getting some good pictures today.
8: Yeah, all the boys are on the track getting the action shots. I like the way Bobby Unser is running, but I'm going to go with A.J. Foyt.
0: Are you really?
8: Anything can happen.
0: He kind of lays back like the old style of driving with some strategy, doesn't he?
8: That's true, and his pit stop was 19 seconds, and maybe in time, who knows what can happen.
0: Thanks for stopping by, Walter.
8: Nice to see you.
0: Good to see you, right. We have Don and Jan Bringold, some real racing fans. Don's normally here, an attorney in Los Angeles, and to us in Europe today. They're traveling over in Switzerland. Here's number 27, Jim Malloy, this rookie who's been running 10th from Denver, moving in for a pit stop right in front of Luke Walton's area. Perhaps he'll be able to pick him up, but we never stick our man in this case because they are quite often fighting the crowd down there and can't get to them. Let's swing around the track and see what comments may be picked up by our other observers to turn number 1 and Mike Ahern.
1: Okay, Sid, no further problems here in turn number one since Al Unser hit the wall here. The drivers, however, do seem to be riding a little higher on the track now and a little out of the normal groove. But so far, things are very smooth here in turn number one. Sid?
0: How about turn number two, Howdy Bell?
1: Well, we're right here, Sid, and we noticed the same thing Mike did, and one driver in particular we noticed, Johnny Rutherford in car number 18, coming through the turn a little higher than usual, and the front end seems to be pushing a bit because he has those front wheels cocked to the left a little more than normal, but he's getting through the turn all right, and everybody's going through here very smoothly. Back to Sid in the tower.
0: We do have now a leader of number 25, Lloyd Ruby, listed after 150 miles or 60 laps. Just to run down for you briefly, let's go around the track to Doug Zink on the backstretch.
9: All right, Sid. Well, a little bit earlier, car number 11, Gary Bettenhausen, who apparently now is out of the race, as earlier reported, had laid a strip of oil down the backstretch, making it a little bit hazard back here for some of the drivers. But it looks like it's pretty well worn off. We noticed one thing. We don't know whether it's nervousness on the part of Joey Leonard or whether or not the wind might be lifting his goggles, but every time he goes down the backstretch, Joey Leonard has his hands up to his goggles, apparently holding them in place. A.J. Voigt took advantage of that yellow light a while ago to clean off the windshield on his car, which has gathered quite a bit of grease and oil. Sid, back to you in the tower.
0: And around to number three and Ron Carroll, Doug.
6: All right, Sid, and here on number three, on the last lap around, Carl Williams' car was smoking all the way through the third turn and into the short chute. As he comes around this time, however, the car is not smoking. He looks pretty good. I must also comment on car number 98, Bill Vukovic, who said yesterday that he'd just like to get into this race, run a smooth race, and get 500 miles under his belt. If he keeps running the way he's going right now, he is going to do just that. Bill Vukovic running a real nice race. Back to you, Sid.
0: When you mention the name of Vukovic, Jim Shelton, who's up there at number four, was the man who reported to us in 1952 that Bill's father bounced off that wall, the 192nd lap. Jimmy, recall that, and Troy Ruttman took over to win the event. Remember? Come in, Jimmy.
10: I certainly do, Sid. I know his father would be very proud of him today. He's driving a spectacular race, I think. If this car of his holds up, you're going to hear from Bill Vukovic before this day is over. Now back to you, Sid.
0: And Jim Shelton, again, is the one who reported that mishap at that time. He's been with us for 18 years. The skies are clear. There's a beautiful Goodyear blimp flying overhead, which gives it a great amount of color as it circles the speedway. At the end of 150 miles or 60 laps, the first time today, we did not have a new record. We had the yellow out. The speed was 154.065 miles an hour, 154.065. It dropped down from 159 at 150 miles or 60 laps, and the standings were at that time as follows. Number 25, Lloyd Ruby was first. Number 3, Al Unser, second. Number 60, Joe Leonard, third. Number 70, Graham Hill, fourth. Number 1, A.J. Foyt was fifth. Number 48, Dan Gurney, sixth. 42, Dennis Hull, moving into seventh. 82, Jim McElreath, eighth. Number 27, Jim Malloy, ninth. And number 15, Mel Kenyon, the national midget champion this year, tenth. 154.065 miles per hour, not a new record. Now we invite you to stay tuned for the greatest spectacle in racing. Back in the tower once again, and John DeCamp has the listing for us of the cars officially out of the race, and also all the cars still running by name. John?
11: Sid, I have nine cars listed as out of the race now. Jerry Grant is in the pit. He's not listed as out yet, but he's been in there for a long, long time, sitting just down here on our right. The nine cars that are out of the race are car number 2, Mario Andretti, car number 8, Roger McCluskey, car 35, Jochen Rindt, car 11, Gary Bettenhausen, car 29, George Snyder, car 24, Al Unser, who spun down in the south end, car 4, Gordon Johncock, car 56, Jim Hurtubise, and car 64, started by Larry Dixon, but worn out by Mario Andretti. Those are the cars out of the race. The cars I have listed as still running include Joe Leonard, car 60, car 70, Graham Hill, car 3, Bobby Unser. They're all running very well up in the race. Unser, Leonard, and Hill are running 3, 4, and 5 in that order behind Lloyd Ruby, number 25, who's in the lead. Car number 1, A.J. Foyt, is running in 6th spot, according to my latest tabulation. Dan Gurney, car number 48, is just ahead of Foyt, running in 5th spot. Wally Dallenbach in car number 54 is still on the track. So are these cars, 82, Jim McElreath, 27, Jim Malloy, who has logged 3 pit stops so far. Car 78, Jerry Grant, I mentioned. Car 15, Mel Kenyon, who's running in ninth spot unofficially. Car 10, Bud Tingelstad, running in 10th place. Ronnie Bucknam in car number 45, still in the race. Dennis Holm, car 42. Car 18, Johnny Rutherford. Car 98, Bill Vukovich. Car 16, Bobby Veith. Car 6, Bob Grimm. Car 59, Ronnie Duman. Car 90, Mike Mosley. Car 84, Carl Williams. Car 94, Sam Sessions. And car number 21, out of the race, Arnie Knepper. Arnie Knepper was out. I didn't log him as out. He's the 10th car that's out of the race. Sid?
0: Thank you, John, very much. And, of course, these boys are running for a total prize, Mellon, of around $750,000 to be split tomorrow night at the Victory Banquet. And on June 5th, the winner goes to Wabash, Indiana for his annual Winner's Day up there with Dick Miller and a complete new $1,000 wardrobe for Dick's menswear. Winning the 500, of course, puts him in line for extra appearance money, endorsements, other fringe benefits. He wins the beautiful Fairlane Torino pace car, giving away the pace car. That tradition began back in 1936 with a Packard that was given to Louis Meyer. But a fellow who knows more about 1936 than I do, and he wasn't even born yet, is Donald Davidson. Don, bring us up to date on your memorabilia, will you, sir?
12: Thank you very much, Sid. Gordon Johncock and Al Unser were both rookies in the 1965 race, and as they're unfortunately both out of the race, this marks the first time that they have not finished in the top 12. In the previous three races, they managed to finish in the top 12 in each one. A.J. Foyt, when he completed his 58th lap, this was his 1,500th lap in competition on this track, and he currently has more laps than any other active driver. Bud Tingelstad, completing his 42nd lap, gave him 1,000 laps here in the 500-mile race, and Jim McAreese also completed 1,000 laps when he did his 60th lap in this race. Judd Phillips, the chief mechanic on Bobby Unser's car, in 18 starts, his cars have finished in the top 12 on 11 occasions, but he hasn't had a winner yet. That's all I have for the moment.
0: You sound like Graham Hill. Do you know that?
12: Thank you very much.
0: You're welcome. Out of the center pit, here's Luke Walton.
13: Sid, we have one of the most outstanding rookies of the 1968 500-mile race in Jim Malloy. Jim, I know this is a great disappointment to you, having to be forced out of the race because of car trouble, but you made a fine showing this year. Tell us what went wrong with the car.
14: Well, I blew fourth gear out of it, which is my running gear, and in the process it split the rear end wide open on it, started dropping lubricant on the racetrack, so I brought it in.
13: When did you tell that something was wrong?
14: I went down here into number one turn, and now as I went through number one and got onto the short straightaway, entering number two, is when the gear let go, and the car just over-revved, and I knew I blew something.
13: How do you think your car stood up against the curb?
14: Well, I passed one of them, so I don't know. Maybe we're more competitive than we think we are.
13: In your first 500-mile race, what do you think of it?
14: It's really wonderful, and I'm waiting very anxiously for next year to get here so I can get right back in it again.
13: Thank you very much, Jim Malloy. I know it's a big disappointment to your chief mechanic, Grant King, and your crew of Frank Hanley, Marshall Robbins, Ray Dione, John Caples, Bill Henderson, and Joe Grigas. We're looking forward to seeing you back next year.
14: Thank you very much.
13: Thank you, Jim, and now back to the tower and Sid Collins.
0: All right, Luke, and standing by is Ray Paschke from the timers and scores floor with some pertinent and technical information for us. Ray?
15: Sid, right now, Foyt and Gurney out there playing together are hitting around 160.844, which comes within 0.2 mph of Ruby's speed. Ruby at this time is running 161.059 on the race course. That official average, of course, of 157 is indicative of the yellow light that we had from the 44th lap through about the 55th lap. So things are going quite well out there. The cars, as were projected, are coming through. The Coyote Ford team, the three cars, had a team average of qualification of 164.802. So you see they're running this race very, very strong right now.
0: Thank you, Ray. Come back when you have some more information for us from Dick Sauer's department down there, the director of timing and scoring here at the Speedway. I want to say hi to our friend Dick Enberg. I understand he won a broadcasting award out in Los Angeles. He used to live here, loves racing out there, and our friend Paul Sykinoff is having a birthday today. Paul Johnson's from Los Angeles. He's the steward here. In fact, a lot of people are from the West Coast, even Oregon, right, Lynn?
7: Thank you, Sid. The front runners, seems as though Lloyd Ruby, Bobby Unser, and Joe Leonard are all running in a pack of not more than 3 seconds apart, the three of them. But that pack actually has about a 5-second lead over Graham Hill. And he has a pretty good sized lead over Dan Gurney, but by how much, I don't know, but it's around 10 or 15 seconds.
0: I ought to give a tip of the hat to S.A. Silberman, chief of the tech committee here, and his entire group and all the USAC officials for checking these cars so carefully. With all the rain we had, Len, I'm just appalled and amazed this race is going as smoothly as it is because there was so little chance for practice. Carburation tests were down from several hours to only 34 minutes, right?
7: They were not only in time, but there were only a few cars that actually got out. 26 actually took some practice laps of some sort, meaning that there were eight or so that that actually never turned the track in practice whatsoever since they'd been torn down, and they took their first laps this morning. This is always very difficult for the crews to make sure that their cars are really, really prepared.
0: Back Thank you, Len. We'll be back in just 60 seconds. Now stay tuned for the greatest spectacle in racing. Back in the Master Control Tower once again, and with the comparative speeds on his stopwatch, we have John DeCamp.
11: I've been keeping an eye on the Dan Gurney, A.J. Foyt go for fourth and fifth place. Foyt just turned a lap. He's not running in traffic. He's running behind Gurney, probably about 200 yards, and he's running very easily at 162 and 8-tenths miles an hour, approximately. And the lineup shows this, 25, Ruby in the lead, 3, Unser, second, 60, Joe Leonard, third, 70, Graham Hill, 4th. 48, Dan Gurney, 5th. 1, A.J. Foyt, 6th. Then 42, Holm. 82, McElreath. 15, Kenyon. And 10, Tingelstad in 10th. Sid?
0: All right, John, thank you so much. You know, these boys are running for many different prizes out here, in addition to cash awards, which is their biggest incentive, but many naturally appreciate receiving other acknowledgments. For example, Stark and Wetzel is given a Rookie of the Year award for the top rookie in the event, each 500. And the BorgWarner Trophy replica is given to the winner. A new award is being given this year, not in the race itself, but the Eddie Sachs Memorial Scholarship has been given to the USAC driver who's made the major contribution to auto racing. It's a large trophy and two scholarships to members of the winner's family of $1,000 each or any one of the winner's choosing. Bob Heiner, head of American Red Ball Transit Company, announced the award recently. Eddie Sachs drove for American Red Ball, as did Graham Hill, as a matter of fact. And A.J. Foyt won the trophy for his contribution to racing for the first one. Dan Gurney was the first new member taken into the Autolite Pacemaker Club at their dinner a few weeks ago. In fact, there are so many awards which will be involved as Mr. Holman gives away his prize melon tomorrow night. We couldn't list them all here. Incidentally, if you'd like tickets for the race, you may write to Indianapolis Motor Speedway, care of tickets. Please do not write to me personally. I just slows them down. I mail your letter on to the Speedway. Indianapolis Motor Speedway, care of tickets, Indianapolis, Indiana. Gary Bettenhausen, car number 11, out of the race on lap 46 with a ruptured oil tank. Car number 27, driven by Jim Malloy, out of the race on the leader's 68th lap with engine trouble. Art Pollard, number 20, stopped on lap 49 for inspection in the pits for 1 minute and 20 seconds. He's having the most trouble of the three turbines, but not a great amount of fat. Now, at the end of 70 laps, or 175 miles, we did not have a new record, and Lloyd Ruby was still in the lead. Here's the standing at that time. 70 laps, 175 miles. We have the old record still retained by Parnelli Jones, set last year, 157.479. It was very close. Ruby's speed was 157.359. 157.359 miles per hour at 175 miles, 70 laps, as follows. 25, Lloyd Ruby was running first. Lloyd driving the Gene White Company Special. He's from Wichita Falls, Texas. Number 3, Bobby Unser, the Rizlone Special, second. Number 60, Joe Leonard, STP Oil Treatment Car, third. Number 70, in the other STP Oil Treatment Car, Graham Hill, fourth. Number 48, Dan Gurney, the Old Snide Eagle, is fifth. Number 1, A.J. Foyt, Sheraton Thompson Special, sixth. Number 42, Dennis Holm, the Old Snide Eagle, was seventh. Number 82, Jim McElreath, the Greer Special, eighth. Car number 10, Bud Tingelstad, the Federal Engineering Special, was ninth. Bud is from Hawthorne, California, driving a Gerhardt chassis, turbocharged off eighth. And number 15, Mel Kenyon, in the City of Lebanon Special, Mel now living in Lebanon, Indiana, was running 10th. The time, 1 hour, 6 minutes, 43 and 58 hundred seconds. Speed, 157.359 miles an hour. A wire here from George Stark, who gives away the Stark and Wetzel Trophy. Mickey Thompson sending us a wire from Lakewood, California, Len. He'll be listening to us while he's water skiing, he says, in the Colorado River. He brought some of his other new ideas back here this year. Now here's John DeCamp once again with further information from his corner.
11: Sid, there are 22 cars still running. There's only one Turbo Ford still in the race, and I put a big question mark after that one because it's Jerry Grant's Turbo Ford, and it's been in the pits for a long time. We're sorry we didn't put a clock on it when it first came in, but Jerry's out of the car, standing behind it with his hands on his hips and watching his mechanics try to get it back in the race. There are four Turbo Offies out of the race. That means 11 still running. And Bill Fliedemeyer tells us that there are six cars on the same lap. The first six cars are on the same lap, and the time for the 75th lap was 157.90. Sid?
0: Let us swing around the track once again, Len, unless you have a comment first, and see what the boys are picking up out in their pools.
7: Well, of course, that spacing between the leaders is always important. If there's six of them on the same lap, you know they're running together. Actually, Lloyd Ruby has a three-second lead over Bobby Unser. Bobby Unser only has a half a second lead over Joe Leonard. Joe Leonard has a 15-second lead over his teammate, Graham Hill. And back in the pack, A.J. Foyt needs 15 seconds to catch Graham Hill, and he's running in a pack of about six or seven cars trying to lap them. Now back to you, Sid.
0: All right, to keep everybody on the ball, we'll swing around the track in reverse. First to number four turn, here's Jim Shelton.
10: Well, Sid, let me say this, and I think whether the servicemen in Okinawa or here in the United States, we just are sorry they couldn't see this in person today. But, of course, you're describing it very well for them. About as competitive a race as we have ever seen here, and about as smooth a race. It's just a pleasure to be a part of this great crew with such a great race. Now back to you, Sid.
0: All right, Jim, around to Ron Carroll on number three.
16: All right, Sid, and as A.J. Foyt came into number three, he just turned it off and dropped clear down below the line. He was running a beautiful race, passing all kinds of cars. But A.J. Foyt, as he headed into number four, was way down under the line and almost coasting to a stop. I'm not sure if he'll even make it into the pit, Sid. Back to you.
0: Everyone stood up here as something happened in number one. Mike, what was it?
17: Nothing here, Sid. I see nothing here in turn number one.
0: Anything number two? Everybody stood up this way. Maybe it's up the other way. You know, it's like a wave here. Number four, Jim Shelton, come in.
10: Sid, A.J. is just about ready to enter the pits. I don't know if he's going to make it or not, but he is completely out of it, it looks like. So maybe the North Pit Man can pick him up down there.
0: Well, we'll wait till Chuck calls us to find out. The South Pit Man, Lou Palmer, has a word.
18: Yes, actually, the development that they looked for in the number one turn was a challenge and charge for the lead. The 25 and 3 battle, of course. Bobby Unser and also Lloyd Ruby dicing for the lead. So that's what we're watching for, and each time they rise, that's what they're looking at, Sid.
0: Thank you, Lewis. It's like a, Len, you'll agree, like a wave of water when someone points, you know, in a building and everybody looks up on a street. Pretty soon the whole crowd looks up and they don't know what they're looking at.
7: That's for sure. And when you have close to 300,000 people standing up at one time yelling, you can't help but look. But I do see that A.J. Foyt is having trouble up there, and he may need help to push his car into the pits.
0: Back Let's find out what's happening. Chuck, come in.
3: Right, Sid, up here just at the entrance of the pits, A.J. Foyt was just able to get through the gate. He just had enough momentum to get through the gate. He is now pushing the car past us, sitting up on top of his roll bar. His face is grimy. The car is out of shape. His crew comes down to give him an assistance and push him on down. You should see him by now. Back to you, Sid.
0: Yes, we can see him. We'll break for a minute and come back and see what he looks like as he passes us. Now stay tuned for the greatest spectacle in racing. Bobby Unser back in the lead once again. A tremendous battle here in this event as the defending champion, A.J. Foyt, now is officially out of the race. And for those who might be superstitious, cars numbered 1, 2, 14, and 16 have won the most races here. One today was A.J. Foyt, two was Mario Andretti, and they're both out. There was no 14 today, but number 16 is Bob Byth. Cars numbered 3, 4, and 8 have won the second most number of times. And Bobby Unser is in 3. 4 was Gordy Johncock, who's out, and 8 is Roger McCluskey, also out. We can see A.J. down here on the Sheraton Thompson pit apron, and he looks naturally the way any competitor would look when he's been dropped from competition. Len, how do you feel when you wait a whole year for this event and then something goes wrong with the car and you have to sit it out while it's still going on behind you?
7: Well, depressed is the word I can think of more than any. I would say that I've seen A.J. Foyt more dejected when he has dropped out of other races than what he looked at this time. But he was of course, disappointed. A few people wanted to stop and talk, or wanted him to stop and talk, but I'm sure that he doesn't feel like talking at this time. You know, the lead, being that the first three cars are running less than 2 seconds apart, it's difficult, really, to say who's in the lead from one lap to the next. It's really the tightest race that I've ever seen for the first three spots. Back to you, Sid.
0: Well, that's just great, because we've had some that have been kind of runaways, like everyone felt last year's event was. We've had some rainouts out of the last 4 years. We've had three times we had some difficulty with long lapses due to serious accidents, but this one is a race, a real race all the way, and we have no idea what's going to happen. Black flag comes out for 98, that's Bill Vukovic, and the Wagner Lockheed brake fluid special has been black flagged and must be called in for consultation. That'll be valuable time lost.
7: It will be valuable time. At the same time, he may not be out of the race. It could be just a minor oil leak or just something loose on his car, so he wouldn't necessarily be out of the race, but he does have to come in and pit. I noticed that Jerry Grant's car has been pushed back to the pits. He's walking back to the garage area, and I believe that that car can be considered out of the race at this time. Back to you, Sid.
0: At the end of 80 laps or 200 miles, another new record, 157.900 miles per hour. Old record set by A.J. Foyt last year of 157.218. So we're 7/10 of a mile an hour faster on the average for 200 miles than last year. And the standings at 200 miles, 80 laps as follows. Number 25, Lloyd Ruby was first. Number 3, Bobby Unser second. Number 60, Joe Leonard third. Number 70, Graham Hill fourth. Number 48, Dan Gurney fifth. Car number 1, A.J. Foyt was sixth. 82, Jim McElreath seventh. 42, Dennis Holm, 8. Number 10, Bud Tinglestad, 9th. And number 15, Mel Kenyon, was running 10th. At 200 miles, 1 hour, 15 minutes, 59, and 84 hundred seconds had elapsed with Lloyd Ruby in the lead at that time. Only at 150 miles and 175 miles did we not have new records set today. Now to the number 2 turn, here's Howard Bell.
9: All right, Sid, thank you very much. Carl Williams driving a teammate car to A.J. Foyt's mount, car number 84, came through the second turn at least one car width clear out of the groove. We can see his tire tracks a good 2 feet outside the normal groove, and he did make it through the turn and continued on up the backstretch, so apparently he doesn't have any problem, but he was a little wormy here in turn two. Back to the tower in Sid Belton.
0: Number 54. Wally Dallenbach in the Valvoline special, pitting, going back out again. Let's swing around to the backstretch and see how Doug Zink is doing.
9: All right, thank you, Sid. Well, a few laps ago, Bobby Unser pulled up alongside of Lloyd Ruby here on the backstretch and took him in turn number 3. And now we see that Joey Leonard has pulled up alongside Lloyd Ruby, and they're having a good little to-do right now here coming up toward the backstretch. Sid, back to you in the tower.
0: Thank you, Doug. Now to the north pit, Chuck Marlowe.
3: Sid, Bill Vukovic just came in on the black flag. They have changed the tires on the right side. This may have been the problem. He may have been getting excessive tire wear on the right side. The crew chief still standing out in front of the car, keeping him from moving off. Now they have the nuts knocked on, pushing him out, and he is underway. Here he comes, down out of the pits after a change of tires on the right side. Back to you, Sid.
0: We're glad that Bill Vukovic is still running here. We've had some wonderful rookies this year, and this boy was very eager, as was Gary Bettenhausen. And the rest of our rookies vying for the acknowledgement of their first run, Jim Malloy, Ronnie Bucknam, Mike Mosley, Sammy Sessions, a total of 6 all told with Gary Bettenhausen. At the end of 80 laps of 200 miles, prize winning, lap prize money, Bobby Unser won $8,900, Joe Leonard $3,450. Ronnie Bucknam out of the race in the leader's 81st lap with a fuel leak and transmission trouble after 6 minutes, 55 seconds in the pits. John?
11: Said there are 19 cars still in the race. 14 cars are out of the race. There are no more turbocharged Fords in the race right now. Would you like me to run down the 19 that are still in there?
0: I certainly would. I'd like to get everybody's name on who's now running.
11: All right, this is not in any particular order, Sid, just in the order I noted them as they went past. Car 6, Bobby Grimm. Car 59, Ronnie Duman. Car 82, Jim McElreath. Car 42 and car 48 running right side to side, Dennis Holm and Dan Gurney. Car 84, Carl Williams. 15, Mel Kenyon. 3, Bobby Unser. 90, Mike Mosley. 60, Joe Leonard. 25, Lloyd Ruby. 20, Art Pollard. 94, Sammy Sessions, 16, Bob Veith, 10, Bud Tingelstad, 18, Johnny Rutherford, 70, Graham Hill, 54, Wally Dallenbach, and 98, Bill Vukovich. Bill just pulled out of the pits after coming in for consultation. So 19 cars still running, 14 out of the race. Sid?
0: John, if you could, it wouldn't be too much difficulty in the next few minutes. Perhaps since this is a battle of machines as well as men, we might give a rundown. You mentioned one classification of car is no longer running. Of how many of each type of cars, turbocharged, off-e, turbines, etc., by totals, are still running when you get that compiled for us. Sid Collins once again back in the master control tower, and Len Sutton has spotted something on the front of the car.
7: Yes,
0: the fuel is being put in.
7: Sorry, Sid. Jim McAreath, who is driving one of the team cars, came in for, no, that's Carl. Carl Williams, who's come in for a pit stop, is asking A.J. Foyt either to get into the car or to consider getting into it, and A.J. is standing by. I believe he's not going to get his helmet on, but Carl Williams was asking him if he wanted to take over his car. Back to you, Sid.
0: Mel Kenyon had just made a pit stop and gone back out, and out of the center pit, here's Luke Walton.
13: And Sid, we have Ronnie Bucknam here. Ronnie, this is your second disappointment this month. What went wrong with the car?
19: Well, apparently we lost the rear end.
13: Looking forward to coming back next year?
19: Oh, absolutely. I'll be back.
13: What do you think of the 500?
19: Well, I enjoyed it very much so far.
13: Thank you very much, Ronnie. Now, back to the tower and Sid.
0: All right, Luke, number 70, Graham Hill coming in for a pit stop. If Lou Palmer can see him down there. Lou, are you close enough or not?
18: Yes, we can see him. Graham Hill is in the pits now. They're moving out quickly with the fuel hoses. Graham getting a change of goggles. Fire crew standing by, not needed. One of the crew members checking the tire, physically feeling around it by hand. There appears to be no tire change necessary. Colin Chapman, personally now, signaling the crew to watch the actions to make sure all of the motions are completed. Graham Hill pulling the new goggles down. In gear, moving by. Here's the turn. Number 70, back out on the track, back to the tower and Sid.
0: Good report, Lou, and a good whoosh sound there as the turbine pulled out. Johnny?
11: Sid, at 100 laps, this was the standing. Car 3, Bobby Unser was the leader. Car 60, Joe Leonard was in second. Car 25, Lloyd Ruby was third. Car 70, Graham Hill was fourth. Car 48, Dan Gurney was fifth. Car 82, Jim McElreath, sixth. Car 42, Dennis Holm, seventh. Car 15, Mel Kenyon, eighth. Car 98, Bill Vukovich, in ninth, and car 10, Bud Tingelstad in 10th. That was the reading down on the scorers and timers floor right below us, so that's about as close to official as we're going to be. Incidentally, Sid, of the cars still running, 11 are turbo offies, 4 are straight Fords. There are no turbo Fords yet in the race, and there are still, as far as I can tell, 19 cars in the race. We don't know yet about Carl Williams, because they've pulled the nose cone off his car and are working on it pretty quickly down here right in front of us. Sid?
0: Well, then we have three turbines and one stock block, four with Gurney. That makes the rounds out to 19, right?
11: That is right, Sid.
0: A.J. Foyt went out on the leader's 89th lap of this race. We now should be on about the 103rd. The tower is indicating 101, but quite often there are one or two laps behind. We're well over half of the race at this time. We'll be giving you the rundown after 225 miles in just a moment. And alongside me now is a longtime friend who always comes by to see us, and this time he still has a competitor out there, J.C. Agajanian, the famous car number 98. Aggie, how's the race going for your team today?
20: Well, I'm real proud of Billy. Up to now, he's done a great job. He's followed my instructions. I just want him to hang in there and get 500 miles of real good racing experience. And next year, Sid, I'm sure you'll hear more about him.
0: Were the instructions, Bill, don't win?
20: Yes, almost.
0: You mean don't press it, what you meant?
20: That's right. I want him to run a good, fast, safe race and hang right in there and get the experience. He's a rookie. He's doing a great job, and I'm real proud of him.
0: You brought a lot of great drivers to this track, a lot of new drivers, too, haven't you, Ed?
20: Yes, we have. Lloyd Ruby, who's been out there leading this race for a while, is one of my rookies. Parnelli Jones, of course, was a rookie. Walt Faulkner. I had a lot of great 8 rookies in all.
0: Is Parnelli working in one of the pits today in his own car's pit?
20: Yes, he's been helping us and Lavelle's Ford Special, but they had some trouble, George Snyder, the driver, and dropped out early, but Parnelli's certainly given us his support and help.
0: Well, I keep doing the fine job you're doing on presenting races to America.
20: Well, thank you, Sid. You know, we have the Pikes Peak Hill Climb coming up again the 30th of June, And also our motorcycles go every Friday night at Ascot.
0: Well, I'm going to come out to the Pikes Peak Hill Climb one of these days if you'll drive me up the hill. I don't want to climb up there.
20: Well, we'll crawl up there. How's
0: okay.
20: that?
0: How about the motorcycles? Remember the trip you gave me on that last time?
20: Yes, and I remember the selections you made. They were all winners.
0: We won them all. Strictly a mistake. Thanks, Ag.
20: You bet, Sid.
0: Good to see you. J.C. Agajanian, sponsor of car number 98. And out of the South Pit, and here again is Lou Palmer.
18: Here in the South Pit, we're looking down track and watch Lloyd Ruby. He is currently in the pits. Lloyd running with the leaders, approximately third position. But we also note now on the pit wall, Joe Leonard is going to be getting a pit stop shortly as well. So Ruby now leading the track, car number 25, a turbo offie, and they're ready to call Leonard in, it seems, according to the STP pit board. Sid?
0: All right, Lou, and Len has a comment for us.
7: These, I'm sure, are scheduled pit stops as Lloyd Ruby came in at the 104th lap, so this is his midway pit stop. It was a fast one. I would say there was not more than 15 seconds. I'm sure it was a scheduled pit stop. Now, Dan Gurney came in a little earlier for one of his scheduled pit stops because it was in and out in a hurry. Back to you, Sid.
0: We have number 82 coming in, Jim McElree from the Greer Special, for a stop right beneath us here. A.J. Foyt is jumping over the wall to give a hand there. I wonder why A.J. didn't get into the other car, Len. Why wouldn't he have taken relief? Is he waiting for this one, perhaps?
7: No, I believe that he feels that that the driver that was assigned to it will do a better job, and I'm sure that he came here to win with the kind of pit stop that he had with steering problems. I'm sure that he felt the car wouldn't be in contention to win. I know that the way he helps out there is really tremendous.
0: Yes, he's pushing the car away with the rest of the crew and screaming some encouragement to Jim McElreath as he goes, and he is away now. John?
11: Just clocked the first two cars 6/10 of a second between Bobby Unser and Joe Leonard. Unser is leading, but Leonard is right on his tail, and I think probably pressing and wondering if maybe Unser will hold under the rapid pace because Leonard is really pressing. Sid?
0: Let's give the rundown of 90 laps, 225 miles now, another new record. Car number 3, Bobby Unser was running first. Number 25, Lloyd Ruby was second. Number 60, Joe Leonard third. Number 70, Graham Hill was fourth. 48, Dan Gurney was fifth. 82, Jim McElree sixth. 42, Dennis Holm seventh. Number 15, Mel Kenyon was eighth. Number 98, Bill Vukovich ninth. And number 10, Bud Tingelstad was running 10th. The time was 1 hour, 25 minutes, 7 and 91 hundred seconds. Speed was 158.578, a new record. The old record was 155.742 miles per hour, set by Parnelly Jones in 1967. We've had a total of 11 minutes, 39 seconds of yellow light for the spin of Al Unser's in the South Chute, and that's the only yellow we've had all day. And now let's go around the track once again and see if we have any further comments from our turn men. If not, boys, just shoot it back here rapidly. Number one, Mike Ahern.
17: Yes, just a brief comment. Many of our listeners may realize there's a bit of a bump here in turn number one. It's not a real deep bump. It's a very shallow, sort of a little valley here, a dip. And many of the named drivers, the veterans out here, people like McElreath and Lloyd Ruby, have been very cautious of that bump and have been trying to steer around it. Mike Mosley has been following their footsteps, and he, too, is trying to go around it. And a couple of times he got a little too high on the track, up in the dirt. One time he had a real thrill. He shimmied a bit, but he straightened the car out. So this bump may give them some trouble later on as the track, as the race progresses. Okay, Sid, back to you.
0: We'll take the spin around the rest of the track in 60 seconds. Now stay tuned for the greatest spectacle in racing. We're going to continue our swing around the racetrack for a very brief report from each of our men. We've had number one with Mike Ahern. Let's pick up number two and Howdy Bell.
2: Thank you, Sid. We've been watching with a great deal of interest car number 59 with Ronnie Duman driving. We followed Ronnie's career here the past 3 or 4 years with a great deal of interest, and he's driving a very, very smooth race out here this afternoon. Beautiful through turn two in that two-tone blue machine. Back to you, Sid, in the tower.
0: All right, and Doug Zink on the backstretch.
2: All right, Sid. Well, for anybody out there who may be a fan of Wally Dellenbach, we might report that Wally has kind of been stroking the machine for the past 10 or 15 laps. Keeping down low to the inside of the track, apparently having mechanical difficulties, trying to get the car to go just as far as it will in this race. Sid, back to you.
0: And number three in Ron Carroll.
18: All right, Sid. Well, Bobby Unser right now has picked up his lead just a little bit on Joey Leonard. One other observation as Dan Gurney goes Bobby right now at car number 48. That car looks like it's been through 5,000 miles instead of something under 500 miles. The front end of the car, very, very dirty. They cleaned it off when he went into the pits a while ago, but here in just a few laps now,
16: It's dirtied up again. I don't know whether he's having some kind of mechanical problem or not. Back to you, Sid.
0: And to Lou Palmer in the south pit. Lou?
16: And it was that quick. Just 21 seconds, and Joe Leonard is back out on the track. Car number 60 has pitted and gone back out on the track, so he's in contention again and still running with the top three. Holding by now, world driving champion Dennis Holm in car number 42. Both have completed their pit stops. Back to you, Sid.
0: And I'm retaining great faith in Bill Fliedemeyer and Bill Lamb out there keeping our scoring, because this is going to be a tight finish, I think, with these three pit stops. And they're going to make me look good or bad, as they always do, and they make me look good. Thank you, gentlemen. And I also want to tip my hat today to my engineering crew, John Walters back here, and Will Fix, our chief engineer, Cliff Luke, and the boys at the station, whose names I'll get for you at the close of the show, for some fantastic switching around this track. I haven't heard a bobble in the headset yet. Thank you, gentlemen. Now to number four and Jim Shelton.
10: Sid, thank you very much. The old pro Graham Hill in number 70 and that young rookie Bill Vukovic in number 98 are the smoothies up here in this number four turn, that's for sure. So from top to bottom, they're all doing a great, great job.
0: Number two turn, Howdy Bell. Come in, Howdy.
16: All right, it's turbo number 70, Graham Hill, hitting the wall just about 50 yards to our right. He's out of the car, trotting across the track. He backed into it, tore off one of the rear wheels. Hill now is pushing the wheel the remainder of the way off of the track, out of the way. He's all right, talking to the fire crew on the inside edge of the track. The car is parked next to the wall on the outside edge of the track, just 90% of the way through this second turn here. He's all right, out of the car. There doesn't seem to be any fire, although the fire crew is up there watching it. When he came by us, he was out of the groove and rather high. He did a 180 into the wall, smacked it with the left rear of the car. The wheel came off and just bobbled around the track, but there was no other problem. He hopped right out to the inside of the track, and he's okay. Back to the tower.
0: All right, we'll probably pick you up again down there and see what has been done to clean off the track. The yellow is out. Len?
7: The leader has come in. Bobby Unser is in for his regular pit stop and has lost the lead. Lloyd Ruby is now leading it. Spacing at the front has been around 5 or 6 seconds between the leaders. It's still been very, very close. Back to you, Sid.
0: I want to give a correction. The time and speed of the leader at the end of 60 laps, only for those who were keeping charts. That was 150 miles. Just handed us in the timers and scores. It should have been a speed of 156.531 instead of the 154 we gave you. 156.531, still not a new record, and Lloyd Ruby was leading at the time. At the end of 250 miles or 100 laps, we'll give the rundown for you now. Halfway through the race at that time. We're now on the 113th lap of the race. But at 250 miles, or halfway, 100 laps, it was car number 3, Bobby Unser first, car number 60, Joe Leonard was second, 25, Lloyd Ruby was third, number 70, Graham Hill was fourth, number 48, Dan Gurney was fifth, number 82, Jim McElreath sixth, 42, Dennis Holmes seventh, number 10, Bud Tinglestad eighth, number 15, Mel Kenyon was ninth, and number 98, Bill Vukovic, was running 10th. And the record was a new one, 159.039 miles an hour, a new record. The old mark was 155.042, set by Punnelly Jones last year. Again to the south pit, here's Lou Palmer.
16: Here in the south pit, here is what has happened. Under the yellow light, Bobby Unser has come in, made his pit stop in car number 3. Now in number 60, Joe Leonard reduced speed under the yellow light and perhaps slowed up just a little too much to the liking of the crew. And as Unser was leaving the pit, they gave Leonard a big wave. He put on just a little more speed than he had been using and managed to catch Unser, that is, get ahead of him before Unser had actually gotten through the number one turn. So it was going to be Leonard holding the lead over Unser under the yellow, Sid.
0: Tremendous battle here today. Len, would you like to be in this one?
7: Well, because it is such a safe race today, I would say that it's a good one to be in. I know that in the years past, we've always seen a lot of oil down the turns, that the turns would get quite black, at least by midway. And today, the track has been very clean, so I'd say that it would be the kind of race that I'd like to be in.
0: Well, you know, at the Speedway, everybody lives and breathes safety. Drivers, mechanics, officials all work together to avoid a driving accident. And that's too bad, says the Indiana Office of Traffic Safety. The drivers in our streets and highways don't cooperate in the same way. We hope that you will whenever you drive and emphasize safety by your attitude and your driving habits. A lot of the astronauts are here today. Jim Rathman, who was a former winner here in 1960, brings some up as his guests. I think Mr. Shirley Murphy, who is a part owner of A.J. Foyt's racing team and sponsor of that car, Sheraton Thompson Special, brings some astronauts in as his guests. And I was talking with Gordon Cooper. He told me, Len, at the rate of a space capsule, he goes 18,000 miles an hour, it would take him to go around the 2.5 miles of this racetrack, exactly 1/2 a second. Can you imagine that? He would go 500 miles in less than 2 minutes. So we wouldn't have time with a space capsule race to talk to you, Len, or have a commercial or anything.
7: I'm glad that particular car, or that isn't entered in this year's race.
0: And that, of course, with no pit stops. That's just straight through. No mandatory pit stop. The yellow is still out.
7: I've noted that with our leaders being turbocharged offies in this race, that it is interesting to note that over half the field is supercharged or turbocharged this year for the first time. And actually, the last time anyone won the race with a supercharged car was in 1946 when George Robeson won it in a six-cylinder turbocharged car. And since that time, there has been one or two or sometimes more turbocharged or supercharged cars in the race. And for the first time, the field is monopolized by supercharged cars. And, of course, two of them are leading at this time. Now back to you, Sid.
0: And now we'll break for 60 seconds. Stay tuned for the greatest spectacle in racing. Back in the master control tower once again with Joe Leonard pacing this field under the yellow, and they're going quite slowly and holding their positions well. And while they are, we've invited a guest to come by and say hello, who worked with me for 7 years in this broadcast, Freddie Agabation, who was on the pole here in 1952. And Fred, I know you believe in safety. So far, we've been a very fortunate audience to this event today.
4: Oh, it's been a wonderful race so far, Sid, and all the boys are really using their head. The track conditions have stayed pretty good. There's a little bit of oil down in that first turn when one of the cars oiled it up, blew an oil radiator. And other than that, everybody's been doing a beautiful job. I do not know what happened to Hill in number two, and you can clue me in on that a little later.
0: You're supposed to be listening to the radio, whatever you're doing down there, Fred.
4: Well, I wasn't at the time.
0: Okay. Listen, you're very good at predictions. You always were with us. Who's going to win this event?
4: Well, it looks like Joe Leonard.
0: You think?
4: Yeah.
0: All right, we'll check you later.
4: Okay, and my little boy Vukovic ought to be sitting in the first 10 at the end of this, I hope.
0: Well, he gave you credit for helping him a great deal. I know he appreciated your help in getting him in the race.
4: Well, he's still driving the race car. He does a beautiful job at it, too, and Fresno ought to be proud of Billy Vukovic, number two.
0: And Alamo is proud of you. Thanks, Freddie,
4: well,
0: for stopping by.
4: Sid.
0: Thank you. Freddie Agabation. Out of the North Pit, here's Chuck Marlowe.
21: Yes, Sid, just an observation. I'm wondering what kind of an effect this is, this slow pace is going to have by the turbine setting at Joe Leonard on these piston engines. Maybe Len Sutton has an answer.
0: Len, Chuck was remarking that this slow pace might affect the turbine engine in some way. Do you see any validity to that?
7: I wish I could consider myself an expert on turbines, but I do not know whether a slowed pace would hurt the turbine or not. I would say that if it's going to hurt any, it might hurt the turbocharged cars, because as their exhaust system gets cool, it will slow down, it'll hold the pressure down, and actually it decreases their power by almost half. And so I'd say that the supercharged cars would have a worsening effect on a slowed pace. Back to you, Sid.
0: Now we have Ray Paschke here from the official timers floor and the scores, and he has some information for us.
22: We're tying in with Len's report, Sid. They're running about 1:22 now under the yellow flag, which is good speed. And prior to the yellow flag coming on, Joey Leonard was going 1:61.406, with Graham Hill pushing him at 1:62.586. Right in between them, Lloyd Ruby was going 1:61.929, which means that the cars that we refer to as piston driven with Unser and Ruby are still doing a great job. The top three average that they had was a 1:68.025, and in traffic, they're running about 6 to 7 miles below that, so they're doing a very respectable job out there on the track for us.
0: Thank you, Ray. Drop back later with some more information for us. We have so much support and help here from all the folks at the track in trying to present to you the accurate information. Dick Sowers permitted his representative to be here and talk with us and give us the things off the automatic timing tapes. Now to the center pit, here's Luke Walton.
23: Yes, Sid, and here's an unusual story with Larry Dixon. Larry, what happened to your car?
24: Well, nothing had happened until Mario's car went out, and then Mario hopped into mine, and he lost an engine after he ran about 8 laps, I guess.
23: How many laps did you have it?
24: Well, I'd ran the car, I think, about 10 or 12 laps in the race, and this is all the time that I had. And, of course, I knew that it was a backup car for Mario, and that I'd have to give it up, whenever Mario's car fell out, which we was hoping they'd both stay in the race, but it just didn't work that way.
23: And how many laps did you have in it before the race?
24: Well, I only ran a total of 7 laps, and 4 of those was my qualifying laps. So I was rather lucky, I think, to be able to get in the race. And the only way that I could do that was with an automobile like this.
23: Thank you very much, Larry, and better luck next year. And now back to the tower and Sid Collins.
0: Luke, thank you so much. As the green came out, Bobby Unser gunned it first and passed Joe Leonard, and we're watching for them to come by in front of us, and they're wheel to wheel as they roll down here, and we'll call in Duke Nealon to call it for us. Here they come, Duke.
1: Yes, here they come now. Here's number 3 and the turbine right behind him, Sid.
0: Boy, you were out there so many times, and we sat here and talked about you and the old Novi, Duke. Remember?
1: Yes, I did. It was a pleasure today to be in the pace car, too, as well, Sid, and come down there for the start, along with William Clay Ford.
0: You were out there because, I'm sure, of your Autolite representation, right, Duke?
1: Yes, that's right. And also, he wanted to put a perfect start on.

0: The number one turn, let's follow them around. One lap, Mike Ahearn, pick him up.
1: And just as you threw it to me, they're passing us right now. There's Bobby Unser. About four car lengths behind is Joey Leonard. And they're going down the short chute now, turn two and Audi Bell.
2: And here they come. They're halfway through the second turn. It's Bobby Unser with about a four car length lead over the Turpin driven by Joe Leonard. Up the backstretch to Doug Zink.

0: Now it's a Leonard and an Unser race, and Leonard has gained. They're about 4 yards apart. Let's go around once more. Mike, number one.
1: Okay, Sid, Bobby Unser dives low into the turn along the track apron. He's got about a two-car length lead over Joey Leonard as they go now into the short chute. Leonard looks like he may be catching him. Howdy Bell.
2: Right through this turn right now. He's not catching him, though, and it's Joe Leonard who's still about two-car lengths behind, but he might test him down that backstretch as Leonard drops to the inside. Doug?
3: He drops to the inside, brings his front wheels up against the back wheels, but Bobby Unser doesn't get past, though, as he heads up toward turn three.
4: Right, Doug, and they do close it up real good here in turn number three, but apparently coming out of the turn number four, Bobby Unser has just a bit more. Jim, tell us about it.
3: Well, it's awfully close. Of course, Leonard's been trying to take him, that is, Unser, each time up here, but he can't get the job done. In the home stretch, he's trying it right now, and let's see what Sid Collins says.
0: Well, they're coming by in front of us, about wheel to wheel, and Sam Hanks is here with me. Sam, is this a close one?
5: This has been a real good race all the way, Sid. We've had the lead change many times, and it looks like a real good contest with these boys. We're having one small problem. We're having a few car casualties out. We're running 18 cars at the present time that are running. The least number of cars I think we've ever had running here, Sid, was either 8 or 9, and I believe it was probably in 1946.
0: When they came back after the war, before the cars were in good shape again.
5: That's true. We couldn't get parts and things like that. They were running quite old cars.
0: The yellow is out, and we have a pit stop coming in here for the turbine. Number 20, Art Pollard, coming in. Number 4, Jim Shelton.
3: Billy Vukovic has sort of slid sideways, and everybody avoided him up here. He did a magnificent job, however. He just lost it up here and started sliding sideways, and the smoke was flying from those tires, but he held it, did not touch the wall, came mighty close to the wall. Bill is now sitting in the car, and they're going to push the car off of the track. But boy, the traffic is pretty heavy here. You better watch it down there, gentlemen. This is quite a scary, hairy time here with cars. Whoop, more skidding now because of this. However, they got out of it again. They got out of it again. Two went into a skid, and they pulled out of it again. Hold it down. They're trying to slow these cars down. Billy Vukovic is about 10 feet from the wall. He did not hit the wall. And as far as we could see, no car hit him. They were every direction trying to avoid him, however, and Billy did pull out of it. He has been driving a great race, and I don't know really what happened up here. He got sideways, and now it looks as though he's back in this thing again. Sid, you might check him. He's coming down into the pits, I believe.
0: We'll do that. We'll break away for 60 seconds and check for you, Jim. Now stay tuned for the greatest spectacle in racing. Back in the master control tower once again, the yellow flag is out for the Vukovic accident. And the Vukovic car is in the pit. If Chuck Marlow can pick it up later, we'll have a report from him, but we'll wait until he gets the complete compilation of the material. Len?
6: Yes, I see Billy moving out. He's in his car, and his car is running. He's coming down the front straightaway. He may have to make a mandatory pit stop, but he is moving, I believe. Yes, he is moving down through the pits at the present time.
0: He is going back on the racetrack. Number 98, the Wagner Lockheed Brake Fluid Special, Bill Vukovic driving. Involved.

0: in the spin that Jim Shelton described to you, back into the number one turn once again. Now we'll pause 10 seconds for station identification. This is the Indianapolis Motor Speedway Network. Back with you once again at the world's greatest race course and one of the greatest races we've seen in many a year here on the 128th lap. We have Joe Leonard and Bobby Unser bucking for the lead, with Unser in front at this moment. Officially number 70, Graham Hill, coming out of the southeast, or the number two turn, bounced against the wall. A wheel came off the car, and Hill rolled it off the track by himself. That was in car number 70. And car 98, Bill Vukovic, hit the wall in the third turn on the leader's 127th lap, out of the car, walking around, since then reported to you in the pit, and back out once again. Now back to number four and Jim Shelton.
1: Sid, just a little mention here that Mike Mosley lost it up here momentarily and recovered it and brought it back around. Gee, these drivers are doing a fantastic job today. Now back to you, Sid.
0: Thank you very much, Jim. And we now have the yellow out, and now we have our senator from Indiana, Vance Hartke, stopping by while the yellow is out to say hi. How are you, sir? Nice to see you.
2: Good to see you, Sid. This is a wonderful day. We were late getting here because of the weather, though.
0: I understand everybody was kind of fogged in. The Goodyear gang was coming over from Akron. They couldn't get off till late either. Well, you brought some guests with you, didn't you?
2: Yes, and I'm going to bring them right down to you, Sid. We have the Secretary of Transportation, Alan Boyd, the Commerce Secretary, and also the Chairman of the Federal Communications Commission, which deals with radio, by the way, Rosal Hyde, and we have the President of the Washington Star, and some other people. I'll bring them down to you.
0: Do that. Fine, Senator. Right. Thank you very much. Senator Vance Hartke of Indiana coming in with some guests from Washington, D.C. today. You know, when you see these cars bounce out here, Lynn, I found out the other day from Bob Nowicki of Premier that the average race car is held together by 1,600 fasteners, ranging from small screws to high critical nuts, bolts, and washers. That's a lot, isn't it?
3: Yes, it is, and it's good material that they use in the putting these cars together, too, Sid.
0: Well, they certainly have held together well today with these new record speeds. Johnny?
4: Sid, I haven't heard anybody mention the fact that Jim McElreath is down here in the pits. He came in right after the Vukovic spin, and his nose cone was very badly battered. There also seems to be some mechanical damage. It's my theory, though I couldn't be positive, that while Vukovic was getting pushed off the track up there in the number four corner, the spin of the two other cars was described, the slide, and I think McElreath was involved in that. And whether it was McElreath bumping Mosley or not, I can't tell. Sid?
0: Let's go down to the south pit where Graham Hill is standing by with Lou Palmer. Come in.
5: Right. I think, Graham, the simplest question is, what happened?
6: Well, it's a little difficult to say at this stage, but I was going through turn two quite comfortably, and then the car gave a great big snake, and I felt something go wrong at the rear, and then it spun round, and I clobbered the wall and knocked a wheel off and came to a stop.
7: That brings the other question. Do you believe the wheel came off after the wall contact?
6: It's difficult to say. I would say that the wall knocked the wheel off, but I wasn't really paying too much attention at the time, and it was the back wheel anyway.
7: The final question, then, concerning the turbines, you are the first of the three, unfortunately, we've had an opportunity to talk to. How are they handling otherwise up until your number two turn?
6: Well, I was a bit disappointed with mine. It wasn't going anywhere near as quick as it had been going, and didn't seem to be going too all that well through the corners, but I was quite a bit quicker through the corners than a lot of the cars, but I was less down the straight. I just didn't seem to have the power at all, so I was losing quite a lot of ground there, and the only technique I could employ was to try and really scorch out of the corners as quick as I could, and hope to stay with them down the straight, but even that didn't work.
7: Thank you very much, Graham Hill. Well, you've had two this month. It's a shame it couldn't have been three. We'll see you next year. Very good. Graham Hill, back to you, Sid, in the tower.
0: All right, Lou, very cool customer, Graham Hill. Alongside us, the driving champion, national driving champion in 1950, Henry Banks, now doing a fine job as director of competition for the United States Auto Club. Henry, I know you have more than a casual interest in racing. Of course, that's your full-time job, and this event in particular.
8: Yes, this race holds fond memories for me, Sid, for many years.
0: You have competed in how many?
8: I actually started, I believe, six or seven, drove relief in two or three more.
0: A little relief action today by Mario, and it wasn't too successful.
8: No, Mario's backup car didn't last very long for him. Three or four laps, and he was out again.
0: Well, so far we've had a thrilling day, and I don't think I'm going to even try to figure who's going to win it. Are you?
8: No, I'm not. This has been a very exciting race. 130 laps now, and there's first and second are just seconds apart.
0: Thanks for stopping by, Henry.
8: Thank you, Sid.
0: Henry Banks, Director of Competition for USAC. Now stay tuned for the greatest spectacle in racing. Here's the report now on the accident Jim Shelton reported for you a few minutes ago. Three cars were involved in the third turn. They were number 98, Vukovic, 18, Rutherford, and car 90, Mosley. They all spun. None hit the wall. All came in the pits. All three are back in the race. But we have seen a black flag out there for John Rutherford in number 18. Len, has he come in the pits as yet? We saw the flag and the sign indicated.
3: I haven't seen him come in yet, and of course we're still under the yellow flag. He's probably going to make real sure that they do mean him before he does come in. Although they do have his number on the board, I haven't seen him enter the pits yet.
0: Let's pick up Chuck Marlowe in the north pit.
9: Wright said Johnny just came in. He's down there now. The technical inspectors are examining the car. They're looking at the gearbox. And all of a sudden, the crew rushes over. They evidently feel that they can repair this. Interesting to note that Jerry Eisert, the crew chief on this car, jacked some weight in it just a few minutes ago with his bare hand, and he's working back there around very hot timber. They're underneath now, checking the rear end of the car. Rutherford gets the caution, the holdup, as Eisert moves in. So we have a problem underneath, and we'll try to keep you posted. Back to you, Sid.
0: All right, Chuck, at the end of 110 laps or 300 miles, another new record set by Bobby Unser. The new record, 155.861. The old record that was eclipsed had been set. There's the green flag out once again. Unser ahead by about 140 yards in front of Joe Leonard. The old record was 152.301 set by Jimmy Clark in 1965. So after 300 miles, we're going 110 laps. The standings were as follows. Number 3, Bobby Unser first. 60, Joe Leonard second. 25, Lloyd Ruby third. Number 48, Dan Gurney moving up to fourth. 42, Denny Holm fifth. 82, Jim McElreath sixth. Number 20, Art Pollard seventh. 15, Mel Kenyon eighth. Number 98, Bill Vukovic ninth. And number 10, Bud Tingelstad was running 10th. Another new record for Bobby Unser. Joe Leonard set three records at 1, 2, and 4 laps. Unser took over at 10, 20, 30, 40, 50. Then Lloyd Ruby set the no record at 60 and 70, but a new record at 80 laps or 200 miles. And since that time, Unser holds records at 225, 50, 75, and 300 miles. The green is out there running smoothly, and here again is Len Sutton waving to me. He has no comment. He's waving me off. John DeCamp.
4: Said there are 18 cars still in the race, 11 turbo offies, 4 Fords, 2 turbines, and that Gurney Westlake. I've been checking on Dan Gurney. Gurney is about a half a straightaway length behind Bobby Unser, who is the leader. Unser and Leonard were dueling just before the yellow flag at about 163.934 miles an hour on the 125th lap. This was a little slower than Unser was clocked on his 108th lap. He went 164.233 then, but this can easily be explained by traffic conditions, and it might also be explained by the steady pressure that Leonard's keeping on Unser. Sid?
0: Donald Davidson is here. Don, we had a telegram you can give officially. What's the fewest number of cars ever to finish the 500, and what year was it from Bradley Grinnell in Rochester, New York?
10: Well, if he means the fewest number of cars to complete 500 miles, the answer to that is one last year.
0: Well, I think he means to be running at the end. Let's assume he means that.
10: Well, in 1951, there were 6 cars completed the race and 2 were flagged off. And in 1966, we had 4 cars complete the distance and 3 flagged off. So 7 would be the answer to that.
0: All right, I want to get back to this race as fast as possible, this close duel we're having, but let's have some more pertinent facts from you at this moment.
10: Okay, well now, people are trying to predict even now who's going to win this event. Whoever it is, they will be winning for the first time because our two former winners, A.J. Foyt and Graham Hill, are both now out of the race. Lloyd Ruby, who's still running very well indeed, if he can complete 83 laps more than Foyt has done, he will then have more laps than any other active driver. When he completes his 140th lap, he will have completed 1,500 laps. Another interesting thing here, that Bobby Unser, his career started very badly here, or very poorly. You remember in 1963 when he was a rookie, he was involved in an accident in his third lap. He finished 33rd that year. Then the following year he was involved in another accident and finished 32nd. Since then he's had an 8th and a 9th, and he's certainly doing very well now.
0: And he's won 3 of the first 4 USAC championship races this year, right, Don?
10: Yes, that's right. There's only 5 times in USAC history has a driver won 3 consecutive championship races.
0: Well, let's thank you very much, Donald Davidson. We'll have you back later. Here's the North Pit report now from Chuck Marlowe.
9: Wright said Johnny Rutherford is out of number 18, the City of Seattle special. They've turned it off. He's climbed out. He's walking down past Luke Walton in the center pits. Maybe Luke can stop him for a chat. Back to you, Sid.
0: All right, if Luke picks him up, we'll do that. Green is out once again. It's a very close duel. Again, as Bobby Unser and Joe Leonard come by in front of us. There's Art Pollard moving by two, and Senator Hartke has his guest for a fast hello.
2: Hello, this is Senator Alan Boyd, Secretary of Transportation.
11: All right, delighted to be here today. It's a great experience.
0: Well, for transportation, this will be right down your alley, Secretary.
11: It is indeed, and I think we'll see some new innovations in the private automobile as a result of this race.
2: Next here is Rousel Hyde, who has all this communications. You have all these stations, and he's the chairman of the Federal Communications Commission from Washington, D.C.
0: Oh, we're honored to have you on, sir. 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
12: It's a great pleasure to be here. This is a tremendous event.
0: Thank you, sir, for stopping by to talk with us.
2: Senator Frank Ted Moss from Utah right here.
0: No drivers from Utah. We're glad to have you, Senator.
13: Well, I'm delighted to be here. This is a great spectacle. I've always wanted to come. This is my first experience, and it's wonderful.
0: Pleased to have you with us. And Senator Hartke, your other guest?
2: Here is Robert Platt, who's the president of Magnavox, that great Indiana corporation, you know. And we're glad that he came down here, and we're the guest of him today in his plane.
0: How are you, sir?
14: I'm fine, thank you. And I must say, it's a thrilling race.
0: Well, Senator Hartke, I think we're going to have a caucus meeting in here in just a moment. While he's getting some more guests in, we'll pick up the action on the track once again. What is the time difference, Len, that you have between Ruby and Leonard at this moment?
15: There's just a bare second between them. I noted another car coming up through the field. Dan Gurney seems to have been pulling up, and he is shown on our board as running fourth, but he could very possibly be running third.
0: And Senator Hartke has another guest.
2: Jack Kaufman here, the Washington owner of the Washington Star and television stations in Washington.
0: How are you, sir?
16: Glad to meet you. Nice to be here.
0: Nice to have you with us in Indiana. And
2: the great famous Greek correspondent, Elias Mitrokopoulos.
0: How are you, sir?
17: Fine, thank you. Glad to be here.
0: You're probably hearing us in Athens today, as a matter of fact. Thank you, Senator Hartke, for stopping by.
2: Take care, and thanks. You're doing a great job.
0: Nice to see you, sir. And now we have a green flag given the leader at the start of the 134th lap. The first four cars are running. On the same lap at that point. And we'll get back, we get this group out of the area here in the broadcast booth. We're very happy to have Senator Hartke here, who represents our state so well, in Congress, in the Senate. And a very close duel, as Len reported to you, about 1 second between Bobby Unser and Joe Leonard. We'll be back now in 1 minute. Stay tuned for the greatest spectacle in racing. Back at Indianapolis once again, and with the rundown at this moment, we'll call in John DeCamp.
4: Sid, first, before we run down the standings right now, Jim McElreath spent a lot of time in the pits under that yellow flag. A.J. Foyt was working feverishly on his car. McElreath is back on the track. He has a replacement nose cone on the car. But just about the time McElreath came out, Bud Tingelstad, driving car number 10, got the black flag. So we expect momentarily to see Tingelstad come in the pit. Dan Gurney was clocked by Bill Fliedemeyer just two laps ago at 160.7 miles an hour. And on the 139th lap, these were the cars in the first three places. Number three, Bobby Unser, the leader. Car 60, Joe Leonard in second. And car 25, Lloyd Ruby, running in third. And they're running a very strong race, all three of them. Sid?
0: The turbines have not run away from the field. Those people who are speculating as to what would happen to racing if these turbines got into the event are now finding out. Our job is not to commentate, but to report to you. And right now, they have certainly not been dominant in the event. It's just a very good, close race. Now to the number two turn, here's Hottie Bell.
1: We notice car number 54 with Wally Dahlenbach, the chauffeur, coming through this turn very slowly a while ago. He was down below the white line. We haven't caught him this time around yet, but he may be suffering some kind of mechanical problem. Back to the tower in Sid Collins.
0: I want to get the standings, Howdy, at 130 laps or 325 miles. First, Mike Ahern at number one. Mike, did you have something special?
18: Yes, Sid, I thought I'd comment on Wally Dahlenbach. We did notice him here coming out of turn number one, just entering a short chute. He did a bit of a fishtail, and it gave the crowd here quite a thrill, and I'm sure Wally, too. He's been nursing his machine around this track most of this race, but he did manage to straighten it out. Then he dipped under the white line, so that's when Howdy Bell picked him up, but I'm sure that's what went wrong. He had a little bit of a thrill here. Okay, Sid, back to you.
0: Mike, thank you very much. At the end of 325 miles, another new record, 153.813 miles per hour. The old record was 152.016, but set by Parnelli Jones last year in number 40. And the standings at that time at 325 miles or 130 laps were number 3, Bobby Unser first, 60, Joe Leonard second, 25, Lloyd Ruby third, 48, Dan Gurney fourth, 42, Dennis Holm fifth, 15, Mel Kenyon 6. Number 20, Art Pollard 7. Number 10, Bud Tinglesat 8. Number 98, Bill Vukovich 9th. And number 18, John Rutherford was running 10. The 325 miles completed in 2 hours, 6 minutes, 2 and 33 hundred seconds. And Pete DiPaolo is standing alongside, who won the race in 1925. Pete, you heard that figure, 153.813. We have heard about you going 100 miles an hour. Do you think this is faster today, comparatively, or was it faster to go 100 in 1925?
19: Well, everything is relative, Sid, and with the improvement of the speedway and the cars, it's no wonder that they're going as fast as they are.
0: Fabulous race, isn't it, Pete?
19: It's wonderful to think that everyone thought the turbines would run away with the race, and the Offey turbines are really making a show of it, and I think great credit should be given to Leo Goosen, who originally designed this four-banger Offey.
0: I didn't see any Duesenbergs out there today, Pete. What happened?
19: There's some parked there, antiques out in the infield.
0: You drove one to the track.
19: Yes.
0: Good to have you with us.
19: Thank you, Sid Collins.
0: Thank you very much. Pete DiPaolo, our winner here in 1925, who sees the speeds go up each and every year, but he's the first man to do it at 100 miles an hour average. Len?
15: Yes. For you listeners that don't know how close these front runners are running, actually it still is Bobby Unser first, Joe Leonard second, and Lloyd Ruby third, and they are running within about 2 seconds total time from first to third spot. So any one of them could be leading it from one lap to the other. Back to you, Sid.
0: All right, Len, let's spin around the track once again and see what's doing very rapidly. Let's try number three, Ronnie Carroll.
20: Okay, Sid, you know, one thing that we haven't commented on here for a while, and I must do it, is the weather. It's absolutely a beautiful day back here. As we came out this morning, people had the heavy jackets and hats and raincoats and about everything on. And now it's almost shirt-sleeve weather. The sun is beaming down on us, and it's a beautiful day. Right now, Bobby Unser, Joe Leonard, and there's Lloyd Ruby. That's just how close they are. Back to you, Sid.
0: All right, Ron, number four, and Jim Shelton.
11: Sid, we might mention a man I don't think's been mentioned all day long, and he's doing a real good job of it. Sam Sessions, who happens to be in number 94, and he qualified number 31 position. He's still hanging in there, and he's doing a good job. So hats off to some of those rookies back there a ways. Now, back to you, Sid.
0: Might mention that Bobby Veith is holding his own, as always, a real veteran here in the Thermo King air conditioning special. He's from Santa Rosa, California, started 24th and still in contention. And a man who's always in contention in racing is the gallant leader of the United States Auto Club. 10 years, I do believe, if I'm not in error, since its formation. Mr. Tom Binford, who does a fantastic job of representation of racing both in this country and around the world. Tom, you do a lot of traveling out of this country for USAC and for ACUS, don't you?
21: Yes, I do, Sid.
0: You have an official capacity here today, or are you kind of an observer?
21: Well, I'm really sort of an observer. I have no official capacity at the racetrack. Their chief steward is the boss here. I'm just sort of observing, and there should be something of very unusual nature we might consult, but it's his show.
0: Well, so far today, things have gone so smoothly, and when things go smoothly, it always means, in any business, I think, adequate preparation, and somebody's done a fine job, such as the USAC people.
21: Well, thank you very much. I think they have. I think the drivers have done a fine job. So far, this has been a most pleasant race and most interesting one.
0: And I might add that my friend Tom Binford here not only is active in racing, but is quite active in our community, and we're very proud that he received the award of Brotherhood of Christians and Jews for being the outstanding, one of the outstanding members and citizens of our community just a week ago. Congratulations, Tom. Thanks for stopping by.
21: Thank you very much, Sid.
0: Mr. Tom Binford, president of USAC. Lap prize money for 120 laps or 300 miles gave car number three, Bobby Unser, $13,300. Car 60, $5,450, and car 24, $5,250. The speed for 130 laps, 154.164. We're having corrections now from the teletype machine. 154.164 instead of whatever we previously read, I believe it was 153.803. It should have been 154.164 for the 325-mile figure, but still was a new record set by Bobby Unser in the Rizlone Special. For some other sidelight information, car number 82, driver Jim McElreath pitted on the 126th lap, front end damaged the car, was in the pits for 12 minutes and 5 seconds. And Wally Dallenbach, number 54, came in on the 126th lap, fuel, repairs, 4 minutes, 50 seconds, and Johnny Rutherford, black flag, 133rd lap for a fuel leak, and the car is out of the race. We'll be back now in 60 seconds. Now stay tuned for the greatest spectacle in racing. Once again, back at the Master Control Tower, and we have a real veteran of racing here alongside us. Johnny Parsons is back in town, who won the race in 1950. He retired many years ago, been living on the West Coast. And John came in and said, where's the rundown? Who's doing what? I guess you knew Unser was in the lead. Or can we tell right now? It's a close battle.
5: Yes, we can tell. Unser is definitely in the lead. The question is for second at the moment. It's a glorious day, and I'm really indeed very tickled to be here.
0: Well, John, we recall when you were driving here, you were certainly a popular driver in midgets and big cars at the 500. And it's so nice to have you come back. You're just as good-looking and sharp as ever.
5: Thank you kindly. It's a pleasure to be here, as I said.
0: Well, stick around with us up here, if you like, on the broadcast area.
5: I'd be delighted. Thank you so
0: much. Thank you, John. Johnny Parsons from Burbank, Glendale, California, right?
5: Van Nuys.
0: Pardon me, Van Nuys. They're particular out there, you know. Len?
15: Yeah, it's a very important pit stop. Dan Gurney has come in. His crew let him know that it was time for a regular pit stop. He came in. He's changing some tires. I see the right front and the right rear are both being changed. They're working very feverishly to get him back out. He has been running an exceptionally good race today. Dan Gurney has had his problems here at the 500 of finishing, having a car that would go the entire distance. And today, with the Lord willing, he is doing a very, very fine job. I've noticed also that Carl Williams is back in again with his Sheraton Thompson number 84. He's still having problems with his steering gear. A.J. Foyt is helping. Of course, he has the crew, but A.J.'s right in there helping too. Now back to you, Sid.
0: And over to John DeCamp.
4: Sid, one of the great race drivers that doesn't get much acclaim at all, he drives very steadily, is Jim McElreath. And after he came back out, he turned a lap at 160.2 miles an hour, according to timer Bill Fliedemeyer. Also, at 150 laps, down in the timers and scorers floor, this was the order of their running. Car 3, Bobby Unser first. Car 60, Joe Leonard second. Car 25, Lloyd Ruby third. That, by the way, has changed as Ruby moved into second. And just now, Ruby came into the pits for his third pit stop. Well, on with the lineup in fourth. Car 48, Dan Gurney, one lap behind the three leaders. Then six laps back, car 42, Dennis Holm, 15, Mel Kenyon, 20, Art Pollard. Car 59 in eighth spot, Ronnie Duman. Car 6, Bobby Grimm in ninth. And car 98, Bill Vukovich in 10th. Sid?
0: All right, John, we'll give the rundown now at 140 laps at 350 miles. Another new record, speed 153.813. The old record was 152.018, set by A.J. Foyt in 1967. At 350 miles, 140 laps as follows. Number 3, Bobby Unser first. 60, Joe Leonard was second. 25, Lloyd Ruby third. 48, Dan Gurney was fourth. 42, Denny Holm fifth. 15, Mel Kenyon sixth. Number 20, Art Pollard was seventh. 10, Bud Tinglestad eighth. Number 59, Ronnie Duman moving into ninth. And car number 6, Bobby Grimm moving into 10th position. But there are other pit stops for them to make. I want to acknowledge the mayor, Dick Hoffman, of Ottumwa, Iowa. I've never been there, but the news director of the station out that way, KBIZ, carrying our broadcast, Bud Sheldy, says that the mayor was giving our broadcast a nice plug last night and credit for the job the boys are doing here. We appreciate that very much. Ron Carroll had a pickup for us a few moments ago I didn't get to. Is it all over with, Ronnie, or what was it?
20: Yes, it is, Sid, now, because Lloyd Ruby had actually passed Joey Leonard back here, but since that time, Ruby has gone on the pit, but Ruby is running an excellent race, and I again mentioned that he did pass Joe Leonard. There's a yellow light on right now, Sid. It's not back here, so back to you.
0: The yellow flag is being waved by Pat Vidan. It's in the north pit area, Chuck.
9: Yes, Sid, it was actually nothing more than a piece of debris out on the track. At least that's from our observation here. A member of a crew up the track rushed out, braved some of the traffic, picked it up. Hard to tell what it was, but from here, that's what it looks like. Back to you, Sid.
0: Ray Paschke is alongside from the timers and scorers floor during this yellow.
6: Right now, a little report on Lloyd Ruby was moving very, very well out there, Sid. 163.994, 164.383. which is real good speed. At the same time, we were watching Art Pollard in car number 20, wondering whether or not Andy Granatelli had told these boys to wait for the last 50 laps and then make their move. But the comparison right now between Ruby and Pollard is that Pollard's running about a 162-162 and seems to be just holding that position. So right now we have two good turbo offies, very fast qualifiers, and two good Gonna tell the cars in there that might give us a real show near the last 20 laps.
0: Well, it's going to be a hairy finish. Thank you very much, Ray, for coming by again. Ray Paschke from Dick Sauer's department here, and we'll be having him come back as time goes on. Have a wire here, Len, from Bill and Myra Holland. Bill Holland certainly gave us a lot of thrills, a fantastic record out here as he won the race in 49, came in second several times. They're listening to us in Somerdale, New Jersey, at their home in Philadelphia. The wire came from Somerdale. A car 18, Johnny Rutherford, hit in the rear by car 82, Jim McElreath, in the third turn accident reported earlier. So that's what happened to John when he was black flagged. Len?
15: Yes, the green is back out. Wanted to comment on that, and the race is going back full stint again. I've noticed some of the boards, pit boards for the drivers. It seems as though they're running in the 162, 163 bracket. So actually, the speeds are really up this year, and I'm sure we're going to see a new record. Back to you, Sid.
0: Number 60 coming in the pits. Can you pick it up, Luke?
20: We've got
0: Luke Palmer.
20: We have it now. Leonard is and he is getting his service right now. Andy Granatelli is directing the operation out on the pit apron. Now Lloyd Ruby and Dan Gurney have already pitted. Bobby Unsert has not. Leonard is, with Unsert completed. The top four should have made their routine pit stop, and that's 16 seconds unofficially. A 16-second stop for Leonard. He's back on the track now. Sid?
0: Well, pit stops are very, very important. I know that Len Sutton here, we kid him a lot, but he had almost a record, I think, for the longest time in the pits, and that's very distressing. Can't do that anymore and win these races. Mel Kenyon back on the track once again in the City of Lebanon car. And there are three mandatory pit stops this year for the very first time, and that's why these boys are having to figure them out very, very carefully.
15: The speed said that they're running out here, all three leaders, and I say all three leaders because they've all led it at one time or another, are running so close on the track and at the same speed that the pit stops that they make could actually make the difference in whether they come in first for the 200th lap. They've all been very fast. The pit stops have been between 16 and 20 seconds, and their speeds out on the course are all within a tenth of a mile an hour. They're all doing a superb job, and I'm sure we're going to have a race right down to the finish. Now back to you, Sid.
0: All right, Len, we had Senator Vance Hartke here a moment ago, and our other senator from Indiana, Birch Bayh, is here with his young son, Evan, who's 12 years of age, and Birch, I understand this is his first race to see.
7: This is the first one Evan's seen, and it's been a tremendous race to see, hasn't it, Sid?
0: It sure has. Let's get Evan's view and who he's rooting for, or as a politician's son, maybe you better not tell us.
8: Oh, well, I'm sort of for Bobby Unser, really.
0: Sort of for him. Well, that's good enough, isn't it, Bert?
7: Oh, it's a beautiful day, and nobody's been seriously hurt. That's an important thing.
0: No one's had a Band-Aid yet, and I hope it continues that way.
7: Right.
0: Did you get fogged in coming in from Washington, or were you here last night?
7: We came in last night and had a chance to see all the pre-race festivities, and it's really been beautiful.
0: Well, we're so happy you're with us. Thank you very much.
7: See you again, Sam.
0: Evan, good to have you here.
8: Thank you.
0: You're welcome. Evan and Senator Birch Bayh from Indiana. We'll be back in just a moment. Now this word from Goodyear. Sid Collins here at the Indianapolis Motor Speedway once again. The wireland from Albuquerque, New Mexico. They're really revved up out there on KVOD. They're naturally rooting for the Unser brothers when the wire was sent. Al is now out, but Bobby is leading the pack in his Rizlon Special, car number 3. And Joe Leonard is very much in the running as well. And I wouldn't flip a coin right now, even though it's a lead, you know.
15: We couldn't possibly even speculate who's going to win this race at this time. The leaders are all running, as I mentioned before, just about the same speed. It is the 160 lap mark, which means that all three of these first, second, and third positions should be completing all of their pit stops momentarily, if they haven't already, and should be back running on the same lap and very close together. Now back to you, Sid.
0: You know, the pole position is much sought after here in the first day of time trials, but actually, Joe Leonard was on the pole this time. Only seven have gone on to win the race from the pole. In 1922, Jimmy Murphy. In 23, Tommy Milton. 30, Billy Arnold. 38, Floyd Roberts. In 53, Bill Vukovich. In 56, Pat Flaherty. And in 1963, Parnelli Jones. The pole is coveted, but it certainly does not assure victory. How far back do you think, Len, you can be these days and still win the race? Generally speaking, of course, anyone can win it.
15: It is very difficult, of course, to win it from farther back. Actually, the men that qualify the first day, not only indicating that they're the fastest, but the fact that they're the best prepared means that they actually have the best chance. And for many years, usually consistently, the winner will come out of the first three rows. But talk about the first three rows. Row 3 has had very bad luck because all three starters out of the third row are out of the race. Yet in the fourth row, all three starters are still in the race. Dan Gurney, Art Pollard, and Wally Dallenbach. The third row is all out. That's Roger McCluskey, A.J. Foyt, and Gordon Johncock. Back to you, Sid.
0: Bobby Unser has set a new record at 375 miles, or 150 laps. Before I give you the rundown, we're having some calls on Johnny Rutherford, John. I'm sure we gave that, Brent, but we didn't as early as we should have.
4: Johnny Rutherford had his problems in the city of Seattle. We're not exactly certain what forced him out, but he's out of the race in his Eagle Ford. There are now just three Fords still running, 10 turbocharged offies, two turbines, and that Gurney Westlake still in the race. 17 cars I have listed as running, and incidentally, Wally Dallenbach seems to be competitive again after running quite a few laps, maybe 25 or 30, at a reduced speed race. Right now, Wally's racing again. Sid?
0: Well, I have a note here that I did give about 14 minutes ago. The car number 18, driven by Johnny Rutherford, was pitted on the leader's 133rd lap. Black flag, fuel leak, out of the race. So the folks who called us from Seattle, that report was given previously. Now to the number three turn, and Ron Carroll.
20: All right, Sid, and we had the same situation that we had a few minutes ago between Lloyd Ruby and Joel Leonard. Ruby closed the gap on Leonard, you'll recall, before the pit stop. We had that situation again occur, and again, Lloyd Ruby closed the gap after about five laps, as again passed Joel Leonard. And apparently, Joey Leonard's car is slowing down just a little bit. Now I notice that Bobby Unser has also passed him, and that may mean that Bobby Unser has, in fact, lapped Joe Leonard. I'm saying that most unofficially, just from observation, Sid. Back to you.
0: Thank you, Ron. We'll certainly check on that one very, very carefully. We have the standings now at the end of 375 miles, or 150 laps, a new record by Bobby Unser. 154.446 miles per hour. Old mark set by Parnelli Jones last year of 151.951. And at the 375-mile mark, it was number three, Unser first, 25, Lloyd Ruby second, 60, Joe Leonard third, 48, Dan Gurney fourth, number 42, Denny Holm fifth, 15, Mel Kenyon sixth, number 20, Art Pollard seventh, number 59, Ronnie Duman eighth, number six, Bobby Grimm ninth, and 98, Bill Vukovich running 10th. And that was another new record. Only have had two spots today, and we did not have a new record. And that was at 150 and 175 miles when Lloyd Ruby took over and the yellow light was out for Al Unser's accident. Otherwise, it's been a record-setting pace and a very close race. Lynn?
15: Speaking of unmentioned drivers, Bobby Grimm hasn't been mentioned too many times today, and yet he's doing a fantastic job. Here comes in Bobby Unser in for his pit stop. Now, I don't know whether this would be his third pit stop, but back to you, Sid.
0: Let's see if Luke can pick it up. Luke, how close are you to Bobby Unser? Can Luke see it? I think he's betwixt and between. If you can, come right in, Luke. Well, we can see the stop from here, and in trying to time it, I don't know if John got the watch on the stop or not. Been in 11 seconds now, unofficially. Getting a glass of water, getting the fuel. No tire change, windshield cleaned off, and he's back out once again. South pit, Lou Palmer.
3: Well, that's it. He's coming back out. Let's listen to the sound of our leader. Here's Bobby Unser moving by. Bobby Unser in the Rizlone Special, turbocharged offie going back out on the track. We look up now to see that's the 20 turbine going by, and so Bobby Unser holds his lead as number 60. Joe Leonard moves by just into the number one turn. Sid?
0: The Goodyear blimp is only about 70 yards above that master control tower over there next to us.
15: He must have a beautiful view from up there, Sid.
0: He's floating right down the main stretch and leading the race at the moment.
15: If I may speculate just a moment, I feel that Bobby Unser was making his third and mandatory pit stop and had actually been a lap ahead of Joe Leonard, but he still had to make this pit stop to be back into his completed three. Now, all three of the first, second, and third positions have made their three pit stops, and they're actually within, I would say, probably 10 or 15 seconds of one another again. Now back to you, Sid.
0: We have a call from someone relaying on shortwave from Saigon. Specialist fifth class, Jim Beam, says we're coming in loud and clear in Saigon. We're so happy that Armed Forces Radio Service has arranged for us to be heard in Vietnam today. We'll be back in 60 seconds. Now stay tuned for the greatest spectacle in racing. Sid Collins with you once again here in the Master Control Tower. Alongside me is Johnny Boyd, who, John, I think you would have had the record. Wouldn't it have been 13 races had you been in this one, or 12?
10: 13. I have had 12 consecutive races, Sid, and I certainly missed missing out on this one.
0: Well, you were a smooth driver when you were running, and I trust you'll be back here again to run with us again in the future. But what's your impression of this race so far today?
10: Well, it's one of the most exciting races, and of course most interesting to me, because Lloyd Ruby, a good friend of mine, has been running up amongst the leaders. And of course a good friend of mine has been the mechanic on the car that's been leading most of the race, and it's car number three with Judd Phillips and Bobby Unser. And I'm certainly pulling for them. I hope they win the race.
0: Well, Joe Leonard's just taking the lead back once again, John, so it's nip and tuck right down to the wire.
10: Well, this looks like a race right down to the checkered flag, and this is what we look for every year.
0: Thank you very much for stopping by.
10: Thank you, Sid.
0: Johnny Boyd from Fresno, California. Len?
15: If I may speculate again, I would say that Lloyd Ruby is possibly back in the lead with Joe Leonard second and Bobby Unser third. They're running within 3 seconds, within 6 seconds. The three top positions are running within 6 seconds, but I have it Lloyd Ruby first, Joe Leonard second, and Bobby Unser third. Here comes another car into the pits. Bill Vukovich is in the pits and trying to struggle back out. I think he is going to make it. Back to you, Sid.
0: And out to Ron Carroll on turn number three.
20: All right, Sid. We had Wally Dallenbach go by us just a minute ago, drop down clear under the white line. He may be in the pits. I have not seen him come around again. And I might make one other observation that car number 84, driven by Carl Williams, is again beginning to smoke. He's had a lot of problem with it all day, smoking, and then it stops for a while, but once again it is smoking. So back to you, Sid.
0: Ronnie, thank you. And let's swing around the track and pick up the action you've picked up very briefly. Number one, Mike Ahern.
18: Yes, Sid. Wally Dallenbach was smoking badly coming out of the pit area. He just made a pit stop. He was smoking here, and he was along the track apron, so that's what Ron's referring to. He had some trouble immediately after his pit stop. And also, the reason that Bobby Unser now appears to be running third, he tried to get out of the pit area in time as Ruby and Joey Leonard were coming around, but there was such heavy traffic, he had to ride the apron around almost entirely through this first turn out of the short chute, waiting for the traffic to clear, and so they passed him right there. Okay, Sid, back to you.
0: Number two and Howdy Bell.
20: Sid, everything is very smooth right at the moment through the second turn here. Cars drifting through here with the usual smoothness, as we said. That's the story. Back to Sid Collins.
0: Let's try the backstretch and Doug Zink.
12: All right, Sid, we might mention that of the six rookies that started this race, we still have Mosley, Vukovic, and Sessions unofficially in the lineup, and all three drivers making a very creditable performance for the first-year contention. Sid, back to you.
0: And we'll skip Ron Carroll and go on to number four and Jim Shelton.
22: Sid, I think perhaps this race will come right down to the wire, as you've been saying all day, mainly because Leonard is slightly ahead, apparently, of number three, Bobby Unser, but Joe Leonard is in a lot of traffic, and Unser's running pretty much by himself right now. You might observe that, and now back to you, Sid.
0: Let's pick up the North Pit Report. Chuck Marlowe.
9: Bob Fife, just 10 moments ago, Sid almost ran into Dallenbach as they were trying to wheel Dallenbach down. They're moving him out, and now Fife has been refueled, and the turbocharged off, he pulls out just in front of us. Back to you in the tower, Sid.
0: Alongside me is Chuck Barnes, the president of Sports Headliners. Chuck, what race driver is competing in this year's 500 or clients of your organization, Sports Headliners?
23: Well, actually, Sid, Graham Hill, A.J. Foyt, and Mario Andretti, and they're all kind of out of the situation right now. And we also have two other clients of ours, Fernelli Jones, who kind of withdrew from the race this year, and also our young, irrepressible friend, Jackie Stewart from Scotland.
0: Yeah, we certainly miss Jackie. What's he doing today? Is he working in a pit?
23: No, Jackie's actually over in Geneva, Switzerland. They're putting a cast on his wrist. He had a little misfortune over at Madrid and has kind of a hairline crack in his wrist, but he'll be back racing very soon, Sid.
0: Well, you know, he promised to try to come back. I guess the hospital perhaps wouldn't release him for this race today.
23: That's right.
0: What does Sports Headliners do for his clients in general, Chuck?
23: Well, actually, Sid, we handle their personal appearances and product endorsements, their driving contracts, and we also get involved in their investments through a very reputable Wall Street firm in New York. So we try to handle the drivers right down the line.
0: And you help corporations participate in racing through your new location, new office space here, too.
23: That's right, Sid. We're opening up offices in New York and also Los Angeles, and we try to get major corporations interested in automobile racing. For example, this year we've got Overseas National Airways that's sponsoring Mario Andretti, and we think this is a fine organization and the way to go.
0: Well, Chuck, it's sure nice to have somebody represent auto racing. They've been doing it for golf and football and baseball for so many years. Best of luck on your effort.
23: Thank you very much, Sid Collins.
0: Been talking to Chuck Barnes, head of Sports Headliners. Number 42 down the pit, Denny Hulme, the world driving champion, who was just in that fast trip we told you about when we came on the air this morning, in and out of the area here over to Monte Carlo and back to practice and back for the race again and back here again. He made the race, now he's in the pit, and now he's back out of the pit again. I think we'll be set to send Lou Palmer down to victory lane shortly. We're only on the 175th lap, however. At the moment, Len, what have you picked up?
15: You know, there's many, many teams that came here this year, and I think one of the most successful teams remaining is the Olsenite Eagles with Dan Gurney and Dennis Holm. They are running fourth and fifth and doing a fine effort, and at the rate they're going, it's very possible they may penetrate that top three, although they are moving at a very steady pace, too. Now back to you, Sid.
0: At the end of 400 miles or 160 laps, another new record, Bobby Unser setting it, 154.981 miles per hour. The old record for 500 miles, incidentally, is 151.207. If they keep this up without any more yellow, it will be a new record by 3 to 4 miles an hour increase. And after 400 miles, with the new record, the old mark was 152.468 at 400 miles, set by Parnelli Jones last year. And this is the point at which we assumed that Parnelli had it made. And now they're coming in number one. Let's pick him up down there, Mike.
18: Okay, so they just now are clearing the turn, and it looks like Joey Leonard has passed Lloyd Ruby. How do you see it down there, number two?
22: We see it the same way as that turbine goes swishing by here, and he has a pretty good lead on Ruby, as Ruby is actually more than half over the white line, and he's riding up the middle of the backstretch in the middle of the track, which is not a normal racing position. Doug Zink up in the backstretch. Yes, he just passed Dan Gurney. They're headed to our turn number three in Ron Carroll.
20: And here they come right now, and it is Joey Leonard, and Dan Gurney is behind him. And right now, Lloyd Ruby drops way below the white line. He may be coming into the pits. Into four, and Jim Sheldon.
0: Jim, can you see them?
22: Yeah, here on number four, Lloyd Ruby had heavy backfiring up here, and I believe he is in serious trouble with his car. There's more backfiring. Perhaps you could hear it in the background. He is now coming down the home stretch, and said you might pick him up there.
0: We'll watch for him. The car was a little bit ill as he came down. He is coming into the pits now in front of us. He's moving fast, though, so he intends to get back into the action once again as Lloyd Ruby in car number 25, the Gene White Company Special, moves into the pits in front of Lou Palmer. Can you see him, Lou?
3: Let's step out here onto the track surface itself. Yes, they're consulting with Lloyd, doing nothing really to the car yet. The pit crew is around it. The firemen are standing by, but we can't determine exactly what they've got to do. They're pushing Lloyd out. He has talked to the crew. Apparently, it is not something that's going to be remedied. So here he is moving by now. Lloyd Ruby, once the leader, now a chaser. Lloyd Ruby back out on the track. Back to you in the tower, Sid.
0: We'll break now for 60 seconds. Now stay tuned for the greatest spectacle in racing. Lloyd Ruby, the previous leader's car, is sputtering out there. He came in the pit, but he moved back outside again. John?
4: Said, I happen to have the clock on him on the last lap, which he slowed down on. He turned it in 160.714 miles an hour. That was his 174th lap. He came by here very slowly that time. Dennis Holm, who's running in fifth spot, spent 22 and a half seconds in the pit. On the 172nd lap, Bobby Unser, trying to get his lead back, turned a lap at 163.6 miles an hour. So the race is very, very fast. Sid?
0: Let me get this rundown rapidly out of the way at 400 miles. Car number three, Unser, was first. 60, Leonard, second. 25, Ruby, was third. 48, Gurney, was fourth. 42, Holm, was fifth. Number 20, Pollard, sixth. 15, Kenyon, seventh. 59, Duman, was eighth. 98, Vukovic, ninth. And number 90, Mike Mosley from La Puente, California, a rookie running 10th. And it shouldn't be too hard for you keeping charts to keep up with these because the positions aren't changing too much at each 10 laps. But in between, we're getting new leaders all the time. A tremendous race so far. Number 25, Lloyd Ruby, coming back in the pit once again with an engine that's conked out on him, apparently. This is a boy who had a similar problem 7 years ago when he dominated this race for quite a while, and then the car didn't make it. And last year, Ruby was the first starter knocked out of the race when valve trouble ended his chances on the fourth lap. He enjoyed the better racing luck on other USAC tracks and finished sixth in the 67 standings. Someone wrote this last winter and asked me if we would tell what some of these drivers have done in other races. Foyt, of course, won the Indy 500 last year, Springfield, DuCoyne, Trenton, Sacramento. Andretti won at Trenton, another race there, IRP, Langhorne, Saint-Gervais in Canada, Milwaukee, and the Hoosier 100 in Phoenix. Gordon Johncock won Milwaukee and the Hanford 200, and Lloyd Ruby won the Phoenix 150 and the Langhorne 100, and those were all the winners last year. Those five men dominated USAC Championship wins last year. Now to turn number one, Mike Ahern.
18: Yes, and an observation as they come by us right now. There goes Joey Leonard in car number 60, and unofficially on our stopwatch here, we've got him about 7 seconds ahead of Bobby Unser here as they come through this first turn, so that's how close it is. Okay, Sid, back to you.
0: This is the same car Ruby has. He finished 33rd in last year's race. Len?
15: Lloyd Ruby is back in the pits, as we've mentioned. He is in a long pit stop. It appears, though, they're going to have to do some extensive work if they're going to get that car repaired in time to go back out. Another car in the pits, Bud Tingelstad in car number 10, is in the pits for what seems to be a longer pit stop. As far as the leaders are concerned, it will appear as though the Turbin, Colin Chapman's Lotus four-wheel drive Turbin, is back in the lead in pretty good position. Back to you, Sid.
0: Well, while they're running steadily, as we're getting set for the last 18 laps of this race, I'd like to remind you that Tuesday night here in town, the 500 Festival Parade was held. Gary Moore, very popular national television star, and I worked together on the Festival Parade. It will be televised, Sports Network, coast to coast, this afternoon at 4 o'clock Indianapolis time. Now the backstretch is Doug Zink.
22: All right, we've got a car on fire. The driver's struggling to get out of the automobile. It's car number 84. It's lost a right rear wheel. The driver is getting out now. He appears to be all right. The driver of car number 84 is Carl Williams, and Carl is standing by while the rear end of the car is on fire. The fire crew is running up here. The cars are getting by safely to the lower side of the track. It's sitting almost in the middle of the track. Now the fuel is starting to run down toward the inside of the track. Apparently, Carl just lost... We couldn't see what happened. It looks like the right front of the car, he must have hit the wall because the right front wheel is badly damaged. The rear end also damaged, and the car is going up in flames at this moment. But Carl is standing by kind of helplessly, wanting to put the fire out, but with no equipment to do it. He's standing in the middle of the track now, motioning the other drivers toward the inside of the track to keep them away from the trouble. The ambulance is coming up, but we're happy to say the ambulance will not be needed. Now the smoke pouring into the air, making it very difficult for oncoming drivers to see, and the traffic has slowed down considerably. As a matter of fact, the smoke is about to completely engulf us. Sid, we're going to toss it back to you now in the tower.
0: All right, Doug, we're having bad luck of all of the Foyt entries right now. Foyt out of the race in the Sheraton Thompson car number one. The Greer Special's in the pits here in the front stretch in front of us. And Carl Williams and the other Sheraton Thompson car is on fire in the backstretch. So it's been a bad day for the defending champion, A.J. Foyt, at this moment. Donald Davidson, we have about 30 seconds for you to come in with some comments at this time.
13: Thank you, Sid. Lloyd Ruby has had a similar thing happen back in 1966 when he led 68 laps more than any other driver and went out with an oil leak while he was leading the race. As for close finishes, it looks like we're going to have one. The closest, of course, was 1937. When Wilbur Shaw beat the Ralph Hepburn-Bob Swanson combination by 2.16 seconds, and other close finishes of less than 12 seconds in recent years. In 1960, you remember when Jim Rathman beat Roger Ward, in 61 when Foyt beat Eddie Sachs, and in 62 when Roger Ward beat Len Sutton by a little over 12 seconds.
0: This might be a one-second job, huh?
13: It looks like it, yes.
0: Thank you, Donald, very much. Now back to a further report on Carl Williams on the backstretch. Doug?
22: All right, Sid, we didn't see. We were looking to the north end of the track when it happened, and we're not sure exactly what happened, but it would appear that Carl did come in contact with something. As we looked up, the car was sliding down the middle of the track, and Carl, while it was moving, was getting his seatbelt and his harness unfastened, was trying to get out of the car. The cockpit apparently a little bit tight for him. He was having some trouble. It came to a stop. He did hop out. The car was very badly on fire, and I would say is pretty near totaled. They tried to put the fire out. The extinguishers didn't work, the first couple of extinguishers they used, and it went back up in flames, and the car is very, very badly damaged. They do now have the fire out. The firemen are there, and there's just a very small portion of the track, I would say the inside 10 feet, where they're able to get the other cars past. They're bringing a wrecker out now to remove the automobile. The fire is under control, and once again, Carl Williams is all right. Sid, back to you.
0: Good report, Doug. Thank you very much. The end of 425 miles, or 170 laps. Lloyd Ruby, the leader in car number 25 at that time, with a new record, 154.603 miles an hour, defeating the old record set by Parnelli Jones in 1967 of 152.724. At 425 miles, it was 25 Ruby, 60 Leonard, 3 Bobby Unser, 48 Gurney, 42 Holm, 20 Pollard, 15 Kenyon, 59 Duman, 98 Vukovic, and 90 Mike Mosley. Well, we're coming down to the wire, as they say, and that's certainly what it's going to be today. John DeCamp.
14: Sid, this is something you don't see happen a whole lot, at least in my experience. Under the yellow flag, Bobby Unser's losing time on Joe Leonard. He was trailing
4: by about 7 seconds just before the yellow flag came out. He gained a second on the preceding lap. Now he trails by almost 11 seconds. So Unser slowed down a little bit more than Leonard has, or else at least he may have been forced to slow down by the slower traffic ahead of him. Sid?
0: We're having some applause down here in the pit area in front of us. Len, can you see what that's for?
15: Yes, I believe that's Chief Mechanic Judd Phillips down talking to Harlan Fengler, the chief steward, to try to see if he can get that speed built back up by Bobby Unser. The problem being, while they were racing, they had this close tolerance. When they slowed down, of course, the gap just spreads out. There's cars between them, and that's what he's working on.
0: Now stay tuned for the greatest spectacle in racing. This is Sid Collins once again, along with Len Sutton and John DeCamp and our staff of 11 broadcasters at the Indianapolis Motor Speedway, except for the last 14 laps of this race. They're going by under the yellow right now due to the accident on the backstretch, as reported to you by Doug Zink, with Carl Williams involved in the Sheraton Thompson car.
15: I've noticed, Sid, that they've really slowed the field down, the entire field down, much slower than I've seen them under yellow flag for some time. But the spacing between Joe Leonard and Bobby Unser has closed back down to about 6 seconds. So it's the spacing is about what it was before. The other problem, of course, being that there are several cars between them, and when the green flag does come back out, Bobby will have to get by about four or five cars to be up with Joe Leonard.
0: Again, a report on Williams. He is okay. The fire is under control in the backstretch, car 84. The car was burning, but it has been put out, and the car was in the middle of the track, has been taken off, but we still have some debris out there to clean away. John?
4: Sid, on that last lap when Leonard went by, quite close behind him, Unser was coming, and Unser was passing some of the cars under the yellow flag, and this, I think, is allowable because they are lapped cars. So the crowd was roaring a little bit down here about this, but I believe the rule reads that he can pass the lapped cars and keeping up with the leader. Sid?
0: Well, I must say today, as far as we can see, there should be no rhubarb about this race whatsoever. The officials under Chief Steward Harlan Fengler have done a fantastic job. There's Leonard going by now. Len, what would you say that speed is? It looks like, compared with the racing speed, about 20 miles an hour, which I'm sure it's not.
15: It may appear like 20, but it's actually around 80 miles an hour. In commenting about passing cars, any time that Harlan Fengler, the chief steward, decides that he will allow that someone is holding the pack up, he can actually allow these cars to pass, but it has to be done at the starting line. This is always covered at the driver's meeting prior to the race.
0: You know, we'd enjoy hearing from you if you'd like, particularly from overseas. If you want to write to me, write to Sid Collins, Indianapolis Motor Speedway, Indianapolis, Indiana, and they'll forward it to me. We received some awards up here today. We're not going to take time to give on the air, but I want to acknowledge the American Society of Tool and Manufacturing Engineers, Mr. Joseph Webb, who has left some here for several people in racing, including Parnelli Jones, Clarence Cagle, Larry Bazilia, Sam Hanks, myself, and some other folks. So we thank you very much. But we're not going to take time for that right now because we're coming down when that green comes off, I know, into a wild and woolly finish here. The yellow is still out, which is unfortunate. We're on the 187th or 8th lap by the 187 lap right now, as Bill Fliedemeyer and Bill Webb, who have done a fine job all day, and John DeCamp coordinate, so we get into the winner's circle and victory lane here with the right man, which we have done every year for 20 years, and we every year think we ought to quit while we're ahead, but we come back and try it again. This is going to be the closest one, as Donald David said, maybe, since Wilbur Shaw beat Ralph Hepburn by 2.7 seconds. Len?
15: I think it's interesting, and I commented on it a bit earlier, about the supercharged cars. The fact that the last supercharged car that won the race was in 1946, and yet the race, except for the leader right now, has been dominated by the turbocharged Offey. And as a matter of fact, there are more of them still running in the race as far as any particular type of engine than any others. I think their longevity has been excellent today. Back to you, Sid.
0: Well, you know, we haven't mentioned much about Dan Gurney today in detail, which we should, I believe, because there are seven Eagles in the field built by Dan Gurney's company out in California. Fred Gerhardt had five cars, and Colin Chapman's Lotus chassis, there were three of those. Dave Laycock's Mongoose style had four. There were three Coyotes built by A.J. Foyt, two each of the Brawner Hawks, Volstead, and Jim Herdebees had the only front-engine roadster, which he built, and he called that a Mallard. And there's one each of the Lola, the Brabham, the Watson, and the Hayhoe. So I think it's good, Len, that we're getting back to a number of different chassis, different engines, different types of combinations, instead of all of one style engine, which we had some years ago.
1: That's very, very correct. There's the 12 different chassis in the race this year is more than usual. There will usually be more than 12 that are entered, but to have 12 different chassis actually be in the program, I think it's rather unusual and shows that there's a lot of individual ingenuity that goes into each and every

0: Mel Kenyon, 6th. Number 20, Pollard, 7th. 59, Duman, 8th. Number 90, Mike Mosley, 9th. And number 6, Bobby Grimm, was 10th. The time at 450 miles was 2 hours, 54 minutes, 10 and 1,600 seconds. Number 84, which was Carl Williams, officially now reported as bumping a wheel coming out of turn number 2. The car caught fire. He lost the wheel, skidded down the track, and the track is still being cleaned up on the back stretch, and they won't let them run again until the surface is completely clean. Johnny?
1: Said there are 14 cars still in the race, and these are in no particular order. Lloyd Ruby, car 25, car 60, Joe Leonard, 48, Dan Gurney, 6, Bobby Grimm, 59, Ronnie Duman, 15, Mel Kenyon, number 20, Art Pollard, number 3, Bobby Unser, number 42, Dennis Holm, number 90, Mike Mosley, number 98, Bill Vukovich, number 82, Jim McElreath, number 16, Bobby Veith, and number 94, Sam Sessions. Those are the 14 cars still running. No order. Sid?
0: Lenny?
2: Yes, as far as the number of laps are concerned, we're running on the 191st lap at the present time. And with a spacing that's between first and second spot, if they do bring the green flag out, it's going to be quite a race to the finish, as there will only be around 8 or 9 laps left for contention before the Magic 200th, which is, of course, the lap to really lead. There's another car back into the pits again, number 42. I believe that will be Dennis Holm. He's back in for an unscheduled pit stop, but he's back out in a hurry. Back to you, Sid.
0: All right, Len, we're still running easily under the yellow, and now the indication is from the observers to give the green flag, which they're going to do, and the race will be underway once again in just a moment. Pat Badan has the yellow out, and you'll hear them rev up as they come down this main straightaway. We're now on the 190th lap, just 10 laps to go. The yellow is still out. Let's break now for 60 seconds before the green comes out. Stay tuned for the greatest spectacle in racing. Sid Collins once again here at the Indianapolis Motor Speedway as the frustration continues for Granatelli. Number 60 has dropped out of the number one turn. Come in, Mike Ahern.
3: Yes, Sid, we've got the glasses on him. He is just entering the number one turn right toward the end of the main straightaway, and they've got a crew of about a dozen people surrounding the car, number 60. Joe Leonard is still in the cockpit. What happened, we don't know. As soon as the green flag was waved, he slowed down, suddenly came along the track apron, and just stopped just short of the infield grass. He's still in there. I don't know if they're going to try to push that car out or not. We've got the glasses fixed on him. Now they are pushing it. Now they're pushing it back into the infield grass. I think Joe Leonard's out of this race, Sid. They're pushing it back into the infield, and it looks like Joe Leonard's out of it. Sid, back to you.
0: Unbelievable. Once again, last year, number 40 with Parnelli Jones on 196 laps. This year, unofficially by the tower, 191 laps, but don't write that down yet, because the tower may be off by one, but roughly at that period in this race, number 60, Joe Leonard, in the STP oil treatment special, dropping out just as the green came out to gun to start the race. The car just didn't respond. What do you suppose happened to it, Len?
2: Well, it's hard to tell. It could be something like a gear train again, similar to last year. He was running very good, and yet under the yellow flag, it seems like something did go wrong, because as they came down for the green flag, he pulled right over to the inside and immediately dropped down into the infield. Now back to you, Sid.
0: So now is number 3 in the lead. The Eagle turbochars off. He's driven by Bobby Unser, taking over this lead. And we're not going to anticipate his winning the race either. But that car must be in perfect running condition. At the speeds they're running and taking over this lead from that turbine, the tiniest flaw anywhere could mean the end of the race for him. And that's one big reason why an Indy driver can cost upwards of $50,000 for his race car. They can't afford to scrimp on anything. Take Unser's car, for example. The engine costs about $25,000. The fuel injection system, about $2,000. 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
4: All right, thank you, Sid. Well, it looks like the Granatelli luck is all bad, because now Art Pollard in car number 20 is slowed down in the backstretch, moving very slowly. I doubt that he'll make it back to the pit. Sid, probably Ron can see it better up in turn 3.
0: Let's see if Carroll can see it. Ronnie?
5: Yes, here I am, Sid, and as a matter of fact, Art Pollard is now stopped. He is down on the grass. He has stopped. He's taken the seat belts off. He's getting out of the car. just almost exactly in the spot where Parnelli Jones shut it off last year. Art Pollard out of the car. He shuts it off, and he's out of the race. Back to you.
0: Well, it's incredible. The Andy Granatelli luck has conked out once again. The North Pit, there's a fire. Chuck Marlowe.
6: And up here in the North Pit, in the city of Seattle Pit, we had a fire inside the pit. No car involved. Took a few moments to put it out. It is under control now, Sid, so it just adds to the excitement. Back to you.
0: Andy Granatelli announced this morning he was resigning from the presidency of the Championship Car Owner Association because he didn't feel he could represent the Piston car owners properly. Today, I suppose they'll be delighted to have him. All three cars have dropped out. The number one turn is Mike Ahearn.
3: Yes, Sid, Jim McElreath in car number 82 just came around here, and as he was about halfway through the turn, he did a little swerve, and his car started smoking very badly, left a heavy trail of smoke all through the number one turn, and he went deep inside the white line, so he may be another casualty of this race. Okay, Sid, back to you.
0: Here's the report of car 60. Leonard was in the lead on the 181st lap when the yellow light came on due to the car 84 Williams accident. We're now on the 196th lap of the race. Leonard had about a 7-second edge over Bobby Unser, and this was maintained during the yellow period. The green light came on again on the 192nd lap, 192. Leonard's car, as he tried to gun it, stalled on the number two turn and came to a dead stop down in front of Mike Ahearn, as reported to you. Now all three STP Lotus turbines are out of the race.
2: Maybe something that was said earlier about yellow flag laps may be bad for a turbine engine. It's very possible that something like that happens. I know that in aircraft they have such a thing as a flame out, and maybe that's what Joe Leonard had when he came down for the green, was a flame out. Running 1-2-3 now, of course, is Bobby Unser and Dan Gurney running second. His teammate Dennis Holm, car 42, running third. Back to you, Sid.
0: Now to the number three turn, Ron Carroll.
5: Right, Sid, and another casualty back here as Jim McElreath pulls his car into the grass. He now unfastens the seat belts, and he's out of the car. Jim McElreath in car number 82. Unbelievable, as I see two cars sitting here and no go. Back to you, Sid.
0: Let's move fast. Lots of action. 42 in the pits. Denny Holm, the world driving champion. The Olsenite Eagle in for a change. They're putting the car up on a jacket. Maybe a tire change. We can't tell exactly, but it would appear that right now. We're on the 197th lap. Right, John?
1: Sid, we're now on the 198th lap. Just went into it.
0: 198, two laps to go. Bobby Unser in car number three, the Rizlon Special from Albuquerque, New Mexico, holding this lead. He's driven a fantastic race today. And behind him is Dan Gurney in car number 48, the Olsenite Eagle. Three is number 42, Denny Holm. Unofficially at this time, three Goodyear cars leading the race at the moment. Len?
2: Might mention that Lloyd Ruby, who had a long pit stop, has gone back out. He's been out for back out on the track for some time. He's on the board running fifth. I don't know how accurate that is, but he is back running. Now to you, Sid.
0: We're on the 199th lap. Well, the leader has not gotten the white flag yet, to my knowledge. We'll be watching for it and nope. Come around. We're holding the card up, and Pat Vidan, the chief starter, has the number three card for Bobby Unser.
1: Unser slowed down to 160.7 on that last lap, Sid. Previously, he'd been running at about 161.6.
0: We'll watch for him. Here's the white flag that Pat Vidan holds. They have the binoculars out. And we're moving into the 199th lap when he comes by, the 200th lap when he comes by, the last lap. We're on 199 now. And now the card is being held. And here is the white flag, one lap to go. Let's follow Bobby Unser around Mike Ahearn on turn number one.
3: He's coming at us right now, Sid, and what a picture this makes as he passes the car of Joey Leonard being pushed toward the pit area. He's going the other way into turn two now at Howdy Bell.
7: We see Bobby right now as he comes very smoothly through this second turn and heads up the backstretch on what could very well be this final lap of the event. And to Doug Zink.
4: Just a mile and a quarter to go for Bobby Unser as he passes the halfway mark up the back stretch heading toward turn number three and Ron Carroll.
5: And 1968 is truly the year for Bobby Unser. There he goes, the fans straight at the fence clapping and applauding him on, the four and Jim Shelton.
4: All right, Ron, here is a confident guy. He should be. He's almost home right now. Orange, black, and white car from Albuquerque, New Mexico. A handsome lad and a great driver, Bobby Unser. And here is Sid Collins.
0: The white flag now for Dan Gurney, who's going to come in second. There's a checkered flag for Bobby Unser, winner of the 1968 500-mile race. He wins it on Goodyear tires, auto light equipped, And let's follow him around again. He should be about to number two, Howdy. Can you see him?
7: Yes, we surely can. And a happy fella indeed as we give him a big wave as he takes that one extra safety lap and heads right up the backstretch toward Doug Zink.
4: All right, thank you, Howdy. Yes, here he comes. And he hasn't slowed down. He's waving to the crowd along the backstretch, though, signaling his victory as he heads up toward turn number three and Ron Carroll.
5: And here are the fans at the fence cheering him on. They all wave. He waves at the fans. Bobby Unser, by me right now and over to Jim Shelton in number four.
4: Hey, this fella is going to make sure of this win. He hadn't slowed down very much at all. There goes his hand up. He is waving. Bobby, congratulations. And here is Sid Collins down in the tower to congratulate this gentleman.
0: Bobby Unser may take another lap. We'll see if he comes in this time or if he comes to victory lane. He is going around again just to be sure, which is probably a very good idea. Len, I'm sure that's not a bad thought, is it?
2: Yes, the best insurance in the world. Take just one more safety lap. I noticed that a couple of other people drivers have taken the checkered flag. Dan Gurney has taken the checkered flag as having run second. Dennis Holm, I believe, has taken the checkered flag now for having finished third. Mel Kenyon fourth. Come back to you, Sid.
0: The yellow light was on for 13 minutes because of the Carl Williams accident. Total time for yellow has been 47 minutes all day long, which is certainly a minimum. No one was hurt here, and on the leaders' 195th lap, car 20, Art Pollard driving the STP Lotus Turbine, slowed on the backstretch, which we heard from Doug Zink. Car 82, Jim McElroy on the 198th lap, stopped inside the third turn, and then on the 200th lap, Bobby Unser in car number three, the Rizlone Special, got the checkered flag to win the 52nd annual 500-mile race. We'll be back for victory lane shortly, coming into the area now is Dan Gurney. He's coming in before we go to victory lane. We'll break away for 60 seconds. Now stay tuned for the greatest spectacle in racing. Bobby Unser enters victory lane. Pick him up, Lou Palmer.
5: And Bobby Unser is here in victory lane. Over the car now being laid the wreath of flowers. Bobby Unser taking the goggles off quickly and the helmet and crowding them around him. The queen of our 500 festival, Mimi Littlejohn, is here, and Bobby is now rising in the cockpit, and he has won himself a 500. Mimi Littlejohn, our 500 festival queen, you enjoyed the race, I trust.
8: It's thrilling. It's tremendous.
5: Let's see if both you and I can get in here now. Mimi Littlejohn trying to get close to Bobby Unser, who has just won himself a 500. We congratulate you, Bob, very, very much. Bob Unser, all smiles. Being handed now a drink by Bob Wilkie of the Leader Card team. Congratulations. Welcome home to Victory Lane.
9: Thank you. This is the third time for me.
5: Yes, sir. Good to see you here. Bobby now is being just congratulated, inundated by fans and friends alike here at the Victory Lane carpeted this year. Bob, welcome to Victory Lane.
9: Well, thank you very much. I can't hardly hear, so I don't know if I'm talking too loud or not, but can't believe I'm here. Things looked real good, and then they looked pretty bad there today for a while.
5: I understand when you pulled out of the pit in your last stop, you seemed to be accelerating slower than in the previous two. Did you have any kind of problem?
9: Yes, my gear shift became disconnected, and I only had one gear. I had my high gear. And actually, with the turbo charged off, you can't hardly get the car moving that way. So I had to take off very slowly, and of course, that cost me an awful lot of precious time that I had worked real hard to get.
5: Well, you worked hard getting it back up. Then we had fire on the backstretch. That was Carl Williams. Carl is all right. Did you have any trouble getting through there?
9: No, it was, I know I had a lot of warning, and it happened way down the straightaway. So we had absolutely no problem with it there.
5: And then finally, up ahead of you was Joe Leonard. You probably were in the best position of all to see what happened.
9: Well, actually, I was. I was close enough where I could see what was going on, and yet I wasn't too close where I was going to get involved in it. I don't know what happened to Carl, but Mark's all over the back straightaway where he slid and skid around.
5: And we talked to Al, by the way. He's fine. He quit a little earlier than you did this year. And we're going to have a drink of milk now. Bobby Unser taking a swig of milk and the first cool drink that he's had all day long. We're going to try and move around here. Bob, did the race run, the car run, as you expected?
9: The car ran marvelously all day. In fact, you just can't believe it. The car ran so good that I just can't believe it. The engine has never missed a lick all day, and the handling was just perfect on the car. It just couldn't have been any better, and it's been a far better day than I expected, believe me.
5: I think it'd be easier if we move Judd Phillips in here than try to move out and get him. Judd, can you come over here? Judd, come on in.
3: Judd, he says the car ran brilliantly all day, and I imagine you have comment concerning the driving.
9: Well, a gear shift lever broke, or Bobby wouldn't have had so much trouble catching back up again. He had to drive it high all day long after the first pit stop.
3: Drive it high. Now, could you explain that a little deeper?
9: Well, usually when we come out of pits, he shifts three times. He couldn't shift at all. The car, the gear shift lever broke in high gear, and there's just no more gears.
3: Fair enough, but he got the job done, and on the trail, it looks like this is an Unser year. Congratulations, Bobby Unser and Judd Phillips. The car has been our winning car. And Bobby Unser, now let's see if we can spot Wilkie. Mr. Wilkie, if we can get him over here to our microphones, we'll try and have a comment with the owner of the car, our special here today. But I think he may already have... here we go, Bob Wilkie. Bob, let's come back and say a few more words. How did the race go from your vantage point? Was Bobby running it the way you thought?
10: I was right down the pits the last couple of years. I've been shuffling between the pits and the paddock seat. But the other times when I stayed in the pits the full race, my car's run the race. So maybe that's what it's going to take. I'll have to stay there all the time. This is the third run. You know, Roger won 59 and 62. Now Bobby here. And Bobby's got a really non-championship points. He's got 2,100. Under normal conditions, that'd be enough to win the championship.
3: No one has ever come here with more points than your entry.
10: No, that's right. 1,100.
3: And you're on your way. Is this the car that will be competing on the rest of the circuit?
10: No, this car is designed entirely for Indianapolis and tire testing. The other cars are Eagles also, but they're designed to run on mile and a half pavement. And the other Eagle is designed to run on road courses.
3: Very good. So we'll see the other Eagle on the road courses, and we'll see the team in action for the rest of the year. Bob, we congratulate you very much. Judd Phillips again, our winning mechanic here today. Bobby Unser has won a 500. He'll leave the 500 with nearly enough points to wrap up a national driving championship, and we'll leave him now to the photographers, the family, and friends. Bob Wilkie and Judd Phillips congratulating him. Perhaps we can get a word here for Larry Truesdale. We congratulate you, welcoming you back again to the victory circle.
11: Thank you very much, sir. Glad to be back.
3: And we will see you on the championship trail with another leading entry through the year.
11: We certainly will, and we'll be rooting for today's champion all the way.
3: Very good. Thank you for your time, and we thank all of you for your time, and we return you now to the control tower.
0: Now we'll invite you to stay tuned for the greatest spectacle in racing. Now with another one of our finishers to the center pit, here's Luke Walton.
3: And now here is second place finisher Dan Gurney. Dan, congratulations on your second place finish. What do you think about the results of the race?
12: Well, if anyone, I of course would like to have won it, but if anyone else is going to win it, I'm terribly proud that Bobby won it. He really deserves it. Of course, I'm happy that he's also driving an Eagle, and he's a tremendous competitor and a worthy champion, and I'm really thrilled.
3: Did the race go according to your plan?
12: Oh, no. I would never pretend to plan a race like that, but I'm pleased. We ran hard all the way, and that's the way it worked out.
3: If you had it to do all over again, just starting the race now, what would you have changed, if anything?
12: Not a thing. I just do the best we could, and I feel that we did all the way.
3: Is there anything wrong with your car? Did it hold up all the way? Could it start all over now?
12: We could go race it right now.
3: Thank you very much, Dan Gurney, and congratulations on your second place finish.
12: Thank
3: you,
12: Luke.
3: Now back to the tower and Sid.
0: Thank you, Luke. We're glad to hear from Dan. He was in Monte Carlo just last week, and they'll be going back for another race. Or did he stay here, Lenny?
2: Yes, I believe he stayed here. He was planning to race, but he felt that the 500 was that important.
0: Well, it certainly paid off for him. Denny Holm went over there.
2: Yes, Denny Holm did. His teammate, who ended up finishing fifth, I believe, or fourth. We have Mel Kenyon in there, I think, at third place. Back to you, Sid.
0: I think Chuck has Mel standing by. Is that who you have, Chuck Marlowe?
6: That's right, Sid. Mel Kenyon right down here with me with his crew, his brother Don, and a great third-place finish. Fella, you told me the other day you were going to try, and you sure did a great job.
13: Thank you very much. We just stayed out of trouble, and I hope, I guess we did a good job.
6: Did you have to change your track pattern much? Did it get pretty slick down there in the groove?
13: The track did get oily several times, but we managed to miss everything and got out of it okay.
6: Don, what do you think of this guy?
14: He's real great. We get along great. I'm sorry we lost him about 30 seconds on the first pit stop. We killed the engine. We had a little problem there, but everything turned out just fine.
6: Are you moving on to Milwaukee?
13: Oh, yes. We have some midget races prior to Milwaukee, and then, of course, they'll run the big car at Milwaukee.
15: Don, I know you're fatigued, but third place is good for any man's adrenaline right now. You'll be pumped up for a little while, and we'll see you later back in the garage area.
13: That's beautiful. Thank you.
15: Thank you, Mel Kenyon. Mel Kenyon and Don Kenyon, the entire crew, and what a great job he did. Third place. Back to you in the tower, Sid.
0: Fine, Chuck. We'll be talking with Dennis Holm, the world driving champion, in just a moment. The winner's time, Bobby Unser, 3 hours, 16 minutes, 13 and 7,600 seconds, an average speed, a new record, 152.882 miles an hour, the old record set by A.J. Foyt last year of 151.207. Now with Denny Holm from Tauranga, New Zealand, here is Luke Walton from Indianapolis, Indiana.
16: And now here is fourth place finisher, Dennis Holm, who is sitting in his car right near on his pit apron. Dennis, you had a little trouble there at the last. What happened?
17: I think after that accident over on the back straight, I picked up some sort of metal and made the tire go flat.
16: Up to that time, was the car operating perfectly?
17: Just how you'd always want a car to operate. You know, it was really beautiful, the whole race. And, you know, I couldn't have wished for anything better.
16: I imagine you're pretty tired now after all that traveling travel that you have done. How do you feel anyway right now? What? Excuse me, somebody's jumping at our microphone.
17: Not too bad. A little warm possibly, but just going to sit here and rest for 5 minutes.
16: Then where do you go from here? You going to race tomorrow?
17: No, no race tomorrow, but I'm going back to London in the morning.
16: Going back to London tomorrow?
17: Yes.
16: You'll be back next year, I presume?
17: I think we'll be here, yeah. I'm getting to like this place.
16: Thank you very much, Dennis Holm. And now, back to Sid in the Tower.
0: Well, what a finish today for Goodyear. The first four finishers were on Goodyear tires. And commenting on today's race, Goodyear Chairman Russell DeYoung called attention to the tremendous advances made in race tire technology during the past decade, because Bobby Unser's win here today marked the second straight 500 in which the winner rode on Goodyear racing equipment. In 1967, just 3 years after Goodyear's return to Indianapolis, A.J. Foyt brought the company its first 500 win since it withdrew from racing back in 1922. And Mr. DeYoung said, competition in tire development resulting from Goodyear's renewed racing activities has produced tires with ever greater speed, handling, and safety capabilities. And these improvements are reflected in significantly better tires for the average motorist. We're pleased that our participation in racing has in some measure contributed to improvement of the sport, and we look forward to continued competition in the years ahead. Now, we'll be back with more wrap-up of today's 500 in just a moment. Stay tuned for the greatest spectacle in racing. Sid Collins once again with the wrap-up now of the 500, and I'll turn things over to Len Sutton and John DeCamp for the other finishers.
2: I think that it's interesting, the variety, and we talked about variety most of the day. The fact that six out of the top eight cars were supercharged today, which is quite unusual. And with three different engines, of course, the Offie, the Straight Forward, and the Gurney Westlake. So there's three different types of engines out of the top eight. Out of the four-wheel drive, there were four of them entered, none of them finished. And there were, of course, three turbines entered and none finished. So actually, the brightest star was with supercharged engines. And I think John has something. Please, John.
1: Len, the turbo offies finished nine cars still running. The Fords had just one. And, of course, the Gurney Westlake was the other one. So the turbo offies definitely had the edge today in this race. What was it 2 years ago that the experts figured the offies might be dead? They're not dead yet, are they, Len?
2: They're surely not, John.
1: And for the order of finish of the cars left running at the end of the race, 11 cars were still running. Bobby Unser, of course, was the winner in car number 3. Car 48, Dan Gurney, was second. 15, Mel Kenyon, third. And not by a very great margin over the fourth place finisher, Dennis Holm, car number 42. Fifth place finisher was Lloyd Ruby in car number 25. Ruby had led the race a couple of times, had tough luck when his engine apparently slipped out of time, and he had a lot of problems for several laps. Got that pretty much licked and was running well at the end, but not well enough to make up the time he'd lost. In sixth place, car 59, Ronnie Duman, and then three rookies in seventh, eighth, and ninth. In seventh, car 98, Bill Vukovich, in car 90, in eighth spot, Mike Mosley, and in the ninth spot, car 94, Sammy Sessions. I would wager, without checking back on the records, that three rookies have never finished any higher than this in the race. Of course, Graham Hill won a couple of years ago as in his rookie year, but I'm not certain where the other rookies that year finished. But this is quite a cluster of rookies, 7th, 8th, and 9th. Bobby Grimm was 10th in car number 6, and in 11th spot, Bob Veith, car number 16. Just 11 cars running at the end of the race. They gave the checkered flag to the first five, then waved the checkered flag and the red flag, calling the race after five had finished the race this afternoon. Again, Bobby Unser, number 1, number 2, Dan Gurney, number 3, Mel Kenyon, number 4, Dennis Holm, number 5, Lloyd Ruby, number 6, Ronnie Duman, number 7, Bill Vukovic, number 8, Mike Mosley, number 9, Sam Sessions, number 10, Bob Grimm, and number 11, Bob Veith. That's it, and that, by the way, is unofficial, of course, until the timers and scorers have checked their tapes. Now let's go back to Sid.
0: All right, John, we'll be back with more wrap-up in just a moment. Now stay tuned for the greatest spectacle in racing. The final period now is brought to you by Goodyear. This year, as in every year, for 53 consecutive years, more people ride on Goodyear tires than on any other kind. And by Autolite spark plugs, batteries, filters, shock absorbers, and complete ignition systems. 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And now let's take our time and wrap things up here, and back to John DeCamp and Len Sutton once again.
1: Sid, I think it might be interesting to compare the order of these top 11 finishers with the spots they finished in last year. Bobby Unser finished 9th last year. He won it this year. Dan Gurney, who was 2nd this year, was 21st last year. Mel Kenyon, the 3rd place finisher today, wound up in 16th spot last year. Dennis Holm, 4th both years, and I'm certain that Dennis is hopeful of improving on that. He very nearly did today, with the exception of that running over a piece of metal that flattened his tire. I believe Dennis would have finished ahead of Mel Kenyon. 5th place finisher today was Lloyd Ruby. He really improved over last year. He was the first man out last year, the 33rd finisher. Ronnie Duman finished 23rd last year. He was 6th today. Bill Vukovic, Mike Mosley, Sammy Sessions, of course, were spectators last year. Bobby Grimm was 13th last year, 10th this year, and Bob Veith wound up 11th last year, the same spot he occupied today. So you can see that things change very drastically from year to year, and fellows like Lloyd Ruby and Dan Gurney and Ronnie Duman are very glad for those drastic changes. Sid?
0: We're going to bring Donald Davidson in for his final recap of some of the highlights and comparisons with previous races. A press conference has just been held in the pace car at the finish line with Bobby Unser. Now he's heading back toward his garage. So step in here, Don.
18: Thank you, Sid. I was just going to mention that this is Bob Wilkie's 3rd victory now as a car owner, having had Roger Ward in 1959 and 1962. And, of course, in 62 had Len Sutton here in 2nd place also. And Bob Wilkie's had rather bad luck over the last few years. But this year, of course, he's got a winner. And also Mike Mosley came in. Judd Phillips, I mentioned earlier, had in the last 18 races, had a car in the top 12 11 times. And probably some listeners that have been following the race for many years will remember that Judd Phillips' first car back here, back in 1950, the Bob SD Special, Joe James, the late Joe James was the driver. And since then he's had Jim Rigsby, Don Freeland, and Don Branson, and now finally Bobby Unser, he's finally managed to get home a winner.
0: Is that the story for this year, my friend?
18: I think that about wraps it up. Of course, there are several examples, which we covered last year, of cars that had been leading, and to go out in the closing laps, I think that's been covered quite well.
0: Last year, you mean?
18: Well, of course, we had Parnelli Jones last year. We've had Bill Vukovic back in 1952, was leading with 8 laps to go and dropped out. And then Eddie Sachs was leading the 1961 race with 3 laps to go and then had to come in and make a stop for a tire, but was able to finish 2nd. And then, of course, the very famous one, possibly the most famous one of all, apart from last year, would be in 1912 when Ralph De Palmer was leading in the 198th lap and had his car break down on the backstretch, and he and his mechanic, Rupert Jeffkins, got out and pushed the car around to complete the 199th lap, and the car ended up in 11th spot.
0: Well, thank you, Don, so much for joining us. Have a good year and keep doing a fine job with USAC, will you?
18: Thank you very much indeed, Sid.
0: Donald Davidson, who does all of this comparative information for us strictly from memory. Well, fans, you've heard it yourself. The 500 is now in the record books, and Bobby Unser is the winner in an Eagle Turbocharged Offie equipped with Autolite spark plugs. And 7 of the 11 finishers, including positions 2, 3, 4, and 5, are equipped with Autolite spark plugs. This moment is the result of months of hard work. of building and testing and rebuilding and retesting. One reason why Indy machines can cost upwards of $50,000 to build, and with so much at stake and so much behind them, every piece of equipment had to count. Just one mistake, one failure, and everything would have been wasted, which is why Bobby Unser and seven of the 11 finishers chose Autolite spark plugs. Carbon copies are the ones you buy, about a dollar a throw. Now, why $1 Autolite spark plugs in a $50,000 racing machine? Well, because there are no better plugs, not at any price. Shouldn't this kind of spark plug be in your kind of car? Take a tip from Bobby and other Indianapolis drivers. Ask for Autolite, the only name you need know for spark plugs, batteries, filters, shock absorbers, and complete ignition systems. Now, we're not on the air for another year, John and Len, so let's not forget anything. I want to acknowledge the four Pipers in Victory Lane. These are some of Tony Holman's favorites. The Speedway Gordon Pipers, a Scottish band. Jimmy Clark always enjoyed, and they played when he won the race here at the Victory Banquet. Play for Jackie Stewart, too. Dr. Gordon Deals, the Pipe Major, and Pipe Sergeant Simpson, Corporal Hudgens, and Bill Deal were also down there to give the traditional Speedway flavor to the win. John?
1: I just wanted to say that A.J. Watson made a comeback today. He hasn't had a finisher, according to Donald Davies, since 1962 when Roger Ward finished second. Today, 64 when Roger Ward finished second. Today, Sam Sessions, correction, Mike Mosley, finished eighth in an A.J. Watson car. So maybe the very likable mechanic is making a comeback, Sid.
0: Let's see if Len has some wind-up remarks.
2: Well, I noticed a car being carried by here just a moment ago. It was car number 70, the car that Graham Hill has been competing with today and was doing a very good job. Remember a little earlier when he either hit the wall and the wheel came off or a wheel came off first. It wasn't clear which. It's the left rear wheel that is gone, and it would be very difficult to lose that wheel first without completely demolishing the car on a spin. The car was looked like it was hit rather severely, the left rear corner being pushed in very badly, and indicative of the way he was going out here today.
0: You know, looking back, a comparison might take the winning car in last year's 500, for example, against the machine that won the first 500 in 1911. The winner last year, for example, would have had, and probably the same this year, on a little more time, Unser would have had 3 hours and some minutes to kill before his opponent crossed the finish line. So speeds have more than doubled since Ray Haroon took the first checkered flag here. Last year, for example, A.J. Foyt would have had time to drive the distance, eat dinner, and watch a two-hour movie before Haroon even crossed the finish line. They let them run a little bit longer today to finish some other competitors have a chance to make some of the honorary clubs involved.
2: I noticed another car come by, Sid, car number 84, the one that Carl Williams was in that started burning on the backstretch. And I talk about a car that is damaged. That one looks very well damaged and looks as though it's been on fire, which was reported earlier that it was on fire. Again, another one of the cars that's towed in. Crowds milling about. Seems like there was more people here today than I've ever seen before. There must have been well over 300,000 people. People are still milling around, wanting to touch one of those cars, talk to one of the drivers. It's a great race. Back to you, Sid.
0: Well, again, we'd like to invite the fans across the country, if they'd like to, watch the 500 Festival Parade this afternoon at 4 o'clock Indianapolis time, Eastern Daylight Time, and we hope to be on that show with Bobby Unser. At that time, if we can get our connections and get through the crowd to get down to the studio, we'll have him on the coast-to-coast for you. So this race is now history, and Unser's won it, setting a new Indy speed record of 152.882 miles per hour. And his tires, Goodyear, same as last year's winning tires. And what a day of triumph this has been for Bobby Unser and his car, the Rizlone Special, and his Goodyear tires. This was 500 miles of the worst punishment a tire ever took. Unser hitting over 200 in the straightaways. And boy, speeds like that really are hard on a tire. He took his Goodyear tires through 800 corners, where you get 4.5 times the stress of passenger tires at turnpike speeds. But those Goodyear tires went the distance, the whole distance. When it comes to passenger car tires, maybe that's why more people ride on Goodyear than on any other kind. Why don't you go with the winner? Go, go, Goodyear. I know Vic Holt and Rusty Young are happy in Akron today. So now you've heard the action from gentlemen. Start your engines through Victory Lane. the winner's comments, the words of some of those who trailed him. We tried to bring you all the color of this spectacle from the balloon release into the skies of Indiana, and sunshiny they were. The roar of the engines and the whoosh of the turbine until now, the semi-quiet of the old racetrack, settling down for a lazy summer in the sun once again. Another icy Midwest winter time, and then next May the 1st, the men who race return once again to break open their search for speed. So as these more than 300 leave, head for the exit gates, we reluctantly take our leave of you for another year. My thanks to my producer, Bill Dean, on this his 18th year as my steady right hand. Thank you, Bill. We never get Bill on the air. Bill, come on over here, man. 18 years is a long time.
19: Yes, it is. I enjoyed every minute of it.
0: Well, boy, it's been an exciting day today, and we've had a lot of fun, but a lot of excitement in our booth up here, too.
19: It was a fast race.
0: Well, Bill, I look forward to 18 more with you.
19: I'm ready.
0: You can stand me. I can sure stand him, I'll tell you that. He's a great guy. To Cliff Luke, chief engineer, and his wonderful technical crew, control panel operators here in the tower, John Walters and Will Fix, studio controller Jack Folliber and Charlie Threet, and our other engineers all over these 500 acres. And to my experienced staff, now with one more race to their credit, for an excellent job, thanks to you again, Mike Ahern on turn number one, Howdy Bell on number two, Doug Zink on the backstretch, Ron Carroll number three, Jimmy Shelton on four, in the pits, Chuck Marlowe, Luke Walton, Lou Palmer, and for his detailed memory, Donald Davidson, chief statistician, John DeCamp, scorers Bill Fliedemeyer and Bill Lamb and their staff, and for other help and a lot of running and help to Ted Harding and Bob Myers and Wes Mahaney and the rest of our crew. My pleasure to work with them all. And the pro from Portland, Oregon's gift to Indiana for the month of May, Len Sutton. Have a safe trip home, Len.
2: Thank you, Sid. We hope to be back again next year for another safe race.
0: Well, we'll look forward to it. And to Gil Berry, our director's 17th year with the network today, and his and Madeline's 32nd wedding anniversary. Congratulations. Thanks also to Armed Forces Radio for their arrangements in reaching Vietnam and every U.S. military base throughout the world. More than 900 stations have been with us today. We would certainly enjoy hearing from you to learn where you listened, especially overseas. You may write to me, Sid Collins, care of Indianapolis Motor Speedway, Indianapolis, Indiana. This broadcast came to you through the facilities of WIBC Indianapolis. And now this final thought for the winner. James Bryant Conant, Harvard University president, said, "Each honest calling, each walk of life, has its own elite, its own aristocracy, based on excellence of performance. Racing, too, has its elite group of 500 winners. Our aristocrat today is Bobby Unser. Jubilant is the word for Bobby in the garage area right now. He's earned the right to wear the laurel wreath of victory and the glory." This final segment sponsored by Goodyear. This year, as in every year, for 53 consecutive years, more people ride on Goodyear tires than any other kind. And by Autolite, spark plugs, batteries, filters, shock absorbers, and complete ignition systems. Autolite products, choice of more Indianapolis drivers than any other brand. And our winner was equipped with both. So until next May 30th, this is Sid Collins saying, till we meet once again, we wish you good morning, good afternoon, or good evening, depending upon where in the world you are right now. We're here at the Indianapolis Motor Speedway at the crossroads of America.

0: This is First to the Flag, a chance to catch up with the stars of the NTT IndyCar Series and share their stories, insights, and experiences about their first major open wheel victory. Here's Nick Yeoman.
1: Hello, and thanks for joining us for a special presentation from the IndyCar Radio Network. I'm Nick Yeoman, and this is First to the Flag, where we sit down with some of IndyCar's best drivers to take a look back at their first career IndyCar win, with broadcast highlights helping to tell the story. Today, we'll venture back to June 2, 2013 for Race 2 of the Chevrolet Indy Duel in Detroit on Belle Isle. The 2013 Izod IndyCar Series season had a slew of memorable moments, the majority of which coming in the opening handful of months. The season kicked off in the Sunshine State of Florida, as it has for so many years, where James Hinchcliffe became the newest winner in IndyCar, scoring a victory for Andretti Autosport in the Grand Prix of St. Petersburg. The surprises continued 1 month later in Long Beach, California, as A.J. Foyt Racing returned to victory lane for the first time in 11 years, and they did so with driver Takuma Sato becoming the first Japanese driver to win in IndyCar competition. And while no one was surprised that May to see Tony Kanaan finally break through, winning the 97th Indianapolis 500, to this day it's still regarded as one of the most memorable victories in the history of the Indianapolis Motor Speedway. With so many headline-grabbing performances, fans weren't sure what to expect as the series transitioned to its annual post-500 weekend in the Motor City of Detroit, where for the first time in series history, two races would be run on back-to-back days. But the surprises just kept coming, as Mike Conway took Dale Coyne Racing to victory lane in race one of the Chevrolet Indy Duel in Detroit. The victory was just the second in Conway's career, and only the third for Coyne's operation that started racing in American Open Wheel back in 1984. Conway would score the pole for Sunday's second race and seemed like the obvious favorite, but by the end of it, it would be a first-time winning Frenchman who would steal the show. Mike King and Davey Hamilton were on the call for IndyCar Radio for Race 2 of the Chevrolet Indy Duel in Detroit.
2: Conway to the inside in the Sonny's Barbecue car. James Jakes on the outside. Will Power is going to follow Conway through to go to second place as we go through turn number 1 and 2. A little bit of tire smoke as we see some guys lock it up in 1. But Jake Query, they're going to get safely through 1 and 2. The 25 car field heads to you in turn number 3.
3: Will Power made no bones about the fact he was going to be aggressive at the start of this race. Moving through turn number 3 now, Mike Conway as we await it, and he has Will Power a car length behind him, and just behind Will Power is James Jakes in third place.
2: Yeah, we've got a problem here on lap number 1, and you're never going to believe who it is. The exact same driver that had the issue yesterday on the opening lap, Davey Hamilton. It is A.J. Allmendinger. As the car comes to a stop, looked like he made contact with another car. The full course caution is out.
1: It would be a weekend to forget for Team Penske's A.J. Allmendinger, who would end up completing a grand total of 0 laps of the combined 140 around Belle Isle that weekend. It was no doubt a low point for the versatile driver, who would move back to NASCAR the following season after a disappointing second stint in American Open Wheel Racing. Conway would maintain the race lead and fend off multiple challenges during the first half of the event from both Will Power, who had raced his way into second, along with Simon Pagenaud, who had moved his way into third. Pagenaud had run one season in Champ Car in 2007, but appeared to be a casualty of reunification. When the Frenchman was left without a ride in 2008, he was shuffled off to sports car racing for the better part of 4 years before finally getting another full-time open-wheel shot driving for Sam Schmidt and Davey Hamilton's team. Simon would make everyone a believer in 2012, piloting his blue-and-white HP-sponsored 77 Honda to 4 podiums and a top-5 finish in the championship, and 2013 looked like it could be a breakout year. With Conway still out front in Detroit, however, Pagenaud and Power would have to deal with pressure from behind on a lap 27 restart, where one of the two would have their day ruined.
2: As we go back to green flag racing, Davey, once again, Mike Conway hits the gas and pulls away.
4: Oh,
2: we've got
4: no.
2: A problem. Will Power, 6 cars in the front straight as it was all touched off by Will Power, who seemed to get sideways, Davey, coming through turn number 1. The rear end stepped out, and we've got no less than a half dozen cars that are wadded up here on the front straight. Ryan Briscoe is involved. The 6 car of Sebastian Saavedra is involved. E.J. Vizo is involved, Davey, and a whole lot of cars here on the outside wall here in turn number 1 on that restart.
4: Yeah, unfortunately, Power just got there and got loose.
2: Justin Wilson is involved. So is Alex Tagliani.
1: It was a near miss that Pagano says was one he actually sensed coming.
4: I've always been, for some reason, been able to avoid accidents, and I don't know what it is. I don't know why, but I sense it. I sense the accidents coming. So I was ready, and I saw power spin, and for some reason, I went right. We touched, but it was no damage to the car. So, I've been very fortunate my whole career.
1: With the heart-stopping moment out of the way, it was time to focus forward for Pagano as he'd worked through a host of cars on alternate pit strategies, and by lap 47, he had tracked down Mike Conway. After getting a great run out of turn 7, Pagano would set Conway up down the long, bumpy back straightaway on Belle Isle and make the pass before the apex of turn 8. From that point, it was smooth sailing for Simon in the second half of the race, but he'd need one more perfect pit stop with 15 laps to go, where the pressure was shifted off of the driver and onto the Schmidt-Hamilton crew, who were just as hungry to get the win as Pagano.
5: Pagano in. In fact, Rob Everett's telling him, warning him, really, it's going to be a short stop, a short fill, as they go. Now, there's a slight delay, but it was a short fill to sticker primary black for Simon Pagano.
2: Okay, so let's keep our eyes on Simon Pagano, Davey, and it looks like a pretty good stop there, and he is going to get out in front, easily, it appears. He will be out in front of both Mike Conway and Dario Franchitti.
6: Well, so far, a great stop, Mike, and I just hope enough fuel. There's, 15 laps left to go in this race, so they put 15 laps worth of fuel in and hope that they calculated it right, but he has a nice lead right now.
3: Could we have a first-time winner in the Eyes on IndyCar Series? Simon would like to say yes. Yes, but the attention's also behind him because Mike Conway is closing in, trying to get that runner-up finish, Mike.
2: Simon Pagano already off of turn number 6 as now we watch the battle for second continue in that same location. So it's James Yates trying to hold off Mike Conway. Pagano, the final lap of this race is underway, and Pagano is already in the interloop. Mark James, we could have a first-time winner here today at Belle Isle.
7: All of the early cautions and that multi-car pileup made this thing appear as though it was a Pier 6 brawl. Well, who's left standing at the end? A couple of turns from now, it could very well be Simon Pagano. Works his way through turn number 12. Mike Conway sees James Yates throw the block on him down the short straightaway. Take the winner home, Mike King.
2: The 29-year-old Frenchman, one of the nicest guys you're going to meet in his 39th start in the IndyCar Series, is the winner in the Schmidt-Hamilton number 77 HP car. And James Yates will hold on to record his career best second place finish. Mike Conway is third on the podium for a second straight race. Congratulations to Sam Schmidt and Davey Hamilton and to a first-time winner in the Izod IndyCar Series, Simon Pagano. Davey, what do you think? You're going to go to victory lane here
6: I'm going to cut out short on you guys, but I'm so excited right now. I'm so happy for, the entire team, Simon. We've been working for this for a long time, and, HP and Intel and all the partners with Microsoft, everybody that's joined us, and Simon's brilliant, man. Hopefully he knows how to do it. We know how to do it now, and we get more to come.
2: By the way, you're fifth in points, 29 points back. Go ahead and leave early so you can go to victory lane. Congratulations, Davey Hamilton's going to head to victory lane for the first time as a team owner in the Izod IndyCar Series.
8: Congratulations, Sam. How does this feel?
9: Feels incredible. Hopefully the first of many, but this is a big hurdle for this whole team, and they've been working really hard all year. After yesterday, didn't think there was a shot in hell, but fastest race lap, the man was driving on a mission.
10: Simon Pagano, we knew this was coming. We knew it was just a matter of time when you got to victory lane. But what does it feel like now that you've finally done it?
4: Well, it's such a relief, man. I mean, there's so much emotion going through the cockpit in the last two laps. It was, I had to use it. And, man, it's so sweet. So sweet. I've been working for this my whole career, and it's freaking awesome.
10: How wild was this race with so many accidents? Was it tough to get a little bit of a rhythm down?
4: We got aggressive from the get-go. The HP team has done such a fantastic job overnight. We were nowhere yesterday. I mean, it was the toughest race of my life yesterday. And, my engineer, they improved everything, every little bit on the car. And the car was just super fast today. And strategy was awesome. And we worked our way through at the restarts. Every restart, we just went forward. And that stint on our own was just stellar. So thanks to everybody, Honda, HP, all our sponsors. This wouldn't happen without them. And very proud for Sam to bring over.
10: Congratulations.
4: Thank you very much.
1: The first win for Pagano would come in just his 30th career major open wheel start, and he'd do it again just 9 races later on the streets of Baltimore. After winning twice more in 2014, Pagano would get the call of a lifetime to drive for Team Penske, and all he'd do with that opportunity was cement his legacy, winning an IndyCar championship in 2016 and the 103rd Indianapolis 500 3 years later. But as for that day in the Motor City, the first thing Simon remembers about the weekend wasn't the race at all.
4: Well, I remember the after party we had. Let me tell you, Sam Schmidt and Rick Peterson knew how to throw a party together. So we had a great party. And you know what? That was great for the team chemistry. I mean, from then on, we ended up being a threat to the big teams. And you see where they are now. So it's pretty cool to see. But I remember the last few laps, and they asked me to really push. The race was really done three quarter in when, during the pit sequence, where we managed to get around and push some really hard laps. I remember just giving it everything I had, and the car was really good that day. So it was a dream come true when I won that first race in 2013, because as a kid, you know, you want to be a champion, and that was one of the steps toward that.
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4: I just fell in love with it in 32. We sat in with my uncle. We sat about the third row up in stand E, and the noise, and which I've always loved, the speed and noise. And this every year, it just grew more and more and more. Farmer in our area had a stock truck, and we put a platform on it, and there was five of us. He brought five of us boys in. We already had our tickets, and we decided we're going to sneak in. We went to the north end and climbed over the wall, crossed the track, and we got inside. And that was when they still had the National Guard here, as guards. And one guy hit on the axle of a back truck. And it was one of the guy's relation by the name of Bill had the restroom under the old pagoda. And he hid he and I under the counter in that until they opened the track. And I don't know where the other fellows, but they all hid someplace. Nobody got caught by the National Guard.
5: But you already had your tickets.
4: Yeah, we had our tickets. It was just something you had to do when you're a teenager. The one that was as nuts as I am, and that was Eddie Sachs. I could trade with him every sentence. He was quite the guy. Yet to this day, when the first lap runs, Pat O'Connor jumps in my head. Larry Bazzaglia, who was first in line before me, he was Italian, and so was Mario, so I went and got Mario and brought him over to Larry, and after they chit-chatted for a while, Larry had Alzheimer's real bad, but he smiled when Mario shook his hand. Afterwards, Mario motioned for me to come over to his garage, which was right around the corner from where we were, and gave me two $100 bills and told me to show Larry a good time. I'll give $1,000 to hear the Novi go up the back stretch right now, wide open. It's going to sound funny, but my favorite driver of all time is Ari Lyndike. I think I bumped into him out in the pits one day, and it was just something said, don't fall down, because I was on McCain still then. It hasn't been a great number of years that we've known each other, but there's just something about him that's stuck with me. I give him hell about his hair all the time, since I'm bald. And I've been to all of them, from New Hampshire to Vegas. This is still the track. No one knows when they'll be here next time. But I was shooting for 40, and now I'm shooting for 70.
5: And you've loved them all?
4: Everyone. Wouldn't miss. I told all my family not to ever die during race month, because I wouldn't be at the funeral. Good morning, race fans. This is Jim Parker, and today I'll be in the stands to watch my 68th Indy 500. Welcome to the motorsports capital of the world. And welcome to today's worldwide broadcast of the greatest spectacle in racing on the Indianapolis Motor Speedway Radio Network.
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7: 1 in 33. Pretty good odds for a shot at racing immortality. 30 drivers in today's field will be looking to win for the first time at Indianapolis. Alan Sir Jr., Elio Castroneves, and Buddy Lazier. Hey, those three already know just how good a cold swig of milk can taste after battling for 500 miles here at the racing capital of the world. Good morning, good afternoon, and good evening, wherever in the world you might be. Mike King and the entire IMS Radio Network crew coming to you from the Bombardier Pagoda, just off of the front straightaway at the famed Indianapolis Motor Speedway, overlooking the Yard of Bricks. A late morning rain shower moved through the area about 20 minutes ago. Right now, emergency vehicles are on the track trying to get it dried. We're even seeing a peak of sunshine. We hope we are going to be racing today here at Indianapolis. And it is great to have you with us for live flag-to-flag coverage of the 88th running of the 500-mile race, the Indianapolis 500.
8: It's been 9 years since Adrian Fernandez was here at Indianapolis. Always exciting to return.
9: Absolutely. This is a fantastic place. A track with a lot of tradition, a lot of history, and this is the one that everybody wants to win, so we're very excited to be back.
7: That's Adrian Fernandez. As Kim mentioned, 9 years, nearly a decade since he started here at Indianapolis, and he will do so today on the outside of row number two, and he has a very good chance to win here at Indianapolis for the very first time because he has been among the fastest drivers in race trim. Good morning, everyone. I'm Mike King, and it's great to have you back here at the world's greatest race course, the Indianapolis Motor Speedway, on what has been an interesting morning already weather-wise. Let's not waste any time. Let's get an update from Hall of Famer Jerry Baker, who's out there in turn one. And, Bake, I know that, you know, we were hoping in a matter of 50, 55 minutes or so, we were going to be calling the first couple of laps of the 88th 500. But at least for right now, it looks that we're going to be on a bit of a hold.
10: Mike, I'm not so sure. Obviously, there are a lot of ceremonial things that have to happen between now and then. But this track is drying remarkably quick. Now, we have noticed this throughout the last couple of weeks during practice. On Sunday, for instance, we had a downpour at 2:30. Normally, it takes about 2 hours from the end of the downpour before you can get on the race course. They were out in an hour and 45 minutes running for practice, so it's drying very, very quickly. Now, the problem is that wind has died a little bit up in the turn number one area up here. And the second thing is that sunshine that we were watching maybe 15 minutes ago has disappeared. I can look over my shoulder to the west, and I don't like what I see back there, but maybe it'll go south of us. That's what's happened for most of the weather that we've experienced throughout this particular day. This area, Mike, is undercover where I am. That's the reason my other cohorts have chickened out and are still probably up in the tower where it's nice and dry. But we got a lot of fans that are down here ready to go. I have counted well over 20. In fact, as I look now, Mike, there may be 30 or 40 vehicles out on the track. That will help dry this. Wind will do it. Sunshine would certainly help. But we may be a little behind schedule, but unless we get some more wet stuff, we're going to be in pretty good shape.
7: Well, Bake, you're right. The Parade of Princesses now passing by us here on the front straight. The beautiful bright red, and I mean bright red, Chevrolet SSR is the official pace vehicle of the IndyCar series. But at this event, it's the 2004 Chevrolet Corvette that will be pacing the field, will be driven by the great actor Morgan Freeman. But right now, all the princesses, they're sitting there. The tops are down on these SSRs, and they're all waving to the crowd that now beginning to return to their seats. But Dave Wilson, we look out over turn number one to the south of where we are, and because we are 104 feet up, we have a

0: mean 500 miles of racing here at the Indianapolis Motor Speedway. Then he would leave here, head to Charlotte, North Carolina, where he would hop into his stock car this evening and run another 600 miles. And, Dave, he has a drop-dead time, and it right now looks like his participation here could be very much in question.
1: Most certainly, and Jacques Lazier is lined up to take his place if should he need to leave. But and we'll have to check on this and double-check, but I understand that Charlotte, North Carolina, might be facing some similar dilemma to what we're facing here today,
0: right?
1: Weather-wise. So whether or not that would delay his, push his drop-dead time back, I imagine he is in communication with Charlotte quite a bit right now.
0: Well, we're hoping to be talking with the driver who would very likely slide in to the number 70 Meyer Chevy Power DeLauran. That, of course, would be Jacques Lazier, our good pal, who has joined us for a couple of events this year as our driver analyst here on the Indianapolis Motor Speedway Radio Network. We, of course, have our pit reporters in the garage area and all over this great facility, and we will be looking for Jacques Lazier and hope to get a comment from him. Meantime, Jim Murphy is down in the garage area, and he has a driver who's been very fast this month. That's Roger Yasukawa.
2: Yes, Mike, Roger Yasukawa. Kawa is sitting here in the garage area where it's dry at the moment. In this kind of situation, Roger, it's tough on veteran drivers making your only second start here at the 500. How are you dealing with the on-again, off-again kind of morning we've had?
3: Well, I mean, we've been having this quite often this month. So, we had this weather when we qualified on pole day. So I'm used to it. I mean, being first year, the lesson was to be patient here. The weather always plays with you, and just set your mind. I think we're all ready to go, in any kind of condition, even the green track, windy track, or, anything, Only thing we're not ready for is probably the rain condition. So, but otherwise, for me, it just gives me extra couple hours to relax. And so, I don't know, hopefully it'll dry up and we'll be ready to go.
2: I know, I'm excited about this afternoon. I'm not sure how you can relax at this point, getting ready to go. You've got a very fast teammate up on the pole. You guys have been quick all month. How's the confidence level with this team as you get ready for this afternoon?
3: Oh, yeah, I mean, the whole month, the Rahal Letterman Racing has been working well together. Between Buddy, myself, and Vito, we gelled really together this whole month. We have a great car for the race, and I'm very confident going into it. In carb day, I felt very good in my primary car, and we're going to go out with the same setup. Same thing on the carb day. I think it rained overnight, and when we went out, the track was green. So yeah, I think it's just it's a long race. You never know what's going to happen, but just stay focused and do my job, and hopefully we'll be up there.
2: Well, Californian Roger Yasukawa goes off from the outside of row four today, Mike.
0: 33 cars, 33 drivers, 33 crews now anxiously awaiting this weather pattern to blow on out of here. But right now, the rain is falling once again at the Indianapolis Motor Speedway. Mike King and the entire IMS Radio Network crew coming to you from the world's greatest race course on what has become, once again, an overcast Sunday morning. Memorial Day weekend, and thousands of fans in their seats, thousands more have huddled under many of the grandstand and tunnel areas, the walk areas, in order to try to get out of the rain. Right now, a light rain shower has moved through once again. The wind seems to have picked up just a bit. Let's very quickly check back in with Jerry Baker in turn one. Baker, a quick update from you. Is the rain still falling in one?
4: Yes, Mike, it is, but it is not the kind of rain that will stick around very long. That's the one good thing about it. And the way we could tell, of course, the people started tossing up their umbrellas, those on the infield area. And Mike, down in front of us, there are some puddles left over from the previous rains, and I've been watching them do some, and they have since quit that also. So maybe that's a good sign. Now, what I said to you a few minutes ago was the track is drying. You have been here as much as I have over the years. You know that it doesn't take much of a rain to basically put you back to point A all over again. So it's not going to be as dry as quickly as I thought it was, but it has quit up here momentarily.
0: Okay, Bake, and we will continue to monitor the weather situation, obviously. Well, the one situation where weather is going to impact a driver in the field more so than any other is the one involving Robbie Gordon. Robbie Gordon, who we talked about, looking to do the double the day. He wanted to run 1,100 miles, 500 miles here in Indianapolis, 600 miles in Charlotte. Robbie Gordon standing by downstairs in the garage area. He is with our Kim Morris.
5: Yeah, Robbie's here right now. In fact, what time does the decision get made for you, Robbie?
6: Well, I think anywhere from between 1 and 3 is my timeline to get out of here. Hopefully this rain keeps coming. I hate to say that, but being selfish and worrying about our Meyer Coca-Cola Chevrolet, rain would be okay for us, and we race tomorrow. you know, if not, we have a great driver with Jacques Lazier standing by, and he's done laps around the Speedway this month. The team's a good race team, and I think that that he'll enjoy himself if he gets the opportunity. We'll just sit and wait and see what happens. One thing we can't control is weather, and we can't make time. So without those two things, we just kind of stand by and wait and see what happens and try to make the right decision for both race teams. You know, we're not only making a decision for the Meyer Coca-Cola Chevrolet here at Indianapolis, but we're trying to make the same decision for Richard Childress's 31 singular wireless Chevrolet there in North Carolina.
5: Certainly a lot to think about, and Jacques Lazier standing by. You got your seat. You ready to go just in case?
7: Well, yeah. I mean, I think that's exactly it, just in case. Obviously, you know, I was back in California and was kind of expecting to watch this one from the TV on the couch, and in all reality, Robbie called me, and, you know, he has been, without a doubt, a true gentleman and a scholar this entire week, and I wish nothing bad for him. I mean, obviously, if Robbie needs me to jump in the Meyer Coca-Cola Chevrolet, I'll do it. But, you know, I think realistically it's his car, his ride, and I want to see him in that car. And I'll be up in turn one spotting for him. And but at the same time, this is what he was saying, with weather, if it's out of our hands and they need me to fill in, you know, I'm honored to have that opportunity.
5: We will wait and see what happens, guys. That's Jacques Lazier and Robbie Gordon.
0: Okay, Kim, thanks very much. And it does look like we have yet another system that could bring another rain shower to the Indianapolis Motor Speedway just to our south. And we, as we mentioned at the top, it's easy for us to monitor those incoming systems because we are a good 100-plus feet above the track surface here, and we're able to see literally for miles out from this track to the west and to the south. And it does look like more rain might be on its way. So we do not want to speculate right now when we might see a start time, if in fact it stops raining in the next few minutes. Certainly, though, it looks like a Robbie Gordon's opportunity, if we run here today, it looks like his opportunity to strap in will be in doubt. Well, pleased to be joined, as we are each and every year here at the Indianapolis Motor Speedway for the 500, by the Dean of American Motorsports Journalist, Chris Economaki, the publisher of National Speed Sport News. And, Chris, if we race today, what kind of race do you think we're going to see?
8: What kind of race will we see? Well, a very different kind of race, in my view, and for several reasons. Firstly, this year's cars are far different than last year's cars and much harder to handle. In order to cut racing speeds, the Indy Racing League issued new chassis regulations which, among other things, reduced downforce by 400 pounds. Consequently, cars are no longer mashed down on the track as of old, markedly reducing the driver's comfort zone. This lack of downforce, read that grip, has made cars twitchy and very sensitive to wind gusts and turbulence created by other cars. Then there's the smaller, less powerful engine, slow to accelerate. Along with aero changes, the cars slow down much quicker than last year. With this lack of acceleration, drivers must carefully prejudge their traffic moves to keep from backing off. If a driver suddenly has to lift his right foot, several cars could immediately whiz by. The smaller fuel tank, 30 gallons down from 35, is of no consequence, the effect being negated by the better fuel mileage of the smaller engine. There won't be more pit stops needed, perhaps 8, but the pit crews are under a lot of pressure too. A crew that is 5 seconds slower per stop than another can cost their driver a full lap during the race. Perhaps the biggest unknown is the newfound need to shift every lap, an absolute must on a windy day like today. Today's smaller engine need help. As a consequence, most drivers now downshift at the end of the straightaways and upshift in the short chutes. Electronic management systems eliminate the need to use the clutch and reduce the throttle, so the gearbox, in many cases, is brutalized. This, to me, is the Achilles heel of today's race. The result? Whereas the car has been the principal factor in recent 500s, today, in my view, the principal factor will be the driver. Thank you, Mike.
0: Chris, thank you, and we look forward to, hopefully, in a couple of hours, you rejoining us with some views on what has happened on the racetrack here today at the Indianapolis Motor Speedway. Once again, emergency vehicles on the track. The Princess Parade continues as they're now offloading those bright red Chevrolet SSR. Beautiful vehicles, but unfortunately, the weather not nearly as pretty as the Princesses on this day. Rain is falling once again at the Indianapolis Motor Speedway.
9: My life has been, is, I should say, a series of dreams coming true. And this will largely be another one. So I just put it on my wall of successes and dreams, you know. Tell my kids all the time, make sure you dream.
0: Actor Morgan Freeman will be driving the pace car for the 88th Indy 500, and some words that we can all live by, and he has been great these past two or three days here. Johnny Rutherford, three-time Indy 500 winner, Dave Wilson, has gotten Morgan Freeman up to speed. In fact, Mr. Freeman was doing 150 miles an hour down the front straight, and they were actually having to slow him down a little bit. So he's adapted very quickly to the speed.
1: He's an amazing actor, so it's fun to see him out here having a great time. I just hope he realizes that things will change a little bit here on race day, and they'll keep him toned down just a tad. But he'll be driving Mr. Holman today.
0: That's exactly right. Of course, when he was doing those laps around the speedway, he didn't look in his rearview mirror and see 33 cars looking to pass him doing 200-plus miles an hour.
1: Right.
0: So, once again, great to have Morgan Freeman here with us this weekend at the Indianapolis Motor Speedway. Well, as we mentioned a bit earlier, all eyes will be on Adrian Fernandez as he takes the green flag from the outside position, row number two. He and rookie Kosuke Matsuro, who, of course, are garaged out of the same stable, those two guys have been amazingly consistent and easily the fastest drivers in race trim here at the Speedway during the final 3 days of practice and the Carb Day practice session. Let's go downstairs and say hello to Kevin Lee. And, Kevin, you're in the Fernandez Racing Garage with a guy who might well be one of the favorites here today.
10: Definitely, Mike. Adrian Fernandez and Kosuke Matsuro are here patiently waiting out the rain like everybody else. Super Aguri Fernandez Racing has been fast all month. The only time you weren't fastest was when we had the cool conditions on pole day. How confident do you feel like, Adrian, you'll be fast again today? Hopefully today at least.
11: I think both cars, Kosuke and myself, we've been consistent through the month, and I think that gives us optimism for the race. We've been fast in all type of conditions, in traffic and all that. Obviously, there is a lot of strong teams and competition out there, so we have to be smart to be able to, you know, be in contention for the win at the end of the day. But the whole team is doing a great job, and Kosuke is doing a very good job with his lack of experience on the ovals. But both cars, actually, four of our cars have been running very strong.
10: Kosuke, you're the fastest rookie. You have shown you can go fast around this place. What's the difference, though, do you expect when you get out here with 32 other cars and try to go 500 miles?
12: Yeah, I'm very excited. And, Sati car, this track is not difficult because, you know, Phoenix, you know, when you're 20 cars, much difficult because every time you have traffic. But here, you know, the speed is much different than Phoenix. You know, speed is much faster, you know, 210 miles, about maybe. And one of the different things is turbulence. It's going to be very difficult for me because I don't have so much experience. But, you know, our car seems to be very good, and we work together with Adrian, and the car is, you know, very consistent for 3 months, you know. That's why I'm very confident.
10: Adrian, it's been 9 years since you've been in this race, and I understand you had a little difficulty getting into the racetrack this morning. What time did you get here?
11: I have at 8:30, so I didn't have an escort, so I wanted to leave the thrill of being on the traffic, my friend.
10: in all seriousness, after being away so long, did you ever wonder whether you ever going to get a chance to run at this racetrack again?
11: Yeah, you do, because, I mean, you don't get any younger, you get older, and you say, you know, I may not get a chance to be back at the Speedway and have another shot at it. Sad part was that I was never in a competitive situation where we can fight for the win, so it's very nice to be able to be back with our team, with two good drivers, especially the Mexican one. No, but two good drivers, and being able to, you know, to have the chance of be a contender. I mean, it's, you know, race day is a lot of things that can make you a winner. But just to have a chance of be a contender, knowing that you have a chance, that really is significant for us.
10: Good luck to you both. Adrian Fernandez will start outside of row number two. Koski Matsura outside of row number three to Dave Argabright.
13: Thank you, Kevin. You know, the poor guys have to work outside in the rain, but I'm here in the green room with the great actor James Garner. He's been a fixture here at the 500 for many years. Jim, it's great to see you again, and I know you've been a friend of the Jones family for many years. How about that, PJ?
14: Oh, I'm really happy for PJ, and I'm not as nervous as his daddy, but and Judy, mother, I mean, they're really nervous. But he'll do good. He's got a good head on his shoulders. He just keeps it going straight. Stay out of trouble. He'll do fine.
13: We see a lot of actors and celebrities that come to the 500, but Jim Garner, we see you at places like the Hoosier 100 on Friday night. You're a genuine race fan. What keeps you coming back here year after year?
14: Racing. Well, it's racing and it's friends. You know, I know a lot of people back here. I've been coming here since 1958, and I've seen people and their kids grow up and their grandkids, and it's fun to see them.
13: Well, we love having you here. In spite of the rain, though, we're going to have a good time, and I think we're going to have a race today.
14: I know they're going to have a race because I don't allow it to rain on my parade, okay?
13: I like that policy. We're going to race because Jim Garner says so. Let's go to Jim Murphy.
2: I certainly hope Jim Garner's correct, as I'm standing here with Tony Kanaan. He's planning on going off today from the middle of row two in the 7-Eleven Big Gulp Andretti Green Zolara. But right now, Tony, the only thing we're doing here is sitting back, killing some time. How are you handling the time here that we have to waste?
15: Well, I take it as a plus. I mean, the only thing we cannot control is the weather, and we have a lot of sponsors coming into the garage, so we have more time to spend with them, explain to them a little bit what's all about, and at least, I mean, we're killing sometimes a little bit of distraction, trying not to walk around too much, not to get tired, but I'm ready. If this thing's going to start now or 5 o'clock, I mean, I'm ready. I work out pretty good through my whole month, so I'm ready.
2: Do you think your experience in dealing with this kind of thing gives you an advantage over some of the younger drivers?
15: Maybe. I would say, you know, that if they're nervous, they're going to be nervous all day up until the race, and that just eats people up, and I'm very calm, and I'm confident with what I have, so I think maybe it could, but when the green flag drops, I think everybody, you know, they forget about everything, and they just go racing, so we'll see.
2: While Adrian Fernandez was waiting in traffic, Tony Kanaan was having some breakfast as he slept here in his motor coach at the track. Now to Kim Morris.
5: Standing by with Buddy Wright. What did you win in the pit stop competition? There's a stack of games behind you there.
16: The new Codemaster IndyCar Series for 2005.
5: I know you're awesome because you're on the pole. How are you at that game?
16: That's pretty good. I made it to the semis here the other day at the Codemaster Challenge. It was pretty good. But, you know, the one that counts is today, so we'll see how it goes.
5: How close is that to the real thing?
16: You know, it's shockingly close. I mean, they've taken information from other teams, they've used it in their game, and so that's what makes it so realistic. And it's an excellent training ground for us when we're not driving, especially with the lack of testing that we get now.
5: The rain has certainly slowed things up for us here for a while. You got family in. What do you do in this time while you're waiting?
16: Well, because you don't have a camera, you can't see it, but right now I'm just sitting and hanging out. You know, there's a bunch of media around and a bunch of other people and our sponsors and stuff, so it gives a little time, a little bit more time with them and being able to talk to them. Usually it's just a quick, brief, you know, hello, how are you doing, and out, but, you know, allows us to be with them a little bit longer.
5: Right. Well, we'll let you get ready. Hopefully we'll go racing today.
16: Yeah, hopefully.
5: That's Buddy Rice, your pole sitter.
0: Buddy Rice qualified on pole, 222.024 miles an hour, the young man from Phoenix, Arizona, in the Ray Hall Letterman Argent Pioneer Mortgage Honda Power G-Force, and it is his second pole of the 2004 IndyCar Series season. Once again, we are under what appears to be a rain delay. Officially, we can't call it a rain delay because we're not at the official start time of the race yet, Dave Wilson, but it does appear that it's going to be sometime perhaps early this afternoon, I would say around 1, maybe 2 o'clock Indiana time, before we see a green flag here, and that is if we don't see any more rain come through.
1: And looking at the weather radar, I mean, there's some stuff down way down south and southwest or southeast of us, but I mean, I don't see any big storms or anything on the horizon right now, so let's just keep our fingers crossed and keep them fire trucks rolling, get this thing dried out.
0: Well, we do want to alert our network affiliates around the country that we will stay with you, obviously, till the top of the hour. That would be noon Eastern time, 11 o'clock Indiana time. We will stay with you until noon, and 11. But at that time, we will leave the air, and then we will advise you as to when we will be returning. And once again, we will be advising you at 15 past the hour and 15 minutes till the hour on when we will be returning to the air for live coverage of the 88th Indianapolis 500-mile race. Speedway historian Donald Davidson is in the booth with us. We'll talk to him when we come back to the world's greatest race course. Back at the Indianapolis Motor Speedway, as we get set for the 88th Indy 500. No rain right now. In fact, some sunshine peeking through the clouds. We will be with you until the top of the hour, and then we will be returning 30 or 45 minutes prior to the start of the race. Once again, we have had two rain showers move through the area here at 16th and Georgetown within the last hour. It has left the track wet. However, Dave Wilson, this track is not, as they say, lost. We have not lost the racetrack. There is no water puddling on the track. It is not raining right now, and the track surface is not glassy. Given the way it is right now, we're probably somewhere in the neighborhood of two hours, maybe 2.5 hours away from being able to start a race here.
1: There are dry patches along the bank straightaway here, and again, the fire trucks and tow trucks and everything continue to run, so that's good news. There's a nice breeze out of the south, and that'll help dry the track quicker.
0: Well, you know, we would like to extend greetings to those of you around the world listening to us on the American Forces Network, and we had asked many folks that we work with if they have relatives who are serving around the world to let us know about them, because we'd like to extend greetings to them. So to Air Force Major Cynthia Shipley, serving in the 455th Expeditionary Wing in Baran, Afghanistan, greetings from Deb Taylor of our Public Relations Department. Certainly she's thinking about you. And to Corporal Chris Reinemann of Marine Air Group 39 at Camp Pendleton, greetings. And to Ku Lung of the Pennsylvania National Guard, welcome home after your tour in Iraq, from Chris Schwartz and all the guys at Penske Racing. So we have several of those, and we'll be passing those on throughout the day. Well, Donald Davidson, you know, I remember one thing that you said a couple of years ago during the rain, and I noticed it so much during this month because we've had several rain interruptions during practice. But you said a couple of years ago how much different the stands look in terms of color when it's raining. And you are exactly right, because when it's nice outside, everybody's wearing a white T-shirt or something to reflect the sun. Right now you can look through the stands and you see just about every color of the rainbow. But, Donald, this is not what we wanted to see. We wanted to see the colors of the cars on the track.
17: This is a real disappointment, because this month of May we've had rain. But I don't recall, I've talked to a number of people, I don't remember a May that was this good, probably since the late 80s, probably 88. It just seems to be that the place has been hampered by weather.
0: Yeah.
17: It's been cold and rainy and damp, and even when it was even when we were running, it was cool. This month, a lot of the time it's been hot and sticky, and it seems like that the only times that it really hampered proceedings here was on qualifications and the race. Other than that, it's been fine. But coming to the track this morning, in fact, last night I had a talk downtown, and I decided to drive back 16th Street and see how things were going. And the corner of 16th and Georgetown was just a mob. There's a Speedway gas station over there, and just people running across the road, and a lot more concession stands up and down Georgetown Road than I've seen for years. And it seemed like there was a much larger crowd coming to the track from the local area today. And unfortunately, now here we are in the rain.
0: Well, you know, it is interesting to note that it rained rather heavily here just 30, 45 minutes ago. But there are tens of, I mean, the grandstands right now are 60 or 70% full. And we, of course, still have the threat of rain. But it's amazing to me the number of people that have already returned to their seats, knowing full well that it's going to be, Dave Wilson, a couple of hours before they see any racing.
1: Well, I think the strongest creature on the face of God's green earth is the race fan. I mean, these people put up with about anything to watch racing, and we got the best of them right here in Indianapolis.
0: You know, Donald, let's talk about this field a little bit.
17: Okay, sure.
0: You know, it's the first time that I can ever remember coming to the Speedway where a Japanese driver in Kosuke Matsura is being looked at as a legitimate threat to win the race. Tor Takagi had a very good race last year, and he was Rookie of the Year, but I don't think a lot of people were picking him before the race. Kosuke has just consistently been among the fastest drivers here all month long.
17: I didn't pick Takagi to win last year, but I did think that there was a good possibility that he might. I realized that because he was fast all the way through the month. You're absolutely right. I did look down the field here, and there are a few interesting things. If we this is probably should be closer to the start, but the oldest driver in the field is a rookie.
0: Right.
17: It's Marty Roth. He's 45 years, 5 months, and 15 days.
0: A Canadian.
17: And a Canadian. Yep. And the youngest is A.J. Foyt IV, as he was last year. As of the start of the race, the total number of drivers to drive in the race now will be 697, and we have a ninth Jones. That is the most common name. There's been 9 of them. And this is the first time that there's been a relative, because none of the previous 8 were related. And, of course, it just makes further the great story that there has never been a Smith.
0: That's right. But there's only been one Jones to win the race, right?
17: That is correct.
0: Yes.
17: There's been a runner-up, which was Davy Jones. We've got 12 drivers in the lineup with names that are 5 letters or less, and those names include Foyt, Jones, and Unser.
0: Right.
17: And if you're interested in astrological signs, they're well spread. There are 4 Aquarius, Taurus, and Cancer. There are 3 Capricorns, Aries, and Gemini, and then the other 6 have 2 apiece. However, Robbie Gordon, who I really want to be in this field, may not be. And if he is, in fact, replaced by Jacques Lazier as the starting driver then, I don't have him down here. Now, he's born in January, but I don't know if he's a Capricorn or an Aquarius. Not that that really matters, but it's interesting to see the spread.
0: Dave Wilson, we have guys break down fields in a lot of ways, but that's the first time I've ever heard the field broken down by astrological sign.
1: Well, you know, you got to look for any edge when you're wagering.
0: That's right. You know, it's interesting. Jim Murphy is in the garage area, and Murph, you heard us talking about Koski Matsura. Interesting, his odds, the way they're being posted in Vegas right now for him this in this race.
2: I was just chatting with the crew, and they pointed out, right now in Las Vegas, 55-1 are the odds that they're posting for the car of Koski Matsura. Interesting, because his car number is 55. Do you believe in numerology?
0: Yeah.
2: Well, maybe if astrology's not your thing, that will do the trick.
0: How about that? So we're getting all the bases covered, and clearly if he won, he would be 55-1. So, yeah, Donald.
17: One thing I've noticed, I've looked at those odds a little bit over the years, and it seems to me that they base them on the starting position. I think the people that do those odds don't really know very much about the sport, or at least it occurs to me, because they give very high odds on somebody good who starts in the back, and I don't think that they realize that. They just think starting positions is everything.
0: Well, the one thing that we have talked to Robbie McGee about since he had qualified last Sunday was the fact that he has the opportunity to become the first driver to start 33rd and win this race. It has never happened, right, Donald? There's never been a driver start 33rd and win. However, let's go downstairs to Kim Morris, because Kim, if in fact Robbie Gordon has to step out of the car, that would mean that his backup driver, Jacques Lazier, would strap in and would start 33rd, and that would move Robbie McGee from the 33rd spot on the grid to 32nd. What does Paul Dyatlovich have to say about that?
5: I don't think Paul would mind if Robbie moved up to 32nd in line if Jacques Lazier has to start 33rd, would you?
18: No, that would be fine by me. You know, a spot is a spot. Moving up the poles, what it's all about.
5: How do you plan a timeline for warming engines and stuff when we keep having these constant delays like this? What's the crew doing now?
18: Well, basically, we're doing the best we can do. We're just waiting on the weather, and I mean, it's the same for all 33 cars that are out there. We just went through a heat cycle on the car. We brought it up to temperature, so it's good to sit for probably another half hour, 45 minutes before we have to worry about warming it up again.
5: A lot of folks have talked about not getting any sleep last night, and you said, hey, you shouldn't expect that this time of year.
18: No, you shouldn't. I mean, you know, we have to be to the racetrack at 4 o'clock in the morning. I had a function with the sponsors last night. So, no, I didn't get much sleep, but, you know, 28 years, it's not to be expected. If you can't get excited and be sleepless the night before, then you shouldn't be here.
5: Probably couldn't sleep anyway for the excitement.
18: No, definitely couldn't sleep. But it's still good. I mean, this is Indianapolis. This is what it's all about, the hard work, the dedicated crew that we have behind us, and all the other crews. They're pretty much the same. And, I mean, we get excited about this one. This is our Super Bowl.
5: That's Paul Dyatlovich, team owner of PDM Racing.
0: And Dave Wilson, he should be, and we're talking about Paul Dyatlovich, he should be excited as the owner of PDM Racing. This was a team that was basically, by some pundits, declared dead in the water, was not going to turn a wheel this month of May. No way they could be a part of the 88 500. Not only are they a part of the 500, they just secured Burger King
1: right.
0: A couple of days ago as the primary sponsor of the Robbie McGee car, along with Robbie's sponsor out of St. Louis, Natoli.
1: Right.
0: So, you know, it would seem right now that things are going pretty good for PDM Racing, given the fact they may gain a position on the field before we ever turn a wheel.
1: Well, last year, you know, they were a shoestring budget deal again last year. They had Jimmy Kite in the car, and they wound up 13th. And we've talked to Robbie McGee and Paul Dietlovich, and they say if they got in the top 10, it'd be like winning to them. But what I spoke to Paul this morning, and he goes, we are thrashing. We've got Burger King on board. If we can perform on the track today for them, and we can start talking to them about a gig for next year,
0: yeah,
1: and come back and run the entire IndyCar series well-funded in 05. That's their main deal. And they also fly the sticker of the 82nd Airborne on there. Again, they for years have been supporting a lot of our men and women in overseas, and they are saluting the 82nd Airborne in all their efforts there today with the number 18 machine.
0: And, of course, you remember when Sam Hornish Jr. ran the 18 car. That car ran the paint scheme of the United States Air Force Thunderbirds.
1: Right. Mm-hmm.
0: So, yeah, you're exactly right. They do, in fact, pay tribute to the military on a lot of occasions. And with that in mind, as we mentioned, we had asked many of the fellow employees that we work with here at the Indianapolis Motor Speedway to let us know of relatives and friends that may be serving around the world during what has been a very turbulent time, obviously, and that we want to pass along some of those wishes to those of you listening to us on the American Forces Network, to U.S. Marine Chad Allen in his second tour in Iraq. Greetings from your uncle, John O'Gara, the team manager of Dreyer and Reinbold Racing. The team will be carrying the decals, of every branch of service on both the car number 24 that will be driven by Felipe Giafone and car number 91, which will be driven by Buddy Lazier. The track is drying at the Indianapolis Motor Speedway. We're going to get set to go racing. It's going to be a little later than we thought, but we're going to go racing today at the corner of 16th and Georgetown. Back at the Indianapolis Motor Speedway, Mike King, Dave Wilson, Speedway historian Donald Davidson coming to you from the Bombardier Pagoda, 104 feet above the drying yard of bricks. We're looking out over the front straight. And certainly the track is drying, and drying rather quickly, given the fact that the wind has picked up a bit coming out of the south. However, we still have some pretty heavy cloud cover in the area. Most folks that you see in the stands are still wearing their brightly colored rain parkas or their slickers. And there is perhaps one shower out there to our west that we're keeping our eye on the weather radar. Once again, we are sending out greetings to those of you who are listening to us today around the world on the American Forces Network, to Airman Steve Conine, stationed in Yokota, Japan. Greetings from your stepdad, Kevin Forbes, the Director of Engineering and Construction here at the Indianapolis Motor Speedway, and what a job that guy does. And we hope, Steve, that you're going to be able to stay with us throughout the day. And let's see, judging by my watch, it is 14 hours ahead right now in Japan. So what would that make it, Dave? 10 of 2 in the morning.
1: Uh-huh.
0: Tomorrow morning in Japan. So, Steve, stay up with us.
1: Yeah,
0: stay up with us late. Let's go back to the garage area. Jim Murphy, you're standing by with the guy who he drank the milk in Victory Lane here 1 year ago.
2: Last time I saw him here in Indianapolis, he was drinking milk and the smile was on his face. He's still got a smile on his face. Gilles DeFerrin, welcome back to the scene of the crime as it is. What's it been like the last year as the reigning Indy 500 champion?
19: Well, thank you, Jim. It's been a wonderful year for me. It's really been, you know, the whole thing took a while to sink in, and when I came back this month here, I was like, wow, it's been a year already. Time flies, and it was a great feeling to come back here to Indianapolis. You know, saw my picture there on top of the grandstands. It was really a great feeling.
2: How is race day different? How has your morning today been different than it was a year ago?
19: Well, it's been totally different. You know, last year I was thinking about the gears, the start, and this and that and the other. This year, I don't care. This year, I'm just being observant, you know, try to see, understand the proceedings, and I should talking about it on TV. So this year, I'm watching from a different perspective.
2: Well, we'll be watching him for the rest of our lives in our memories. That's Gilles DeFerrin, a great champion here at Indianapolis. Now to Dave Argabright.
13: Well, we're standing here with a man that everybody knows from Survivor, Rupert Bonham. But what a lot of people don't know, Rupert, you've got an extensive history here at IMS and with the IndyCar Series. Tell us about it.
20: Oh, yeah. Since the second year of the Brickyard, I've been working out here every time there was a race out here, putting cables out, setting cameras up, carrying the stuff to the roof, setting the booth up. I have, just like every good Indiana boy or girl, I've worked my way into working the race. When it comes through town, everybody wants to be out here at the track. I figured out how I could get paid to be out here at the track and be a utility for ABC.
13: Bravo. Now, let me ask you, the last few months have been a whirlwind in you and your family's life. How are you holding up?
20: It has been outrageous. With going through two survivors back-to-back and then the American Tribal Council where they gave me $1 million, I have not stopped TV, newspaper, interview, magazine, radio, TV. I have not stopped since the 8th of May, and it's already the end of May now. But that's okay. That's okay.
13: You know, he's got this cool, this is radio, and I can't show the picture. You got a really cool tie-dyed red and black shirt with the IMS, this year's 500 logo. Is that going to be something we're going to see a lot of, those kind of shirts?
20: Well, see, tie-dyes are coming back. They're not just for the old hippie anymore. It's we're bringing tie-dyes back to the mainstream. And, yeah, you can, if you get on the IMS website, you can get this same tie-dye T-shirt from the Indy 500 here.
13: Do you have to, a year ago, before Survivor, you were here working, do you pinch yourself? Wow, everybody wants a picture, everybody wants an autograph. What a life change.
20: My gosh, yes. When last year, when I was on my way to Homestead, Florida, doing the IMS race with down in Homestead, they called me and said I was going to Survivor. I wanted it then so bad to tell people. Now I am so happy. It's been so long that I've held all this inside of me. It's, you know, that pinch me, it's a dream. I have lived that pinch me, it's a dream for the last year. It's wonderful.
13: It's a wonderful dream. That's a good way to put it for Rupert Bonham.
0: Wow, that is one great story, and it's great to have him back home again in Indiana, Dave, and you can truly say that about Rupert.
1: Nice guy. He was on my radio show this week, and just what a super down-to-earth guy, and it hasn't changed him success.
0: Well, one guy that we want to hear from, and once again, we want to alert our affiliates along the IMS Radio Network line that we will stay with you until the top of the hour, and then starting at quarter past and quarter till the hour, we will be feeding you one-minute live alerts as to our status here at the Indianapolis Motor Speedway on a pending start time. And maybe to give us more information on that, Kevin Lee, you've got the guy that would know, Brian Barnhart.
3: He is the vice president and the senior guy in charge of racing operations, if you will, with the Indy Racing League. Brian, if we don't get any more rain, what is the plan?
21: Well, we're in the drying process, and it's coming along pretty well. The wind is certainly helping. Right now it looks like we might be able to do something by 12:30, quarter to 1 at best case scenario. Get ready to head back up on top and get a better feel for that, but it's moving along pretty well.
3: What are you hearing about the forecast?
21: Right now there's some very small things kind of building, dissipating, and it doesn't look like there's any huge fronts or any big cells coming through, so we'll just keep our eye on it and do our best we can. We certainly want to get all 500 miles in if we can today.
3: How long is it taking at this point to dry the track?
21: Well, I think you're probably looking at a 2.5-hour process at this point in time, and we stopped right at noon or 10 with the rain, so about 12:30, quarter to 1, we ought to be in pretty decent shape.
3: And then what is the latest time the race could start today if we get any more showers?
21: I don't think we'd want to start it after 3 o'clock because then it would be very difficult to get all 500 miles in, and that's important to our competitors and especially to the fans.
3: Okay, thank you, Brian.
21: Thank you.
3: That's Brian Barnhart, the Senior VP of Racing Operations. So basically, if you do the math, we can't have any rain after 12:15 or 12:30, or we'll be coming back tomorrow.
0: Okay, Kevin, thanks very much. So that's the time we will be watching, of course, 3 o'clock Indianapolis time, 4 o'clock Eastern time. And once again, we are coming up. It's just about 4.5 minutes until 11 o'clock. That is Indianapolis time, and coming up on noon Eastern time. Very quickly, let's go back to Jim Murphy in the garage area. Murph?
2: Well, Mike, the gray skies here in one respect are a little bit appropriate because I'm standing outside the Ideal Stance Suite, and for decades, Fluella Amel has been a fixture with her husband, Eldon, here, and they have been, well, for many of us on the road, parental figures. The doctors tell us that Fluella, there isn't much more they can do for her. She's at home now in Syracuse, Indiana, resting, making herself as comfortable as they can along with Eldon. She's very much missed here. We send our best out to her, hope that she's comfortable and that things will be peaceful for her. But the thing that struck me today is the guys in the suite told me about half the people that have come in all month long are interested in hoses and clamps. The other half the people are simply interested in hearing about Fluella. Our best wishes go out to her and Eldon.
0: Well said, Jim, and certainly we hope that she is having an opportunity to enjoy today's race. And as Brian Barnhart told us, we hope perhaps as early as 1 o'clock we'll be able to drop the green flag. And once again, we will be giving our affiliates along the line updates at quarter past and quarter till the hour. We'll be coming back to you live for one-minute live updates. Well, you know, it's interesting. You take a look at these guys, and once they strap into these magnificent racing machines, you kind of lose sight of the fact that they were all kids at one point. All you have to do is talk to Sam Hornish Jr. about his first race car to understand that in some ways he's still a kid at heart.
4: Yeah, I got my first racing go-kart on my 11th birthday. We were up by Chicago when my parents bought it for me, and I rode in it all the way home. I mean, it was in the back of the van, and I sat there.
2: In it the whole time?
4: Yeah, we went to Six Flags, and the whole time all I could think about was getting outside to go get in my go-kart. And, you know, I didn't really care about being at Six Flags, so that tells you how much I was into racing.
2: So you drove to Chicago with the family to go to Six Flags, but you also bought a go-kart.
4: Yep.
2: And you sat in the go-kart the whole time it was in the van.
4: Yeah, pretty much so.
2: Wow.
4: Yeah, I probably commentated a couple races on the way home, too.
0: So that's Sam Hornish Jr., who goes off today, of course, in the middle of row number four. His first start at Indy with Marlboro Team Penske, and it's amazing, Dave, how little we've said about Sam Hornish Jr. this month of May.
1: That's worried me. That has worried me a lot because, man, they'll come right up, he and Elio and the captain. Boy, I'll tell you, you just can't argue with their records and their abilities. That's the dangerous combination right there.
0: Donald Davidson, before we say goodbye, we think about rain certainly a lot on race day here at the Speedway, but in fact, we haven't lost a lot of race days completely to rain. When was the last time that it happened?
17: Well, 1997, it got postponed to the second day, and then they started 15 laps, and then it rained, and we had to come back on a third day, and then 86, it got postponed, in fact, till the following week. So kind of a disappointment for me because my debut on the radio network and my first 500 was 40 years ago today.
0: Is that right?
17: Yeah. And
0: well, happy anniversary.
17: There was a Jones and a Foyt and an Unser in the field, and it didn't rain.
0: Well, we hope to be racing despite the rain a little bit later today, but happy anniversary to you, Donald, 40 years, and that's incredible for a guy who's only 38. You know, it really is. So once again, we want to alert our stations along the IMS radio network lines that the track is drying here at Indianapolis, but we will not see, unfortunately, an 11 o'clock start time Indiana time. We will be joining you at quarter past the hour and quarter till the hour with live one-minute updates to alert you as to when we will return for our pre-race show as we get set for the 88th running of the Indianapolis 500-mile race. Our thanks to the entire crew. A great job as we... Of course, tried to keep you informed on everything that's going on here, but of course what we really want to see are 33 cars taking the green flag. So folks, have a great early afternoon and late morning wherever you might be around this great country, and we will be back with you as we come back later to the world's greatest race course for the 88th Indy 500.
6: I just fell in love with it in 32. We sat in with my uncle. We sat about the third row up in stand E, and the noise, and which I've always loved, the speed and noise. And this every year, it just grew more and more and more. Farmer in our area had a stock truck, and we put a platform on it, and it was five of us. He brought five of us boys in. We already had our tickets, and we decided we're going to sneak in. We went to the north end and climbed over the wall, crossed the track, and we got inside. And that was when they still had the National Guard here, as guards. And one guy hit on the axle of a back truck, and there was one of the guys' relation by the name of Bill had the restroom under the old pagoda, and he hit he and I under the counter in that until they opened the track. And I don't know where the other fellows, they all hid someplace. Nobody got caught by the National Guard.
0: But you already had your tickets.
6: Yeah, we had our tickets. It was just something you had to do when you're a teenager. The one that was as nuts as I am, and that was Eddie Sachs. I could trade with him every sentence. He was quite the guy. Yet to this day, when the first lap runs, Pat O'Connor jumps in my head. Larry Bazzaglia, who was first in line before me, he was Italian, and so was Mario, so I went and got Mario and brought him over to Larry, and after they chit-chatted for a while, Larry had Alzheimer's real bad, but he smiled when Mario shook his hand. Afterwards, Mario motioned for me to come to his garage, which was right around the corner from where we were, and gave me two $100 bills and told me to show Larry a good time. I'll give $1,000 to hear the Novi go up the back stretch right now, wide open. It's going to sound funny, but my favorite driver of all time is Harry Leyendyke. I think I bumped into him out in the pits one day, and then it was just something said, don't fall down, because I was on McCain still then. It hasn't been a great number of years that we've known each other, but there's just something about him that's stuck with me. I give him hell about his hair all the time, since I'm bald. And I've been to all of them, from New Hampshire to Vegas. This is still the track. No one knows when they'll be here next time. But I was shooting for 40, and now I'm shooting for 70.
7: And you've loved them all?
6: Everyone. Wouldn't miss. I told all my family not to ever die during race month, because I wouldn't be at the funeral. This is Jim Parker, and today I'll be in the stands to watch my 68th Indy 500. Welcome to the motorsports capital of the world. And welcome to today's worldwide broadcast of the greatest spectacle in racing on the Indianapolis Motor Speedway Radio Network.
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0: We were hoping to be talking about lap 80, maybe lap 90 by now. But Mother Nature has decided to put things on hold at the Indianapolis Motor Speedway. The good news is the track is dry. Cars are being gridded, and we are being told by Brian Barnhart, Senior Vice President of Operations for the Indy Racing League, that we could see a green flag in about 26 minutes, about 12:30 Indianapolis time. That is the good news. The bad news is we will continue to watch the weather for developing systems to our west. Mike King with you, coming to you from the Bombardier Pagoda. We are 104 feet above the legendary Yard of Bricks here at the world's greatest race course, the Indianapolis Motor Speedway. Glad to be back with you for our continuing coverage of the 88th Indy 500. Let's not waste any time catching up on what's going on. Let's go downstairs to Kevin Lee, who has the president, CEO of the Indianapolis Motor Speedway, Tony George.
3: Tony, I'm always curious on this day what your emotions are leading up to this grand event.
22: Well, I don't know. That's a good question. On days like today, I'm a little anxious, but all the fans here are being very patient, and I'm sure all the drivers would like to get this thing going, and Mother Nature cooperates. I'm sure everyone, along with myself, will start feeling the excitement of start of the race. I think it's drawing near here.
3: If the unfortunate should happen and we saw raindrops again, what's the latest this race can start?
22: Well, you never know. I seem to think that 3:30 has always been, the time that we've had to call it in the past. So, I don't think that's going to be a problem, though. From everything I heard, I haven't seen the radar lately, but it looks clear, last I heard. And of course, anything could pop up, but generally it's around 3 or 3:30, I think.
3: Enjoy the day. We should get going here in just a half hour. That's Tony George, Speedway President.
0: So what a day it has been, for Tony George and his entire staff. And Dave Wilson, it's difficult for people who have never been here on race day to understand just what an undertaking putting on the world's greatest race is. Literally thousands of people working at this facility today, everyone from the top security people all the way down to those folks that you buy your hot dog from.
1: Right.
0: It is quite an undertaking, and he is right. Tony is exactly right. The fans today have been unbelievable in their patience, and we have marveled at just how many of them have stayed in their seats throughout the entire morning and now early afternoon.
1: The place is packed. I mean, people are all excited, but that's true. I mean, what the logistics of putting on a race the size of the Indianapolis 500 is pretty mind-boggling, and to try to get everybody back, if you got to do it a second or maybe even a third day, is just enough to make the top of your head come spinning off. So our thanks to all the volunteers and all the folks that do work here and to the fans for being so patient.
0: Well, of course, the cars have been pushed back from the garage area through Gasoline Alley back onto the front straight after they had made their first appearance this morning. They had been returned to the garage area. Now they are all back on the grid and being now pushed into the position where they will sit amongst the 11 rows of three. Donald Davidson, it's been a slight delay. We're just, it looks like we're going to be about an hour and a half behind schedule here if, in fact, we drop the green flag around 12:30 Indianapolis time.
17: Well, that's too bad. It kind of throws everything a little off of kilter. This happened in the year 2000, and I remember how important it was to Andy Hillenburg to drive in his first Indianapolis 500 that he'd been watching since he was a boy, and he got to do that. He realized his dream, but it threw it off a little bit because I think it was around 2 o'clock when the race started. So it's too bad that this has to happen, but the stands are just about packed, and as we talked earlier about the, we can now look down and see all those hundreds of thousands of colored dots. Unfortunately, there's not a heat haze that we can look through where those dots dance.
0: Well, one gentleman that everyone here is going to be very anxious to hear when he takes center stage will be the guy who will sing once again, back home again in Indiana, Jim Nabors. Just a few minutes ago, our Dave Argerbright caught up with Jim.
13: Well, if there is a silver lining to this rain cloud, it does give us the time to talk to a few people we normally don't get to fit into the broadcast, including Jim Nabors, who's thrilled us all these years with Back Home Again. Welcome to Indiana, sir. It is a thrill to see you here today.
9: Thank you. It's really a pleasure to be here.
13: You know, when I watch you sing that song each year, and it's evident in your eyes that it is a special song and a special moment, is it something that you look forward to all year long?
9: Well, you know, it's like about 35 years, I guess, or something like that, and it's always the highlight of my year, and I enjoy coming here, and it's, what can you say about the 500? It's the most exciting event you could ever go to.
13: This is a silly question. Do you practice the song prior to the performance?
9: No. We all find out together.
13: Well, let me tell you, you've given Hoosiers like me terrific thrills through the years, and you've moved me to tears on more than one occasion with that beautiful song.
9: Thank you. I certainly feel like a Hoosier.
13: Oh, you're welcome here. We love you. You're an honorary Hoosier.
9: Thank you very much.
13: Jim Nabors, ready to sing again when the rain stops.
0: So the rain has stopped. That was recorded just a few minutes ago. The rain has stopped. The track is dried, and we are standing by to get the cue for the traditional pre-race ceremonies. Of course, while everyone in the stands will be keeping their eye on Jim Nabors when he sings, the one guy everyone really wants to watch is Buddy Rice, the pole sitter, as he will bring the field off of turn number four for the start of the 88th 500-mile race. Buddy Rice from Phoenix, Arizona, on pole in the Ray Hall Letterman Argent Pioneer Machine, 222.024 miles an hour. Kim Morris caught up with our pole sitter.
5: Pole sitter Buddy Rice, you were a rookie here at Indy last year. What's it like to come back a year later and be racing for Bobby Ray Hall and David Letterman?
16: You know, it's just excellent to be actually with a team to where you can win and fight for the championship and fight for, you know, not only poles but race wins. So this has been a huge boost. It's a huge shot in the arm right now for Ray Hall Letterman, everything that they've done to overcome what happened at the end of last season with Kenny Brack and now to be a three-car effort. I mean, it's been a tremendous effort by the whole team to get this to happen, and it's a team effort for where we're at right now to be sitting on pole for everybody that's involved.
5: You told me when you qualified there was nothing left. You let it all hang out. How about the race car today?
16: Well, I don't think we're going to have the race car on that much of a ragged edge, but we're very happy with the way we have the setup right now. We know we're strong, and we're in a good position for the starting, but also a good position to win. So, you know, we're just going to have to see how it goes, but definitely it's going to be a long race. The weather's going to play a factor as it looks right now, but we're very pleased with everything.
5: Many recall your dad, Bud, drag racing out west. I know as a child you watched him race. What's it like to come full circle and have him come here and see you in the greatest race in the world?
16: You know, it's pretty huge right now. I mean, they've been working, you know, he's done everything for me to get me here, so it's been pretty big right now. And finally be able to make this happen, I mean, you never know until you can basically go that whole route. I mean, you just never know. So it's pretty cool.
5: Range of emotions going into this race?
16: Yeah, definitely a range of emotions happening, but, you know, we'll be able to get this thing underway and get the whole day done.
5: Good luck.
16: Thank you.
5: Buddy Rice, your pole sitter.
0: And he's the guy that every one of the 300,000-plus on hand for the 88-500 will have their eye on in just a few minutes as the field will come down the front straight to take the green flag for the start of the 88th Indianapolis 500-mile race. Well, as always, we're joined by a very talented group of announcers, and certainly that's the case in the corners today. We're going to introduce them to you, and it's not this morning, gentlemen. It's this afternoon as we get set for the Indianapolis 500-mile race. First off, we'll start in turn number one. He's a native of Sullivan, Indiana. Please say hello to Mr. Jerry Baker. Baker,
10: who almost didn't get here in time, Mike. We're back there carousing around with the fans, and all of a sudden we hear all the activity going on, come racing into our broadcast booth. We come down to one of the little portals down here, come down into the photographer's area hanging below the upper deck here in turn number one. 5/8 mile front straightaway right in front of us. We're about a fourth of the way in the first turn. That's a 1/4 mile turn before a 1/8 of a mile short chute in turn number one. We always wonder what's going to happen here, Mike, because they start this thing three abreast. You can't drive through turn one three wide. They have to somehow get down to no more than two and preferably one coming into this area. The fans are here. The stands are absolutely full, and we're ready to go racing. Can't wait to get the green flag. Mike King.
0: Okay, Bank, thanks so much. And, boy, I tell you, I'm pleased to say today that all four corners, this is a homegrown bunch today. Every one of them hail from the state of Indiana. From Indianapolis in turn number two, he'll be calling a corner for the first time at the Indianapolis 500, but he has joined us before in the pits. Adam Alexander, good afternoon.
11: Mike, it's a gorgeous view high above sections 21 and 22 over here in turn number two at the Indianapolis Motor Speedway. You look back across the world's greatest race course, see fans who didn't get a seat sitting on the grass just inside turn number two. For the race car drivers, the low groove is where they would like to be as they come off the south short chute and set their move up for the back straightaway. If you can hug the bottom white line, you should have success getting speed down the back straightaway. And, of course, we all know many times passes are made as you head down the back straight at Indianapolis. Cloudy day early on, but it should be a fun afternoon. Looking forward to the action here in turn number two. Mike?
0: Okay, Adam, looking forward to your call over there. That is for certain. From Monrovia, Indiana, he'll be stationed high atop the area there in turn number three, looking down on all the action. Of course, he is no stranger to you regular listeners to IndyCar Series events because he is my play-by-play partner at all 16 races throughout the 2004 season. As I mentioned, he hails from Monrovia, Indiana. Good afternoon, Mark Janes.
12: Thank you, Mike. Indeed, it is a pleasure as we stand high atop the Northeast Vista, over 100 feet up, in fact, and the view is spectacular. We'll look south as they exit turn two. Then it's full throttle down a flat 5/8 mile back straight. There's an emergency lane, if you will, to the inside to about the halfway point. Some guys have been known to try to use that to their advantage. Turn three in front of us, banked at 9 degrees, 12 minutes, 60 feet wide, and if you are all by yourself, you can stay flat out and be ready for that short chute in the north end. Mike, we welcome the greatest fans of the world today and look forward to bringing them this 88th running of the Indianapolis 500.
0: Okay, Mark, thanks so much. Looking forward to your call there in turn number three. Now let's move to turn four. He's an Indianapolis native. Please say hello to the man who, when he's not here, he's the voice of Butler University basketball and the WNBA's Indiana Fever, Chris Denary. Good afternoon, Chris.
11: Thank you very much, Mike King. As always, the fourth turn broadcast position, the northwest corner, high atop where stand H and stand J meet here, some 35 rows high. Sitting behind the fans, Georgetown Roan at my back. I'll call the action. The cars will sweep out of the eighth of a mile north short chute, heading to the final turn to complete a lap here at Indianapolis. It's always an area where the drivers and their colorful machines look to set up for a chance to pass on the front straightaway. The fourth turn, a quarter of a mile left-hand sweeping turn. We'll see a number of different lines here in turn four. The more aggressive driver can gain some ground here, but mistakes can also knock a contending driver from the race. Across the way on the inside of the track, fans have gathered without seats. They have blankets on the mounds and ready for an exciting race, and we'll see it all here at turn four.
0: Back at the Indianapolis Motor Speedway, Mike King and the entire IMS Radio Network crew coming to you from the Bombardier Pagoda. We are 104 feet above the legendary Yard of Bricks at the start-finish line at the world's greatest race course. Well, unfortunately, we have had to say goodbye to many friends in the year that has passed since we brought you the 87th running of the Indy 500. Among them, former 500 flagman Dwayne Sweeney, longtime public address announcer Jim Phillippe, driver Tony Renna, and the man who helped restore the Indianapolis Motor Speedway to its glory following World War II, former track superintendent Clarence Cagle. We dedicate today's broadcast of the 88th Indianapolis 500 to their memory. Now let's take a look at the 33 drivers that will start the 88th Indy 500. On the inside of row one, he not only won the pole, but his team also claimed the Checkers Rally's Pit Stop Championship on Carb Day, driving the Ray Hall Letterman, Argent Mortgage, Honda G-Force, Arizona's Buddy Rice. In the middle of row one, driving the Klein Tools, Jim Beam, and Freddie Green Racing, Honda Power Dallara, the current IndyCar Series points leader, England's Dan Weldon. And on the outside of one, in the Arca X and Freddie Green Racing, Honda Power Dallara, Scotland's Dario Franchitti. On the inside of row two, in the Pacific Air, Newman Haas Racing, Honda Power G-Force, Brazil's Bruno Junqueira. In the middle of two, driving the Team 7-Eleven and Andretti Green Racing, Honda Power Dallara, Brazil's Tony Kanaan.

0: Pro 4 in the Pennzoil Panther, Chevy Power Delara, South Africa's Thomas Schechter. In the middle of four in the Marlboro Team Penske Toyota Power Delara, twice the IndyCar Series champion, Ohio's Sam Hornish Jr. And on the outside of four, driving the Ray Hall Letterman Sammy Honda Power G-Force, California's Roger Yasukawa. Moving to row five, on the inside, the defending IndyCar Series champion, driving the Target Chip Ganassi Racing Toyota Power G-Force, New Zealand's Scott Dixon. In the middle of five, driving the Panther Racing Johns Manville Menards Chevy Power Delara, from England, rookie Mark Taylor. And on the outside of five, another Indy 500 rookie, driving the Target Chip Ganassi Racing Toyota Power G-Force, England's Darren Manning. On the inside of row six, driving the Red Bull Chiva Racing Chevy Power Delara, another of our race rookies, Indiana's Ed Carpenter. The middle of row six, another two-time Indy 500 winner, driving the Patrick Racing Subway Chevy Power Delara, New Mexico's Al Unser Jr. And on the outside of six, driving the Robbie Gordon Motorsports Meyer Chevy Power Delara, California's Robbie Gordon. To the inside of row seven, in the Bryan Heating and Cooling Kelly Racing Toyota Power Delara, Ohio's Sarah Fisher. In the middle of seven, driving the Kelly Racing Delphi Automotive Systems Toyota Power Delara, Connecticut, Scott Sharp. And on the outside of seven, driving the Conseco A.J. Foyt Enterprises Toyota Power Delara, from Texas, A.J. Foyt IV. Moving to the inside of row eight, in the A.J. Foyt Enterprises Toyota Power G-Force, a race rookie, Larry Foyt. In the middle of row eight, driving the XM Satellite Radio and Andretti Green Racing Honda Power Delara, Michigan's Brian Herta. And on the outside of eight, driving the Red Bull Chiva Racing Chevy Power Delara, California's Alex Barron. We move now to row nine. On the inside, driving the Purex Dreyer and Reinbold Racing Chevy Power Delara, Brazil's Felipe Giafone. In the middle of nine, driving the Pioneer Modon Racing Toyota Power Delara, Japan's Tora Takagi. And on the outside of nine, driving the Access Motorsports Rent-A-Center Honda Power G-Force, from Texas, Greg Ray. To row 10 we go, and on the inside, the 1996 Indy 500 winner, driving the Purex Dreyer and Reinbold Chevy Power Delara, Colorado's Buddy Lazier. In the middle of 10, another race rookie, driving the Pioneer Modon Racing Toyota Power Delara, Connecticut's Jeff Simmons. And on the outside of 10, driving the Sam Schmidt Motorsports Lucas Oil Toyota Power G-Force, California's Richie Hearn. And starting in row 11 on the inside, making his first Indy 500 start in the Curb Agajanian Beck Motorsports Chevy Power Delara, California's PJ Jones. In the middle, another race rookie driving the Roth Racing Toyota Power Delara, Canada's Marty Roth. And starting 33rd on the outside of row 11, driving the Burger King Natoli PDM Racing Chevy Power Delara, Missouri's Robbie McGee. Now let's break down the field. We'll go back to the corners. First to Jerry Baker.
1: Thank you, Mike King. Eight rookies in the field for this year's Indianapolis 500. That's the fewest in the last 3 years. We had nine in both 2002 and 2003. They include Mark Taylor from London, England, starting in the middle of row five. Darren Manning, North Yorkshire, England, starting outside of row five. Jeff Simmons, Hartford, Connecticut, starting in the middle of row 10. Marty Roth from Toronto, Canada, will start in the middle of row 11, the oldest rookie in the field of 45. Larry Foyt, Houston, Texas, inside row eight. Ed Carpenter, the youngest rookie in the field from Indianapolis. He turned 23 on the 3rd of March. He'll start inside row 6. Kosuke Matsura from Aichi, Japan, starting outside row 3. And P.J. Jones from Torrance, California, starting inside of row 11. With the exception of 1911, the first 500, when each driver was a rookie, the highest number of rookies ever in the starting field, 19 in 1919 and 1930. Eight of them get their first taste of this great race in just a matter of minutes. Now to turn two, and Adam Alexander.
2: Bank, outside of the Olympic Games, you'd be hard-pressed to find a sporting event with more international flavor than the Indianapolis 500. In this year's event, 15 of the 33 competitors were born outside the United States. The biggest producer of drivers in today's race, Brazil. Five drivers competing, Bruno Junqueira, Felipe Giafone, Vitor Mira, Tony Kanaan, and of course two-time winner Elio Castroneves. Three drivers from England, Mark Taylor, Darren Manning, and many think could win today, a soft sophomore Dan Weldon. Two drivers from Japan, Tora Takagi, who finished fifth a year ago, and rookie sensation Kosuke Matsura. Matsura's teammate and owner Adrian Fernandez is back at Indy for the first time since 1995. He hails from Mexico.

0: That leaves Marty Roth from Canada, Scotland's Dario Franchitti, Thomas Schechter from South Africa, and Scott Dixon, the native New Zealander, is the defending IndyCar Series champion. Three things are for sure when these drivers come to Indy. They will bring tremendous enthusiasm, a racy attitude, and of course those memorable accents. And when they leave, they may just take with them the BorgWarner Trophy. To turn three and Mark James.
1: Thank you, Adam Alexander. We have a total of five Indianapolis 500 wins among three drivers in the field today. 96 champion Buddy Lazier. He's in the inside of row 10. It marks his 12th start overall. It marks his 2004 Indy Racing League debut. Two-time winner Al Unser Jr. makes his 2004 debut as well. Al with wins in 92 and 94. This is his 17th Indianapolis 500, and he starts 17th. Finally, Elio Castroneves, poised for greatness here at Indianapolis. He makes just his fourth Indianapolis 500 start today in 3 years. Elio has wins in 2001 and 2002, bobbled a bit. A runner-up finish a year ago. That's an incredible start to a career that's so very full of promise. Let's throw in a poll last year. Elio Castroneves starts in the middle of row three. On to turn four and Chris Denary.
0: Thank you very much, Mark. You know, when you're a driver, you want to win the Indianapolis 500. And after you drive, you want to own a team. And when we look at drivers who are now owners that have competed here at Indianapolis, we have seven of those that are on the pit wall today. That would be Chip Ganassi, Sam Schmidt, Michael Andretti, and Robbie Buell, and then three former champs, A.J. Foyt, a four-time winner, Bobby Rahal, and Eddie Cheever. We also have three car owners that are also drivers today, Greg Ray, Robbie Gordon, and Adrian Fernandez. So you can see that the move from the racetrack to an ownership position does take place in the history of the Indianapolis Motor Speedway. But at the same time today, we have three gentlemen that also own their own race team and will try to win a Indianapolis 500 championship as a driver owner this afternoon here on the 2.5 mile oval. Now back to the pagoda. Here's Mike King.
2: Okay, thanks very much, Chris. And guys, thanks for breaking down the field. You know, you talk about drivers who have won this race and now own teams. Certainly one of the guys most notable down there on that will be on the wall today is Bobby Rahal. Won the race in 1986, of course, as we just heard Chris say. He has three cars in today's race that will be very competitive, including, of course, the pole sitter, Buddy Rice. Let's go downstairs and hear from Bobby Rahal. He's with Kim Morris.
3: Of all the team owners here today, he has a unique perspective. Bob is a former driver and Indy 500 champion. What convinced you Buddy was the one to drive that Argent Pioneer G-Force?
4: Well, you know, I've known Buddy for a number of years, and we actually signed him to a driver development contract a few years ago, but we weren't able to fulfill the following year. We didn't have the sponsorship. But I've always thought he was very talented, and so when the opportunity came up, you know, let's give him a try, and he's done great.
3: Following your win here at Indy in 86, you struck up a friendship with David Letterman. How did that evolve into Rahal Letterman Racing?
4: Well, he just, he always expressed the interest in being involved with me and the team, and when we had the chance, you know, to start off, it was Team Rahal then in 95, I called him and said, you know, here's your chance if you want to get in. And they said, absolutely. And so we've been together since then.
3: I've watched you follow and give words of encouragement to each of your drivers here in the past few minutes. Does this bring back a lot of memories for you to be down here?
4: Oh, yeah. You know, you can't help but, of course, it's been a while since I raced here. 95 was my last year here. But, it's a great event. And, you know, for a young driver, for any driver, it can have huge repercussions, and so you just want them to remember that it is, they have to approach it like it's just another race, you know, and not let all the hype and all the pressure get to them.
3: Good luck to all of your three drivers today.
4: Thank you.
3: That is Bobby Rahal. Let's go now to Jim Murphy.
5: Two of the fastest drivers in today's field are Adrian Fernandez and Kosuke Matsura. They hail from the Super Guri Fernandez Racing Stable, and I'm with managing director Tom Anderson. Tom, you guys came into the series with a two-car effort, really kind of a last-minute affair. First race with Phoenix wasn't the best effort, but you got up to speed very quickly here at Indianapolis. How satisfying was the effort so far?
6: We've been very pleased with the month so far. You're correct that it was a slow start at Phoenix. We pushed the envelope a little bit there, but we knew that by being there it would help us here, and this month has proved that. So the team has come along really well, and told the guys today that the racetrack's the same one they've been working all month, and it's going to look a little different with all the fans in the crowd, but they'll adjust quite well early on here, so looking forward to the start.
5: The name Adrian Fernandez familiar to a number of people here at Indianapolis, but the other guy, Kosuke Matsura, he sort of has gotten everybody's attention, not a household name. What brought your, what's your assessment of the young man?
6: Well, you know, Aguri Suzuki, our partner with Adrian Fernandez and the Super Aguri team, had Kosuke under contract in Europe for the last couple of years and knew what a great talent he was. So there's not really any surprise after we get to test with Kosuke a few times. And I think before the season's over, a lot of fans out there are going to know who Kosuke is.
5: I think, Mike, after this afternoon, some folks might know as well.
0: The green flag in the air, and we are underway in the final. Quickly into his stall, Buddy Rice hits the marks first. Good stop going on the right side for Elio Castroneves. Castroneves looks to be done, but obviously there's a problem. A problem on the left side as well, and the car finally drops for Buddy Rice, and he pulls away. It looks like Ray Hall Letterman Racing going to be your winners in 2004.
2: Adam Alexander was right on the money Thursday afternoon. Carb Day, a big crowd on hand for the Checkers Rallies Pit Stop Challenge, and in fact, it was Buddy Rice and the Ray Hall Letterman team pretty much making it a clean sweep, at least up to this point. First they won the pole, now they've won the pit stop competition. Very pleased to welcome Keith Saroy to the booth with us. Keith, he is the president and the CEO of Checkers Drive-In Restaurants Incorporated. And Keith, I'm curious, you just heard that final. Are the drive-throughs at Checkers and Rallies as fast as that pit crew? Because, boy, they were cooking on Thursday afternoon.
7: Boy, we sure hope so, I'll tell you. It's so much like the pit competition. You know, the teamwork, the speed, the accuracy, it's so important for us. It's great. We love that sponsorship. That's a great program.
2: Keith, this is your second year. You were with us last year, and this has been a nice involvement. There's a lot of people out here today eating those Checkers and Rallies burgers. It's the official burger here at the Indianapolis Motor Speedway.
7: Yes, it is, and it pleases me to no end. It is our second year, and we've expanded a little bit this year. To include some sponsorship with Sarah Fisher and the Cure Autism Now car, the Kelly Racing car there, which included us presenting a check to them on Carb Day.
2: Well, I was going to ask you about that. How much I've seen the commercials and saw the fact that the commemorative cup that you could go through the drive-thru and get that. How much have you raised so far?
7: Well, we presented Anthony Edwards and Sarah Fisher a check for $100,000.
2: Wow, outstanding. Outstanding. Do you have a favorite out here today, Keith? You know, we've been in a little bit of a rain delay. You know, last year you didn't have to experience this. This year you've had more time to kind of check out the field. What do you think about the 33-car field today?
7: Well, you know what? I guess the politically correct answer is I love them all, but my heart's with Sarah Fisher. They worked so well with us on this fundraising that I'd love to see her get out front and stay.
2: You know, you've been presenting a lot of checks here this weekend. Not only did you present the check to the Cure Autism Now Foundation, but also, as we mentioned, for the pit stop competition, a $30,000 check to the Ray Hall Letterman crew. Very, very big day for them.
7: That's right, and this was Buddy Rice's second year. He won last year with Chiba Racing. So I talked to Buddy about doing a three-peat. We'll have to do something special. But overall, the last 2 years, we've given $160,000 to the pit crews in the competition.
2: Outstanding. Keith Saroy, it's great to have you here in the booth with us. Great to have Checkers and Rallies part of this great event. Keith Saroy, the president and CEO of Checkers Drive-In Restaurants Incorporated. Keith, thanks again. Have a great day.
7: Thank you, Mike.
2: Now let's go downstairs where we join Jessica Simpson singing our national

0: Jessica Simpson. 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
1: So that is Tom Carnegie, the longtime public address announcer here at the Indianapolis Motor Speedway, calling drivers to their cars, but yet we see that there are still many cars on pit lane. Jerry Baker, you have been talking about the fact that there is a weeper in turn one, and kind of give us an update if you can there, Jerry Baker. In fact, let's check all the way around. Bake, first let's start in turn number one.
2: Well, that noise you're going to hear in the background is the jet dryer, Mike. They finally called for that about 10 minutes ago. There's an area from about 30, 35, 40 feet long directly in front of me that has been, as you pointed out, weeping for the past hour or so. There are a couple of more up into the onset of turn number one. They don't appear to be as bad. Now, it's interesting for the fans to know that is not in the racing groove. It's probably 30 feet away from it, but they will not take any chances at all. And it looks to me like, Mike, we're in pretty good shape up here in turn number one. Adam, I see the jet dryers also in the short chute and over in turn number two. How's things over there?
3: Well, unlike the situation up in turn number one, Jerry, there is a little bit of fluid up here in the racing groove. It's about 5 feet up from the white line as you make the exit to the south short chute. So they are taking a couple of jet dryers. They're each driving through a couple of times trying to get that area dried up. Turn two, for the most part, looks really good. And the next time you will see a safety vehicle is a little bit further down the back straightaway. Mark, anything in front of you?
4: About three quarters of the way down the back straightaway. A couple of safety vehicles are parked. And then the jet dryer on this north end is working at the entrance to the pit road, which is at the very end of the back straightaway. We also have a sweeper, if you will, about the midway point between three and four, right at the midway point of the short chute. On to Chris Denary in turn four.
5: All right, thanks so much, Mark. We've got a couple of trucks here. We have brooms and the squeegee rollers. There are some wet spots in just at the start of the front straightaway, well outside of the turn. It's down along the white line, and they are working very hard to try to get rid of that water that is there. It's not standing, but you can definitely see some wet spots there, and there are about four or five workers right now using brooms and squeegees trying to remove all of that water. All right, back to you, Mike.
1: Okay, Chris, thanks very much. Now, once again, we want to let you know that drivers have been called to their cars, but we have kind of a unique situation here. I was just still watching Scott Sharp in the Delphi Automotive Systems machine. He is being strapped in. He's already got the helmet on. He is already being strapped in by his crew. I also see the 51 car of Alex Barron directly below us. He is being strapped in. The 24, Felipe Giafone. Felipe is not yet in the car, but has his helmet on. Beside of him, the 13 of Greg Ray. Greg is strapped in. Dave Wilson, we still have maybe a dozen cars on pit lane that have not even been rolled to the grid, and those drivers are not even close to getting into those race cars.
6: That's true, but I think sometimes, and we'll ask this guy sitting right in between us here in just a minute about that, but I think a lot of times drivers like to just to get away from the hype and the people and the press and the well-wishers, and when they get strapped in that race car and they put that helmet on, it's just them and their thoughts with the job they have to do.
1: Okay, let's very quickly check in downstairs. Jim Murphy, you are by the weeper that is at the scoring pylon. What are they doing down there?
7: They're working feverishly, Mike, to get the water up. It is about a 50-yard long weeper right at the base of the timing and scoring pylon. They're out there with squeegees, and I kid you not, three or four workers with looks like towels or hankies on their hands and knees, actually dabbing down in the cracks of the pavement, trying to get this track dry. The first four rows of the grid remain on pit lane. There's a huge gap between the pace cars going back to the rest of the field. We'll have to see how this shakes out, but they're working feverishly here on the front straightaway.
1: It looks like the only car in the first six rows that is on the track right now appears to be Robbie Gordon's, I believe, and Donald Davidson?
8: Correct. I count the cars are actually a straggle. The last row is the only one that's lined up properly. Everybody else is kind of straggled, some kind of at angles. I count 17 cars down there, so that means there's 16 cars in the pits, and you're correct. Robbie Gordon is the furthest, of all the cars in the lineup, he is the furthest up, and he's going to start 18th. I don't know if that makes sense or not, so it looks like that they've got everything from 18th on backers out there, and 16 on up has yet to appear. We see them all lined up down here still.
1: Well, let's keep in mind that we see what appears to be a dry racing surface, but these are very wide Firestone Firehawk racing tires, and when these cars roll across this track, if there's any water, in any of the cracks in this track, Dave Wilson, it pulls it up. And so they've got to make sure that all of the water, both on the surface and just below the surface, is soaked up before these cars, particularly at speed, run across.
6: The suction that that keeps these cars adhered to the racetrack as they go through the corner, as they go fast, that same suction would actually suck the liquid out of the track. And we've seen it suck pieces of concrete out of some tracks and other things. So they got about as much of that water up as they can to be safe.
1: We want to advise our affiliates along the IMS radio network line that we are getting set to take local break number 6. Once again, we apologize for the confusion, but with the rain delay, it has caused some problems. We are in our second pre-race show. We had already done the hour earlier today from 10 until 11 Indianapolis time, so we are in our second hour pre-race show, and we are now being told by race control to anticipate a green flag at approximately 1 o'clock Indiana time, 2 o'clock Eastern time. That would make it just about 21 minutes from right now. So let's pause now as we get set for local break number 6. We'll be back as we get set for the 88th running of the Indianapolis 500.
9: Here are the men and women in uniform who have paid the ultimate price fighting our nation's battles. Tomorrow we celebrate the most solemn of American holidays, Memorial Day, the only day each year where we pay tribute to our fellow citizens who have given their lives defending the precious liberties that we enjoy every day. To remember them, I ask Americans everywhere to join a national effort tomorrow at 3 p.m. who made the ultimate sacrifice in defense of our country and our way of life. One nation, one moment. Let us never forget. Thank you, and God bless America.
1: Back at the Indianapolis Motor Speedway, where the pre-race festivities continue here at the world's greatest race course.

0: the playing of taps by the Purdue University Marching Band this Memorial Day weekend here, as it's being celebrated in the pre-race ceremonies at the Indianapolis Motor Speedway. Back downstairs to Dave Calabro with the Speedway public address system.
1: We are standing by for those magical words coming up in just a couple of minutes.
0: So once again, that is Dave Calabro, and we are standing by, and we're going to be standing by for a few minutes. We had gotten to the point in the pre-race festivities where, let's face it, Dave Wilson, the ball was rolling, and they couldn't stop it. And so we got through some things that perhaps would have come just before gentlemen start your engines. But when this Weeper situation occurred, this is obviously going to take top priority. This race is not going to start before the Weeper problem is solved.
2: And, of course, the Speedway here, the surface has some cracks in it, and there's just trying to get rid of the Weepers, and that's where the water gets settled down into there and gets forced up through the Weepers and comes up through the crack. That causes the cracks. But I understand from Jim Murphy, at one point they were actually using a syringe to suck the water out.
0: To pull the water out of the cracks.
2: They've been using towels and jet dryers and all kinds of things just to get that water out of there. It's very important because these cars will suck it out if you don't get it out first.
0: Donald?
3: Observation that a number of the cars have slightly different paint jobs from the way they qualified.
2: Yep.
3: We see several side pods that had space available that's now being filled. The major change is on the Greg Ray car, which was red, white, and blue.
0: Yep.
3: It's now blue and yellow, number 13.
0: Mm-hmm. Also carries the Rent-A-Center sponsorship that was not there previous to him qualifying. So let's hope that's a good deal. We also see Subway on the side of the number 20 Patrick Racing machine, along with Stacker 2, Dave Wilson.
2: And Burger King on the side of the number 18, Robbie McGee, PDM entry. So
0: exactly.
2: Congratulations.
0: So a lot of sponsors coming on board with these qualified teams. Dave Argabright working his first Indianapolis 500 with us as a member of the IMS Radio Network crew. But, Dave, you've been here on several occasions. How's it feel down there right now as we're in the midst of a near now two-hour race delay start?
4: Well, the delays, Mike, only add to the electricity and the anticipation in the air here. We speak often of the butterflies and tension that the race drivers feel at this moment, but the crew members themselves also are suffering at this time with this anxiety and this great pressure. Most, when the cars are gridded, they walk back to the pit area where they just sort of hover listlessly about waiting. The air wrench hoses are coiled perfectly. The wrenches are silent for now. The tires are stacked perfectly. The fueling rig is at the ready. The toolboxes are open and prepared. When they push these cars to the grid and they fire the engines and they begin that parade lap, that begins a serious emotional moment for most of these crew members who are weeks, months, even years of preparation to arrive at this potential date with destiny here at the Indianapolis 500. Most will tell you they have two thoughts as that car pulls away. That suffering and that sense of withdrawal as that car pulls away means they no longer can help their driver with adjustments to the car except for those brief moments on the pit stops. But also a powerful sense of pressure each among themselves that, oh, Lord, if something happens today, don't let it be my mistake. Back upstairs, Mike.
0: Boy, Dave, you're exactly right. And that's true regardless of where you're racing, but particularly here at the Indianapolis Motor Speedway. Well, we're going to keep our eyes certainly on all 33 drivers that will be starting this race, but certainly one driver that merits more attention than maybe the others is the one who has, in three previous starts here at the Indianapolis Motor Speedway, averaged a 1.3 finish. We're talking about Elio Castroneves, who in his first three starts has won twice and finished second, and probably, had it not been for a pick supplied by A.J. Foyt the fourth, probably would have won three in a row in his first three starts at the Indianapolis Motor Speedway. That, of course, coming last year when he lost to Gilles Deferrin, his teammate, by just about a car length. Now, Elio Castroneves will go off on the middle of row number three. Directly behind him in the middle of row number four will be his Marlboro Team Penske teammate, Sam Hornish Jr. Jim Murphy caught up with Team Penske before they made their way out of the garage area earlier today.
5: Marlboro Team Penske driver Elio Castroneves starts today's race in the middle of row three. With all the success that this team has had here, Elio, and your personal success of two victories and a runner-up finish, it seems you guys have got this place pretty well figured out. The question is, what kind of concerns are harboring in your mind about today's race?
6: Well, good questions. We have a lot of concerns, but we're not thinking about the concerns and thinking execute what we did a whole month of May. Conditions seems to be okay. We seem that we run in this type of situation. Again, it's a matter of put ourselves in the right place in the right time. That's what we'll be able to do, and that's what Roger be able to put his team 13 times. And it's just a matter of to be patient. Obviously, I've been talked a lot with Rick Mears. He's the one that been guiding us pretty well. And again, we know our competitors are very strong. We just need to be patient. And 3 hours of race, man, it's a lot of things. Another thing can happen. 9 pit stops, 10 pit stop, a lot of things can happen. So as long as you be cool, calm, and collect.
5: Sam Hornish Jr. was a young boy in 1985 when he saw Danny Sullivan spin and win, igniting in him a spark that would grow into a passion to drive in the Indy 500. Sam, looking back over all those years, could you have ever dreamed that you'd find yourself where you do here today, driving for the most successful team in the greatest spectacle on the world's greatest race course?
7: You know, I never thought I was going to be here. I always wanted to be a race car driver. Always, you know, had that ambition, wished I could, and never really thought I'd be an Indy car driver, let alone racing at the Indianapolis 500, let alone having a chance to win. And, you know, even on top of that, I get to drive for Team Penske, which was the owner or the team for all of my favorite drivers in Indy cars. And, I mean, how can I say anything different than it's a dream to be here. And I love IndyCar racing, love Indianapolis 500, and one of these days it's going to go right. I don't know when it'll be, but hopefully it'll be soon.
5: Sam Hornish Jr., Elio Castroneves, two drivers that are on anyone's shortlist of favorites here today, Mike.
0: No doubt about that, Jim Murphy. In fact, there might be 18 or 20 drivers on what has become an increasingly longer short list for drivers to win this race. Donald Davidson?
8: I will say we've talked about Collar before, and I do this because I know there's a large number of listeners to the radio broadcast who are sight impaired or without sight. And we'll just say that on an overcast day like this, we hope the rain doesn't come, but it makes the colors really vibrant. And there's just some outstanding paint jobs here. And the other thing, too, that we continue to watch is that Robbie McGee is still sitting in the 33rd spot, and Robbie Gordon is still on the outside of the number 6 row, and so we just assume that it's still a go for Robbie Gordon to at least start the Indianapolis 500.
0: And here, I believe he said, Donald, when we talked with him earlier, that he would need to be out of here by 3 o'clock. So that gives him a couple hours to race, and he can complete a lot of miles in, and in the event that it starts raining again, if we're past the halfway point, who knows? I mean, yeah, it could be very interesting to see how the fortunes fall. Well, a guy who has seen it all happen here, 5 times he has been to victory lane, 4 times as a driver/owner, and then, of course, in 1999 as the owner of the car that Kenny Breck drove to victory here at the Indianapolis Motor Speedway. We're talking about the legendary A.J. Foyt Jr. He's standing by downstairs with Dave Archibright.
9: Well, it was 1958 when a bright-eyed young man from Houston came here for the first time. It's been 46 years, AJ, and this place is still very special. I can see it in your eyes. Do you expect a good day? You have 2 cars in the field.
10: Well, I hope both boys run good and stay safe all day and just have a good, clean finish, and that's what we're looking for.
9: This place is magical. Do you still get a sense of nervousness, emotion, anxiety at this moment?
10: Oh, definitely. I think that's going to be the rest of your life when you come here. I mean, it's the biggest racing spectacular in the world, and anytime somebody says they don't get excited, I think they're not telling themselves the truth.
9: Well, he's been very patient waiting with us while we could get him on. AJ, we wish you luck today.
0: Not one, but 2 Foyts, Donald Davidson, in the field. That's the first time that's ever happened. There's been Foyts here for a long time, but this is the first time that we've seen 2 of them starting an Indy 500.
8: Yeah, and they're running against a Jones and an Unser, yeah, and that's neat.
0: Yeah. Well, as we get to this point, now as we are seeing all of the rows, in fact, Donald, are all of the cars off of pit lane now? It would appear that all 33 cars are now on the grid on the front straight. So 11 rows of 3. But Jerry Baker, we continue to look there towards the head of the grid where we see both the Chevrolet SSRs and the Corvette Pace car lined up. It would appear that there are still some members of the Delphi safety team checking out the track about 100 yards in front of those vehicles. What's the word down there?
11: Mike, that's right in front of where I am, as you can tell by the jet dryer going by. This area that they were working on that I thought they were finished with, apparently they are not. And it is, as one of the guys mentioned earlier, they're literally out here with brooms, not flat on the ground, but up on the end, trying to use the very edge of that broom to suck what water they can out of there. Now, here comes the jet dryer again, right by us here. This thing is so loud that during the invocation and the national anthem, the folks up here couldn't really hear anything. So this is the area. I look toward turn two's exit. They appear to, Mike, have that in pretty good shape. There might be one area going into turn number two over there. But right now, we're in good shape, except for this one little area. Mike, it can't be more than 3 feet wide and maybe 15, 20 feet long, but they cannot get it the way they want it.
0: Well, we're coming up, Jerry Baker, on, in fact, 8 minutes until 1 o'clock here in central Indiana, and that puts us 8 minutes before 2 o'clock East Coast time. And we've just been passed a note. Apparently, race control, which they can talk to the drivers as they sit in their cars, race control's apparently saying to the drivers not to weave on the pace laps in turn three because of the weeper. So once again, there is a concern. We are now seeing, though, that the grid is being cleared. So all non-essential personnel that are not directly affiliated with the crew, Donald Davidson, are now being told to come back over the wall. So we are very close now to hearing the command to fire engines.
8: As a matter of fact, I think the thinking was that they had asked the drivers that unless it was a cool day, please don't weave anyway, which has been the procedure for a number of years, to warm up the tires. And that makes it very proficient for the racers, but it's not a pretty sight. And I think that they would like to return to 11 rows of three, neatly lined up, and maybe even the drivers waving to the crowd. I don't know whether we'll see that that old tradition revived or not, but I know that Brian Barnhart did talk to the drivers about not weaving, especially on the second and third lap, so that we can see something that is aesthetically pleasing.
0: One guy that you probably don't have to worry about having to tell that is Scott Dixon. After last year, I'm sure he's probably not going to be doing a lot of weaving on this race course. So once again, we are standing by. We're hearing some of the engines that are being fired, and I'm sure they're just trying to get everything up to temperature. We see the fuel truck, which is now making its way towards the front of the grid. They're getting ready to pull it off the track. All of these 30-gallon fuel bladders have been topped off, and so the fuel truck will make its way off of the front straight, and we are close now to getting the command to fire engines. So as we wait, let's go downstairs to Dave Argabright. He's got one very nervous Parnelli Jones.
12: Well, I hate to wheel in here. He's just getting a kiss from Linda Vaughn. Parnelli, it's terrific to see PJ in the race. My day's complete. I got to speak with A.J. Foyt and Parnelli Jones right within one after the other. What kind of a day do you look for as the dad? A little bit of nervousness?
13: Oh, yeah, no question about it. I'm nervous as hell. But, you know, we're starting in the back here. We can't do nothing but go forward. So hopefully he has a nice day and, you know, and just finishes the race. That's what we're after.
12: Well, we've got one Jones and two Foyts in the field. Now, I heard a wild rumor that one of the pieces of advice you gave to PJ is just beat the Foyts. How about that?
13: Well, that's all just joking and conversation. But, no, we just want to go do the best we can. And obviously, starting this far back, and we're a little short. I think the Hondas have got us all covered. But so we're going to do the best we can. That's all I can say. And, I've just told him to cool it.
12: 41 years ago, you won this race. Do you still get that powerful sense of emotion this morning?
13: Oh, I certainly do. Obviously, I can remember I was here the year before I first raced here, and when I heard Tony Holman say, "Gentlemen, start your engines," I mean, my heart just fell right, you know. It's not quite as bad when you're driving. You know, I mean, you know what you're up against. You've been out practicing and running and that sort of thing. But so it's not so bad for the drivers, and as soon as they start the engines, you know, everything gets real calm for them in most cases. So however, it probably won't be very calm for me.
12: Well, in the vernacular of the short track racer, I hope you run all day.
13: Well, thank you. I do too.
12: Parnelli Jones, he's happy and smiling for now.
14: Today on Inside the IRL, we take a closer look at the world's largest single-day sporting event, the Indy 500. While 33 drivers turn 200 laps equaling 500 miles, race fans at the Indianapolis Motor Speedway will consume nearly 9,000 pounds of Brickyard Burgers, 2,700 pounds of chicken strips, 8 tons of track fries with 785 gallons of ketchup, and enough ballpark Indy dogs, if lined end-to-end, to circle this 2.5-mile track nearly 2.5 times. While race fans enjoy the action, crews focus on giving their driver lightning-fast pit stops for fuel adjustments and, of course, tires. How many of those are used? Executive Director of Firestone Racing, Al Spire.
15: Well, for the whole month of May, we bring over 5,700 tires. We've already mounted over 3,000, and the Indy 500 race itself, the 33 cars will use about 8 sets. That's over 1,000 tires in the race.
14: During the event, 1,400 workers from not-for-profit groups service 70 concession areas where more than 13,000 gallons of beer and over 9,000 gallons of Coca-Cola products are sold using 253 tons of ice. Some big numbers considering it all comes down to one driver taking a sip of milk in victory lane.
0: So once again, that is Kim Morris as she takes a look at Inside the IRL this week, the numbers. And boy, there's lots of numbers when it comes to the Indianapolis 500. Nice job, Kim. Hard to believe that that's a lot of hot dogs to go around this track 2.5 times if you lay them end to end. We want to let our affiliates know along the IMS radio network lines that we are continuing to stand by, and we are getting set for local break number 7. Once again, local break number 7. But before we do that, we're going to pause 10 seconds for station identification. 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
16: We went into this deal for sure this year thinking that we had a legitimate shot at not only sitting on the front row but for the pole. Our car's been fast at all the tracks, and we've been fast all month. We knew what we had, and we knew that we had the potential to make this happen. It just, timing had to be right, the weather had to be right, and it just seemed that everything kind of fell together when we needed it to.
0: That's Buddy Rice, and he's hoping that everything is going to fall together when he needs it to. At the end of 500 miles, he will bring the field to the green flag. His second pole of the 2004 season, his first pole here at the Indianapolis Motor Speedway, and just his second start. Buddy Rice in that Ray Hall Letterman Argent Pioneer machine, averaging over the four laps, 222.024 miles an hour. Dan Weldon will be next to him in the Klein Tools Jim Beam machine. That is a Honda-powered Dallara. And the Arca X machine of Dario Franchitti will be on the outside of the front row. We are seeing Jim Nabors. He has approached the victory podium. I believe it's time for the singing of Back Home Again in Indiana. Let's go downstairs to the public address system.

Du Monde, hey, send out its grace.

0: So Jim Nabors with the singing of Back Home Again in Indiana, and we know what comes next here at the Indianapolis Motor Speedway.
1: Race fans, thank you for your patience. It's the moment we've all been waiting for. Here she is with the most famous words in all of motorsports, the chairperson of the board of the Indianapolis Motor Speedway, Mary Holman George.
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0: Indianapolis 500 mile race is next. Three cars have fired and they have rolled away from the grid here at the world's greatest race course, the Indianapolis Motor Speedway. After a two hour and five minute delay, the command to fire engines comes from Mary Holman George, and we will be racing momentarily. The cars now on the back straight as they slowly make their way around for the parade lap. Once again, Morgan Freeman, the great actor, will be driving the Corvette 2004 Corvette pace car. And he will have the field in tow in just a couple of minutes. So as we watch now, this facility just jam-packed. And, boy, these fans have been incredibly patient, Dave Wilson. And I have a feeling they are in for a great, great race.
1: We got a barn burner coming up here, boys, an old-fashioned barn burner. They're going to be flying because I know a lot of people are worried. Is it going to be a race of 200 laps or 101 laps? There's no time to jack around. You got to stand on the button and go.
0: Let's go downstairs. Kim Morris, you've got our conditions.
2: Yes, we have cloudy skies, Mike. The air temperature right now, 74. Track temperature, 94, as we get set to start the Indy 500.
0: We are pleased to be joined in the booth today by the 1999 Indianapolis 500-mile race winner. And Kenny Breck, it is so good to see you and great to have you with us. You've been offering some commentary here with us today during our breaks. But as you sit up here, you're in a position to see this race where you've never seen it like this quite before. But what's it like being out of the car, watching all the things that you normally do in the car?
3: Well, I mean, it's quite a different perspective sitting up here, of course, but it's interesting to see things from another perspective as well, I think. So it's I was interested to see both Kelly cars stalled on the when they were going away from the starting grid here. I think it's probably running a really tall first gear, I would suspect, to have good gear for traffic and everything, so they can gear the rest of the gearbox pretty tight.
0: Well, we're looking forward to hearing what Kenny Breck has to say about the first segment of this race, and certainly his insights are going to be welcome. Now let's find out about the 33 cars, the 33 drivers that will start in today's 88th Indy 500. Let's start in turn one with Jerry Baker.
4: And here they come, Mike. Right me right now with Buddy Rice on the pole in Miami. So this is his second pole of the year. Dan Weldon on the inside or the middle of the front row, a winner at Motegi. Dario Franchitti outside row one. Bruno Giancaro inside row number two, sat on the pole here in 2002. Tony Kanaan, Adrian Fernandez make up the rest of row number two. Row three, Vitor Mira, and then Helio Castroneves, two-time winner here at the Indianapolis Motor Speedway, and Kosuke Matsuda, a lot of favorites. I think he might be the favorite. Still single file as they head to Adam Alexander in turn number two.
5: Inside of row number four, Thomas Schechter finished fourth here 1 year ago. Sam Hornish Jr., the middle of row number four. He starts 11th this afternoon. Roger Yasukawa, been pretty good throughout the month of May. He goes on the outside of row number four. Row number five of the inside, Scott Dixon, the defending IndyCar Series champion. Then a couple of rookies beside him. Mark Taylor in the middle of row five. And then it's Darren Manning on the outside of the fifth row. Row number six, Ed Carpenter on the inside starting 16th. He's a rookie. The winner in 1992 and 94, Al Jr., will start in the 17th position. That's the middle of row six. And on the outside of row six, Racing's Iron Man, Robbie Gordon. DeMarc James.
6: On the inside of row seven, Sarah Fisher in four starts here. She has finished 31st three times. Scott Sharp makes his IRL record 78th consecutive start. He's a former series champion. They're joined by A.J. Foyt IV, 18th a year ago. He's the 2002 Menards Infinity Pro Series champ. On the inside of row 8, rookie Larry Foyt, son of the four-time winner. Ryan Herta, his third start. He finished 9th in 94. Alex Barron in just his third 500. Alex was 4th in 2002. Row 9 features Felipe Giafone, finishing 3rd in 2002. Toru Takagi was last year's Rookie of the Year after finishing 5th. They're joined by Greg Ray, 8 Indy starts, 2,000 pole sitter, his best finish 8th 1 year ago. Now to Chris Denari in turn 4.
5: All right, thanks, Mark, for the final two rows. One of the former winners in the field on the inside of row 10, his 12th appearance is Buddy Lazier. A rookie is in the middle of row 10, Jeff Simmons. He raced last week in the Freedom 100. His 5th start on the outside of row 10 is Richie Hearn. He drives for Sam Schmidt Motorsports. And the 11th and final row, the son of former winner Parnelli Jones. His first appearance, PJ Jones, starts 31st. A rookie, Marty Roth, in the final row is starting 32nd. And a former Rookie of the Year, his 5th race today, Robbie McGee, starts 33rd. Mike King,
0: The alignment looks great, Mark James, as they come in front of you as we are nearly set to start the 88th Indy 500.
6: Settling into their rows of three, the pole setter, Buddy Rice, leads the way to the short chute in the north end. They're in front of Chris Denary.
5: And here they come out of the short chute. They will make that final turn here in four. They are lined up perfectly, rows one and two. Line three, a bit out of order, if you will. But here they come, ready to start the 88th running of the 500.
0: Morgan Freeman has brought the pace car off the track, and Buddy Rice will pull to the front. The green flag waves, and we are underway. Buddy Rice will lead the Indianapolis 500-mile race into turn number one, Jerry Baker.
7: Buddy Rice got a terrific start. Dan Wilson comes into the number two spot. Dario Franchitti is number three. That's the way they started there in turn number two.
5: A five-car length advantage for Buddy Rice, and on the outside, making the pass for second, Dario Franchitti. Right behind him, Dan Wilson in third.
6: Single file, the midway point of the next straightaway. A car jumping out of line, trying to grab that third spot. That's Tony Kanaan. Kanaan and Weldon going side by side to the setup for three. Tony Kanaan jumped in front of Dan Weldon. Here's the first spot in turn three.
5: It is Buddy Rice. He's Rahal Letterman. Then it's three Andretti Green racers. It's Buddy Rice by 20 car lengths. He'll lead the first lap at Indianapolis.
0: So Buddy Rice starts on pole. Buddy Rice will lead the first lap here in the 88 500. 10 car lengths separate first and second place in one.
7: And they've already started to spread out just a little bit. Buddy Rice is out in front. The battle now with Dario Franchitti trying to move into the number two spot as they head to the checkered turn.
5: Dario Franchitti with a 3 car length advantage over his teammate Tony Kanaan, but Kanaan looks to be closing on the back straightaway.
6: Buddy Rice starts to pull out a bit. He's already setting up for turn number three. And it's the second place car of Dario Franchitti. Tony Kanaan within a couple of car lengths of him, then Dan Weldon, then it's Elio Castro Nevis and Bruno Junqueira.
5: Well, a good lead for Buddy Rice as he exits turn four. Then it's Franchitti. Tony Kanaan started fifth. He's now third, and he's followed by teammate Dan Weldon.
0: Kenny Breck, the 1999 Indianapolis 500-mile race winner. Kenny, you're basically watching your car out there leading this race. Tell me how good a start Buddy Rice was able to get here on this one.
3: He did a good start. I mean, that's the key to do in the first lap, to get stay away from trouble and everything. And interesting to see if he can hold on. Now I see Tony Kanaan is moving up pretty quickly.
0: How difficult is it, Kenny, at this track to go three wide when this is the only place that you'll do that? At any other track, it's always two wide. Here, three wide.
3: It's a little different. You have to think about that for the first lap, you know, coming up to the green so that everything's okay. But the drivers here are experienced and used to it, so it went well.
0: Buddy Rice has now opened up a 20-car length lead. He is across the bridge, completing three laps. Second place, Franchitti. Third place, Kanaan. Now suddenly we see one of the Marlboro Team Penske cars moving to fifth place, Jerry Baker.
7: What we're watching now is Castro Neves beginning to put pressure on that number four slot. He's in turn two, putting pressure up there.
5: Only three car lengths behind the machine of Dan Weldon. Castro Neves, a two-time winner, closing in on the top four.
6: Again, Tony Kanaan trying to make a bid for that second place all over Dario Franchitti. He's within a couple of car lengths of him, then about five car lengths back to Dan Weldon. Then, as you mentioned, Elio Castro Neves closed and went about five car lengths in turn four.
5: Big lead for Buddy Rice, but the movement has been Kanaan now in third and Castro Neves in fifth. They have each moved up three positions.
0: Boy, we are watching Brian Herta really walk a tightrope on the inside line. We'll keep our eye on Brian Herta. Right now, it's Rice, Franchitti, Kanaan, Weldon, Castro Neves, Junqueira, Fernandez, Matsura, Mira, and Yasukawa, the top 10 as they head in front of turn two.
5: And it's about a four-car length difference between Dario Franchitti from second back to third, Kanaan. Then you've got Dan Weldon and Elio Castro Neves about five car lengths apart to turn three.
6: Buddy Rice has really mashed it, already setting up for turn number three. Then Dario Franchitti, then Kanaan. As you mentioned, all of those cars separated by about five car lengths. Then it's a good distance back to Junqueira, who's being shadowed by Adrian Fernandez.
5: Well, the real battle is second, third, and fourth. You have the Andretti Green team that is strong. It's the top five, and then everybody else strung out behind.
0: So as we watch now some of the speeds as they come across, Buddy Rice last time by turning a lap at 214-plus miles an hour. Here's your top 15. It is Rice, Franchitti, Kanaan, Weldon, Castro Neves, Junqueira, Fernandez, Matsura, Mira, Yasukawa, your top 10. Robbie Gordon runs 11th. Sam Hornish Jr. has dropped to 12th. Thomas Schechter is 13th, so he has dropped three positions. Then you've got Scott Dixon and Darren Manning, your top 15, as the cars are already in front of you, Mark James.
6: And they buzz right by me, just that quickly. The leader already in front of Chris Denary.
5: Seeing a lot of cars bottoming out. A lot of sparks are flying in turn number four, something we've seen this year in qualifying. We've not seen a lot of that in the race.
0: So now we see the three Andretti green cars. And Jerry Baker, they're just trying to keep sight of Buddy Rice at this point.
7: Well, he is checking out, Mike. And just like Chris Denary just mentioned, we've got an area turn one where the cars are also bottoming out. We'll see what impact, if any, that may have as the race wears on.
5: He's got a quarter straightaway advantage over the second place car as Dario Franchitti tries to keep up with Buddy Rice.
6: He dives to the white line in front of us in turn three. You can hear him buzz by us. Dario Franchitti, then Kanaan and company. The gap starting to widen between those four cars, Chris, and the car of Bruno Sciancara.
5: Well, a huge lead for Rice. It's four Hondas, and then Castro Neves is in fifth, and Bruno Sciancara has dropped back. He's well off the pace in sixth.
0: Donald Davidson, we had to wait a couple of extra hours, but an outstanding start to the 88th Indy 500.
8: Well, indeed, and we've got somebody new leading the race. We had 14 drivers in this field who had never previously led, and I didn't realize until just a short time ago, nobody on the front row had ever led the race. So Buddy Rice is the one who comes out on top and adds his name. And in fact, he's already moving up the all-time standings every time he comes by.
0: Dave Wilson, Buddy Rice was a little bit irritated when people had said things like, well, you're flying below the radar and you're really kind of off the screen. And he has kind of reiterated over and over again, hey, we came here to do this. We knew we were capable of sitting on the pole. We're here to win the race. Why is everybody surprised?
1: Oh, yeah, they've been very, very capable. Everybody should have known after he won that pole at Homestead that he had a car capable of sitting on the pole. But I think he's got the combination for the day. The G-Force with the Honda, I think, is a combo that's going to get in victory lane.
0: It is an overcast day at the Indianapolis Motor Speedway, but we are racing in the 88th Indy 500. Buddy Rice is your leader. He's working on a 2.2-second lead over Dario Franchitti. Tony Kanaan is third. Dan Weldon is fourth. Elio Castroneves runs fifth. Then you've got Junquera, Fernandez, Matsura, Mira, and Yasukawa filling out the top ten. The rest of the field is now 8.5 laps are completed. Robbie Gordon, Sam Hornish Jr., Thomas Schechter, Scott Dixon, Darren Manning, Al Unser Jr. runs 16th. Bart Taylor is 17th. Ed Carpenter is 18th. And you've got Alex Barron and Toru Takagi filling out the top 20. Scott Sharp runs 21st. Brian Herta is 22nd. A.J. Foyt, the fourth, is 23rd. Jeff Simmons runs 24th. Buddy Lazier is 25th. Felipe Giafone is 26th. Larry Foyt is 27th. Sarah Fisher is 28th. Greg Gray is 29th. Richie Hearn is 30th. Then you've got P.J. Jones, Marty Roth, and Robbie McGee. That's the way the 33 cars run through the first nine laps at the Indianapolis 500. Back at the Indianapolis Motor Speedway, Mike King and the entire IMS Radio Network crew, and the yellow flag is out at the 88th Indianapolis 500 for an incident. It looks like a single car incident, Jerry Baker, involving young Anthony Joseph Foyt IV. What happened?
7: Well, Anthony is not going to be surprised and happy to go back to the pit area. Mike, he appeared to be running by himself pretty much. He got right in front of us. You can see the tire tracks as it began literally right in front of me here. He smacked the outside wall really hard right at the apex of turn number one. It spun him around, sent him shooting into the short chute between one and two. Then he backed it into the inside grass right in front of the emergency crews down there. I don't know what extent the injury may or may not be, but he really did a number on this safety barrier up here.
0: Well, the good news is that Anthony has walked away from that incident without the need of any assistance. So A.J. Foyt IV is okay. And Donald Davidson, that's no way to celebrate your 20th birthday. Anthony turned 20 just a couple of days ago, yeah. I believe it was. And certainly he was hoping to get a good number of laps under his belt. And here on lap 11, his day is done, and a month is gone just like that.
8: Well, the birthday was 5 days ago, and yeah, he was actually, I think they really had a bit of a struggle. I don't know that this team seemed to be completely together, at least not this side of the team, as what it appeared to most observers. So this is rather an unfortunate end. But here is this young fellow who has he's driven in two Indianapolis 500s now, and he has only just got out of his teens.
0: Unbelievable. Let's go downstairs. Kevin Lee, he's got A.J. Foyt. Kevin?
9: A.J., what happened?
10: Well, he got to pushing. I just talked to him. He said he's pushing pretty bad. And when he's pushing, he just don't take his time, you know, and he just pushed up in the wall. That's actually what happened.
9: But he's fine.
10: Oh, yeah, that's a big thing. He's okay.
9: A.J. Foyt.
0: So it chalk it up, Dave Wilson, inexperience.
1: Yeah, I mean, I guess he did have a little contact maybe coming out of the fourth turn and then when he came down in the first turn. I don't know if that's the way it looked to you, Kenny. If you notice that, it looked like he maybe brushed it in the north turn up there.
0: Yeah. Well, you can see a tire mark there, it looks like, right at the exit.
3: Yeah, the car spun going into the one pretty unexpected, I would say. But who knows what happened, really.
0: You know, Kenny, having won this race, you were also victim to an early exit in this race on a start, if I remember correctly,
3: sure.
0: When you were pushed up into the wall when you were starting a bit farther back. In fact, was that your first 500 when that happened?
3: Yeah.
0: How difficult is the start of this race? I mean, it's very, very hectic, obviously, but how difficult is the start of the Well, I tell you, we'll get to that in just a second. It looks like everyone is coming in. 12 laps have been completed here, and it looks like everyone is coming in. We're going to start downstairs with our leader, Jim Murphy. We'll have Buddy Rice. Murphy will be coming there, and then we'll be going to the Pennzoil Panther pit. In fact, let's start there with Kim Morris. Kim?
2: Thomas Schechter is bringing the Pennzoil Panther machines to a rolling stop right now in front of us. We're seeing him changing the tires out. No adjustments on this car for Thomas Schechter, who has been running in 13th spot. He is down and away in 8.69 seconds.
11: It was the team that won the pit stop contest that has him out of here in 10 seconds. However, he did not get out. Dan Weldon got around the car of Buddy Rice.
0: And we almost had a collision. Mark Taylor and Tora Takagi. Very nearly Donald Davidson got into each other. That could have been a big one right there.
8: That wasn't the only one. There were several narrow escapes down there just now.
0: There is also a problem with the 41 car of Larry Foyt. It has just been pushed into the pit stall. Not exactly sure what might have happened there, but Larry Foyt's car has been pushed into the pit stall. But he is, whatever the problem was, they have corrected it. Could be that perhaps he stalled the car going in, but we're not sure. But the 41 machine, the bright Coyote Red, I believe, is the official
1: Poppy red.
0: Color. Yeah, Poppy Red. Mm-hmm. It rolls back. That's the 41 car, Donald.
8: Yeah, it's Poppy Red. A.J. Foyt explained that to me. We did have a discussion about colors. And now the problem down here is Greg Ray is the only car that has not left the pits in the number 13. They pushed him off, and he just stalled, and now they've had to pull it back into the pit box.
0: So Greg Ray, who has had a bad month, to say the least, and has only been on the track for a handful of laps before he qualified last Sunday in the number 13 Access Motorsports Rent-A-Center Honda Power G-Force, has now stalled the car twice. Kenny, any idea what could be the problem for Greg Ray, as he has now stalled the car twice trying to get out?
3: It seems like he has stalled it. I don't know.
0: Well, he's leaving without the rear.
3: Yeah, they have some kind of technical problem because he's leaving without the engine cover on.
0: Yeah, and he does not have the left side pod cover or the engine cowling on that car as he leaves the pit, Donald.
8: I don't know that that's permissible. There have been different eras and different series where if you leave without part of the bodywork, that's construed as having changed the configuration of the race car. So I don't know that we won't see a black flag the next time around.
0: Marty Roth is back in. The 45-year-old rookie is back in. Greg Ray, what's the problem with Greg Ray, Kevin Lee?
9: The clutch is stuck right now.

0: Three in a row is difficult, but once you got to think of this as a 500-mile race. You know, it's no point taking stupid chances in the beginning. It's good to lead in the beginning, but it's not necessary. I used to say, you know, you can win this race from last place if you have a really good race car. A lot of things happen during 500 miles.
1: Well, we see that it looks like Alex Barron got a great stop from the Red Bull Achiever Racing guys. So Alex Barron stayed on the track. So Alex Barron stayed out, and he has assumed the lead. Now, Kenny, we have heard some drivers say that we could see as many as 12 pit stops today, and if you fall below or somewhere in the neighborhood of half tanks, you're going to stop every opportunity you get.
0: Well, you have to really think about that, because you really can't pass up an opportunity if you have less than half tanks, you know. But sometimes that might be the wrong decision, but you really can't pass it up.
1: So Alex Barron chooses to stay out, so a bit of a gamble there. Donald Davidson? Yeah.
2: Well, the one thing is I'm sure that there's some lapped cars behind him that were wishing that he would stop, because if he were to come into the pits, which he's not going to do now because they're going to go green, had he come in, those lapped cars would have been able to come around the pace car and make up a full lap. But they're stuck there behind Alex Barron.
1: Okay, very quickly, let's go back to Greg Ray's pit stall. Kevin Lee, you're there.
3: They're still working feverishly on his machine. They're trying to change out the telemetry. They have taken off the battery for just a moment, so this is not going to be a quick repair. They still have not replaced the side pod, so this is going to be a long, costly stop right now for Greg Ray.
1: Alex Barron did not stop. Brian Herta did not stop, so they run 1-2. Green flag is out as we are back to racing, so it will be Barron, Herta, Weldon. It will be Herta going to the outside. And now we've got to put three wide Jerry Baker into turn number one.
4: And they'll finally have to get back into single file. And it will be the 51 car of Barron. Weldon managed to get second place at the end of turn two.
5: Brian Herta, who did not pin, assumes the lead. And coming up on his left flank is going to be his teammate who did. Dan Weldon in a fight for the lead with his teammate Brian Herta.
6: And they run nose to tail in the midway point of the back straightaway. Dan Weldon taking a peek down low. He'll pull alongside Brian Herta. He'll make the pass at the entrance to turn number three. Elio Castroneves with a great restart moves into third place. Tony Kanaan's up to fourth.
7: I could see they were almost four wide as they were coming into four. And Dan Weldon now has about a 20-car length lead. Castroneves is solidly in third.
1: Boy, Elio Castroneves right now is flying. He is going to go into the inside of the XM satellite radio car, and he has picked up second place as now they come to you, Adam Alexander, in turn number two.
5: Dan Weldon has the lead. His left wheel's on the white line as he goes through two, but look out, he's got company in his rearview mirror. Here comes two-time winner Elio Castroneves.
6: Elio trying to reel him in as they approach the setup for turn number three. Dan Weldon with a nice advantage as we speak. Little bobbing and weaving going on back of the pack. Tony Kanaan makes quick work of his teammate Brian Herta at the setup for turn number three. He grabs the third spot.
7: The IndyCar points leader Weldon has a nice lead, but Castroneves has him in sights. He's in second. Tony Kanaan has moved up to third. His teammate Brian Herta in fourth.
1: Dan Weldon started in the middle of the front row. The guy has been just riding a train load of momentum. He finished third at Homestead in the season opener. He finished third in the second race of the season in Phoenix. He dominated at Twin Ring Motegi, and he is the leader with 18 laps being shown complete. Dan Weldon is your leader. Elio Castroneves runs second. Tony Kanaan is third. Brian Herta is fourth. And Buddy Rice is fifth as they head to Mark James in three.
6: They'll stay that way as they set up for turn number three. A nice differential now for the leader, Dan Weldon, between he and Elio. Then it's a nice gap from Castroneves back to Kanaan already in four.
7: Well, they're in four, and Weldon has his sights set. Greg Ray is very slow down the straightaway. They're going to come up in front of a lap car here momentarily.
1: So Elio Castroneves trying to work on the leader, Dan Weldon, as we are showing 19 laps complete at the 88 Indy 500. Back at the Indianapolis Motor Speedway, where we're watching a great battle heat up between second place Elio Castroneves and the leader, Dan Weldon, when the yellow flag was displayed, and this apparently is for rain. Boy, I tell you, this is disheartening, to say the very least. We had a great race for the lead heating up. We'll tell you more about the rain situation if it is raining, and we do. We have had a couple of reports of raindrops being felt around the course. Well, I tell you what, let's check in right now. First off, Jerry Baker, what's the condition down there?
4: Well, Mike, there are some puddles left over from the earlier morning rains. As I look down at the puddles, I see very occasional raindrops, but as you and I and everybody else here well knows, That's all it takes to really shut this place down momentarily. So that's the situation up here.
1: Okay, Adam Alexander, what about in turn two?
7: Similar situation, Mike. We felt them as the cars were under green, spitting just a bit. Obviously, the Indy Racing League officials felt the same thing, and that's why the caution flag, nothing major, but just a few drops over here in turn two.
1: Well, of course, as anyone who's ever been to this track knows, it can be very different on the north end and from the south end. So let's head to the north end. Turn three, Mark James, what's it like there?
6: We see a lot of folks scurrying for the rain gear, getting the umbrellas and the ponchos out, and I'd say we had a decent handful of sprinkles here over the last couple of minutes or so. As we mentioned, nothing steady, just hit and miss sprinkles here in turn three.
1: Well, it looks like the wind has definitely picked up out of the south, and that appears to be the direction that this rain might be coming from. Chris Denary, you've got a you're pretty much wide open where you are. You feeling much rain?
7: Oh, we are feeling, you know, it's not too bad here, Mike, but the rain is coming, and as you said, it's blowing from the south. So as you look, as we look up to you at the Bombardier Pagoda, we feel raindrops coming into our face. It's not heavy, but again, it is hard enough that you know that they were going to throw the yellow, because any type of precipitation, any type of moisture is going to create some problems for these cars. And Brian Barnhart and company, surely, you know, they want a safe race, and so they have got to put the yellow on, and that's what they did.
1: Well, the cars now come slowly down the front straight as the yellow flag waves. Brian Howard in the flag stand showing the field yellow, the second yellow of the day, the first for a single car incident involving A.J. Foyt, the fourth. Very quickly, Dave Argabright, let's get an update on A.J. the fourth from you.
8: Well, A.J. Talked to a couple of people and then retreated to his garage area. He's just visibly upset and disappointed. He is absolutely okay, no injuries at all from the accident. But I asked him what happened. He just said very succinctly, it just pushed up into the wall. And that was pretty much everything that summed everything up. So, but he is okay and out of the race, and deeply disappointed, A.J. Foyt the fourth.
1: A.J. Foyt the fourth will be shown finishing 33rd here this afternoon in the 88th Indianapolis 500-mile race. Greg Ray right now is running 32nd, and Kevin Lee, it doesn't sound like his day is going to get any better.
3: They've got major electronic issues that are making the engine have all kinds of difficulties, and he went back another lap around without a side pod. He'll come back around again, the idea trying to keep from losing as many laps as possible, but they've still got a ways to go to fix this. They've been in at least three times now.
1: Well, our broadcast being distributed worldwide on AFN, the American Forces Network, today. Through AFN, nearly 800,000 of our men and women in uniform stationed overseas in 177 countries and aboard Navy ships at sea have the opportunity to follow all the action here today at the Indianapolis Motor Speedway. From all of us here, we salute you for the great work that you do and certainly all the sacrifices you make on our behalf. Back to Dave Argabright. You've got A.J. Foyt the fourth.
8: Well, we're going to try to get back in here. The door slipped closed, and we weren't ready, but we'll try to move back into position. AJ, I appreciate you giving us a moment. Tell us what happened out on the racetrack.
9: Just brushed the wall coming out of turn four. And, you know, I thought everything was okay. I didn't hit it very hard, and then I went in turn one, and something was broke because it just snapped loose on me right as I went in. So just very stupid on my part, and should have been more patient and waited on the first pit stop. Yeah, I'm just disappointed. Disappointed myself. Feel sorry for the whole Conseco and Conseco team. All my fault.
8: Well, he shows a lot of character in a tough moment to make some time for us. We appreciate AJ for us. Today is a short one.
1: Okay, Dave, thanks so much. Kenny, is there any way for someone who hasn't driven in an event like the Indy 500 to understand what it's like to prepare for nearly an entire month for this race and then have it end just that quick?
0: You know, it's a tough thing. I had my first Indy 500 end like that, you know, before the green flag even was showed. And you just have to go on, but it's certainly very disappointing. But I think Anthony's a very talented driver. And, you know, once he get a car that's that he likes and it's properly done for him, you know, I think he'll be very competitive. But it's tough in the beginning when you start something like this. It's not easy. There's a lot of good teams and good drivers out there.
1: You know, you obviously, in the time that you spent driving for A.J. Foyt, you and A.J. remain close friends. Do you talk much to Anthony about driving style and technique and that sort of thing?
0: You know, I try to help if I can, but, you know, every driver have to develop their own style and do their own thing, and so it's very difficult for, you know, I'm outside that team now. I don't know their setups and all that kind of stuff, you know. It's very difficult other than general advice, but, you know, he's in his second year now, so he's got that already, probably, most probably.
1: Kenny Breck, the 1999 Indy 500 winner, joining us, and, of course, everyone remembers that it was... A.J. Foyt the fourth, or A.J. Foyt, I should say, who met Kenny in Victory Lane because at the time they were teamed up together. And right now, A.J. will be spending some time with A.J. the fourth, talking to him about the mistake he made. And, you know, it was interesting to hear him make the comment, and it basically A.J. the fourth mirrored that. So they will certainly talk about this, and I think all agree that Anthony Joseph Foyt the fourth has some talent to drive these cars. The situation just has to be right, and he's got to gain a little bit more experience. Robbie Gordon, he is the guy right now who's sitting in 16th place in that Meyer car, the number 70 Chevy-powered Dallara, and he's got to be looking at his watch, Dave Wilson, every time we turn a lap here under yellow, because every lap we turn under yellow, he's a lap closer to stepping out of the car and getting on the plane to head to Charlotte.
10: They say his drop-dead time, he's been saying around 3 o'clock Indianapolis time, and so, you know, he needs to get out of here by then to get down and fulfill his commitments down in Charlotte, North Carolina tonight. So, but how frustrating for a guy who does all this, you go through all the effort, all the problems, the money spent to put a team together to run in this race, not to be able to take it to fruition. But what can you do with Mother Nature?
1: Kevin Lee, you're down there in the Robbie Gordon Motorsports pit area. What are they saying? And, you know, with the weather approaching, do they begin making preparations for the changeover with Jacques Lazier?
3: I've been told that they still have an hour and 10 minutes. So we're looking at roughly about 2:45 Indianapolis time is the time that they need to get out of here. But as we all know, this is Robbie Gordon's call. He's the owner of this team. And if he continues to make up a little bit of ground, they feel very good about the car, by the way. He's been fast. I can't believe he would get out of the car. But a rain shower would hasten that. And Jacques Lazier is a spotter, and he's in a driver's suit ready to go. And they've got a golf cart standing by. In fact, Jacques Lazier, I am now told, is on his way to the pit. So we could see a change.
1: Well, we've got some fans that are now beginning to file out of the stands. We see some more rain jackets going on and some more umbrellas going up. Let's give you a full field rundown with soon to be 26 laps complete for the entire field as they cross below us across the yard of bricks, being paced somewhere in the neighborhood of, I would say, 50, maybe 60 miles an hour at the most. Dan Weldon is the leader. Elio Castroneves runs second. Tony Kanaan is third. Buddy Rice is fourth. Sam Hornish Jr. runs fifth. Brian Herta is sixth. Dario Franchitti is seventh. Kosuke Matsura is eighth. Adrian Fernandez is ninth. And Thomas Schechter is 10th, right where he started. Vitor Mir is 11th. Scott Dixon is 12th. Bruno Junqueira has dropped from 4th on the grid all the way back to 13th. Alex Barron is 14th. Darren Manning is 15th. Robbie Gordon, as we just mentioned, runs 16th. 17th place belongs to Al Unser Jr. Ed Carpenter runs 18th. Mark Taylor is 19th. Tore Takagi runs 20th. Jeff Simmons is up to 21st place. 22nd place belongs to Roger Yasukawa. Scott Sharp is 23rd. Felipe Giafone is 24th. Richie Hearn is 25th. Buddy Lazier is 26th. P.J. Jones runs 27th. Sarah Fisher is 28th. We see Larry Foyt running 29th. Robbie McGee is up to 30th, so he has gone from 33rd to 30th, so he's improved a couple of places on the track. Marty Roth runs 31st. Greg Ray is 32nd. The lone car out of the race, A.J. Foyt the fourth, who made contact with the wall on the south end in turn one, and he is being shown in 33rd place, and that's where he will be scored today. Let's go downstairs to Kim Morris. Kim?
11: Senior Vice President of Racing Operations Brian Barnhart has been on the radio talking to drivers since we've been feeling this rain. He spoke to Tony Kanaan, and Tony said, Brian, I'm not comfortable now getting on the gas. Brian has told all the drivers to sit tight. We'll continue to ride around, and we do have a few random raindrops still falling along pit road, guys.
1: Okay, Kim, thanks so much. Jerry Baker, we're hearing the weather reports, and they're not particularly good right now.
12: What we're doing up here, Mike, we are monitoring the number 70 Robbie Gordon machine. We can tune in on their frequencies, and, of course, he's the one most concerned about this weather situation as far as it directly relates to him. And the word that was sent back to him via his pit crew what is that it's raining very hard at the airport. For those who don't know Indianapolis, the airport is southwest of here. What do you think, Mike? Maybe 15 miles or so we know that it's in the vicinity.
1: Well, one thing is for sure, we can see it on the horizon. In fact, probably less than a half a mile behind the main grandstand here on the front straight, you can see the rain falling, so we'll keep our eye on it. Michael Andretti is standing by with Jim Murphy. Murph?
13: Michael Andretti has just gotten an email that said the weather coming this way isn't so good. You've got your guy out in front. What's the plan? Do you leave him there and sort of hold on for the rain?
14: Yeah, it doesn't really matter, though. I mean, I don't think we're going to get in enough laps to get halfway. So, we're going to try to stay as far up front as we can and, see what happens.
13: If they were to red flag this thing until tomorrow, what do you guys do with the car overnight? What do they tell you you can do with it and what can't you do with it?
14: To be honest with you, I don't know what the true rules are, so I don't know what the deal is, but, I don't know.
13: Well, I just heard in the background. Here it comes. The rain has picked up, and the wind is kicking up. Let's now check in with Kevin Lee.
3: I'm here in the Robbie Gordon pit. Jock Lazier is here. He's been spotting at the beginning of this race. He is watching this weather pattern. Robbie Gordon is still in the race car at this point, but his window is going away quickly. Jock, what is the game plan?
15: Obviously, the rain's coming down even harder now, so I think that's going to throw kind of a cork into everything, but I think realistically, we'll see if it clears up later on today. Obviously, Robbie has to go down to Charlotte, and at that point, I would jump in the Meyer Coca-Cola Chevrolet, and hopefully, it will happen. But if not, I'm here if they need me.
3: Is Robbie definitely getting out of the car now that it's raining and it's been red flagged and heading to Charlotte?
15: I honestly don't know exactly what the time frame is. I know he still has some time, but with a red flag like this, it looks honestly like it's just going to get harder and harder with the rain falling. So, we'll see if they can get theirs in tonight and he'll come back tomorrow and finish the race, or if they're going to need me a little later on.
3: I am told the last time we had a relief driver here was in 1977. Donald would probably be able to confirm or refute that.
1: Okay, Kevin, thanks so much. And Donald, can you confirm or refute that?
2: He is correct. Larry Cannon got in and drove 8 laps for John Mailer in 1977, and was very proud. He's deceased now, but he was very proud of the fact that he was one of the few drivers who was on the track when A.J. Foyt won his fourth 500.
1: Well, we're going to take a break, but before we do, we want to let you know that the red flag has been displayed. The rain, as you heard Jim Murphy and Kevin Lee talk about, is falling. And it's going to be interesting to see now what IndyCar Series, Indy Racing League officials will meet and decide if this rain is enough to make this track glassy and, as we talked about in the pre-race show, lose the track. If that happens and if you see water puddling, for example, on the front straight, it will take at the minimum 3 hours to dry this 2.5-mile course, and that is if we don't have any trouble with weepers. Hundreds of thousands of fans on hand here today at the world's greatest race course for the 88th Indy 500. They had waited patiently for the start, which came 2 hours and 8 minutes later than anticipated. We were having a great two-car duel up front between Dan Weldon and Elio Castroneves. We'll reset the entire field when we come back to the Indianapolis Motor Speedway. Mike King and the entire IMS Radio Network crew back at the Indianapolis Motor Speedway on what has become once again a rainy Sunday afternoon. And the rain started falling about 10, 12 minutes ago. We were running under yellow because of some raindrops, and then it opened up. We have not yet lost the track, though. That's the good news. It looks like we've received more rain to the south end of the racetrack than we have the north end. And it's kind of strange how weather patterns can literally split this track, Donald Davidson, in half. There have been many times where we have seen one corner completely soaked and the rest of the racetrack dry, and it certainly looks like the south end's receiving more precipitation right now.
2: Well, whenever we've had rain interruptions here, it's almost always been a major storm, with the exception of 2001, when there were some light sprinkles, and they actually stopped the race for only about 20 minutes. And I think that's the only time I remember that happening. Usually it's a gully washer, and we either lose the rest of the day or it goes into a second or third day.
1: But we have that, and that's what makes this so interesting now, because certainly the track is not wet enough to look at it and say, well, we're going to call it a day. So
16: Like we said, it's going to be interesting to see what the announcements will be in the next hour or so. Of course, it is Memorial Day weekend, and as we've been telling you throughout the broadcast, many of our co-workers here at the Indianapolis Motor Speedway and in the Indy Racing League, and even some folks connected with the teams, have loved ones, relatives, neighbors that are serving overseas or in the armed forces here, and we ask them to submit to us folks that they'd like to say hello to. So we want to say hello to Lance Corporal Michael Hobbs of the 3rd Battalion, 24th Marines Kilo Company, who is serving in Baghdad, Iraq. Greetings from your dad, another Marine, George Hobbs of our client services, and we hope that you're enjoying the items from your friends in our administration building for your Indy 500 party that you're having over there in Baghdad, and we're just sorry that we can't give you a complete race right now. We'd love to be calling it. We really would. So we've got Kenny Breck with us, and we're very fortunate to have the 1999 Indy 500 winner with us. Obviously not a part of this year's race, but we hope to see him back in a race car soon, if that be in the future for him. But, Kenny, I'm curious, you know, the one thing that happens now with these cars running 29 laps is you have some mechanical questions. Bringing these cars up to temperature, then cooling them down, then taking them back out again, it's not as easy as just starting them up and taking them back out.
0: Well, really, I don't know the rules to this right now, but normally you're not allowed to touch them that much.
16: That's right.
0: It depends,
16: yeah.
0: I guess, if it rolls over till tomorrow, whatever, what they decide. But for the driver, it's kind of a little bit of a pain because you have done all the preparations, the eating, the fluids and
16: right.
0: everything, and now all of a sudden you get out of the car and now you start to wait and you anticipate, and you know, what's the track grip going to be when you get back out there? The rain obviously changes everything, so it's a little tricky situation.
16: So it could be quite literally a completely different race car and racetrack
0: sure.
16: that you're leaving today when you get back in the car, let's say, if we conclude this race tomorrow.
0: Most probably it will be like that because these cars are extremely sensitive to you know, barometric pressure and temperature in the air, and obviously how much rubber is on the track, and this changes everything.
16: 29 of 200 laps are complete, and it's funny because as we have the rain move through, we also see a little bit of sun trying to peek through. Let's check in with the guys that were running 1, 2, 3 when the rain came and brought out the red flag. First, Dan Weldon, who's downstairs with Jim Murphy.
13: We're making the trek back into Gasoline Alley much earlier than the day than we anticipated. Dan, as you were out there, your thoughts at leading the race, what was it like?
17: Oh, it's always great to lead the Indianapolis 500, but I think we're 29 laps in or 30 laps into an extremely difficult race, so really nothing to get excited about. I thought boys did a very good job at the pit stop, and you know, that might have been payback because they were a little unlucky in the pit stop competition, but like I said, it's very early to get very excited about anything.
13: Very stoic here as he heads back. Let's now check in with Kim Morris.
11: The rain continues to fall as we are moving toward the garage area with Elio Castroneves. How was your race up until the rain starting?
18: That was pretty good. We're very confident. We are taking it easy. Seems not, but we are. The car seems to be handling fine. We just have to wait for the rain goes and come back and keep running.
11: Was the rain starting to bring some concern for you at first, just a few drops?
18: Well, at the beginning, I thought wouldn't be that hard. I didn't see the track wet. I did not want to run on the tires and make damage the tires, you know, getting wet from cool down. So seems to be hopefully going to be able to go back, change the tires, and everybody on the same pace.
11: Okay, that's Elio Castroneves.
16: Okay, so once again, Elio Castroneves was running second to Dan Weldon, and we had a great battle heating up between the two of them. Elio had really, since that first stop, been on rails and was making up an awful lot of time. So let's give you very quickly the full field rundown as it stands with the red flag out, and in fact, the flag stand has been vacated. They decided they were going to stay dry. Well, before we do that, let's hear from our pole sitter, Buddy Rice, who's standing by with Dave Argerbright.
8: Buddy Rice wiping the rain off of his helmet right now under the cover of the pit cart here. You set a strong pace as the leader. Now you run fourth. I know a lot of strategy goes into planning for this race. When you have a huge variable like this, does everything go out the window?
19: Well, I mean, I don't know if it all goes out the window. I mean, we did exactly what we wanted to do at the start there. We're going to have to wait and see what's going to happen now with the weather. It's going to be very difficult for them to drive the track and have us get the whole race back in before darkness. That's also including if we don't get another, you know, another front end. But, you know, we'll just see what the weather does and what the official ruling is on it. But, no, we're very happy with our car. I don't think we'll change anything.
8: You know, does this give you a lot more time now that you have some baseline 28 laps in? Can you go back overnight if that's the situation and go plan for tomorrow with maybe even a little bit more knowledge?
19: Yeah, you can. I think it's just another little quick practice run. I don't know. We'll have to see. You know, I mean, we're pretty happy with where our car was at right now. We'll have to, I mean, I don't know if we'll really make any changes. I mean, we're pretty happy with where we're at.
8: Well, he's pleased with where he is, obviously. Guys, I got to tell you, for a moment there, it was raining very hard down here on pit road.
16: Yeah, Dave, it's interesting. About the same time that it was raining the hardest, the sun was out in turn four and shining on the fans down there. It's Mother Nature is a very strange lady. That's all there is to it. Let's give you the way they stand, the full field rundown. With 29 of 200 laps complete, Dan Weldon will be shown your leader. Elio Castroneves is second. Tony Kanaan is third. Buddy Rice is fourth. Sam Hornish Jr. is fifth. Koski Matsura is sixth. Adrian Fernandez is seventh. Brian Herta is eighth. Thomas Schechter is ninth. And Vitor Mira is 10th. Scott Dixon runs 11th. Dario Franchitti is 12th. Bruno Junqueira is 13th. Alex Barron is 14th. Darren Manning is 15th. Robbie Gordon runs 16th. Alan Sir Jr. is 17th. Ed Carpenter is 18th. Mark Taylor is 19th, and Tor Takagi runs 20th. Jeff Simmons is shown in 21st place. Roger Yasukawa, 22nd. Scott Sharp, 23rd. Felipe Giafone, 24th. And Richie Hearn, 25th. Buddy Lazier, the 96 winner, runs 26th. P.J. Jones is 27th. Sarah Fisher is 28th. And I believe Sarah has run 28th this entire race. I every time we have done the full field rundown, she has run in 28th position. Larry Foyt is shown in 29th place. Robbie McGee runs in 30th place. Marty Roth, 31st. Greg Ray, who is being shown six laps down, runs in 32nd place. And A.J. Foyt, the fourth, the only car out of the race after a problem first brushing the wall, exiting turn four, and then pushing into the turn one wall. A lot of damage to the Conseco Dallara, and his day is done. He will be credited with a 33rd place finish. Well, you know, we've got thousands upon thousands of folks that join us for our broadcast that are right here attending this event live. And, you know, Steve Schmeichel, this is a perfect time for all these fans to go out and grab a pork burger. You know,
20: it's exactly right. There's nothing that goes better with racing than having something with pork.
16: You know, let's talk about this. You guys are part, and we're talking about the National Pork Board. And you guys are part of the Indianapolis 500 this year. First, tell me about the National Pork Board and how being involved with the Indy 500 and racing has helped promote the other white meat.
20: Well, it's great to know what pork the other white meat is.
16: Oh, are you kidding? The barbecued, we don't go a week without throwing some inch-thick chops on the grill.
20: Yeah. Oh, that's awesome to hear. We need to keep you doing that because that certainly helps pork producers in America make a living and keep supplying you with a great product that's nutritious and good for you. So just the National Pork Board, what the National Pork Board is it's our national organization that represents our pork producers across the United States, and we do it through checkoff dollars, which are dollars that are used out of everybody's check that go towards promotion, research, and education. 45 cents per $100 is used in those different areas, and I, as a producer, happen to chair a committee that's called the Demand Enhancement Committee out of the National Pork Board, and what we do is a group of with myself, about 20 producers across the United States, decide how we're going to spend those dollars, and we've found that one of the great places to really where pork works great together is racing.
16: Sure.
20: And so we just think it's a great opportunity to be here in Indianapolis and to be part of the Indy 500. I just think it's been awesome for pork. We will continue to promote pork through racing and hopefully have lots more successes.
16: Now, I'm curious, Steve Schmeichel is joining us, and he and several other members of his entourage. You know, I feel funny saying that you have an entourage from the National Pork Board, but you know, you've got some folks up here with you. But have you ever been to the Speedway before?
20: I have on one other occasion, and I'm still in awe. I think
16: anybody. Have you ever had a view like this?
20: I have not had this view. This one would probably be rated as the best.
16: Yeah. Can you buy a pork burger? You know, I've had pork burgers at county fairs, an awful lot of county fairs. Can you get a pork burger here at the Speedway?
20: There are places to buy pork here. We just tell you to go and ask your vendors for pork. And if they don't have it, they need to get it.
16: Okay.
20: But there are places you can get it. So just be sure, as consumers out there, be sure if you're at the Speedway here today, ask them for your pork burger or for your boneless pork loin or whatever you need, but ask them for it.
5: Steve, what is it that makes pork so much better on a stick?
20: Well, you know,
5: there's something about the Indiana State Fair. They got pork on a stick, and it's the world's best. What is it about pork on a stick?
20: I don't know. You know what? It's good. It's meat. It's protein. You know, something that's that good, you don't need anything else with it. Pork is great.
5: It's on a stick.
20: We even call it pork on a fork.
5: Pork on a fork is good.
20: Yeah.
5: But pork on a stick is my favorite.
20: All right. I'm glad to hear that.
16: Steve Schmeichel is with us from the National Pork Board, and we're in a red flag condition here at the Indianapolis Motor Speedway. And, Steve, before we let you go, I'm curious. I'm not mistaken. Am I? Pork is very Atkins friendly, is it not?
20: Yes, and we have a new slogan, and you know that's what's really cool, because you know a lot of people are looking at the low carb thing, and so you know, pork is a perfect choice for anybody who wants to do the low carb thing. And as we say, if you're counting carbs, pork's perfect.
16: There you go. Steve, it's great seeing you.
20: Thanks for having
16: me. Thanks for coming by, and to all of the members. Would you like to tell us who's with you?
20: I have some of the finest staff that we as pork producers could have today. We have Mr. Jared Sutton.
16: He pulls out the wad of cash.
20: And Jeff Hartz, both of them are just great staff members, and that's what makes our organization really work well. I mean, when producers have staff like these people that work together with, we get a lot of things done.
16: It's great seeing you. Thanks for stopping by, and we hope to be able to chase the weather out of here and get the remaining 171 laps in. Steve, thanks a lot.
20: Great.
16: Good to see you. Steve Schmeichel from the National Pork Board. Great to see him, and great to have pork here as part of the Indianapolis 500. Nothing better than a grilled pork chop. It's about an inch thick. That's really been seasoned up. Yeah, or on a stick. Well, I don't like mine on a stick.
5: You know? That's good for you.
16: Tell you what, we've got to pause 10 seconds for station identification. This is the Indianapolis Motor Speedway Radio Network. Mike King and the entire IMS Radio Network crew back at the Indianapolis Motor Speedway, where we have a red flag with 29 of 200 laps complete. The red flag came out. There were sprinkles on the track. We were running under a yellow, and then suddenly it opened up once again. Now, keep in mind that we were under a 2-hour and 5-minute delay. We did not see the green flag until about 7 or 8 minutes after 1 o'clock. Of course, this race was scheduled to start at 11 a.m. Indiana time, and instead we were delayed by about 2 hours and 7 or 8 minutes. Well, Tony Kanaan off to a good first segment of the race here. Tony Kanaan was shown in third place and had challenged with the guys up front. So it was Weldon, Castro Neves, and Kanaan as the cars came back on pit lane for the red flag. Let's hear from Tony Kanaan. He is downstairs with Kevin Lee.
3: And Tony has had a great chance to win each of his two 500s. You got it in a good position again so far. How does the car feel for you?
21: Pretty good. I mean, it's early days, 30 laps only. It's not a lot, so car feels good. The weather doesn't look like, but I'm confident. I think we can do well as soon as we go green again.
3: Can you just restart your engine too as soon as you go green again after getting mentally prepared?
21: We need to clean, start the engine, and I'm ready.
3: Good luck, Tony. That's Tony Kanaan. Currently, he sits in third.
16: Okay, Kevin, we look out over turn one, and we can see another wave of the rain heading our way, unfortunately. Let's go back downstairs to the garage area. Jim Murphy, you've got Adrian Fernandez, who was shown in seventh place when the rains came.
13: In fact, he's a trooper. He's still out here on the pit lane, Mike, but right, seventh place, started sixth. How was the race going there? You lost one spot, but I understand a little bit of a bobble in the pit stops.
22: On the pit stop, we lost like four.
13: So you lost four, but you've got several of them back, so obviously the car working well on the track.
22: Well, we got Bruno back. Well, we didn't get Bruno. We got Bruno on the track on the restart. Elio had a good start on the race. He passed us, and so we were seventh at that time. Then we lost three positions, I think, or three or four positions into the track. Then I think I passed one or two, and then we stayed there. So the car is good. We just need to get to the front, and I think, you know, we have a strong situation.
13: Put on your team owner hat and look at your teammate there, Kosuke. He's right in front of you there on the grid, currently running sixth. So you got to be pretty pleased with that effort so far.
22: Yeah, they had a clean stop, which we didn't, and so he's running good. We just have to be patient and get to the end.
13: What are you going to do as a team owner now, worrying about putting these cars away if we can't get going today? Do you have people who handle that for you, or do you have to concern yourself with that?
22: I don't have to concern about that. Everybody's really taking care of their jobs, and they're doing a good job. I mean, right now, weather doesn't look good, so we just have to go back to the pits and wait and see if we can race today.
13: That's Adrian Fernandez currently waiting out the rain with the rest of us.
16: Okay, guys, we're being told, and we can see that the cars are being pushed back to their pit stalls, and it looks like they will, well, I don't know if they're going to be released to the garage area, but right now they're being pushed back to their pit stalls, and we have heard some scanner traffic, which may indicate teams may be allowed to work on the cars under the red, and we're being told that that is the case. So, guys, if we see if any of the teams are making any changes to the cars or anything drastic, this is going to be at least an opportunity for Greg Ray to perhaps be able to correct some of the problems with that car, but he is now six laps down. Want to say thanks to Craig Revelle, who's listening to us online today. He's listening to us on the Internet down in Canberra, Australia. And I know Craig, and I know he's a good racing fan, and he wrote us this email about an hour and a half ago, and he said, yeah, you might not get a race in today. Well, Craig is apparently a soothsayer. He can see into the future, and we hope, Craig, that we're able to get another 171 laps in here today. But I got to admit to you, you have a better grasp of the weather down there in Australia than we did, because it's raining again here at the Indianapolis Motor Speedway. But, Craig, thanks very much for your email. Great to have with us here in the booth Mr. John Middlebrook, who is the Vice President of Marketing and Advertising for General Motors. Mr. Middlebrook, is there anything you can do to make the rain go away?
4: Well, I wish I could. We did get our pace lap in with all those Chevrolets.
16: Sure
4: so
16: did.
4: We got the marketing job done. We just need to get the racing job done.
16: You know, I was very impressed, it puts a lump in your throat, quite literally, to see all of those SSRs and all of those Corvettes coming down the front straight with all those men and women who serve in the armed forces, and the round of applause that they received. I mean, for 3 or 4 minutes, in many cases, the entire front straight grandstand was on its feet. That must be a really nice feeling to be able to be a part of something.
4: Yeah,
16: like
4: it
16: that.
4: Certainly was. We have about 200 of our dealers down here, and the winners of a contest, in fact. So they got to drive those cars and hear the roar of that crowd for our armed forces. So it was pretty special.
16: You know, the Corvette, of course, an American icon when it comes to the sports car, but how did the Corvette wind up getting selected? Is that something that Chevrolet submits? How does a car become a pace car?
4: Yeah, well, Corvette, this is the sixth time. It's more than any other vehicle that's paced the race, and it's certainly our arrangement with Tony George here in the track. We actually have the pace car for this race and the Brickyard. So we have two great marketing venues that Chevrolet uses here in Indianapolis, and they're both just great when you look at the fans and the fan areas we have with our cars on display, and, of course, the on-track exposure that we get with these vehicles.
16: You know, you talk about the marketing side, and obviously that is, and we might want to add very quickly that Robbie Gordon has now boarded the helicopter and is leaving the ground, so he is on his way to the airport. He is one of your Chevy Power drivers, and he's heading from one Chevy to another because he'll climb into a Chevy this evening down in North Carolina.
4: Yeah, he sure will. We didn't want him to miss that race, but I tell you, the way he was starting to run up through the field early on, I just as soon he stayed here too. He was looking pretty strong there at the beginning. I think he got up to 16th right now.
16: Well, you didn't get a chance to hear him earlier, but he very selfishly even admitted that he was being selfish with the statement. He said, "I hope it rains, and I hope it rains the rest of the day, so he can race tonight, then come back here tomorrow." And certainly right now it does not look promising to get in the rest of this race here today.
4: Yeah, it certainly doesn't look good right now, but we'll see. It could dry out and we could be going.
16: John Middlebrook is with us. He is the Vice President of Marketing and Advertising for General Motors. And I'm curious, to be associated with this event, what does that mean to a company like General Motors?
4: Well, it's been a long association. We go way back. The founder of Chevrolet, Louis Chevrolet, actually raced here back in 1920. I think his brother, Gardon Chevrolet, won the race in 21. We've paced this race 15 times for General Motors, so it's a big part of us, and certainly with the Chevrolet brand, which is so big in racing, what it's all about. But we really love this venue as a marketer. Where else can you get 300,000 people to, you know, particularly when we have a delay like this? I hate to say it, but now they're all back over looking at our cars again. So so it's not all bad for a marketer sometimes to start a little late and have a delay. But it is a great venue. And, you know, General Motors engines have won 12 of the last 16 Indy 500s. So we're a big player here.
16: And you've got the big display, as you were just mentioning, set up there in front of the Hall of Fame Museum, and I know just thousands of fans went through that this morning. As you mentioned now, a lot of them are headed that way right now to take advantage during the downtime.
4: Yeah, we have the new Chevrolet C6 Corvette, the 05 Chevrolet Corvette over there, and that's getting a lot of attention. We had it on the track for the pace lap, a bright blue one that went around, so it was good to get that exposure.
16: John, we appreciate you being here with us. We certainly hope that, we see some sun peek out, right? You know, it's just when we think that it's gotten so dark and we're going to see it, glass over here on the front straight. We still haven't lost the track, technically, and we see some sun trying to peek out, but who knows? We may see one of those bow ties in victory lane before
4: Maybe
16: you're
4: going to call Robbie's helicopter and tell him to turn around.
16: That's right, tell him to turn around. So John Middlebrook, once again, joining us here in the booth. He is the Vice President of Marketing and Advertising for General Motors. Great to have you with us today.
4: Great to be here. Thanks.
16: Okay, thank you very much. And we've also got Chris Economaki, who has rejoined us in the booth, and we will have him back on headset momentarily. Dave Wilson, it's funny because in no way can we compare what we do to what the drivers do. But it's amazing the way the energy level in the booth or with what we're doing just absolutely falls to the bottom of your feet after watching the guys, try to chase each other down out there. And what a great fight we were getting ready to watch between Weldon and Castro Neves.
10: We had some guys that had kept their position and were starting to move forward. And Adrian was talking about how he had lost a couple spots on his pit stop but had made him back up. You know, there's nothing more depressing than being at a racetrack when it's raining. Unless, of course, you're half naked, drunk, and turn three. Then it's not too bad. I mean, really, Ken, you've never been able to experience that here at the Speedway, thankfully. But really, if you're just young and dumb, don't care, then it's really, you're drinking. It's just one thing after another.
16: Kenny Brecken, the subwoofers, though, played the Carpe concert.
0: Yeah, we saw some of a little bit of that, but it was not raining, No. It was nice weather.
10: There isn't any more depressing.
16: As a rock and roller slash race car driver, he sees some of that extracurricular.
10: And I wasn't trying to demean his fans or nothing
16: like that. No, I understand that.
10: I've been young and stupid and half naked in the infield, so then it's just fine.
16: Let's just leave it there.
10: You just slide further.
16: Let's just leave it. Remember, you're painting word pictures here, Dave.
10: I know. True.
16: Let's go to Chris Economaki. Chris, we talked about what we expected to see in the pre-race show with you. What have you seen up to this point, 29 laps in with 171 remaining, that has caught your eye?
6: Well, I see where Bobby Rahal's strategy has been thrown out the window. It's proven very expensive. Buddy Rice took off like a rocket, led lap after lap, and Bobby pulled him in for a strategic move. All the lap money that he would have won leading up to this red flag is now being given to somebody else. Now, I don't know how much that amounts to. It's several thousand dollars already. So that's one strategic move that really backfired, because all the strategy now has to be recast, because you can fill up the tanks and everything. And I'm sure they're going to hear about that. Bobby will probably take a lot of heat from the crew and say, why did you do that? Look at the money we lost.
16: And they pay that lap money whether or not it's under yellow or green.
6: That's absolutely correct. I think the whole strategy here, I'm looking at the flags, the wind. The drivers I spoke with this morning about the shifting, downshifting at the end of the straightaway, say the wind dictates that. The stronger the wind, the more important it is to shift. And now the wind looks like it's letting up. The flags are just lazy thing there. So I think maybe we'll see some different type of racing. I noticed that Sam Hornish closed on a car early in the race, and he had to get off the throttle, and four guys went by him. Whoom, whoom, whoom, whoom. So this business of shifting and maintaining momentum is becoming very important in the race. As I mentioned earlier, it's incredible, the difference in power. I don't know how much less horsepower these 3-liter engines have than the 3.5-liter, but it's changed the whole way you intelligently approach the race.
16: I think, Chris, if I heard correctly, it's a reduction of somewhere in the 50 to 75 horsepower range. I believe, Kenny, does that sound about right to you, losing the half liter?
0: Yeah, I think you probably lost a little more than that, but it's certainly a reduction. But, to keep speeds under control, that's the way racing is going these days, because the chassis gets more efficient.
16: You know, the fans here are amazing. You know, they're still, I mean, they're just, they're all still here. They've all tried to find a dry place to sit out this rainstorm. We think that it's going to pour rain, as we've told you a couple of times, and now the sun is shining bright enough where I almost need a pair of sunglasses.
10: And they're cheering. Did you hear the roar?
16: Yeah, they're cheering.
10: They're going nuts.
16: Chris, is there another racing venue in the world like this?
6: Not really.
16: You've been to all of them.
6: Oh, yeah, and then some.
16: Yeah, and then some.
6: Oh, it's crazy. I've been racing all over the world, and the rain here, it really vacillates. You can't believe it. I've thought once, well, finally we're going to have a race, and now we're sitting here wondering when it's going to start again. You know, people ask me, the Formula One guys race rain, why can't the IndyCar guys race rain? I think you touched on it earlier. It's too bad. If we had a couple of chicanes here, then you could race in the rain because the tires wouldn't get so brutalized in one direction.
16: You'll
6: all
16: have
6: day
16: to
6: long.
16: Wait till June in Formula One for
6: so
16: that.
6: Really,
16: Chris.
6: A thing to do is to put a couple of chicanes in, and you don't use them unless it rains.
16: Well, so it would become your rain course, then,
6: exactly,
16: I guess.
6: Yeah.
16: Very nice to get a note from Robin Walker, who is listening to us on IndyRacing.com on the internet in London. And Robin says, just hoping one of our guys can take the race. There are four Brits this year in the Indy 500, and, of course, three of them hail from England. And, Robin, we appreciate your note, and hang with us. It's a little bit later across the pond. In fact, what is it, about a quarter after eight, I think? What, 6 hours, Donald?
7: Yes, it is.
16: Is that right? So quarter after eight there. So, Robin, thanks so much for the note. Let's go back to the garage area as we continue under the red flag condition here. Jeff Simmons is one of the eight rookies starting this year's race, and right now Jeff Simmons is being shown in 21st place. Let's hear what he has to say about his first 29 laps in the Indy 500. He's with Dave Argabright.
9: Well, he's been awfully patient waiting in the rain with us here. Jeff Simmons, a week ago, you finished second in the Infiniti Pro race here. That propelled you into your first ride at the Indianapolis 500. Now you've moved up eight spots already. Tell us about your first 28 laps here at Indy.
12: Well, you know, the team owner and team manager and everybody else has been, you know, Rick Mears and all the former drivers that I've been speaking to have all preached patience. So I guess that just kind of fits in. And we're going to have to be patient now and wait for this rain to let up. But the first, 28 laps or so that we ran there were pretty good. I think we were looking good. We were moving forward. And the car feels pretty, it's decent. It's not great, but now we get a little chance to work on it, maybe try to figure something out for when we go back out later.
9: We talk a lot about rookie butterflies and that sort of thing. A delay like this where all you can do is wait, how do you deal with that emotionally?
12: Well, I mean, I kind of wish that we had kept going there, obviously, and that the rain hadn't come. Now it's kind of, you know, you're up very high and you just kind of got to relax now and slow down. Then later on we're going to have to get ourselves up to speed. But I don't think it'll be a problem. I mean, you know, if the nerves were going to hit me, I think it was going to hit me hard before the race, and I, you know, I was fine up until where we are now, so I don't think it's going to be a problem.
9: We appreciate you waiting on us, and whenever we go back to racing, we wish you well. Let's go to Jim Murphy.
13: One of the guys who's a big winner in this rain, at least now, is Brian Herta. He had that accident before pole day qualifying that more forced him to qualify after pole day, starting 23rd as a result. However, you guys didn't come into the pits. You stayed out. And now with this red, you can go ahead and fuel the car up, and you're up there in the top 10. You've equalized that disadvantage.
23: Yeah, no, the XM guys, we rolled the dice on it. And, you know, not knowing if there was going to be rain, but really just looking for a yellow to get us back on sequence with the lead guys. And the rain provided that for us. So, you know, it's good because I knew I had a good car. I think all four of us do. And I just wanted to get up and play with those guys and have some fun running up near the front. So I'm looking forward to it now. I think we still got a lot of race left, and we're right in the lead pack. And, you know, hopefully that's where we're going to stay the rest of the day.
13: First time all month we've had all 33 cars on track. We've talked about these cars lacking as downforce they had in the past, being a little harder to drive. When you were up there playing with the guys at the front, how did it feel?
23: Yeah, they are tougher, and you know, the thing I learned is, you know, you lose your momentum when I was up there at the front. It's hard being at the front on the restart because, like, the first guy was a sitting duck. I think it was Carpenter. Who was leading? Was it Carpenter? Yeah, Carpenter was a sitting duck, and I just drove by him, but then I was out in the lead, and Weldon blasted by me. Baron? Okay. Sorry. I don't know. It was a Red Bull car. And, you know, once Danny got me, then seemed like every lap, you know, another guy took a run and took the air off my car, And so then the next guy got me, and you know, so that's going to be something that we're going to have to watch out for and try and avoid later in the race. But hopefully, you know, this yellow will provide us a chance to kind of think about everything and where we're at with the car and how to move forward.
13: Started 23rd. He's currently running 8th. Let's check in now with Kip Morris.
2: Yeah, Coast K Matsuro standing here. Started 9th, and when we finished running there just a bit ago, you were up to 6th. Tell us about your first Indy experience.
7: It was a very good experience. And so far, you know, our car is pretty good. And I didn't push so much because this is beginning of the race. And I'm very disappointing about this rain. But, you know, everybody will restart the same condition again. And I'm very confident for the race.
2: Your first pit stop here at Indy, and you beat your owner out, Adrian Fernandez. Pretty good. Your crew's working good for you.
7: Yeah, Adrian had a couple of mistakes at the pit stop, and he is just behind me. And I think, you know, I can start very easy because he is behind me, you know. But, you know, I want to try to push it, you know, next green flag.
2: He was looking good out there. That's Coast K Matsuro.
16: Okay, Kim, thanks very much. Donald Davison, I've been here on days where we've had a rain delay.
14: Yeah.
16: I've never been here when we had two rain delays where the track was dried twice and we raced twice in
14: well,
16: one day.
14: I was just going back through rain, and we don't want to do the whole thing because it would take too long.
16: Right.
14: We had 5 races, of course, that were rain shortened, but putting those aside, the occasions on which the race was stopped after it was started and then restarted, in 1926, that actually happened. Although that was a rain-shortened race, it had been stopped, I think, at about 71 laps or something for a while they dried the track. But the requirements weren't quite as stringent in those days.
16: Sure.
14: And they would start a lot earlier. But anyway, that was a race that was stopped and restarted and then eventually rain-shortened. In 67... the race was stopped after 18 laps when Parnelli Jones was leading with the turbine when it rained, and it washed out the rest of the day, so the race was completed on the second day. That's the first time that had ever happened. 73, you really don't quite know what to do with because there was an accident at the start, and then it rained while they were clearing the accident up, so they didn't really stop it because of rain, and then that one went into a second and a third day. Then you go to 97, and this is running past the years where the race was stopped short because of rain. But in 97, it was actually rain delayed and then started the next day. We ran 15 laps and then it rained and then we had to come back the next day. So it looks like 2001, which is the one that we mentioned, where there was a sprinkle in one part of the track and they stopped the race for about probably 15 to 20 minutes is all. And that's the only one I can think of where the race was stopped because of rain, restarted and completed in the same day.
16: It would be difficult, certainly at this point, to restart the race. And, well, no, I guess that's really not true. With 171 laps remaining, if the track was dried out in a couple of hours, they could be. We could see a green flag by 4:45 or so. And, well, it would probably push the finish close to 7 o'clock.
14: It would. I think the thinking is that they – I know that I remember in years past where we had rain delays, which is something we didn't get into, and people were saying, well, all we need is 101 laps. Well, it's never been the policy of the track or the chief steward to aim only to get in 101 laps. And Brian Barnhart said earlier, which has been the long-time policy, if they couldn't get started by 3 o'clock, they would wait till the next day because they don't want to just run a few laps and then stop because of darkness
16: right.
14: And then have to come back. They'd rather just run the whole thing.
16: Exactly. Chris Konomaki?
6: Well, you know, some of these drivers have got a good eye for the weather. In 1950, Johnny Parsons was leading, and the crew hung out the inside to stop. And as he came by the pits, he pointed up to the sky and shook his head no and kept going. And a couple of laps later, it rained and he won the race. Had he listened to the pit, he wouldn't have won.
16: I'll be. Of course, no such luck for anyone today. There was no opportunity for them to bring anyone in. We had only seen one round of stops. It came after, I believe it was lap 12, after the A.J. Foyt, the fourth incident. And I tell you, it's just disheartening, particularly once the race starts. You want it to just keep right on going. Hey, we want to continue our welcomes to many of the American U.S. American men and women serving in the armed forces around the world. We once again ask folks that we work with here at the Indianapolis Motor Speedway, at the Indy Racing League, with many of the teams that are affiliated with the series to let us know if they had someone they wanted to send out special wishes to. So to U.S. Army Staff Sergeant Herbie Hatch, welcome home from serving in Iraq, and Army Sergeant Gabe Laird, stationed in Geibelstadt, Germany, greetings from Nick Marson of our IS department. And to Air Force Tech Sergeant Brad Youngblood and Master Sergeant Kelly Clark of the Indiana Air National Guard, serving in Iraq, greetings from Rollo Miles of Clabber Girl Baking Powder. Very quickly, let's go downstairs to Kevin Lee. He's got Larry Foyt.
3: One of the rookies in this race. How is the first experience in a race at the Indianapolis Motor Speedway?
1: That start was pretty amazing. I mean, it was fun. I was kind of worried about it because you hear all these horror stories. You're not going to be able to breathe. You can't see with all the methanol. And really didn't have too much trouble. Enjoyed it. Learned some things from the guys next to me. Heard on some of the veterans on how to get a good start here. So I got to watch that. And other than that, the first laps, our car's pretty tight. So trying to think about what to do to make that better. Small problem in the pits, no big deal. Just turned in a little early. We had a lack of communication and too many unsponsored cars out there, all the blank pit crew uniforms. We need to get some sponsors back there.
3: Maybe in some way does this rain help you that it's almost as if this will be your second 500 start? You've been able to digest it a little bit, maybe talk to some people, and then go back out there again either today or tomorrow?
1: Yeah, I mean, maybe. I mean, my first big stock car race at Daytona, same thing happened. We ran about 20 laps and it rained, and it gave you a chance just to calm down and think about it, and because you learn so much every lap here, especially when you haven't done it. So just learn about how the car is and what I got to do to pass guys, because it's tough out there right now.
3: That's Larry Foyt. He has been a regular in the NASCAR Nextel Cup and Winston Cup circuit. He's getting his first try in the Indy cars here today in the world's biggest stage.
16: Okay, Kevin, thanks. And for the thousands of fans that listen to us here at the Indianapolis Motor Speedway, we just want to alert you to have your umbrellas ready because it looks like some more rain is moving in over turn number one. It's fair warning to you. Back with more from the Indianapolis Motor Speedway in the 88th Indianapolis 500. Back at the Indianapolis Motor Speedway, Mike King and the entire IMS Radio Network crew coming to you from the ninth floor of the Bombardier Pagoda. We are just off of the front straight here at the Indianapolis Motor Speedway. We're in the interior of the track, and we're overlooking the Yard of Bricks, the start-finish line here at the world's greatest race course. Want to alert all of the stations along the network line that we will be leaving you at the bottom of the hour. Once again, we will be leaving you at the bottom of the hour. We ask that you monitor your satellite, and we will update you as to when we will be back on the air, either today or tomorrow, for the resumption of the 88th Indianapolis 500. We, of course, have been talking about many of the men and women that we know, our family here at the Speedway and the IndyCar Series, the Indy Racing League, and affiliated companies have serving around the world in the armed forces. And Dave Argerbright, you're downstairs, and by golly, you want to send out greetings to someone that you know.
15: That's right, on this Memorial Day, I've got to say hello. If you're listening, Ross, in northern Iraq, PFC Ross Prater, my next-door neighbor who is serving the 3rd Infantry A Company. I know you're a long way away, buddy, but we're thinking of you here at home. Seems like just the other day he was that nice little kid next door, and it's hard to imagine him in such a hostile environment. But our prayers are with you and all your fellow soldiers and sailors all around the world. And I must say, Mike King, here standing here on pit road, it is indeed beginning to rain again.
16: So as Dave, the rain starts falling one more time, let's check in with Jerry Baker in turn number one, who has been a trooper because he has hung out there through all of this weather. Bake, what's it looking like right now? Because from where we sit, looking to our left, which is towards the south, it looks like more rain is moving in over the turn one area of the track.
17: Yeah, I think you're right, Mike. We can also see the outline of downtown from my location, and now we cannot see downtown. So that gives you an indication that's where the weather is coming from. It is blowing in from the south. Oddly enough, there are portions of the track in front of me that are starting to dry up a little bit, but it's still showing in my favorite mud puddle down to my right down here. We still got sprinkles, so it doesn't look good, Mike.
16: Bake, I think we may be back here tomorrow to resume and conclude the 88th running of the Indianapolis 500. Bake, thanks. We appreciate it.
17: My pleasure.
16: Well, folks, once again, we will leave you at the bottom of the hour, and we ask our affiliates along the network line to please monitor the satellite. We will let you know when we will return to air, either today for the resumption of the race or tomorrow, Memorial Day. Once again, as we leave you, Dan Weldon is the leader. Elio Castroneves runs second. Tony Kanaan is third. Buddy Rice is fourth. And Sam Hornish Jr. is fifth. Kosuke Matsura shown in sixth place. Then Adrian Fernandez, Brian Herta, Thomas Schechter, and Vitor Mira round out the top ten. Scott Dixon, Dario Franchitti, Bruno Junqueira, Alex Barron, and Darren Manning, your top 15. Gordon, Unser Jr., Carpenter, Taylor, and Takagi, your top 20. Simmons, Yasukawa, Sharp, Giafone, and Hearn, 21st through 25th. Then Buddy Lazier, PJ Jones, Sarah Fisher, Larry Foyt, Robbie McGee, Marty Roth, Greg Ray, and AJ Foyt, the fourth. Folks, we will talk to you hopefully today, but if not tomorrow, from the world's greatest race course as we continue the 88th Indy 500. The command has been given, and the drivers, still a part of the 88th Indy 500, have restarted their engines on pit road, where 32 of 33 starters are lined up and ready to roll back out on the world's greatest race course. Welcome back to the Indianapolis Motor Speedway and our continuing coverage of the 88th Indianapolis 500-mile race. Mike King and the entire IMS Radio Network crew coming to you from the ninth floor of the Bombardier Pagoda, 104 feet above the yard of bricks. The yellow flag is currently waving. The last time we talked, we had just left you as the rain was falling here in Indiana.

0: And A.J. Foyt the fourth, despite the fact that he is 17 laps down, will re-enter this race, Dave Wilson. So in many ways, a break for Foyt and a break for Greg Ray.
1: Right.
0: Now here, this was the situation. The cars were allowed to return to their pit stalls on pit lane, and under the tarps, you were allowed to refuel the cars and change the tires. You could work on the car in pit lane and not lose a position on the track, but if the car was returned to the garage area, you were forced to go to the tail of the field. Apparently, Greg Ray has decided to do that,
1: right.
0: And A.J. Foyt the fourth, apparently.
1: What an amazing deal, because he hit the wall pretty good.
0: I mean. So we are being told that A.J. Foyt the fourth will return to the race. So, once again, racing fans, it is great to be back with you, Dave. This is going to go down as one of the strangest days in the history of the Indy 500.
1: This is the craziest party I've ever seen. This is something else, but I tell you, baby, and it's just Indiana weather. I mean, the old saying is, you don't like it, wait 5 minutes, it'll change. And Mother Nature keeps teasing us here, and we keep fighting with her, but we just got to keep it going, because we had one whale of a race going when the sprinkles came to the speedway.
0: Jerry Baker confirmed for us that A.J. Foyt the fourth is back on track.
2: Yep. Right in front of me right now, Mike. We saw Greg Ray come out, and there is A.J. Foyt, and that car looks like it's in prime condition again.
0: Well, guys, I'm going to tell you, you know, we've been here throughout the month and, of course, have had many rain delays. Dave, it seemed that 3.5 to 4 hours was the minimum amount of time to dry this track. The wind conditions and the sun reappearing has made for perfect redrying and drying conditions for this track to use so the event can get restarted. It really is kind of amazing how conditions have changed enough to allow the Delphi safety team and all the other emergency crews to be able to go out there and make quick work of what appeared to be maybe a day-ending rainstorm.
1: Well, and you know, the wind blowing out of the south, that means the wind is blowing right down the main straightaway and right down the backstretch, the two longest 5/8 of a mile stretches of the speedway that need to be dried. So the biggest parts of the track are having the wind assist, and in the north and south chutes, of course, the wind will help somewhat, but then they just run them trucks through there and the track dryers and the turbines and stuff like that. And so bingo bango, here we are. I just can't believe it.
0: Well, we have 28 laps being shown complete. The drivers, of course, are coming around, and this next time by, it looks like they'll be shown the furled green flag. We will complete 29 laps this time by with the yellow flag flying, which means that we will complete 30 laps as the green flag waves. So once again, 28 laps are being shown complete. We are working lap 29. So 29 will be completed as all 33 cars now come across the yard of bricks. So when the green flag flies and we see Dan Weldon come across the yard of bricks, 30 laps will be complete. Let's go downstairs. Kim Marsh, you've got conditions for our second restart of the day.
3: Yes, conditions have changed quite a bit, Mike. We've got partly sunny skies right now. Our air temperature 77, a track temperature of 100 degrees, and humidity at just over 79%.
0: Here is the way the field stands. Dan Weldon is your leader. Elio Castroneves is second. Tony Kanaan is third, and Buddy Rice is fourth. Sam Hornish Jr. is fifth. Brian Herta is sixth. Dario Franchitti is seventh. Kosuke Matsura is eighth. Adrian Fernandez runs ninth, and Thomas Schechter is 10th. Vitor Mira is 11th. 12th place belongs to Scott Dixon. Bruno Junqueira is 13th. Alex Barron is 14th. Darren Manning is 15th. Alan Sir Jr. is 16th. Ed Carpenter, 17th. Then you've got Mark Taylor, 18th. Tor Takagi, 19th. And Jeff Simmons, 20th. Yasukawa runs 21st. Sharp is 22nd. Giafone, 23rd. Hearn, 24th. Lazier, 25th. Jones is 26th, Fisher 27th, and Foyt, that's Larry, 28th, Robbie McGee is 29th, Marty Roth is 30th, Gordon/Lazier, Jacques Lazier now in the 70 car for Robbie Gordon, shown in 31st place, Greg Ray is 32nd, A.J. Foyt the fourth back on pit lane, shown in 33rd place, the green flag is in the air at 3:36. Indiana time, and we are racing once again. Buddy Rice will nearly scrape the wall on the inside. Jerry Baker as they go three wide for second.
2: Unbelievable move by the pole sitter, Buddy Rice. He picked up three spots. He's running second, but up front is Dan Weldon in turn two.
4: It's Weldon out front, and right behind him, Buddy Rice. Castroneves around Kanaan, and here comes his teammate, Sam Hornish Jr. to the inside of Kanaan, down the back straightaway.
5: Sam Hornish Jr. and Tony Kanaan run side by side in the midway.

0: point of the back straightaway. Sam trying to gain an advantage. Can't do it. They almost touch in the set of a three. Now Sam Hornick Jr. goes to the low side. Takes the spot. He's in fourth place. Meanwhile, Weldon's in front.
1: They come out of four, middle of the track. It's Dan Weldon followed by Buddy Rice. Then it's Castro Nevis and his Penske teammate Sam Hornish Jr. in fourth.
0: I'm going to tell you what, you would think it was lap 199 the way they're racing right now. Buddy Rice going after Dan Weldon, the leader in one.
2: Buddy Rice looked to the inside, changed his mind, falls back in line. He will chase Dan Weldon into the short two and into the second corner.
1: Weldon with a 7-car length advantage over Buddy Rice. Another 10-car lengths back to Elio Castro Nevis, but it's Sam Hornish Jr. riding in fourth.
0: It'll stay that way as they begin to the preparation for the setup of turn number three. Dan Weldon by about 3-car lengths over Buddy Rice. Then it's several car lengths back to Elio, and he has a nice advantage now over his teammate, Sam Hornish Jr.
1: Weldon continues to have about a 3-car length lead over Rice. Then it's Castro Nevis, and he was not very fast in the opening session, but Sam Hornish Jr. is a rocket right now.
0: The top four, Weldon, Rice, Castro Nevis, and Hornish Jr. already in turn number one.
2: And they are, Mike, and there goes Dan Weldon, there goes Rice, there goes Castro Nevis, and there goes Hornish.
1: It looks like Rice is gaining ground on Weldon, and here comes Team Penske. Elio Castro Nevis gaining ground on second, his teammate right in his rearview mirror.
0: That front four starting to bunch up just a little bit. Dan Weldon streaks in front of us with Buddy Rice in tow. Then Elio Castro Nevis and Sam Hornish Jr. in the north end.
1: Quickly in the short shoot comes Dan Weldon. Right behind him is Buddy Rice, and narrowing the gap is Castro Nevis, as is Hornish. They've got four out in front here in Indianapolis.
0: Buddy Rice less than 2-car lengths behind the leader, Dan Weldon. It looks like Jerry Baker, he's going to set him up in one.
2: He puts his wheels to the inside, side by side, and he's got the move made. Buddy Rice, your new leader in the Indianapolis 500.
1: The pole sitter back to the point, and Weldon may not have lost just first place. Here comes Elio Castro Nevis, looking outside, looking inside. It's a Team Penske freight train going after the number two spot.
0: Sam Hornish Jr., the first one to jump out of line. He did so on the exit of turn number two. He and Elio run side by side. Now he's going to try to set up Weldon. Hornish can't do it. He will grab third place, though.
1: Sam Hornish is very quick inside his teammate, but that has also allowed Buddy Rice to open up about an 18-car length lead. Weldon, Hornish, then Castro Nevis.
0: Boy, Dave Wilson, I'm going to tell you right now, Buddy Rice feels like he can do anything with that race car. The move he put on Dan Weldon in the turn number one last time by was a beauty.
3: You talk about confidence, man. He swung underneath him. No doubt about it that he knew that number 15 machine was going. But, hey, how about the Toyotas or Roger Penske? We haven't heard anything out of Toyota all month. And here they are now running third and fourth.
0: So as we take a look, Buddy Rice is your leader with 34 laps shown complete. Dan Weldon runs second. Sam Hornish Jr. is third. And Elio Castro Nevis, his Marlboro Team Penske teammate, is fourth. Brian Herta is all the way back up to fifth place. Tony Kanaan is sixth. Then you've got Matsura, Schechter, Franchitti, and Mira filling out the top ten. The leaders already back on the front straight, as now it looks like the car of Hornish Jr. now beginning to make up some space on Dan Weldon. We've got a race for second place, Jerry Baker in one.
2: That's the battle right now. Not much gain, though, by either one of those race drivers. Still out in front as they begin to catch lap traffic in turn two.
1: It's a 15-car length lead for Buddy Rice. The race right now for second. Sam Hornish Jr., only 5-car lengths off the back of the machine of Dan Weldon.
0: Buddy Rice with the nice advantage. He has it up to about 10 car lengths. He's already in front of us in turn number three. Then it's Weldon, then it's Sam Hornish Jr., then Castro Nevis.
1: Rice is quickly through the short chute. He's down along the white line, but stays in the middle of the track. About a 15-car length lead over Dan Weldon.
0: So as we pick them up across the yard of bricks, Buddy Rice is your leader. Second place to Dan Weldon. Third place to Sam Hornish Jr. Elio Castro Nevis is fourth. Brian Herta is fifth on Donald Davidson. What has got to be one of the craziest days in Indy 500 history.
4: Yeah.
0: But we're racing again.
4: Well, okay, a couple of things I don't quite understand. The discussion that I was hearing was that the race would revert back to the 26th or the 27th lap rather than the 29th, but
0: yes.
4: The monitors were not readjusted to reflect that.
0: Well, ours were, because we ran two laps under yellow flag caution,
4: and
0: that ran us to 29 before the restart.
4: I was delayed getting here and didn't see that.
0: Yes.
4: Okay, thank you. I feel much better. The other thing, too, is I thought A.J. Foyt-Forth crashed and was out of the race. He's back in it. For a long time, you could not work on cars during a red flag situation, and apparently now you can.
0: That's exactly right, Donald. That, of course, that rule was changed a while back by the Indy Racing League. And the rule today was if the cars went back to the garage area under the red flag and were fixed, you could work on it, but it had to go to the tail of the field. They had nothing to lose by taking it back to the back of the field. So as we take a look now, showing 37 laps complete for the leader, it is Buddy Rice, your leader. He, of course, started on pole. Dan Weldon runs second. Sam Hornish Jr. is third. Elio Castroneves is fourth, and Brian Herter runs fifth. Tony Kanaan is sixth. Kosuke Matsura is seventh. Thomas Schechter is eighth. Vitor Mira is ninth. 10th place belongs to Dario Franchitti. Adrian Fernandez is 11th. Scott Dixon runs 12th. Bruno Junqueira is 13th. Alex Barron 14th. Darren Manning 15th. Mark Taylor, the rookie, is 16th. And Allitzer Jr. is 17th. Ed Carpenter is 18th. Jeff Simmons runs 19th. Roger Yasukawa is 20th. We see that Scott Sharp has now moved into 21st. Tora Takagi drops to 22nd. Felipe Giafone is 23rd. Buddy Lazier is 24th. P.J. Jones runs 25th. Sarah Fisher is 26th. Richie Hearn is 27th. Jacques Lazier in the Robbie Gordon car now runs 28th. A.J. Foyt, make that Larry Foyt, runs 29th. Marty Roth is 30th. Robbie McGee runs 31st. Greg Ray is 32nd. A.J. Foyt, the fourth, runs 33rd. 39 laps are complete of the 200-hole run in the 88th Indianapolis 500. Back at the Indianapolis Motor Speedway, Mike King and the entire IMS Radio Network crew. It has been a crazy afternoon for the second time today. The track crew has done an incredible job drying out this facility after it was soaked by rainstorms, not once, but twice. And just after 3:30, we got back to green flag racing. We are showing 41 of 200 complete. Buddy Rice on lap 33 made an incredible move to get underneath Dan Weldon, and he has since opened up an 8-tenths of a second lead as we continue to watch the field. One of the best races right now that we're watching has to do with Vitor Mira and Thomas Schechter. Mira runs in ninth place in that Centric Financial car out of the Ray Hall Letterman garage, and Thomas Schechter runs in eighth place in the Pennzoil Panther Racing Chevy Power Dallara. So we will keep our eye on them. But right now we are clean, we are green, and we hope to remain that way for the remainder of this race. 158 laps remaining in the 88th Indianapolis 500. We're keeping our eye right now on Mira. Vitor Mira will go to the inside of the number four car in turn number one.
2: And he will make the pass, Mike, and he made it look easy. Vitor Mira takes over the spot, shoving Schechter back one nut.
1: It appeared for a while that Mira had the faster car, and he proved so. He is around Schechter, and now he sets his sight on Kosuke Matsura down the back straightaway.
0: They are at the midway point of the back straightaway. Vitor Mira with a very smooth line to the middle of the racetrack. Kirkland set up high for turn number three. Couple of wheels above the white line already in the north end. Vitor Mira.
5: In the north end, he's in that white car. He made that move around Schechter, and now he's got Matsura in his grip down the front straightaway.
0: In just a couple of laps, we're going to see a great battle heat up front between Rice, Weldon, Hornish Jr., and Elio Castroneves. We will keep our eye on that foursome up front as Buddy Rice continues to lead. And right now, Buddy Rice looks like he's the class of the field, but he is going to have some competition come his way in short order from that Klein Tools Jim Beam car. It looks like Sam Hornish Jr. also has something for him, as does his teammate, Elio Castroneves. It's a great pleasure to welcome back Jim Caviezel to the booth for the third straight year. Of course, we got to know Jim for the first time a couple of years ago when he drove the pace car here at the Indianapolis Motor Speedway. And, of course, since then, Jim, you've had an unbelievable run here the last couple of years, but you've remained true to the Indianapolis Motor Speedway. It's great to see you back again.
6: Oh, it's great to be here, Mike. I had such a great experience the first year, 2 years ago, 2002, I guess, in being the pace car driver. And now we got Morgan Freeman here now. And I was talking to Mel Gibson and how wonderful an experience this is. And he really got to come here to experience it. And hopefully get him out here someday.
0: Now, I'm curious, did you give Morgan Freeman any driving tips?
6: No, he's pretty well trained himself. You know, he does a lot of driving schools. So we were taking turn three and four. He was touching my bumper.
3: Maybe you can get Mel Gibson to make a movie about the 500. What do you think?
6: Well, you got to find the story first. You got to have a real good story.
3: You're the star. There you go.
6: Yeah. No, the big thing I think about racing films is we were talking about Grand Prix the other day, and what a great film that was. And it can't be about the racing. Just like Hoosiers wasn't about basketball. The characters have to come through. And then if that's all there, then you have a strong story.
0: We're going to continue to talk with Jim Caviezel here. You're going to be able to stick around with us for a few laps. Yeah,
6: betcha.
0: That's
6: the best spot right here.
0: Yeah, exactly. We've got the best view in the house, that is for sure. Sam Hornish Jr. has picked up second place. So Sam Hornish Jr., Jerry Baker, as they head into turn number one, has picked up second place.
2: And Sam has had to work his way around some lap traffic. Here comes Foyt using the entrance lane or the exit lane to get out of the way. But right now the battle is on for the front two and three spot.
1: The top four cars caught the lap machine of Marty Roth. Now they are all arrived around Hornish Jr. in second, and Buddy Rice starting to close in on some more lap machines.
7: Yeah, it's going to get awfully busy here in about a lap or two. There goes your leader, Rice, then Sam Hornish Jr., then Weldon. They're already setting up for four.
5: They are in four, and again, Larry Foyt is going to be in the way next, but a good lead for Buddy Rice and Sam Hornish Jr., who started 11th in second place.
0: So right now, Dan Weldon is basically a Marlboro Team Penske sandwich as he runs in between Sam Hornish Jr. and Elio Castroneves. Dan Weldon, it looked like he was going to be the class of the field there for a few laps. He had gone to the front, gave up the lead to Buddy Rice on lap 33, and now has given up second place to Sam Hornish Jr. But let's keep in mind that Dave Wilson, there's still an awful lot of racing left to go here, and no one's going to show too many of their cards here early on.
3: No, but I'll tell you what, they're not racing like there's only 47 or 48 laps completed. I think a lot of these guys are still concerned that maybe this is going to be a 101-lap race. And so if that's the case, we're darn near the halfway point.
0: Yeah, Jim, no doubt about that. There's a lot of guys thinking that the rain might be coming their way.
6: Yeah, I was thinking that there might be a bit of a rush here. Sorry.
0: There you go.
6: I thought there might be a bit of a rush here. What do you think?
0: Well, I don't disagree. I think certainly that all the teams, I agree with what Dave Wilson said. I think all the teams are thinking 101 laps. Certainly with questionable weather in the area to our south. But if you look on the radar right now to our west, everything seems to have disappeared. So, you know, it could be that we're in good shape here to run the remainder of the lap. Certainly, we will have enough sunlight, that is for sure. Buddy Rice is the leader. 1.6 seconds is the margin. And once again, Dave, let's take folks back who may have just joined us. The pass that he made on the low side in turn number one on lap number 33 to get past Dan Weldon just proves how good that car is handled.
3: Oh, man. I mean, he was right down, coming down the main straightaway here, he was right up against the pit wall. I mean, there wasn't a whole lot. He didn't have a whole lot of arc to take into turn number one, but that machine just must be a dream for the pole sitter.
0: Well, we will attempt to give you the full field rundown at 25-lap intervals here today, so we're coming up on lap 50. In fact, let's go ahead and give that to you right now as we approach the quarter pole, if you will. One-fourth of the Indianapolis 500 is complete. Buddy Rice is your leader at lap 50. Sam Hornish Jr. will run second. Dan Weldon runs third. Fourth place to Elio Castroneves. Fifth place to Brian Herta. Sixth place to Tony Kanaan. Seventh place, Vitor Mira. Eighth place, Kosuke Matsura. Ninth place, Thomas Schechter. Tenth place, Dario Franchitti. Adrian Fernandez runs 11th. Scott Dixon is 12th. Alex Barron is 13th. Mark Taylor is 14th. Darren Manning runs 15th. Bruno Junqueira is 16th. Roger Yasukawa is 17th. Alexer Jr. is shown in 18th place. Jeff Simmons, 19th. You've got Ed Carpenter in 20th. Felipe Giafone, 21st. Tor Takagi, 22nd. Scott Sharp, 23rd. Buddy Lazier is 24th. P.J. Jones is 25th. Sarah Fisher is 26th. Richie Hearn is 27th. And Jacques Lazier, driving the car that started the race with Robbie Gordon at the wheel, is now shown in 28th place. Now, let's keep in mind that the top 24 make it the top 27 cars are all on the lead lap. 41 Foyt runs in 29th place. That is Larry Foyt. Then you've got 30th place belongs to Marty Roth. Robbie McGee is 31st. Greg Gray is 32nd. A.J. Foyt, the fourth, runs in 32nd place. And we have been told now that Sam Hornish Jr. is now taking over the lead. So Sam Hornish Jr. is taking over the lead. Jerry Baker, you saw the pass.
2: He did. He made the pass in turn one, Mike. He simply pulled up alongside Buddy Rice and just rolled right on by him. So it is right now Sam Hornish out front of the 500.
0: Donald Davidson, you saw it as well, and it started in the front straight.
4: It came right down here. Buddy Rice, I think, was trapped in traffic trying to lap slower cars. And Sam Hornish just dove for the inside. They came down here three abreast.
0: Guys, keep your eye on the 15th car of Buddy Rice. And Adam Alexander, it appears that Buddy Rice has had to get out of a bit. Is there a problem there?
1: Well, Buddy Rice is now running. He's got three lap machines between himself and leader Sam Hornish Jr. Hornish Jr. with a near half a straightaway lead over Rice.
7: He is already in turn number three. Buddy Rice has a couple of cars in front of him. 33 car of Richie Hearn, the 98 car of P.J. Jones, and the 18 car of Robbie McGee.
5: Yeah, big lead now for Sam Hornish Jr. And the problem for Buddy Rice, as Mark Jane says, a lot of lap cars in front of him. In fact, right in front of him is Jacques Lazier.
0: Wow, so Sam Hornish Jr. plays lap traffic to near perfection. Buddy Rice trying to work on lap traffic. And Dan Weldon has gotten past Helio Castroneves as Dan Weldon goes back to third place. Very quickly, let's go down to Kevin Lee. Kevin, you got more on A.J. Foyt IV.
8: He is out of the car. In fact, he's now sitting on the war wagon for Larry Foyt. They were not happy with the handling of the car. A.J. Foyt asked A.J. the IV, if it's not handling well enough, get out of the car. You're in the way right now, so they have parked it.
0: Ryan Hurd out of the Andretti Green Racing Sable in the XM Satellite Radio car has now moved past Helio Castroneves. So Helio has given up three positions in the last two laps. Helio has dropped back to fifth. Herda is up to fourth. It is Sam Hornish Jr., the leader of the 88th Indianapolis 500. Back at the Indianapolis Motor Speedway where the 88th Indianapolis 500-mile race continues. And Dave Wilson, we are yellow for a third time this afternoon. The first was for A.J. Foyt, the fourth. The second was for Rain. The third is for Larry Foyt. Not a good day for the Foyt family here today.
3: And it looked like he might have had a similar problem to what A.J. Foyt, the fourth, had. It looked like he just pushed up high. He got up in the gray stuff, and the next thing you know, he was in the fence. So the emergency crew is right there with him, but it did. He was by himself. I don't think he was competing with anybody, but he just must have pushed up high, and they are getting him out of the race car as we speak. That's a good sight.
0: So the Delphi safety team is right there to assist Larry Foyt as he climbs out of the car. So he is unhooking and looks like we'll be able to step out of the cockpit of the 41 machine, the Foyt Enterprises Toyota-powered G-Force. This is a G-Force as opposed to A.J. Foyt IV, who runs a Dallara. So once again, the yellow, the third of the afternoon, is for a single car incident involving Larry Foyt. So there have been two incidents today, both single car incidents, and both have involved Foyts. The first one, A.J. Foyt IV. This one, Larry Foyt. So momentarily, we see, of course, Dave, the flag signifying that the pits are closed. We expect to see, based on what Al Unser Jr. told us about the tanks being half full, he said that anytime you were half full, that you were going to stop. So we expect to see guys with a half fuel load come on in. So more than likely, we're going to see everybody come on pit road.
3: We're going to see a big party coming down here in just a minute. I tell you what, we saw this a heck of a pass a few minutes ago. Vitor Mira and Tony Kanaan going down a back straightaway. And there was another deal where Mira went so low. I mean, he almost got into the grass. He was so low going down the back straightaway, but was able to pull off that pass. I'll tell you, Vitor has got his machine from Ray Hall Letterman hooked up today, too.
0: Let's tell you about the top 10 with 57 of 200 laps complete. Sam Hornish Jr. is the leader. Sam Hornish Jr. getting past Dan Weldon, make that Buddy Rice on the front straight as he used lap traffic to near perfection. Basically, what we saw in many ways was a repeat of what Gilles DeFerrin did last year to get past Helio Castroneves, Donald Davidson.
4: Yes, it's a lot of passes you see are completed in traffic, and it's just like it's like playing a video game, not necessarily a racing video game. We see all the leaders are coming in, Mike.
0: Okay, so it looks like everyone will peel off the track. The Chevrolet Corvette pace car will be the only vehicle on the front straight coming across the yard of bricks, it would appear. So Sam Hornish Jr. will lead them down pit road. We already see Marty Roth is in his pit stall. Sam Hornish Jr. and the 15 of Buddy Rice passing below us right now. So let's wait and see. Jim Murphy, you're going to have Sam Hornish Jr. as he gets in his pit stall.
1: He's right here, Mike King. He hits the marks very cleanly. Four fresh tires going on. They'll get the fuel hose engaged. Everything looks nominal. This crew was doing 3.9-second tire changes. He's going to have to wait for his teammate Helio to get in. That's going to cost him some time to Kim Morris.
9: Ryan Herta taking air pressure adjustment to the right rear. No big changes to his car. 9-second pit stop. And we see Scott Dixon coming in, taking a turn of front wing into his try.
0: So everyone diving now on pit road. Everyone has completed their stops. Jerry Baker looks like Buddy Rice wins the pit this round of pit wars.
2: Boy, he did. He got right out in front of him, Mike, maybe by a couple of car lengths, but that was a terrific pit stop by the Buddy Rice crew. So it'll be Rice and Hornish going after each other. We go back to green flag racing.
0: Well, Dave Wilson, we might be seeing a black flag soon. Apparently, Marty Roth has been told to call Brian Barnhart three times, so his number has been posted. So apparently, we will see the black flag for Marty Roth, the rookie from Canada. Mm-hmm. Apparently, Tony Kanaan has also been contacted to get in touch with Brian Barnhart as well. So we'll have to wait and see if there's a situation brewing there.
3: I bet that goes back to the Vitor Mura pass.
0: He drove him down almost to the grass. Right. Exactly right. Donald?
4: Just an observation here that in cleaning up the Larry Foyt accident coming out of turn two, they are using the warm-up lane. I didn't notice whether they're entering in turn one or in the short chute, but they are averting that portion of the racetrack.
0: Well, we're going to pause now 10 seconds for station identification. This is the Indianapolis Motor Speedway Radio Network. Back at the Indianapolis Motor Speedway, where we are showing 59 of 200 laps complete after we restarted this race just about a half an hour ago, about 3:30 Indiana time. Let's go downstairs to Kim Morris. Kim?
9: George Clote standing by with him here on pit road. That was a great stop, and it didn't look like many adjustments for Brian Herta. Is the car good?
10: Yeah, we made a small tire adjustment. The car's pretty good. He's pretty happy, and the guys ripped off a big pit stop here, so we're in good shape.
9: Okay, that's from Brian Herta's pit.
0: And George Clotes is the team manager for Brian Herta. Let's give you, if we can, here the top 10. As Buddy Rice, good work there by the Ray Hall Letterman crew. And, you know, Dave, let's keep in mind that team just won the Checkers Rallies pit stop competition on Thursday. We're seeing it pay off right here.
3: A couple of times it put him right up back up front.
0: That's exactly right. So Buddy Rice will restart out front. The yellow flag, though, continues to wave. Sam Hornish Jr. comes out behind Rice in second place. Dan Weldon remains in third. Brian Herta remains in fourth place. Tony Kanaan is fifth. Vitor Mura, boy, I tell you, this guy is racing today. Now, Vitor Mura has not gained a lot of positions. He started seventh. He is running sixth. But, Dave, he had dropped back and then had to fight his way back through the pack.
3: Yes, and he did it in grand style. An amazing pass, again, of Tony Kanaan going down the back straightaway. And, again, forced down almost into the grass, but still was able to keep her locked down and keep her straight to the third turn. It was unbelievable.
0: And apparently that earned Tony Kanaan a call from Brian Barnhart, Senior Vice President of Operations for the Indy Racing League, who probably said in a very stern tone, don't do that again.
3: Yeah.
0: So we're going to wait to see. Elio Castroneves has dropped four positions back to make it five positions back to seventh place. He was running third a bit earlier. Dario Franchitti runs eighth. And Dario having a good start to this Indy 500. Scott Dixon is ninth, and Adrian Fernandez is 10th. Rest of the top 15, you'll find Koski Matsura. I tell you what, this rookie, very impressive and hanging in there today. Darren Manning is 12th. Mark Taylor is 13th. Then you've got Alex Barron running in 14th place. And Thomas Schechter, who was involved in a battle with Vitor Mura a little bit earlier. Mira's gone forward. Schechter's gone backwards. He's back to 15th. Donald?
4: We got Americans are running first, second, and fourth. And I don't know if we thought we were going to see that today.
3: and tip of the hat also to another rookie, our buddy Mark Taylor, who he started 14th. He's only running 13th. But, I mean, this is a blazing pace that he has been keeping up with these guys on. Nice job for him.
0: Let's go downstairs. Kim Morris, you've got an update on Thomas Schechter.
9: Yeah, here with Doug Bowles. There's a reason why he lost so much space on the track, because he had a long pit stop here. What, about 6 seconds or six spots lost on the track? Now, what happened, Doug?
11: Well, it's pretty unusual for our guys to lose spots. We made up three in the first pit stop, but Thomas has been hustling. He just overshot his pits a little bit and was a little too wide. We had a hard time getting the fuel probe in, but we're okay. We'll get back.
9: Did you get a full tank?
11: Well, yeah, we got a full tank. We're fine. The car's great, so we're in good shape.
9: Okay, guys.
12: Down at the south end of the pit, Scott Remke calling the race for Buddy Rice. Scott, you've got to be pretty pleased with what you're seeing both on the track and in the pit lane.
13: Yeah, so far so good. I mean, I think on track he's as quick as anybody, and we got a spot there on that last pit stop, so far so good.
12: So far so good. Very understated. I can tell you this crew here has a real energy about them. Watch this guy.
0: Well, we are keeping our eye on Bruno Junqueira. Kristen Neri just made a good point. We were talking about it as we listened to that report from Jim Murphy. Bruno Junqueira, who was a former pole sitter here at the Indianapolis Motor Speedway in the Newman Haas car, started fourth. A lot of people thought he would be strong, but, boy, Chris, he has dropped all the way back to 19th.
5: He has dropped back to 19th and really has not been a factor. He has been back in the pack. He has not been able to battle up front at all. You know, the before we restarted and before we go to the restart, we had built this field really into about three packs. You've got the four or five leaders, and then you have the next five, six, seven cars, and Junqueira right now is struggling back in that third group, and he has just drifted back as the day's gone along.
0: Well, they're getting the furled flag, which means they'll go green next time by very quickly. Let's go to Dave Argabride. He's got Larry Foy. Dave?
14: Well, a serious expression where there's usually a smile. Larry, tell me what happened.
15: Just really hanging on. Our car just wasn't handling well, and they were getting a lot of leaders were getting by us back there, so just kind of got up a little bit too high, I guess. Got pushed up in the marbles and couldn't hold it down.
14: But you're okay.
15: Oh, yeah, I'm fine.
14: Good news from Larry Foy.
0: Okay, and we see Vitor Mira. Boy, he's going to have to start fighting all over again. He ran over a hose during the pit stop, and that has forced him all the way back to the back of the lead pack. So Vitor Mira, who was all the way up to, what do we say, Dave, seventh place, looks like, has now finds himself fighting in 24th position. So we'll keep our eye on Vitor Mira. We're ready to go back to green flag racing. We will show 62 laps complete this time by Dan Weldon. Makes the move on Sam Hornish Jr. He picks up second, Jerry Baker.
2: He does. He's going to try to bring Brian Herta with him, but he can't get the job done. So it's Weldon in second spot trying to chase Buddy Rice into turn two.
1: Rice pulling away. He's already got a 10-car length advantage. Here comes Sam Hornish Jr. trying to pull up on the rear end of Dan Weldon, but he won't do it. Weldon solidly in second down the back straight.
7: They'll stay single file as they pass the midway point of the back straightaway. Buddy Rice has the advantage over Dan Weldon, starting to stretch it out a bit. Weldon starting to get a bit more comfortable advantage over Hornish.
5: Rice in that blue and red Ray Hall Letterman machine, about a 10-car length lead. Then it's Dan Weldon.
0: Let's go to turn three. Turn three, Mark James.
7: We have got Mark Taylor into the wall along with one of the Cheever Racing cars, Scott Sharp and several other cars trying to get through that mess, debris all over turn three. It's Cheever and one of the Red Bull Racing cars.
0: So once again, it does appear to be one of the Red Bull cars. I cannot see because the rear wing has been torn off whether or not that is the 51 or the 52 car. Mark Taylor's car has been damaged really severely. The left rear and the rear wing is almost completely gone, but the left rear, complete suspension damage there. Let's go to Chris Denary. Chris, what can you see there?
5: Yeah, there is a car that has stopped on the inside wall just about at the exit, and it is, it's Mark Taylor. He's on the inside wall here in four. And let's see. We can't see it, Mike, because he is dead on the inside wall. We can barely even see below the pole. So there's a car back, you know, in the short chute between three and four, but we've got a car right here on the inside wall here in turn four, and we cannot tell who it is. The car is totally blocked by the inside wall.
0: Okay, it appears that we have two rookies involved in this incident, Dave Wilson. One being the 52 car of Ed Carpenter, who has been looking forward to this day for just about his entire life,
3: right?
0: Because this is what he has wanted to do for so long. So Ed Carpenter is already out of the car, but the car will not continue. And also Mark Taylor, it appears, in the number two Johns Manville Menards Panther Racing Dallara, also appears to be involved. Now, we did not see how it developed. However, both of those drivers made contact in the north end. It looks like as they were exiting turn number three, and David, it would appear that they got hooked together as they were exiting.
3: Yeah, it looks like they just touched, and gosh darn, I hope I didn't jinx Mark Taylor. I was just talking about what a great job he has done. We're looking at the in-camera replay here as Mark Taylor goes down the back straightaway. Ed Carpenter passes him. It looks like Alex Barron gets by him, and then Eddie Carpenter is still down below him, and somehow they touch. We can't tell if Mark came down or if Eddie came up, but they were side by side going into turn number three.
0: And it appeared that Ed was trying to follow the draft of Alex Barron through the low side in turn number three. And we see that Mark Taylor is out of the car. They have him sitting on the track. Let's go to Chris Denary. Chris?
5: Yes, and I made a mistake. It's on the inside to me, but it's on the outside wall. We were totally blocked. But Mark Taylor got out, waved to the crowd, and then as the personnel tried to help him, he just sort of crumpled back down to the track, and now he is sitting up against the wall, and he appears to be all right. And again, he limped his way from the short chute, the collision occurring just outside of three as we saw it, as Mark James was describing it. And he sort of hugged the outside of the wall all the way around, and he came to about the three-quarter point. He is limping now to the Chevrolet van. He is getting in the van. The crowd here in turn four is cheering. And somewhat ironic, the two young men who have had great success in the Pro Infinity Series, and the two rookies have a collision here exiting Turn 3, and that would be Carpenter and Mark Taylor.
0: Mark Taylor was the 2003 Menards Infinity Pro Series champion. He won 7 of 12 races in that series last year. He's a great young guy, hails from Kent, England, just outside of London. Of course, Ed Carpenter, another really great young guy who really climbed through the ranks, and he was just a couple of years ago a USAC standout, Sprint Car Rookie of the Year, also doing very well, Dave Wilson, in the Infiniti Pro Series. But, of course, the dream was to run in the Indy 500. He's achieved that, but certainly the first one is going to leave kind of a bad taste in his mouth.
2: Well, certainly. There's no doubt about that, and it's a big disappointment for both of these guys. But amazing, the training that they got here. I mean, they were competing at a very high level here today in what has got to be, when they're running here under the green flag situation, one of the most competitive races we've seen in a long while.
0: So a pair of rookies hook up and bring out the fourth caution flag of the day. England's Mark Taylor and Indiana's Ed Carpenter out of the 88th running of the Indy 500. Back at the Indianapolis Motor Speedway, joining me here in the Bombardier Pagoda, great to have Dave Wilson, our color commentator, and the historian at the Indianapolis Motor Speedway, Donald Davidson. We're also being joined by the man who we first met here 2 years ago when he drove the pace car for the 86th Indianapolis 500-mile race, Jim Caviezel, who has been, well, Jim, you've been all the rage. Let's face it, you've had quite a year.
6: Yes, it's been.
0: You're good.
6: It's been great.
0: I like the way
6: you're
0: learning
6: these microphones here.
0: Yeah. You can star in the biggest movie of the year, but you can't figure out how to work your headset.
3: He's used to a boom.
0: That's right.
6: It's kindergarten. Well, you know, you start out slow. I pace the car.
0: I tell you, Jim, stand by right there. We're going to be talking to you in just a second. Let's go downstairs to Kim Morris. She has the latest on Mark Taylor, who might have been nicked up a little bit, Kim. It looked like he had to limp away from that incident. What's the latest?
9: Yeah, from his pit, I'm talking now with Gary Pettigo, team owner here. First of all, what did the spotter say about what happened?
16: Well, just from what the spotter said, and I'm not sure how accurate it is, but apparently Mark was on the outside of a couple of cars. I don't know. The 52 was in the inside, and from what the spotter said, the 52 came up the track and hit Mark in the left rear.
9: Any communication with Mark? He okay?
16: He's fine. Yeah, he's fine.
9: That's the good news. That's Gary Pettigo.
0: Okay, the two cars are now being towed past us, so they are on the hook. We saw Mark Taylor's damaged machine, most of the damage to the left rear, and it appears to be the same story for the 52 car of Ed Carpenter as it is being towed off of the track as well. Once again, this Dave Wilson, the fourth caution of the afternoon. One was for rain, three have been for incidents.
2: Yeah, we had the red flag that lasted for eight yellow flag laps. And then Larry Foyt's accident cost us six laps, and now the Taylor and Carpenter that accident, which started on lap 62.
0: Well, as we mentioned, Jim Caviezel is joining us. And, of course, for those of you who have been living in a cave, you would not know that Jim starred in The Passion of the Christ, and he played the character of Jesus Christ. And, you know, it was an amazing movie. It was an undertaking that Mel Gibson financed out of his pocket. Yeah. It became a runaway almost phenomenon because it was not a major studio production. Yeah. And it wound up being one of the highest grossing movies, I don't want to say of all time, but certainly an independent production. It grossed hundreds of millions of dollars. It must have been an amazing experience.
6: Well, certainly the biggest, must be right now the biggest independent film. I know it's the number one of all time, rated R film of all time. And certainly for a budget of $35 million, it's, I guess, the last mark was over $600 million.
2: Cheap.
6: It's extraordinary. Wow. And we hardly spent any money on the distribution. I mean, as far as the publicity, it was already there.
0: This was really, it seemed like for both you and for Mel Gibson, almost a life-changing event. I mean, I saw the two of you talking on several different channels, certainly on channels that focus on the spiritual aspect of life. Mm-hmm. And this, you know, you spoke entirely what in this, in Aramaic?
6: All three dead languages, the very ancient Aramaic, and then old Hebrew, and then Latin.
0: And how long did you have to prepare for the role?
6: Well, I'd say I was learning my lines while I was at the Indy 500 2 years ago.
2: Of course, if you messed up, nobody'd know, would they?
6: That's right.
2: I mean, really, it kind of took some pressure off.
0: That's right. It's a dead language. You're exactly right. Well, Jim Caviezel joining us. Yeah. And, you know, I'm curious, since coming to the Speedway and driving the pace car, your stock has just been steadily on the climb. How much did the Speedway and your appearance here and that notoriety, how much did that help?
6: I guess every little bit helps.
0: Yeah.
6: I guess. I don't know. We had done this film Madison a couple years ago.
0: Yeah.
6: And the Georgians saw it, and it's a hydroplane racing in Indiana, and that's how this whole thing kind of hooked up. And I followed the Indianapolis 500 motor racing, you know, obviously through Sports Illustrated. I used to play competitive basketball, but until you come here, you really don't understand what this is like until you come here and experience this. And just the positive energy that surrounds us, it's very purely Americana. I mean, just, it's apple pie here. And getting in that car and going around here and just seeing all the history and the drivers, and I enjoy just coming here for fun. It's one of the, you know, we spend so much time filming, but I always try to clear my schedule and make sure I'm here.
0: Jim Caviezel joining us in the booth, though. We need to go downstairs. Dave Argerbright, you've got Ed Carpenter, one of the drivers involved in that two-car incident.
14: The disappointment is evident on rookie Ed Carpenter's face. Ed, what happened?
17: I got a really good start on that restart. I mean, the car had really been good all day. That last stint was a little bit of a struggle. We just made changes and had a good start, and I was going by Mark. Alex and I both were into three, and he didn't want to give way, and I was right behind Alex, and the front pushed a little bit. But the guy on the outside has to respect the guy on the inside when it's his corner, and I was by, and it's just a shame. I mean, the Red Bull team gave me a great car, and Chevy was running great. I mean, I knew we were going to run all day. It just, this wasn't part of my plan to go out that early, and it's just impatience on, I don't think it's my part, but you never know.
14: Disappointment for Ed Carpenter, but he is okay.
0: Okay, and that is good news. And Ed Carpenter, we will see in Fort Worth, Texas, at Texas Motor Speedway at the Bombardier 500. That comes up Saturday night, June the 12th. You can join us at 7:30 Eastern Time, 6:30 Texas Time. We look forward to bringing that to you on the Indy Racing, IndyRacing.com, and the Indianapolis Motor Speedway Radio Network. Mike King, Dave Wilson, Speedway historian Donald Davidson, and Jim Caviezel here in the booth downstairs. Kim Morris, along with Dave Argerbright, Kevin Lee, and Jim Murphy, covering all the action in the pits. And, of course, our announcers stationed around the track in each individual corner. Jerry Baker in turn number one, Adam Alexander in turn number two. In turn number three, you'll find Mark James. And in turn number four, Chris Denarian. Guys, we did lose some fans to the two rain delays, but Mark James, as the field comes your way, most of this crowd came back to see this race.
7: And they continue to file back into this race course. And, boy, what hearty fans they are. We've seen it so many times throughout the month of May. Weather can't keep them away. And we congratulate those for being here and contributing to this 88th running of the Indianapolis 500.
0: So the field now making its way in front of Mark James in three. They're in the north short chute, and Kristen Area, it's about time to step on the button. We are going to see the green flag.
5: They are in the short chute. They're single file. There's already some cars making a move about six or seven car lengths deep. Buddy Rice gets a real good start. He's got the lead.
0: And behind him, they're going two, three wide in places, and we have got, it looks like, the 70 car. Is that Jacques Lazier who is slowing? Yes, it is. Jacques Lazier had trouble on the restart, and he is backing up Jerry Baker all the way to the rear of the field.
2: Well, the problem was back in the pack that Kester Nevins was going to have to deal with some lap traffic. He's getting that done. They're already in turn two.
5: And the leaders go down the back straight away. It's Buddy Rice leading by three car lengths.
7: Those front four have passed the midway point of the back straightaway, already setting up for turn number three. There goes Rice. There goes Weldon. There goes Harnish. And there goes Herta already in the north end.
5: They get to the short chute. They have to go single file. Now they start to spread out. The last time through, they were about two car lengths deep in that short shoot, but now they're straight away down the straightaway.
0: So we see Buddy Rice across the yard of bricks, 71 laps being shown complete. Dan Weldon is second, Hornish is third, and they're in turn number two.
5: The corner, it's going to be the car of Buddy Rice out in front, a four-car length advantage over Dan Weldon. Sam Hornish Jr. in third, and Brian Herta in fourth. They are single file down the back straightaway.
7: And that bunch can continues to distance themselves from the rest of the pack. It's the front five really stretching it out. They have about a 20-car length advantage, if you will, over Dario Franchitti.
5: Well, they are single file when you look at the top five, and that is Buddy Rice and then Weldon and Sam Hornish Jr. But back in the pack the last time through, they were two and three wide coming out of turn four.
0: It's Rice, Weldon, Hornish Jr., Herta, and Kanaan in turn number one.
2: And that's the way they'll come in here at a style, with Rice showing his speed to Weldon. There goes Hornish, short shoot, turn number two.
0: It looks to be a major advantage to be out front, because Buddy Rice is picking him up and putting him down. The battle for second. It's going to be Hornish Jr. right behind Weldon looking for second place.
7: They're stuck together as they begin to set up for turn number three. Sam's going to take a peek, now tucked back in line behind Weldon. Dan's starting to stretch that advantage out. It's about six car lengths.
5: Well, the advantage is good for Buddy Rice. Bobby Rahal has to be happy. And now some movement past some lap cars, and Sam Hornish Jr. Now Tony Kanaan making a move down the straightaway.
0: Tony Kanaan will go side by side with his teammate in the XM satellite radio car, Brian Herta. Who's going to win the battle into turn number one, babe?
2: It'll be Tony Kanaan. He has gunned around Brian Herta. Herta's having a good race, but Kanaan has his sights set now with a guy right in front of him. That's Sam Hornish.
0: And he may have a chance to catch him, Gary Baker. The reason why, Hornish Jr. dropping back from the top two as Rice and Weldon pull away toward turn three.
7: They continue to pull away. They're already setting up for turn number three. A good distance back to Sam Hornish Jr., then Tony Kanaan, then back to Brian Herta. Now here comes Darren Manning in that 10 car. He works his way around Dario Franchitti, Chris.
5: It is one by one through turn four. It is Rice, it is Weldon, it is Castroneves, then Kanaan.
0: I'm going to tell you what, right now, Dave Wilson, the guy to keep your eye on appears to be Darren Manning. He is on the move, and the car seems to be getting better as the run gets longer.
3: And it's a Toyota, too, making its way up through the field. Yeah, Darren doing a fabulous job. Started today 15th. And now Darren Manning in that number 10 target car running in the sixth spot.
0: So as we take a look now, as we're approaching the 75 lap mark, we'll be giving you the full field rundown. Once again, trying to give you the full field rundown at 25 lap intervals. So as they come off of turn number four, we'll be set to complete 75 laps of 200 here this afternoon. Buddy Rice will be your leader. Dan Weldon runs second. Sam Hornish Jr. is third. Tony Kanaan will be shown in fourth place, and Brian Herta runs in fifth place. So in the top five, you've got Honda, Toyota, Honda, and Honda. All five of those cars are Dallara chassis. Manning runs sixth. That's a good start for Darren Manning. Darren Manning was starting on the outside of row number five, 15th spot, so he is up plus nine in the race so far today. Dario Franchitti is seventh. Elio Castroneves has fallen back to eighth. Then you've got Koski Matsura in ninth and Scott Dixon in 10th. Thomas Schechter is 11th. Adrian Fernandez runs 12th. Alan Sir Jr. is 13th. Alex Barron is 14th. Scott Sharp is 15th. Bruno Junqueira is 16th. Jeff Simmons is 17th. 18th place to Jacques Lazier. Buddy Lazier. 19th place to Felipe Giafone. 20th place to Toru Takagi. 21st to Vitor Mira. 22nd to Roger Yasukawa. 23rd to Richie Hearn. Sarah Fisher is 24th. P.J. Jones runs 25th. Robbie McGee is 26th. Marty Roth is 27th. Jacques Lazier runs 28th but is in the pits. Greg Gray is 29th, but he is seven laps down. Mark Taylor is out of the race in 30th place. Ed Carpenter out of the race in 31st place. Larry Foyt out of the race in 32nd place. A.J. Foyt, the fourth, appears to be out of the race in 33rd place. That's the way they run with 75 complete in the 88th Indy 500. The 88th Indianapolis 500-mile race. You're listening to it live on the IMS Radio Network. Mike King, Dave Wilson, Donald Davidson coming to you from the Bombardier Pagoda. We are 104 feet above the Yard of Bricks at the world-famous Indianapolis Motor Speedway. Watching Adrian Fernandez put a move, Jerry Baker, on that four car of Thomas Schechter in one.
2: And he got him again, Mike. He went down to the inside, and they put that beautiful lime green and red car in front. They go into turn number two.
5: And Adrian Fernandez starts to put some distance between himself and Schechter. Schechter pushes up the racetrack, Fernandez to the inside, and here he comes down the back straightaway.
0: Well, Jacques Lazier, we told you, had slid into the number 70 Meyer machine that had to be vacated by Robbie Gordon so he could make his way to North Carolina. His stay, unfortunately, didn't last very long. Kevin Lee, he is already out of the car. What happened?
8: Electrical problems. Electrical problems down here. What we had for Jacques Lazier a little while ago, they were in the pits for 4 or 5 minutes. They've gone back out, but it doesn't appear like Robbie Gordon missed that much, because they are not going to win today.
0: That 70 car is being shown 8 laps down. Interesting note, Dave Wilson, to take a look at team performance here. The Hondas still dominate, having four in the top five, but it is Andretti Green Racing right now with all four of their cars in the top seven. Dan Weldon runs in second place. Tony Kanaan runs in fourth place. Brian Herter runs fifth. And Dario Franchitti runs seventh. And this team basically just duplicating the efforts that we have seen at, well, we saw it at Homestead.
3: Right.
0: We saw it at Phoenix. And we saw it at Twin Ring Motegi. They're doing a very good job sorting it out and making that four-car team work for them.
3: Very competitive race. 21 cars still on the lead lap. We got both of the Target Chip Ganassi cars in the top 10. Also, Team Penske also in the top 10. And Adrian Fernandez is a rookie there. Kosuke Matsuura doing a fabulous job running in ninth.
0: Donald Davidson, as we approach now, we're 18 laps from the midway point. Anything jumping off the screen at you here that you're seeing that is making you either scratch your head and say, how about that?
4: Well, last year, no rookies dropped out till Dan Weldon dropped out with 187 laps. And now we've got three rookies already out of the race between 62 laps for Mark Taylor and Eddie Carpenter, and then the 54 for Larry Foyt. And really, just everybody seems to be fairly sanitary. And before the rains, it was extremely racy. And now we're seeing all kinds of passing. It would be interesting to, if somebody didn't know how many cars were in this race and you were going to ask them how many there are, I'll bet they'd say there's 50 or 60.
0: Yeah, they're doing laps very, very quickly, that is for sure. You know, it's interesting, Dave Wilson, we had Kenny Breck, the 99 Indy 500 winner up here during the earlier broadcast up to the rain delay, and he said the one thing that the driver feared is getting out of the car and getting back in and the conditions being different, the car feeling different, and certainly this is a far different condition now than what we had earlier today. We've got sunshine all over this track now.
3: As anybody knows, it's been around this place very long. If the sun shines on the track here, it changes the condition of the racetrack in that particular area. And so as the day progresses, as we get later in the day, the shadows begin to fall, especially in turn number one. So you come through turn four, there's full sun. You go into turn one, there's got shade there, so the car's going to handle completely different no matter where you're at.
0: Well, we are watching Buddy Rice. Buddy gave up the lead briefly, but Buddy Rice has been the guy who's been leading the bulk of the laps here this afternoon. He is the leader right now with 84 laps complete. So Buddy Rice in the Argent Mortgage Pioneer Ray Hall Letterman machine has been very, very strong. Dan Weldon has also been strong. He runs second. Sam Hornish Jr., he has shown flashes of brilliance at times. And we got a problem at three. Mark James.
7: A little bobble by Buddy Lazier. I don't know what happened to the car, but he really had to climb on it in turn number three. And, of course, the car bottomed out through here, as it's been doing most of the day. He's now in front of Chris Denari in four. Well under speed, Chris.
5: Yeah, he is taking his car down pit row. He hit the outside wall just in the short chute. Nobody made no contact with anybody else and was able to drive it right down pit road. He's heading your way, Mike King.
0: So Buddy Lazier, and it is obvious that there is a problem with that car as he brings it in. It almost looks as though that car is wobbling down the pit road as they're going to bring it in. Don't know if it is a suspension problem, but it definitely looked like the car was a tad unstable as it came down pit road. Could be, Dave Wilson, that he had a tire go flat.
3: Well, had a tire go flat, or if he bounced that wall like we saw A.J. Foyt the fourth through today, he touched that wall off. If it pushes up there, then you don't know how badly the suspension's been damaged or a tire's gone down. So he was able to get it in here, whereas A.J. Foyt the fourth wasn't and drove her into turn one and hit the fence.
0: So Buddy Lazier, the 1996 winner, and certainly when A.J. Foyt made the comment about what happened to A.J. the fourth, the comment was experience and patience. He just wasn't patient enough when the car started pushing. Buddy Lazier is certainly very, very patient. I believe that we've got, is that the 12 car of Tor Takagi that is in, Dave Wilson? I believe it is.
3: I believe it is.
0: So we are watching the Monund, the Pioneer Monund Racing Team service the 12 car. Now, keep in mind, they have two cars with identical paint schemes, the 12 and the 21. Let's go downstairs to Kevin Lee. Kevin.
8: Well, we're looking at a huge puncture in one of Buddy Lazier's tires, and the crew is inspecting that. They knew that something was wrong, and it took them a little while to find the problem. And that was it. So they've changed tires, and he's back out, and he was in very quickly.
0: Last thing you want to do, Dave, is cut down a tire at 200-plus miles an hour. And I want to tell you what, you know, Mark James saw the bobble.
3: Yeah.
0: Buddy probably really made a magnificent save
3: out
0: there.
3: Oh, he certainly did. And I got to tell you, when you puncture a tire here, Al Spire will not warranty it.
0: That's exactly right. That is
3: You puncture it, you're on your own.
0: And we're coming up on lap number 91 when we award the Firestone Performance Award. Great to have Al Spire with us, the executive director of Firestone Racing. We're going to be talking with him momentarily as we watch now Buddy Rice. He is the leader. 1.1 seconds is the lead for Buddy Rice. Sam Hornish Jr. runs second. Dan Weldon is third. Tony Kanaan runs fourth. Brian Herta is fifth. Sixth place to Darren Manning. Elio Castroneves runs in seventh place. You know, Dave, we've seen Elio run very strong up front. I'm wondering if maybe he hasn't just settled into a race groove and decided, I found a happy place on the track. This is where I'm going to run.
3: Well, you know, Sammy's always been a hard, hard charger, has been Elio. But Elio knows 500-mile race. Maybe they determined that this isn't going to be a 101-lap race. It's going to be the full 200. So I bet Elio's just kind of sitting back here biding his time.
0: Right now, conditions look good for a 200-lap race here this afternoon. And certainly one guy that they all count on here throughout the month of May and at every IndyCar Series stop, Firestone and the Firehawk rubber that we race on here, the tires. You always hear the drivers talk about how great the tires are. Al Speier, the executive director of Firestone Racing. And Al, kind of interesting to note that a bit of a rule change here. The cars in the 88th Indianapolis 500 did not have to start on the tires that they qualified on here today.
18: That's right, Mike. They had to start on a scuff set of tires, but it didn't have to be the same set they qualified on. That is a little bit different, but it's the same for everyone, and since we only have one tire here now, it's really not that big a deal.
0: So the compound, there are no alternate compounds. You get one compound, so they're running on the same compound tire now in the sun that they were in the shade earlier today when it was heavy overcast, right?
18: That's exactly right, and we've had very good luck with these tires, hot days, cold days. The only option they have is a different stagger setting. We have two different left rears that they can adjust. Otherwise, the tires are all the same.
0: Al, it looks like Buddy Rice is getting ready to take $10,000 from you here in just a couple of minutes. Buddy Rice has looked very strong, obviously started on pole. Firestone has been around since the start when it comes to IndyCar Series racing, and Firestone is proud to sponsor the Firestone Performance Award. It goes to the driver using Firestone tires. It's leading the race to completion of 91 laps. Firestone, as we said, has been involved in the Indy Racing League since its inception in 1996. That makes this the 91st race in which they provided Firestone tires to series competitors. Today it was Buddy Rice leading to the completion, I should say, of lap 91. He wins. I thought it was $10,000. Now it's $20,000.
18: It's double here at Indy.
0: So you double it up for this event. So Buddy gets a check for $20,000 from Firestone. Al, what is the biggest challenge in coming to this track and giving these guys a tire that is so very competitive?
18: Well, I think just all the different conditions we go through, all the months you see, the hot and cold and everything. But we've been real happy. And, you know, the one thing we're watching right now are some punctures. You talked about Buddy Lazier. Roger Yashikawa actually came in earlier with a right rear at 20 pounds. It should have about 40 in it. So other than the punctures, we're doing fine.
0: Al Speier, always great to see you. We're going to keep our eye on the leaders as they head. Mark James in front of you in turn number three.
7: Differential about five car lengths already through three into the north end in front of Chris Denaris.
5: Yes, Buddy Rice has the lead, but guys, we are seeing too wide in turn four the last two times. The last time, Koski Masura passed Scott Dixon in four.
0: So now we've got a lap car. That is Sarah Fisher in front of Buddy Rice, Jerry Baker. She could play a factor here coming up very soon.
2: In fact, she will, but not just yet. It'll still be Buddy Rice, then Hornish as they chase Sarah Fisher into the second turn.
5: Lap traffic has allowed Hornish Jr. to reel in the leader, Buddy Rice. They are closing in on the rear end of Sarah Fisher, growing oh so closer as they head to Mark James in three.
7: Buddy Rice not ready to jump out of line yet. Well, now he does as they get to the grandstands to set up turn three. He makes the pass first. Sam Hornish Jr. going to be stuck behind him as they get to the short chute.
5: To the north short chute now. Sam Hornish Jr. has passed Sarah Fisher. He's back along the inside along the white line. He trails Buddy Rice by about 10 car lengths.
0: Vitor Mira will also keep her eye on him. Remember, he had to go to the rear of the field. Dan Weldon has peeled off, and Dan Weldon is dropped into the pit road. So Dan Weldon, who is running in third place, is now in. Tony Kanaan will come in as well. So Andretti Green Racing on this strategy, bringing their guys in on lap number 94. They have gone 36 laps since their last stop, Dave Wilson, and that's a little bit more than what we expected to see.
3: Pretty good mileage from those Hondas running up front, too. So does not bode well for other folks in the
0: race. Let's go to Jim Murphy.
12: Dan Weldon comes to the attention of his crew. The question was, where are we going to have what kind of fuel mileage? And we understand now a yellow on the course. That's going to bring everybody to pit lane, Mike.
0: Let's go to Mark James. Mark James in three.
7: The 98 car of P.J. Jones made contact with the outside wall at the exit of turn number three, and he continues to roll to a stop. He will roll to a stop right up against the wall just in front of the grandstands where the grandstands start at the end of the back straightaway. So the day comes to a close
3: for P.J. Jones in that Curb Records car.
0: Boy, Donald, you just mentioned the fact that the rookies had done such a great job last year, and we didn't see, well, it was Dan Weldon who went out very late in the race, was the first rookie out. That is our fourth of eight rookies today in the field. Four of eight rookies are now out of the race, and we have yet to reach the halfway point.
4: And for nostalgia buffs, two Foyts and a Jones are no longer running. We just got an answer left.
3: at least he did do what his daddy asked him, and that's beat a Foyt, he beat both of them.
4: That is right. He did tell him that, yeah.
0: Okay, let's go back to Mark James. Mark, it appears that PJ is okay. There is damage to the right side of the car, not significant. Certainly enough to knock him out, but he is getting out under his own power.
7: Yeah, we see him exiting the car as we speak. We don't see the ambulance there. We do see the vehicle that Dr. Henry Bach drives at all of the Indy Racing League events. And fortunately, we get to see a lot of drivers make the ride back that way. Don't like to see that ambulance pull up. But the safety crew continues to help PJ out of the car. He's now upstanding on his own, and Mike appears to be okay.
0: So P.J. Jones from Torrance, California, who now calls North Carolina home, climbs out of the Curb Agajanian Beck Motorsports entry, and that's a disappointing way for that day to end as now we approach the midway point. So as Donald Davidson mentioned, A.J. Foyt the fourth out of the race, Larry Foyt out of the race, Mark Taylor out of the race, and now P.J. Jones out of the race, all four rookies. So that's half the rookie crop. It has been cut in half. Let's go downstairs to Kevin Lee.
8: I'm with Greg Beck, the car owner for P.J. Jones. Greg, any idea what happened?
19: Not really sure. The car was running pretty consistently and then started picking up some understeer. P.J. said he's not even sure what

0: together at lap 94. And this could cost them just a bit, guys. They're going to be a little bit farther back, but they miss out on the yellow. Everyone else will be able to come back under yellow. They continue to clean up the incident on the back straight where P.J. Jones made contact. You know, while we have just a minute here, we would like to salute Donald Davidson, the folks that were inducted into the Hall of Fame a couple of weeks ago, the annual Old Timers Banquet, and it was outstanding. The Indianapolis Hall of Fame Museum, regarded among the best in the country, if not the world, but an interesting crop this year. Mark Donohue, Emerson Fittipaldi, Tom Sneva. Tom Sneva said he thought he had been indicted when he got his letter, not inducted. And team owners, former owners, John Zink and Lindsey Hopkins were both inducted as well.
1: Yeah, John Zink was there. Lindsey Hopkins is deceased, and one of his sons accepted. In fact, the irony is that Lindsey Hopkins III was going to induct, and he passed away a week before the ceremony, so Carter Hopkins accepted, and then Roger Penske accepted on behalf of Emerson Fittipaldi. Sneva was there. Mark Donohue's accepted for him.
0: Darren Manning has had a good run today. Let's go downstairs. Kim Morris has got his pit stop as the leaders roll onto pit lane.
2: Yes, Darren Manning is coming in. Now, guys, keep in mind, they were just about to make their scheduled pit stop anyway when PJ brought out the yellow. Darren started 15th today. He's been one of the highest running guys for a good while in this race. He stalls it on pit road. They're backing it up. Over 13 seconds now to Jim Murphy.
3: The leader has stalled. Buddy Rice has stalled, trying to leave the pit exit. They'll get him fired and underway, but cars streaming by. A bad break for the early leader.
0: Wow, how about that? Manning and Rice both stall, and that is very unusual, so they're going to have to make up an awful lot of ground on the track as they lose it on pit lane. Let's go to Dave Argerbright. He's got an update on Mark Taylor.
4: Well, Mike, nothing official at this point, but Mark Taylor, according to a member of his crew, is being transported to a local hospital. He had a little bump on the head. He's conscious and doesn't appear to be badly hurt. His knees are banged up a little bit, and it's primarily as a precaution that they're going to transport him for further examination. But good news for Mark Taylor. It sounds like nothing serious.
0: We are under yellow for the fifth time of the afternoon, and we are approaching the midway point in the 88th Indy 500.
5: Just joining us? Then let's get you up to date on all of today's IndyCar Series action. It's time for the whip.
0: The cars coming off of turn four under yellow. They'll complete 99 laps this time by. Dan Weldon is your leader. His Andretti Green Racing teammate Tony Kanaan runs second. Sam Hornish Jr. is third. Elio Castroneves is fourth. Brian Herta is fifth. Adrian Fernandez is sixth. Dario Franchitti is seventh. Buddy Rice is eighth. Scott Dixon runs ninth. Kosuke Matsura is tenth.
6: Buddy Rice has led 67 laps today. We have had five yellow flags. The first one for A.J. Foyt, the fourth for five. The red flag for the sprinkles and the rain lasted eight. Larry Foyt brought out the caution for six laps. And then the Taylor Carpenter crash going out for eight. And then our fifth one here with P.J. Jones. Out of the race, A.J. Foyt, the fourth and 33rd. Larry Forrest in 32nd. Ed Carpenter in the 31st position. Then Mark Taylor and P.J. Jones.
7: If you were going to give a hard luck award at the halfway point, it'd have to go to Robbie Gordon's crew. Robbie started 18th and due to rain, couldn't really make a move early on. He's in Charlotte now for the Nextel Cup race. Relief driver Jacques Lozier has experienced all kinds of mechanical trouble since we went back to green, currently running 29th. Big day for Brian Herta so far. He started 23rd. He has his machine in the top five all day. He's currently running in fifth.
3: Racing luck of all kinds down here on pit lane. Our pole sitter and early leader, Buddy Rice, stalled leaving the pits. That dropped him all the way back to eighth place. We've had a couple of cut tires down here. We documented the bobble by Buddy Lozier earlier on. And Tony Kanaan, that last time around, he had to hit pit lane with a cut tire as well. However, it worked out right just with the yellow. He's only dropped to second place. So it worked out good for Kanaan, bad for Buddy Rice.
0: So the yellow flag remains displayed in the flag stand, and it looks like with lap number 100 coming up, we will see that completed under a yellow flag condition. So we will see the cross flags this time by indicating the halfway mark with bright sunshine now shining on this track. And folks, I wouldn't have believed it in 100 years if you'd have told me 3 hours ago that this is what we'd be watching here this afternoon. Dan Weldon runs first. Tony Kanaan is second. Sam Hornish Jr. is third. Elio Castroneves is fourth. Brian Herta is fifth. Very quickly to Dave Argerbright. Dave?
4: Well, we hated to see an early end for P.J. Jones. P.J., what happened?
8: I'm not sure. I mean, we were struggling with the car and, you know, me just the lack of laps a little bit. And the guy was loose and we were just trying to get it fixed. And I was just trying to ride it out. And I don't know, I was in two and all of a sudden I pushed right up in the fence. So I don't know if I got high or if it blew it right front or what. I mean, it just all of a sudden I was in the fence quicker and I knew what happened. So, you know, it's slick. I mean, it happened to me one other time. I got up just a tick high and all of a sudden it kind of, I think it was what happened to Larry Foyt. But, you know, I just feel bad for, you know, Hitachi and Curb Records. You know, we got a late start. Maybe we can do it next year and get a little earlier start.
4: We sure hope to see him back here. Jim Murphy?
3: Sam Hornish Jr. hit pit lane to go ahead and top off from fuel. He also stalled the engine. However, it's under yellow. They get him refired, and he'll rejoin.
0: You know, it's interesting, too, because Kenny Bregg told us when he saw at the very beginning of the race a couple of Kelly Racing cars stall, he said somebody's running some real tall gears, and that could be what's going on here today.
4: Exactly.
0: In order to put the power to the pavement as soon as you possibly can, run a little bit taller gear, and because of that, they may be killing it. We've seen it happen so many times already. So once again, Dan Weldon, he is the leader at lap 100. We are halfway home at the 88th Indy 500. Hey, we want to remind you that if you have entered the Motorcoat IRL Leader at the Half Challenge, you got to note that Dan Weldon is the Motorcoat Leader at the halfway point. For more details, go to www.motorcoat.com. Again, it is Dan Weldon, the leader at the halfway point at the 88th Indianapolis 500-mile race. Sam Hornish Jr. came back to the pits. Jim Murphy, what's going on with the six car?
3: When he came in for his original pit stop, they had a problem with the fuel vent connection. They brought him back in. They still were not able to get it to connect. They sent him back around one more time in. The third time was the charm. They've got him topped off properly. Unfortunately, we see Sam now moving from a contender's position all the way back to 19th place. They're in the process of replacing that vent coupling so it doesn't happen again to Kevin.
9: Jacques Lazier did not even expect to be in this race today, but he replaced Robbie Gordon, who had to head to the Nextel Cup race in Charlotte. Jacques is out of the car. What ended the day?
10: Unfortunately, leaving the pits, we broke an axle, and it's really too bad because, you know, I got to thank everybody here. You know, Robbie Gordon for really going out on a limb and letting me get in the car. You know, Meyer, Coca-Cola, Grill to Go, great companies that supported this whole effort. Hopefully, Robbie can end well where he's going because, you know, unfortunately, we did not end well, but at the same time, it was one heck of a roller coaster ride.
9: That's Jacques Lazier.
0: Okay, thanks very much. I hate to see Jacques out of it. Hey, we want to say to Seaman Lucas Garrett, serving on board the USS Iwo Jima and listening to us today, greetings from Andrea Russell of our mail order department. We're proud of you, and we hope to see you home safe and sound next year at the 89th Indianapolis 500. Dan Weldon is your leader. He'll bring him off of turn number four, down the front straight across the yard of bricks. Tony Kanaan in tow, and it's going to be the teammates from Andretti Green. Gary Baker going side by side.
6: And Castroneves will lose the spot to Herta. It'll be Weldon, Kanaan, Herta, Castroneves, turn two, turn two.
11: Kanaan shoots to the lead. He's got a seven-car length advantage over his teammate, and that would be Dan Weldon. Another three-car lengths back to their other teammate, Brian. Herta, as they head to three.
7: Tony Kanaan set up for turn number one. Looked like he was shot out of a cannon. Now we see Brian Herta going to try to make the move on Weldon. Now he'll tuck back in behind him, the leader, Kanaan, in the north end.
11: It's an Andretti Green 1-2-3, the big gulp, 7-11 car, number 11, green and white, Tony Kanaan, then Dan Weldon, then Brian Herta, followed by Castroneves.
0: Boy, you just got to shake your head, Dave Wilson, and wonder how they can do it. Andretti Green runs 1-2-3, but the third place right now, it's in jeopardy as Elio Castroneves makes the pass.
6: He does make the pass, and Brian Herta falls back to the first spot as Tony Kanaan continues to switch it out in turn two.
11: Meanwhile, the leader starting to pull away. Tony Kanaan, a seven-length advantage over his teammate, Dan Weldon. Some 20 car lengths back to Elio Castroneves, who runs in third.
7: He and Weldon really starting to open it up now. They've already set up for turn number three. Now there's a fan of cars spreading out. Adrian Fernandez battling with Brian Herta and also Scott Dixon. Chris Denery, that bunch in the north end.
11: That is Tony Kanaan and Dan Weldon well out in front. Then it's followed by Castroneves, then Herta. Then it's about five cars battling for the next position.
0: So Dan Weldon right now just trying to keep in touch with his teammate Tony Kanaan about four. And we got a problem. A problem on pit road. Three cars are together. Sam Hornish Jr. is one of them. It looks like one of the target cars as well. Sam Hornish Jr.'s car continues to roll down pit road, literally on the inside of the pit wall. Sam Hornish Jr. in car number six will finally come to a stop directly below us in the Purex pit. Boy, Chris Denari, three cars get together. Let's hear about it. You saw it from the start.
11: Well, we have seen so many cars coming through turn four, two wide at least. These cars exiting four, they got inside the white line as you would go into pit lane, and three cars went spinning and then hit the barrier on the inside of the track, and then they were spinning. They were spinning down pit row, and let's head down to Kevin Lee. He is down in the pits. Kevin?
9: I am right next to the destroyed machine of Scott Dixon and the equally battered machine of Greg Ray. Both drivers have gotten out of the car. They are both okay. In fact, the safety crew is chasing down Scott Dixon. He has walked away. They have to put him in the back of a truck to take him to his mandatory visit to the medical center. But everybody appears to be okay, at least here in pit lane.
0: Well, the three cars all hooked up as they exited turn number four, a very strange-looking incident. And as the three cars collectively made their way sliding across the track, connected to each other, one of the cars slammed the attenuator, Dave Wilson, there at the entrance of the pit lane. We saw Billy Boat hit that attenuator last year. This could have been a far more devastating crash than what we just saw.
6: They were very, very lucky. That's right. That is the 10 machine of Manning, not the number one machine of Dixon. So an unbelievable situation there. But, yeah, it could have been a lot worse than it turned out to be. But thanks to the actuator, that did save some skin there.
0: So Sam Hornish Jr. once again will make the long walk back to his garage area. His first race with Marlboro Team Penske, he was hoping the first time was going to be the charm, just as it was in his first start. And now he has stopped at the Target Chip Ganassi Racing pit stall, and he is speaking with someone down there. So he is speaking to someone in the Target Chip Ganassi Racing pit area, and cannot see from where, from my vantage point, who he may be talking to down there, but he has stopped. So Sam Hornish Jr. Is down there, and he is talking right now, maybe doing an interview as we speak. Kind of an interesting place to stop and do that. We are being told it is perhaps a television interview. Now, have we gotten, Kevin Lee, a visual on Greg Ray? He is out of the car, and he is okay.
9: Yeah, he's fine, and Darren Manning was also fine as well.
0: Okay, so we've got Sam Hornish Jr. He has walked away from this, as has Greg Ray, as has Darren Manny. We hope to be able to find out from them exactly what happened. Let's see, as the car, the pace car, the 2004 Chevrolet Corvette brings the field across the yard of bricks, we will complete 107 of 200 laps. Donald Davidson, this day has had a little bit of everything at this point.
1: I thought I saw a crew member go down, and I think that's what we're seeing here, or a safety worker. When Sam Hornish's car came sliding down the wall, you just saw everybody diving over the wall, and it looked like somebody did get hit. But, yeah, this is just really extraordinary. I mean, we can't even believe that we're running today compared with what it was just a couple of hours ago. And, you know, we go through races without major crashes like this, and we've had several, and now a three-car crash coming into the attenuator like that is pretty alarming. And another rookie goes by the wayside, so we are now down to three.
0: You're exactly right. One of the trackside safety workers is being removed from the track. He is being carried down pit lane, and apparently he has injured, it looks like, his left leg. But very quickly, let's go to Kim Marsh. She's got Sam Hornish Jr.
2: I got a quick word with Sam here. Sam, what happened?
12: A bad day for us. We had a very fast race car today running up towards the front and had a problem during a pit stop. Nobody's fault, just a piece got stuck in the vent, and not very forgiving today, so we'll go back next year. We'll try it again. These guys have worked so hard, and just got to really give a hand to the Marlboro Team Penske guys.
2: Looks like some impact for you, but you're okay?
12: Yeah, I feel okay. It's one of those things that happens. Just got to stay out of trouble, and that's the big part. You got to finish all 500 miles.
2: Sam Hornish Jr.,
0: you can hear the disappointment in his voice. Once again, Sam Hornish Jr.'s car traveled against the pit wall going through some 15 or 18 pit stalls, literally glued right up against the side of the wall. The left side of Sam Hornish Jr.'s car is all but gone, and it came to a stop as though he was going to make a pit stop in, I believe that's the number 24 pit stall for Felipe Giafone, the Purex Dreyer and Reinbold team. Meantime, about 300 yards north of where Sam Hornish Jr.'s car stopped, you will find the Greg Ray number 13 Access Motorsports car and the number 10 Target Chip Ganassi Racing Machine of Darren Manning. Now, Jim Murphy.
3: Darren Manning, first of all, glad to see you appear to be okay. What happened up in that gaggle in four?
13: Yeah, I was just going around the outside and, you know, I was fine, you know, nothing a problem with me. And then I think Greg just maybe didn't know, even know I was there. I don't know if his spotter wasn't calling it or what, but we were side by side. You know, he should have maybe lifted and stayed in the middle of the track, but he came up and hit me in the side, and we both ended up going out and taking Sam with us.
3: You had a pretty good run going up to that point. We saw you moving up through the field.
13: Yeah, I think we were up to third as well because we were saving quite a lot of fuel and we were able to go a bit longer. And, yeah, I just didn't have it in gear going in the pit stop. And, you know, we lost all the spots. We went right down to the back. So, but, you know, it's still 100 laps to go. So it's just a shame with such a quick car.
3: All right, well, glad to see you back in one piece and safe and sound, though we're sorry to see you out of this one so early. And one quick note, Mike, we've a couple of crews down here mentioning to me, we believe we've got rain on the way within 30 minutes.
0: Yeah, we just have taken a look at the radar, and we have definitely got what appears to be a fairly, I don't want to say serious storm, but certainly a storm with a lot of rain in it, closing on the Indianapolis Motor Speedway in this part of Indianapolis. So, once again, it does appear that we've got an interesting situation shaping up. 108 laps are complete, so if it were to rain, the race would be official. This is, we have already experienced two rain delays today, and the track team has done an incredible job getting this track dried out and race ready once again. This, however, could be a lengthy cleanup with the attenuator, which is a styrofoam, if you will, it's a styrofoam barrier, essentially, that covers the rear of the pit wall. So you will see where the pit wall squares off. There is a large styrofoam shock absorber, I guess is the best way to describe it, for a situation just like this. I remember very well Dennis Firestone hitting that portion of the pit wall and the car coming to a stop. I remember Kevin Kogan when he hit it and it literally cut the car in half. At least this time, Donald Davidson, all three of these drivers walk away from this. Their cars are obviously seriously damaged, but the attenuator did its job.
1: Well, actually, it was a very different setup in the days that you're talking about. In fact, when Dennis Firestone hit, I don't think they even had one yet, and that was during carburation runs. And he spun.
0: No, there definitely wasn't an attenuator when Dennis Firestone hit.
1: Okay.
0: You're right. Yeah.
1: When Kogan was there, I don't remember if there was.
0: I don't think there was one there either.
1: That's what made them decide they'd better have one.
0: Right. Exactly. Yeah. Exactly. Chris Economaki has joined us in the booth. Chris, we're eight, make it nine laps beyond the halfway mark. What do you see out there that you like, and what do you see that you don't like?
14: Well, I like it. It's good. Race is getting close to being over, and I hate to see these wrecks being towed away. They're going in opposite directions on the track now. But before the race started, I talked to a lot of the drivers about the wind. They said, well, the wind isn't really bad. If you walk up behind the pits or over in the grandstand, you don't feel it. You step on the track, and it's blowing. It's an incredible amount of wind out there. And as I said in my opening comment, these cars now, with the downforce having been removed from them, are very twitchy. And the accidents we've seen have been minor accidents, where a car moves a little bit and bang, it touches the wall or hits another guy. These cars, particularly with this wind, are extremely difficult to handle. We see several cars out of the race now because they took minor swerves. The other thing that really make notice is how many cars will pass a guy that suddenly has to back off. This has happened several times today where some driver comes up behind him and gets off the gas and whoosh, whoosh, whoosh, whoosh, three or four guys whiz by him. It's going to take some good heady driving to finish this race up front.
0: Interestingly enough, Chris, many of the changes that you talked about were changes that drivers themselves had asked for last year to make the cars a little more difficult to drive and put more of the race and the ability back in what the driver can do with a difficult handling race car. Maybe they bit off a little bit more than they can chew, but you're exactly right, Chris. There have been some very small bobbles that have wound up parking cars for the day. So the cleanup continues for the three-car incident involving Greg Ray, Darren Manning, and Sam Hornish Jr. All three of those drivers are out of the 88th Indianapolis 500. We pause 10 seconds for station identification. 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With 111 laps complete, we have rain approaching. We have heavy overcast now, and we have the cleanup continuing for the three-car incident that took two contenders, Sam Hornish Jr. and Darren Manning, out of this race. Greg Gray was also involved, but he was several laps down at the time. Now what we have got are teams telling their drivers, when we go green, you're going to have to go for it if you're going to try to win this race. Kanaan, Weldon, Castroneves, Hurtas, and Fernandez, that is your top five. Let's go to Jim Murphy.
3: On the pit wall, Kim Green is calling the race for Tony Kanaan. You guys are in front. We've got weather inbound. What's the message for your driver?
13: Well, I was hoping maybe somebody can give me a definitive answer on where the weather's going to hit. We've still got a reasonable amount of fuel on board, so when the pits open, the call for us is, do we come in or stay out? And that's going to be a pretty tough call, really. I'd hate the weather to finish this race early. I think everybody deserves to see the 500-mile race, so we're hoping that's the case, but we're going to play it by ear if we get some more updated weather information.
3: If the pit's open right now, what's your call?
13: You know, I'm not sure I want to answer that one right now.
3: He's holding it close to his chest, but he's got a big grin on his face. I think the feeling will know the answer in about 3 minutes.
0: Well, right now, he's got to be feeling pretty good because he's got three of the top four positions. Once again, it's Kanaan, Weldon, Castroneves, and Herta, your top four at the 88 500. 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
0: Well, we get to see now who plays poker the best at 200-plus miles an hour at the Indianapolis Motor Speedway. Dave Wilson, we've got an interesting situation. You look up at the skies, you look at the radar, they're telling you two different things. The radar says that rain is coming. The sky tells you we see some white puffy clouds up there and some patches of blue. What's it going to be if the pits will be open momentarily? When they are, do you bring your guy in on half tanks, or do you leave him out there and go for the run thinking the rain might be in here in 15 minutes?
16: Well, if I'm a crew chief, and I leave my boy out and tell him to stand on the button. That's what I would do.
0: Well, here's the full field as we look at it right now. Tony Kanaan is your leader with 113 laps complete. His Andretti Green Racing teammate Dan Weldon runs second. Third place belongs to Marlboro Team Penske's Elio Castroneves. Fourth place belongs to yet another Andretti Green Racing car, Brian Herta. Fifth place belongs to Adrian Fernandez, who has been quick all month long. It is absolutely no surprise to see him there. Then you've got Scott Dixon running in sixth place, and Kosuke Matsura, the rookie from Japan, running in seventh. Buddy Rice, the pole sitter, running in eighth as he continues to try to make up for stalling the car in the pit, but right now it is tough going out there. Thomas Schechter shown in ninth place. Dario Franchitti, the fourth Andretti Green machine, is shown in 10th place. Alex Barron is 11th. Vitor Mira runs in 12th place. 13th place to Felipe Giafone. 14th place to Allenser Jr., 15th place to Jeff Simmons, 16th place to Scott Sharp, 17th place to Roger Yasukawa, 18th place to Buddy Lazier, 19th place to Bruno Junqueira. All of those cars are on the lead lap, and that is so important at this point. And I got to admit, Donald Davidson, it's been a long time since we have been beyond the halfway point at the Indianapolis 500 and seen 18 or 19 cars on the lead lap.
1: Well, of course, when you get the cautions have been fairly evenly distributed, and that'll do it for you.
0: The rest of the field looks like this. Once again, Bruno Junqueira in 19th place is the final car on the lead lap. Then you've got Tora Takagi in 20th. Then you've got Richie Hearn in 21st, Sarah Fisher 22nd, Robbie McGee 23rd, Marty Roth 24th, Darren Manning out of the race in 25th, Sam Hornish Jr. out of the race 26th, Greg Ray out of the race in 27th, PJ Jones out of

0: He's watching his first Indy 500 from Section 40 in the Tower Terrace. Your son Scott and daughter Shannon are glad to have you home visiting. Their mom Renee works in our retail division. To Airman First Class Corey Johnson serving in Afghanistan's greeting from your cousin Holly Mercer of our retail department, and to Army Warrant Officer James Ellis just back from Al Asad, Iraq, and now at Fort Carson, welcome home from your dad Jim Ellis of our IRL Timing and Scoring Division. Great to have you all with us here today, and certainly we also want to pass along that we heard from ATR Paul G. Levitt, and he is watching today or listening to us today down in Florida, where he says that the weather down there is really great. He wishes he was here with us, though, at the Indianapolis Motor Speedway. Green flag is out. Tony Kanaan will lead his teammate Weldon across the line. They go side by side to turn number one. Weldon has the edge.
1: Weldon's on the outside, makes the pass. Dan Weldon, then Kanaan. Then it's the three car of Castaneda. Then Herta. One, two, three, four into turn two.
2: Perhaps Dan Weldon starting to flex his muscles. He makes the power move on the outside. Now Kanaan getting a look at his rearview mirror at the car of Elio Castroneves. They're midway down the back straightaway.
3: Elio tucks in right in behind Tony Kanaan. Wants to take a peek, but Tony's going to take that low line away. Meanwhile, Dan Weldon really starts to stretch it out in the north end.
2: Dan Weldon has been strong all day. He's got about a 15-car length lead. The red and white Dallara Honda, followed by his teammate Kanaan. Then it's Castroneves and Herta.
0: Hey, Donald Davidson, how reminiscent was that pass of when we saw Mr. Mears make in 1991 to go on to win his Ford?
4: 1991. Michael Andretti did it to Rick Mears on one lap, and Mears did it back the next lap. You don't see that very often. The fans in the stand saw it on consecutive laps in 91.
0: So Dan Weldon flexing his muscle. I think that's probably the best way to put it. That is for certain, to be able to pass on the outside into turn number one. So right now, Tony Kanaan trying to chase down Dan Weldon into turn number three.
3: Not going to get it done, Mike. The differential's about 10 car lengths between the first three cars. Then a big gap back to Brian Herta. They're setting up for four.
2: Castroneves is gaining on Tony Kanaan. He's only about 10 car lengths behind. The first three have stretched it out in front of Herta.
0: 118 laps will be complete as the top three flash across the yard of bricks. It's Weldon, Kanaan, and Elio Castroneves in one.
1: And that's the way they will say. Then there's a big gap back to the 7 machine of Brian Herta. That field is in the second turn already.
2: Tony Kanaan starting to gain ground on Dan Weldon. He's about five car lengths back. Equidistant back in third. Elio Castroneves, they run nose to tail to turn three.
3: Sure looks like they're trying to bunch up a little bit. Tony Kanaan fans out behind Dan Weldon, trying to maybe bring his concentration a little bit. Weldon's advantage about three car lengths.
2: The bright orange and white car of Elio Castroneves, Marlboro Team Penske. He has the two Andretti green cars in his sights down the straightaway.
0: The top three cars have pulled away. Tony Kanaan will go to the inside of Weldon as they go across the yard of bricks. Bakes, he's trying to set him up in one.
1: He not only set him up, he got him, Mike. Tony Kanaan retakes the lead with Weldon, letting him deliver to his spot. Then Castroneves, that field already in the second turn.
2: And the backslide might not be done yet for Dan Weldon as Kanaan pulls away. Here comes two-time winner Elio Castroneves. He's right up on the rear end of Dan Weldon as they go to three.
3: He'll stay right there. About a two-car length differential is Castroneves behind Dan Weldon. Meanwhile, Kanaan stretching out a bit. He already exits turn number three.
2: The green and white car of Kanaan, about 15 car lengths. Then it's Weldon, and right in his rear view mirror is that orange and white Penske car, two-time winner Castroneves.
0: Brazil's Tony Kanaan. He is 80 laps away from victory here at the Indianapolis Motor Speedway, but now the battle is for second place. Here comes Elio Castroneves.
1: Castroneves looks to the inside, looks better at the back off, gives Weldon plenty of pressure to move, loses the ground. Tony Kanaan pulls the field into the second turn.
2: And as he made his move, Castroneves unable to get by Weldon. Now he's losing ground to Weldon, and here comes Brian Herta. We may have a battle developing for the third place. Castroneves got it, and Herta wants it in turn three.
3: And I think Adrian Fernandez wants a piece of that. He's starting to pull up on Brian Herta. He's already in turn number three. The leader's set up for four.
2: And here they come in four. It is Kanaan. He's down along the white line. He's followed closely by his teammate Weldon and Castroneves. Herta. Brian Herta and Fernandez making a move. He's in fifth.
0: Seven cars now on this hookup up front. It's Tony Kanaan leading the train into turn number one.
1: Here they come again with Kanaan and Willen and Castroneves. And don't overlook Buddy Rice. He's starting to pick up the machine as he moves up into the field in turn two.
2: Kanaan, Weldon, Castroneves, Herta. Then it's Adrian Fernandez, and he's starting to see Buddy Rice get bigger and bigger in his rearview mirror. Mark James, the pole sitter, may be back in three.
3: That looks like the battle for fifth. That's the best battle right now. Adrian Adrian Fernandez with about a half a car length advantage over Buddy Wright. They exit turn number three and roar into the north end.
2: Well, one and two, it's still Andretti Green. It's Kanaan followed by Weldon, then Castroneves and Herta. Fernandez trying to hold off a hard-charging Buddy Rice.
0: Holy cow, we got ourselves a race here, boys. It's Tony Kanaan trying to hold off Dan Weldon, Elio Castroneves in the XM satellite radio car. Brian Herta to turn number one. They're already in turn number two in front of you, Adam Alexander.
2: Three-car breakaway. Kanaan, 10 car lengths in front of Weldon. It's three car lengths back to Castroneves, and then another 20 car lengths back to Herta. Those are the top fours. They run to three.
3: Tony Kanaan, the leader, continues to lead by about 10 car lengths. It looks like Elio's starting to pull up a little bit on Dan Weldon. He's got it down to five car lengths in the short chute of the north end.
2: On this cloudy gray day, you can see the colors of these fast-moving machines. Kanaan exits turn four. He's got about a 10-car length lead in first place.
0: The top three cars now distance themselves just a bit from Herta's car, but right now, Tony Kanaan, he's going to be battling very soon his teammate Weldon. They're in one.
1: Yeah, they are pretty much the way they were the last time around. Mike came with Kanaan as well as Castroneves, Herta, and Fernandez. Just as fast as you can see it, they hit that second turn and out of Alexander.
2: 1:23. Those are the number of laps on the board. The racing really starting to heat up. Kanaan, your leader. The battle for second. Castroneves looking at Weldon.
3: Not a four-car breakaway anymore. It's a one-car, then maybe two cars running together in a pretty nice battle for about the fourth spot to the eighth spot in a short chute in the north end.
2: Well, they're out of the short chute into four. It's clearly Kanaan, about a 10-car length lead, remaining over Weldon. The top three cars have broken away.
0: So once again, the top three cars now trying to distance themselves just a bit. We're watching a great battle as Tony Kanaan leads Dan Weldon and Elio Castroneves. 123 laps are complete at the 88th Indianapolis 500. of 200 complete at the 88th Indianapolis 500-mile race. 19 of the 33 starters remain on the lead lap. Tony Kanaan is your leader. Dan Weldon runs second. Elio Castroneves is third. Brian Herta runs fourth. Adrian Fernandez is fifth. Chris Economaki.
4: What a race, Mike. These guys are not only great racing drivers, but wonderful showmen as well. The last two passes for the lead came right at the start-finish line in front of the high-priced seats. The top nine drivers are inside of 3.5 seconds on the track. This may be one of the closest bunch finishes in 500 history if this keeps up.
0: Let's go to Dave Argabright. Dave.
5: Mike, just a few moments ago, an IndyCar official approached George Coates, the team manager for Brian Herta, and told him that his driver was blocking, and he is asked to contact Brian Barnhart via radio for a warning. So they are really watching the driving tactics very closely at the 10 stages of this late race.
0: Okay, once again, you know, it's interesting too, because Donald Davidson, we're kind of treating these laps as though we're closing on like the 5 or 10 lap mark, when in fact we still have 71 laps remaining, but everyone is wondering about the weather.
6: Well, it doesn't look too bad right now. I mean, off in the distance, maybe there's rain, but it's quite some time away, so we could go the distance here. This is just the craziest day I think we've ever had.
0: Tony Kanaan now, Jerry Baker, beginning to open it up just a bit in one.
1: Yes, and the pressure really right now is on Dan Weldon as Castroneves pulls up about 5 or 6 car lengths behind him in turn two.
2: It appears out front is the place to be because the leader gets that clean air, but the man in second, a sitting duck, and that's the case right now. Dan Weldon seeing a lot of Elio Castroneves.
3: Indeed he is, Adam. His rearview mirrors are full of Elio Castroneves. Nobody behind Castroneves, really. He's really opened it up behind Brian Herta. They're already setting up for four.
2: They are out of the short chute. They set it up in four. Kanaan along the white line now toward the middle of the track. He's got a nice lead over Weldon, about 15 cars.
0: Okay, we missed our 125-lap full field rundown, so let's do that now as we see 131 laps posted. Tony Kanaan is your leader. Dan Weldon runs second. Elio Castroneves is third. Brian Herta is fourth. And Adrian Fernandez is fifth. Buddy Rice back up to sixth place. Scott Dixon is seventh. Vitor Mira all the way back up to eighth place after having gone all the way back to 24th earlier after being penalized for running over a hose in his pit. We got a problem in turn four. Cristineri.
2: A car is coming down the straightaway. It was hitting the outside wall in turn four, and it's rookie Marty Roth. He was out of the groove. And he hit the wall. I don't know if he hit the safer barrier, but he slid all the way down the front straightaway.
0: It looks like Marty Roth made initial contact with the safer barrier, then came off the wall, then slammed back into the wall, and basically just skidded down the wall all the way, has now come across the track, Jerry Baker, and stopped very near your location.
7: Down a pit out.
0: Jerry Baker?
3: Mike, he hit the inside wall again down here. Obviously, he had no control of that car. He didn't hit it very hard, but the safety crew was quickly out there on the rookie, the 45-year-old rookie Canadian, Marty Roth, and they are working very gingerly on getting him out of that automobile. The first crack against the wall up by Chris is the one that caused the problem, but he tagged the wall down inside. He was pretty much out of speed at that time.
0: Donald Davidson, would that make it six of the eight rookies now out of the race?
4: Yes, it would. Kosuke Matsura, who is in ninth and actually was dropping back. He was in that lead group, but he did fall back from eighth place a little bit. Anyway, he's running ninth. Jeff Simmons is 12th. Those are the only two rookies running.
0: Jeff Simmons started 29th and is up to 12th place, so plus 17 for Jeff Simmons on the day. Very quickly, we were doing the full field rundown. Let's get that for you. Tony Kanaan with yellow showing with 132 complete is your leader. Dan Weldon runs second. Elio Castroneves is third. Brian Herta is fourth. Adrian Fernandez is fifth. Buddy Rice is sixth. Vitor Mira is seventh. Scott Dixon is eighth. Kosuke Matsura is ninth, and Thomas Schechter is 10th. Alex Barron runs 11th. Jeff Simmons is 12th. Roger Yasukawa is 13th. Dario Franchitti is 14th. Alan Sir Jr. is 15th. Felipe Giafone is 16th. Scott Sharp is 17th. Bruno Junqueira is 18th. And Buddy Lazier is 19th. All 19 cars are shown on the lead lap. Toru Takagi runs one lap down in 20th place. Richie Hearn, 21st. Sarah Fisher, 22nd. Robbie McGee, 23rd. The following cars are out of the race. 24th place, Marty Roth. 25th, Darren Manning. 26th, Sam Hornish Jr. 27th, to Greg Ray. 28th, to P.J. Jones. 29th, to Robbie Gordon / Jacques Lazier. 30th, to Mark Taylor. 31st, to Ed Carpenter. 32nd, to Larry Foyt. And 33rd, to A.J. Foyt, the fourth. Now we're watching pit stops as everyone now trying to take advantage, and it looks like Elio Castroneves has overshot his pit stall. Let's go to Kevin Lee.
5: He missed it. They had to back him up. Now they've got it back in. They've got all four tires off. Actually, three of the four are back on. The fourth goes on. They've got it fueled. It's still on the jacks. It is still having some difficulty, and they have now dropped it in a pit stop of 28 seconds. Very costly for Castroneves.
0: Donald Davidson.
4: Okay, the Andretti green strategy pays off here because Dario Franchitti stayed on the track, and if he continues to stay because he had that splash and go, he should be leading the race now.
0: Very
4: next
0: quickly,
4: time around.
0: Jerry Baker to you in turn number one.
3: Yeah, Mike, there's an interesting scenario going to develop here because it looked to me like for just 1 second that Weldon had beaten Kanaan out of the pits, and then when they got down to the line down here, Kanaan passed him as they were coming out of the pits. So we got to see whether it's Kanaan or Dan Weldon out in front.
0: Very quickly to Jim Murphy.
7: It was a very quick stop, 8.5 seconds for Tony Kanaan. The reason, they short-fueled him. We're playing the weather game. They're gambling that they don't need a full tank of fuel before the rain arrives here. Track position is all important. He probably took about 15 gallons.
0: Andretti Green Racing might well own the top four positions in this race. When we go back to Green Flag Racing, we'll reset the field when we come back to the 88th Indy 500. Well, just as Donald Davidson predicted, Dario Franchitti, the pit strategy has worked. He stays on the track, Donald, and he has picked up the lead, correct?
4: Well, yes and no. He came in. He led around, and he actually headed for the pit and crossed the line in the pit leading. So now Junqueira should be leading the next time around.
0: So Bruno Junqueira, who has been shown as far down as 19th, today, who started way up front in fourth position on the grid but dropped all the way to 19th, will very likely be shown as the leader when we go back to Green Flag Racing. Very quickly to Jim Murphy.
7: Here with a smiling Carl Haas, who's first time back at Indy in a few years. Your driver's sitting pretty with this threatening sky.
8: Well, it'd be good if it rained for us right now.
7: They're down here doing a rain dance, some of your crewmen. You guys took them out of sequence about 30 laps ago.
8: Yeah, we had some problems in the handling, and we'll see how it ends up.
7: Oh, he's been here before, but he's enjoying the moment. That's Carl Haas.
0: No doubt about that, and it looks like Bruno Junqueira, yes, as we score 135 laps complete. Bruno Junqueira is shown the leader of the 88th Indy 500. Hey, it's great to hear from Howard Bennett, who's listening to us in West Yorkshire in the United Kingdom. He says he's divided about wanting Dan Weldon, Darren Manning, Sam Hornish, or Robbie Gordon to win this race. Well, they've narrowed your choices down to Dan Weldon. So, Howard Bennett, thanks so much for listening to us, and we appreciate you being a listener on IndyRacing.com and the IMS Radio Network. Let's go downstairs. Kim Morris.
9: Dan Weldon on that last stop, guys, a 7.5-second stop. Team manager Tony Cotman in a lot of talks with Michael Andretti, who is standing by down here in Dan Weldon's pit. Dan did beat Tony Kanaan out of the pits on that last stop to Dave Argerbright.
5: Well, a good 8-second stop for Brian Herta. They indeed short-fueled the car as well. They filled to the tires, which essentially means they keep the fuel rig engaged only until the tires are swapped, and then they go. They can go the rest of the way with just one more stop, but as these clouds increase in the sky, it's very apparent we might not go the distance on this day. Mike King?
0: Tell you what, Dave Wilson, the folks that left here early, and I don't blame them necessarily, but boy, it's been some of the best racing we've seen here in years.
10: Hopefully
0: no
10: they're listening to us right now.
0: We sure hope so. Bruno Junqueira, the Honda-powered Jeep Force. He will bring them down the front straight across the yard of bricks. Will complete 137 laps. Tony Kanaan will go three wide as he makes the move inside of his teammate Dan Weldon in one.
1: And they may have come very close to touching. There's a left car of Tora Takagi in there to deal with, but it's Bruno Junqueira up front of Tony Kanaan in turn two.
2: Junqueira pulling away right behind him, the lap machine of Tora Takagi. Now Tony Kanaan sets his sights on the lap car. He looks to the inside of Takagi as they head to three.
3: He'll continue to look to the outside. Meanwhile, again, they try to fan out of the pack, in the back of the pack, trying to pull up on the leaders. Don't want to lose sight of him. Kanaan makes the pass in three. Sets sail for Junqueira.
11: They're in the short chute, and Junqueira has the lead. Kanaan is there. He got by Takagi and a lap car of Richie Hearn, and they're now down the front straightaway as Kanaan has him in sight.
0: Bruno Junqueira with about a 15-car length lead. Jerry Baker, he leads that green and white big gold car in one, but here comes Weldon.
1: And all of a sudden, Dan Weldon becomes a player. Weldon moves around Takagi. He's in third. Out front as they go into the second corner.
2: Older tires on the car of Bruno Junqueira. We'll see if the newer tires pay off for Kanaan. He's trying to climb to the front. He's trying to bring Dan Weldon with him.
3: Tony Kanaan up on the wheel. Starts to close up on Bruno Junqueira as they close out the back straightaway. Set up for turn number three. The advantage about the 15 car length.
2: Oh!
11: They are four wide as they exited three. Junqueira with Kanaan. As we are seeing some unbelievable racing back in the pack, three wide in turn four.
0: Absolutely unbelievable. Thomas Schechter we have seen going three wide. We have seen Dario Franchitti going three wide. This gaggle of cars coming right here. You've got the 21 car. That is Jeff Simmons. Behind him, you've got Roger Yasukawa. Jerry Baker, this is some kind of fun bunch right here to watch.
1: Well, I'll tell you what, the entire stand stood up down here. I think there were five wide going down that back straightaway. As they head down the back straight to Martin Kincaid, it's Junqueira still out in front of this monster race of ours.
3: Holding on to that advantage, Brian Herta now has made quick work of the lap car towards Takagi. He's going to try to reel in the leaders.
11: The maroon and white car 36, Bruno Junqueira has the lead, followed by Kanaan and his teammate Dan Weldon.
0: 140 laps will be complete. Keep in mind, everybody's got to make at least one more pit stop. Jerry Baker there in one.
1: And Junqueira has stretched out. There goes Kanaan. There goes Weldon. Then it's Weldon. Back to Brian Herta. Short shoot, they hit in the second turn.
2: Pit strategy paying off for Bruno Junqueira. He has stretched it out to a 25-car length advantage. Kanaan runs in second. Then it's Dan Weldon third. Brian Herta fourth. They're headed back to three.
3: The former pole sitter looking very, very strong right now. Meanwhile, Dan Weldon starts to pull up on Tony Kanaan. He wants to make a race for that second place.
11: Well, Junqueira wasn't so good early. He was in 19th place. Now he's the leader. He's followed 20 car lengths back by Kanaan. Then it's Weldon. Then it's Herta. Then it's Buddy Rice.
0: Buddy Rice starting to get racy. We've got ourselves a barn burner at the 88th Indianapolis 500. Mike King and the entire IMS Radio Network crew, we are having ourselves a ball on a cloudy Sunday afternoon, Memorial Day weekend 2004, and we are seeing an exhibition that we have not seen the likes of this in many, many years, Donald Davidson. Some of the racing that we have seen has been unbelievable, particularly back in the second half of the lead pack.
4: There was a gaggle of cars that we were watching a shot that must have had about 13 to 14 cars in the one shot on the backstretch. With at one time it looked like they were trying to go five wide. It was just an unbelievable sight.
0: The fastest guy on the track right now, it appears, Mark James, is Buddy Rice. He picked up fourth by getting Brian Herta two laps earlier, and right now he is trying to track down both Dan Weldon and Tony Kanaan.
3: And he is doing that. The last couple of laps he has it to within about 10 car lengths. Kanaan's advantage over Weldon, about six car lengths, but Chukera's way out in front, Chris.
11: He's way out in front. I'm going to say 30 car lengths. Then it's Honda, Honda, Honda. It's a Honda party here at Indianapolis.
0: Bruno Junqueira in that Pacific Air Newman Haas entry. Second place now. Good battle between the teammates. Kanaan and Weldon in one.
1: And Kanaan will stay on the outside. Weldon stays to the inside. Kanaan make the pass. And while they were jockeying, here comes Buddy Wright for the pass in turn two.
2: Right to the inside of Dan Weldon. He picks up the third spot. The pole sitter now running in the top three, and he sets his sights on Tony Kanaan for second.
3: Screams out of the back straightaway comes the number 15 car of Ray Hall Letterman Racing. It's Buddy Rice, the pole sitter, starting to reel in Tony Kanaan now. He's within six car lengths.
11: He's within six car lengths, but they've got about 40 car lengths behind Bruno Junqueira. He is down the straightaway and got a big gap on two and three.
0: So Bruno Junqueira, he is now working on a lead of just about 2.5 seconds as now we watch Tony Kanaan and Buddy Rice doing a battle there in turn number two.
1: Buddy Rice is going to have to hold on to that number three spot. Tony Kanaan stretches it out just a bit in front of Adam Alexander.
2: Both cars trying to keep their left side tires down on the white line. Kanaan, a five-car length advantage over Buddy Rice for the second spot.
3: Here comes Rice at about the midway point. He's close within a couple of car lengths. There goes the leader, Junqueira. Here comes Tony Kanaan. Then it's Buddy Rice and several car lengths back to Dan Weldon.
11: Yeah, here comes Junqueira down along the white line. He's through turn four. Now we go back a few seconds. It's Kanaan with Buddy Rice about 5-6 car lengths behind.
0: Junqueira had a 2.6 second lead last time by. Let's take a look this time. It's up to 2.8 seconds. Kanaan and Rice still doing battle for second. Here comes Adrian Fernandez, Sherry Baker in wide.
1: And they've already gone past me. Mike and Adams got him in turn two.
2: And it's Tony Kanaan running second and Buddy Rice third, about 5 car lengths back to the machine of Dan Weldon. But it continues to be a Sunday drive for Bruno Junqueira out front.
3: As soon as Bruno Junqueira exits four, he gets a look at the sky in the south end. And Chris Denary, he's probably going to like what he sees. The sky looks a little threatening to the south end.
11: It does look very threatening. His car must work beautifully all alone. He was bottled up in traffic most of the day. He's got a huge lead.
0: So the question is, how soon will the weather arrive? And does Bruno Junqueira have enough fuel to last until then? We have 148 of 200 laps complete. Bruno Junqueira working on a 3-second lead on Tony Kanaan, but behind him, 18 cars trying to catch up to him on the lead lap. Back at the Indianapolis Motor Speedway, the leader, Bruno Junqueira, has peeled off the track. They gambled, and it looks like they may have lost. So Bruno Junqueira has pulled off the racetrack. So as we're watching the lead up front, we're also watching Buddy Rice take care of Tony Kanaan in wide.
1: Oh, he made it look easy, Mike. He went to the inside. Buddy Rice will lead the field into turn two.
2: No doubt on the restart, who had the fast car? It was Buddy Rice picking him off one by one, and now he's starting to put distance between himself and second place, Tony Kanaan.
3: And again, the guy out front has the clean air, seems to have the advantage. Rice already trying to stretch it out. Meanwhile, Tony Kanaan has his mirrors full of his teammate, the 26 Klein Tool Jim Beam car of Dan Weldon.
11: 10 to 12 laps ago, Buddy Rice was in fifth place. Now he's in first, the Ray Hall Letterman machine by 15 car lengths.
0: 152 laps will be complete this time by for the man who set on pole for the 88-500, Buddy Rice from Phoenix, Arizona. He's turning on the one.
1: Already, Tony Kanaan trying to chase him down with Dan Weldon in tow as that field hits into that second turn.
2: 15 car length advantage for Buddy Rice. He runs nose to tail with a second place man, Tony Kanaan. Then it's Dan Weldon and their third teammate, Brian Herta.
3: They reach the three-quarter point of the back straightaway. In front of them, the guy who led a couple of laps ago, Bruno Junqueira, in danger of going a lap down to the north end.
11: And Buddy Rice is just building a huge lead. It's up to nearly 20 car lengths now.
0: But the bottom line is Buddy Rice and all of these other cars are going to have to stop Dave Wilson. They can't make it. The question is, will Bruno Junqueira be able to make it? He went 37 laps on the last load of fuel before he had to come in. I don't think he's going to be able to go the distance. No way, no how.
10: Now, he won't be able to make it to 200 laps. Okay, will he be able to make it till the rain comes? The rain is still playing a factor in this race.
0: We continue to watch the radar, and there's no doubt about it. There's a system moving this way, and it's going to bring some rain if it draws a bead on the Indianapolis Motor Speedway. What an entertaining day here at the Indianapolis Motor Speedway as we are watching a fabulous race with 18 cars on the lead lap. Let's go to Jim Murphy.
7: The last time those leaders were in, remember we were talking about rain, they all short filled. So while Bruno Junqueira was in for an 11 second stop and took on a full load, those rest of those leaders, they're going to be here on pit lane very shortly because they only took about a half a tank of fuel last time in.
0: Buddy Rice making his way now around the track, but he's got Tony Kanaan in tow. So Buddy Rice off of turn number two, down the back straightaway. About four car lengths separating first and second in front of Mark James.
3: Looks like Junqueira has plenty of breathing room now. Buddy Rice screams in front of us, Tony Kanaan in tow. Then it's a big gap back to Dan Weldon in third place.
11: Well, Bruno Junqueira is, you know, he's out in front, but he's a lap behind. And Buddy Rice now about a 10-car length lead over Kanaan. Well back, another 15 cars as Dan Weldon.
0: 155 complete, but the lead for Buddy Rice has shrunk dramatically as they hit it at turn number one.
3: And left traffic will be a factor before too terribly long. Buddy Rice, then Kanaan, then Weldon, turn two.
2: Bruno Junqueira on the tail end of the lead lap, making his way off two. Now the leaders joining him. A 15-car length advantage starting to close down for Buddy Rice.
3: Here comes Buddy Rice at about the three-quarters way point of the back straightaway. Starts to set up for turn number three. Couple of wheels above the white line as he dives down low. Sees Tony Kanaan in his mirrors at the north end.
11: Well, he has Tony Kanaan in his mirrors. He also has Bruno Junqueira in front of him. Again, the last car on the lead lap. Buddy Rice continues to open up the lead. It stays at about 10 car lengths.
0: Donald Davidson with 18 cars on the lead lap, and we've got several cars on differing fuel strategies. This is one of the best strategic Indy 500s I can ever remember.
4: Yeah, this is thoroughly entertaining. And what's hard for us to believe is it's almost 10 to 6 in Indianapolis. Normally, the race would have been over, what, 3 or 4 hours ago. This is tremendous entertainment.
0: It has definitely lived up to its happy hour billing here at the Indianapolis Motor Speedway, Dave Wilson.
10: I thought they made these cars harder to drive. The way these guys have been passing, I can't believe it. It's like they're on rails. They've been doing a fabulous job.
0: One thing's for sure, the cream has apparently risen to the top when it comes to navigating this 2.5 mile oval as we watch them down the back straight, make it down the front straight. Buddy Rice is going to try to put Bruno Junqueira a lap down. He's got a lap car in front of him, Jerry Baker.
1: Boy, it is tight, but he got the job done. Now he will set his sights on the 3-3 car of Richie Hearn. That's the next lap car he'll deal with in turn two.
2: Richie Hearn off two. Next in line, Buddy Rice, then Tony Kanaan. Both Rice and Kanaan around the lap machine of Junqueira. Now they set their sights on Hearn heading to three.
3: It'll stay that way. And again, there's a pack of cars well back exiting two right now, putting on a pretty nice show for 6th, 7th, and 8th. Buddy Rice still having trouble getting around Hearn. That allows Tony Kanaan to really close the gap in the north end.
11: Yeah, he has some room now. Tony Kanaan has Buddy Rice in sight. Again, a lap car of Richie Hearn. Then it's Buddy Rice, then Kanaan, then Dan Weldon.
0: Thomas Schechter is in the Pennzoil Panther DeLara. As now we see Buddy Rice putting the Richie Hearn car another lap down in turn number one.
1: And he's got his move made. And here comes Tony Kanaan. He looks to the inside. He's going to set up the pass in the short two, but now he's going to get it in turn two.
2: Kanaan goes to the low side of Richie Hearn. They nearly touch now. Dan Weldon drives through, as does Bruno Junqueira. The leaders nose to tail down the back straightaway.
3: And they'll stay that way in the midway point of the back straightaway. Buddy Rice starting to come into view. We see Dan Weldon. Now Brian Hearn are going to try to make it three wide and get around Junqueira. He can't make that pass. Kanaan in second, Weldon in third.
11: Tony Kanaan is well back as Buddy Rice has opened up a huge lead now. All the activity in the back as Kanaan and Weldon got towed up, and now a big lead for Buddy Rice.
0: Dave Wilson, unbelievable, because just a lap and a half earlier, Buddy Rice was fighting with Tony Kanaan. There was only three or four car lengths separating him. But as he was able to break away and Kanaan was battling, we got problems and we've got raindrops reported on the race course. So now with 159 laps complete, Buddy Rice is the leader, and we have a reporter rain. Let's check around the course very quickly. Jerry Baker, how about in turn number one?
1: Nothing up here, Mike. We're okay, although it's very threatening.
0: Adam Alexander, turn number two.
2: Heavy winds, clouds to our back, but at this point, no raindrops, Mike.
0: Mark James in three.
3: To the south end, very dark skies. Some bright skies to the north end. We haven't felt any raindrops yet.
0: Kristen Airy, what about you in four?
11: Nothing here. We have not felt any moisture here in turn four.
0: But Jim Murphy, you say you're feeling raindrops on pit lane.
7: We can feel them and we can see them. It's about one minor drop every 2 or 3 seconds, but it's enough to make the look on Tony Kanaan's crew very, very disappointed.
0: Phoenix, Arizona's Buddy Rice off of turn number two down the back straight. Mark James, he has really opened it up, and now he is trying to watch behind him, and now he must wonder if, in fact, it starts raining, will he win his first Indy 500?
3: Could be his third win during the month of May, Mike. His team won the pit stop competition. He also won the pole. He's in turn four.
11: He's out of four. He is quickly through turn four down the straightaway. Well back is Tony Kanaan, then another 15 car lengths to Dan Weldon.
0: Somewhere in the neighborhood of 3 seconds. Let's wait and see. Rice has passed the yard of bricks. There's Kanaan. 2.86 seconds. It's the difference as Buddy Rice, he is the leader. Tony Kanaan runs second. Dan Weldon is third. Brian Herta is fourth. Scott Dixon is fifth. Chris Tenere, you say you've got rain in four.
11: I just felt one drop on my arm. Some of the fans in front of me looking up, feeling some moisture here, but nothing big.
0: Okay, Chris Tenere, let's give you very quickly a full field rundown. Buddy Rice is your leader with 161 laps complete. Tony Kanaan runs second. Dan Weldon is third. Brian Herta is fourth. Scott Dixon is fifth. Adrian Fernandez runs sixth. Vitor Mira is seventh. Roger Yasukawa is eighth. Koski Matsura is ninth. And Elio Castroneves is 10th. Jeff Simmons runs 11th. Buddy Lazier is up to 12th. Scott Sharp is 13th. Alex Barron is 14th. Felipe Giafone is 15th. Dario Franchitti is 16th. Alex Jr. is 17th. The final car on the lead lap is Bruno Junqueira in 18th place. And I believe he is a lap down, as a matter of fact. So it may be that Junqueira is the first car one lap down. 19th place to Scheckter, 20th place to Takagi, 21st to Robbie McGee, 22nd to Sarah Fisher, 23rd to Richie Hearn. All of the following cars are out of the race. Roth in 24th place, Manning 25th, Sam Hornish Jr. 26th, Greg Gray 27th, P.J. Jones in 28th. Gordon and Lazier, they have both driven that car today in 29th. Mark Taylor, 30th. Ed Carpenter, 31st. Larry Foyt, 32nd. A.J. Foyt, the 4th, 33rd. Very quickly, let's check back around the course. Any rain in turn number one, Jerry Baker?
12: We are still windy, cloudy, and still dry, Mike King.
0: Adam Alexander, what about in turn number two?
11: Just a couple of drops, perhaps, in turn number two, but certainly nothing to halt this great racing on a racetrack.
0: Mark James, how about three?
3: Still cloudy, very threatening looking, but haven't felt any raindrops up here in three as of yet.
0: Chris, you felt a few raindrops a couple of minutes ago. How about right now?
11: Yeah, of all the turns, I think we probably have the most, but it's very few raindrops. As I look beneath me on the steel girder here, there are raindrops here, but not enough, I think, to do anything to stop the race.
0: Jim Murphy also reporting that he has felt some rain on pit road. Is that Tony Kanaan? I believe it is Tony Kanaan. It might be that it's peeled off the track. Let's keep an eye out. Is that Kanaan? So it appears that Tony Kanaan, who is running third, has peeled off of the track and is on pit road. So with 164 laps complete, Dave Wilson, he did 31 laps on that stint. He came in and he had last stopped at 133. So somewhere between 33 and 37 seems to be the window.
10: When is Buddy going to come in? His G-Force Honda, we don't know. That's going to be the question right now. What's going to beat him? The low fuel or the fuel drops? I got the eye on Brian Hyard, but he still has that green flag out.
0: So Tony Kanaan is in. Tony Kanaan is in. Let's go to Dave Argabright.
3: Well, it looked to be about an 8-second spot. We got here just a second late as the car pulled out, but it was a smooth spot stop for tires and fuel. By changing the tires, I think they're looking that this thing's going to go a little bit longer.
0: Dan Weldon also on pit road. Dan was shown in second place, but is now peeled off the track. So Dan Weldon in the Klein Tools Jim Beam machine making his way all the way down the long pit road to the south end. Let's go to the south end to Kim Morris.
9: Yeah, we've been standing down here in Buddy Rice's pit as David Letterman and Scott Remke are watching Buddy Rice make his way through the pack. Looks like Dan Weldon is in, making his stop, taking on tires, taking fuel, and Dan is down and away.
0: So we are now hearing a report that we've got a car that has stalled on the track. Mark James, it looks like one of the Dreyer Reinbold cars. Can you see it back there?
3: The car is going to make it off the back straightaway. It's the 91 car of Buddy Lazier rolling down the back straightaway. He just made it to the pit entry lane. He's moving very, very slow, but I think he will make it back to pit road.
0: So we should be seeing Buddy Ryan.

0: Iowa stop in front of us on pit lane. David Letterman has been anxiously watching his driver. He brings that car to a stop. They are making a... just taking on tires and fuel, guys. The car is in good shape. A 9-second stop for Buddy Rice.
1: Well, we also see that Scott Sharp is on pit lane. We also see now that another of the cars, it looks like that is Allenser Jr. Let's go back to Mark James.
2: The car was rolling, the 91 car Buddy Lazier was rolling almost to a stop between 3 and 4. There is an emergency lane where the safety crews have the trucks parked. They told Buddy Lazier to pull it in there, and those guys helped him push it off the racetrack because I don't think he would have made it back to pit road after all, but those guys got him off the racetrack safely between 3 and 4.
1: So as we cycle through on stops, Brian Herta is being shown as the leader. I do not believe, though, he has not yet come in. Is that correct, guys? He is not yet in?
3: That is correct, and Adrian Fernandez is showing second, but I think Vito Miera has just passed him.
1: So we will keep our eye out now for Adrian Fernandez and Vitor Mira as we are cycling through now on what should be the final round of stops for many of these teams. But we believe that Bruno Junqueira will need one more stop. We see Dario Franchitti on pit lane. Felipe Giafone is also on pit lane. We see that Brian Herta is also in. So Elio Castroneves is also coming in. Vitor Mira is on pit lane. Let's see. We also see the 55 of Koski Matsura. So Brian Herta is in. He was shown as a leader. Let's go to Dave Argabright.
4: Well, he comes to a stop, hits his marks well. The tires are off. Right back on. Fuel rig still engaged. They're just, there he goes, bringing it off. About a 7-second stop. They're very happy with it. They're celebrating here at the XM Satellite Radio pit.
1: So the question is, are all these guys taking on enough fuel to finish this race? And when will the weather arrive? We'll take a break, and we'll be back to a barn burner at the Indianapolis Motor Speedway. Back at the Indianapolis Motor Speedway, 172 of 200 laps are being shown complete. Buddy Rice of Phoenix, Arizona. Now that everyone has filtered through on their final round of stops, Buddy Rice is back on top. Tony Kanaan is second. Dan Weldon is third. We pause 10 seconds for station identification. This is the Indianapolis Motor Speedway Radio Network. When we left you, Adrian Fernandez was being shown the leader, but he had to make a stop. Jim Murphy, how'd it go? Kevin Lee, how'd it go on that stop by Adrian Fernandez?
5: Very good stop. 8.5 seconds, 4 new tires, and slightly less than a full load of fuel. It was at 171 when he came in.
1: We are looking just Yellow. Off to the south, and we have got rain in the Indianapolis Motor Speedway area. Buddy Rice is the leader, and we've got a yellow flag. Let's check and see if it is for rain. Let's go to turn number one, Jerry Baker.
6: Nothing down here, Mike, though some of the fans are starting to move around a little bit, but I don't see anything at all right down here.
1: 173 of 200 are complete. Turn number two, do we have rain there, Adam Alexander?
7: No rain in two, Mike.
1: Let's go to turn number three, Mark James.
2: Well, as you said, weather can be vastly different in both ends. Indeed, we do see some raindrops falling, and the fans in front of us, some of them already putting the rain gear on, but we can see where the drops have hit our tower right here in front of us where we're perched in turn three.
1: Chris Denary, what about you?
8: Well, it seems like we've had the most rain here in the last 15, 20 minutes. We do have raindrops. We have had raindrops falling off and on for the last 5 or 10 minutes, falling a bit more frequently here. Really not badly, but probably enough to stop things.
1: So once again, rain has started falling at the Indianapolis Motor Speedway with 174 of 200 laps complete. It is just 1 minute past 6 o'clock in central Indiana, 1 minute past 7 Eastern time. My, oh my, if this one ends under a rain caution, this is going to be very interesting. Buddy Rice is the leader. Tony Kanaan runs second. Dan Weldon is third. Brian Herta is fourth. Bruno Junqueira shown in fifth place. Let's go to Kim Morris.
9: We're standing by with Scott Remke here in the pit. These guys are all biding their time. They keep saying, is it over yet? Is it over yet? We're going to try and get a word with Scott Remke here in just a second, but tension is very high in the Buddy Rice pit.
1: Well, certainly, gentlemen, I would hate to see this one end because of rain, simply because I anticipate an incredible duel between 10 or 12 of these guys for these final 20-plus laps.
10: Well, he has led the most laps already today. He has led, as we speak, two more there. 84 laps on the day has Buddy Rice.
1: Well, let's hear what Bobby Rahal has to say about this. You know, he had to wait a week to win his,
10: right.
1: You know, but they ran the entire thing the following Saturday. Yeah. That may not be the case today. Let's go downstairs to Kevin Lee. He's with Bobby Rahal.
5: Bobby, you're no stranger to winning with some rain. It didn't help you, but you had to wait it out when you won. But have you won the 500 now as a car owner?
11: Nope, not even close. Yeah, we've still got, 26 laps to go. So,
7: We're not counting on anything. Buddy's done a fantastic job. Vitor and Roger have done great jobs. And but we still got a long way to go. Until the checkered flag falls or they red flag the thing and call the race, we haven't done anything yet.
11: Have you been given any indication by anyone about the weather?
7: No, well, we knew some rain was coming and told Buddy and Vitor and Roger they had to get with it, get past these guys just in case. They did a great job.
11: How much longer can he go before he has to come in?
7: We just came in, so we're good till the end.
11: All right, thank you, Bobby.
1: Yeah, so more than enough fuel on board for Buddy Rice, and I think just about everyone. The only other car that we think would have had to have come in for at least a splash and go would have been Bruno Junqueiro, we believe.
10: Right, and we've been talking about Andretti Green and their dominance, and they certainly have done a great job. But how about Letterman Rahal there? They got all three of their cars in the top ten.
1: That really is quite a show by that team. Buddy Rice is your leader. Of course, Vitor Mira, who currently runs in sixth place, and Roger Yasukawa shown in 10th place, so all three of their cars in the top 10. Let's go downstairs. Dave Arkenbright, you got Kim Green.
5: They're on pins and needles down here. Kim Green, will you get another shot at him?
12: Well, man, I hope so. Hey, quiet, guys. We hope so. I mean, it's Buddy's driven a hell of a race, too, and there's a lot of competitive cars there. We'd just like to have a clean shot at it. Obviously, I think the fans would love to see a race run to the end, and it's going to be a hell of a race, I think, a hell of a sprint at the end. So, Tony Kanaan is one of the best in the business. So I know that I've got the best driver in the seat, and hopefully we can get it done.
5: It's all a matter of perspective. He sees the rain letting up markedly as he smiles at us. Kim Morris.
9: Yeah, I'm standing here with Scott Remke. You looked over at David Letterman a couple of minutes ago, and what did you say?
13: Well, it's the cold and flu season, and it's raining awful hard. I don't think we should all be out here.
9: You're going to get these people off pit road, don't you think?
13: I think that the spectators' health should be a main concern here, and they ought to call the race and let us all go home.
9: Spirits have been high. He's been doing a heck of a job out there.
13: No, I mean, it's a great race so far, a lot of race to go. We're going to be prepared to go green.
9: I'm telling you, though, the guys, the raindrops are falling harder down here. I don't know.
1: Kim, just as the raindrops start falling a little bit harder, in keeping with the theme of the day, the sun has come out from behind the clouds. And Dave Wilson, this is going to go down as one of the longest days at the Indianapolis Motor Speedway, and certainly the one that has featured perhaps the most shifts in weather.
10: It's had a lot of everything. It's had a lot of ups, a lot of downs, a lot of excitement, a lot of rains, a lot of delays. But most of all, I think it's had a lot of racing. It's had a lot of passing. And I don't know. They made these cars, they said, harder to drive. And if they made them harder to drive, then I don't know what I think the drivers must have had their Cheerios this morning because they have just been doing a fabulous job. I mean, 3, 4, 5 wide sometimes. And you just can't, that just doesn't happen at this racetrack.
1: And the bottom line is this thing is not over yet.
10: No.
1: We have seen the rain go away twice or three times today, and it could very well. The track is in no way, shape, or form wet. We only have some rain falling in the area. Let's give you a full field rundown with 176 of 200 complete. Buddy Rice is your leader. Tony Kanaan runs second. Dan Weldon is third. Brian Herta is fourth. Bruno Junqueira is fifth. Vitor Mira runs sixth. Adrian Fernandez is seventh. Eighth place belongs to Scott Dixon. Ninth place to Elio Castroneves, and 10th place to Roger Yasukawa. 11th to Koski Matsura, 12th to Alex Barron, 13th to Scott Sharp, 14th to Dario Franchitti. Felipe Giafone runs 15th, Jeff Simmons runs 16th, Alan Sir Jr. shown in 17th place. Keep in mind that all of those cars, no, correction, 14 of those cars are on the lead lap. Dario Franchitti, the final car on the lead lap. Thomas Schechter shown a lap down in 18th place. Tor Takagi a lap down in 19th place. Richie Hearn a couple of laps down in 20th place. Sarah Fisher runs 21st. Robbie McGee runs 22nd. All of these cars are out of the race. Buddy Lazier is shown in 23rd place. Marty Roth in 24th place. Darren Manning in 25th place. Sam Hornish Jr. 26th place. Greg Ray in 27th place. P.J. Jones 28th. Robbie Gordon / Jacques Lazier, they have both driven that car today, shown in 29th place. Mark Taylor, 30th. Ed Carpenter, 31st. Larry Foyt, 32nd. A.J. Foyt, the 4th, 33rd, as the yellow is still being displayed. Let's check in with the corners one more time. Let's start with Jerry Baker in one. Bake, what's the weather like there?
6: Not much change, Mike. I still see some raindrops falling in the puddles down here. It's interesting, though, to watch for Buddy Rice and Tony Kanaan. Kanaan is right on his rear bumper. If they go green, he is ready to go.
1: Adam Alexander in turn number two. You feel anything there?
8: Similar situation here in turn two, Mike. We feel some drops occasionally. The fans starting to head for the exits, but certainly nothing substantial enough that they would throw the red flag or go ahead and call the race 20-some laps short.
1: Mark James in turn number three. How's it down there? It was raining a little bit heavier there than it was on the south end.
10: It's kind of like the south end for now, an occasional drop or two, but again, not anything nearly as steady as what we had earlier today.
1: And Chris Denari in turn number four.
8: Mark James and Mike King, unfortunately, we have more. The wind is blowing from the east to the west in our face, and raindrops are blowing into our face. My spotter Jeff Savage and I all the time. I've got my glasses on, and it's a pretty steady, light rain here in turn number four. So much different, as you said, with a 2.5-mile track. What's happening where Adam is above the sweets in turn two, much different here. Again, the wind is blowing, it's raining, but a steady light stream, not a drizzle, but you can feel it.
1: The word from the pace car and three-time Indy 500 winner Johnny Rutherford is that the conditions have not worsened over the last few minutes, but it is very slippery on the track, and certainly that is the case when you're talking about putting a 1,500-pound car with 650 horsepower out there with slick tires on the track. You do not want any moisture whatsoever. But Johnny Rutherford is reporting that the drops are getting bigger. Donald Davidson, if Buddy Rice wins this thing, he'll be the first American to win this race in, what is it, 6 years?
3: Since Eddie Cheever in 1998. And if this was to happen, if we end prematurely here, it will be the sixth time. But the first time since 1976, it's 26, 50, 73, 75, 76, and we hope not 2004.
1: Well, the yellow flag is out, and it looks like they may be grabbing the checkered flag. Let's wait and see. Now it's beginning to rain. It is starting to rain heavier. Chris Denari in turn number four.
8: Yes, it is much heavier than it was just a couple of minutes ago when you talked to me. There are more umbrellas going up here in turn four, and you can see a few more wet spots on the track, so it is raining much heavier here in turn four, and we'll just have to see what the call is.
1: So now the decision will have to be made. We're being told that the report from the pace car driver is that we are losing the color of the racetrack, which means, Dave Wilson, that the track is now becoming damp enough to change the color, and that, of course, means that the racing surface is going to be wet. I believe this one might be over, and Buddy Rice may have won from the pole here at the Indianapolis Motor Speedway today, Memorial Day weekend 2004. The white flag will come out. Brian Howard's got it in hand. The yellow is waving. He will show them the furled white flag. It appears next time by Buddy Rice is going to win the 88th Indy 500.
14: You think he'll get Law and Letterman's show?
1: I think he'll get an invite. I believe he'll get an invite. Chris Economaki.
15: Well, just think of this. It wasn't too long ago that Buddy Rice was fired by Eddie Cheever for non-performance. Think about that as Buddy Rice heads for the biggest payoff of his lifetime.
1: And you're exactly right. It is kind of ironic that it was Eddie Cheever who last won this race as an American, and it will be Buddy Rice as he will come across the line in tow by that Chevrolet 2004 Chevrolet pace car that will be parked in his garage when it's all said and done. The white and yellow will wave. Buddy Rice can begin celebrating, and we'll be going back downstairs to hear from Bobby Rahal, Scott Rimke, and the entire crew. An American driver has started on pole, and an American driver has won the Indianapolis 500-mile race. Jerry Baker, your winner is in turn number one.
10: Is Mike going slowly, and Tony Kanaan pulls up on the outside as a congratulatory representation, but Buddy is in that short shoot. And back to you, my friend.
1: Adam Alexander, your first one up there in turn two has been a fun one. Buddy Rice is in front of you.
8: It's the month of May trifecta. He got the pole a couple of weeks ago on Thursday afternoon. He allowed his team to win the Carburation Day Pit Stop Challenge, and it looks like this afternoon, although it won't be 500 miles, your Indy 500 winner is going to be second-year man Buddy Rice.
1: Kevin Lee, you've got the winning team owner, Bobby Rahal.
11: Bobby is on the phone taking congratulations right now, and he has won as a driver. Now he has won as a car owner here with Buddy Rice. Bobby, what does this mean to you?
16: Well, it's sweet. You know, it kind of vindicates our desire to have three cars, and you know, and for Buddy, fantastic. The guy was dominant. Well, I think the gods are happy for Buddy. I can't imagine a more deserving winner, and he drove to the front. He passed everybody, and just beautifully done.
11: Bobby Rahal, a winner as a driver, now as a car owner.
1: Mark James, the field's in front of you.
2: A lot of applause for Buddy Rice, a very deserving champion, unceremoniously dumped by Team Cheever last year. Buddy always kept the high road, even with the uncertainty going into the season, replacing Kenny Breck. Not promised to ride, Buddy stayed positive, stayed on task, and now he is a champion at Indianapolis.
1: Chris Denary, Arizona's Buddy Rice, will make the final turn in front of you.
8: He was starting second, finished second in his debut in Michigan in 2002. Mike King, you'll call it the winner in 2004.
1: They will roll down this front straightaway for the final time. They will complete 180 laps. Buddy Rice from Phoenix, Arizona, wins from the pole position. He is the winner of the 88th Indianapolis 500-mile race. As flashbulbs light up the yard of bricks, Buddy Rice has won the Indy 500. Let's go downstairs to Kim Morris.
0: The rain falls and David Letterman watches. Congratulations.
14: Thank you very much. Nice job.
0: You said the rain made no difference at all. Were you convinced he was going to win anyway?
14: Well, he was so strong, for heaven's sakes, and
0: he blows a kiss.
14: He led so effortlessly, and then after that one pit stop, he comes out in 16th, and your heart sinks a little bit, but Buddy's heart didn't sink at all, and he just kept gnawing at it, and running everybody down. The car was the strongest one in the field all day. I mean, it demonstrated that, opened up the early lead, and then we sit out for an hour and a half for rain. Nothing fazed him, nothing fazed the car. I mean, it was bound to happen. You know, 200 laps, 400 laps, I think it's still Buddy.
0: What does it feel like to win at Indy?
14: Well, it's just nuts. I don't belong here, for heaven's sakes. What am I doing here?
0: You're winning!
14: Yeah, it's unbelievable.
0: David Letterman.
1: David Letterman and Bobby Rahal, the Rahal Letterman Racing Team, Dave Wilson, have claimed the 88th Indianapolis 500-mile race. What a celebration it's going to be in the Circle City tonight.
10: Oh, man, and that is such a neat thing, too. I mean, those are good, hardworking guys, and it's neat. Hopefully they'll run a couple cars all season. Heck, who knows? But, you know, I just wonder what kind of feeling Kenny Brack has in his heart right now, in his stomach right now. I know he wishes he were in that 15 car, but that's an amazing deal, and that win takes Buddy Rice from 7th to a tie for 3rd in points.
1: My goodness. And Chris Economaki, you said it earlier. How unlikely is this that a driver who 4 months ago had no idea where he was going to be employed in 2004, he's won two poles this season, and now he has won the biggest race in the world, the biggest race of his career.
15: He's wearing his hat on right, too. That's another big change. You know, I got to say this about the Indy Racing League and its rule changes for this year's race. There's something to say about slow racing. You couldn't see a better competition than we did today. And the fact that there were so many minor incidents tells me that the drivers now are winning the races rather than the cars. And we have to say that Buddy Rice is a perfect example of the master of his machine. He's coming down the track now to receive the accolades of the crowd. And his life will change from this moment onward. So our congratulations to Buddy Rice of Phoenix, Arizona, winner of the 2004 Indianapolis 500-mile Classic.
1: And the Argent Mortgage Pioneer crew comes down to welcome him as he makes the left turn that every driver wants to make, and that's the one off of pit lane into victory circle here. And boy, I tell you what, this is going to be one joyous celebration. You know, Dave Wilson, Buddy Rice does a great job of hiding his emotions. He never shows you a whole lot. I have a feeling we might see a different side of Buddy Rice in this victory lane celebration.
10: Well, I hope so, man, because he certainly has deserved it. That whole team has. And he is a great young man. I mean, and last year we've talked about it here this evening, about he had some trouble. You know, they weren't getting along the Cheever Racing. They really weren't meshing. They weren't very successful. But he was never a pain. He was always a gentleman when you needed to talk to him. And a well-deserved win here for this young man.
1: That is fantastic. And, folks, as the rain comes down harder, we do know that there are an awful lot of you, thousands of you, listening to our broadcast here today that are attending this race live. We would like to caution you that, obviously, some surfaces are going to be slick. There is a little bit of lightning in the air. We would like to ask that you be very, very careful as you make your way back to your car, and maybe just take a few minutes to grab some shelter and wait for this part of this storm to pass, because momentarily it is going to be raining very, very hard here at the Indianapolis Motor Speedway. But I don't think the rain or the thunder is going to dampen happen. Anything downstairs, Jim Murphy, quite a celebration going on down there with this Ray Hall Letterman squad.
17: It's just about to erupt. Victory Lane has been moved inside because of the rain. The car now being backed into the green room in the bay gates of the pagoda. The BorgWarner trophy sitting just to the rear of the car. Now they're putting the car on the ground, and there he is. He's beginning to climb out of the cockpit, and the BorgWarner wreath being placed. You can hear it. I don't need to say a word. Buddy Rice stands on the car. It is high fives all around. A great scene. We'll get a word with our winner in a few minutes, Mike. What a wonderful scene down here in Victory Lane.
1: And he will be presented the BorgWarner trophy. And, of course, his likeness will be affixed to what is has been, Donald Davidson, a recently redesigned, at least the base of the BorgWarner trophy, has been redesigned enough to fit winners for the next, I believe it's, what, 40 years?
3: I think it goes up through 2034. You know what? Buddy Rice is...
1: no relation.
3: Is a throwback to years past where we had a long streak going with drivers with short names, four or five letters, a driver from Arizona with four letters, and a January birth date. So if you look back through the records, you see there's been quite a few people that have fitted into some of those categories.
1: So Dr. Jerry Punch has now got the winner downstairs. Let's go to Victory Lane to hear from Buddy Rice.
14: Has won the 88th running of the Indianapolis 500. He puts the huge Firestone hat onto the wreath and gets high fives from this Ray Hall Letterman crew. Scott Remke, the general manager, and now Buddy, the ceremonial sip of milk, indicative of the winner here at Indianapolis. Hey, Buddy, you began today first, and you finished today first. Congratulations on an outstanding effort.
18: Least amount of mistakes, and we had to go through some diversity. We had a little bit of an issue in one of the pit stops, but hey, these guys have been fighting all year. We had a couple of these deals won, and we just had little mishaps and stuff that was none of our own fault, so this is great.
14: Recap your life for us and the dreams you had over the early years to get to where you are today.
18: This is just great right now with everybody, what they've done for me and my family and everything to help me out. This is it's pretty unbelievable.
14: But the rain made no difference. You had them covered. You were the strongest car all day.
18: We knew we had it all month. We had it at a, you know, we've had it before. We were strong. We knew it. We didn't panic when we had our bit of an issue, but, you know, this is, it's racing and anything can happen, so it's great.
14: Well, today his life will change forever. 28-year-old Phoenix, Arizona driver Buddy Rice becomes the 63rd different driver to win the Indianapolis 500. Terry?
1: So once again, Dr. Jerry Punch, and we would like to, of course, direct this to all of those hundreds and thousands of fans here at the Indianapolis Motor Speedway that are listening to our live broadcast. We would like to ask that you leave the grandstand area as soon as possible. There is dangerous weather in the area. So as opposed to staying in the grandstand to seek shelter, we would like to ask, as has the Indianapolis Motor Speedway management, they have asked you to exit the grandstand as safely and as quickly as possible. So we want to make sure that everyone gets home safely, and there is some dangerous weather approaching. We do have a tornado warning here in the Speedway area. So once again, some dangerous weather in the area. Dan Weldon ran a great race today. He winds up third. He is with Kim Morris.
9: Was this the most trying race you've ever had to compete in?
19: Yeah, you know, it was, it's fantastic to come, where did I come? Third at the Indianapolis 500, but, you know, when you work so hard and you miss it by so little, it's kind of disappointing in a way, but you know what, Buddy Rice had a really strong month, and, you know, you couldn't, for anybody out of our team, you couldn't have a better winner other than him, and I mean, it's great for Honda, but I think the team, both teams, certainly the Klein Tools Jim Beam car was strong. You could see Tony's 7-Eleven car was strong. All of us were strong today, so it was a very good team effort.
9: So you're making some huge moves on the outside. Seemed kind of risky to us, but apparently you felt comfortable making those.
19: Yeah, it's a difficult race. And this race, you got to hang it out to win it. And Buddy certainly did that, but I was trying to keep with him.
9: You were hanging it out there, came home third today. Congratulations.
19: Thank you.
9: This is Dan Weldon. Let's go now to Dave Argabright.
20: Well, whatever disappointment Tony Kanaan is feeling, he's handling it like a gentleman. There's that beautiful smile. Tony, is it tougher to come so close and it slip away than to miss it by a lot?
21: Well, I think so. But, you know, this is racing. And when we came here, we expect that. And I believe in my feelings that the best car and the best driver have to win the race, this race, because it's the best race on the earth. And the best car and the best driver definitely won this race today. He drove a hell of a race. He had a hell of a car, so I think he deserved it. I tried. I didn't have enough speed to fight with him, so I'll take second, and you know, we just need to go and work harder next year to get more speed.
20: Well, it was a great effort. I want to shake that hand. What a classy run for Tony Kanaan.
17: On victory lane, Buddy Rice, with about 140 laps in the books, you got the go sign. You were back in the pack, and you started moving around cars left and right. Tell me about that run to the front.
18: You know, it's just an unbelievable team, Ray Hall Letterman, with their sponsors, Argent, Pioneer, and Syntrex. I mean, this is just what we've come here to do, came here to win. Honda's been unbelievable power all year long. We knew it was the motor to have. Bob's had the right decision on switching chassis over to this G-Force. It's been the combination to have, and it's just been a, we knew it was coming. We knew we had the car this month, and we always throw it down when we need to.
17: Well, they won the pole, they won the pit stop contest, but now they've won the Indianapolis 500. That's Letterman Ray Hall, and your winner, Buddy Rice.
1: So the Ray Hall Letterman team celebrating in what is a makeshift victory lane, as some serious weather now threatening the area here, specifically where we are, 16th at Georgetown and Speedway. But we still have some recapping to do. So thousands of fans now heading to their cars in the rain here at the Indianapolis Motor Speedway. And I might mention that it's the third time today that it's rained. However, the race, the 88th Indy 500, is in the books. Back at the Indianapolis Motor Speedway, this is my 18th year here, and I can easily say that this will go down as my most memorable Indy 500. Donald Davidson, Dave Wilson, Mike King with you. We're on the ninth floor of the Bombardier Pagoda. Unfortunately, we will not be able to get final comments from Jerry Baker in turn one, Adam Alexander in turn number two, Mark James in turn number three, and Chris Denari in turn number four for their own personal safety. We had to bring them down from the corners, and let me just say what a great job they did today. Boy, Dave, I tell you, that was so much fun. Some of the lap-by-lap action today will go down as probably some of the best that this track has ever seen.
6: Yeah, I mean, I think the finish probably would have equaled 82, 92, or any of the fabulous finishes that we've had here at the Indianapolis Motor Speedway in years previous. But from racing, from the start to the finish, it was just unbelievable. I mean, I had never seen them 3, 4, 5, 6 wide like that.
1: In the end, it was all about strategy, so it turned out to be quite a day indeed. Here's your full field rundown. Buddy Rice is your winner. Tony Kanaan is second. Dan Weldon is third. Brian Herta. So the Andretti Green team goes second, third, and fourth with Kanaan, Weldon, and Herta. That is something else. I tell you, that is a team. They've got their stuff together. Bruno Junqueira winds up fifth. Vitor Mira is sixth, Adrian Fernandez seventh, Scott Dixon is eighth, Elio Castroneves winds up ninth, his worst finish day by a long way here at the Indianapolis Motor Speedway, but still in the top 10. Roger Yasukawa wound up 10th, and Kosuke Matsura, the talented rookie from Aichi, Japan, winds up in 11th place. Alex Barron was 12th, Scott Sharp was 13th, Dario Franchitti was 14th, Felipe Giafone was 15th. Rookie Jeff Simmons wound up 16th, so the two rookies remaining as far as running at the end, Matsura and Simmons, very respectable days, and we'll talk more to Donald Davidson about that momentarily. Allanser Jr. was 17th, Thomas Schechter was 18th, Tor Takagi was 19th, Richie Hearn was 20th, Sarah Fisher was 21st, Robbie McGee 22nd, Buddy Lazier 23rd, Marty Roth was 24th, Darren Manning wound up 25th, Sam Hornish Jr. was 26th, Greg Ray 27th, P.J. Jones came home 28th. Robbie Gordon slash Jacques Lazier, they both drove the car today. Robbie leaving after the completion of the earlier session where we saw 27 laps completed before the rains came. He winds up 29th. Then you've got Mark Taylor 30th, Ed Carpenter 31st, Larry Foyt 32nd, and A.J. Foyt the 4th, 33rd. Once again, we have we had eight rookies in the field. Only two finished the race, Donald Davidson. I don't know. That's probably by no means a record. But certainly the two rookies that completed the race, they fared very well. And I've got to assume at this point that Kosuke Matsura will wind up Rookie of the Year, and it will be the second year running that a Japanese driver has won Rookie of the Year at the Indy 500.
3: Indeed. And the other thing, too, is that we probably overlooked. Fourth place and seventh place is Brian Herter and Adrian Fernandez. This is the first time they've driven in the 500 for 9 years.
1: Wow.
3: So it's a rather unusual pattern there. In fact, there was a lot of very strange things about this field, and certainly the race today will be very, very memorable. Happy 40th anniversary to me, and thank you for having me up here.
1: Indeed, happy 40th anniversary to you. And you know what was interesting, as we talked throughout the day about how the rain and the clouds and everything accentuated the color in the stands, Donald, I was taken, because I've never seen a race end quite this late at the Speedway, but I was taken at just how bright the flash bulbs were and all the cameras that went off when Buddy Rice took the checkered flag.
3: I mean, even Ray Haroon finished 2 hours ago. You know?
1: Oh, my. So as we approach 6:30 here in Indianapolis and 7:30 on the East Coast, let's take another break. And when we come back, we'll check in with Dave Wilson. We'll update you on IndyCar Series points as now we get set to wrap up the month of May and head to Texas Motor Speedway, our home away from home, for the Bombardier 500. Well, the fans that have attended this race today are to be commended on a grand, grand scale. They have dealt with a little bit of everything. They had to bring their rain goggles. They had to bring their sunscreen. They've had to sit patiently and wait through rain delays. They have had to watch the track be dried. Now there is a tornado warning in the area, which, of course, that's no fun at all. And we do not want to have Donald tell anyone to run for their lives.
3: But I think just heard the sirens going.
1: Is that right? Well, I mean, you know, we're kind of making light of it, the fact that this is very similar to the weather we encountered on pole day a year ago. But we do, once again, for all of you listening, and there are many of you listening to us on our Indianapolis flagship of affiliate WIBC and on 97.1 as you are in your cars, and we see the traffic jams as folks are leaving the car lots. Please be patient and allow everyone plenty of time to get out. There is serious weather, and I hear the sirens too. There is serious weather in the area, and we want everyone to get home safe and sound. Dave, this changes the points pretty dramatically, as you mentioned. Buddy Rice gains four spots just like that, and we're only one-fourth of the way through the 2004 IndyCar Series season.
10: Well, yeah, Dan Weldon retains the lead in the IndyCar points. This is unofficial, but he retains it by 1 point over his teammate, Tony Kanaan. So it's Weldon, Kanaan, with Kanaan just 1 point back. 29 points back, a tie for third, Elio Castroneves and the Indy 500 champion, Buddy Rice. Scott Dixon, a nice run for him, finishing in he is now fifth in points. Darren Manning is sixth, Brian Hurd is seventh, Tora Takagi eighth, Sam Hornish Jr. drops to ninth, Alex Barron into 10th position, Kosuke Matsura still in the 11th spot there, and the leader in the Bombardier Rookie of the Year Award contest there. Scott Sharp now in 12th. Thomas Schechter drops to 13th. Dario Franchitti is in the 14th position. Greg Ray, 15th. A.J. Foyt, the 4th, 16th. Mark Taylor, 17th. Eddie Carpenter, 18th. Adrian Fernandez, now 19th. Robbie Buell, still 20th. Vitor Mira, 21st. And Roger Yasukawa is 22nd in the points.
1: Donald Davidson, any way to know, is this the latest finishing 500, perhaps?
3: Oh, well.
1: Is it going to be close?
3: It would be the latest in terms of the winner, yes, but it wouldn't be the latest just in terms of anybody running at the end.
1: Right.
3: They used to let the cars, the cars were required to go the complete distance in order to claim a prize. And in 1912, the 10th place prize was claimed by Ralph Mulford. I'm not making this up. 8 hours and 53 minutes, and the average speed was 56.29 miles per hour.
1: Oh, my. And we thought we had a bad day.
3: And that would be around now with what was then a 10 o'clock start.
10: They must have had a lot of commercials to get in. So they just kept him going.
1: Speaking of that, we're going to take our last break. And when we come back, we're going to sort through some more numbers with Dave Wilson as far as caution flags, number of cars running at the end, cars on the lead lap, so on and so forth. When we come back to the world's greatest race course to wrap up the 88th Indy 500. back at the Indianapolis Motor Speedway, the 2004 Indianapolis 500, the 88th running of this great race, is in the book. And Buddy Rice from Phoenix, Arizona, has won it, and he won it 20 laps shy of completion because of the rain that came for the third time today and brought out the yellow and checkers simultaneously at lap 180. So the checkered flag waves with 180 laps complete. So Buddy Rice completes a total of 450 miles today here at the Indianapolis Motor Speedway. Dave Wilson, as far as drivers that had good runs, there were lots of them, and certainly you take a look and 14 cars on the lead lap, this would have been unheard of 15 years ago at the Indianapolis Motor Speedway.
10: Most certainly, and it was more like 18, 19, or 20 or more most of the race, so pretty amazing that they could get that many guys. So competitive, and again, they changed the cars to make them slow them down and to make them a little harder to drive. We heard all month guys talking about how it was harder to hit that sweet spot, but boy, did they hit the sweet spot today. Buddy Rice, 91 laps out of the 180. He leads a little over half of the laps, so
1: wow,
10: a great job by him. Tony Kanaan led 28 laps today. Dan Weldon led 26, and Sam Hornish led 9 in a fruitful effort there, but a fabulous job by everybody. I think everybody should be very proud of the effort they put forth.
1: So Ray Hall Letterman sweeps the month, and it's one of those rare occasions,
10: right,
1: Donald, where one team comes in and wins the whole thing. That is for certain, but they won the pole. They win the Checkers Rallies pit stop competition. They win the race. They won everything there was to win this month of May.
3: I think Rick Beers and Penske did that once. And can we quickly look at the nationalities?
1: Yes.
3: In the top 12? Okay, here's the top 12 nationalities. United States, Brazil, Great Britain, United States, Brazil, Brazil, Mexico, New Zealand, Brazil, Japan, Japan, United States.
1: So there it is. That's the way they wind up nationality-wise. Once again, we want to remind all of those, all of you that are in the vicinity here of the Indianapolis Motor Speedway, to please be careful and to exit as safely as you possibly can. There are plenty of very safe areas around the Indianapolis Motor Speedway in the walk tunnels where if you do not feel comfortable in your car, you can find a safe place there, and we invite you to stay put there until perhaps some of this severe weather passes. But my goodness, what a day. There really isn't a whole lot to say about a race like this other than the fact that it's going to be so memorable. But then again, every time I walk into this place, I think just how lucky I am to be a part of a happening at the Indianapolis Motor Speedway. So we're going to say farewell to you. We appreciate you hanging with us all day long. 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Our pit producer was Brian Livingston. Affiliate relations by John Royer. Our turn announcers today, and a great job by Jerry Baker, Adam Alexander, Mark James, and Kristen Airy. The turn spotters, Ramona Baker, Gary Alexander, Don Rickert, and Jeff Savage. Our pit reporters, Kim Morris, Jim Murphy, and Kevin Lee. The pit spotters were Patrick Steffen and Steve Emmel. Commentary by Chris Economaki of National Speed Sport News. Our driver analyst was Kenny Breck. Alongside in the booth was Dave Wilson. Our historian is Donald Davidson. And our thanks to Dave Argabright, joining us for his first time on the Indianapolis Motor Speedway Radio Network. A great job, rookie. We can take the stripes off your mic now. 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
4: This is Kings of Speed, stories of the men that have answered the challenge of the great Indianapolis 500-mile race. I'm Paul Page with another look at the historic past of the 500. In 1915, the race was postponed one day due to rain showers. In 1926, it was halted after 72 laps and then restarted 1.5 hours later and called after 400 miles. In 1931, the start was rain-delayed for 2 hours. In 1950, the race was halted at 345 miles again with rain. In 1967, 18 laps were run. The race was stopped and then finished the next day. In 1975 and 76, the race was stopped early again by rain. But rain had the greatest effect in 1973. The start was delayed several hours. Then a first lap accident stopped the race, and by the time that was cleaned up, rain ended the day. The next day, they tried to start again, but stopped again because of showers. When finally, on the third day, the race started, it was stopped due to an accident, and then stopped again due to rain. The radio broadcast went on for 10 hours that year, a record for us. But in all that drizzle, our 31-year veteran broadcaster, Luke Walton, still found a little humor.
7: We're at the pylon right where the pace car usually sets up. When that wrecker came along and a man standing in the back of it holding a live possum by the tail and received a roar from the crowd, we knew that the race was going to be on pretty soon.
4: This has been Kings of Speed, a look at the past of the world's greatest race, the Indianapolis 500.
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2: Here comes James Hinchcliffe. He'll move to the inside of Briscoe. He'll be the leader of lap number one as he leads by a nose at the yard.
3: That's the best lined-up start that we've ever seen. But you know what? The best thing, Mike, no incident. They all made it to the first
4: Dario
3: lap.
4: Franchitti was coming in. He got tagged from behind by E.J. Viso.
5: Change for the lead on the exit of pit lane. It was James Hinchcliffe and the GoDaddy crew with a lightning quick stop.
2: They fan out, coming to the green flag. It looks like Marco Andretti will hook up. He'll go to the extreme inside, trying to get past Ryan Briscoe.
6: We saw the green flag on that restart. That was disjointed at best as the leader went from first to third.
2: Here comes Marco Andretti to the inside. He'll make the slingshot move, Jake Query, around Briscoe, and Marco is out in front.
7: It is 92 degrees. We've officially tied the track record for the hottest day for the Indianapolis.
4: Remarkable job by the number 50 target team after contact on pit lane went all the way to the back, but Franchitti, I think, had worked his way back up into the top 10 already.
8: And oh, we've got a crash in the south end, in between turns one and two. Will Power's involved.
6: The 50 machine of Dario Franchitti goes to the bottom side of Takuma Sato, and he will make the pass at the entrance to turn three.
8: No team orders here, huh? Scott Dixon now goes back up front.
2: Now moving to the inside, Tony Kanaan has gone to second. Here comes Ryan Briscoe. Kanaan will go for the lead in one. He's got
9: now
2: it.
9: He's trying to hold off Dario Franchitti, and now Franchitti makes the pass.
2: They're side by side across the yard of bricks. Get the lead to the 11 car of Tony Kanaan.
8: So now we got a crash, and you're not going to believe who it is. Marco Andretti.
9: It is Takuma Sato, about a 10 car length disadvantage now. He's in second. He is behind the leader, Dario Franchitti.
2: The white flag is out. Takuma Sato, the Ray Hall Letterman Lanigan driver, now pulling up on the leader, Dario Franchitti. Will he make the move? No, he'll crash in turn number one.
8: Dario Franchitti got through that, and Takuma Sato did not.
1: And now, it's time to go racing once again at the world's greatest racecourse.

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1: Coming on the heels of the record-setting 2012 Indianapolis 500, a race that saw 34 lead changes among 10 different drivers on a blistering hot day, we return to the corner of 16th and Georgetown in Speedway, Indiana, wondering what 200 laps of racing will bring today. Storylines are plentiful. The weather is cooler than a year ago by some 30 degrees. Rain could be a factor. A local hero gets sent to start on pole. A 21-year-old rookie will go off in the middle of row one. And both Elio Castroneves and Dario Franchitti have a chance to join the exclusive four-time winners club. Voit Racing is a contender. Honda looks to rebound after getting crushed in qualifying. And most of the experts are picking Marco Andretti to win. Good morning, good afternoon, and good evening, wherever in the world you might be. We are coming to you live from the world's greatest race course, the Indianapolis Motor Speedway, and we're ready to bring you exclusive coverage of the 97th renewal of the greatest spectacle in racing, the Indianapolis 500. Coming to you 104 feet above the yard of bricks at the world's greatest race course. Mike King and the entire IMS Radio Network crew with you on a cool, overcast race day morning at the Indianapolis Motor Speedway. We've got a great crew that will be covering the pits for you this year. It includes Nick Yeoman, Dave First, Michael Young, and joining us, generally, you hear him and see him on the NBC Sports Network. But Kevin Lee, welcome back to the Indy 500.
2: Thank you, Mike. This is always the highlight of the year. It is an honor and a privilege to be a part of this broadcast. I've just walked out from the garage area. It's always a special time when the drivers make their way down Gasoline Alley. I walked first with Ed Carpenter. The ovation was huge for the local hometown hero. And then I think everybody's favorite, Tony Kanaan, just came through Gasoline Alley. We're now near the yard of bricks. We're expecting a fantastic race today, but it's going to be tough to top what we saw on Carb Day Friday afternoon, a four-wide finish, and I'm with the winner of the Freedom 100 Firestone Indy Lights race, Peter Dempsey. Peter, you're fourth, coming out of the fourth turn. How did you win that race, and how did you guys not crash?
3: Well, I mean, it was an amazing race, and the support from the fans here at IMS is unbelievable. And how did I win it? When they went three wide, I thought I was going to go for a podium. And, man, I just got the run to the line. Wasn't really expecting it, but I knew I got across the line first, and I shoved my fist in the air, and it was enough to take it. But it was an incredible race. We made a great bit of history, I think, here for the Firestone Indy Lights series, for the Freedom 100, and for IndyCar in general here at IMS. And I'm glad we could put on a great show for the fans.
2: What a first win in Indy Lights. Congratulations, Peter. Good luck to you. Let's hear from some of the other stories, and let's welcome in now Michael Young.
4: Guys, I am at Gasoline Alley, a gray day, but the fans are jamming this Gasoline Alley area, one of the most impressive moments thus far today. Team Target making their way out to the track, Dario Franchitti, Scott Dixon, along former Target Chip Ganassi driver, Alex Zanardi. It was a fantastic sight. Marco Andretti just going out with his grandfather. The fans went crazy. He put his hand over his heart, and he saluted the fans. They slowly make their way out to pit lane and to Nick Yeoman.
5: Yeah, and as we make our way down pit lane, the Penske drivers making their way out onto the racetrack as well. Just saw A.J. Allmendinger making his debut in the Eyes That IndyCar Series in the Indianapolis 500 and walking down pit lane right now, probably about 40 yards from the yard of bricks, as a driver that wants to kiss them for the fourth time. That is Elio Castroneves. His teammate Will Power is just a little bit farther behind. So the Penske drivers, three of many, now making their way out onto the yard of bricks. Dave first.
6: And the action continues to build here on pit road and the start-finish line. The yard of bricks is once again Elio makes his way and continues to beat on his heart and say hello to the thousands of fans that have come here to the Indianapolis Motor Speedway. You know, one of the many things that makes this race so special is the respect and the reverence that former champions also receive here in the 2 weeks since the track opened. Focus really isn't on just the current drivers, but also the ones from the past. Three times champions like Johnny Rutherford and Bobby Unser, and of course Parnelli Jones, who celebrates 50 years since his win back in 1963. Parnelli still so popular that his new book that is out sold out during a autograph session yesterday, all getting ceremonial laps today here at the Speedway. In fact, Parnelli getting the opportunity to drive once again old Calhoun that he won with back in 1963. That's the scene down here on pit road.
1: Well, that's hearing from our Extragen pit reporters for the first time today. Remember, Extragen changing the way the world takes temperatures. And with temperatures in mind, we have not yet reached the 60-degree mark here at the Indianapolis Motor Speedway. Remember, last year, 92 degrees, a track temp of nearly 130. It was a scorcher. Today, just the opposite. No sunshine right now, but the weatherman says that we should be in good shape weather-wise for the 97th running of the Indianapolis 500.
7: Hi, this is AJ Fort. Donald, congratulations on your 50th year. I hope you make 50 more.
1: The legendary four-time Indianapolis 500-mile race winner, A.J. Foyt, wishing Donald Davidson a happy 50th race broadcast here on the IMS Radio Network. Donald,
8: well,
1: good morning to you.
8: Good morning. I can't go on.
1: 50,
8: are you kidding me?
1: 50 consecutive appearances on the IMS Radio Network worldwide broadcast of this incredible event. And, Donald, I know that 50 races earlier in 64 when you stepped into the booth for the first time with Sid Collins, you never anticipated becoming part of the magic and the lore that is part of the Indianapolis 500. And 50 races later, here you are. You are part of this event. So it's
8: well,
1: great to have you,
8: Mike,
1: back in the booth.
8: Thank you very much indeed. In fact, I apologize to you. I told you I would be up here right before 11 o'clock, and it was about 10 after. And the reason was I was down helping load the iconic winners into the pace cars.
1: Right.
8: And I think we had 10, and then there were a few cars put by in case there were other people showed up. And then Jeff Belska said, somebody said, do you want to get in? And Jeff Belska said, let's go. And I thought, well, this is a little tacky for me to do this, but he says it's okay. So
1: you took a lap.
8: So we took a lap. The interlopers behind the winners was Jeff Belska and his wife and myself. And I want to thank the fans out there for the really warm reception. But anyway, what we're to do here, and I'll just call it a day right here, and I'll go home and have a drink. And no, this has been fantastic. How you got Foyt to do that, I have no idea. But we were going to just look at the fact that Andy Granatelli, I believe, has attended every 500 since 1946. Now, he wasn't always an entrant for a few years. I mean, he was right after the war, and then there was a few years when he was not. But I don't think that he ever missed one, and this year he was not able to make it. And I don't know if he listens to the radio, but Andy, if you're listening, we miss you. It just literally doesn't seem the same without you. And your Unsung Hero award was given yesterday to Al Spire. Jerry Baker was the compere for the drivers' meeting. We have lost four drivers since last year, which you asked me to touch on. I don't know that we've ever done that before. But Jerry Grant, who almost won the race in 1972, made a late pit stop leading. actually came across the line second and then was docked the final 12 laps for a rule infraction that I won't go into right now. And but that was his, he came very close to winning that one. He passed away. Eddie Russo, who was one of the few drivers left from the 1950s. Salt Walther, who was a great guy, very charismatic, also passed away. And then Art Malone, who was one of the final 12 drivers who drove a front engine car, passed away March 29th. So we now have only 11 living drivers who can say, I drove a front engine car in the Indianapolis 500. Throughout the rest of the day, we'll be touching on maybe some memorable broadcasts.
1: We asked, Donald, that you know, that you condense 49 previous appearances into your top five moments, and we're going to be touching on those throughout the day. And by the way, allow me to also add, we're missing this year, and was sad to say goodbye just about a month ago to former assistant starter Johnny Shipman, and certainly one of the all-time greats when it comes to motorsports journalism, the great Chris Economaki, who was a part of this broadcast for so long, Donald.
8: Also Ron Carroll, who was a member of the broadcast team for so many years.
1: Yeah, and in fact, yeah, it was, and very, very sad to lose them as well. We all know it's part of life, losing people, but certainly on this day wanted to remember them. So, Donald, you don't make predictions. You don't pick a winner. But certainly, I know you like cloudy days at the Speedway and what it can produce. But
8: no, I don't. I like sunshine.
1: One of your favorite things at the Speedway always seems to be on cloudy days. You seem to like the way the color pops.
8: Oh, there's no question about that. Yes. I used to take amateur movies at races in the mid-1970s. And whenever there was an overcast day or it was on the verge of a rainout or was a rainout, the colors were much brighter. So, yeah, that is one aspect, but I would like it to be warmer and sunny.
1: Donald, congratulations on 50 in a row.
8: Thank you very much,
1: 50
8: Mike.
1: In a row. We'll be hearing from Donald and his top five memories throughout today's race broadcast. When we come back, Paul Page, former voice of the 500, will join us as we get set for the 97th running of the Indianapolis 500. Back at the Indianapolis Motor Speedway, counting down to the start of the 2013 Indianapolis 500, the 97th renewal of the world's greatest race, and it's great to have you with us this morning as we continue our pre-race coverage, and it's also a pleasure to welcome to our radio booth, 104 feet above the Yard of Bricks here on the front straight in the IMS Pagoda, the great Paul Page, voice of the 500 from 1977 to 1989, calling some a very memorable races during that span, and as always, it's great to have you back as a guest analyst once again this year.
9: I appreciate it, and I have a new career now. I'm a star. Well, not a star. I have a part in Turbo, movie about Indy.
1: Well, there you go. So and it's coming out soon, and you
9: July
1: have seen
9: 17th.
1: Part of the finished product, right?
9: I am. I am. You ready? Big name,
1: right?
9: Announcer number one.
1: Announcer number one, and the screening here in Indianapolis
9: went
1: and,
9: very well.
1: Everyone is giving Turbo the thumbs up.
9: It looks good.
1: Yeah,
9: it looks good.
1: Paul, what are you looking at as we get set to start what will be a rather cool Indianapolis 500 this year, as compared to what was a very hot race 1 year ago? What are the things you're keeping your eyes
9: on?
1: Well,
9: obviously the temperature I am thinking about. Remembering back to 92 when the highest temperature of the day was 58 degrees.
1: Yep.
9: And because of that, the tires didn't heat up quickly coming out of a yellow flag situation. And we kept having green flag crash, until everybody figured out how you have to come out of the pits and get the tires warm. It's not going to be as bad today, but it's still going to be critical on how good is your into the pit and out of the pit time. And that may help decide, you know, with the close finishes we have here, that could be the race. I'm looking at the field, too, because you got a rookie sitting in the front row.
1: Yeah.
9: Another
1: the
9: one right behind him.
1: Rex Mays in
9: exactly.
1: 1935 to start in the front row.
9: Good fact.
1: Yeah.
9: But I'm looking at the sixth row. Everybody used to say, and it's still part of the way people think.

0: especially so today.
1: I can tell you this, Dario Franchitti feels darn good about both his chances and the teammates of his chance, Scott Dixon. He seems to be very content with the race car he's got.
0: And that is the road, Dixon, Franchitti, and Sato back in six. And then outside of the front row, Marco.
1: How about that? And he's my pick. And
0: my pick, too.
1: Yeah, most people are picking Marco Andretti this
0: year. So we've just doomed him.
1: Perhaps that is the case. Well, certainly, Paul, after 2012, with the record number of lead changes, all indications point to a race this year very similar to what we saw last year.
0: I think I said it at the end of the show here, that was the best race I've seen, eclipsing the 1960 race as my favorite. And I expect it to only get better today. I'm so pumped for this show. I can't believe it.
1: Well, we're looking forward to it. And Paul, of course, will be in and out throughout the race as he gathers some of that valuable inside information from both race control and downstairs on pit lane throughout our race coverage. And we'll be checking in with him. It's always great to see you.
0: Going to keep eye on fuel mileage for you, too.
1: Absolutely.
0: Thank you,
1: absolutely. Paul Page, voice of the 500, 1977 and 1989. As always, great to have him as part of our broadcast team as we continue. Continue on getting set for the 97th running of the 500. At the Indianapolis Motor Speedway, counting down to the start of the 2013 Indianapolis 500-mile race. Let's check in with one of our Exergen pit reporters, Nick Yeoman, for an update on the weather. Nick?
2: Yeah, Mike, obviously the storyline for much of today is going to be the fairly cool temperatures. A little windy down here on pit lane as well, but right now the ambient temperature right now at 62 degrees, track temperature at 72. That hopefully will warm up when we finally get these 33 race cars out onto the racetrack, but right now 62 degrees, that is the ambient temperature here in Speedway, Indiana, as we get set for the 97th running of the Indianapolis 500.
1: 30 degrees cooler than it was 1 year ago when the huge crowd that attends this event every year was literally baking under a hot Indiana sun. And certainly I think I prefer 62 to 92 and a heat index of 105 just about any day. Okay, time to check in with the Hall of Famer, Jerry Baker. We talked about Donald Davidson celebrating 50 consecutive races on the radio network. Well, how about Jerry Baker? He's still a young pup. He's only celebrating his 40th consecutive appearance on the network, and he is joined by our driver analyst, Davey Hamilton, here with our Firestone Drive to Victory, and we're going to be talking about what it takes to get to Victory Lane on those Firestone Firehawks today. And Bake, happy 40th in a row. You still look like a young pup.
3: Well, I started when I was 11, Mike, so that's one of the reasons why.
1: You've been here all month, every day, and give us your take. What do you think it's going to take to win this race today?
3: First thing, and Davey Hamilton will chime in on this as a car owner, you got to take care of your car. That's just very simple. You cannot go out there and try brushing around the wall or bumping other people. The second thing I thought about, Mike, was the fact that you've got to have good pit stops. That's one of the keys to any race. And the third thing, and this is something you and I chatted about on pole day last week. If you're the driver, Ed Carpenter, sitting on the pole, a single car team, you got to find a dance partner. I think that's really critical for Ed throughout this race today. What do you think, Davey?
1: Davey, you know, and the fact that Ed is in those first nine, the only driver without a teammate. I mean, you've got all three Penske cars starting in the top nine and all five Andretti cars. Does that put Ed at a disadvantage?
4: Well, I don't know if it's a disadvantage, Mike, but it's definitely a situation to where he does need help. And I don't know that you can really stage it. I think the race has to play out, and where you are is where you are. You can't really say, okay, I'm going to stick with my teammate only, unless you stay in a single-file line. But it's a 500-mile race. I think he's going to find somebody. I think he has a strong car. And, you know, watching him last year here, being a contender for this race and winning the last 500-mile race
1: absolutely.
4: In this series,
1: yep.
4: He can get the job done as a single-car team. For sure.
1: You made, Davey, 11 starts in this race, and you did several of them as a single-car team. What was your mindset as you started the race? Or does that simply go out the window, and once the green flag falls, does all of that kind of change?
4: On both sides, you know, as having teammates, I should say, at one point, it is a situation where we think, hey, we do need to work together, but it was very hard to ever make that actually happen. There's always a car in between us, or we couldn't get with each other. But as a single car team, you throw everything out the window and say, you know what, we got to worry about what we can do, how it plays out. We'll see who we run good out there with. We'll see who else needs some help besides just us and go with that.
1: Your guy, Simon Pagenaud, is going to start 21st, but man, he was fast on carb day, the fastest, in fact. And it looks like Honda, just like last year, is kind of following the same script. Throw away qualifying. We just want to be fast on race day.
4: Well, and I don't think they really want to throw away qualifying, though. We all want to be up front. Honda wants to be in that fast group.
1: Then their strategy failed dominated.
4: Yeah, well, I think what happens, though, is for whatever reason, and I've never really been, it hasn't explained to me as a car owner, is I guess the reason is they want to see big speeds for qualifying.
1: Sure.
4: So what the league does is they turn the boost up just for qualifying. They take it away for this race. They take it away for all practices. So the only time that these drivers and these teams see extra boost is for qualifying. I think the situation is, Mike, that if you look at all practice, there's Hondas mixed up in that top 10 with Chevrolets all week long. But when that extra boost goes into them, it doesn't advantage the Hondas very well. They really make their engines for what turbo boost that the rules allow to race with. So when they threw that extra boost, I think the Chevrolets take a big advantage, and it livens their engines up more so than the Hondas.
1: Bake, we talk about the draft here. Talk about what happened during practice. And you've seen it for the last 7, 8, 9 days that the cars were out on track. The Andretti guys have been out there doing it, 3, 4, 5 guys, all of their cars out there. They have practiced more drafting together than certainly anyone else out there, and they can kind of put a game plan together for that.
3: I thought it was fun, Mike. It's interesting if you were a non-race fan who may be here for the first time and saw those 5 cars out there, didn't realize they were team cars, and you're looking at them, you're going, what in the world is going on? Because they're moving around, they're moving in front of each other, they're running side by side. I think the Andretti guys have got this race figured out. Now, whether they can win or not, that's a totally different issue.
1: Well, the Firestone Drive to Victory brought to you by Firestone. Whatever you drive, drive a Firestone. Of course, Davey and Bake will be with us throughout the entire 200-mile race, and we'll be getting their input throughout. When we come back, we'll hear from the drivers that will start today on the front row of the 97th Indianapolis 500.
5: Hi, this is Bobby Unser. Donald Davidson's 50th anniversary. I can't believe it, but congratulations, Donald, and I know you'll do well.
6: Fantastic month of May for you. Fantastic month of...
2: Welcome back to the Indianapolis Motor Speedway as we count down to the 97th running of the Indianapolis 500. You know, one of the wonderful things about this racetrack is that the special memories and moments transcend generations at Carpenter, on the pole. And maybe talk a little bit about some of your early memories of being here at the Indianapolis Motor Speedway.
7: There's a lot of them. You know, I mean, remember watching Rick Mears qualify in 91, you know, I remember coming out a Monday morning with Alan Sir Jr.'s family, and he let our family be a part of his, I believe it was his second win, you know, celebration photos. Eddie Cheever was a family friend, you know, being a part of his celebration, you know, being a part of those moments. You know, I've seen what that does to a guy and a family, you know, so just really hoping and praying that we have a successful race day.
2: What do you expect from this race today?
7: You know, I expect to go out and perform at a high level. I expect the whole team to do the same and execute our game plan, and I hope that's enough.
2: Best of luck today.
7: Thank you.
2: That is Ed Carpenter. He will start on the pole. Let's go to Kevin Lee.
8: Carlos Munoz will start his first 500 and his first IndyCar race in the middle of the front row. How prepared are you for this opportunity?
9: I'm thinking all my life I've been dreaming for that. I was racing since I was 8 years old to be like where I am now. It's going to be tough. It's going to be a long race so you have to have a lot of passion. I have a great car. I'm really comfortable with myself. So my main goal is still to finish the race. I'm not going to put more pressure on me to say I have to win.
8: Good luck.
9: Thank you.
8: It's his Indy 600. He's already done the Freedom 100 in Indy Lights and involved in one of the most unbelievable finishes we've ever seen. He led most of the laps, and he ultimately finished fourth in a 4-wide finish. Now to Michael Young.
10: With the driver starting on the outside of row number 1, Marco Andretti, it has been such a fantastic month of May for you, starting on the outside of row number 1 this morning. Have you talked with Carlos Munoz, your teammate? Is there a game plan going into turn number 1?
11: Yeah, we're about to have that meeting pretty shortly, but I think, you know, the meeting's going to go something like whoever gets the jump, the other guy doesn't challenge him, you know, into one. So if I end up getting a better jump, then he doesn't challenge me and the other way. So hopefully, you know, we're both on the same page. We just want to, it's a long race to get through.
10: Currently second in the points standing. Obviously, it's been a successful year for you. You did the training over in Europe. It seems like your whole persona's kind of changed this year. Is this a new and improved Marco Andretti?
11: I'd like to think so, yeah. I just, you know, it's been a refreshing feeling to be able to actually put, you know, some of that work into results. So, you know, it's confirming that what I'm doing and where I'm studying, where I'm lacking is actually working. So that's a good thing.
10: Do you have a car to win this race?
11: Oh, absolutely. Yeah, yeah. I mean, you know, I think if we would have went for a tow, we can go P1, but that's not the game plan of yesterday. It's just to really get a good, comfortable car, which we have.
10: Best of luck today.
11: Thanks, man.
10: He's looking good. This entire month of May starts on the outside of row number one. That's Marco Andretti.

0: As we get ready here for the start of the Indianapolis 500, Elio Castroneves, one of two drivers, going for four wins in an elusive company with Rick Mears, Alan Sir, and A.J. Foyt. Elio, does the pressure of that, trying to go for that four wins, does it ever get to you? Do you think about that much?
1: No, not really. To be honest, it's part of it. Every time I come over here, you kind of reset play and go again. You know, it's you got to try to fix what happened in the past to make it happen in the future. So, and that's what we're doing right now.
0: What do you expect today when we drop the green flag?
1: Certainly, we're going to be very, very busy during the race with a lot of activities. You just got to be patient and put yourself in a good spot.
0: Good luck today.
1: Thank you.
0: That is three-time winner Elio Castroneves. Michael Young.
2: Thank you, Nick, with three-time Indianapolis 500 winner, defending champion Dario Franchitti. One of the most special things race fans will see on race day is the cover of that program with the four-time winners, the living three-time winners. Talk about that photo shoot and what went on that day.
3: We actually did the photo shoot in separate things. The four-time guys went down to Foyt's place in Texas, and we did it in Indianapolis. And was it December? It was pretty cold, I remember that. But it was a really fun day for us to do that. No, it was pre-Christmas. It was definitely pre-Christmas. And it was really, really cool to hang out with the boys. I was checking in the hotel, and at one point Elio hadn't shown up, but there was 9 Indy 500 wins at the reception at one point, just checking in for our rooms. And we had a good fun dinner, and then hung out taking the pictures, and we were joking around and stuff. It was really cool.
2: You won from dead last year after the spin. You start in the middle of the field this year. Is this car capable of winning, in your opinion, coming into race morning?
3: Don't know. Don't know the answer to that right now. Don't know if we've got the balance right for the weather conditions. You know, don't know if we've got the downforce level right. Don't know if the Hondas have made a big enough step up. All will be revealed, I would say, but we will be fighting for every position, and we'll be fighting every lap to try and get it done.
2: From your first win in 2007 to your third win last year, how has your appreciation and or respect for this place and this race changed?
3: I've said it before. This is one of the funny, odd things you do in life, the Indianapolis 500. The more you do it, the more it means to you. Most things, the more you do it, you kind of become bored of it, regardless of what it is, if it's jumping out of planes, flying helicopters, riding motorcycles. This is different. You know, in my first year here, I was kind of like, yeah, you know, what's the big deal? By the time I'd finished my first race in 2002, I was like, yeah, I get it. And that love and appreciation of this race has only increased, and wouldn't mean a tremendous amount to win it again.
2: Best of luck today.
3: Thank you.
2: He'll start in the middle of row number 6, three-time winner and defending champion. That's Dario Franchitti.
4: Yep, so our Extragen pit reporters, Michael Young and Nick Yeoman, catching up with two guys that have a lot riding on today's race. And, Davey, let's face it, we don't often have the opportunity to see drivers go into that exclusive club. Elio Castroneves has had a couple of opportunities, but certainly there's a lot of folks thinking that Dario Franchitti is perhaps the best bet to be the next four-time winner.
5: Don't count out Elio. He's in a Penske car. You know what I mean? Penske's won this race 15 times. They've both won it 3 times, but don't count either one of those guys out. You just never know, right? This Indy 500, stranger things have happened. There's only three guys have won this thing 4 times, so that'd be history in the making for sure.
4: Well, the pre-race festivities are continuing. Of course, the 11 rows of 3, the car's already staged on the front straight as we are watching now. The military begin to assemble directly below us. And Donald Davidson Memorial Day weekend, it has always meant so much to this event to be able to celebrate the memory of those lost on Memorial Day weekend, but also those that are involved in active military service to this country. And this has always been an amazingly patriotic event.
6: All the way back to the very beginning, Mike. In fact, in the early days, from the time the track opened up until 1947, the policing here was done by the Indiana National Guard.
4: Oh, is that right?
6: And after World War I, the 1919 race was actually called the Liberty Sweepstakes. So there's always been a very strong military feel here. Very, very patriotic.
4: Well,
6: crowd.
4: In just a couple of seconds, we will be joining track public address announcer Dave Calabro as he will be introducing Lieutenant Colonel Jack Jacobs, who will address the assembled thousands upon thousands of fans and the military just in front of him. So as we get set to go downstairs on what is a cloudy, cool, overcast day here in Indianapolis. But despite that, the weatherman, it looks like, is going to be good to us. Let's go downstairs to the victory podium as we get set to hear from Lieutenant Colonel Jack Jacobs.
7: Lieutenant Colonel Jack Jacobs will now address our troops.
8: Ladies and gentlemen, about 240 years ago, the people who founded this country had one objective, and that was freedom. And now, in the 21st century, we're still free. We're free because men and women valued this country more than their lives. They risked their lives, and many gave them so that we can remain free. Memorial Day, every day should be Memorial Day for all of us. We should keep the memories of those people who sacrificed their lives for us and our liberty close to our hearts forever. May God bless you all, and may God continue to bless the United States of America.
7: Ladies and gentlemen, to perform God Bless America, please welcome John McLaughlin to the stage.

0: Ladies and gentlemen, John McGlynn. At this time, we would like to present the Archbishop of Indianapolis, Joseph Tobin, to offer our invocation.
1: Let us pray. Gracious and merciful God, all times and seasons are of your making. Every day is your gift. We are grateful that you bring us together today to enjoy the greatest spectacle in raising. We thank you for the great city of Indianapolis, which gives its name to this 500-mile contest. Thank you, too, for the Holman George family, whose members established and preserved this iconic race, and for the cooperation of the IZOD Indy Car Series, the premier open-wheel racing series in North America. Even as we thank you, Lord, our hearts turn to you in petition. Please bless us with a safe contest. Preserve the drivers, crews, and spectators from all harm. Help each team to do its best and to live with the results. On this weekend, we remember the men and women who died while serving in the armed forces of the United States of America. May their sacrifice not be in vain. Let us continue the struggle for liberty and justice for all your daughters and sons. Grant us enduring peace, the peace you alone can give. We hold up to you those who will spend today in sorrow and loss. Give strength to the victims of the recent storms in Oklahoma, and comfort those who still suffer from the attacks in Boston. As we thank you for this race, a gift which Indianapolis shares with the world, we offer our best wishes to these drivers who help to represent the human family and bless them in their native tongues. Godspeed, buena suerte, bon ruta, buon sorci, ganbaru. Be with us as we make our way home and continue our joy tonight by helping our beloved Pacers to ice the heat. To you be all glory forever and ever. Amen.
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1: The rifle volley and taps being played this Memorial Day weekend as part of the pre-race traditional ceremonies here at the Indianapolis Motor Speedway. Next up on the victory podium, Sandy Patty to sing our national anthem.
2: Remove your hats. Five-time Grammy Award winner and Indiana's own Sandy Patty performs our national anthem.

0: Wow. Sandy Patty with the singing of our national anthem as we continue to prepare for the start of the 97th Indianapolis 500-mile race.
1: It's race day at Indianapolis, 97th running of the Indianapolis 500. The countdown continues here at the world's greatest race course. I'm Dave First, standing alongside E.J. Viso, who starts fourth today in the inside of row two. Nothing beats race day at Indianapolis, does it?
2: I mean, what a great day. It's been just so many days, so many weeks, spending so much time, energy, thoughts, you know, putting so much effort into what is going to happen very shortly. I'm really excited on how things have been so far. I have a very strong car. It's something that we created together as a team. I'm very happy to be working with the drivers that are my teammates, and especially having the opportunity to be driving for Andretti Autosports. It's been something amazing. It's just very refreshing in my career. I believe probably this is going to be the first time that I really have a good shot for the win.
1: It's been a spectacular couple of weeks for you. How would you sum up what has gone on up until today?
2: Well, it's been a usual Indianapolis. You know, even if we have a good car, a strong setup, as always, we have good days. We have not too good days. But as a balance, I believe that our baseline, our base is team setup is extremely strong. And we've been very focused into the race car. Qualifying car was really not a priority for us, and to be honest, qualifying results were a bit of a surprise. To be honest, we didn't look and we didn't expect to go that fast as a group, and we actually did, so that was a bonus for us.
1: Good luck today.
2: Thank you so much.
1: That's EJ Viso, a career best starting position today, looking for a career best finishing position by the time it's all said and done. To Katie Hargett.
3: A.J. Allmendinger is the driver of the number two car for Penske Racing. And, A.J., you're back in open wheel where it really all began for you, and you're about to realize one of your childhood dreams running in the Indianapolis 500.
4: Yeah, it's pretty cool to be here as an IndyCar driver, but more especially be here as a Roger Penske, Team Penske driver. There's nothing like walking, and I've got to experience this throughout qualifying weekend and stuff, just walk through Gasoline Alley with Roger Penske. It's just like this aura and just this image of this guy walking through this place and be able to be a part of that. It's been so special. So to have this on race day and be a part of it, it's a dream come true.
3: And having this dream as a kid, what's going to be going through your head as you go to the green flag?
4: Well, once I get strapped in the car, I'll probably be trying not to throw up a little bit. I'll be a little nervous. And, you know, when once we start the motor and we start rolling, the nerves go away. And, for me, I just get into focus, and it's go time at that point. You just kind of let the natural reaction take over. But leading up to it, it's going to be pretty cool.
3: A.J. Allmendinger rolls off fifth for the 2013 Indianapolis 500. Dave Wilson?
5: He'll go off sixth in his sixth attempt to win this race. What do you do differently this morning, Will Power, to make that dream come true?
6: I just think you do what you do as the race plays out. I mean, it's something you cannot predict. Racing's, you know, all about putting yourself in the right position, good pit stops, being consistent, and, we just need to spend the first half, get in the second half, as Rick Mears says, and, see what comes for the last stint.
5: You've had some rough luck for the last year or so at every racetrack. Do you do anything to change your luck? Have you tried anything, changing your routines or anything on race morning?
6: I have a couple of four-leaf clovers. Let's see. I'm serious.
5: In your suit, do you take them in the car with you?
6: I'm considering putting them in my pocket, yeah.
5: Where did you find the four-leaf clovers?
6: Actually, your fans gave me one, then another fan gave me another one. So, let's see what that does.
5: Well, Pat Flattery won the 56 500 with a big shamrock on his helmet. Maybe it'll work for you today.
6: I hope so.
5: He'll go off six again today, guys. Will Power driving for Team Penske.
0: Okay, our Exergen pit reporters checking in with our Row 2 starters. And who knows, the two Shamrocks or the two four-leaf Clovers might help. I mean, look what it did for Peter Dempsey. He had one on either side of his car as he won the Firestone Indy Lights event, the closest finish ever here at the Indianapolis Motor Speedway on Friday afternoon. Let's take 10 seconds to get our local stations to identify themselves, and we'll come back and bring in Mr. Jim Nabors as you are listening to the greatest spectacle in racing on the Indianapolis Motor Speedway Radio Network. An emotional moment here just a few minutes ago as we were hearing from our second row starters as we saw Jerry Baker, three dozen runners who have not been allowed to complete the Boston Marathon because of the bombings that took place. They ran the final quarter mile from the exit of Turn 4 to the Yard of Bricks and were welcomed there at the line by a throng of fans and to great applause here by the fans in the front straight, but a very special moment for them,
7: I'm sure.
0: I noticed
7: a couple of state policemen, Mike, holding up a ribbon so they could actually cross the finish line finally. What a great story.
0: Well, we continue on here, and Davey, as we see the drivers now strapped into the cars, the waiting game for them, I'm guessing you've done this 11 times. It's a little difficult at this point. You want to get racing.
8: This is the worst time right here, Mike. This is the very worst time. You're in your office, so you're comfortable where you're at, but the anticipation is hard to take. The energy that's at the Speedway right now is just unbelievable, and you know it. And you get in a car at a different place than you've ever gotten the car before. That's on the racetrack. That's lined up and with the 33 other drivers on the track. You're usually in pit lane. You're in practice. You're going out for qualifying. But this race is so much different than any other. And right now, there's 33 nervous drivers, I'll guarantee you, down there. They want to get this thing going.
0: Did you ever have a situation, we heard A.J. Allmendinger say you kind of feel like you want to throw up. Did you ever have problems with nerves? Because there are, in fact, some drivers that do.
8: There are some that do. Obviously, we were nervous. I never went that far. I never felt like I was going to throw up. I think it was more anticipation that you have. You're nervous, but you're just anticipating. And you want to get this thing to go. And, I mean, you don't know what the outcome is going to be. You know that you're going to be out there with 32 of your friends. There's 33 cars on this grid. And that you got to do the very best performance that you're ever going to do, because this is the race that everybody wants to win.
0: Well, we're standing by for back home again in Indiana with, of course, Jim Nabors. And we are waiting for him to appear on the victory podium. And as soon as he does, we will be hearing from him. Davey Hamilton, how about our Twisted T, Twisted Turn course description? Pretty easy here at the Speedway to know where you're going.
8: This is going to be the easiest one of the year so far, Mike, the first oval we've been on, but it's still the most challenging. This is the most challenging track we go to, Mike. And when you go down the front straightaway, exceeding 230 miles an hour entering that turn one, Mike, it's a wall in front of you, and it's very difficult to make it through there sometimes.
0: Well, one of the all-time great traditions at the Speedway here is about to continue. By the way, today's race course description brought to you by Twisted Tea Hard Iced Tea. Next time you crave a cold, refreshing iced tea, but with a kick, try a Twisted Tea, the hard iced tea that tastes just like fresh brewed iced tea. As momentarily, you know, nice to welcome Bake. Jim Nabors back to the track. A lot of folks, after he missed last year, thought we may not see him back at the Speedway.
7: I must tell you, Mike, at the drivers' meeting yesterday, I left the script momentarily, and after all the drivers had gotten great rounds of applause, I introduced Jim Nabors. He got the biggest round of applause of the day by a big crowd that was on hand for the drivers' meeting.
0: Well, we continue to wait. Let's go downstairs to the victory podium. I think the time has come to hear Mr. Nabors. Here at the 500.
9: It's time for a magical moment. The traditional singing of back home again in Indiana. Mr. Jim Nabors.

0: ladies and gentlemen, Jim Nabors. A tradition that dates back to 1972. There you see the balloons.
1: So we got 1 minute before the command to fire engines here at the Indianapolis Motor Speedway. Great to have Jim Nabors back. And Paul Page, this is the time when even as a broadcaster, you get a little jittery. You're just ready to go at this point.
2: Jerry Baker and I were just saying exactly the same thing. How can they not be nervous down there? We're nervous up here.
1: Let's go downstairs.
3: And gentlemen, start your engines.
1: So the command by Mary Holman George to begin the 97th running of the Indianapolis 500-mile race.
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33: 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Allmendinger, USA.
34: 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Bisson, Venezuela.
4: On the outside of the front row.
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1: So it's Ed Carpenter who won the Verizon P1 Award for the 97th running of the Indianapolis 500. Super Bowl coach Jim Harbaugh, former Indianapolis Colt Jake Query, heads to you on this Sunday afternoon. It's cool, it's overcast, but we're ready to go racing at the Indianapolis Motor Speedway. And Jake, you'll call all of the action in the south end here today.
2: Captain comeback Jim Harbaugh leads that pace car right now and this field of 33. Right past me in the southeast corner of this famed 2.5 mile oval. It is once again a tremendous privilege to bring to all of you the action here at the Indianapolis 500 mile race. It's a responsibility we don't take lightly, but one we take with great pride in the fact that those of you who cannot be here today and those that are will follow the action by our best efforts to bring it to you. Turn number two is where the field will come by me. Then they work that 5/8 of a mile backstretch, and when they do so, they head into the view of the pride of Monrovia, Indiana, my friend and co-worker Mark James.
1: Thank you, Jake Query. As we gaze across this massive complex, we see why this has become the epicenter of the sport, the ever-evolving skyline of the city of Indianapolis, the world-class Brickyard Crossing Golf Course, and the iconic pagoda standing guard over the yard of bricks, all on our sidelines. We're at the end of a 5/8 of a mile backstretch, leads to a quarter-mile bank, a turn banked at a tick over 9 degrees. It leads to an 1/8 of a mile short chute in the north end. Though the dimensions are the same, the handling in 1 and 2 is vastly different than it is here in 3 and 4. The rarest of combination of balance, patience, and speed today will most certainly lead to the most treasured place in all of motorsports, Victory Lane in Indy. Fans are here. Many love it. Many are here because there's no place they'd rather be. Victory Lane in Indy. It's no place the drivers would rather be. Once they leave my view, they'll come into the view of a guy who's hoping to continue a magical run with his Indiana Pacers, the television voice of the Pacers, in turn four, Chris Denary.
3: Thank you very much, Mark. It is a special day. For the third time in history, Racers and Pacers, the Indianapolis 500 this morning, this afternoon, and the Pacers in Game 3 of the Eastern Conference Finals tonight, downtown Indianapolis against Miami. That's where I look. My sight line is downtown Indianapolis as I sit on the outside of Turn 4, the cars. Donald Davidson said it, when it's overcast, these cars, the colors, just come out popping. And the cars are passing me in turn four. Again, I've got the exit, the short chute into four, and then they'll exit down the front straightaway. They'll complete 200 laps. And Mike King, you get a call, the winner of the 97th running of the Indianapolis 500.
1: Oh, boy. Just cannot wait, particularly after what we saw here on Friday. I've just been jumpy with anticipation the last 40 hours or so, as Chris looks so forward to sharing the call with all of you and, of course, with all of you fans around the world as we come to you on what is going to be, we believe, a great race day here at the Indianapolis Motor Speedway. Let's go to Nick Yeoman for the Extragen Green Flag temperature. Nick, what's it like out there?
0: 62 degrees, Mike King. The ambient temperature, a nice, cool day over. Many fans behind me on pit lane with sweatshirts and jackets on. We have a decent breeze blowing to the west, but a 62 degrees ambient temperature. The track temperature right now at 73 as we are poised for the 97th running of this great race.
1: Today's green flag temperature brought to you by Extragen, changing the way the world takes temperature. 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By guessing next race's green flag ambient temperature, you'll automatically be entered for a chance to win a trip for four to the 2014 Indianapolis 500. Davey, the conditions really are just about perfect for going fast here at the Speedway.
5: Conditions, Mike, when you get this cool air, it's heavy. It's very heavy, so a lot more downforce in these cars and more power for those engines. Those engines like that cool, heavy air. It creates more power. Only thing you need to be careful of, Mike, getting a little heat in your tires. Take a little extra time to get heat in your tires. But as we've seen on Friday, it produced a fabulous, the best ever race at this Speedway in the Indy Lights Series.
1: Donald Davidson, how much has this part of the race for you changed in the 49 previous that you saw? I'm guessing that the anticipation still is pretty much the same as it was back in 1964.
6: Well, it's an hour and 17 minutes later than it used to be.
1: Yeah.
6: but no, it's always the same. You get the same feel with the tradition that has remained basically unchanged over those years, the singing of Back Home Again in Indiana and Taps and so on and so forth. Vic Damone did Back Home Again in Indiana the first year that I was here, it's always the same. Everybody has their traditions, and it's just a very emotional time for everybody.
1: Absolutely, as we will go racing the fourth time by, as opposed to what has been in recent years, the traditional third time by. And Davey, kind of interesting, race control and Bo Barfield, race director, has given full authority to Paul Blevin, the flagman, to either give it a go or no. It is going to be his call if he likes the alignment. The call will not come from race control as to whether a green flag or not will fall on this field as they come off of four.
5: Well, all these professionals need to do is watch the guys that want to be in this series, the guys in the Indy Lights series, as I keep talking about on Friday, how their start was, Mike. They came off four perfectly lined up.
1: Absolutely.
5: Perfectly lined up, had a great start, no issues, and that's hopefully these guys will do the same.
1: Let's remind you of the starting lineup one more time. Jake Query, how about giving us those first four rows?
2: As they move in front of me coming around right now, the pole sitter, Ed Carpenter. He has a pair of top 10 finishes here at the Indianapolis Motor Speedway. Then Carlos Munoz and Marco Andretti. In row two, an EJ and an AJ. EJ Biso, AJ Allmendinger, and Will Power. The third row, Ryan Hunter-Reay, three-time winner Elio Castroneves, and James Hinchcliffe, who led the first lap a year ago. Then J.R. Hildebrand, Alex Tagliani, and Tony Kanaan in row number four, Mark.
1: Row number five, car 22, Oriel Servia, joined by Justin Wilson and Sebastian Bourdais. Row number six, 2008 winner Scott Dixon on the inside. Three-time 500 winner of the last two out of three, Dario Franchitti. Then Takuma Sato with the number 14 car. Row 7, Charlie Kimball making his third start. James Jakes makes his second. Same for the 77 machine of Simon Pagenaud. And row number 8 on the inside, Townsend Bell. Last year's pole sitter Ryan Briscoe on the outside of row 8, the 78 machine of Simona DiSilvestro.
3: Row 9, Joseph Newgarden, Graham Rahal, and Sebastian Saavedra. Row 10, Tristan Vautier, Anna Beatriz, and Pippa Mann. And the 11th and final row, rookie Connor Daly. His dad started six starts. Buddy Lazier and Catherine Legg. Mike King, here they come.
1: Well, we watched the alignment. It looks pretty good through the first four rows. Now row 5 and 6 off of turn number 4. This is a good-looking alignment, and it looks like the green flag will wave. It's Ed Carpenter. He'll jump to the front early. The rookie Munoz will look to the inside, and Marco Andretti, he'll look to the outside, but Ed Carpenter is the leader in turn number 1.
2: Ed Carpenter pulls away now from Carlos Munoz. Ed Carpenter has 6 career laps led at the Indianapolis Motor Speedway. He's halfway to leading lap number 1 in the 97th running of the 500.
1: Marco Andretti hits the button. He wants a piece of his rookie teammate, Carlos Munoz. He makes the pass of the setup at turn number 3. He'll set sail for Ed Carpenter in the exit of 3.
3: Ed Carpenter starting his 10th Indianapolis 500, about a 20-car length advantage over Marco Andretti. Now in second, the rookie Munoz is third.
1: The 97th running of the Indianapolis 500 is underway, and Ed Carpenter, who grew up in the shadows of this great motorsports facility, is the leader of lap number 1. Jake, is there already in front of you?
2: Carpenter starts to distance himself now. EJ Viso has worked his way around. He's trying to close in on the second place machine. That's the RC Cola car of Marco Andretti, who's trying to dial in Ed Carpenter.
1: Back in the pack a little bit. Good battle for 8 between the Andretti teammates of Ryan Hunter-Reay and James Hinchcliffe. Hinch is about a half a car length behind. Meanwhile, no trouble for Ed Carpenter setting up for turn 4.
3: In that Fuzzy's Vodka machine, Ed Carpenter down along the white line through the fourth turn with Andretti and Viso 2 and 3.
1: Davey Hamilton, Ed Carpenter shot out of a cannon here these first couple of laps. He's already opened up a 25 car length lead on Marco Andretti.
5: How about that? I mean, he's out front and I'm pulling away, looking very, very strong right now with Ed. And I mean, that's where he wants to be, up front like that.
1: It's Carpenter, Andretti, Viso, Munoz, and Power, your top 5. Kanaan is already up to 7th place. So Tony Kanaan, plus 5 here early on. Another early mover, Sebastian Saavedra, as the leader's already in front of Mark James. In 3.
7: There's a long, long snake down that back straightaway. We saw Tony Kanaan jump out of line on that Elio Castroneves. Chris, that's the battle for 6. They're coming in front of you now.
3: Yeah, I think Marco Andretti's made up maybe about 5 to 10 car lengths. He is behind Carpenter, who has the lead.
1: So Ed Carpenter across the yard of bricks, 20 car lengths behind him. You will find the second place car, Marco Andretti, about an equal distance separating him. And now EJ Viso, who is the teammate of Andretti's Jake Query, the Andretti Club. Oh. And we've got a problem. Jake Query.
2: That's in the south end of the track in turn number 1. A car got loose between turns 1 and 2 and comes to a stop. I believe it's J.R. Hildebrand, but I can't get a complete view. It is indeed J.R. Hildebrand, who as a rookie made contact in turn number 4 at this. And it is J.R. Hildebrand in that Panther National Guard entry as the Hamatro safety crew is there. He was the runner-up as a rookie. His day comes to an end here in race number 3 for him,
1: so
2: King.
1: For J.R. Hildebrand, who came oh so close to winning this race, crashed in the final corner of the final lap, Davey. It ends very early, and it's been a tough start of the year for J.R. Hildebrand.
5: And how about this for that team? They've ran fourth. I mean, they ran second 4 years in a row in this race.
1: Well, not today. Not today. Today, 33rd. First caution flies at the Indianapolis Motor Speedway with 4 laps complete. It involves a single car, J.R. Hildebrand in the number 4 National Guard Panther Racing entry. IndyCar Radio on the Indianapolis Motor Speedway Radio Network bringing you live coverage of the 97th Indianapolis 500-mile race under caution. After just 4 laps, as we are now showing 5 complete for the spin and collision with the outside wall, exiting 1, J.R. Hildebrand, as we see cars now exiting the pit lane led by James Jakes. Also, Catherine Legg will take advantage of this early caution. Want to say thanks and welcome to many of the great stations that are with us today for the 97th Indianapolis 500, including WJZAM in Baltimore, Maryland, the American Forces Radio Network, WHNZAM in Tampa, Florida, WYDEAM and FM in Birmingham, Alabama, and WOWOAM and FM in Fort Wayne, Indiana. And, of course, a big welcome to all of you joining us on SiriusXM 211 satellite radio around North America. Davey, what happened to J.R. Hildebrand there?
5: Just stepped out, Mike. I mean, the tires had heat in them. It wasn't that. He just got up a little bit high, slightly out of the groove. The car is just a little bit too neutral. Tried to catch it, didn't make it, turned around and into turn 1 wall.
1: Boy, for J.R. Hildebrand, it just doesn't seem like Indianapolis is going to be good to him. After what happened a couple of years ago, many people come to the track rooting for that young guy, but it's been difficult.
5: Been difficult, yeah. I mean, when you're a straightaway away, or not even a half a straightaway for victory of this race, and you get in the wall, that's hard to swallow. And they wanted a comeback. I know that team has been second the last 4 years, and they wanted to get in victory lane, but it's definitely not happening today.
1: 5 of 200 being shown complete. They'll be shown the furled flag at the line, which means we'll have 1 lap to before we go back to green. Ed Carpenter is our race leader. Marco Andretti is second. EJ Viso is third. Rookie Carlos Munoz is fourth, and Will Power is fifth. Let's go downstairs to one of our Exergen pit reporters, Nick Yeoman. You've got an update on Charlie Kimball?
0: Yeah, Charlie Kimball's going to be coming in here with one to go. They're going to put fuel in the car, and they're going to put the download cable in because that car was misfiring. Charlie misfiring a bit himself. Missed the public drivers meeting and, of course, the 500 festival parade yesterday because he is under the weather. The team described it as a 24-hour bug, but Charlie Kimball will bring that 83 car down pit lane and rejoin the action momentarily.
1: Donald Davidson, an outstanding alignment. That was a pretty darn good-looking start this year for the 500.
6: It was an excellent start. With a lap to go, they were single file, and I didn't know what it was going to look like, but they were beautifully lined up. The other thing, too, I think a tip of the hat to the safety workers here. We're going to go back green. It's astonishing the turnaround time from that accident. They had a flatbed truck out there. They had the thing loaded in no time.
1: I want to say thanks, by the way, to Nick Yeoman for that update on Charlie Kimball, as his update was brought to you by Exergen, changing the way the world takes temperature. Okay, Davey, it's a cool day here. You got to get heat into the tires, but you don't think that was an issue with JR. We had already done four laps under green. So what are we looking at? About a lap and a half before those temps really come up.
5: Well, right? And it takes a little longer as the tires get older. So you're going to see Ed. He's got the best spot. And see, Marco Andretti's going to come down and see if he can pass him on
1: the
5: restart.
1: Yeah, let's keep our eye on Tony Kanaan as well. Marco Andretti in the slipstream. He's going to look to the outside. They'll go side by side in one, but it looks like Ed Carpenter will keep the lead heading to two.
2: Ed Carpenter holds off Marco Andretti. A little further back, no holding off Tony Kanaan. Tony Kanaan's worked his way into the top five. He got around Elio Castroneves and Carlos Munoz.
7: Much appreciated, Carlos Munoz's crew, for the fluorescence which makes up his race car. We can see it from a long way away. I'll tell you what he just saw. He just saw the number 11 hydroxychem machine of Tony Kanaan. Chris Denary, TK's in third place.
3: Yes, Tony Kanaan is right behind his former teammate Marco Andretti and may look to go to the inside to try and get second.
1: Well, here comes Tony Kanaan trying to reel in Marco Andretti, and he will move to the inside. He's going to pick up second as he now tries to chase down our race leader, Ed Carpenter. Paul Page, make no mistake, Tony Kanaan wants his likeness on the BorgWarner Trophy.
2: Oh, he certainly does, but not only that, every time he makes a move like that, this crowd goes nuts.
1: Race for the lead, headed to you, Mark James, in turn number three.
7: Well, he's getting squeezed to the bottom of the racetrack by Carpenter. Now Ed dances up high, leaves room for TK. Fans pumping their fists as Tony Kanaan goes into the lead in Indianapolis.
3: Kanaan now has opened up about a five-car length lead, and they are on their feet in turn four. A fan favorite, Tony Kanaan.
1: Tony Kanaan started 12th. It took him nine short laps, really just eight and a half, to go to first place. And now Marco Andretti, he's trying to attack Ed Carpenter. Jake Query, they head to two.
2: Tony Kanaan led his first seven Indianapolis 500s. That's a record. Now he's got Ed Carpenter seven car lengths behind him. Tony Kanaan into the north end at Indy.
7: Both times he took the lead at Sao Paulo, he had him dancing in the Samba drum. Now he may give up the lead. Going to his bottom side is the number 20 machine of Ed Carpenter. Fuzzy Zolter Premium Vodka goes back to the front at Indy.
3: And it's Ed Carpenter back in front, so Kanaan is back in second, and now he's got a deal with Marco Andretti pushing him for second place.
1: EJ Visa runs in fourth as he watched the drivers in front of him really put on a great show here early on. And Donald Davidson, it looks like we're well on our way to perhaps a record-setting lead change day. We had 34 last year to set the new record, and already we've got a couple under our belt.
6: Well, I'm okay that with that because I didn't want the 1961 to be beaten, and it did, so now it doesn't matter.
1: So we watch the drivers now at nearly 220 miles an hour. Mark James are in front of you in three.
7: Foot four, pretty much nose to tail. Then there's a gap back to Munoz. He's being followed by Elio Castroneves. That's the top seven now, Chris.
3: Ed Carpenter on the white line now makes the turn in four, followed by Kanaan and Andretti, and then Viso is... make it, that's the top three.
1: Looks like Marco Andretti is going to try to dive underneath the hydroxy cut car. He'll go to second place. So Marco, Jake has picked up a spot.
2: Marco Andretti a year ago led 59 circuits of the Indianapolis 500. He's still in search of his first lap lead here today, but he's closing in trying to work in on Ed Carpenter.
7: Pretty quietly efficient month for Marco Andretti. Good qualifying spot on the outside of row number one. He's about three car lengths behind Ed. Then it's TK, then it's Viso, then it's Carlos Munoz out of three.
3: The pole sitter Ed Carpenter about a 3 to 4 car length advantage as they exit turn four and head south in Indianapolis. Andretti looks to make a pass.
1: Yeah, here comes Marco Andretti. He'll move to the inside, and he will lead. Heading into turn number one.
7: So another lead change here at the Indianapolis Motor Speedway. Jake, as Marco Andretti has gone to the point.
2: This has been the quick cat all month. Marco Andretti now separating himself 15 car lengths, then Ed Carpenter, then Tony Kanaan working right on the rear of that Buzzy's Premium Vodka machine.
7: Marco has led 90 laps here at Indianapolis. That's starting to pile up a bit now as TK grabs the second spot. Then Carpenter, then Viso, then Munoz, your top five.
3: Marco Andretti now in his mid-20s. Remember, he nearly won this race as a teenager. But it's Tony Kanaan making a pass on the front straightaway.
7: Former teammates dueling, and it will be Kanaan leading across the yard of bricks. Tony Kanaan, Jake, will go back to the front as he gets past Marco.
2: Tony Kanaan has now got the lead over Marco Andretti. The distance, about 10 car lengths. Then Ed Carpenter, Viso, Carlos Munoz, and the three-time winner, Elio Castroneves.
7: The guy out in front has a comfortable gap momentarily. Then all of a sudden, when they come off of four or come off of two, they seem to hit the button and come after him. Now all of a sudden, Ryan Hunter Ray, defending series champion, starting to make some noise. He slips underneath Will Power at the apex of turn three.
3: Yeah, we have felt all month long there are 10 to 15 cars that could win this race. One of those is leading Tony Kanaan.
7: Davey Hamilton, this race in 2013 has started looking very much like the 2012 race. Where do you want to be at this point in the first end of the race as you feel out your car here early on?
5: You really just need to ride. I mean, these guys up front, they love it. You're better off to be up front than anywhere else. But you can tell who's strong right now. These guys are definitely going for it. This isn't a sprint race. It's 500 miles, Mike, but they go for it every lap. So we know who's strong, but things change so much throughout this race, including conditions, including what happens in pit stops. So a long ways to go, but just ride it out right now.
7: Officially, three lead changes in the first 14 laps. Marco Andretti did not lead at the line.
5: How about
7: so
5: that? Yeah.
7: He does not go down officially as a leader. Right now, Ed Carpenter has been out in front for 11 laps. Tony Kanaan, 4-3,
5: right,
7: and now here comes Marco Andretti.
5: And
7: he'll lead that lap. So Marco Andretti comes across the line, leading at lap 15, as now we have four lead changes. Paul Page, can it really be that Marco Andretti is making his eighth Indianapolis 500-mile race start here today?
8: It seems like yesterday he's walking around with his dad holding his hand here. The thing that gets me is, I'll swear, Davey, that somewhere in the driver's meeting, they say, take it easy in the first laps. You're not going to win it then.
5: That ended, man. I tell you, when I first came here, I think we did that for a while, Paul, but then a few years later, these guys showed up, and it's gas on, man. I mean, there is no resting. It's go for it the whole time.
7: What a great start here in the early stages of the 97th Indianapolis 500-mile race, and it looks like Tony Kanaan is wanting to go back out in front of Jake Query. He will do just that as TK, the 11 car, back out in front.
2: The question now is, Marco Andretti going to be able to hold off Ed Carpenter? He's wanting to work his way back into that top two, but Tony Kanaan has himself about a 50-yard gap over both of them.
7: A couple of laps ago, we took a peek at that Sundrop machine, DHL sponsorship for Ryan Hunter Ray. All of a sudden, he's worked his way into the top seven, and he's trying to draw a beat on Elio Castroneves. That's the battle for six.
3: Tony Kanaan started 12th, already up to first. Now again on the front straightaway, trying to hold off Marco Andretti.
7: Another great crowd here at the Indianapolis Motor Speedway watching these guys duke it out up front as once again Marco Andretti has gone to the point. Five lead changes in the first 17 laps of the 97th Indianapolis 500.
9: Hi, this is Sarah Fisher. Congratulations, Donald, on 50 years with the radio network.
7: Donald Davidson making his 50th consecutive appearance on an IMS radio network broadcast of the Indianapolis 500. Welcome back. 21 of 200 laps are complete. Marco Andretti is out in front. Tony Kanaan runs second.

0: Schmidt Hamilton Motorsports HP entry, as right now he is currently P3 on that chart.
1: Yeah, and we actually like the next, Catherine Legg second, which is out of our camp, Pagano, and then Vautier, who's out of our camp. So we have three of the top five speeds. Now, we're back in the pack right now, but we're promising. We are getting the toe. There's no doubt about it. We have draft back there. Dirty air helps us gain speed, but hopefully those guys can climb forward.
0: Jerry Baker, top eight runners right now, all powered by Chevrolet. Looks a lot like what we saw here in qualifying.
2: Well, as a matter of fact, Buck, we've seen that the entire month of May. The Chevrolets have been the power as far as running speeds are concerned. We'll see how they hold up durability-wise.
0: One caution today. It came on lap four, unfortunately, for J.R. Hildebrand. His day, Dave Wilson, came to a very early end.
3: Or what happened?
4: We just got loose. I'm not really, you know, I don't think there was anything really serious about where we were at on track or, you know, where other cars were. I was trying to give Hinchcliffe, you know, a little bit of clean air so that, you know, I didn't just chop down on him going into one. But just really disappointing. You know, the guys have worked extremely hard, and, you know, we had been strong, you know, all month long. So just really disappointed for, you know, the National Guard team and, you know, everybody that's involved. You know, I felt like we were heading into a really, really good day today. So, you know, just massively disappointed for everybody.
3: Thanks, JR.
4: Thanks.
3: JR Hildebrand disappointed, but again, Panther Racing, second, four out of the last 5 years, won't happen again this year.
0: Well, here's a young man, Davey, who has left this track on three occasions pretty upset. Even the year he finished second, it was a bad taste in his mouth because he should have won in 2011. But for JR Hildebrand, a tough way to end your month of May 2013, a 33rd place finish.
1: No, without a doubt. I mean, that's not where they want to be. And it's the Indy 500. You build and work so hard for this race, but unfortunately, it's going to be one of those sour days going home early. But, man, I'll tell you right now, them Chevrolets have this field covered, don't they, Mike?
0: Yeah, they really do right now, as Chevy occupies the top eight spots. Andretti, Kanaan, Carpenter, Munoz, Hunter Ray, your top five. Viso is sixth. Castroneves is seventh. Power is eighth. 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The first Honda power driver you find is Alex Tagliani, who currently runs ninth. Then you've got Justin Wilson, who fills out the top ten. Now, right now, though, out in front, Jake Query continues to be who wants to lead this thing, as the hydroxy-cut car, car number 11 of Tony Kanaan, goes back to the point.
5: Tony Kanaan comes through. Marco Andretti is right there. It's as if he's Tony Kanaan's shadow. But right now, hydroxy-cut car number 11 leads the field into turn number 3.
6: And Carpenter is now under assault for that third spot as they reach turn number 3. That's Carlos Munoz, the upstart rookie, looking to get a piece of Ed Carpenter. Couldn't get it done that time in the apex of 3. Ryan Hunter Ray slips into 5th.
7: Tony Kanaan's best finish 9 years ago was 2nd. He was 3rd a year ago. He's going to have to hold off Andretti again, Mike.
0: So they come to the line, and Tony Kanaan will lead, but Marco Andretti will dive underneath him once again and will go back out in front. Okay, let's check in with our Exergen pit reporters. We'll start with an update on Graham Rahal and Catherine Legg day first, as right now Catherine Legg, one of the fastest cars out on track.
3: Yeah, there's no doubt about that, and Catherine just coming over the radio saying, boys, this thing is fast. She's already picked up 9 spots, and that, of course, is after taking a splash of fuel and 4 fresh tires as well. Meanwhile, the struggles this month for Bobby Rahal and Rahal Letterman Lanigan Racing continue. They weren't very fast during qualifying, and now Graham Rahal sitting 28th. To Nick Yeoman.
7: Now we're down with Michael Young. All kinds of problems for Joseph Newgarden. They adjusted the tire pressure. They had problems getting the fuel hose out. They lost the right rear. Then they finally got the right rear on. He had all kinds of a loose car. They added a little bit on the rear end, but a tough first stop for Joseph Newgarden.
8: And Nick Yeoman here as Joseph Newgarden makes his way out of pit lane. Tony Kanaan back to the lead, passing Marco Andretti on the front straightaway. Pretty happy with that car. The team told him about 5 or 6 laps ago to settle in and start hitting that fuel number. But knowing TK, he didn't want to sit behind that RC Cola car very long. Mike King, a couple of former Andretti teams battling out for the lead.
0: Well, our pit update is brought to you by Exergen, changing the way the world takes temperatures. Tony Kanaan will head to pit lane. Catherine Legg is on pit lane. Marco Andretti continues out in front. Let's go to Tony Kanaan.
8: Nick Yeoman down here. Tony Kanaan, that hydroxy cut crew have been absolutely fantastic all season long. They bring the pit sign down. Tony Kanaan pitting here on lap 29. That's a little early than we expected. We expected lap 31, 32 to see the pit sequence and the cycles begin. Tony Kanaan's team will go to work. A little slow on the right rear tire. They're waiting, filling that car full of fuel. He'll rev the engine, and Tony Kanaan pulls away.
9: Marco coming soon.
0: Okay, we're taking a look at drivers that are now coming to pit lane. Let's check in, I think, with Dave first. Dave, it looks like, is Catherine Legg in, and is there an issue on that car?
3: Yeah, we were just talking up Catherine Legg and the great job that she did to not only make up 9 spots or so. She was high as 24th, but now she sits here on pit road. The crew looking at the back end of her machine as now Connor Daly comes in for 4 tires and fuel.
0: Okay, the leaders are in as well. Let's go to Kevin Lee.
8: Marco Andretti will hit it first. Ed Carpenter got there second. Right in between them is EJ Viso. So 3 of the top 5 making their first stop here around lap 30. A little bit slow getaway from Marco Andretti, and Carpenter's got a chance. Drag race to the line, and Marco will maintain the advantage. Carpenter right behind him, and then about 20 car lengths, we see EJ Viso.
0: Tristan Vautier comes off of pit lane. The rookie Connor Daly will exit pit lane. Ryan Hunter-Reay, who led 1 lap, will now come to pit lane. Behind him, it looks like Carlos Munoz, the rookie. Takuma Sato is in, so the Foyt crew going to work on the 14 car. Ryan Hunter-Reay is in. Let's go back to either Kevin Lee or Nick Yeoman.
8: Yeah, Nick Yeoman here. Carlos Munoz done exactly what he needed to do in these first 31 laps, Mike King. The team coaching him down pit lane. This is one of the first 4 tire stops this young man has ever done. Carlos Munoz, a good stop. Let's go to Michael Young.
7: Yeah, guys, for Takuma Sato, our points leader, we talked about Long Beach and that win there. They had another fantastic stop in this ABC supply pit. The guys are high-fiving all around. No changes for Sato.
0: Okay, we've got another gaggle of cars that have just exited as we are pitting now under green for the first round of stops here at the Indianapolis Motor Speedway. Elio Castroneves is in, Alex Tagliani, Dario Franchitti, Scott Dixon, James Hinchcliffe, and the 2 of A.J. Allmendinger. Let's go to Kevin Lee.
8: Elio Castroneves has a good location right now. It's a clean in, it's a clean out. Sunoco Fuel, 4 Firestone Firehawks. They are going to make a front wing adjustment and a little bit slow in the getaway to get it full of fuel. Castroneves is away right behind him. We see Alex Tagliani get out next. Yeah, and a good stop for Alex Tagliani as well. The 2011 pole sitter, a good stop. He's down and away. Will Power now making his way down pit lane. Let's go to Michael Young.
7: Yeah, Townsend Bell guys came in. Just a half turn in that front wing. Good stop for them. Good stop for Briscoe as well. And for Dale Coyne's Justin Wilson entry. No changes on that car. Justin will rejoin in the 10th position. To Kevin Lee.
8: Will Power at the very front of pit road because he was the fastest in the first segment of qualifying. That's how pit location is determined. That's why he has that front spot instead of Ed Carpenter. And he gets a clean in and a clean out. And that's a really good stop for Team Penske and Will Power.
0: Simon Pagenaud is on to pit lane and away. Meantime, Ed Carpenter looks like he and Marco Andretti will continue to battle. But right now, James Jakes is being shown as the race leader because Davey Hamilton, he pitted early on after that first caution. But James Jakes still out on track. He's done 29 laps since his last stop.
1: Yeah, that's right. He's going to be pitting any time, Mike. But right now, one thing for sure is the Hondas pitted later. They seem to be getting a little better mileage than those Chevrolets. Chevrolets are beating them on the track right now, but fuel means a big thing in this race.
0: No denying right now that the Chevys are far faster, as we'll continue to watch. It's Jakes and Pippa Mann right now running first and second, and Simonetti, Silvestro, and Graham Rahal. They have not pitted for 29 laps. We expect them on pit lane very, very soon. Let's go to day first.
3: Yeah, an update real quickly on Catherine Legg. Turns out she brushed the wall in turn 2. The car going so fast, she got a little high and had some slight damage to the right rear of her machine. To Kristen Airy.
7: We had an incident here in turn 4. Sebastian Saavedra hit the marbles up high in turn number 4, scraped his number 6 car up against that outside white retaining wall. He was under his own power and was moving down the front straightaway. But another incident, it's Sebastian Saavedra in car number 6.
0: So our second one-car, single-car incident of the day involves the driver from Colombia as Sebastian Saavedra makes contact while running on lap 34. We're now showing 35 laps complete. It was Saavedra who was running on lap 35 and has just completed his 35th lap as he slowly comes across the yard of bricks. So our second caution of the day, once again, a single car incident for Sebastian Saavedra. James Jakes, who is yet to pit, is currently shown our leader. Pippa Mann, also yet to pit, is currently shown second. Simone Di Silvestro and Graham Rahal, same story there. They are in the top 4. Ed Carpenter is the driver who is running 5th, but he will take over the lead as Jakes, Mann, Di Silvestro, and Rahal will likely come to pit lane during this yellow. On this Memorial Day weekend, we bring you this portion of the greatest spectacle in racing in support of our men and women in the U.S. Coast Guard. Thank you for your service. At the Indianapolis Motor Speedway, 37 of 200 laps complete on a cool, overcast day, but the racing has been spectacular. 13 lead changes among six different drivers early on. Ed Carpenter leading the way with 11 laps led, but Tony Kanaan close behind with 10 laps led. We are under caution for the second time of the day, a single-car incident involving Sebastian Saavedra and Chris Denari. The report that you are getting is that possibly Pippa Mann is having a finger pointed at her by the Saavedra Dragon Racing team.
7: Yes, that's the report. Apparently, they're saying that she chopped him off, and that caused him to scoot up to the outside retaining wall, and that's where he hit the safer barrier, really in the apex of turn four, and then slid along the wall before heading down the front straightaway.
0: Okay, Jerry Baker, what are you hearing?
2: Well, I was listening to the transmission from that particular car. They first thought it was Justin Wilson, and the crew very quickly corrected him and said, no, it was Pippa Mann that got involved with that situation.
0: Okay, let's go down to one of our Exergen pit reporters, get an update on Joseph Newgarden from Michael Young. Michael?
9: Yeah, guys, he's coming in this time. The pits are just now getting open. Joseph is complaining of a vibration. Of course, they had those problems in the very first pit stop. He has not been happy with the car and the laps that happened and proceeded as soon as he got back out on the track. So they're going to come in. They're going to put scuff blacks on that car and hopefully fix that vibration that he has. For the number 77 of Simon Pagenaud, he said, guys, I need a little more downforce. They said, hang on to it. Be easy on the throttle. Try to save as much fuel as you can. They're going to try to stretch these runs as long as they can and try to get this done and hopefully save a little fuel mileage in that Honda.
0: Okay, so Jakes, Mann, DeSilvestro, and Ray Hall will all come to pit lane as they will give up their track position. They had done 32 laps since they had last stopped. So Ed Carpenter will take over the lead, and Ed has already led 11 laps. Let's get an update from Dave first. Dave?
3: Yeah, very busy on the north end of pit road. Pippa Mann, Graham Rahal, Simone DeSilvestro, James Jakes all making their stops. Graham, the first one away. Pippa Mann is stalling her car. Now she's away here at the Indy 500.
0: Okay, this update brought to you by Exergen, honored for the fourth straight year as the number one selling retail thermometers. Our Exergen pit reporters working hard early on here at the 97th Indianapolis 500. Mark Royce is the president of GM North America, and certainly we are happy to have him in the booth as we are under caution. We've got a couple of minutes to talk to Mark. And well, Mark, first off, Jim Harbaugh did a great job and looked super in the Corvette pace car. You got a great one there. He loves going fast, and he loves IndyCar racing and, of course, football. But, man, the Chevys early are really having their way out there. One time held the top eight or nine spots. How you feeling for the 97th 500, 38 laps in?
10: Well, I got to tell you, I never comment on this race because anything can happen on this race. But we feel very good, number one, that Jim drove the pace car today with the new C7 Corvette, which we introduced in Detroit here earlier this year. We're going into production here in a couple of months. But more importantly, the engines here today are making really great power. It's a little bit cooler day, which I think is working in our favor, it seems, right now anyway. Great teams, great drivers. There's nothing like firing these engines up. We've got new exhaust configurations here for Indy on the engines as well. So a lot of great technology happening. Hitachi has done a wonderful job on the fuel delivery part of it too. I was in the garages this morning. So we feel good about it, but I'll tell you what, Honda and Ganassi and some of the other Honda teams are always strong here. So we're in it for the long haul in the fight here.
0: How proud you must have been of your guys, particularly your engineers, but the Chevy teams after qualifying. It was a Chevy party in the Fast 9 as you guys had every spot, and 13 of the top 15 spots on the grid went to Chevy-powered cars.
10: Well, again, I think that it's a reflection of the work that's went in over the last year from the last Indy experience here with the engine. Had a great year racing-wise, but we really want to win here in Indianapolis and then again in Detroit in front of our hometown crowd again. So we're concentrated on this year, and really, you know, I think we've got some great things learned over the last year and how deep to really push the engine as well. We've got a full year under our belt. So.
0: And you mentioned it, as if this weekend isn't big enough for you in the month of May and everything that is going on here, we leave here, go to Detroit next weekend. And, Mark, we're not running one. We're running two races, racing a full IZOD IndyCar Series event on Saturday and then turning around and doing it again, the Chevy Detroit duels, it should be a really quite a lot of fun.
10: Yeah, I think the city is going to surprise some people. We've done a lot to the city this year. Roger Penske and his organization have done a lot for the track there as well. We've actually, you'll see a bow tie that wraps the Renaissance Center, our headquarters.
0: Is that right?
10: Yeah, so we're pretty geared up for having exposure for Detroit here for 2 days there. So really excited about it, and a lot of people worked real hard.
0: Well, with Belle Isle sitting right in the middle of the Detroit River, it would be nice, and I believe the weatherman's going to cooperate. It would be nice if we'd click up the temperature about 20 degrees.
10: Yeah, I was surprised. You know, I drove down here yesterday from Detroit, and we were surprised to have a little bit of the coolness we have down here. But, I got, you know, as long as it doesn't rain, it's great racing.
0: Absolutely. It's perfect for making horsepower, that's for sure. Mark, as always, we appreciate everything Chevrolet does in support of racing in general, but IndyCar racing in particular. It's great seeing you. The new Chevy Corvette is just beautiful, and we're looking so forward to next weekend as well, but we got some business left to take care of here.
10: We do, and I just want to say thank you to all you gentlemen. You do a wonderful job representing the sport and commentating on it. It's just wonderful to be here again, and there's nothing like Chevrolet-powered open-wheel racing, so thanks again.
0: Mark, thanks for stopping by. Mark Royce is the president of GM North America. We'll, of course, be seeing him and so many of the GM folks next weekend in their home base of Detroit as we get set for the doubleheader, the Chevrolet-Detroit duel. Let's go to Dave Wilson. He's got Sebastian Saavedra.
11: Sebastian Saavedra just coming out of the medical center here. Sebastian, what caused you to get up into the wall?
12: Just sad, man. Just sad. 2 weeks of pure work, an amazing car, drilling into the field, and nobody. Pipa man, of course, just doing a one-off here, just creating a lot of mess already. That's something that should have happened. You know, she's just out of control, and if they don't do something to her, man, like, it's going to continue to create problems out there.
11: Who were we talking about? She? Who is she?
12: Well, Pipa man, driving, I don't know for who, just a one-off. Just to somebody that doesn't care about the future, just cares about this race and destroys somebody that is thinking about a championship.
11: All right. Thank you, Sebastian Saavedra. Very upset with Pipa Mann.
0: Yep, and he is confirming what we had heard earlier as a finger being pointed at Pipa. Kevin Lee, we saw Ed Carpenter, who is now our race leader. We saw him cut a little grass in the north end as he kind of shortcutted one of the turns. What's going on with Ed?
13: Yeah, all is fine at this point, but he was warming up the tires and got down a little bit too low and went through the grass. And the team radioed after he reported that. They said, don't scare us like that. He responded, how do you think I feel? All is well, though, and he's still out in front.
0: Yeah, I can imagine. Yellow flag continues to wave. Let's get a break out of the way as we continue with live coverage of the 97th Indianapolis 500. At the Indianapolis Motor Speedway, green flag flies. Marco Andretti has passed Ed Carpenter, Jake Query, as we've completed 43 of 200 laps.
5: Marco Andretti comes from a family that many feel is owed one by this facility. On the other hand, Ed Carpenter's family owns it in its own right. But Marco Andretti, a 10-car length advantage over Ed Carpenter.
6: Defending series champion Ryan Hunter-Reay didn't slip a 20 in my pocket to get me to keep talking about him. He's just awfully fast. Suddenly, he has worked his way up to third at the exit of turn three.
7: And it's that RC Cola machine, Marco Andretti out of four. Just behind him is Carpenter. And then it's Ryan Hunter-Reay, the one car in third.
0: Well, here comes Ed Carpenter. He wants to lead this lap. He will. So Ed Carpenter, who gave up the lead early on, still out in front. It's Carpenter, Andretti, Hunter-Reay, Castroneves, and Kanaan, your top five. Carlos Munoz is sixth. Alex Tagliani is seventh. Then Takuma Sato, E.J. Vizo, and Will Power. Mark James is the leader's head to you.
6: Pretty good ride by the young Colombian starting in the middle of the front row. You mentioned Carlos Munoz running in the sixth position. He stays with that lead draft. The front six separating themselves from Takuma Sato, who's starting to sneak up into the top ten, Chris.
7: That white, green, and gold car. The number 20 car, it's the Fuzzy's Vodka's car, and it's Ed Carpenter leading the way.
0: 16 lead changes already through the first 45 laps here today. Six different drivers have been out in front, led by Ed Carpenter, our pole sitter, who is led now for 18 laps. Tony Kanaan has been out in front for 10. Marco Andretti for 9. Davey Hamilton, the 78 of Simone Di Silvestro, has been issued a drive-through penalty for running over her air hose exiting her pit stall.
1: Never good. That's nothing you can't do, right? You got to make sure you get in these pits. You don't run over air hose, and your crew guys have to make perfect stops. May not even been her fault. The air hose just was out in the wrong place, and got to take a penalty.
0: Two single-car incidents, one on lap four, the other working lap 35. The first involved J.R. Hildebrand. He will finish 33rd here today. Sebastian Saavedra, the next driver out, he will finish 32nd. Sebastian Saavedra Day first was pointing the finger of blame at Pippa Mann for the reason he wound up in the wall. What are you hearing about Pippa?
3: Well, I just spoke with Darren Krauser, and Pippa Mann is going to come in. In fact, she's coming in right now for what appears to be a four-tire change and a fuel top-off. We'll see if there's anything else developing on the number 63 machine. But whatever happened out there between Pippa and Sebastian Saavedra, Pippa is kind of blowing off like it's no big deal. In fact, she was complaining about the move that Saavedra put on her. We'll see what happens. She says that there might be a toe issue, and her day might be terminal. We're also keeping an eye on the 1996 champion, Buddy Lazier. He's come to a stop on pit road. His day may also be done as well.
0: E.J. Vizo putting a move on Will Power as Vizo will pick up a position. He will go to eighth place with that move on the front straight. Nick Yeoman, you've got an update on Tony Kanaan.
8: Tony Kanaan restarted fifth, and that is where he's running right now, Mike King. I think they are wanting to try to hit that number. We're hearing up and down pit lane with Tony Kanaan, also Carlos Munoz, that they want to hit their numbers and run in traffic. When Tony Kanaan was mixing it up, making passes and leading quite a few laps, he had to pit on lap 29, which was a good two or three laps before everybody. So, Mike, we got a long way to go, only at about a quarter mark, and Kevin Lee, a lot of these teams, including Marco Andretti, trying to hit that fuel number.
13: Yeah, I think Marco is content to run in second behind Ed Carpenter. After the first round of pit stops, Kyle Moyer, his strategist, said, all right, because you've led so many laps, they're a lap or so better on fuel. Everybody that's drafting and is getting much better fuel mileage. After they went back and forth after the restart, he settled in second, and Kyle Moyer said, good thinking. That's smart.
0: Chevy right now holding down the top five spots is Carpenter, Andretti, Hunter Ray, Castroneves, and Kanaan own those positions. We're hitting it just a little bit late, station, so we apologize, but we need to pause 10 seconds for station identification. 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Well, the Indianapolis Motor Speedway Radio Network wants to say welcome to many of the great stations carrying today's 97th Indianapolis 500, including WOKY-AM in Milwaukee, Wisconsin, KFIB-FM in Marshalltown, Iowa, WIP-AM in Philadelphia, Pennsylvania, CHUM-AM in Toronto, Canada, and WRGM-AM and FM in Mansfield, Ohio. Dave, first, an update on Pippa Mann.
3: And Pippa Mann has climbed out of her Honda, number 63, Cyclops gear, the sponsorship on her ride for the month of May. Pippa, what happened?
14: Well, I'm actually pretty furious with race control right now. They told us to reorder under yellow. Certain cars, including Graham Rahal, did not reorder under yellow, and it was actually Graham in front of me and moving around in front of me that caused me to push up into the wall. My mistake, because I'm inexperienced in these cars to get the push, but I'm kind of furious about what was going on out there, really. We shouldn't have been in that position.
3: Would have another lap taken care of that situation?
14: I don't know. Nobody seemed to know what was going on. We knew where we were meant to be ordered, and I tried to put myself in that place, and I had cars overtaking me under yellow, doing all sorts of stupid stuff out there, and race control's got its eyes closed.
3: Last thing, Sebastian Saavedra was, let's go back up top, Mike King.
0: Okay, thanks very much, Dave first. Okay, Jerry Baker, we are hearing that cars 15 and 16 have just been handed $10,000 fines for blend line violations. What's going on?
2: I was monitoring Bo Barfield, who was the race director here, and he was very emphatic about that. He called him out, 15 and 16, $10,000 fine. Mike, I don't know that I've ever heard of a fine being handed out during the race.
0: Well, apparently he decided that both Graham Rahal and James Jakes did something egregious enough that they were going to pay it right now. So maybe something new here at the Indianapolis Motor Speedway. Michael Young, an update on Takuma Sato.
9: Guys, for our points leader, oh so close last year, and he has another fast car in the 97th running of the 500. Said he has a little bit of understeer, but nothing he can't deal with. He restarted in the 8th position, already moved up 2 positions to 6. Looks forward to a nice day from Takuma Sato.
0: Yeah, so Takuma Sato, who comes in with back-to-back podiums under his belt, he won the race at Long Beach, putting A.J. Foyt and Foyt Racing back in victory lane for the first time in better than a decade, and followed that up with a second place finish in Sao Paulo, Brazil. Leads the IZOT IndyCar Series Championship coming into race number 5 on the schedule, the Indianapolis 500. Marco Andretti has gone back to the front. Donald Davidson, we're halfway home on meeting what we did last year. when it comes to lead changes, as we are now at 17 lead changes, Donald. And Davey, it has been fast and it has been furious up to this point when it comes to the driver swapping the lead position up front.
1: Well, they're doing it again right now, Mike, down the back straightaway. It looks like Ed Carpenter going back around Marco Andretti, which he is. But it's basically those two guys really dominating these, this race right
0: so
1: now.
0: So we keep our eye on the leaders. Carpenter, Andretti, and Ryan Hunter-Reay. Elio Castroneves is fourth. Tony Kanaan is fifth. E.J. Viso is sixth. Then you've got Munoz, the rookie, who runs seventh. Takuma Sato is eighth. Will Power is ninth. And Alex Tagliani currently runs in 10th place. Across the line, it's Ed Carpenter, Jake Query, leading Marco Andretti by about three car lengths, headed to two.
5: Just behind them as Marco Andretti tries to close in on Ed Carpenter. Then you've got Ryan Hunter-Reay, then Elio Castroneves. Those four checked out just a little bit before you get to that fifth place car mark of Tony Kanaan.
6: E.J. Viso has hit the button the last couple of laps. He's picked off about four cars to work his way back solidly into the top ten. He's now trying to draw a bead on Tony Kanaan at the exit of three.
7: Yeah, Tony Kanaan, there are now five cars and really eight cars that have broken away from the field, and it's Ed Carpenter in the lead, Mike.
0: Kind of interesting as we now have Chevy drivers running in the top seven spots. But, Davey, it is Simon Pagenaud, James Jakes, and Townsend Bell, Sebastian Bourdais, and Catherine Legg who have recorded the five fastest laps of the day, led by Pagenaud with Honda Power at 225.197.
1: Well, in the back, they're back of the pack, Mike. They get free air. All that draft that they get in, they gain speed. But now they got to get by these guys. They're all running towards the back of the pack with high speeds. Do they have enough to get to the front or just have to wait and see?
0: Ed Carpenter, our pole sitter, is out in front of Marco Andretti by 27 hundredths of a second. Ryan Hunter-Reay is third. Elio Castroneves is fourth. Tony Kanaan is fifth. 55 of 200 laps are complete. Soon to be 56 here at the Indianapolis Motor Speedway. Just a couple of minutes ago, we told you that Race Control had issued $10,000 fines to two of the Ray Hall Letterman Lanigan cars, both Graham Ray Hall and James Jakes. Day first, you got Bobby Ray Hall.
3: Yeah, Bobby Ray Hall's here. He just kind of shaking his head about these $10,000 fines. I've never heard of such a thing at the Indy 500, Bobby.
15: Yeah, I don't know.
3: What do you make up?
15: They make it up as they go along.
3: Yeah, we have a yellow, Mike King.
0: Yeah, let's go to turn number two.
5: It happened just outside of turn number two, for that matter, just outside of my vantage point. But I believe getting loose just past the turn two suites, it's, I believe, Takuma Sato. But we'll see who it is that has come to a stop. This happened just outside of the turn two suites. Takuma Sato, the highest running Honda in eighth position, has come to a stop at the inside of the track.
0: Yeah, we were just talking about Takuma Sato and the fact that he had the momentum at his back with back-to-back podium finishes, including that win at Long Beach a few weeks ago. Davey, have not yet seen a replay. Here it is now as Takuma Sato. He simply lost the rear end coming off of turn number two.
1: Just got a little bit loose on the exit of turn two. Almost kept it going, Mike. You've seen that he spun. He did a 360.
0: Made no contact.
1: And he made no contact, and he's trying to get the safety workers just to fire him up so he doesn't go a lap down, but did a good job by keeping it out of the wall. But watch after he does the 360. You can tell he tries to gas it up again and continue going right there, and then just lose it just that little bit, just spun it back around. Lost power, and now he's just waiting to get started. And he can come back to the pits, get some fresh Firestones, and stay in this race at least.
0: So Takuma Sato will now bring out our third caution of the day here at the Indianapolis Motor Speedway. Back at the Indianapolis Motor Speedway, third caution flag of the day. Once again, a single car incident for Takuma Sato in the Foyt Racing number 14 ABC Supply car spun as he exited turn number two, did not make contact. Yellow flag, though, continues to wave as we have gotten a bit of a track cleanup, and Takuma is making his way back to pits to replace those four Firestone Firehawks. Ryan Hunter-Reay has gone to the top of the leaderboard. Marco Andretti is next, then Ed Carpenter, Tony Kanaan, and Will Power. We have had 19 lead changes already, and we are just past the quarter mark, if you will, of the 97th Indy 500. Everybody pitted during this caution. Let's start with an update, Kevin Lee.
13: You mentioned Ryan Hunter-Reay has gone to the top. He came in third by the advantage of pit location. He's at the gasoline alley area, so he's got to clean in. And that's what Kyle Moyer told Marco Andretti. You did nothing wrong. Ryan Hunter-Reay had the easy in. It was a good stop for Marco. He comes out second. Then Ed Carpenter, followed by Kanaan. Will Powell. Power and Helio Castroneves to Nick Yeoman.
8: Yeah, you mentioned Tony Kanaan, plus one after that sequence of pit stops. A good stop for the hydroxycut crew. His engineer, Eric Cowden, got on the radio and told Tony Kanaan that during this next run, he can play around a bit with the fuel mixture somewhere in between 4 and 6. Obviously, they were trying to hit that number, that mark that they want as far as fuel mileage is concerned. This caution kind of throws that out the window. Everybody on the same page. How about Dario Franchitti all the way back in 17th? He came in for 4 tires and fuel, complaining that car way too loose, awful in traffic, and just terrible right now. Let's go to Michael Young.
9: Yeah, indeed. Kind of a reset down here on pit lane. Everybody working on their fuel strategy. That is out the window for now for Takuma Sato. He just made his pit stop. They added a half a turn in that front wing. He was complaining of the understeer, as we had talked before. It looked as if he maybe washed out in turn number one, and as he tried to save it, lost the back end. They've adjusted that car. Really no harm, no foul there, no damage to the car. AJ, or I should say Larry Foyt, just said, take your time, be easy with it, as we have a gaggle of cars making their way down the front straightaway. I don't know what happened, but they really bunched up the start-finish line. Let's go down to Dave first.
3: And 4 tires and fuel for Connor Daly, Anna Beatrice, Graham Rahal, James Jakes, Buddy Lazier. They thought they were done for the day with a fuel pickup problem. Something there, they apparently have fixed it. He's now back on the race course.
0: Okay, so as we continue on with 60 of 200 laps complete, we will be going back to Green Flag Racing momentarily, but let me say it's a pleasure to welcome for the first time to our booth here 104 feet above the Yard of Bricks, the governor of the state of Indiana, a man that many of you listening throughout the state of Indiana got to know on the radio, Governor Mike Pence. It's great to have you here. How are you, sir?
16: Mike, it's great to be here. Really a dream come true to be up here in the tower with you. What a great day and what a great race.
0: Your first race as governor of the state of Indiana, is it different watching as a governor?
16: You know, it on a certain level, it is different. It's but on another level, you know, I've been coming to this track, I think, for about 40 years. My wife bought her first ticket when she was 12 years old. We are just dyed-in-the-wool race fans, and it's a great day for Indy.
0: Stay right where you are. You've done lots of radio, so we're going to go Green Flag Racing. Marco Andretti's going to move the inside of Ryan Hunter-Reay. He will take over the lead. Jake Query, as they head to you with 61 of 200 complete.
5: This is the sixth race for Ryan Hunter-Reay. It's the first one he's ever led, but once they go to green, Marco Andretti slung right around him. Tony Kanaan now trying to threaten for that second position.
6: Marco has hit the button. He's pulled out to about a 3-car length advantage as they are single filed through the first 7. Then they go 3 wide at the setup at turn number 3 and a gaggle of cars led by E.J. Viso and Alex Tagliani.
7: Well, they'll have to string it out. You can't go 3 wide through the short chute. It looked like Ryan Hunter-Reay slowed down. We've got a pack. They did try to go 3 wide in 4.
0: Ryan Hunter-Reay will move around Marco Andretti. He'll go back to the front. So Ryan Hunter-Reay once again will be shown the leader. Andretti is second. Kanaan is third. Carpenter is fourth. And Power is fifth. And Donald Davidson with 62 laps complete. We already have seen 21 lead changes among 6 different drivers here today.
17: Well, in the 1930 race, there was 1 lead change. Billy Arnold took over the lead on the 3rd lap and led the rest of the way. And I don't know what the average would be, but I would say that prior to the pace car coming on the track to back up the field, probably 7 or 8 maybe was typical. And now, golly, that record from 1960 that got beaten, that's going to be 3rd very soon.
0: Ed Carpenter just made a move to go to 2nd place, Jake Query.
5: Ed Carpenter now tries to close in on Ryan Hunter-Reay. Those two separating themselves, then Marco Andretti running in 3rd. The field now single file as they work their way to the north end of the track.
6: Yeah, for the first time we've seen the front 2 try to check out. Ed Carpenter wants the lead. He'll grab it at the entrance to turn 3. So it's Carpenter, Ryan Hunter-Reay, Marco, and TK at the exit of turn 3.
7: And he zoomed out about 8 or 10 car lengths now. Ed Carpenter is out of 4. He's got a nice cushion ahead of Ryan Hunter-Reay.
0: So here is Ed Carpenter once again out in front in the Fuzzies Ultra Premium Vodka car. Behind him, Ryan Hunter-Reay defending eyes on IndyCar Series champ, and Marco Andretti runs 3rd. Davey Hamilton, been a long time since we've seen 3 American drivers out in front and all in cars that could win this race.
1: Well, that's a question for Donald, right? That's been a really long time to have all Americans in the top 3 right now, but I'll tell you, those guys consistently are strong. We've seen the top 4 guys in the top 4 most of the day, but Power and Castroneves and those Penske cars, they're moving their way up too as well.
0: Tony Kanaan has led laps today, has been out in front for 10 laps. When he went to the point for the first time, the place exploded with applause. Tony Kanaan currently runs 4th. Will Power is 5th. 3-time 500 winner Helio Castroneves is 6th. sixth. E.J. Vizo is seventh. James Hinchcliffe is eighth. A.J. Allmendinger, the rookie, is ninth. And Alex Tagliani is tenth. We're being joined in our broadcast booth here, 104 feet above the yard of bricks, by Indiana Governor Mike Pence. Longtime radio guy before he ever got into politics. And I'm curious, did you ever think that putting on a headset could lead to the governor's mansion?
16: You know, I've always had a heart for public service, but I've had just as much a heart for radio. And I just got to tell you, being up here in the tower with you guys is it's just a real joy. And this is a voice of the Speedway that reaches all around the world. And we're awfully proud of this place and proud of the Motor Speedway Radio Network.
0: And what a day this is for both Indianapolis and the state of Indiana. This race, the biggest race in the world, followed tonight by what will be a very well-attended and much-watched NBA playoff game. And only really, I think, the city of Indianapolis could pull off two events like that on one day.
16: There's so many great things happening in Indiana and the Indianapolis 500-mile race. Pacers versus the Heat, headed to an inevitable national championship, is all just part of a widening story of success in the Hoosier State, and I couldn't be more thrilled to be governor.
0: Don't want to put you on the spot, but I might as well while you're here. Do you have a favorite? Do you have somebody you're picking?
16: You know, to be honest with you, I just admire every single one of the men and women that have the courage to get on this track. But seeing a local hometown hero like Ed Carpenter on point, running so well, we might be cheering just a little bit louder for Ed today.
0: Well, Mr. Governor, we look forward to seeing you for at least the next three races and maybe beyond that. So we'll have to wait, but who knows? You know, two terms, certainly. Is it too early to already start thinking about reelection?
16: Yes, it is. we'll leave that race to
0: another
16: day.
0: Why don't we let you enjoy the final 133 laps first, okay?
16: Thanks,
0: Governor Mike Pence,
16: thanks
0: so much for stopping by the booth today. We certainly do appreciate
16: it. You bet. Thank you.
0: As Governor Pence is here, Kevin Lee, you've got an update on Ed Carpenter, our race leader.
13: Well, we all know that you're saving more fuel if you're not leading the race, but after he took the lead just a few moments ago, Ed said, I know we're saving fuel, but I'd rather stay out front than play that game and going back and forth.
0: Well, Ed Carpenter right now is content, Davey, to lead this race. He has led 33 of the 68 laps here so far as Jerry Baker, Ed Carpenter out in front as Governor Pence heads out of the booth. Ed Carpenter's got a very, very strong race car.
2: I've been listening, Mike. I've been monitoring he and his spotter. The conversation is very level, and the spotter doing a great job of telling him who's behind him, how far back he is. They're actually having a conversation as this race goes on.
0: Okay, let's get an update, Dave, first on 1996 500 winner Buddy Lazier.
3: And after a five-year hiatus from the Indy 500, I know, Buddy, you were hoping to spend a little bit more time in today's race. What put you out?
18: We're not sure yet. We're not sure yet. We just know it's missing something fierce. So, you know, on that first fuel stint, we got low on fuel. We lost fuel pressure, and we could never get it back. So we're not really sure if it's electronic or mechanical in nature.
3: All told, though, you're a couple of weeks here. How was it being back, buddy?
18: It was great, but I tell you, I'm here to race, and the juices are flowing. I had a decent race car, and I felt like by the end of the event, we could really get it, you know, get with it. So it's just really unfortunate because that was just so good, you know, so good. But hopefully I'll get another run at it.
3: Great to see you back. Buddy Lazier out here at Indy.
0: Yeah, he was Donald Davidson, the oldest driver in the field, the 96 winner and the 2000 IndyCar Series champion.
17: Not only that, Mike, but he had a chance to get rather a surprising record. If he could have completed 127 laps today, he would have moved from 8th to 7th in the all-time laps completed. He would have had more laps in the race than Johnny Rutherford.
0: Wow. Wow. But it didn't happen, unfortunately, for Buddy Lazier today as we watch the leaders come off of turn number 4. Ed Carpenter in that green, white, and gold accented Fuzzy's Ultra Premium Vodka car. Meantime, Tony Kanaan, he wants to go to second place, Jake Query.
5: Tony Kanaan makes quick work of Ryan Hunter-Reay. Now that black machine of Tony Kanaan with purple trim tries to close in on Ed Carpenter. Hunter-Reay now has some business for Will Power, taking a look at that DHL machine.
6: TK usually hits the button on the green flag. He's been a bit more methodical this time as Ed Carpenter works his way around Ryan Hunter-Reay. It was Tony Kanaan who picked off third place about two laps ago, and now Chris Denary, he's in second.
7: Yes, and it is Ed Carpenter, Tony Kanaan, and now Will Power again in third as he got around Hunter-Reay.
0: Yeah, everyone now pretty evenly spaced across the yard of bricks. 22 lead changes here today. Three cautions, for 15 of the first 72 laps. Let's get an update on Joseph Newgarden. Boy, Michael Young, not a good day for the Century 21 car.
9: Boy, guys, they are just sitting down here on pit lane, and Joseph shaking his head. He said, this car is bottoming out. He goes, I don't even feel comfortable driving it under caution out in turn three. He said, we just, every time we get into turn three, it just bottoms out. They're working on the rear end of the car. Now they've got the engine cover off, and Joseph just talking with Sarah saying, I don't know what we can do. It just keeps bottoming out in turn three, and we're not even at speed. So a frustrating day, and hopefully not an end to the day yet for Joseph Newgarden.
0: Okay, we've got a race for the lead. Tony Kanaan will go back out in front as he gets around Ed Carpenter. Jake Query, headed to you.
5: Tony Kanaan just got everybody in turn number one and two on their feet. There are a lot of people who would love to see Tony Kanaan finally kick down that door and win himself an Indianapolis 500. He's got the lead over Carpenter.
6: He's led over 200 laps here at the Indianapolis Motor Speedway and so sorely wants to see his likeness on Ed BorgWarner. A five-car length advantage as Carpenter is second. Now Will Power is in third.
7: And again, they are on their feet in turn four. A fan favorite is Tony Kanaan, that hype. Yeah, that machine has about a 10-car length advantage.
0: Will Power now will move to the inside of Ed Carpenter just as he crosses the yard of bricks. So Jake Query, now we've got a new second-place runner.
5: Yeah, Will Power has been stalking in kind of a stealth mode the last 20 laps or so. But now Will Power tries to close in on Tony Kanaan. Those two 15-car lengths ahead of Ed Carpenter. Will Power now working on TK.
6: Yeah, Will Power had a great qualifying day. He was not able to get to the pole of the front row. Still had a good day nonetheless. Will Power now leads the Indianapolis 500. He slipped around TK at the apex of three.
7: And in the short shoot, it's Penske Power and Will Power with the lead. The hydroxy cut machine of Tony Kanaan is about 10 car lengths back.
0: Will Power will make it 24 lead changes on the day as he comes across the line. So in the first 75 laps of the 2013 Indianapolis 500, 24 lead changes already, and we are still 25 laps away from the halfway mark. Looks like we are well on the way to a record day for lead changes here at the Speedway. Will Power's out in front, and Kevin Lee, he leads nine Chevy Power drivers at the front right now as Chevy is having their way with the field. Let's go to Kevin Lee.
13: And Power has been marching his way through the field. In the first stint, the car was pretty good, but dealing with a little bit of understeer, a little bit of push, so a quarter turn of wing on that last stop. I did have on my notes, he was ninth on lap 54, and now he's all the way out in the front.
0: Well, Tony Kanaan certainly does not look like he's going to let Will lead for long, but right now, Will Power is out in front. Here is the full field rundown with 76 of 200 laps complete at the 97th running of the Indianapolis 500. Will Power is your leader. Tony Kanaan runs second. Ryan Hunter-Reay is third. Marco Andretti is fourth, and E.J. Fizo is fifth. Ed Carpenter runs sixth. A.J. Allmendinger has just now swapped positions as Carpenter has been relegated to seventh, and Allmendinger has gone to sixth. Munoz is eighth. Elio Castroneves is ninth, and Alex Tagliani is 10th. James Hinchcliffe is 11th. Townsend Bell, 12th. Oriel Servia, 13th, and Ryan Briscoe is 14th. Simon Pagenaud is 15th. Scott Dixon is 16th. Dario Franchitti is 17th. Graham Rahal is 18th. Tristan Vautier runs 19th. James Jakes is 20th, and Charlie Kimball is 21st. Takuma Sato is 22nd. Justin Wilson is 23rd. Simone Di Silvestro is 24th. Sebastian Bourdais is 25th. And Connor Daly currently runs 26th. Anna Beatriz is 27th. Catherine Legg shown 28th and five laps down. Joseph Newgarden is shown 29th, seven laps down. Pippa Mann is out, shown in 30th place. Buddy Lazier is out, shown in 31st. Sebastian Saavedra out in 32nd. And J.R. Hildebrand went out on lap number four. He will be credited with a 33rd place finish at the 97th Indianapolis 500. Live coverage continues of the 97th running of the Indianapolis 500 here on the Indianapolis Motor Speedway Radio Network. It's a pleasure to welcome to today's broadcast, Dr. Frank Pompei, the inventor of the Exergen temporal scanner and the president of Exergen. Dr. Pompei, wish you could be here with us, but happy we were able to join you by phone today.
19: Yes, and thank you for letting me be part of the race.
0: Absolutely, and of course, Extragen is a part of every IndyCar Series event. Our Extragen pit reporters give us an accurate read on everything that's going on pit lane and have done that up to this point during today's Indianapolis 500. But real quick, Dr. Pompei, if you could explain Extragen, the product itself, the temporal scanner, how it works and how you get tied to racing as part of your marketing plan.
19: The Extragen temporal scanner provides a medically accurate temperature with just a gentle forehead scan. It's so accurate that rectal thermometers are no longer needed, which is a big relief. And about, I don't know, 5 million or so families already own one. And so we've been very, very pleased with the tremendous acceptance that we received from both the medical community and also from families at home. In fact, one of the things that we're doing with racing families is offering them a chance to win a free Extragen temporal scanner by joining the Guess the Green Flag Temperature. At the beginning of the race, of course, there's an announcement of what the temperature is of the conditions, because it does make a difference in terms of how the race is conducted. And so we thought we would participate in that by offering a contest for families at home that guess, the temperature at the start of the race. Just go to IndyCarRadio.com or Extragen.com and click on the banner, and then you're able to, guess the temperature of the upcoming races.
0: Yeah, starting at Detroit, in fact, next weekend. And all of those winners, Dr. Pompei, will then go into a drawing for a family trip for four to the 2014 Indianapolis 500, which also includes becoming an honorary Extragen pit reporter for our IMS Radio Network coverage of the race. So this is really something that we hope a lot of racing fans listening to the broadcast are going to take advantage of.
19: Yes. We're very, very pleased to participate in that, and you'll look forward to all the winners and very, very happy winning family that will be able to go to the 2014 next year to the Indianapolis 500, enjoy all of the festivities and in the race.
0: On this Memorial Day weekend, we bring you this portion of the world's greatest race in support of our men and women in the U.S. Army. Thank you for your service. Tony Kanaan has taken over the lead at the Indianapolis Motor Speedway, 89 of 200 laps complete. Kanaan will now come to pit lane, as will Ryan Hunter-Reay. Let's go to Kevin Lee with an update as Will Power gave up the lead, Kevin, to make his pit stop with 89 complete.
20: Well, he's won 18 IndyCar races, 17 on road and street course races, but he's cruising here today. Good stop for Will Power.
0: So Will Power's in and he is out. Now Tony Kanaan, Ryan Hunter-Reay, A.J. Allmendinger, Marco Andretti, Ed Carpenter, and directly below us, the 22 of Oriol Servia. Let's go to Nick Yeoman.
21: Yeah, a slew of cars. Tony Kanaan had to lock up the brakes. The

0: 94 and 95 that we have completed. So it's Kanaan, Hunter Ray, Vizo, Allmendinger, Andretti, Castro Neves, Power, Tagliani, Carpenter, and Servia, the top 10. Nick Yeoman, you've got Kevin Kalkoven.
1: Yeah, he is the co-owner with Jimmy Vassar for Tony Kanaan's car. And I know the fans are loving watching, seeing Tony Kanaan. That's vintage Tony Kanaan up front. How happy are you and the team with that car right now?
2: Well, most importantly, Tony's very happy with the car. He's very comfortable with it. He doesn't want any changes, so things are good.
1: I've heard the team talk to him about being out front and, of course, trying to hit that fuel mark. Any concern with him leading, funny to say?
2: Not really. As long as his fuel consumption remains good, we're okay.
1: All right, thank you. That is Kevin Kalkoven. Jimmy Vassar, of course. Jimmy Vassar made numerous starts in the Indianapolis 500, trying to get the victory lane for the first time with that driver, Tony Kanaan.
0: Keeping our eye on Ryan Hunter-Reay as he runs in the draft behind our race leader, Tony Kanaan, E.J. Vizo, A.J. Allmendinger, and Marco Andretti filling out the top five. And, boy, Jerry Baker, the day's just getting worse for James Jakes. He's already received a $10,000 fine for a blend line violation and now a pit speed violation. He's got a drive-through penalty he's got to serve.
3: And that just pretty much blows up his day, both financially and on the racetrack. We'll see if he can recover from this, Mike. Not a good day at all for
0: A.J. Allmendinger is going to pass not one, but two cars going into turn number one. Jake Quarius, he goes to second.
4: There have been three men named A.J. to run the Indy 500. Is A.J. Allmendinger going to put his name on top of the score chart here in the 97th running? He's trying to close in on Tony Kanaan into three.
5: Yeah, he might not be done. Takes a look to the bottom side in his rookie year. A.J. Allmendinger leads at the Indianapolis Motor Speedway.
6: A.J. Allmendinger had complained of a rev limiter problem early. He started fifth and drifted all the way back to 14th. But the rookie is in the lead in Indianapolis.
0: Wow, and Davey Hamilton, what a move it was as he was able to get around not one but two cars going into turn number one as he pulled off the double. Behind him, they're racing two and three wide, but A.J. Allmendinger are not really worried about what's going on behind him right now.
7: You know, this track's all about timing. It's so crucial to get your timing right on passing here, but just to pass one car to pass two, it's hard to do, but he pulled it off and went right to the lead.
0: So A.J. Allmendinger becomes the ninth different driver to lead here today, and Donald Davidson, just like that, we are up to 29 lead changes on today. We're going to have close to 30 lead changes before the halfway mark here today.
8: That ties what the record was prior to last year, and I'm still not clear as to whether it ended up being 33 or 34 last year.
0: 34 was what I read on the official box score.
8: All right, yeah. Well, in about probably 12 laps, that will no longer be the record.
0: That record's going down as well. Let's get an update on A.J. Allmendinger from Kevin Lee.
9: Well, the normally stoic Roger Penske, when Allmendinger went down the front stretch after taking the lead, was pumping his fist. They are amped here in the number two pit. Allmendinger, a rookie here at this track, but he's had a very solid month. Much of the time, he's been the fastest Penske. Nick?
1: Yeah, and I'll tell you what, Kevin, technically it will go down as a pass for the lead, but Tony Kanaan didn't put up much of a fight. When A.J. Allmendinger made that move from fourth to second, Tony Kanaan's engineer Eric Cowden got on the radio and said, Tony, I think A.J. really wants to lead this race. Let's let him go. So Kanaan moved over on the back straightaway, Mike King, and let A.J. Allmendinger jump to the top spot.
0: Yeah, and it looked like Tony Kanaan, Davey, was going to try to dive underneath him there going into turn number one, then thought better of it and backed out.
7: Yeah, he did back out. He came up close, probably too close to make the pass, so he decided to back out. What happens, though, he loses about 10 car lengths and has to catch it back up again.
0: Halfway point of the 2013 Indianapolis 500-mile race, and it's a rookie, A.J. Allmendinger, who is out in front. Of course, keep in mind, the guy's got a load of open-wheel experience from his Champ Car days. What, a half a dozen races in that series was their rookie of the year, but then decided he was going to drive stock cars. But right now, Jake Query, he's driving the wheels off the Indy car here in the 500.
4: Trying to separate himself from Tony Kanaan is A.J. Allmendinger, about an 8-car length advantage. Then Ryan Hunter-Reay, Marco Andretti, Elio Castroneves, and E.J. Vizo. A.J. Allmendinger leading at Indianapolis.
5: Yeah, that attempt by TK to make the pass in turn one, as Davey Hamilton said, cost him momentum. It put him in the crosshairs of Ryan Hunter-Reay. Front three is separated a bit from Marco Andretti through the North Shore chute.
6: In fact, it's really a four-way battle, as Marco Andretti in fourth has a lot of room in front of Elio Castroneves.
0: As we watch the leaders, Davey, how about Allmendinger? Not only is he the leader, He's gone to P1 when it comes to speed on the day at 225.954 on lap number 94. Allmendinger turned the fastest lap of the race.
7: Well, that's when he was behind those guys catching up to him, Mike, and that draft helps. And if you could time that just right, too, it sings you atop that leaderboard.
0: Just past the halfway mark, what will the final 98 laps hold? Because the first 102 have been outrageous. 29 lead changes among nine different drivers. The rookie A.J. Allmendinger out in front of Tony Kanaan, Ryan Hunter-Reay, Marco Andretti, and Elio Castroneves is your top five. E.J. Viso is sixth. Will Power is seventh. Oriol Servia is eighth. Ed Carpenter is ninth. And Alex Tagliani is 10th at the 97th Indianapolis 500.
10: Donald, it's Bob Jenkins, and many congratulations on your 50th consecutive year on the Indianapolis Motor Speedway Network. You've been a valuable addition to that network and a great friend throughout the years. Congratulations.
0: Former voice of the 500, Bob Jenkins, with congratulations to Donald Davidson. We appreciate that. Welcome back. It's the 97th running of the Indianapolis 500. From the world's greatest race course on the Indianapolis Motor Speedway Radio Network, happy that you've decided to join us. A.J. Allmendinger is out in front of Tony Kanaan. Ryan Hunter-Reay is third. Marco Andretti is fourth. And Elio Castroneves is fifth. With 107 of 200 laps complete, we have had 29 lead changes among nine different drivers here today. We've had three cautions, all of them for single car incidents involving J.R. Hildebrand, who brought out the first caution on lap number four, then Sebastian Saavedra on lap number 35, and then the third caution came out as Takuma Sato spun, but he was able to not only get the car back in the race, he is still on the lead lap. Takuma Sato is currently being shown in 22nd place, a total of 15 of the first 107 laps run under caution. Okay, Michael Young, let's get an update. You got an update on Justin Wilson. What's going on there?
6: Indeed, guys. When he came into that last pit stop, his right rear was blistered all the way around. You could actually see the tread still on the tire, but the little quarter-sized blisters all the way around that right rear of that Firestone. Just got done talking with Mark Robinson of Firestone. He said, we have seen that throughout the month, but we are not concerned about it. It's just more of an aggressive setup that the Dale Coyne team is running. That is the reason why they see the blisters, but we might want to keep an eye on it as the race progresses.
0: Okay, let's get an update. Currently, Oriol Servia is running eighth. What's the latest word on Oriol, Nick Yeoman?
9: I'll tell you what, Mike King. The Indianapolis Motor Speedway had a tremendous marketing and social media campaign this year. Indy 500 or bust. You saw it on billboards. You saw it on signs and T-shirts. And that motto does not ring true for anyone more than Oriol Servia. Of course, that team running for their future announced that they don't have funding. They're going to have to try to make do with this race, and whether they'll be able to make it to the next race, Milwaukee, Texas down the road, and Detroit here in a week, that is still up in the air. But right now, Oriol Servia with a strong run. Remember, 1 year ago, he kind of came out of nowhere and found himself in the top five. So keep an eye on Oriol Servia. Very happy with that race car. Was just past the minute ago by Alex Tagliani for seventh, but Oriol Servia very happy with that race car.
0: Yep, Oriol Servia was fourth here 1 year ago in the 2012 500, and just a couple of weeks ago ran a very strong top five car at Sao Paulo, Brazil. By the way, our pit update brought to you by Exergen, honored for the fourth straight year as the number one selling retail thermometer. And Davey Hamilton, make no mistake, Oriol Servia, they have the team, and he has the skill to be able to get that car out in front. A lot of things would have to work his way.
7: Yeah, for sure. I mean, he's been in contention. He's in that top 10. But, man, the strong guys of the day are the ones that have led this race and the ones that are consistently up there, which is Kanaan, Hunter-Reay, Andretti. Those three are probably the most consistent guys up towards the front.
0: Okay, Jerry Baker, what are we keeping an eye on right now with 110 laps complete? Allmendinger out in front, 29 lead changes today. What are the stats telling us so far with 111 laps complete?
3: Well, Allmendinger, of course, with the lead in the field right now. And Tony Kanaan, I think, Mike, is one of the guys you got to keep an eye on. Every time I look down at the historical facts for

0: pit lane at 60 miles an hour. So here's the iSide sponsored number two, Penske Racing Chevy powered machine. Kevin Lee, AJ Allmendinger comes to you.
1: What a run for Allmendinger so far. A rookie here, but not a rookie in open wheel racing. He's won a half a dozen times, making his fourth pit stop here. The first one of the leaders to come in, and it's a slower stop for Allmendinger. And they're making an adjustment inside the cockpit. As I just climbed in here as soon as he came in, but I saw them making an adjustment in the cockpit, so that was about 5 seconds longer than normal.
0: Well, A.J. Allmendinger, the report we're getting, Jerry Baker, don't know if you've caught it yet, but it sounds like he may have cut down a tire on that run.
2: That's the word we're getting, Mike, and I'm, of course, that's one of the issues that you deal with anytime there's any kind of a debris on the race course. It doesn't take very much, but he's in the pits right now, and as it pointed out, getting down inside the cockpit.
0: Tristan Vautier is on pit lane. Catherine Legg is on pit lane with 113 laps complete. Marco Andretti has now gone back out front. And Donald Davidson, the lead changes now with 113 laps complete up to 31.
3: Well, we only need, four more for the record because we agreed that 34 is the record. I remember there was some discussion last year. Took a little while to figure that out. We just need four more and... Normally, you'd say that may not happen for the rest of the race. Today, it's probably going to happen the next 10, 12 laps.
0: I was going to say it could happen before we get to lap 125. Let's get an update from pit lane and Kevin Lee.
1: Well, A.J. Allmendinger was not losing a tire. His belts were coming undone. They had to come in and reset his belts in the car.
0: Wow. So Kevin, we're talking about the belts that keep him strapped into the car. They had just come loose?
1: The right crotch strap, if you want to be specific, was... They didn't feel safe about it, so at 220 plus, you got to make sure you're on that.
0: How about that? We've got a race for the lead at the line. Tony Kanaan is going to go in front of Marco Andretti and Jake Query once again. Another lead change here at the Indianapolis Motor Speedway.
4: And further back, E.J. Biso tried to work his way into the top three. He's got his mirrors full of Elio Castroneves. It's Kanaan, then Marco Andretti, Ryan Hunter Ray, E.J. Biso, and Elio Castroneves.
5: Single file as far as the eye can see, but the 11 machine of Tony Kanaan has the advantage for now. Marco, Ryan Hunter Ray all there. Biso trying to catch the front three as they set up for turn four.
6: Yeah, it's really a three-car breakaway. Kanaan, Andretti, Hunter Ray, and then back is Biso about 10 car lengths behind third.
0: Across the line, it will be Tony Kanaan. Once again, we stay put at 32 lead changes as Kanaan and Andretti have exchanged the lead the last couple of laps. So KV Racing Technology out in front with Chevy Power. Then you've got Andretti Autosport running second. Third place belongs to Andretti Autosport with Ryan Hunter Ray. And fourth place to Andretti Autosport with E.J. Biso. Elio Castroneves with Chevy Power as well. And, of course, Elio drives for Roger Penske. And then you've got yet another Andretti Autosport car in the rookie, Carlos Munoz. Let's go to Michael Young.
7: Scheduled stop for Takuma Sato. He just got down. A great stop for them. Not sure why they came in, but they filled it up, put some fresh firestones on that car. He's down and away. I'll get an update.
0: Look at E.J. Biso as he makes a great move, Jake Query. He goes from fourth to second. He may take the lead in two.
4: He tries to look to the inside of Tony Kanaan. Kanaan a little higher outside. That fluorescent orange machine of E.J. Biso. Kanaan now separates himself, and he gets himself a little breathing room as they head into the backstretch.
5: Venezuelan was a rookie here in 2008. He, Keith Wiggins, got together with Michael Andretti and put this team together. But a pretty good match so far. E.J. Biso runs just in front of Marco Andretti out of three.
6: It's his sixth start, E.J. Biso, and he is creeping ever so closer to Tony Kanaan in that hydroxycut machine. One and two. Kanaan and Biso.
0: So Biso went from fourth to second on lap 118. He'll be content to stay there right now. When we come back, we'll get an update on how the Firestone Firehawks are performing as Al Spire, Executive Director of Firestone Racing, joins us next as our live coverage of the 97th Indianapolis 500-mile race continues. Back at the Indianapolis Motor Speedway, 121 of 200 complete. Stops underway, including Marco Andretti. Kevin Lee.
1: Third stall for Andretti. Making his third stop. He's going to beat everybody this time around. Kanaan next. Power is going to beat by Ed Carpenter. And then Oriel Servia, fifth in his group, followed by Graham Rahal and Sebastian Bourdais.
0: Let's go to Nick Yeoman.
8: Yeah, good stop for Tony Kanaan and the hydroxycut crew. As you talked about, Marco Andretti faster off pit lane. But Tony Kanaan, Jerry Baker talked about it earlier, not saying a lot on that radio because he is happy with that number 11 car.
0: Let's go to Michael Young.
7: Guys, Dave... Justin Wilson just got done doing his stop. Nowhere on those tires, so a good sign for them. The blistering that had happened on that last set went away for Ryan Briscoe. He's got a push on the front and loose in the rear. He's got all kinds of crazy adjustments going on that car. They're trying to get him settled back in, but he's very upset with the handling of that car. To Kevin Lee.
1: Two of the Andretti's in, and Ryan Hunter-Reay will win that race up pit road against his teammate EJ Viso. We also see Simon Pagenaud rolling back onto the course.
0: Let's go to day first.
9: And on the north side, don't forget Graham Rahal. Rahal led him in Atlantic and racing up as high as 12th. He stops as well as James Jakes and a Beatrice and Connor Daly. And now Simone DiSilvestre here on the north side of pit road.
0: Back to Michael Young.
9: Michael Young.
7: Guys, with Takuma Sato, that stop that he came in on, said he had some kind of vibration in the car. There was also blistering on the right rear of that car. So we've seen two cars right in this general vicinity of where I stand on pit lane with problems and blistering on the right rears. To Kevin Lee.
1: Another good stop for Team Penske and Elio Castroneves. Consistently, the tires are beating the fuel by 3 seconds of this group. Then it's Munoz and Scott Dixon.
0: As we complete 123 laps, Donald Davidson, a new record for lead changes with 76 laps remaining. We're up to 36 now. They're happening so quick that we can hardly keep pace with them, but now 36 lead changes so far today among 11 different drivers.
3: And it's Townsend Bell that's leading the race.
0: Townsend
3: right
0: Bell, who you normally find on the television broadcast of the Izod IndyCar Series events on NBC. Let's go to Nick Yeoman.
8: Alex Tagliani. Alex Tagliani's brought that number 98 Barracuda Networks car down pit lane. He, Mike King, has been the highest running Honda car for much of the day. A quiet day in the top 10. Saw that right front tire come off with a lot of wear, but Alex Tagliani down and away. He'll rejoin the field.
0: Townsend Bell and James Hinchcliffe have been out, Davey, for 32 laps, so they will both have to come to pit lane here very, very soon.
10: It's time. It's going to be this lap, I'm pretty sure. They were able to be in the draft, save some fuel, but they're coming in right now, it looks like.
0: Let's pause 10 seconds for stage identification. 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Townsend Bell has just completed his pit stop, and Michael Young, you were there.
7: Stop with that team. They've been running around the top 10 all afternoon. They said if you could just stay there, Townsend, we think we can get you up to the front for the final couple of stints. So Townsend, very conservative, as we said, running as long as he can out there. Again, back out in the top 10 for the number 60 entry.
0: James Hinchcliffe also had to come in for his pit stop. So Ryan Hunter-Reay has gone back out in front. That will make it 37 lead changes. Davey, this thing is crazy. Yeah. We may have 55, 60 lead changes before this day is over, as now Marco Andretti has gotten around Ryan.
10: Back to the front again, but Marco Andretti, I think, the most consistent, although Ed Carpenter's led the most laps, but Marco Andretti and Tony Kanaan, Hunter-Reay, those three guys, they're always in the top.
0: Unbelievable. Andretti, Hunter-Reay, Kanaan, Viso, Castroneves, and Carpenter on a record-setting day at the Indianapolis Motor Speedway. 38 lead changes through the first 126 laps. Izod IndyCar Series drivers have tremendous confidence in their tires because they compete on Firestone Firehawk Racing radials, the tire that has provided the durability and consistency needed for every lap of every race in series history. 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And Al Spire, the executive director of Firestone Racing, here in the booth with us for the final time. It's your swan song, Al, as you are retiring from Firestone after 39 years. Welcome to the booth. And, man, what a busy day we have down there for your engineers, for all those guys on pit lane, and for those drivers out on track.
11: Well, it is a busy day, Mike, and I hope I don't hold you up too much. Probably in the time you're talking to me, you'll have five more lead changes here.
0: You're fine, Al. What are you hearing? What kind of feedback are you getting in terms of the wear on the Firestone Firehawks during the stints today?
11: Well, very similar to what you're hearing over your broadcast right here. We have had some teams with some blistering on tires, and those tend to be the teams that aren't wearing tires down. The thicker they stay, the more heat they build up. There's definitely something in car setup. We've seen some of it during the month. The tires that do wear out don't blister, and there's definitely something in car setup, because some teams haven't had any problem at all, while others seem to be battling with it. But none of the cars that have those blisters really slow down. with our tires. They don't look very good when they come in, but it doesn't slow them down. And for the most part, it's a superficial type of thing that it's not a risk of the tire coming apart.
0: So more cosmetic.